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0: Just coming in to 1:01 here on Sport Nation. Afternoons with Maya and Mitch and, of course, our ringleader, producer Jacob. We've got a big show coming up this hour, team. We are going to talk some Heartland rugby. You love yourself some Heartland Cup, don't you, Mitch?
1: I bloody love it. I absolutely love it. Not a good year for my West Coast. Pretty good year for North Otago, though. I'm sure we're going to ask Donnie all about that very shortly. Also, the surprise package, I think, for everyone's been King Country. They've been there or thereabouts the last few years. Haven't been able to get past Thames Valley. Well, they played them in the opening round, and I believe it was just luck of the draw. They had them opening round, biggest rivals. Finally dispatched them. Only loss was to North Otago by 1 point, and they've just been
0: head and
1: shoulders
0: above the rest. You were quite happy about that, let's be fair, eh?
1: Of course I am.
0: Of course you are.
1: So we will be talking. A lot of roots in that area.
0: A lot of roots. We will be talking to Donnie Bell coming up in the next couple of minutes. We're then going to turn our attention to your FPC. We've got Manawatu Cyclones and Chiefs Manawa back, Karis Dallinger.
1: Wallaroo,
0: former Wallaroo. Be interesting to get her take on the Black Ferns England game that went down on the weekend.
1: Yeah, and I know she wants to put her hat in the ring. I believe her eligibility may be up to change nations as well. Hannah King played pretty well in the 10 jersey. Rohei Dumont is probably
0: yeah, there's a lot of competition,
1: probably nearing the end of her career at the top level, though, Rohei. So
0: she'll go through to another World Cup, though. She'll want to put herself in the position to go through that far. She's like your age. She's only like early 30s, like 31.
1: Are you telling
0: me? Why are you giving me the eyes like that, Mitch, right now?
1: Are you telling me there's still hope for me? Like I said, you know, if the All Blacks want to get the ground announcer of the year, Dally M approved.
0: Honestly,
1: I'm here, I'm listening.
0: Sport Nation listeners, if there's one thing that we've realised on the show today, you've got a self-appointed Dally M ground announcer of Mitch James, who is the MC or ground announcer for the One New Zealand Warriors. And then you just put your hand up not too long before 1 o'clock, saying
1: jersey.
0: That you should be in the black jersey for the All Blacks. So,
1: why not? All
0: that rubbish and more. Keep your texts coming in on 8833. We've been talking a lot about the Dally M's, obviously, the Warriors, the Knights. We took our attention to the Lions and some women's rugby with the Lions coming here for the first time ever to face the Black Ferns next year. And a massive text from Daniel on 8833. Afternoon team, just a ramble here, but hey, I love Super 2. I also love NPC, but we need our All Blacks in the NPC, especially my fallen Lions.
1: Especially the Lions. Yep.
0: Exactly. Going to games in the past with the likes of Umanga, Jerry, Nonu, Cullen, that was Sparta. Yeah, I bet it was.
1: Yeah.
0: Tribalism.
1: Yes, bro.
0: But what I loved about Super was it brought these players together with the best of the best from other provinces. Example, from a Hurricanes point of view, suddenly you have Jonah playing with our boys, you have Bull Allen playing with our boys, and so many more examples across the country. I love seeing the best players come together in Super, but change is coming and hopefully for the best. Cheers. Daniel. Great text, Daniel.
1: Great text. Yeah, I feel like I'm a broken record at this stage, and we all have our opinions on it, and I just hope that we do the right thing. And whatever that is, like we've said, there's going to be some casualties and a few things will go by the wayside, but I

0: I bloody hope it's not Heartland Rugby, put it that way.
1: No, it won't be Heartland Rugby. And let's turn our attention to that, because we have had some All Blacks and some NPC players of the like playing in the Heartland Cup. Let's chat to Donnie Bell.
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1: Well, team, we're getting down to the business end of the Heartland Championship with just one round of the regular season remaining before we head into the Meads and Lahore Cup playoffs. And who else? There is no one else to chat to around the Heartland than the man himself, Donnie Bell, the Heartland. Tell us what it's like going into this last.
0: The heartbeat of the Heartland.
1: The heartbeat of the Heartland is Donnie Bell. It's a big week ahead, isn't it?
3: Oh, it is. It is. It's really exciting. And thank you for the wonderful intro, guys. And very excited to be on the show with you both. It is. It is the pure love of the New Zealand community, whānau, friends, just those small towns that have such massive heartbeats out there who care oh so much about rugby, and those they know that are caught up and involved. It really brings a lot of these beautiful towns throughout New Zealand to life, and it's so exciting. Round 8, the final round of the comp, and there's been some real surprise packages and just some really mouthwatering games to come in the final round of the competition.
0: There certainly has, Donnie. And looking at this table, I don't think I can recall a Heartland season that is this chock-a-block from second all the way down to eighth. It seems like there's only one game in it if you take away bonus points. You've got the likes of Mid-Canterbury, King Country, Thames Valley, North Otago, South Canterbury, Horowhenua, Kapiti, Whanganui and Wairarapa Bush all within a game of each other. Tell us who's your early favourites to take this home, because as we know, the competition gets split up after this round.
3: I've got to say, I'm so excited, and I'm a South Island boy through and through, but King Country have been such a surprise package for me prior to the season's commencement. They have been awesome, and they prop up so many beautiful regions throughout the North Island, and they have really, really excited me, playing seven games, winning six of them, looking like they will finish first. We never know. Mid-Canterbury hot on their heels in the current reigning Meads Cup champions, so you never write them off. But King Country have been huge. North Otago, what a surprise package. I commentated them playing, winning the Lahore Cup final against Horowhenua Kapiti last year. But those two teams have just been simply magnificent. And then you've got the consistency of your Mid-Canterbury's, Thames Valley Swan Foxes, guys like South Canterbury, Horowhenua, who have been fairly consistent over the last couple of years. But to me, seeing how these games are going to go and who's going to get these home Meads Cup semi-finals are very, very exciting. Whether Mid-Canterbury or King Country will finish first, and whether the Thames Valley Mid-Canterbury game, not just because I'm calling the game, but that basically decides who gets the home Meads Cup semi-final, and the two teams are so evenly matched. And then Lahore, between 5th South Canterbury and 8th Wairarapa Bush, you've got 3 points.
0: Yeah.
3: Literally 3 points. So, yeah, I mean, it's that good. It's that close. You just don't know who's going to get those home semi-finals. So I think the fact there is so much excitement coming into this last round of competition games. You look at the games, whether it be that Mid-Canterbury Thames Valley game or the Wairarapa Bush East Coast game, just for points for Wairarapa Bush East Coast, a lot of pride, a lot of mana on the line. Whanganui, King Country, once again deciding spots. So I think it's just not knowing what could happen with those top eight.
0: Yeah, absolutely. Absolutely. Looking at King Country as well, obviously they haven't been able to get over the Swamp Foxes in the last couple of years, and they opened up the campaign with a win as well and over their rivals. And then a one-point loss to North Otago, who you mentioned won the Lahore Cup last year. And so much to play for in round eight, as you mentioned, Donnie. But I wanted to have a chat about my beloved West Coast and a couple of the teams that it didn't go so right for this year. I also noticed Poverty Bay, like they have won their last two games, but four really tough games to start off the season. And I know their halves pairing of Henry Saker and Taylor Adams, two guys who played high-level football in Auckland as well. You know, I know West Coast Buller is a huge game each year. Buller took home the

0: trophy there this year. But tell us about some of these regions that haven't got it so right this year and maybe what they can do next year to come bounce back.
1: Outstanding questions. And I feel you as well, being a former Greymouth boy with the West Coast side. And Henry Saker, what an unbelievable player, whether it be club rugby in Christchurch or up in Auckland, or there, as you said, in the playing for the Poverty Bay, a lovely bloke. And they do have a lot of talent. And I've been blown away that Poverty Bay aren't that far off. I think it was luck of the draw. I mean, they've had a couple of monstrous results over East Coast and West Coast the last couple of weeks, so it just shows they're not actually that far off the pace, and also how competitive it is. And just if you're slightly off, because like you talked about, Satron Adams, so talented, Keanu Taumata as well, their captain, leader, legend, was the Heartland, my understanding, was the Heartland award winner last year. He actually won the Culture Main Trophy he won. I could be wrong here, but he won the award either way for the best Heartland player in the comp last year. So they are not far off. I could name players all day here as well. But they're not far off the pace. I know West Coast Buller are rebuilding. Buller have been really, really close on a number of occasions. I think for West Coast, they just need a year or two, get together, get their team right, formulate and mould the team into the way they want to play and brand they want to play, because on average they're scoring nearly 40 points a game. Absolutely sensational on attack, so they'll just be looking to tidy up their defence, same as these other teams. But I don't believe they're far off. East Coast have been highly competitive in a lot of games, and they've got talent to burn across the park, and well coached by Charlie Nartai, man who needs no introduction, a sensation out of New Zealand school system. And of course, you know, he's played plenty of rugby, played All Blacks, New Zealand Māori. But your answer to your question, I don't think these teams are far off at all. I think defensively they'll just be looking to tidy up, because they're having no issues on attack. And even though the points reflect that they're further down, I think on their day any of those teams can cause an upset. So it's just for them, I think they're not far off. It's closing out games and having that right bench come on and do the job for them.
2: Yeah, Donny, obviously you are a man of the Heartland. You are the heart of the Heartland. And within this New Zealand rugby, I guess, sphere at the moment, there has been a lot of discussion on what the future does look like here in New Zealand. For you, how important is this Heartland in amongst all of that?
1: Really, really important. It's critical. Look, it's a competition I've watched since I was a boy, you know, since I was a kid. So we're talking 30-odd years. Like, it's always been there. We've had Div 2, Div 3, of course, but all these teams have been around. I think they are so loved by their unions. There's so many huge areas. Taupo, you know, Ashburton, the Coromandel, Oamaru, Timaru, Levin, Whanganui, Masterton, just to name a few, Gisborne, Ruatoria, Greymouth Hockey Ticker. I'm sitting here naming it. Like, there's such a chunk of New Zealand. It's a huge, monumental chunk of New Zealand. And not all of these guys can be full-time professional footy players, but I think they're a wonderful stepping stone. You've got guys like Lucas Casey, who have played in this competition before. Your Carlos Spencers were once upon a time in these comps. Like, you get players who make it, who might not get discovered in these small towns, who have amazing ability and could end up being super rugby players, All Blacks, depending on where things go, that very well may not get an opportunity or discovery because of not having this comp. And I think so many people are invested in these small towns. Large chunks of the community, I think it's absolutely critical we have it in a way that's affordable, but also just making room for the comp.
0: game of the round, Donny's got to be Mid-Canterbury, Thames Valley, two plays, three.

0: Do you see this as a potential rematch for a final?
1: Absolutely, it absolutely is, and it could end up that way as well. These two teams can beat anybody on their day. They are strong around both their forward packs and back lines. They're both really, really well drilled, well coached, and have strike power all over the park. And I will have the best seat in the house. I'm very, very privileged to be able to be calling that game from the Ashburton Showgrounds, and it will be pure fireworks between these two teams. And they could very, very much end up playing each other once again. And I mean, it's as simple as they may play each other next week again.
0: Yeah.
1: It basically decides whether the home semi-finals in the North Island or the South Island for the Meads Cup. So there could not be a more important game on the line, I don't feel, in terms of that Meads Cup side anyway.
0: Yeah, absolutely. And one game that is very fond to my heart, as my family lives in North Otago and my family's from West Coast. We got North Otago, West Coast. Obviously, North Otago have maybe overachieved from what some people thought before the season. And West Coast underachieved after having a solid year last year and getting hit with the penalties as well. Do you see again a North Otago rampage here and potentially even leapfrogging themselves? If results go their way, they could even leapfrog themselves into a home semi.
1: They've got absolutely everything to play for. Everything to play for, and constantly they've been exceeding my expectations of them this year. I knew they'd be strong, but I didn't think they'd be as strong as they are. They have been the giant killers this year. They have, once again, some real strike power, and just their ability they've shown has been second to none. And they could, we talk about Thames Valley, Mid Canterbury, like they could be up there with a home Meads Cup, is my understanding as well. The only one who looks like a fairly clear path is King Country. Mind you, they'll still want a point in their game. West Coast will have, I mean, they haven't won a game this season, and they've come close on several occasions, and they will not want to go a season unbeaten. They'll be doing everything possible in their power, a lot of pride on the coast, and they will want to spoil this North Otago party, and they will want to win. They'll be oh so desperate. So we could see a lot of running rugby here depending on conditions, but very exciting to see what comes of that game, especially as far as North Otago's involved. And Coast will, they'll want to finish strongly.
2: Plenty to keep an eye on then as we head into the final round of the Heartland Championship this weekend, with those Meads and Lahore Cup playoffs just around the corner. Donnie, always appreciate you keeping us across everything happening in the Heartland Rugby. Thank you for joining us, and enjoy the footy this weekend.
0: Top man, Donnie.
1: Absolutely, can't wait, guys. Love your work. And enjoy the rest of your coming week and weekends.
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2: How good is Donny Bow?
0: He's a bloody rooster.
2: I want to go to the local with him and have a beer.
0: Yeah, maybe we can, hopefully the Red and White Hoops can get their first win this year, and we can go down to Greymouth, go to the Monteith's down there.
2: Monteith's, you know where it is. He was talking about Keanu Taumata in one of the medals about the best Heartland Cup. Mm-hmm. I think it wasn't the Ian Kirkpatrick. It was Ian Kirkpatrick, not the Carl Tremaine. That was what he was meaning. But let's have a look at some of the texts on 8833, because you guys were loving it. This one from Mike: going to be a fox hunt in the Burton on Saturday. Looking forward to having Donny there to call the action. Up the mighty men of MC.
0: The defending champion, Mid-Canterbury men there as well. The MC Hammers. Another text saying, Donnie's fizzing big time. He certainly was. He's a legend. It's great to have that energy behind Heartland Rugby. Mike the Ram says, road trip this time tomorrow afternoon down to Whanganui to support the King Country lads on Saturday. Been great season for the team this far. Cheers, Mike the Ram. It certainly has been. They've been, I think, the story of the Heartland, Maya.
2: Yeah, they definitely have. And Ken's not only a fan of NPC and Super Rugby, but he also thinks, my thoughts are on Heartland that it will return to a north-south comp with final between two champs cutting out semi-finals also. What do you think on that, Mitch?
0: It's an interesting take from Ken, yeah. And I think not completely out of the woodwork, especially to just see how this financial conversation trickles down the grades as well. So, yeah, it's not the worst idea. I know

0: know someone who's always got some thoughts on the Heartlanders, Josh from the West Coast. He says, simply cannot beat sitting on the embankment, knocking back a couple tins, watching local lads play in the Heartland Championship. Amen, brother. It's been a tough year for the red, boys in red and white, but we saw what they can do last year. They got penalised for fielding an ineligible player, and that sort of knocked the season off tilt a little bit.
1: But producer Jacob was telling us off air that he reckons Josh from the West Coast goes to every single West Coast game. Like, this is what these provincial games show, right? It's a community, the people that come week in, week out.
0: Yeah, and Buller got the Rundle this year, unfortunately, but it was great viewing last year on Sky as well to see the West Coast take that one out. Sean Jansen, perfect example of playing Heartland, being noticed. Zach, Harbour Hawks.
1: And another one from Ken. Thoughts on NPC? It will be completely amateur and hopefully amalgamation won't be considered, but that's my opinion on what could happen. Cheers, Ken.
0: Yeah, my dad shares those same sentiments. It's going to be interesting.
1: What would that do, though? What would a whole amateur NPC look like? Producer Jacob?
0: It would have to open up All Blacks playing overseas. That's realistically what would happen. What's your thoughts,
2: Jacob? Well, players would just get match payments. They wouldn't be paid to be professionals for the 10 weeks plus finals that the NPC currently runs for. So it would impact that. I mean, teams like Harbour wouldn't really feel it because they're fielding all club players, basically. They would play in that North Harbour comp up there. So
0: doing bloody well, too.
2: Maybe that's the future. Alleviating costs, you know, that... Yeah. I mean, we'll see. I yearn for the days, you know, when we had that text from Daniel talking about Cullen, Umanga and co playing for Wellington still.
1: And that was an amateur, like, apologise for my ignorance. That was an amateur comp back in those days.
2: That would have been the early 2000s, just after, you know, Super Rugby went professional. Super Rugby came about, rugby went professional. So I assume, you know, I'm not the greatest historian in rugby. Someone out there can correct me, but I think it was the professional days Daniel was referring to. So
0: we've had a text from someone saying Muzza Henderson is the man to turn around the coast. And I absolutely agree with this. Murray Henderson is a great man. I've met him a couple times. Fun fact, his daughter is Cassie Henderson,
1: who's
0: also open for me on tour. She's an incredible singer-songwriter. And Murray's very passionate about the West Coast as well. A great footy coach, and I bloody hope that he can because he's a top man as well. Auntie Tony's texting, hi team, only just checked in, enjoying the conversation. I'm off to watch our Naki team this weekend. My brother played in the 96 team when they won the Shield. They're having a reunion too this weekend. So Kevin Barrett was in that. He's another good man of rugby. Smiley Barrett was in that team. So we'll be watching his boys, and that'll be great too. Tony.
1: Well, see, this is
0: Bowden's
1: what it's
0: playing
1: about.
0: This weekend.
1: Yes.
0: Bowden's playing this weekend. The
1: Josh
0: 96
1: Jacob,
0: team.
1: Josh Lord.
0: The 96 team reunion is huge for that region as well. I was having a couple tins with Smiley Barrett early last year as well, and he had very fond memories of that team and those early Hurricanes team as well. I think it's great what the NPC season has done this year. It does feel great. It feels like a step forward, and I'm really excited to see how Bowden Barrett goes. I've always been a massive Bowden Barrett fan, always vouched for him. I think it's going to be exciting. I believe this is his first time in 6 years.
1: Yeah, correct
0: me if
1: I'm
0: wrong, producer Jacob.
1: A long time.
0: 6 years, I believe, since he's played in the Black and Gold Hoops.
1: Yeah, and speaking of Black and Gold Hoops, because their odds have considerably changed since the return of some of these All Blacks. So on the other side of the break, we will catch up with the TAB's Thaddeus Taylor, and maybe he can give us a little bit of an odds day on the other side.
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1: Sticking over business time with the one, the only Thaddeus Taylor from the TAB. Bet live on your favourite sports. 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Now, Thaddeus, you and I have had a conversation about these theme songs that you have. I think I like this one better.
18: Yeah, I know you do. I know you do. Flight of the Conchords, more your speed, Maya, rather than a little bit of Little River Band. So I'm going to look into Saturday mornings for you. I'll come up with something. It probably won't be post-1990, but I'll do my best to funk it up a bit.
1: Yeah, I definitely. And speaking of funking up, we need to start with the big game this weekend of the NRL on Sunday, the Dally M's last night. But what I'm loving from the TAB is the numerous power plays on offer.
18: Yeah, they're always fun, aren't they? They're a good way to get involved for a little outlay, I guess. Mine, that's a fun thing. And they're good fun to scroll through and then sort of pick your price level, pick what you think might happen. So they're basically pre-packaged same-game multis that the bookmakers have worked together. And quite often you'll look at them and go, oh, wow, that looks a good price for what's on offer. But, I mean, you can go as high as, what is the highest one, $28 for Greg Marju to score the first try, Robert Toy. Anytime, that's $28, or the lowest one's $2. And you can go the Roosters leading at the 20-minute mark and anywhere in between.
0: I'm not going to say I told you so, Thad, but we'll talk NPC later. We'll talk NPC later. I wanted to get your thoughts on this Clive Churchill medal market, because there's a few real good ones at odds here. I like the looks of Mark

0: Nwangini Tuase at $13. And also, I don't mind Bradman Best at 23. And if you're so Knights inclined, it doesn't get much better than Kalyn Ponga at sevens.
1: Yeah, well, exactly. I mean, he's second favourite in a game that the Roosters are quite heavily dominant in the head-to-head market, which shows you how, if Kalyn, this match was any closer, then Kalyn Ponga would be the clear favourite ahead of Sam Walker. So he is a good bet if you think the Knights are going to be right in it. Now, we saw on the AFL on Sunday,
0: don't have to win it, do you?
1: Team from the, yeah, you don't have to win the game to win the best on the ground. And it was, so that was quite interesting in itself. So, look, it hadn't happened for 21 years. So often it's the way. But you do like Newcastle. Kalyn Ponga is a good bet, you would suggest. Bradman Best has been huge out in the centre since he's been back. But if you think the Roosters are the shot side, well, then you are looking to the likes of Mark Nwakanita Wase, Robert Toyer at $21, to Teddy's at $7.50. So, yeah, that's a bit of fun. There's a lot of money on the Knights, guys. A lot of money on the Knights. And people love, one, an underdog, and two, a fairy tale story. And they've got both in their favour. And they're sitting out there at $2.80. People want to believe that the Knights can win this one. I probably sit in the other camp, personally, that I think, they've left it all out there and the Roosters are peaking again at the right time. But don't try and tell most of the betting public they want to see a Knights win the grand final.
2: I'm with you. I'm with you in a way, Thaddeus. I would love to see the fairy tale of the Knights win, but I feel there's something deep down in me that the Roosters are. Let's turn our attention to the NPC because there is a game tonight. Otago are hosting Auckland, and by the looks of it, Otago are fair favourites.
1: How bad are Auckland going? I mean, I'm sitting here in Wellington, so I've got absolutely nothing to really go on here. The two main centres, they're Auckland, Wellington, or Christ, you should have something to say about that, but they've been horrible, Auckland, and they got turned over by Manawatu, so I suppose that's no massive, knock against them because Manawatu are a top side, as we know. But $1.18 for Otago. Look, everyone thought they were going to beat North Harbour last week. North Harbour keep defying belief out there and keep winning somehow. And they beat Otago, and Otago were $1.60 favourites last week. But back home, if they want to be featuring in the business end, $1.18, yes, it's short, but they should, on form, just be winning.
0: Yeah, Thad, now's my time to say it. I told you so.
1: Oh, I thought you said you wouldn't. Sorry, carry on,
0: Mitch. But I want to ask you about this Ranfurly Shield game because counties are priced at $4.60 to Hawke's Bay, who are $1.18. It's a really interesting one in terms of odds, isn't it? Because Hawke's Bay have fell off a cliff. They're still right in the hunt in terms of the top of the ladder. But this is counties' final. It's the last game they'll play. They've just got themselves the log of wood. What's the TAB's take on this? Because obviously the Hawke's Bay are red-hot favourites head-to-head, but I'm sure there'd be a bit of love for the Steelers.
1: Oh, there's well and truly some love for the Steelers. I guess it's how many schooners or handles they had between Whangarei and Pukekohe, on the way home. But, yeah, $4.60. So, as you say, they know what they've got to do now. If they want to keep that log of wood, they have to win. They have to put everything out there, and they're going to, and Hawke's Bay have been wobbling. I guess what our odds setters are saying, well, Hawke's Bay are just a class above, and they're going to strike them at the right time on the back of that win when things could be a little bit hazy after heading up to Whangarei. So, yeah, really interesting matchup. I think they do look a big price counties at $4.60 personally because Hawke's Bay haven't been that crash hot and Hawke's Bay have to travel, obviously, as a Shield match. So, yeah, that is interesting. They've gone short on Hawke's Bay, the odds setters. Plenty of people entertaining counties. And can Northland get up? Now, Maya, can Northland pick themselves off the deck?
2: You know they
1: travel
2: can,
1: to Invercargill. Travel to Invercargill. I know you're going to say that. Hear me out, yeah? And they've lost the Shield. And almost, little to play for. Obviously, they'd like to feature in the semi-finals and the like. But can they pick themselves off the deck? They're $1.14 against Southland at $5.25 at home. That intrigues me a little bit as well. Sorry, Maya.
2: No, that's okay. Sorry, Thaddeus. I know you had a horse for us, but we do have to wrap you up quite quickly. So thank you so much for your time. I will spend some more time with you on the Odds Squad couch later on tonight.
1: Oh, looking forward to it. You're a tough boss, Mike, but I'm pleased to be involved.
0: And you are a top man, Thaddeus Taylor. It's always a pleasure, brother.
1: See you guys. Have a good weekend.
2: See you, Thad. Watch and bet live on your favourite sports and racing at tab.co.nz. Please bet responsibly, R18. On the other side of this break, though, we'll catch up with Kara Stillinger.
3: The NRL Grand Final is set and history has already been made. The Newcastle Knights produced a stunning win over the Penrith Panthers last weekend to book their place in the decider.

0: with our face, the Sydney Roosters. 7 months of rugby league, and it all comes down to this. 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
11: All right, Sport Nation Fano, our next guest is, well, quite the jack of all trades, may I say, Maya. Has played Super Rugby in Australia, Super Rugby in New Zealand, has put on the green and gold of the Wallaroos.
12: What hasn't she done, Mitch?
11: That's a really good question, because dabbled in fashion, photography, netball, I believe, at some stage as well. And added to the list last Friday night with a victory over Auckland at Eden Park. Please welcome to the show, Karis Dallinger. Karis, I guess a cyclone is clearly more powerful than a storm, because we got the job done at Eden Park last night. How special was that?
13: Oh, it was honestly, it was amazing. We had a few of the girls not even sure what the JJ Trophy was, which is crazy to me. But yeah, we spoke throughout the week what it was and what it meant and what it would mean to win it for the first time.

0: time. And yeah, it was incredible for all of us involved. Yeah.
1: Yeah, and for many Manawatu fans in our office, in particular one, Mark Stafford.
2: He loves it.
1: Manawatu put a big smile not only with the Cyclones, but also with the Turbos here in Auckland. But I want to dive into you, Karis. You're born in Rotorua, but mostly raised within the Manawatu area. How important is it for you to be representing the Cyclones?
0: Oh, Cyclones is always...

0: the more experienced players, I think the likes of Rachel Reck and Lucy Brown and those kind of girls, developing all of the young girls in the team this year, I think everybody in our squad has debuted, which is awesome, and it's been a whole squad effort. And I'm just excited for all the young talent coming through, and we've made it a pretty special season, and the culture that we've had this year has been second to none, and I really enjoyed my time being back here, and it feels like I've never left. So yeah, I love this team. I love what we're about.
1: Speaking with Karis Dallinger, the force to be reckoned with, a part of the Manawatu Cyclones. Now, Karis, you speak about how you've sort of transitioned into a more experienced lineup. Who was that person for you when you first entered, I guess, the rugby pathway that you were like, oh my gosh, I can't believe I'm learning off this woman?
0: Obviously the likes of the legends of Salika Winniata, Christina Sue, Rachel actually still going hard, three babies now, but she's still in the mix. So inspiring. Jenna Vaughan, like, the list could go on in Manawatu. It's honestly, like, ridiculous how many amazing women we have in this province. But yeah, like, those kind of girls are just

0: always doing her thing with her commentary and stuff. It's just so cool to see where these places are taking these women. So, yeah.
1: Legends everywhere, and there's a couple legends that you'll be playing against in this Canterbury side coming up semi-finals football on Sunday. They've been a juggernaut for the last few years, but like we're saying, this Manawatu Cyclones team seems to have so much belief. Well, what do you think you can bring to the table to upset this Canterbury juggernaut on Sunday?
0: I think Manawatu, everybody always overlooks us and we're always the underdog, and I kind of love being an underdog. I love when people look at us like we're too small, we're not good enough, and I just like proving people wrong. And I think the squad that we have this year is incredible, and the belief, like you said, to top off Auckland in Auckland last week was just testament to that. I think we're a really good team when we go wits to wits. I think we've got some real key players on our edges. I think we've got some smarts in our team. We've got some really good ball carriers. And I think we're just going to play some unorthodox type of rugby, which Canterbury aren't used to.
2: You're going to bring the Cyclone to the Cantabs. That's what you're going to do, Karis. No doubt you are obviously international playing for the Wallaroos a couple of years ago. What was your reaction to the Black Ferns and England Test match on the weekend?
0: Oh my gosh. I watched that game, and like Kuiper was one of my best friends, so I had to get up and watch it. But yeah, her making a return like she never left, she's incredible. But I just think the Black Ferns have put in so much work the last few years, and they're probably still hurting from that World Cup loss and not being able to win that World Cup. But I think it's so entertaining and such an incredible job that Whitney's done with this team, the belief that she has. And I think the likes of us in Canada have all caught up to England. And I think it was amazing. And for them to try and, you know, not just take the draw. They tried to chance their arm and unfortunately didn't work out for them, but I think the bravery it took for them to do that was, yeah, incredible to watch.
1: I've got maybe a slightly controversial question for you, Karis. I've been throwing this around the office all week, and I know you just touched on it there. The decision to go for the win inside your own 22, if you're at the helm there, are you going for it, or are you taking the draw and saying, hey, we know we can do this going to the World Cup next year?
0: Look, I think it's a great starting point and it showed a lot of character. I can't speak for those involved, but I think a draw with them would have been awesome. But yeah, I respect the decision to try. Like, I think, you know, test matches is where you kind of, you're building on it and you're building to that next World Cup. So I think the fact that they could have taken the draw but chose not to, like, shows balls.
2: 100%.
0: I think I'm proud of them. I think they did really well.
1: That's a very diplomatic answer, Karis.
2: You have put the biggest smile on Mitch James's face, because that's exactly what he's been saying all week. He's like, no, they should have taken the draw. My point of view, Karis, I was sort of like, but it's bigger picture team. They want to know, they want to test everything out before a World Cup. So if they get into that situation, they know what they're playing.
1: Hey, maybe that's why you guys were elite athletes and I just was a musician.
0: And I think that kind of puts England under some like psychological pressure.
2: I agree.
0: Taken the draw and been like, meh, you know, we'll take the draw, cut out, you know, call it a draw, call it a day. But I think England need to be, worried, to be fair, because the rest of the world's caught up. And yeah, I can't wait for the next World Cup.
2: No, you and I both, sis. Same. I can't wait for the next Rugby World Cup, Women's Rugby World Cup. Let's get to know who Karis Dellinger is off the field, though. What makes Karis Dellinger tick? You've been working as a teacher aide. You're on school holidays at the moment. What makes you tick?
0: I think probably my family and friends, like coming back home to New Zealand. I was a bit homesick in Aussie and missed the footy, missed my friends, missed my purpose back here, and I think rugby here wasn't finished with me. But my family and friends here are what make me tick.

0: They get me through everything.
1: Love that. Love that. Me too, actually. And Karis, I wanted to ask you, with the World Cup coming up next year, you've obviously played for the Wallaroos, and I know that you've said in the media in the past that the black jersey is a dream of yours as well. Where do you stand going into this next season? Obviously, you've had a great run with the Chiefs Manawa this year as well. What's your goals going into this next World Cup?
0: Ideally, that would be... an amazing end result would be that 2029 World Cup for the women. I'm just going to put my head down and do the hard work at the moment, off-season, over the summer, and come into Super Rugby next year, hopefully really fit and have another good season, and try and put my hand up for some higher honours. I think that's a place where I want to be. So, yeah, that's the end goal.
2: It's a place where we want to see you too, Karis.
1: Absolutely.
2: Just before we wrap up with you, what does 2027 look like? Do you have any sort of something tangible in terms of Super Rugby, picky, or maybe something in Aussie? Like, where are you setting your sights?
0: Setting my sights, focusing on Chiefs next year. I'm contracted with them again. So we'll be playing there. As for throughout the year, I might be moving to Christchurch. Just family and friends down there and opportunity. But, yeah, I would still come back here and play for the Cyclones. I don't think I could put on the Canterbury strip.
2: Especially not this weekend.
0: But, yeah. No, definitely wouldn't admit to that this weekend at all. I would come home, play Cyclones. But, yeah, hopefully have a great run next year with the Chiefs and hopefully put my hand up for some higher honours with the Black Ferns, because my eligibility rolls over in October.
2: I was going to ask you about that. So how long's the stand down?
0: Well, 3 years. Mm.
1: 3 years. Coming up in October.
0: This month.
1: It's just an absolute pleasure to have you on the show, Karis. Thank you so much. So talented, by the way, ladies and gentlemen. Make sure you follow Karis Dellinger online if that's what you're into as well. We've had a great, great chat with Karis Dellinger. Manawa 2 Cyclones legend, Chiefs Manawa legend, Wallaroo, maybe future Black Fern. Thanks you so much, Karis.
0: No, thank you so much for having me. I appreciate it.
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4: Closing in on 6 to 2 o'clock on your Sport Nation Afternoons with Maya, Mitch and producer Jacob. Getting back to some texts on 8833 from Auntie Tony. Is Staffy on holiday? Well, Staffy has had a whānau bereavement, so our thoughts have been with Staff, his whānau down in the beautiful Manawatū for the last couple of weeks. But fingers crossed, the great man will be back and teaming up with producer Jacob sometime soon. We obviously just finished talking with Karis Dallinger, and one of the texts that have come through from Jerry, surely she cannot be eligible for the Black Ferns in the future if she played for the Wallaroos.
5: Well, yeah, she said

0: It's now October. So, yes, if she can put herself in the driver's seat by having a good Chiefs Manawa season and Super Rugby Old Picky, I'm sure she'll definitely be in the conversation. Hannah King played very well in the 10 jersey on the weekend. Also spoken about Ruhei Dumont as well. But, I mean, she's played international football. She's just gone to Eden Park and got a huge result and played a massive part in that victory
1: played
0: as well.
1: Played for Chief Manawa and Super Rugby Opiki, so there's still a lot to come from her. Coming up in your 2 o'clock hour, we will chat the great game of rugby league with the Warriorholic. Check what's on the Drive Show with Millsy and Guy. See you soon.
2: 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The NRL Grand Final, the Knights against the Roosters. 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
1: The Premier League is back, which means the sleep schedule is in trouble and the football chat is about to get loud. Title races, relegation scraps, top four chaos, managers under pressure, and fans pretending they're calm when they're absolutely not. From the first whistle of the season to the madness of the run home, we'll bring you the games, the storylines, and the moments everyone will be talking about.
2: Oh!

0: G'day everyone, Sport Nation Afternoons, Mitch and Maya, producer Jacob in for Staffy, as we just come up to a 2:01. The next hour on the show, we've got Zane Inglis, the Warriorholic. We're going to check in with Millsy and Guy, as well as going through the years with the Knights and the Sea Eagles 97 Grand Final. The Knights have captivated and captured the hearts of a lot of people on both sides of the Tasman, and a man who knows plenty about rugby league is going to join us now, the Warriorholic, Zane.
1: Warriorholic.
0: How are you, brother? I know you'll be pretty happy with some of the results from the Dally M last night, but it just doesn't feel right considering we're not in this big dance.
2: Nah, mate, I've said that to a few people who are going on about this Justin Holbrook thing. I'd say Webby would happily give up his Dally M Coach of the Year to be coaching this weekend, mate. I think Holbrook won that one.
0: Absolutely, yeah, he certainly did. Now, Maya Wilson has had some hot takes in the Sport Nation hot seat today, saying Aaron Clark not deserving of Lock Forward of the Year, and I said,

0: 90% of the comments out there are focused on who didn't win, negative crap, when they're not celebrating the fact that everyone who was selected last night had an elite season, and those who might have missed out. So, I don't know, it's bloody tough.
1: Yeah, I tend to agree with you, Zane, and we talked a little bit earlier on the show about the lack of sort of public rules and regulations that are around the decisions. We obviously know, like you said, how the Dally M medal was announced, but if Jackson Ford were to be prop of the year, he was the leading prop point scorer, but obviously he wasn't in that conversation. Now, before we get into this grand final, I wanted to ask you a little bit about our number nine, Wade Egan, and the season he's had to take home that medal for Hooker of the Year.
0: I've got to be honest, I think a lot of fans with both him and Aaron Clark, Warriors fans, it is, they've got too used to how good those guys are.
1: 100%.
0: Last year, you know, people would call them out every week as, you know, top one or two players of the game all last season. But this year, I don't think people have appreciated how much Wade has influenced our game, having been through five or six halfbacks, his ability to keep that attack slick, how many try assists he's had, even if he hasn't actually been the one who threw the last pass, but setting it up. He's been unbelievable. And I wonder if the Kiwis stating they won't pick him might be a sneaky indication. Maybe he gets picked for Australia.
2: Mm. Yeah, that would be interesting. Let's have a look. So, big Dally M's last night, Warrior-holic. Let's have a look in previewing this Knights and Roosters final. Do you think the Waz Nation, obviously we are out of contention, do you think a lot of us have gone ahead to be on the Knights bandwagon?
1: I know I have.
0: I'll tell you what. Oh, call me petty. Initially, I wasn't, right? Like, I was so keen for the Dolphins to lose because I didn't want them to win a title before us. And, you know, it kind of felt like the Knights were living our dream of 2023. But I've got to admit, man, particularly their defense throughout the finals, like, forget about their attack. The resilience of their defense and the fact I like a bunch of their players got me on it. But the Knights fans rubbing me up the wrong way today with all their bloody soot comments have kind of got me leaning towards the Roosters now. I've got to be honest.
1: That's a big statement. I know the Roosters. The Roosters are very hard to like, but I can see where they're coming from, I guess. You know, we've talked about it at length today, but a guy who really I've found so impressive, especially at the second half of the season, is Bradman Best, Zane, and he has just been so impressive. He's looking for a new contract come November 1, and him and Herbie Farnworth could potentially rewrite what it means to be a centre money-wise.
0: Yeah, it's pretty crazy, isn't it? Like, you look at the Knights, like, everyone's, you know, getting back to the Justin Holbrook thing, they got to seventh and how amazing that was. But looking at their roster, they should always have been in the mix for top eight. And for no other reason, those two centres, like Dane Gagai, that game against Latrell Mitchell the other day was unbelievable. And that probably has overshadowed how good Bradman Best has been all season. And him potentially leaving, one thing worries me about that, though, guys, is Dane Gagai also leaving. Does our man Joy Lanning get a bit of the old compassionate grounds going on?
1: I bloody hope not.
0: Be part about that. It's bloody scary. But yeah, he'll have a huge impact. But up against Toya and Smith, is it? Billy Smith? Yep. They're not a bad centre combination as well. So, geez, who gets the best out of that might have an indication as to who wins.
2: Yeah, we've talked about Bradman Best. There's Sandon Smith. There's Marju. There's Dom Young. There's Fletcher Sharp. And, of course, Kalen Ponga. Do you think that spine of the Knights has enough in their tank to be able to back it up again? They've had a pretty intense, I want to say, last 3 weeks of their final series.
0: Yeah, do you kind of feel like, have they played their grand final last week?
2: Yeah.
0: You know, the game against us and the game against the Panthers would have taken so much out of them. You've got a guy like Sandon Smith who's probably, you know, exceeded everyone's... Sandon Smith, the bloody halfback?
2: Yeah, the one who got the double last week. Yeah.
0: He's exceeded everyone's expectations, but I don't know, you've got a pretty good spine there in the Roosters, and I just wonder if the forward pack of the Roosters might not just give them a little bit better platform to play off. I don't know, man. And I honestly think it comes down to fatigue and the fact that the Roosters have gone completely under the radar this week. They'll be loving this.
1: Yeah, absolutely.
0: No one's mentioned them all week. 9-day turnaround. They had a pretty relatively, I don't know, easier game last weekend compared to what the Knights have been through. But tell me you didn't expect our boys to step up and walk straight through the middle last week, yet we couldn't.
1: Yeah, absolutely. And it is an interesting point, Zane, because again, it seems like a battle.

0: styles. You know, like the Roosters' key to win is arguably up the middle. Yes, they've got some firepower in that back line and in the halves, but it seems like the blueprint is to try and beat Newcastle in the middle, but you just can't the last few weeks. They'll go around you and they'll score a bunch of points. But there is a few Kiwis in both packs. And, well, Francis Manulele'ua might actually go for Samoa, I believe, in the World Cup. But a guy like Nalfahu White, what kind of key can he bring to this game? Because he's a Kiwi, one of the first names on the Kiwis team sheet at the moment, and Dally M Prop of the Year as well.
1: Yeah, he's, oh, I mean, he's

0: the Warriors if I could get anyone there to come over once the fish leaves. Like, he's the premier prop in the comp at the moment.
1: Yeah.
0: And can Tyson Frizzell step up and do what he's done? Croker, step up and do what he's done? That other young prop there to have matched some of the best middles in the comp over the past sort of 3 weeks. It's a huge call. I don't know, it's really hard. But one of the things that is interesting, guys, you've seen the tackle efficiency for both these teams in the past 3 weeks. 90% for the Roosters, and what is it, 87.5% for the Knights. The defence of both of these teams, particularly in their line defence, has been ridiculous. I don't know how they break each other without like scoring from the other end of the field.
2: Yeah, I want to ask you a question exactly on that, Warrior-holic. When I watched that Roosters-Dolphins game, with the Dolphins side who have attacking prowess just couldn't penetrate, where do you think the holes are going to be for Knights this weekend on a very, very strong and dominant defence pack of the Roosters?
0: The defensive like cohesion on the edges for the Roosters was astonishing, right? Like the Dolphins with all of their attack and probably more attacking options than even the Knights have got, they just communicated so well. And guys like Daly Cherry Evans just coordinating them. I honestly think it's going to be similar. You'll see early shifts from the Knights from their own 20 and just pray for luck. Because like, look at that game where they scored, what, 35 points against us a few weeks ago with 12 players.
1: Yeah.
0: Some of the bounces, the balls they've got and have continued to get over the past 4 weeks, you've got to ride that luck, don't you?
1: You absolutely do. And it's quite interesting, you mentioned that defensive resolve of the Roosters as well. We saw in week one against the Panthers and in that regular season game near the end of the regular season as well, there was just so much effort from the Roosters, and I feel like that is going to be so key against a team who loves to throw that ball around and test your edge.
0: Yeah, well, that's one of the things about the Roosters, and they just know how to pace themselves. After us doing a number on them in round one, tell me anyone was thinking they're going to win the grand final.
1: Yeah. Yep.
0: But they slowly but surely build towards it. And you look at they lost a couple of games heading into the finals. They lose to the Panthers. And then all of a sudden against the Sharks, they put the foot down, 46 points and 36 points respectively. Geez, they certainly know how to time their run. And guys like Tedesco, he didn't have a huge game last week. You just know he's going to pull out a few moments,

0: out on a high, and you've got old mate there at halfback coming back from a, what did he do? Syndesmosis like 3 weeks ago.
1: Ankle, look
2: That's crazy.
0: Yes, the stories are, but then you've got Dylan Lucas for the Knights coming back from a snapped leg that looked as bad as Nathan Cleary's, and he's playing. So many stories.
1: And do you think, Zane, when we look ahead at, I think the edge,

0: Well, 4 out of 5 times, you'd hope.
1: Yealso, I mean, let's move forward past this grand final, Zane, and have a look forward to the Rugby League World Cup. This Kiwis team, and it's this pack especially, is absolutely stacked. I mean, you're probably going to see Joey Tapine in the 13 jersey, Fish, Nolfahu White, as your props, Aaron Clark's in there. You've got so many people putting their hand up as well. Moses Leota can't be far away. I've noticed they've come in from $4 to $3 on the odds as well. What do you rate the Kiwis' chances in this World Cup, and especially against Australia? They seem to be in a period where they don't have too much continuity at that highest level.
0: Yeah, but just have a bit of a think about who the Australians could potentially name in their pack for a moment, right? You've got Flegler, who can play the prop. You've got Mitch Barnett, who can play prop B. You've got Carrigan, Harry Grant at hooker. Mm. Their pack will be as good as ours. We're getting pretty excited about it because I think we've got the depth. But man for man, I think they can match us. And I've been going through this, getting the fans to pick their starting lineup for the Kiwis. And when I start to get a little bit worried is who's going to play hooker now behind Jeremy Marshall-King? Brandon Smith is reportedly out having a knee cleanup. Phoenix Crossland's going to miss the first 3 games at least. Then you've got the halves. Who are you going to have in the halves there? Who are you going to be your centres? We're going to have a lot of guys in makeshift positions. So I've got to be honest, man, I think the Aussies, when I really think about it with a logical mind, they are by far the favourites. But I think the Kiwis, when they put on that jersey, you see Joey Tapine, like he had an average season last year, puts on the Kiwi jersey and absolutely went nuts. So, oh man, what a first match we're going to have on a Thursday night.
2: It's going to be great.
3: It definitely is. I didn't think in any world, Zane, that I would hear you say, nah, the Aussies have pretty much got this. Do you think that changes despite no Cleary? So you could see a Sam Walker come back into the lines. Where do you think that sits?
0: I think that answers the question, right? It's like you lose Nathan Cleary, the best player in the game, and the next guy comes up who's been one of the stars of State of Origin the past couple of years. And there's also talk that Mitchell Moses might turn his back on Levelon and come and play for the Aussies now as well. So it's just that depth in their spine positions where I think we're going to have those, you know, the guys like Chance, if he plays, is going to have the series of his life to match what they can potentially do if they're just playing to their normal potential. And I thought it's only the last week since I've started to break down these two teams and think about it. It's like, ooh, am I getting a bit ahead of myself here thinking we're clear favourites? I'm not sure we are, but obviously I want us to win. And then you've got Tonga as well. Some of the boys, they're going to have in their backline. Man, they're going to be as powerful as some packs out there.
1: Yeah, and they beat the Kiwis last time they played them as well at Mount Smart too. And yeah, that was a night to remember for Mate Mata Tonga. November 1 is in a month, Zane, as well. I'd argue this is the most stacked November 1 class we've ever seen. The likes of Hamaso, Tubu Fido, Herbie Farnworth, Nathan Cleary, Isaiah Yeo, just to name a few. Putting your Warriors hat back on.
3: Oh, come on, boy.
1: Let's hope that Webby, Cappy and Cam George can get in a room with Wade Egan and sort some things out. Sam Healy as well. It wouldn't surprise me to see a few clubs put their hand up for him. Putting your Warriors hat on for a second here, is there any advancement needed in certain areas? The centres have been a talking point for a while now. A few halves gone out the door. We've gone from having about 9 halves to 3 in the blink of an eye. What needs addressing for you?
0: Yeah, again, sitting there going through last night, or the mate of mine, thinking about the New South Wales Cup side and who that's going to be next year, centre is definitely one that concerns me a little bit. We don't have a huge amount of really standout centres coming through. I thought Jeremiah Lamana and Jai Lanin were our best centres this past season in Cup, and one of them's a half and the other one's a fullback.
1: Still at school too.
0: Guys like C.L. Cully, who we thought was going to be the next coming, hasn't really kicked on. So I think centre is one area that I'm a little bit worried about. And obviously halves, it's like, do they see Jack Thompson as the next guy to come up, and does he start every week in New South Wales Cup like we saw from Jack Cleary last year, with Tamaiti Martin potentially playing Cup next year? How do they get guys like that up to the next level? Because if I'm completely honest, in the backs, who are the guys that are going to come

0: Maricapu have yet to debut and make an impact at NRL level. You've got Jai Lanin. Would Hazen Mellors make a significant impact? I don't know if he'd make us stronger. In the forward pack, who have you got there? You've got Jason Salalilo, who probably would have debuted this year if he hadn't done his back. And then maybe Junior Sikovia, Bishop Neal. I think everyone thinks he's going to play a regular NRL player next year, but I'm thinking 2028. So edge forward for me and centre are the two positions.
1: Yeah, for sure. It's going to be very interesting as well. One guy who's got a bit of attention coming from rugby union was Harry Inch. He's played jersey flag all year, shifted from the halves to lock. How do you see his development going as well?
0: I think it's tough for him because he's never played league. Like, he hasn't even watched it coming up, reportedly. Whereas a lot of the other guys who've come from union have played league at school or the like, or have at least followed it. But having watched all of his games, I would say he probably hits harder than Chanel. Wow. Having seen him up close, man, that boy is built like a proverbial brick thing. He's got a sneaky ability to just keep making metres forward because of his size. And I don't think he's going to be a half, but I think he could be a really sneaky lock coming forward just because like, he's kind of got the Aaron Clark kind of skill set, probably even more of a half skill set, but just a similar build. So I think he'd be a good sneaky option for maybe 2 years down the road, maybe three.
1: Yeah, it's going to be very interesting to see. Zane, as always, thanks for your thoughts and analysis on this one. If you haven't followed the Warrior-holic already online, make sure you do that. One more thing before you go, Zane. I need your prediction for this weekend.
0: I'm going to go for 52-22 to the Roosters. I think the Roosters are going to go nuts, honestly. They have got a big game in them. I think the fatigues and the occasion are going to get to the Knights, and I think they could absolutely get done. I think it could be like the Panthers versus the Eels a few years ago. So there you go. Put the house on it.
2: And what do you think? Who's going for Clive Churchill?
0: Oh, it's got to be Daly Cherry Evans, surely.
2: Oh, swan song.
1: He's a rugby league romantic. A rugby league romantic. The Warrior-holic Zane Inglis. Thanks for joining us as always, brother.
2: Thank you, man.
0: Thank you.

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1: Join us for live commentary of the NRL Grand Final. The Roosters against the Knights. 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
10: Almost 25 past two here on Sport Nation. Mitch and Maya, producer Jacob in for Staffy on Afternoons. And we're joined by the gracious presence of the one and only...
11: The little master,
10: Guy Havelt. How are you, my friend? What do you got going today?
12: Oh, couldn't be better seeing you two. Life's good.
11: Can I tell you something that I think is going to make you laugh?
10: Oh, here we go.
11: So I've learned so much from Mitch today.
10: Okay.

0: not here for it.
1: And then the last one that will put a smile on your face, little master, is he was talking about the All Blacks, and maybe he might be the next debutant as a 31-year-old.
0: Well, see, that's what I say, why the dream lives, guy, because we don't want to give away too much in the South African test next year. And I thought, why not get some new old blood?
1: New blood.
2: Now, this will wind up Dennis, if he's listening, good friend of the show.
0: Loves us, doesn't
2: but,
0: he?
2: Yeah, too right. But you're in phenomenal shape at the moment.
0: Yes, thank you.
2: I actually think you might be able to go all right on the park.
1: As a lock?
0: My ego is
2: definitely not a lock.
0: See, me and Havel might be a nice little 9-10 pairing if they want to, you know, debut a new halves combo.
2: I don't think I've got the balls to run out there, but can.
0: I mean, I'd love to see if I can 1v1 Eben Etzebeth, you know, take him down in a legs tackle.
1: You would genuinely believe you can.
0: If you can see it, you can believe
3: Mate,
0: it.
3: Evan's
0: you can
3: knees,
0: achieve
3: the
0: it.
3: Knee is where your head is standing up. Hey, I don't know how you tackle that.
0: If you
3: that.
0: Can see it, that doesn't you can achieve
3: you
0: it.
3: You can see his
0: you
3: head.
0: You believe it.
3: But it's quite high up in the air.
2: Yeah, but that means it's easier to get to the bootlaces, which is where you want to go.
0: Okay. No more of this absolute nonsense. Guy, what have you got coming up on the drive show
2: today?
0: Well,
2: you'll love this. Luke Ricketson played 301 games for the Roosters. Mm.

0: The high-flying North Harbour side, but as you rightfully allude to, Maya, has signed with the Hurricanes. I don't know if he would have thought he'd be back playing Super Rugby, 4 years away playing in Japan, comes back, has played very well as well, should I say, for the North Harbour side, and is, of course, part of the Aotearoa Rugby Pot. So we'll talk to him about all things to do with footy at the moment, including his own career.
1: And can I just say, profit land again.
0: You buy $100, but hey, profit's profit.
1: It's profit.
0: Yeah, exactly.
1: Shout out Dennis.
0: Geez, we went up and down. We were on a roller coaster ride, but stay in the fight. That's the number one rule in life.
2: Josh, stay in the fight. Josh from the West Coast is sexing. Mitch, when are you sacking the little master off out the gate?
1: Oh, it's rage bait, Josh.
0: See, Josh, what have I done to you, Josh?
1: He's trying to get in my head after blowing my ego up about being Dally M ground announcer of the year earlier today. So I think he's trying to see how much real estate he has in my head. But unfortunately for you, Joshy, the answer is never.
0: We're taking this unit
1: all the way to profit land in this life and the next.
0: Exactly right. You're on top.
1: Guy Havelt, you're a champion. Thanks for joining us, mate.
2: Master.
0: God bless you. Good to see you. Enjoy your last half out.
1: We certainly will. We'll take a quick break here on Sport Nation. Coming up to 2:30, Mitch and Maya in for Staffy with producer Jacob. Catch you soon.
3: The NRL Grand Final is set and history has already been made. 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The NRL Grand Final, the Knights against the Roosters. 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
1: 28-3 here on Sport Nation. Mitch and Maya in for Staffy alongside producer Jacob. We've had it all today, haven't we?
2: We really have.
1: Well, I've been nominated and apparently won a Dally M award.
2: You like that, though.
1: It put a massive smile on my face. Also, Guy Havelt saying I'm in phenomenal shape. That lit up my world as well. I'm absolutely flying.
3: You are, to be fair.
1: Yeah.
3: What's your skincare routine, Mitch? That's looking pretty good, too.
1: Peptides. we've had a text in from Damo. Mitch, is that you asking where the visiting team fans are at during Warriors games? Need to take your Dally M off you for that. Cheers, Damo. It's contrast therapy, Damo. So we go, hey, Knights fans, where you at? Crickets. Warriors fans!
2: And do everyone, you feel obliged to do that?
3: it's genius.
1: I get paid to do a job just like you get paid to shoot goals.
3: I was at that Breakers game last night and the MC, there was a couple of them and they were doing the exact same thing. But it was the Ken's Taipans against the Breakers. You must have got a leaf from your book. As Ken's Taipans against the New Zealand Breakers. And they started saying, Illawarra fans.
1: Oh, no,
3: it was the Ken's Taipans fans.
1: Oh, that's tough.
3: Which kind of, more crickets, I guess.
2: Speaking of the Breakers, we haven't really covered it at all. Can you give us a little summation from your experience? Sure. You went on like a little bit of a cute date. You had your partner. You had producer Henners with you. Yeah. And Sport Nation team, you had Finn.
3: Finn was there too. Same with his Fast Break podcast partner, Will.
2: Yes.
1: Finn also missed his duties on out the gate last night.
3: Yeah, he had a bit of technical difficulties. Henry and I and my partner Emma, we walked past Finn as he was trying to do the live cross into out the gate, and I said to Henry, does he need some technical support? He looks a bit stressed. Henry said, nah, leave him to it. He'll be stressed enough without us trying to get involved. So maybe we could have helped, maybe we couldn't, I'm not sure. But anyway, the Breakers last night, they're a bit of a one-man team. And I'm a bit of a novice basketball fan. You know, go to the odd Breakers game here and there. But Parker Jackson Cartwright, without him, they'd be nothing. He is seriously a good player. And Finn, I was having a chat to him before in the office, and he was saying he's a genuine MVP candidate for this season. And I can see exactly why. You think to NBA teams, Damian Lillard's Portland Trailblazers, that kind of, one-man point.

0: after 5 p.m. If those All Blacks were returning home, that would be absolutely awesome. But majority of them will go play overseas. You've already seen the likes of Adi Savers, people playing in Japan. Bryn Hall, who's been in Japan for the last 4 years,
1: yeah,
0: is now returning back to Super Rugby. So it is a changing space.
1: And producer Jacob, he had a good point earlier on in the show, didn't you, bro? Like, the players would be getting match payments. It wouldn't be totally amateur, I think. You know, like, I got a few match payments for Beckles in Division 7.
0: Beckles?
1: Division 7 over in the UK. So, you know, it's not like I was anywhere near professional. Although, Dave, if you are listening, you know, we have discussed at length.
2: What position did you play?
1: 9 and 10.
2: Oh, okay.
1: Yeah. Nowhere else is suitable size.
2: One other crucial thing that we should probably add to the conversation is the Wallabies named their squad for the Bledisloe.
0: Yes.
2: And a couple of players in their squad, a lot of them are playing overseas, whether it's Japan or in Europe. A couple of them had to pull out of this test series upcoming because they've got commitments with the European clubs. That's another factor to add in when you're talking about future competition in New Zealand and overseas eligibility. These clubs have dominance over the international sides, whether you like it or not. We saw it last year with the British and Irish Lions and the Wallabies. They allowed Will Scouden to depart from his French club duties to play in that series under his personal request. It'll be interesting to see how the European clubs respond if the overseas eligibility rules do open up for the All Blacks.
1: Yeah.
2: You know, whether they're allowed to play for the All Blacks during July series or later in the year when their season kicks off again.
0: They're the employers, right? So if you sign, like, I'm currently not under a netball contract, but whenever I was under a netball contract for either the Stars, the Mystics, or the Silver Ferns, then I would have to, I wasn't allowed to play any other sports. So for them, they are in control, I see. If the European teams are in the mix, they are the employers, they can control contractually what these players do.
2: Mm, but that's why it's important to also bring up, if there is a competition in New Zealand, fully privatise it, you know, allow private equity into the competition to keep the best players here.
0: I do have a question for you, producer Jacob, because the Wallaby squad was announced and there is someone who's got a little ban, haven't they?
1: Nice army.
2: Yeah, it came out.

0: to a break shortly, and after, on the other side, we're going to go through the years, and we're going back to 1997. I believe Maya Wilson was 7 days old.
1: I was 7 days old. We're taking it back to the 28th of September.
2: I was negative two.
1: And, how old were you, Mitch?
0: I was plus two. I was plus two.
1: 0.5?
0: No, I'm 0.2. 0.2. So we're going to go and back through the years, revisit the Knights versus the Sea Eagles, and a little clip from the Chief, Paul Harrigan, as well, on the other side.
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0: They get stuck in. 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
12: Yes, indeed. Let's go back through the years here on Sport Nation. Maya Wilson was but 7 days.
13: Seven days.
12: Jacob was but minus 2 years. And I was but 2 years old. Sunday, 28th of September 1997, at the old SFS, which is now Allianz Stadium, there was 42,500 packed in to watch the Newcastle Knights take on my least favourite team to ever exist, the Manly Sea Eagles. The great Ray Warren was in the booth alongside Sterlo. And the lineups were like this. Robbie O'Davis, who we had on the show, me and Jello, not too long ago, was the fullback for Newcastle. Darren Albert obviously scored the winning try. Adam McDougall, Owen Carnegie, Mark Hughes, Matty Johns and Andrew Johns in the halves, Tony Butterfield, Billy Peden, the Chief, Paul Harrigan, Wayne Richards, Adam Muir and Mark Glanville were the starting side for the winning Newcastle Knights. Coached by Malcolm Riley. Let's have a listen to this great game.
14: Crosshead turns it back to the open. Through the hands of Nevin. Finding Field. Across for Craig Innes. Hobawadi will score. Hobawadi puts it over the line. First try of the grand final. Down the short side. The line.
15: Tackles. He's just a powerhouse. And then the long pass for Craig Innes put it straight onto his chest.
14: Trouble for Johns. I should explain to viewers that are taking the grand final one off. Andrew Johns had an operation for a punctured lung on Tuesday. Newcastle are down on the scoreboard. There's 2 points for them. Matthew Johns. And away for O'Davis. A dummy to Craig Innes.
15: Side.
16: With the ball.
14: O'Davis, come back to you, Gary. No, it's gone astray. And McDougall comes off the wing to be tackled by Toovey. This is the last.
15: Jeff Toovey has taken the boot of Adam McDougall. And I can't believe the touch judge didn't come in on that one.
14: Now

0: McDougal, powerhouse runner. He's lost the ball. No, it's a penalty to Newcastle.
1: Oh, well, were there two in the tackle? Jeff Toovey certainly doesn't think so.
0: 20 metres out, 20 in from touch. Hits it and gets it beautifully. For Hill. The kick across the ground from Kalila to Lyons. Lyons flicks it out the back. Field has got it. Manley throwing it about. Menzies away for Hapawadi. He puts the ball on the ground and Newcastle come up with it.
2: How good's this? Honestly, this is great rugby league. It's what it's all about.
1: Oh, Cliffy will take it.
0: Cliffy Lyons puts in the shot, but it's wide.
1: Oh,

0: Newcastle. Oh, Ray Warren, we miss you. We bloody miss you. Oh, what a game, Maya. Honestly, so much chat has been in the media and along on social media about this game, reliving the 97 and 01 grand finals for Newcastle. They are a fairy tale story, and honestly, it's hard to not want them to win this weekend. It means so much to a rugby league town. And Paul Harrigan, he was the skipper of this side, the inspirational leader, and there was so much going into this, to the prep for the 97 grand final, what it meant to the Novocastrians. Let's have a listen to what he had to say about the prep for the 97 grand final.
1: Talk about preparations for the grand final. We always talk about the psychology of the big games and how you do it. Mate, Joey was in hospital all week, popped out at the end, and with a punctured lung, from a needle from our club doctor, who's, you know, a loved, one of our most loved, put the needle through his, a little too deep into his lung, deflated it, so we had to be in hospital all week. So Joey pops out, and we keep training. But by this time, as we're starting to leave to go on Saturday to go to Sydney, we kind of witnessed this amazing thing where there was just thousands upon thousands of people seeing us off from the bus. And as we left and went up to the highway and to the big roundabout where the freeway starts, there was thousands of people standing on the sides. And it was so emotional and a feeling that I don't think any of us ever felt again. But there were tears. And from that point onwards, we kind of realised that this has blown the lid off this thing. This is not about us anymore. Mm. It's not even about the game. This is bigger than all of us. And from that point onwards, things started to change for us.
2: And what about the Manly side you come up against, Chief? Because, like, we know that they were a great team. You hadn't beat them for a couple of years. You couldn't beat them that season. They were short-priced favourites to win that game. What was it like when Darren Albert gets over the line and scores it, you know, gets the short side from Joey Johns?
1: The lead-up's important. They'd beaten us 11 times in a row.
2: Jesus.
1: So there was no expectations for us to win. You know, it's been years since we beat them. And they won the competition the year before. So we were just really, were in the moment. I mean, we enjoyed every aspect of it. I remember when I went out and I flicked a coin with Tuves, I gave him a bit of a wrestle. He's looking at me going, what are you doing? But when I went back in, I thought, we've got to mix it up. We've got to make it light. I'm going to do something silly in the dressing room. Well, I didn't have to. The boys are dancing. Joey's in there dancing. Robbio's doing the worm on the floor. It's like we're having the best day of our life anyway. So I think it's because we just said, we're going to enjoy this. We're in the moment. And you reach that ideal performance state where everything just flows. Everything goes in slow motion. And play by play, bit by bit, it was just a wonderful experience. So when Joey done that dummy to the side, Darren Albert gets it, it was a wonderful thing.
0: Paul, the Chief Harrigan there talking about that inspired 97 grand final win for the Newcastle Knights. Just 3 days, Maya, until they get a chance to do it all over again. What a show it's been. We've had Donnie Bell, Karis Dallinger, the Warrior Holic on. Pleasure as always, my friend.

0: what makes the Newcastle Knights such a dangerous unit this Sunday.
1: I
0: feel like they're just playing expressive rugby league football. I absolutely love it. Maya Wilson, thank you for joining me. Producer Jacob, that was your Sport Nation Afternoons. Guy and Millsy are in next. We will catch you same place, same time
1: tomorrow. See ya.
0: Peace. Go to work.
2: The NRL Grand Final is set and history has already been made. 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The NRL Grand Final, the Knights against the Roosters. 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

0: Warriors were gypped at that very moment. And I don't care what anyone else says. You'll never convince me otherwise. If that is a strip, then I am an Eskimo.
1: What a day for him. He's come here with nothing in his pocket and he's gone home with twice as much.
2: That'd be nothing, wouldn't it?
1: Two nothings are nothing. Yeah. Well,
3: two times zero is zero.
2: What school did you go to?
1: Junior, I don't know. Just sit there and you wait. Both of you sit there and wait for me to put my foot in it.
2: Well, don't make it easy.
1: And then you jump all over the top of me like funnel web. Brad Fiddler.
4: Hey, Thurston! Where's your points, where's Berenger, you dumb prick? It only happens three times a year, Thurston! Zip it 12, Thurston! Zip it 12!
5: Another opportunity here from a set play. Leonard off to Donald. Quick hands for Smith. Conrad Smith running great lines. Smith, he's got support. He'll do it himself. Conrad Smith, what a try.
6: Oh, could listen, watch Conrad Smith highlights forever. What a player he was. Always good to hear a piece of commentary like that. Welcome into Millsy and Guy for your Thursday. Great to have your company through until 6 o'clock, where we are going to chat a little bit of rugby, but more Super Rugby and NPC. Bryn Hall, obviously back from Japan and is playing very well for North Harbour, who are top of the NPC ladder, and he's just signed a contract with the Hurricanes to go back there. So looking forward to catching up with Bryn, friend of the show, part of the Aotearoa Rugby Pod, of course, does a little bit for Sky Sport every now and again as well, and as I say, plays in the NPC at the moment. So looking forward to catching up with him, finding out how this Hurricanes thing all came about and what kind of role he will play down there. James McDonald is with us at about 4:30 as well. The leading jockey in the world, the world's best jockey for the last couple of years at least. He is going to join us ahead of riding Autumn Boy up against Our Girl Well Written in the Epsom Handicap at Randwick this weekend. What does he make

0: Australia that he doesn't think she'll be able to beat Autumn Glow or She's a Alibi. Does he think that she can beat Autumn Boy this weekend? Well, we'll find out from him. We'll chat a little bit about his other rides as well. And he might just point us towards a winner or two for today. He's riding at Illawarra, so we might be able to get you a winner or two out of there from James McDonald. After five, one of the Roosters' very best. He played 301 times for them. His name is Luke Ricketson. They are, of course, taking on the Knights in the NRL Grand Final this weekend, so we'll get Luke's thoughts on just what the Roosters are doing well, and if he thinks the Knights have it in them to upset the Chooks in the big dance come Sunday evening. Play a game of Scattergories. We'll get to all of your texts as well. Maybe chat some odds along the way, and we will do an agenda in just a few minutes time. But right now, 4 minutes after three, Millsy and Guy on Sport Nation, thanks to the great team at Kogan Mobile, we'll get some headlines.
1: Yes, Little Master, they've got it when you want it at night and day. India have chased down a mammoth 405 in front of a capacity crowd as they beat West Indies by 8 wickets in the second one-day cricket international. Shubman Gill led the way for India with 223 not out off 133 balls. Gill notched his best ODI score and a record highest individual tally in an ODI run chase. It was his 11th 100 in the format, one of five on the day, as India chased down the total in 43.3 overs to take a winning 2-0 lead in the three-match series. Opening partner Rohit Sharma also made 101 as the duo put on 255 off 158 balls. India's chase was the second successful 400-plus run chase in ODI history after South Africa's record 438 for 9 against Australia in 2006. And the All Blacks will host the Springboks in tests in Auckland and Christchurch next year before a potential quarter-final clash at the 2027 Rugby World Cup in Australia, according to head coach Dave Rennie. Speaking to News Talk ZB.

0: 2 weeks after that final. We play them again in Auckland and Christchurch, Rennie said. These fixtures are yet to be announced by New Zealand Rugby, who told the New Zealand Herald that they aren't in a position to confirm venues and fixtures at the moment, but it normally does towards the end of the year. Sports news updates brought to you by Night and Day. Grab a $3 pie each Tuesday in October at Night and Day.
1: Good on you, Henzo, alongside Lashes in the producer's booth, and Millsy here with me. Afternoon to you.
2: Yeah, afternoon to you, little master, and well done to you last night. You don't go broke making a profit. So that was good things there. In the sixth innings in the Yankees-Red Sox game, the Yankees take the lead 3-1, which is nice because I think Yankees won yesterday, so this will shut out that series, wouldn't it, old mate Henners? Guwahati there with Shubman Gill, my favourite player in the world stage for sure. Was it doing much early on with the ball?
0: Yeah, I'm not sure though. They did win the toss.
2: And chose to
0: bowl
2: first. So there must have been a bit of freshness in the wicket perhaps. But they went on to score 400, the West Indies, and they've chased them down.
1: That is just ridiculous, isn't it? Not only did they chase it down, Millsy, they chased it down with 39 balls and 8 wickets in hand. Like, is it just me or is it just getting a little bit out of hand?
2: Well, I don't... Guwahati, flat wicket, obviously. I think their smallest boundaries. I played there twice, but look, I don't know how big the boundaries were there last night and what the wicket was doing. Obviously, not much, but I like to see one ball reintroduced instead of two balls. To bring back reverse swing, soften the ball up for the last 15 overs of the innings, make the ball darker.
1: Mm.
2: You know, the fans might not like that because it's harder to see, but it's too lopsided. And then the IPL as well. IPL, the scores in the 200s all the time. It's become very one-dimensional, the game. I think there needs to be a realignment. And my old mate, Lashes, he's back whacking away on your button from yesterday there, Henners. he had his day off yesterday. He's refreshed. He geez, his shoulders back, walking into the studios today, up and about on the balls of his feet. Very much like a future Group 1 winning colt you see at the Book 1 Karaka sales, just up and about, well-bred, and I'm really looking forward to what he is going to have to offer today.
1: Do you reckon he'd be a sales topper?
2: Oh, he's the one they talk about. You know how you got the book and you're walking around? Yeah. Lot 106, 106. Have you gone to see 106? Jeez, he's a standout. Jeez, he's lovely in the coat. He's really settled in. He's been quiet around the barn the last week. He's been in and out like a yo-yo, but he's just handled it to a plum, you know?
1: And then all eyes on David Ellis, Guy Mulcaster, the like.
2: He just walks in and the auditorium's just like packed out, like you need to buy a ticket to get in there. And then walks 106, just on his toes a little bit, ears pricked. Top lot.
3: I'd be the only sales topper at the yearling sales that's to have been gelded, though.
2: possibly. No, and you're more likely to be a rig. Just haven't quite popped out yet. That's okay, Lash. Still maturing, aren't you? But good to see you again, my friend.
3: And likewise,
2: what have we got today, team?
3: You know what we've got?
1: We literally just said as we often do.
2: I was watching the Yankees game.
1: Start the show.
2: They had a big result yesterday. Was it 9-0 yesterday, Henners? Don't know.
3: It was 9-0, yep.
2: Yeah, 9-0. And then Red Sox must-win game, and it's not looking likely for them.
1: So is this to get into essentially the playoffs proper?
2: Yeah, it's the wild card.
1: So how many games is the series that they play?
2: Three-game series.
1: Yeah, okay. And they're 1-0 up. Yeah.
2: 1-0 up. So the result stays like this. Yankees go through.
1: Okay. And then how many teams in baseball playoffs?
2: The pinstripes. The old boys in the pinstripes.
3: More than familiar with the Yankees.
2: Oh, I'm not sure, actually.
3: Yeah,
2: I'm not sure.
1: How many teams in baseball playoffs in each division?
2: Well, there's four, isn't there? There's 1, 2, 3, 4, so this will be the fourth, and you've got the other division.
1: Yeah, right, okay.
2: So,
1: I'm not massively a big follower of baseball.
2: Then the American League and the National League come together for the World Series.
1: No, I didn't know that.
2: Oh, okay. 162 games in the season.
1: I didn't know that,
2: Plus playoffs.
1: Yeah,
2: there you go, and that's the game of baseball.
1: When
2: does the NHL start? Next week or this week?
0: I actually think Logan was watching it just before.
3: Next week. The old man and mum are going to an NHL game next week.
2: Which one? Rangers?
3: New York, the New York Derby.
2: Yeah, good.
3: Mm.
2: Excellent.
3: She's fired up for that.
2: We might put an order in, for some merch. We hat.

0: something.
1: Oh, yeah. 23 kilos in the check bag, but now let's buy Kyle some things to take home.
0: The amount of Castle Rockers kit is of a premium, and the amount of messages I got to bring that kit, you know, like, and I had to pay the extra allowance, didn't I?
1: You wouldn't have paid it. Charged it to the team.
0: Had to do it.
1: I wore my Castle Rockers top to the gym this morning, actually.
0: Did you get a lot of looks?
1: A lot of looks.
0: Bet.
2: What, as if to say, well,
0: better get you one, actually, little master in here.
2: I'd wear one.
0: Yeah.
2: 100%.
0: Might be a bit big because it's triple XL these days.
2: Yeah, I'll chuck it through the dryer.
0: This is interesting. Well, I found this interesting and humorous, and I'm sure this isn't Eden. Is this Eden Australia? It's not, is it? So Matthew Hayden was coach. You guys know Matthew Hayden? Big, burly, left-hand batter for Australia. Some consider him to be a great. Didn't really like the three-card trick from old Millsy, but that's okay. He was coach of the Glasgow team. What do you reckon his sizing on his shirts were for the trip? Have you seen
2: Are you actually triple XL?
0: I was double XL.
2: Okay, well, he must be very small fit,
0: the Castle Rockers.
1: Oh, he'd be 5X then.
2: Yeah, he must be.
0: Yeah, Johnny on the spot, no flies on you, Lashes. Yeah. He was 5X training shirt. Big boy, big boy. And guess where they

0: down to Matthew Hayden's
1: 5XL top
0: BMI.
2: BMI.
3: I don't know.
2: Ken says Artie official.
1: Artie? Oh, Ken would know.
2: 1 year at the Blues, done deal.
0: Yeah, well,
2: Ken would know.
1: Ken would know, and there has just been a text, and I'm gutted I didn't say it first up about Phil Gifford.
2: Yep, I was going to get to that.
1: Yeah, was that in the headlines?
2: No.
1: He is. Pick your game up, pull your socks up, tuck your shirt in. He's a good man, Phil Gifford.
2: He was one of the best.
1: Yeah, yep. Very sad to see that this morning.
2: Yeah, I was lucky enough to work with him when I first started at Radio Sport, and for a few years throughout my time there at Radio Sport and into ZB as well. And not only a terrifically nice man, he was so supportive. He used to call me quite often and, you know, give me advice, but not in a patronising way, always just to try and make me a better broadcaster and just ask how everything was going. I was terribly sad when I read that news this morning. I used to keep in touch with him quite a lot, and that's one thing that kind of hit me as soon as that happened. Always keep in touch with people, because you never know when you won't be able to anymore. And that made me bloody sad, actually. He's a tremendously nice human being and bloody good at his job as well, which comes secondary to the person that he was. But very, very good at the journalism craft. And
1: Lucid Len.
2: Yep, Lucid Len. Yeah. I don't think those people would know who Lucid Len is. And when I say those people, the three in that producer's booth.
0: Yeah, no, I was reading, I didn't know, but I was reading about it this morning. When on the article on the Herald. It's not bad, eh?
1: You used to stir it up.
0: Yeah.
1: It's good.
2: Need more of it.
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2: So rest in peace, Phil. 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
4: 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One bloke took 240 ODI wickets. The other played around at Augusta. It's Millsy and Guy on Sport Nation.
5: Yeah, you know me and I'm not complaining.
6: Is this Freya Sky, is it?
5: I got bad taste, but you sure know how to make my heart race. You've been living rent-free, chilling in the backseat of my brain.
7: Very good. Went to the concert, actually, a few months ago.
6: Yeah.
7: Really enjoyed it, too, eh? Was,
6: she's only about 16 years of age, Freya Sky.
7: Big crowd?
6: Massive crowd at the... Dame Kiri Te Kanawa. You guys probably don't know who she is, but she's a very famous opera singer from New Zealand. But at the theatre there, it was a good time, actually.
7: Yeah,
6: she really enjoyed it.
7: I could see you bopping along when Lasha started playing this.
8: This is what you listen to in the gym, isn't it?
6: Yep, it is.
8: That goes

0: toss the tin.
1: So, mate, Heidi, how old are you?
2: 10.
1: We've got Heidi Mills here in the booth with us today. School holidays and that. She's 10. And it is amazing that, like, she is the most mature Mills in the office today. Quite incredible.
0: I mean, there's not a lot of competition, though, is there?
1: 37-year difference.
0: Yeah.
1: And Heidi's talking more sense than you.
0: Do you know what? I talk a lot of sense, you know. Barnsley listens the other day. We're going to see no more rotation when it comes to the All Black team moving forward. Bits and pieces, just that soft communication lash.
1: Right, yeah, let's have you talk sense in an agenda then.
0: All right. The
3: agenda. Agenda one.
1: Rightio. Andrew Webster, fellas, seemed almost a wee bit embarrassed to win Coach of the Year in his red carpet interview and then his on-stage interview. Said he definitely won't be getting it, but ended up with the big gong. Begs the question, should the NRL abolish the regular season cutoff and have everything come into play right up until grand final week where the Dally M evening is held? What are your thoughts there?
0: Yes, to answer your question. If they can have the dinner in the week of the grand final, the big gala, the big celebration, then why can't the voting go up until that point? I do find that a little bit of a strange one. Look, I think on the criteria that the award is currently presented on, he deserved to win it. The Warriors played excellently. He had a number of injuries to deal with. I thought he coached them very well through some tough times. And they probably should be, well, they should have at least played last weekend, judging by how they played for the rest of the season. And considering how they were going in the regular season, they probably should be in the grand final. They're not. But on the criteria of the award, I don't think he has anything to be embarrassed by.

0: No one was meant to know that when the voting was done.
1: Yeah, nothing to be embarrassed about. Like, it is what it is. Holbrook, they finished seventh in the ladder as well.
2: Mm.
1: It's only the last. It's a motion.
2: But, I mean, there is an argument to say that he took them from the spoon to seventh, which is a massive rise as is.
1: But I don't know if you can go through the final.

0: So you got to be fair to everyone. Common sense.
1: Yeah, I don't really kind of understand. Really
0: well, no, it's just you're saying they've earned the right. Well, the teams earned the right. Some players could have played crap in their positions. You know what I mean?
1: Yeah, like, definitely.
0: And got through.
1: Oh no!
0: I think it's a fair. I'm doing the overall thing. The players
1: yeah,
0: and the
1: players and the team of the year is fair because everyone's got the same amount of games or opportunity to play. I think coach of the year and awards like that is a little bit.
0: Well, you just make it simple then. Whoever wins the comp is coach of the year. Well, if you want to go all the way through,
2: yeah, I see what you're saying.
0: Whoever wins the comp, you're coach of the year.
2: It's been when.
1: No, I don't, yeah.
0: Well, everyone's it's a salary cap. It's a fair competition.
1: Yeah. I know, but doing what Andrew Webster did, who still obviously would have been in the conversation, him and Holbrook, through if it was done up until the final series, but probably the nod would have gone to Holbrook, considering where they started and where they've finished.
2: I don't think
1: it's necessarily out now who wins it.
2: I think to your point before, Lash, is like I think it should take in the playoffs because, as you say, they're not going to give Coach of the Year to a team that's finished in the bottom eight.
1: Mm.
2: And then don't you want to see how a coach can get their team playing at the most important part of the season? And obviously it doesn't all fall on the coach in terms of that. Like, I don't blame Andrew Webster for the Warriors being knocked out
1: no.
2: In a couple of weeks.

0: he's not in.
1: No, he wouldn't be coach of the year.
0: Okay.
1: No.
0: So you're going on one game of footy?
2: Well, not necessarily, because last year they won 6 games of 24. This year they've won 8 more games this season. They've won 14. And that was just in the regular season. Then they've obviously gone on and done well in these playoffs. Considering where they were last season, it's a phenomenal effort to get to where they are.
0: I don't like emotion, boys. I don't like emotion. People vote on emotion, and people are emotional over what's happened in the last 2 weeks compared to what's happened over the whole season.
2: That's fair.
0: Take emotion out of it. Yeah, the fairy tale. They love their footy up there.
1: Well, they do.
0: No doubt about it. They love their footy up there. But when people, I often react emotionally to things all the time. Who's the flavour at the time? Oh, well, he's such and such, he's such and such. A horse comes out and wins. Oh, it's the greatest filly we've seen since, you know.
2: Sunline.
0: What? Yeah. You know, it's like, just relax, people.
1: Well, so you were kind of denying that Justin Holbrook hasn't been a very outstanding coach for Newcastle.
0: I never said that.
1: Well,
0: at
1: what, you're trying to poo-poo his achievement.
0: That's a ridiculous statement.
1: Well,
0: you've
1: just
0: said
1: won
0: there,
1: three,
0: Lashes.
1: Three
0: I've
1: finals
0: never said
1: games,
0: that at all. That
1: one
0: I think
1: with
0: is a poor
1: 12
0: coach.
1: Men.
0: I never said
1: against,
0: that.
1: Against, what, a team that's gone
0: I
1: to,
0: never said that.
1: Well, what,
0: I never said that. Take that back.
1: No.
0: I well, never said
1: what,
0: that.
1: What are you trying to say then? His achievements don't matter in the finals.
0: It's a great achievement. It's a great achievement, but I don't think the playoffs should come into it because it's just a couple of games of footy.
1: Okay, that's fine. But you're saying that people overreact. How can you overreact to a guy that came to Eden Park and beat the Warriors in front of 50,000, then
0: well,
1: backed
0: say,
1: it up with 12 men against a side that's won, what, 4 titles in the last 6-7 years?
0: Okay. Forget the refereeing in that game at Eden Park. Let's say it was a penalty at the end. Mm-hmm. Warriors get the goal. They win the match. They progress through. Are you still talking the same of Justin Holbrook?
1: No.
0: Okay. Case in point.
1: Well, that's a case. So
0: well, you're saying he should be coach of the year because he's into the grand final.
1: Well, coaches are judged on wins and losses, Kyle.
0: Oh.
1: Are they not?
0: I want to do it throughout the whole season, not just a couple of moments.
1: Yeah, so that's what the award is currently at the regular season. But
0: so then,
1: oh no, and you agree with that. But what Guy and I are saying is, why doesn't a coach who is judged on wins and losses get finals footy with massive jeopardy and the stakes are at its highest get taken into account?
0: Because I don't think that's fair for all the positional thing. You got the players in there as well. It's not just the coach of the year. You got the players in all their positions,
2: mm-hmm.
0: right?
2: Mm-hmm.
1: Yes, but what we've just said before, the players have 24 games each to have a crack, which is sweet, right? And a coach has earned his right to get into a finals, okay? So I understand what you're saying, right? Because players from average teams can make the Dally M team of the year because they've been brilliant and the same amount of opportunities as a team in the top four, right? Are we on the same page there?
2: Correct. Tick.
1: Coaches judged on wins and losses. So they have the same opportunity and play the same amount of games as everyone else. That's sweet. But where their bread is buttered is finals footy, isn't it?
0: Oh, so Ivan Cleary's won how many of these Dally M Coaches Awards in?
2: He's only won two.
0: Okay, so shouldn't he just win it at least those 5 times? How many times they won it? 4 times?
1: Mm.
0: Well, why is he not won it more?
1: And that's what a lot of people have asked. Why? And that's what they're saying. Finals should be judged in when it comes to Dally M Coach of the Year.
0: Okay. You asked me a question.
1: Yeah.
0: I give an answer. And you said something I never said. So you take that back.
1: I questioned if you were poo-pooing.
0: No, you're assuming something that is false.
1: No.
0: Yes.
1: Okay, so Guy wants it kept in regular season, and Guy and I think it should take finals into account.
3: Agenda 2.
1: Rightio, boys, the All Blacks will seemingly play the box twice in July pre-World Cup. Is that a perfect warm-up? Or seeing as we're shaping up to meet them in a quarter-final, would you prefer to keep cards close to your chest?
0: The more times you play against the best, the better you get. Without question. But for me, I kind of would like to have that one shot at them next year in the World Cup. You know, those two games are regime, Rassi, they'll be keeping their cards close to their chest, right?
1: Mm.
0: I would assume. I'm not an international coach. I don't know how that game works, but I imagine that would be the case.
2: Well, you look at that game before the 2023 World Cup, the All Blacks against the Box at Twickenham, and the Springboks absolutely belted the All Blacks. Did that really have any factor on how the World Cup panned out? Not really.
1: Mm-hmm.
2: They both made it to the final. Cracking final it was.

0: as well, and it could have really gone either way. And I know a lot of us here in New Zealand think it should have gone the All Blacks' way. It didn't. That's how close it was. So I think if you look at that for an example, it didn't really have any impact whatsoever. Is it the perfect warm-up? What I worry about that is that they are probably the most brutal side in world rugby, and I just wonder, is that the best idea to be playing them twice, not too far out from a World Cup in that regard? I know you obviously want to get a little bit of a test against them, but back-to-back, maybe that's tiddlywinks type chat, but I don't know. I wouldn't want to see their brutality. And look, they largely play by the rules. I wouldn't want to see that ending up in a crucial injury to a key player. It's rugby, you know, you're always run that risk, that sort of thing. But do we really need to play them twice? I'm not so sure.
1: I can see a situation like last weekend with the Springboks playing, resting 13 players.
0: That type
1: of stuff potentially will happen in one of those games.
0: Yep.
1: Is that good for the game? Don't know.
2: Yeah. I wouldn't want to win both.
0: That's a good point.
2: To be fair.
0: Yeah, why? That'll wind them up.
2: Wow, yeah, it's just my belief, and I don't know what the stats show, but
1: I value your belief.
2: I just hate a team, and it was proven again with the Roosters and the Dolphins, losing both to them, and then the team that lost both in the regular season comes out and wins the big knockout game. I just wouldn't want that scenario, to be fair.
3: Agenda 3.
2: Boys, Friday, plenty of coach chat. Plenty of coach chat. Milty, he's fired up. He's got the bit between the teeth, and I love it. I really enjoy it. So what we're going to do, boys, is we're going to do the pressure gauge. Coaching's a pressure job, very pressure job. Okay, and some blokes are on thinner ice than others. So between 1 to 10, 1 being real thin ice, gone, toast, and 10 being safe as houses, I want you to give me a number when I roll through some of these coaches in professional sport, okay? Just quick 5, and I don't need big long-winded explanations either. Stephen Bates from Auckland, guy.
0: 2.
1: Yeah.
2: 2?
1: Yep, you're there to get results. Good man though, Batesy. Big fan.
2: Trent Renata from Wellington.
0: Can we go into the negatives? 1.

0: Ricky Stewart from Canberra?
1: Ooh, that's a tricky one.
0: I thought so too. He's obviously loved there in the nation's capital, and they finished 11th this year after minor premiers last year.
1: I'd say it'd be about bang in the middle, probably a five, maybe pushing towards a four.
0: Needs a good year.
1: Yeah, I think so.
2: Was he Dally M coach of the year last year?
0: He would have been, probably.
2: Oh, 10.
0: But it was last year, Kyle.
2: No, don't worry about it, mate. Last year, starting 12 months ago.
1: Yeah, but that's fair. They did finish top of the ladder last year.
2: So minor premiers, people, come on.
1: Does that give them some sort of leeway? But then I guess
2: they had injuries this year.
1: But then I guess you look at the Broncos and they did pretty well last year, obviously.
0: Madge cops a lot of heat, but Ricky seems to escape a lot of heat.
2: I'll depends still who you listen to if you want to talk heat. See, don't if there's press out there and media out there that talk rubbish, mate. Don't let it affect you. Just, it's not heat. It's just garbage.
0: Okay.
1: I'll go five. I'll stay five.
0: What's your number for Sticky?
2: Sticky's 8, 9.
0: Okay.
2: Safe as houses.
0: Jamie Joseph?
1: Well, this is the year, isn't it, where we'll actually get his proper score. But I'd say he's about a five as well. They need to perform.
0: Mm-hmm.
2: Almost feels like Jamie Joe's got Sir Alex Ferguson vibes down there.
0: Mm.
2: You know, you decide when.
0: Yeah.
2: But to Guy's point, it's just I think they need to get results this year.
0: So a slow start. The blowtorch will heat up, you reckon?
2: Yeah.
0: Rightio. Andrew Webster.
1: Wow, he's safe as houses, really. I'd say he's 10. He's not going anywhere. He's just re-signed through to 2031. Yeah, well, so,
2: what are we racing for? To be there next year or to...
0: No, just the...
2: How safe they are.
0: Yeah.
2: Well, I think he's pretty safe, isn't he?
0: Yeah.
1: Safe as houses.
0: I thought that was a pretty clear-cut 10.
2: Yeah. So, I've got a few little work-ons. Maybe our comms could have been better over the last 2-3 weeks, but it's all right.
0: Jason Ryan.
1: Okay.
2: I think about Jason a lot because a lot of coaches... There's a lot of coaches out there that race him highly. You had Razor, then Fozzie, then Razor, and now new regime have all taken him on board, right? So he must be has some good stuff.
1: Players seemingly like him.
2: Then you think about the standout, the set piece and the forwards and the scrum and stuff from last month.
0: Mm.
2: But you know, sometimes you can only do what you can with what you got, you know? Very good supplement program they have over there in South Africa.
0: Yep.
2: And they're big men. You can only do so much. Five.
0: But isn't that his job? To upskill these blokes?
2: Well, interesting talking to No Bullshit Barnsley the other day. He made a very good point. Our best coaches in the land, which they are, I don't think you can deny that, don't get enough time with the lads.
0: That's fair.
2: They do not get in. And that, you kind of think about that. It's kind of like, serious?
1: Mm.
2: Like the best coaches in the land with our best players get 5-6 days. Yes, they had a bit of time on this tour, which is unlike any other, but they were playing midweek games there. We need to dissect that more.
0: Madge McGuire.
1: By the way, I think he's about a 6.5.
0: Okay.
1: Jason Ryan. I think realistically he's probably like an 8 or a 9. He's not going anywhere, but I do want that scrum to improve. Madge McGuire. Three
0: for Madge.
1: Maybe even lower, actually. Doesn't sound like things are good over there.
0: Kyle?
2: Four.
0: Benji Marshall?
1: No, I think Benji's pretty safe.
2: Oh, zero?
0: Zero?
1: Oh, I think you'll be all right. I'll say
2: you'd
1: six.
2: Probably be right because it's all politics.
1: Yeah.
2: But zero?
0: Tana Umanga?
1: You'll be all right. I don't think he's going anywhere.
0: Yeah?
1: I'd put him in a similar bracket to... Jason Ryan.
0: Okay.
1: Six and a half.
0: Nolene Taurua.
1: Well, that's a very interesting one because he has re-signed, but obviously there's a bit bubbling away in certain areas of the netball landscape for Nolene.
2: Is there still?
1: Dame Nolene. Well, you can't imagine it's all been smoothed over easily considering she was out of the game for a while. I'll go 7 though because they are... They did win the Commonwealth Games, so that helps.
2: Safe as houses, I would have thought.
0: Gautam Gambier.
2: Gigi.
0: Yeah.
2: Good man, Gigi.
0: Indian cricket coach.
2: Very tough. Very Roy Keane-like, actually. But he'll be under pressure, but massively so.
0: Okay.
2: Three. Four.
1: He'd know more about it than I would.

0: They did just chase down 405, though.
1: Yeah, but they don't really care about that, do they?
0: 39 balls remaining, 8 wickets in hand.
2: We could against the West Indies, though. You open the batter, you go off. Three.
0: Where does Henry go in the order?
2: Henners. He's a tactician, Henners.
3: Bat 7.
2: Reminds me a lot of Steve Waugh.
3: It's tough.
2: Nuggety.
3: Field at cover.
2: Takes no bullshit.
0: Hi, guys. Big thanks to Millsy and Pip for their nice multi-win yesterday. Cheers, Carl. You two were on fire, actually. It was glorious.
2: It was good, actually.
0: Very easy watch. Very easy watch, Millsy. 21 and a half away from 4 o'clock. We'll take a quick break. Come back to some of your texts next. Millsy and Guy on Sport Nation.
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0: Jumping. Come on, Jesus. Shut the station down. I thought this was Dolly, but then I saw Heidi dancing around, and for some reason I thought, oh, is this Freya? Your mind goes strange places sometimes. Gary says, end of the day, the Warriors had two games at getting to a prelim final and lost both. To be blunt, they weren't good enough. Millsy is being emotional towards the Warriors. Finals are where players and coaches step up in pressure environments. One could say that is more important than the regular season, says okay. Liam.
1: On that, good text, Liam. Appreciate it. So the coach of the year should always go to the winning team.
2: No, the coach of the year should always go to the winning team.
1: Because when pressure is at its highest in the quarterfinal and the semi and the final, the coach is able to get his team through is the coach of the year.
2: No, because any bloke with half a brain would be able to see that Trent Robinson's got a great squad and he's irrelevant.
1: You got to mould egos, great squads. You got egos, great squad. You got egos.
2: So
1: you need to manage that throughout the week. You need to manage that at trainings. All the stuff that all these people who vote on these awards that don't see from Monday to Friday.
0: There's got to be an element of looking at the strength of the squad on paper and looking at their past season and looking at the fact that the Knights, for example, binned off a coach. The new coach has come in and immediately got success. Okay. Like that has to be rewarded,
1: doesn't it? This is why I hate media people voting on cricket awards, because they don't know. They just look at the scorecard and they see who took the two wickets and they see the RPO. Oh, not understanding one iota of the game.
2: Did you miss out on some awards, Kyle?
1: No, because we banned the media people from doing that stuff and the board members from voting. That's why the players' awards hold special meaning to the players, because it actually comes from people who understand.
2: But you can't sit there and tell me that if Trent Robinson takes the Rooster squad to a title, it's obviously a very great effort, good on him. But Justin Holbrook going from a spoon, losing his $1.3 million halfback and going all the way to a grand final still is like...
1: Andrew Webster lost three halfbacks.
2: Let's be real. Okay, no, and then what happened? You go out in straight sets.
1: Yeah, but and there are circumstances for that. I don't want to dive into, because we'll be here for the next hour, but I'm not saying this because I'm pro-Webby or anything. I just think it should be clear cut. And you're looking into things from the last couple of weeks as emotion.
2: No. Facts.
1: Okay. On that, coach of the year goes to the winning team. Well, if Newcastle are in the final, they are the second best team in the competition.
2: Yep.
1: So the coach of the year goes to the winning team.
2: Wow. I mean, if you want to make it
1: you've just said you've got to the business end of the competition and Newcastle's in the final.
2: Yeah.
1: They are in the top two teams of the competition because they've got three round robin play. They've made it to the knockout games.
2: Yep.
1: They've got through in this high pressure environment where it mattered most.
2: Yeah.
1: And they're now in the final. They are the second best team in the competition.
2: Well, yeah, if they don't win it, they are.
1: There you go. So the winning team should have coach of the year, because when the pressure is at its very, very best in the grand final, and all the eyes of the world is on the grand final, whatever coach wins that game gets coach of the year.
2: Yeah, I think there's different things to take into account, but anyway.
0: Oh, okay. Chris says, if the awards were before the playoffs started, then there would be no arguments, but now they have the luxury to know that the Knights are in the final, so common sense says Holbrook should get it.
2: Can we also say that? Like, we'd be far and away. Regular season should win it. So why don't they have the, if it's a regular season awards, why don't they have it post round 27?
0: Well, that's what I

0: final, I feel like voting should go up to that point. If it only encapsulates the regular season, yeah, then have the awards in that time as well.
1: Because then this won't be a discussion.
0: Yeah.
1: Because everyone will go, Andrew Webb's his coach of the year. That's exactly fair right. enough.
0: And look, he absolutely, to me, it's between him and Holbrook for this award. And so I have no problem with Andrew Webster winning it.
1: No.
0: I think there's just probably is the right debate to have around when they have the awards and when the voting should go to.
1: Yeah.
0: I think it's a fair debate.
1: Oh, absolutely. More than fair.
0: 12 and a half away from four.
1: It's good to know that cricketers have banned journos and stuff from voting on awards because they don't know. Well, they only look at a scorecard, guys. So Kyle Mills took 2 for 17, but that ain't good enough.
0: Yeah, should have been 3. This is Millsy and Guy on Sport Nation. 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We'll take a quick break. Come back shortly.
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3: 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One bloke took 240 ODI wickets. The other played around at Augusta. It's Millsy and Guy on Sport Nation.
4: Eight away from four, Millsy and Guy on Sport Nation. Would you believe it? The debates kept going in the ads break. And the texts have kept coming as well on 8833. Jono says, Millsy, your argument doesn't hold water because you then have to apply your logic across all the awards. So the winning team should provide all the awards, which is wrong. Which is why, Kyle, your argument is also wrong. Better to be subjective winners so we have discussions and arguments through slightly biased lenses. Cheers, lads.
5: Well, Jono, you look at the coach through a team's perspective, but the individual awards when it comes to the positions.
6: Yeah.
5: It's completely different.
6: I get where you said it, but...
5: Thanks, Jono.
6: Like, regular season, you know, someone from Canberra or someone from the Titans or whatever could have an absolute standout year, and they get recognised as being in Team of the Year. I think Hamish Stewart make the Dally M Team of the Year for the Dragons? Great recognition for a great season, right, and a shite side. But... So, Dally M Team of the Year should end at regular season when every bloke's had the opportunity to play 24 games. But coaching, you put your team and your charges in a position to play finals footy and then potentially go all the way. I think from a coach who are judged on wins and losses as a whole, that should come into account. Whereas players can play great footy, but they won't lose their job just because their team's losing if they still play good footy.
5: So the coach of the Wellington MPC team, what's his name?
6: Trent Renata, yeah.
5: Trent, so let's say they win 1 to 2 games this year.
6: Yeah.
5: 1 to 2 games.
6: Yeah.
5: I don't know this, that's why I felt uncomfortable giving him a mark before. Let's say he's got a bunch of third grade club players out there, and he's managed to win 2 games in the MPC first division. So he should potentially be in the running for coach of the year.
6: I think the board will sit back and make a decision, look at the circumstances involved. So
5: he's got third grade club players out there running around. They're all under the age of 21. Managed to win 2 games of footy, but finished bottom last. But since he's got a lower quality of player, but he's managed to pick up 2 games, he should be in line for coach of the year.
6: Yeah, but I think anyone looked at the North Harbour squad and saw their quality of player and thought, well, they're no chance. But they're obviously doing things right there. Trent Renata in a proud province like Wellington, who likely will go 0-10, you're gone.
5: No, my point is you've got to take into account circumstances.
6: Yeah.
5: You're saying the circumstances with the Knights is that they were last year and they're now into the final this year.
6: Yeah.
5: But they could actually generally be the second best team in the competition, which they are.
6: Yeah.
5: So you can only go on this team.
6: Yeah, and Trent Renata will be judged on this Wellington group.
5: Yeah, but if he's got a bunch of clubbies who are third grade club players and he wins 2 games of footy this year in the MPC, should he be in line as coach of the year because he's taken a bunch of third grade club players and be able to pick up 2 wins in the MPC?
6: Well, if buts and maybes, if he was... If he's responsible for signing these blokes or the board however that works, the decision makers...
5: That's what I mean. So how are we giving them a mark then? We don't know any of that stuff.
6: Well, we don't, Kyle, but bottom line is...
5: And we've just put out there on national radio that he's such and such.
6: Kyle, you look at that Wellington Lions squad with some of the players they've got that have had Super Rugby experience, and you can't sit there with a straight face and tell me that Trent Renata's got the best out of them.
5: I'm not saying that. You've completely gone off topic there of what I was trying to say. I'm just saying, let's say he had a bunch of third grade club players.
6: Yeah.
5: Don't worry about Super Rugby contracts and any of that stuff.
6: Well, I'm sure the decision makers will take that into account.
5: Okay.
4: Bryn Hall with us after 4 o'clock. He has signed with the Hurricanes for a year for next season. He's also part of that table-topping North Harbour side that Lash has just mentioned. So we'll talk to him about both of those things. Maybe get a word on the All Blacks squad as well, considering he's part of the Aotearoa Rugby Pod. James McDonald next hour as well. He rides Autumn Boy against Our Girl Well Written in the Epsom Handicap this weekend in Sydney. We'll talk to him about that. Luke Ricketson after 5:00.

0: NRL Grand Final is set and history has already been made. The Newcastle Knights produced a stunning win over the Penrith Panthers last weekend to book their place in the decider, where they'll face the Sydney Roosters. 7 months of rugby league and it all comes down to this. Join us for all the action with live commentary thanks to SEN. The NRL Grand Final, the Knights against the Roosters. 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

0: do you know what? What I might do is I might smash into somebody just to make me feel better. And so.
1: Constitution, it's Mabo, it's justice, it's law, it's the vibe, and no, that's it, it's the vibe.
2: Sounding every blade of grass, competing as if he would rather die of exhaustion than lose, he inspired all around him. I felt as if it were an honour to be associated with this player. Sir Alex Ferguson on Roy Keane versus Juventus.
3: Stuff like that kind of almost insults me. What am I supposed to do? Give up? Not cover every blade of grass? Not do my best for my teammates? Not do my best for my club? To be honest, I actually get offended when people throw quotes like that at me as if I'm supposed to be honoured by it. It's like praising the postman for delivering your letters. He's supposed, isn't he? That's his job. My job is trying to win football matches for Man United.

0: Well, he didn't ride Winx, but he's ridden some pretty good horses in his time. His name's James McDonald. He is with us this hour at around about 4:35 or so. He's riding at Illawarra today as well, so I might get a tip or two from him towards a winner there. He's obviously riding Autumn Boy as well against Well Written in the Ipsum Handicap in Sydney this weekend. So James McDonald this hour. Coming up as well, Bryn Hall. He has signed a one-year contract with the Hurricanes and is also part of the high-flying North Harbour squad in the NPC as well. So we'll chat to him about all of that. After 5 o'clock, Luke Ricketson played 301 times for the Sydney Roosters. They are in the NRL Grand Final against the Knights this weekend. We'll talk to Luke about what he makes of the Chooks' chances and if he thinks the Knights can upset them. Anyway, if you look at the TAB odds, that would be an upset. And Scattergories a bit later on as well. Find out what's on breakfast, get heaps more of your texts and all that sort of stuff as well. 3 minutes after four though, let's get some headlines first of all.
1: They've got it when you want it at night and day. Artie Savia is reportedly heading to the Blues on a one-year deal. The All Blacks star set to make Auckland his Super Rugby home for the 2027 season. The All Blacks captain had been expected to return to Moana Pacifica after spending 2026 with Japan's Kobukel Kobe Steelers. But the club's departure from Super Rugby Pacific left his playing future in New Zealand uncertain. According to NZME, Savia will strap up his boots for the Blues as part of his preparations for the All Blacks World Cup campaign next season. The Blues are yet to formally announce the signature of Savia. The All Blacks will host the Springboks in tests in Auckland and Christchurch next year before a potential quarterfinal clash at the 2027 Rugby World Cup in Australia, according to head coach Dave Rennie. Speaking to Newstalk ZB's Mike Hosking breakfast this morning, Rennie let slip that a two-test series was scheduled for July, shortly after the end of the Super Rugby season. Asked about the potential World Cup quarter-final showdown in just over 12 months' time, Rennie revealed that they would meet twice before the World Cup. We play each other twice in July. We play them again in Auckland and Christchurch, Rennie said. The fixtures are yet to be announced by New Zealand Rugby, who said they aren't in a position to confirm venues and fixtures at the moment. Nottingham Forest and All White striker Chris Wood has spoken to New Zealand media for the first time since the 2026 FIFA World Cup, explaining that he has spent some time reflecting on what went right and what went wrong at the World Cup, but was reluctant to go into detail. There's a lot of positives, a lot of, well, negatives, but negatives that we need to hopefully improve on and understand the process of. Wood and the All Whites take on Panama this evening in Japan on Thursday as part of the Karin Cup, with another match against either Ecuador or the hosts to follow on Monday morning. And that's your sports news updates brought to you by Night and Day. Grab a $5 Buzzy Bee Sunday this October at your Night and Day store.
0: Good stuff. Thank you very much, Henry. Much appreciated. We'll get to a couple of texts on 8833. Ian says, I'm with Millsy. Coach of the year should be whoever wins the big dance. Millsy is CEO of the year up the mighty Castle Rockers. David, quite the opposite. David at Blackball says, Kyle, David Mills, you're maybe a bit young, but I'm sure you heard it from your father. No one likes a know-it-all. Zip it from time to time, eh? Let's go Lashes.
2: All right, I'll take that on board.
0: Goodness me. It's a shot across the bow. It's been a few of them for all of us today, actually. Lashes, what if the Knights get pumped by 60 and record a record loss in the grand final? Would you still be happy for Holbrook to get coach of the year?
3: Well, I don't deal in what-ifs. Just facts when it comes to awards like that. Body of work. If that happens, yeah, we'll have a discussion. Could change, but as I say, if that happens, at the moment we can only judge on what they've done.
0: Brad says Webster lost 300.

0: quite important to what the Warriors were trying to do.
1: Don't know what to say. Are they mediocre? Yeah, I don't know.
2: Yeah, well, he had the opportunity to bring Luke Metcalf back in.
0: I think they should have brought Luke Metcalf in earlier. Yep, I'd agree with that. But were they all mediocre? I'm not sure about that.
2: Yeah, well, I get what that text is saying. They're probably not premiership halfbacks in 5'8" when you look at the other teams around the competition.
0: Still the top three halfbacks in the Warriors that they all lost. So you're down to a pretty... You're down pretty deep in your depth chart for a run towards the playoffs.
2: So Tanner Boyd.
0: Or Metcalf for a while.
2: Yeah, but as I said, he went with Tamari Martin, Chanel Harris-DeVita on a multitude of occasions because he obviously wasn't happy with the way the Metcalf situation went down, carrying on like a, you know, bit of a spoiled brat, really, and just turning his back on the club. And fair enough, too, he sat him in reserve grade and on the bench. So I know he was injured, obviously, but... He did have the opportunity to bring it back, but it's certainly a difficult set of circumstances when you're chopping and changing your 6 and 7 for sure. So they did well on the back of that full pack. They have to thank for that for getting them second, I reckon.
0: Is there anything to stop the All Blacks coaches just spending a full week of training in each of the Super Rugby camps during the season, get through some work-ons, etc.? They do pop in quite a bit, don't they?
2: I mean, you could speak to that. I mean, like that's like... Rob Walsh is not going to come in and just take over a Northern Districts training, is he?
0: Coaches
2: would get a little bit protective and a little bit back up about that, wouldn't they?
1: Well, the coaching staff, obviously the Blues, for example, and the Crusaders, they've got a job to do for their team, right?
2: Yeah.
1: Their coaching records, and they're trying to build a culture and, I guess, systems and what have you. You can't stop training for a couple of days to let the All Black boys to get together for a camp in Palmy North, is it, where the Rugby Academy is.
2: Not at all.
1: It's challenging, though, but it is challenging. How do you have your best coaches in the country not spending... So how many test matches they play a year? 14, 15?
2: Yeah, sort of 13 to 15 floats in between.
1: Okay, so 15 weeks a year, they're coaching the best players in the country. Doesn't sound right to me.
2: And there's a text there from Chris putting the boot in about my pronunciation of Trent Renata. I do pronounce him Renata because down in his Highlands days, he was called or known as Trent Renata, the party starter. but no more than aware, it is Renata.
0: Renata, I think, is probably. And he's right about Artie Savia as well. Apologies for that, Chris. We will be better. That's fair enough.
2: Well, he's Trent Renata, the party starter, mate. He's won a title with the Landers. He enjoys that moniker.
0: 9 minutes after 4, Millsy and Guy on Sport Nation, thanks to Kogan Mobile.
3: Millsy and Guy on Sport Nation.
0: We'll chat a bit of footy now with Bryn Hall, who has signed with the Canes, a one-year deal with the Hurricanes after a few years over in Japan, and obviously he's part of the high-flying North Harbour side at the moment as well, and he's on the Aotearoa Rugby Pod too. Bryn, thanks very much for giving up your time. Look back in Super Rugby, was that always the plan?
4: Yeah, it kind of has been a... Been kept it a little bit. I think I've known for quite a while since coming back from Japan. But, you know, as it goes, you kind of just have to hold in that information. But, no, mate, look really, really excited. I think, you know, when I first did sign, it was more so like how the Hurricanes are playing. Like, I think everybody in New Zealand and even the Hurricanes fans can appreciate the brand of footy that they are playing at the moment. And so, yeah, it was a great opportunity, Clark coming in and the coach has been able to give an idea of what they were thinking. And, yeah, just kind of jumped on it really. So really excited to get down there next year.
0: Clark obviously lined you up. What have you had to do with him previously and kind of what did he say to you about the role that he wants you to play?
4: Yeah, look, mate, I think it was quite funny. It was 2 years ago, actually, when I was going over to Japan previously, reached out to me just to be able to have a little bit of a conversation, seeing where I was at. So that's funny how things kind of happen in a couple of years later. But, no, mate, look, I'm just I guess my experience is a big part of that, right? So they've got a great squad down there, some great leaders, and they've got a lot of great things that are already instilled in there. So for me, it's been able to just continue to keep competing. I still love the game, and I guess from my experience, being able to help young guys coming through, whatever the group kind of needs me to do, and at the same time, you know, if given the opportunity to play, come on and being able to add some experience and being able to close out games probably with, you know, obviously with Cam being there as well.
1: How do you reflect on your time in Japan?
4: I loved it. Like it was a great time for me. I think I was there in New Zealand for 10 years, and you know, played a lot of rugby, and to get out and to go to a different part of the world to experience, I guess, the culture and more so a different type of style of rugby and a little bit easier on the body. It's actually really refreshed me coming back. So I think coming back to even NPC

0: I felt really rejuvenated and energetic, and I guess more so the competitiveness of what New Zealand rugby is. So it's been a nice little stepping stone to seeing what's going to happen for next year. But look, I loved my time and been able to experience and got all that I needed over in Japan while I was over there.
1: I hear that term a lot. It's easier on your body over in Japan. Is NPC easier on your body? Like, what does that actually mean? And I come from the point of view when we talk about, you know, Ari Savir playing there, Richie Mo'unga playing there, Brodie Retallick playing there. So is that kind of saying we can't translate that form from Japan over to New Zealand rugby?
0: Not at all. I think if I look at just in my experience, I think it's more so the scheduling. So there is a big part of the preseason period, which is about 4 or 5 months, which is very, very long, and it is tedious depending on like kind of what environment you are. But at Kubota, they were very good around letting us come back, you know, in kind of maybe mid to late September, sometimes October, with the season being in December. And that's a great time for 3 to 4 months to be able to prime your body and get all the niggles, and if you have anything like that, a long time to be able to build your body back up, which is a great part, I guess, of being an experienced player at my age. And then in season, it's, you know, 3 weeks on, 1 week off, 4 weeks on. You'd only play four games in a row and then be able to have a week off. So if you do kind of have that as a four-year period for when I was over in Japan, That's pretty beneficial around being able to get your weeks right and not being so, I guess, you know, full on for like New Zealand. I think at the moment you probably do look at Super Rugby and NPC, you pretty much don't, you get maybe one or two buys, and with NPC you don't get any buys. And so, you know, it's 10 weeks on, 11 weeks on. If you have pre-season, looking at NPC, for example, this is our 12th or 13th week in a row. So, yeah, that's probably the attraction of being in Japan, and you can maintain and have a little bit of an easier schedule to be able to have a little bit more longevity in your legs forward back into your career.
2: Has Super Rugby noticeably changed at all since you last played in it?
0: Well, I haven't played, so I wouldn't be able to tell you right now, but I think watching it a lot. I think just the style of rugby has, you know, there's little alterations of the way that it does play. Again, I think when I get into it, it'll be interesting to see what it looks like. I can only speak from my experience playing NPC.

0: pretty similar. Like, I would say that it's probably a little bit faster ball and play, which has been great with the new laws that have been brought in at NPC. So, to be honest, I don't see a lot of difference if I talk about NPC, but I can imagine there might be a little bit of a difference in Super Rugby, but I guess time will tell in that space if it's any different.
1: All right, if I was to sit here 12 months ago and look at the table of the NPC and someone told me North Harbour would be sitting pretty up at the top, I would have called bullshit. But what's happened? Is this just your influence? Like, what's going on there over on the northern side of the bridge?
0: I think the bullshit is a great word from you, actually. Yeah, I definitely wouldn't have thought that as well. But, yeah, look, man, sometimes, I don't know, sometimes you just get a wee bit of luck. And I think, firstly, more so in the first part of the year, we came in pretty early. We came in 3 weeks before the season, which traditionally at North Harbour, we come in maybe a week just before the competition. And I guess that continuity of being able to build plans and build things. We've always kind of had a bad start, and Jimmy and the coaches got us in really, really early. We set in some pretty good work ethic and training, I guess, traits that we wanted to be able to have throughout the year. And it's kind of set us up really well for the year. We were able to get off to a hot start, getting some really good points. And I think the brand of rugby that we are playing, we want to throw the ball around. Now, we've had to take some learnings in and around there with a couple of losses, but if you do look at our games, we've scored 4 tries every single game this year. And I guess that attacking brand of rugby with that we do have and the hard work that we kind of have instilled, mixed in with a few results early doors, has set us up really nicely. So it's been a nice change-up. This is my 14th year, and this probably might be the second or third time being in finals footy, so have done it the tough way being at Harbour. But, yeah, just really trying to enjoy what we're playing, and I've really, really enjoyed being back home and connecting with a lot of new players as well.
2: How crucial is top spot? One last game against Bay of Plenty, the last game of the round.

bit of chat around it that, you know, if we do get the win and we do everything we need to do, then, you know, moving forward in the playoff series, we do have home advantage and everything does come through North Harbour Stadium, which, you know, being able to have the familiarity of being at home and not being able to travel and the support of being at home, it's a big thing for us. So, hopefully the boys can put in a good result and we can do that. But otherwise, to be able to just play finals footy has been a great thing for our boys.

0: fuel for it out there running around on the grass?
1: I had to go way back to be able to think about it. To be honest, I would say it's pretty similar. Like, it always has been a really good feeding ground. I think you get a lot of young, talented boys from that kind of school range or a couple of years just out of school to see new stars coming through with the mix with a few experiences and the guys that aren't playing, that aren't playing the All Blacks at a Super Rugby quality, being able to play. So I do think that it has improved, I think a lot, to be honest, because, you know, the kids that are coming through now are very good around the academy system's been able to be more professional at a younger age, and it just seems like when they do come in, there isn't that much of a big jump. So I would say the standard definitely has improved. So that is pleasing, and I think it's a really, really good standard, which I've really enjoyed coming back and playing in it.
2: Canterbury peaking possibly at the right time. Taranaki get a few players back as well. I know you've got obviously a few other teams to contend with, but are those, you know, do you start to take note of perhaps the bigger provinces at the start of at this time of the season?
1: I wouldn't say, no, to be honest, we haven't really talked about it. I think you do watch the table and see like how kind of teams are going, considering where they might end up. But I just think, you know, if you look into the competition side of it, like, you know, 1-8, and I think there's even 9, 10, 11 that can still make the finals, you really just don't know who you're going to end up playing. So there's a few situations where we might know who we do play, but for us, we probably haven't looked about it too much.

0: spectacle to be able to see that. But I think we've touched a lot around him, and whether, you know, with Anton Leonard-Brown being out, if there is an injury around, you know, Quintipiah, you know, his involvement to maybe coming off the bench would be really interesting to see. I think if you look on both sides of the ball, like, he's worth three or four turnovers defensively, very good with ball in hand. And, you know, if you do look at that kind of number 23 role of coming on to close out games or needing something a little bit different to try and win games, that breakdown area, I think, is a big thing around what Tava Tava Nawai can do. So he's probably one guy, and probably one more would be Josh Jacob. Him being selected and his performance has been able to get a few in the URC playing very well. It's great to see that there's been some depth, and I think for him being able to be there or thereabouts for a while to continue growing, especially with, you know, a lot more older teams in their All Blacks squads, to continue his growth probably post the World Cup and seeing him be a big play a big part in the All Blacks in the future.
1: Good stuff. Always appreciate you giving up your time, mate. Thank you so much for chatting to us again, and best of luck for the rest of the NPC season with Harbour.
0: Cheers, boys. Thank you.
1: Millsian guy. Yep, Bryn Hall, not part of the Harbour side this weekend for their game against the Bay of Plenty, but still very much a part of their squad, and he's signed with the Canes as well. Millsian guy on Sport Nation, nearly 20 after four. We'll take a quick break.
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0: Millsy and Guy on Sport Nation, 24 and a half after four. James McDonald coming up with us shortly. Also after five, Luke Rickardson played 301 times for the Roosters. He is going to be with us as well. Lash is shaking his head. It's all good, but it's okay. Can a player on a losing team win player of the day? Yes. So just because a team wins the comp doesn't mean always the coach is the best. How much of a team's success is the players versus the coach? It's not black and white.
1: We had that last weekend.
0: AFL Grand Final.
1: Yep. Shia Bolton won it for the Fremantle Dockers.
2: Yep.
1: Some saying Ashcroft should have got it.
0: Mm.
1: He even said that in the post-match interview. He's going to go check the numbers.
2: Who, Will Ashcroft?
1: Yeah.
2: he's starting to put the cart before the horse a little bit, young Will.
1: He's not right in that, though.
2: He's posting on Instagram as well, still on their day two and day three bender about how he should have won it.
1: The numbers?
0: Is he?
1: Are the numbers right, though? Should he have won it?
2: But Shea Bolton had a very, very good game.
0: He had a good game, yeah. And then Ashcroft had pretty much one good quarter.
2: Well.
0: But to the point around the Dally M type discussion, it was arguably the winning performance of the game.
2: Yep, definitely.
0: So that should carry some weight, shouldn't it?
2: Oh,
0: for does it really spell. Matter if the three, if the other three quarters weren't
1: well
0: amazing?
1: When the pressure was at its highest,
0: well, exactly,
1: and the most, he stood up.
0: That's exactly right.
2: Yeah, but you look at a body of work. Yeah. So someone's had a good, you know, 100 minutes of footy, and one bloke's had, you know, a good five. It's interesting. I mean, Shea Bolton probably, you know, trade that Norm Smith any day, but still a very good game. And a lot of smart judges that know footy a lot more than us. Mm. Like a lot of them had Shea Bolton 3 points. Mm. So, and they were submitted. It's not as though, oh, it's submitted with five to go or whatever.
0: No, and we talked to Will Faulkner about that, and he said that's a myth that's been around for years,
2: yep,
0: that they have to submit it before the final siren.
2: Yeah.
0: He said that's just not true. So they all had the opportunity to see what Ashcroft and others in the Brisbane Lions did, and they didn't think it was enough to win the prize.
1: It was plenty of time. Final whistle to award presentations, what, 30 minutes?
0: Yeah, it was probably about that, they said. Yeah.
1: Should go right up to the buzzer.
0: Yeah. If we're all about leaking the AB's 2027 schedule, a few months ago the ODT were reporting that NZR were negotiating with the Scottish RU to send Scotland to play the AB's in Dunedin just before the World Cup. Lashes will be happy to hear that. Millsy probably will too. O'Flower in town.
1: I always feel sorry for the Scottish boys. You kind of, when you tour, you want to go to places that are not like home.
2: Yeah.
1: But Scotland forever have always played their New Zealand test down in Dunedin.
2: Mm-hmm.
1: Do you think they're like, come on, mate, Take us
0: to Eden Park once, maybe.
2: Yeah, I thought that was quite common knowledge.
0: I thought we'd talked about this on the show a few times.
2: Yeah, I'm pretty sure the Scots are locked in to come there.
1: We're doing the show down there.
0: Yeah, well, that's what I'm pretty sure we had talked about that on air, that we were keen to take the show there.
2: Oh, flower.
1: Absolutely.
0: Yeah, we're our Edinburgh Castle Rockers kit. Show it off.
2: Yeah.
0: You know, get the locals in behind.
2: Oh, they'll be, will you be back to back by then?
1: Say so.
2: Yeah.
0: You'll be winning CEO of the year, won't you?
1: Get a Halberg.
2: Well, hey, if the shoe fits, Kyle.
0: Incredible. Hey, Millsy, one thing, this is a little bit left field, but I see New Zealand cricket in partnership with Lockie Ferguson bringing back the Fast Bowling Search, the NZC Youth Fast Bowling Challenge.
1: Oh, yeah.
0: Which is opening on Friday. First time in 18 years, and Ferguson lost to Jimmy Neesham, finished runner-up to Jimmy Neesham when it was held in 2008. The reason why I bring that up, is that something that the Black Caps need is a fully fit, like a couple of, I feel like that's something that they kind of lack, is someone who can hit consistently that 150 type mark and accurate as well, and obviously stay fit. Like
1: we haven't had many.
0: No, we haven't.

0: than many. But you look at Australia, they just got them, they just churned them out time after time. South Africa have got a few as well.
1: 150.
0: Well, you know, high. Okay, let's go mid-140s.
1: So that's one of the, you can't coach that.
0: No.
1: You're born with it.
0: Yeah.
1: Like, you're blessed.
0: So why don't we have more than, why don't we, like, there aren't many in world cricket, I know, but we haven't had many in history.
1: There's a lack of it in world cricket. There's actually a discussion overseas recently. Like, you kind of think 20 years ago, you had Brett Lee, Shoaib Akhtar, Zahid Mohammed, Bondi was floating around, Alan Donald was floating around. Like, you had a lot of people bowling what you call high heat, whereas now I don't think that is as prevalent as it once was, and people were, in the discussion, we're talking about, is it T20 cricket? Like, why would you want to be a bowler?
0: Right.
1: Like, you look, I've got an issue with the IPL. I love the IPL. I don't love the IPL. I like it when I was working there. But when it was, it's got too lopsided. 220 scores all the time. Mm. It's just it's a circus, just bashing balls all the time. Mm. Whereas I think it needs to go the other way. And I'm not saying this because of the European thing, but the scores were around 140 to 160. It was like it evened up for both skill sets.
0: Better contest.
1: Better contest, far enjoyable games to watch, whereas the IPL's just become who can hit the most sixes.
0: Yeah.
2: Would it would like body and like injury in that way into why guys don't want to really rev up the gauge?
1: Well, look at Pakistan. They had a plethora of fast bowlers. They haven't got one. Mm. Pakistan cricket has not got one bowling. Apparently some kid played that last test. Did you guys talk about, they dropped seven players from that second test. Did you guys follow all that stuff?
0: No, not really.
1: So Pakistan played England, played the first two tests. The Pakistan Cricket Board sent 10 players home and sacked the coaching staff between the second and third test. Mike Hessen went over and coached the third test. And they played this young kid who bowled a few rockets for the first couple of spells, but then drifted off. But he's young. But I was with Azhar Mahmood, who's a very good Pakistan player back in the day, and he was actually Pakistan coach before Mike Hessen. That's another story, but I won't go down that. But it's he said there's just no one around. Whereas in his day, he had Shoaib Akhtar, Mohammad Sami, like Waqar Yunus, Wazim Akram. Like, he said they're just not there. So is it T20 cricket, these young kids? Why would I want to run in and bowl on a flat wicket and get bashed?
0: And if you get any, on a lot of those grounds as well, you get any bet on it, it goes to the boundary.
1: It's gone. So it's actually, I think, a little bit of an issue.
0: Mm. Interesting. Just thought I'd throw that at you because I saw that story was around. 28 and a half away from 5 o'clock. We'll come back, chat to one of the very best in James McDonald next. Millsy and Guy on Sport Nation. 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

NRL Grand Final is set and history has already been made. 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

0: all the action with live commentary thanks to SEN. The NRL Grand Final, the Knights against the Roosters. 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
2: Champions have risen, legacies made, and now the final battle begins in the 2026 NRL Telstra Premiership Grand Final, Sunday 9:30pm only on Sky. 17 teams became 8 finalists. 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The Newcastle Knights take on the Sydney Roosters in an unmissable showdown at a core stadium. Don't miss this. 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
9: 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One bloke took 240 ODI wickets. The other played around at Augusta. It's Millsy and Guy on Sport Nation.

0: in Australia after a stunning start to her career here. He's with us now. James, thanks very much for your time. Look, a couple of Group 1s, another big week of racing that you pretty much have week after week. But what do these weeks mean to you in terms of riding?
1: The Epsom is one of our prestigious race days on the calendar, so no, it's always exciting. Always good to get up for these sort of days. Epsom Day's been a pretty lucky day.

0: do our preparation in good style and get there and on song on the day.
1: Right, J-Mac, let's touch on the Epsom. You've got that good colt, Autumn Boy, who's ran into a good one a few times, and she's an alibi. Well written, ideally drawn for Marshy there in three. You've got gate one. How do you kind of see the first furlong playing out?
0: Yeah, well, they're both very good horses, and being a handicap obviously is quite interesting because at weight for age, obviously, we would be given well-written a little bit more weight considering it's only a handicap here, so we're probably meeting her a lot better off. But she looks a very good horse. She hasn't put a foot wrong. Sweet Pea or Stephen Marsh is a great trainer, so he'll travel her in good order, and she has a good jockey on board. So it's going to be pretty competitive. Epsom's is a really good run down to the first corner, so it's about an 800 metre straight run, and so a lot of time to find positions and to organise where you want to be to pounce late. But how I see it in the first 100 metres, I don't know. It's I'll begin and just roll into a spot. I suppose it's very similar racing style to a well written. They'll probably be in similar positions, and we'll see how good she is on the day.
2: Do you? I mean, no doubt you've kept an eye on her and you know, seen what she's been doing over here. You're as good a judge as anyone in the racing game. As it stands right now, to your naked eye, do you think she's up to that sort of level in Australia?
0: I think she's up to it, but I do have my reservations in this race just due to the fact that it is a handicap, and I think she's extremely weighted to her best. I thought she'd carry probably a couple of kilos less than what she's got or should have, and Autumn Boy probably should have a kilo more, if anything. So we're talking about really good horses. We've got Lady Shenandoah, who's a proven weight for age performer against some of the toughest horses here in Australia. We've got Idle Fly, who's won a very good race in the autumn, and she's in great form. These horses have won $4 million in stakes, so she's coming over here probably with the best form lines because she's unbeaten. So she carries a lot of X factor, and we don't really know how to line her up. But as it stands, I do think she's weighted to her best, and she's going to have to be very good to win with that weight. But she looks very good, I must say, and she hasn't put a foot wrong. So no, she definitely deserves a chance to be over here because she'll be winning big races here. I just don't know if it will be the Epsom.
1: Throughout the course of the week, when do you and Chris Waller actually sit down and perhaps talk tactics? Does that just kind of organically happen at track work throughout the week at the stables, or is it on the day? Or I imagine he might leave you alone in the morning of the day. Like, when do you actually dive into probably a couple of minute conversation about how the race potentially could pan out?
0: Probably in the morning, to be fair, because he has his form analyst go over it and et cetera, and then I'll go through it and you ask me what I think, and then he'll give his ideas. But we're so lucky, both Chris and I'd say 99% of the time, 95% of the time, we're on the same page. So I've been riding for Chris Waller for so many years now, a decade, and we've had so much luck together. I sort of know his horses inside out, how they're trained and how he likes them to be ridden. So there's not too much discussion into that. It will just be keep it as simple as possible. That's the best thing about riding for Chris Waller. And as good as he's been over the year, well, since he's been here, he keeps things pretty straightforward and pretty simple. So nothing really changes too much. He pretty much leaves most things to us out there and trust us with the job. But I know his horses are that well prepared, and I sort of know where they are in their preparation, so we gel well.
2: How does that 5% work out when you do disagree?
0: It always goes his way.
2: I thought that might be the answer. You've got a pretty handy one in the Dali as well, that being Striking Alibi. It's a pretty even race, though, with obviously Global Goal and Bangkok Hottie right there in the market as well. How do you assess your chances in the other group one of the day?
0: I really like her chances. I think she's one of my better rides on the day. She's going really, really well, and she'll work on Tuesday.

Lucy Tay was just so good. I was so happy with her, and so she's definitely peaking for the right day. The only question mark is she probably is not a real miler. She's got to run the mile out pretty well to win this race, but she is very good and she is peaking for the right day because her work's been outstanding. But as for that though, it's all the fillies are in the same boat, be fair, because they've all got sharp pedigrees and they've all got to run the mile as

0: And then you're on Everlasting Grace for the Fillies. Either of those two stand out to you?
1: Yeah, I like Fiji as a horse. I think he's a beautifully made two-year-old. He had a lovely trial there at the official trials here in Sydney, and he lit up the track. So, no, he's one that I'm really looking forward to because he's got a good bit of talent. The other filly, she's nice as well.

0: Okay, what's it like jumping on these early season two-year-olds? You know, we've had a couple of trials for them. Quite a few of them, I imagine, still around the stable are on the toe. What's that like as a jockey jumping on these early ones?
1: Oh, it's awesome. It's like unwrapping a Christmas present. You don't know how good they are, actually. So it's the most exciting time, I suppose, for a jockey that's riding for the best trainer in Australasia, is that the caliber of two-year-olds or yearlings that go into Chris Waller's barn is just incredible. They're so well-trained and so well-prepared that and they've got the bloodlines that they're going to be very good. So we've got plenty to look forward to there. There's just one we'll roll out each and every week from probably Christmas time onwards, but Fiji's put his hand up early and he looks a beautifully made, ready to run sort of two-year-old at the moment.
2: Can we just look ahead to the Everest? I should know this. Is Jolie Starr confirmed yet, or what's going on?
1: No, she's not confirmed, okay. But I'm hoping she is, because she is probably as good as Australian competitor in the races as we've got. Obviously, with the big horse there, Kayin Rising, he will win, and we're all probably running for second, but she looks as good a chance as any.
0: Hey, J-Mac, I'm not too sure where you're at on your cup ride, but obviously you've got a lot of Europeans coming down as well. How often is your phone ringing for a cup ride in the lead-up to the great race?
1: So what happens normally is, obviously once the weights come out, because I only ride a certain weight, I have to sort of wait for that. So once the weights come out, then the feelers go out, and then you see what's... I probably nail it down to three horses that I'd love to ride in my weight range. Start from the one I'd really love to ride, and then work your way down. If you put your feelers out and see how they're placed, well then at least they know, or the connections know, that you're interested, and then we'll go from there. But this year I've been lucky enough to be able to have a wide range of rides because of the weight scale, and so I have got a couple of options there in place, so we'll see what happens over the next few weeks. But, I should have a very good ride in the race, yeah.
2: Hey, and just a random one from me. We haven't spoken to you since Romantic Warrior was retired, and I believe he's at your property in retirement these days. So what did that mean to you to be able to keep him around the place, and a horse who was so darn good to you, and you were pretty good to him as well, to have him just in the backyard?
1: Yeah. Yeah, extremely special. Obviously, he's just been such a marble horse to me, and to give him his retirement is something special, because the kids love him. My wife, Caitlin, loves him, and obviously I adore him. So for him to have a great retirement back here in Australia, it's going to be pretty awesome to go and be able to see him. And for what he's... the thrills he's given me on a racetrack is just like you just wouldn't believe, and I didn't even believe at the start. So, I'm very thankful for him. He's probably made my career the way it is, or shaped it anyway, and so I've got him to thank immensely.
2: Well, I think he's got you to thank a bit as well. Mate, thank you so much for your time. Just before we let you go, I think it would be remiss of us not to ask if you've got a winner for us today at Illawarra.
1: Yeah, I do. I should. Vatican should win, and Unhinged should go close as well. But all my rides should run in a place at least.
2: Okay, the J-Mac place multi. That sounds like the way to go. Love your work, mate. Always great to catch up with you. Safe riding today and in the weekend as well. Very best of luck.
1: Awesome. Cheers, guys. See ya.
0: Thank you.
2: Millsian guy. James McDonald there. We caught up with him just before the show started, actually, and I can tell you that Fiji, one of those two-year-olds he was talking about, has been scratched from that race on Saturday. And if you are keen to back him in terms of Unhinged, it's racing in about 90 seconds at Illawarra, so jump on your TAB app. Get around that if you are keen. 11 and a half minutes away from 5 o'clock. Millsian guy on Sport Nation, thanks to Kogan Mobile. 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
4: The Premier League is back, which means the sleep schedule is in trouble and the football chat is about to get loud. Title races, relegation scraps, top four chaos, managers under pressure and fans pretending they're calm when they're absolutely not. From the first whistle of the season to the madness of the run home, we'll bring

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9: Seven away from five, Millsy and Guy on Sport Nation. If you're on Unhinged, it was an easy watch from James McDonald. Good oil from the great man. And Vatican was the other one that he liked to win as well. I think race four it was at Illawarra Grange. So if you're keen to have a punt.
10: Just a wee 1-2 punch multi, eh?
9: That's exactly it.
11: Yeah, that's how I would have ridden it.
10: Yeah.
11: Yeah. Popped out halfway down, feel on the go.
10: I think when we did that interview, Kyle, Unhinged was paying about $2.30, closed at $1.80. Money's come, the weight of money. And it's come somewhere else too.
11: Mm.
10: Oh. Cyclone Revel Friday night. The money has come.
11: Shh.
10: They have come out of rabbit warrants to have a crack at Cyclone Revel in the last race at Alexandra Park.
11: Have they? Yeah. Question.
10: Oh.
11: You said he'll never win again.
10: I was about to say, Paul. I'm just about at the end of my tether with that horse. Do you advise me just to go to the well one more time and see if the water's running?
11: All I'll say is, I think the race before the Rebels race is the Holmes DG?
10: Yeah, the feature race of the night.
11: I think Rebel will be second favourite in that next year.
9: Now he starts laughing.
10: Do you reckon you've got people out there that, oh, I do know you've definitely got one, but people out there that like just follow things you say and just actively cheer against them?
11: You're the only one.
10: No.
11: You're the cheerleader of that group.
10: No, my old man's the cheerleader of that group. But there's almost like a groundswell of people that just take a lot of satisfaction about seeing things like Millsy's Multi and Cyclone Rebel and that get beat.
11: Do you think there'd be much of a crowd there tomorrow night to watch them?
10: Standing room only.
11: Mm. Get there early.
10: Oh, and I hate when the Rebel's racing because, as you know, I live just across the road from Alexandra Park and the council have to get the old traffic control out. And it really pains me. A real headache.
9: Last race of the night, Alexandra Park. It'll be a big one. Many eyes on that. War Chief, the current favourite. $2.60. Cyclone Rebel, though, $2.70. Wish you the very best of luck, Millsy.
11: Thank you.
9: With lashes, maybe not so much.
10: No, I'll actually back it tomorrow.
11: Why? Oh, you said you'll never win another race.
10: I know. But I can't spray you about it unless I've lost my hard earned.
9: Luke Rickardson coming up with us after 5 o'clock. Played 301 times for the Roosters. They of course take on the Knights in the NRL Grand Final on Sundays. We'll chat to him, play a game of Scattergories, find out what's on breakfast and get to more of your texts as well. Millsy and Guy, thanks to the great team at Kogan Mobile.
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13: The NRL Grand Final is set and history has already been made. 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The NRL Grand Final, the Knights against the Roosters. 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

game. And the what about that? Send him off! Send the dressing gate off! Get him off the field! That was diabolical! Get him off the field! That's just typical of what he is! Get him walking! They don't like it! Walking, Campbell, if you've got any bottle! If you've got any bottle, Campbell, he should walk! That was absolute diabolical! He's going to be a yellow card! I can't speak! You bottle this gate, Campbell!

0: What a disastrous performance from a proud nation. Simply unforgivable. We are supposed to be the best rugby nation in the world. It is not good enough. We should be demanding more. This is who we are, man.
1: But what they forgot and what they needed to be reminded of is we're the damn All Blacks. And you never, ever, ever underestimate an All Black team. We are the best rugby nation in the world, and we will continue to be the best rugby nation in the world. God bless the All Blacks.
2: Back up again, New Zealand maintaining possession. Wide to Lomu. He's got the bounce. He's handed off his opposite. Lomu. Oh, oh.
3: 2.5 minutes after five, last hour of your Thursday edition of Millsy and Guy, and we've got a bit coming up for you as well. Luke Rickardson played 301 times for the Roosters. He is going to join us in just a minute or two to discuss the NRL Grand Final, the Chooks taking on the Knights, Sunday evening, New Zealand time. Categories later on this hour as well. We'll find out what's on breakfast, and we'll get to a few more of your texts too. 3 minutes after five, though, let's get some headlines with Henry.
4: 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Former Wallabies hooker Nathan Charles has been diagnosed with motor neuron disease at age 37. Charles, who played four times for Australia in 2014, revealed his diagnosis to Stan Sport and explained that he had started to experience new health challenges over the past 8 months. "I've had that many tests, seen that many doctors, and it just wasn't getting any outcome. But my health has just kept declining. And then recently, in the last few weeks, I was actually diagnosed with motor neuron disease, which has been extremely challenging and overwhelming." And that is your sports news headlines brought to you by PGG Rights and Turf, New Zealand's trusted pro turf specialists.
3: Yeah, very sad, that one. Thank you, Henry. Obviously, the Jai Arrow situation as well. And I see they're going to do something around him or for him around him for the NRL Grand Final. I think that sparked a little bit of debate on both sides of the Tasman, whether that is a good thing or not. But we could delve into that potentially if we have some time later on this hour. Also, just updating on those MLB games, the Yankees did beat the Red Sox 9-2 in the end. So that means they go through, Millsy, is that right?
5: Yep. They progress through, for sure.
3: And then the Padres are beating the Cubs currently 4-1, bottom of the sixth, and they lead that series 1-0.
5: Yep. So the Yankee, they've normally got the Red Sox, the Blue Jays, the Yankees, and then Tampa. I think they could be one. So it's notoriously the hardest group, and they play each other more often throughout the year. Okay. So it's a very

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1: Millsy and Guy.
0: Yeah, the NRL Grand Final this weekend for both the men and the women. The women is the Roosters against the Broncos. The men, of course, the Roosters against the Knights. Luke Ricketson played 301 times for the Roosters, and he's with us now. Luke, thanks for giving up your time and joining us here on Sport Nation. How good to see your Chooks back in the big dance, mate.
2: Oh, thanks for having me, guys. Yeah, look, it's fantastic. I think we've had a few lean years. We haven't been able to get through the finals and get to the big game. So, look, really excited. I think we've had one of those years where we sort of got off to a bit of a flyer and said it's a pretty, the one to beat. And then it dipped off and your Wars took over there for a period of time. And then Penrith kept sniffing around. And it was always going to be very difficult. But the way it's worked out, to beat the Dolphins last weekend and to get to the grand final has been true credit to the boys.
3: Look, it feels like you guys are short-priced favourites to win the final on the weekend, but all the attention is on Newcastle. I find that kind of a strange place to be.
2: Well, it is. I mean, I think it's funny, the tribal isn't a rugby league. I mean, people love to see an underdog win and, just to see the story of Newcastle has been pretty cool, right? They've won the Spinners last year and, everyone, it's actually quite funny. I'm seeing a lot of media experts say that they were going to get the Wooden Spoon again this year. So they didn't give much hope. And they just played a different style of footy. I mean, halfway through the year, their attack was amazing. And, obviously, Caelan Ponga and Bradman Best and these sorts of guys, they're just giving a really early ball and scoring lots of points and sort of taking off from there. And their style has been completely different to everyone else's. And I think they're a good team to follow. And obviously, the Steel City's got behind them. And it's the big underdog story here in Sydney at the moment, I'll tell you. They're all, if you're not a Rooster supporter, you're definitely a Knights supporter.
0: Yeah, I feel like you might be in the minority there this weekend.
2: Yeah.
0: How much have you had to do with Trent Robinson? Obviously, a pretty successful coach there at Sydney now for, 13 years? I think he took over in 2013, and they've missed the finals only once in his tenure. They've won it three or four times. What makes him so successful and I guess seemingly so liked by everyone he coaches as well?
2: He's been incredible. I mean, I actually played with Robbo back in the day. He was he played at the Roosters and sort of through the junior grades, and so I've been a buddy of his for a long period of time. And look, when he took the job, I mean, he was only sort of early 30s, and it's almost a bit of a risk from the club's point of view, but we see what sort of talent he had as the coach. And he's a very deep thinker. He's a different thinker. And what I really like about Robbo's style is he coaches in these sort of blocks, and he can kind of see some positive out of losses, and but he always gets the boys up for the back end of the year. And we're on this little roll at the moment, and that's through his coaching and preparation. And last week was a great, one of our best performances, and I'm hoping he's at the sort of the end of this peak where we can play even better, this weekend. And that's just the way he sort of coaches and thinks differently. And he's super. He's been fantastic for the club, and let's hope he gets another one on Sunday.
3: Some are saying the point of difference in this big matchup is going to be the halves combinations. Do you see it that way? And then second to this question is DCE. What does this do for his career? Look, I'm sure there's a few people on the northern side of the bridge that possibly don't want him to win this title, but how does this cement his standing in the game if he's to bookend his career with titles?
2: Yeah, well, back to the halves. I mean, I think, we've been lucky in the fact that Sam Walker, got through his injury and working again with DCE. So the great story about those two is we've obviously got the old dog and the young pup, and they've sort of got together at the start of the year and decided to sort of work in a combination. And DCE's been just such a great mentor for Sam, and played a second fiddle kind of captain to James Tedesco as well. So his maturity's been fantastic through the year. And that's what he's kind of done through this period. And then when Sam was injured, DCE stood up and played a bit more of a dominant role. And his footy in the last month's been sensational. So to see him transition into that sort of role has been fantastic. So, him as a person, I just think he's you know, he certainly came here for a purpose. He didn't sort of come to kind of

0: just leave Manly and go to another club for money or go to another place to sort of finish off his career. He sort of came to a club and he thought he could do something pretty special. And, you know, as the footy gods have turned out, which he's got himself to a grand final, and it's sort of there to be won and there for him to play, you know, a significant role in it. So, look, that will be the story. If TCE has a fantastic game on Sunday and finishes the career off with a grand final win, you know, it'll be right up there. I mean, we did that with Cooper Tonka a few years ago. Cooper came over and left the Melbourne Storm quite controversially. No one knew, you know, he ever leave Melbourne, and he came and won two comps at our club at the back end of his career, and this could be something similar.
1: Roosters great Luke Ricketson with us on the show. Just around Sam Walker, can you delve into his influence a little bit more? I know he's played more than 100 games for the Roosters, but still only 24 years old. Is it fair to say perhaps that he's mature beyond his years in the way that he goes about his league?
0: Yeah, well, he's another interesting one. I mean, he was a schoolboy freak. You know, he was one of those kids that was the best halfback, you know, for his age. And, you know, he came over and was in our junior system at a young age. And, you know, Robbo gave him the opportunity very young in his career. So I think, you know, those childhood prodigies, when you get in the first grade, I mean, you've got to sort of try and play as many games to get to where he is. And, you know, he stepped up in Origin this year, and I thought, well, okay, this kid's got it. You know, he got in Origin, and he did not look out of place, and this is for him now. You know, so he's at 24, played over 100 games. If he can win a grand final, play Origin, you know, he's going to go into his next part of his career as one of the top halfbacks in the competition. So he's a different style of player. He's definitely off the cuff. He's got a bit of that Alfie Langer about him, and a little chip and chase, and you know, when you're looking at him to throw the ball, he'll step or dummy. He's just a unique player, and I think we're a better team.

0: Being an experienced individual now, what's the right way to approach these types of games? Do you treat it as just another game of footy, or do you give it the air time that it deserves, that it's a grand final?
1: Yeah, look, that's another interesting question. And it's it's funny because we beat the Warriors, sorry guys, back in 2002. And that was our first grand final win in some time. And obviously it was a pretty big occasion for us. And it was a lot of nerves going into that week and not quite understanding the week, and got the job done, thankfully. But the following year, we made the grand final against the Panthers, and we went in a bit tense. We were a bit too serious, and I think we overplayed our hand a bit and got beaten on the grand final. So, yeah, look, experience tells me that as much as you enjoy the week, you have to be this, same routine, go through the same sort of training processes and get together and still make it enjoyable. Don't get too caught up with the week, but you've got to enjoy it, yeah, because it's, you might not get this opportunity again. So I think you definitely approach the game itself with a bit more intensity, but you've got to get your plays on and you've got to do all the things right. So tough one to answer because everyone's individually different. I think Newcastle would be going through a bit of a crazy week. They had an open session yesterday, and I think there was 14,000 people turned up to their training session, which is as big as some crowds this year at some NRL games. So they're having a different week than the Roosters, that's for sure.
2: Is there a chance that they have played their grand final already when you factor in the games that they have had and the debts that they've had to go to win them? And I guess also that factor that you're just talking about there, the pressure of the week, everything that grand final week demands?
1: Oh, look, that's the story. Everyone's talking about they've had their grand final and they did certainly celebrate it after the game. It was an amazing win. I mean, you can't deny what they did. 12 men against 13 men against, arguably the best team in the competition. It was an incredible game and kudos to them the way they went about it. I think it works for Newcastle a bit because they've kind of got that youthful experience of just, they're having fun and enjoying it and they're playing a really good style of football. So, look, I reckon they go into this week nothing to lose. And, that can be a dangerous opponent for sure. So they're all young enough. They're all enthusiastic enough. Caelan Ponga, I know he's a great Kiwi. He's just been incredible as a leader. And, I'd imagine he's just pumping up these boys and enjoying it. So, I think they've got a game in them again. It's just whether it's going to defend well and just play that a perfect game. So, we'll wait and see.
0: Right, one random question from me. If you were to be running out there on Sunday afternoon, if you could go down memory lane from your rugby league playing career, who would you want to run out there alongside with?
1: Oh, God. in my career?
0: Who's Mr. Reliable?
1: My favourite player and player that I played with was Brad Fittler, and Freddie would just be fantastic. Running out of experience and just his complete talent, but I wouldn't mind an Adrian Morley standing next to me as well, or a nice big front row of a threaded rip and tear would be pretty handy as well. So I'll pick two if you don't mind.
2: You can have two, absolutely. Thank you so much for jumping on, giving up your time. Enjoy the grand final. Good luck to your chooks, and yeah, very

0: But after five, we'll take a quick break. Millsy and Guy on Sport Nation, thanks to Kogan Mobile. 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
1: 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The Newcastle Knights take on the Sydney Roosters in an unmissable showdown at a core stadium. Don't miss this! 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Worried about footy withdrawal? Rugby League World Cup starts Thursday, October 15 on Sky.
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3: 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One bloke took 240 ODI wickets. The other played around at Augusta. It's Millsy and Guy on Sport Nation.
4: Nearly 21 after 5, Millsy and Guy on Sport Nation. We'll find out what's on breakfast in just a tick or two. Play a game of Scattergories to end the show as well. In regards to the fast bowling side of things, a couple of texts. Conditions in New Zealand, Australia, England are rewarding the 130k an hour three-quarter seam bowler Henry Boland Robinson, etc. Is it conditions-based reward / output? Not sure what that question means there, but I think the gist of it is probably right. Do you think cricket bats should be made thinner because they favour the batsman too much in the current game?
5: Thinner? Perhaps not. Thinner's, no, it's fine, but thicker. They're big bats now.
4: Very thick.
5: Like a lot of weight behind them.
4: Yep.
5: They have changed the game. Boundaries need to go out a bit more.
4: Mm. I agree with that. I think you look at some grounds so often these days, and the boundaries are tiny.
5: Yeah, very
4: like
5: tiny.
4: The only big ground we have in New Zealand, really, there's maybe a couple, is Hagley. And maybe Bay Oval.
5: University Oval. Depends where it is.
4: Yeah, that's true. Yep.
5: But, you know, yep. University Oval, Eden Park, Inner Oval, yep. Eden Park.
4: Seddon Park, tiny.
5: Seddon Park's tiny.
4: Yeah.
5: Yeah.
4: The main ones, anyway.
5: Yeah.
4: McLean Park. Tiny square.
5: Have you seen the old debates going on in England at the minute with the Ashes, if you guys care about that, where the Ashes games are to be played next year? So there's Hampshire. So yep. There's six venues normally. You know, yep. your Headingley, your Leeds, your Old Trafford, Trent yep. Bridge, Oval, Lords. Yep. So there's no test matches in the north whatsoever. So Hampshire, Oval, Lords, Trent Bridge is the most northern one, which is in the Midlands. And might be Sophia Gardens and Glamorgan. So they're kicking off in the north, up in Headingley and Manchester. And the debate is, why does London get 2 test matches? Now, I've known since my backside points to the ground that the Oval and the Lords always get test matches.
4: Just locks.
5: But as a crow flies, they're actually not that far away from each other. So you can sort of see the argument, why does London mm-hmm. get, if you're a northerner, why is London getting 2 test matches? How does Old Trafford and Headingley not get a test? And Headingley is like their big moments. Both yeah. 81, Stokes is
4: a few years ago.
5: Yeah, yep. Like they got a great record, the Poms, against Aussie at Headingley.
4: And it's not as if it's the same debate that we were having around, you know, having All Blacks tested at Eden Park, because that debate is purely around size of the ground and tickets yep. and all that sort of stuff. It doesn't really come into play over there.
5: Anyone. So and a big issue over there is also apparently the price of these tickets.
4: Mm.
5: So they've actually marketed or priced out the families. So the same issues we have here are the same issues over there.
4: Yeah.
5: They've priced out the families going to these games.
4: Interesting.
5: But the thing is, they'll still sell the tickets.
4: Yeah, of course they will. People will still go. They love it over
5: it's
4: there.
5: Like 400-500 quid a ticket.
4: Something for silly for like the that. Entire test. Or
5: yeah, I don't know if it's for the entire test or a day's play. I'll look it up.
4: Oh, that's extraordinary. Sorry I didn't get to say goodbye, Kyle. All the best moving forward, mate. I'll send you a futures multi in due course. That's Foss. That's Lash's brother, actually, who's just leaving the office today, moving overseas.
5: It saddens me because I actually think about him a lot. You walk to the kitchen, you look to the right, there's old Foss. And when you speak to Foss, it's conversations of maturity. you know, you really dive into the issues
4: of
5: the country.
4: I think I know where this is going.
5: You dive into conversations with his brother. It's immature. Laughable, doesn't make sense. So I'm really going to miss Foss for that connection of, I hope he travels well. Foss.
4: Absolutely.
5: Yeah,
4: great human being.
5: He's a Blue Jay.

0: is fan now in the Maple Leaf, so you can be our man on the ground in Toronto.
1: Yeah, I hate talking to my other brother, Josh, as well. I find it, find it quite immature. you're right, Kat.
0: Yeah, we'll miss him.
1: Yeah. Yeah. Look, it's the brain drain, isn't it?
0: Mm.
1: People leaving our shores.
0: Yep.
1: They can add value to this country domestically.
0: Some good ideas, didn't he?
1: Yeah. Wants punting on club rugby. Yeah. And I think punting on club rugby should be green-lighted.
0: Well, you do have it in football.
1: Correct.
0: Yeah.
1: Yep. Chatham Cup football.
2: That's actually very true. I never thought about that.
1: Oh, mate, New Zealand rugby, they should be filling their coffers with punting on club footy, opening more markets on professional footy.
0: Up on the hill, having a punt on.
1: Oh. You go along to a game of club footy and you got a wee multi on. How good would it be? Dead set. Luxon like, proves that. Huge jump in the polls. Massive jump.
2: Speaking of punting, have you figured out Millsy's multi for the weekend, or is that a job tonight?
0: I haven't. A lot of precipitation there in Flemington. Mm. I like Tempted, and she will win, but she's just short. Last night, I think she may have been $1.75 into $1.60.
2: She's $1.60 now.
0: Too short for me. So I have to do a bit of a hunt around. It's a shame Rebel's not racing on Saturday night. Opposed to Friday.
1: He's got enough, I should say, weight to carry as is.
0: That's true. That's true. But look, I'll probably have to go to MPC, grand final, two grand finals.
2: Two grand finals, yeah. You Roosters. Could go to Roosters double.
0: Rooster.
2: Mm-hmm.
0: Yeah. Rooster.
2: Could I think their women win. I mean, that's purely from listening to people who know a lot more about NRLW than I do. But I think we were actually talking about this off air, and what you said, Lashes, is right. I feel like there's every chance the Roosters could put 30 on them, but the way the Knights are playing at the moment, it's part of me that just thinks they could get up.

0: don't know. You tell me.
1: Are they called the Roosters, Guy?
2: I believe they are, yeah.
1: That's not right, is it? Is it? Guys, concentrate on the show.
2: Sorry, I'm just watching. I think J-Max. Oh, he's in line to go out, eh? He might get picked on the line, actually. He's in the one on the inside and the blue and the red. This is terrible radio, by the way, but he is going to run in the money. Yeah. Anyway, what's on breakfast tomorrow, Sam?
0: Breakfast tomorrow, Jed's another big show with the team there. Sports Integrity Commission, Rebecca Rolls, discusses why some sports are reluctant to sign up to its code, as well as show favourite Paul Balverstone, a breakdown of the big matchups in the NRL Grand Final. They'll talk to Heartland Championship, a little bit of that with mid-Canterbury coach Matt Winter as well. Heartland really heating up in the race to the semi-finals too, so plenty happening and a couple more things in the pipeline there too for the Brekkie boys.
2: Yep, the last round actually of the Heartland Championship before they go into the semi-finals. King Country, Mid-Canterbury currently 1-2, King Country 32 points, Mid-Canterbury on 28, and then Thames Valley, North Otago third and fourth, both on 27 points. Alright, should we take a quick break? Oh, Odds Squad, we've got to chat to the Odds Squad, of course we do. Well, you forgot to put it in here. But how could I possibly forget the Odds Squad on a Thursday, right as soon as we are done here on Sport Nation? They'll take over from us and they'll be on Trackside One as well. Evening team, how are we? Hello? Anyone from the Odds Squad there? Maybe not. Okay. Well, anyway, they'll take over from us.
3: I believe you were going to forget about the Odds Squad, especially tonight. How are we?
2: Yeah, very well. Very well. We had a few technical difficulties there as well.
3: Come in, Mr. Havelt. Can you hear us?
2: Yeah, hello. I've got you now. The delay might be enormous here, which is going to be terrible for both ends, I think. Yeah. I think we're just going to can that. The delay is about 15 seconds. So that's why I was wondering if they were there or not.
1: I thought they were watching J-Max ride as well, since they've got the delay.
2: I think everyone was probably watching J-Max ride. He did run top three, but we might try and get that sorted.
0: Yeah, anyway, it's the delay is out. And Jello again, and they got former Warrior and Melbourne Storm player, actually, Albert Vetti, on the couch tonight, obviously in the big lead-up to the grand final this weekend, so that'll be live on Sport Nation and on Trackside from 6.
2: Jello and I actually had him on while you two were away.
0: Oh, yeah.
2: Very good analyst of rugby league. Yeah. Excellent. So worth tuning into that. He'll have some good thoughts around both the NRL grand finals, I would suspect, Albert Vetti with the team on the Odds Squad, which, as I say, is on as soon as we are done here on Sport Nation. 5:30, we will take a quick break now. Perhaps get back to the Odds Squad on the other side. We'll see if that delay, if we can sort it out or not. Otherwise, play a game of Scattergories shortly.
0: Yeah, you two versus in Scattergories, is it?
2: Can be. Yeah.
0: When was the last time that happened?
2: A long time ago, I think, Lashes.
0: Yeah. Clash of the Titans, we go
2: fire
0: again.
2: Fire it up, go on.
4: The NRL Grand Final is set and history has already been made. 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Join us for all the action with live commentary thanks to SEN. The NRL Grand Final, the Knights against the Roosters. 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
13: Five away from six, Millsy and Guy on Sport Nation, just dealing with those technical issues soon, so we won't catch up with the Odd Squad's team, but make sure you do check out the show, either on Trackside or right here on Sport Nation as soon as we are done. Just before we get into a game of categories, John has texted in saying, speaking of cricket tickets, I looked and it's $120 for an adult per day for the test at the Basin versus India. That sucks. Imagine how much to take the family. Unfortunately, they will probably sell it out. I think I might be wrong here, John, but I think that's $120 for all 5 days. I've just tried to go into tickets.nzc.nz and fiddle around a little bit, and the only one, as you say, is $120, but then you can't break it down to each, can't click on each day. So I'm assuming that is $120 for all 5 days. I'd be stunned if they are charging that for 1 day of Test cricket. I'd think it'd be $120 for all five.
14: Are there actual seats at the Basin, or do you just sit where you want?
13: There is like, I think so. And then there's the bay, which, you know, the museum stand, there's like a stand now to the, if you're looking at the museum stand, a stand to the left of that.
14: Yep.
13: So there's that, and then there's the bank, obviously, on the other side.
14: So the bank's...
13: Largely the bank, you rock up, you just get a spot. Yeah,
14: but there are tickets for that. But
13: there are tickets for that other area. And then, obviously, you buy bank tickets, but you rock up and find a spot.
14: Yep.
13: So, as I say, John, I'm not 100% sure, but I think, from what I can tell, 120 for the full test. So we'll try and find out the actual answer to that, and I'll hopefully get it to you by the end of the show. Right, should we play a game of categories?

0: That we can, Little Master. Yeah, looking forward to this. I've missed categories, haven't played it. Millsy, you haven't played it as well for the best part of 5-6 weeks.
1: Long time.
0: So you'll be a little bit underdone, may need the run, or do you go good fresh? This we will find out. Little Master, you locked in? You're just on your phone there, you all good?
2: I was just texting someone from New Zealand cricket to find out the answer to John's question.
0: You're a man of the people.
2: We can actually get that confirmed.
0: Right, well, you know what we do. Scrambled categories now, so each different question has a letter, its own letter, and you need to answer that question with that letter. You get double points for alliteration, all that jazz. There is 15 questions here. Millsy, you're trying to get eye contact with Heidi in here to say, watch how your old man does it?
1: Yeah.
0: You watch this, Heidi.
1: This is a proper serious game, this, Heidi.
0: This will be impressive. Guy, you done and dusty? You ready
2: I'll
0: to go there?
2: I'll just send this. Okay. Hang on.
1: Guys, no work drums. Here, mate. This is what we're doing here. You guys muck about in there. We work in here.
3: I'm taking score.
1: Getting information.
2: Yep. Okay, let's do it. Sorry. I just thought that was important.
0: Very much so. It's rightio. Question number one. The letter is S. And I need a World Cup winning non-All Black.
2: Sia Khaleesi.
0: Well done.
1: That's very good.
0: Very good, actually. Right. The letter is H. And I need a TV show.
1: Huggins Heroes.
2: Oh, that's very good too.
0: Have you got to see that, Heidi?
2: Double barrel.
0: Very good. Rightio. The letter is M. Past or present, England cricketers.
2: Marcus Triscothic.
0: Well done.
1: Very good.
0: Two apiece, is it, Heeners? Rightio. The letter is T. And I need a New Zealand sports ground.
1: Toll Oval or Toll Park. Where it is, up north?
0: Seminoff Stadium now.
1: Is it?
0: It can be local, it can be anywhere.
1: Titteringi Golf Club.
0: Well done. I guess that's a sports ground, isn't it? That's where people go to play sport.
2: Titteringi, golf is a very good golf track. Jesus, good track.
1: Quite a few T's in there too, does that help?
0: Rightio, the letter is B, and I need countries north of the equator.
2: Bangladesh. Or are they though? I better check that.
0: Yeah, I think they might just sneak
1: Belgium.
0: In.
1: Belgium. Just in case it's not. Yep. It's quite high about Bangladesh, isn't
2: it?
1: Yeah,
2: it must be. Must be.
0: And it gets hot there, doesn't it, Kyle?
1: Oh, I can melt.
0: Yeah.
1: Good Pizza Hut across the road from the hotel, though.
0: Yeah. Rightio, the letter is C,

0: I'll just put it out.
1: We'll just need to search that with his early exit to Munster. They only Super 12. Yeah, I'd say he would be.
2: He's got to be, doesn't he?
1: Henry's just searching it. No worries, Henry. Christian Cullen will be a double points for Kyle Mills.
2: I'll go Caleb Ralph if not.
3: 85 appearances for the Hurricanes.
0: Caleb Ralph?
1: I just didn't think Kelly would quite get there.
2: Actually, do you know the obvious one? Can I go again? Cody Taylor?
1: No.
2: All right, Caleb Ralph, check that for me.
1: No worries, guy. I think he would have, definitely. Ralphie, stalwart career, 126.
0: Yep. Easy.
2: Happy days.
4: What's the score here?
2: 4-3, I think now, is it?
3: Okay. Correct, little master.
1: Rightio. The letter is P, and I need players that have won an NRL premiership.
4: Petrus Sevenisiva?
1: Yeah, nice guy.
2: I was going to say Preston Campbell. Did he win one? I can't even remember.
1: The letter is G, boys, and I'll need a movie, please.
4: Goonies.
1: Is it The Goonies?
4: Oh.
2: Grandma's Boy.
1: He got Goodfellas in first.
2: Oh, that is absolute a load of tripe.
3: No, it was 100% guy.
2: 100%.
1: I'm going to, like, I don't usually take sides to Kyle Mills, as we know. But you said Grandma's Boy very slow, and he just went bang, Goodfellas.
2: First, doesn't that matter?
1: Nah.
2: Okay, I'll give it to him. That's all right.
1: Yeah, I'm taking Goodfellas.
2: I'm with Henry on that, but that's okay. They're split in the bunker.
1: Oh, well, watch the tape.
4: What's the movie you just said?
2: Grandma's Boy. It's Adam Sandler type production.
4: Oh, okay.
2: Yeah.
1: Rightio. The letter is F.
2: It's a bit wild.
1: F, France, and I need a famous female.
2: Femke Bol.
1: Well done, guy. It's a good shout.
2: Wow.
3: 5-0.
1: We're going back to H, and I need a New Zealand sports club.
4: Howard Packer.
1: Nice, Kyle.
2: I just listened to him so much that Howard was the first thing that popped into my head.
1: Okay, the letter is D. D for dog, and I need a capital city.
2: Dhaka.
1: Well done.
0: Very good.
1: Dublin, Kyle, you just spent 2 weeks
0: in
1: Dublin.
0: Yeah, I know, but too slow.
1: Right,
0: yeah,
1: the letter is G, and I need a Melbourne Cup winner.
4: Goody Two-Shoe should have won last year.
1: There's been a couple in the last 10 years, kind of thing, 10...
4: G.
1: 12, 15 years, and then there's been a couple early doors too. G.
4: So a couple in the last 20 years.
1: Wow. Where are we here? 2022.
4: Yep.
1: And 2012.
2: And yep. We did a good list around this as well. We went back and forth for ages, and now they've all gone out of my head.
4: 2022.
1: Correct.
2: Oh, they wrote gold.
4: Oh no. Green Moon.
1: Yeah, that's one of them. Gold Trip you were thinking of.
2: Yeah.
1: Nice, boys. Score update, please.
2: In Australian blood.
3: 7-6, Millsy.
1: Oh, okay. Rightio. The letter is W, and I need a sports team.
2: The Wellington Firebirds.
1: Okay, good shout. Good shout. What are we there?
3: 7-7 all.
1: Yeah, right, okay, 2 to go.
2: Should have just gone the Washington Wizards for 2, but it hurts.
1: The letter is S.

0: Break town. Yeah.
1: It's 8 all. Fair play.
2: 8 apiece. Rightio. Okay, I'm going to have to think of one here on the spot. I should have prepped a tiebreaker, but I didn't. But we are going to Golden Point, and the letter is K, and I need a holiday destination.
1: Knightsbridge.
2: That's tight. I don't want to. We're going to have to go again here, eh? Because I'm not happy with it.
1: If you give me a minute, I'll go VAR check.
2: No, we can't be wasting time. Okay. That was pretty tight.
1: We did talk about the benefits of technology in the sport.
2: Yeah, that was tight. Okay. The letter is.
1: What did you even say?
0: Knightsbridge. Where's that? It's in the mixer in London.
2: Okay. Yeah.
1: Yeah.
2: Okay. The letter is M, and we need overseas sports grounds.
0: Manuka Oval in Canberra.
2: Yeah.
0: Canberra.
2: Kyle Mills.
1: Well done, Mills.
2: Well done.
1: Well done.
2: Well done, Kyle. That's good. Really good.
0: There we go.
2: Good to do that in front of the kids, eh, Kyle?
0: Yeah. See that, Heidi? She switched off.
1: She actually does not care at all. Is not interested. But she should be proud. It was a good performance.
0: Yep.
1: Back and forth that game.
0: It was a good game. Christian Cullen, actually, I guess he did go to Ireland early, didn't he?
2: Yeah, earlier than after he did his knee there.
0: And he got the shits with John Mitchell and buggered off.
2: 85.
0: 85 games.
2: Shame a guy like him's not a Hurricane Centurion, actually. But there you go. Well done.
1: Good on you, Millsy. Proud of you.
2: All right. Grandma's boy.
1: That's an interesting film, but I did find
0: it
1: quite funny.
0: Before.
1: Yeah. No, it's a bit different. It's got a few gags in it. 14 away from 6. We'll come back right at the show. Millsy and Guy, thanks to Kogan Mobile.
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3: 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One bloke took 240 ODI wickets. The other played around at Augusta. It's Millsy and Guy on Sport Nation.
4: You know I'm hurting for you. It seems now...
5: 9.5 away from 6 o'clock, the last few minutes of Millsy and Guy for your Thursday. No reply yet from the people at New Zealand Cricket. So, John, I don't quite have an answer for you yet, but I'll let you know in the next few minutes if I do indeed get one around those tickets to the Test match, the Black Caps against India, and that replay of that ODI now up on screen as well. The yawn has come. It's about 35 minutes later than it usually is, to be fair.
6: Apologies for that.
5: You've survived well. Good on you, Millsy. It's been a big few weeks, months for you, actually.
6: Back
5: so
6: into it. Yep.
5: You deserve that every now and again.
6: First full week in a while.
5: How are you feeling?
6: Day 5 of the Test match tomorrow.
5: Yep. Riley said day 4 has been full of energy.
6: Yeah,
5: which has been good. Thank you, Riley. Much appreciate that text. We've enjoyed the show. It's been good fun, actually. Good guests.
6: So where are we tomorrow? I'm still a bit lost.
5: We are at full-time sports bar tomorrow, I believe. Are we, Lash? That's correct.
7: Yep, we're up there full-time. You'll be getting your wee lime soda waters on arrival. Millsy will be into his fish and salad. However,
5: lemon-lime bitters, you mean?
7: Oh, lemon-lime bitters, is it? Yeah. Well, whatever. You sit down to do wee, so that's all right. And then we have a couple of punts and do the show and it'll be all good.
6: Yeah, we'll be away.
7: And then I think we'll go back to back. We'll do it from there. Pre-Bledisloe.
5: Leading up to the Bled.
7: Next Friday as well.
5: Big occasion. Is that sold out yet?
7: Not sure, but yeah, it will.
6: Yeah, I heard yesterday 5,000 tickets left.
7: Mm.
6: Yesterday morning.
5: It might have been by now. Interesting. Okay.
7: Ah, well, you know what it's like, mate. I mean.
5: What's that button?
7: Well, you know how it gets. But it's all good. It'll sell out. I don't know why people worry about that.
6: It was a good test match the last time, the Irish. It was
7: great
6: a real
7: test
6: good
7: match.
6: Feel at the park.
7: And Australia will come here full of real confidence too. But real confidence.
5: Anything to worry about?
7: Nah. I'd be very surprised. You know, three losses on the bounce for the All Blacks if they don't come out and stamp their authority again as, you know, the second best side in the world.
6: So the new lounge bar is not going to be ready. I think they were hoping that would be ready for this test match. So you think of the Western Stand, where the cricket oval is out back.
5: Yep.
6: So below, they've got rid of the two bottom things. They've put in like a massive lounge, two-tier lounge.
5: Yep, I saw that in the Warriors Knights game when I was there. They were doing that. Yep.
6: They're hoping for it to be ready for that weekend. I think it's just going to miss.
7: Bugger.
5: That's a shame.
6: Yeah, it'd be quite a cool little joint to hang out, I think.
7: Okay.
5: It is one thing he does. Sorry, you go.
7: Oh, no, I was saying, what's the next event there? It must be cricket, is it?
6: The Aces first. Are playing...
7: Oh, it'll pack out there. It will pack out.
5: No
7: Aces versus
5: Seeders.
6: City Stags, I think. Hang on, you got Akadaka.
7: Oh,
6: Akadaka's the pre-Christmas.
5: Stage is usually at that end, isn't it?
6: Yeah, at that end.
5: Yeah.
7: Is it Robbie November?
6: Robbie,
5: yeah, Robbie's
6: Robbie.
5: There. Stage at that end still, though.
6: You got
5: unless
6: Bruno,
5: you chuck him in the middle.
6: Bruno Mars in March.
5: Oh, yeah.
7: I'd shoulder arms to Bruno.
6: Three concerts, three nights, apparently.
5: Apparently one of the best entertainers going around these days. Whether you like his music or not, apparently his show is incredible.
7: Yeah.
5: Yeah.
6: Yeah, it's entertainment. It's like Coldplay. Coldplay was a good concert.
5: Coldplay was a great concert.
6: Real good.
7: Bruno Mars wouldn't get me.
6: Robbie?
7: Oh, Robbie's one of the greats. Him under the roof in Dunedin was superb. So few years ago now.
6: I went to the last AC/DC concert at Eden Park only a few years ago. Old Axel, I'm surprised his voice has got another couple of years in it. Like he was a bit croaky that night.
7: Yeah.
6: A real croaky, actually.
7: Just milking the cow, aren't they? And Chris has said, did the bloke that drinks beer out of a little glass just say that Kyle sits down to do his glass houses? No, I said about Guy, but... Do you know what I've discovered in recent times?
5: Here we go. I don't know. I have no idea where this is going.
7: Because you know how I copped a lot of flack about me saying I prefer a schooner than a pint, right?
5: Yep. Let me guess. People are saying that you're right.
7: No one will openly say it publicly and announce themselves in front of people, but everyone I talk to, hey, Lash, I think you're bang on there. Far more enjoyable drinking vessel is the schooner.
6: So it's like a Donald Trump supporter.
7: Yep.
6: No one says it out there.
5: But they are out there.
6: But they are there.
7: Exactly. You get in the voting booth. Hey, no one can see you.
6: Ticking red for big Donald Trump.
7: Dead right.
6: But we'll never talk about it in public.
7: Schooner over a pint. Starting the movement, people. That's what they do.
5: That's what you do, though, and people just want to follow you in. That's the type of person that you are.
7: The Pied Piper.
5: Yeah, exactly right.
7: That's been a good show. Looking forward to getting to full-time, mate. Eh? Henry got our VAR result as well, didn't you, Henners?
8: Yeah, and Lashes was right, but I think the ruling's wrong.
5: Correct.
8: Because
5: it's just like the
8: Guy did start first, but yes, he took longer to answer, but I've always thought it's the first one that says something and then finishes it and it's right.
5: Henry, I would have thought so too.
8: But Lashes is right. Lashes is right. You did finish it first, Millie.
6: That was the Goonies. Oh, the Goonies. Did I just answer it?
7: Goodfellas is right.
6: Goodfellas. Good movie.
7: Yeah.
5: Rightio, that's us done and dusted. The old squad, I can see them. They are prepped and ready to rock and roll for the next 3 hours here on Sport Nation and on Trackside One as well. Breakfast, of course, will take over from 6 a.m. tomorrow morning. Go well, enjoy your night.
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6: Yeah, November the 1st, I think it is, yeah.
7: No, I bet you can. All right, we're not far away here from Warrnambool, race number 4. Good luck if you've had an investment. Number 3 is your favourite at $2.80. Let's see who takes it out.
8: That's just loaded there. Eminent Touch has moved in. So the last couple getting set, Rakeen, a middle gate, who hasn't long arrived at the start, and Iron Stupor has the outside barrier. So they're the last two to move in. Starters headed around. Race 4. Been a trend so far today to have a track downgrade between every race, and once again, we've had a track downgrade before this one. We're now on a heavy 9. Iron Stupor moved in. The Matty Williams Racing Maiden's about to go. 1,200. Now they're all in. I think Pastoral King might have just got a bit agitated in the gates, drawn one from the outside. And I'm hearing they're going to vet him. So he's been the cause of a bit of drama over there. He had to load riderless. I'm not sure whether that was pre-planned or not with him.

0: So this is the very solidly supported $2.50 favourite for the race, who is under the observation of the vet over there at the start. Don't think there's any issue at all with Yendall. He awaits in the structure. Cleared to run. Pastoral King, so he moves back in. Yendall gets back aboard. And they're in the hands of the starter once more. All set. Signal. They're off. Bounced out pretty well, Pastoral King. Tequila showing speed. Cool as a breeze and Iron Stupid not all that far away. Rakeen will settle down in fifth place. And then Semper Augustus, Imminent Touch. And the last one is Mr. Ciccone, who had no early speed. Tequila has the front, though, as they head towards the 800. Moved out a length clear of Pastoral King. Third, Cool as a Breeze, Iron Stupor across to fourth. And then Semper Augustus, Rakeen, Imminent Touch, Mr. Ciccone. Last, the inside, as they worked off the back. Just over 600 to go. And it's Tequila, a half-length leader over Pastoral King, and they've set up about three lengths on the rest of the field. Iron Stupid a third. Cool as a Breeze already struggling in the ground. And then came Semper Augustus, Rakeen further back in the field to Mr. Ciccone, who's well out of play. And Imminent Touch is last as they turn. Yendall about sick off the fence here on Pastoral King, but went by Tequila at the top of the home straight. The favourite went for home, and he dashed about four in front. Semper Augustus and Iron Stupid there for place chances at the moment. Pastoral King 100 to go, three or four lengths in front of Semper Augustus and Iron Stupor. Pastoral King's keeping them at bay though the last little bit, and Pastoral King won it by just over two lengths. Semper Augustus ran second, Iron Stupor third, Tequila fourth, and then Cool as a Breeze followed in by Rakeen. Second last was Imminent Touch, and Mr. Ciccone has been back in the ruck all of the way and was just about the last one in. So Pastoral King has been able to win nicely on debut. Once the gates opened and the race got underway, he seemed to do everything pretty well. He put himself in a good spot up close to the front when he was really...
1: 3, 10, 1 and 12, Pastoral King. Your favourite does deliver there on debut too for Dean Yendall and Mitchell Friedman was the mover in the market. So some happy punters, I think, around the country. Now, we haven't told you what's coming up on the show yet. Well, of course, we do know it's the last challenge for the Longo Wood. And, of course, counties who we had here on the couch last week, they currently hold it. Hawke's Bay are looking to take it off them, though, and we'll have Baylen Sullivan joining us to chat all about that. We've also got plenty more coming up. Of course, NRL, yes, the Knights are in the final playing the Roosters. We'll have a Knights old boy on too. And Jello, one of your old friends, Jazz Tavanga, is joining the show.
2: Yes, big Jazzy J. You've been wondering where he is this year. He's over in the Super League. He's been playing for Wakefield. They are into the grand final. First time in a very long time. If they were to win it, 78 years between drinks.
3: You know, yeah, I think... Jazz is still being Jazz though. See, he got yellow carded in the weekend's game. Almost got into a fight with 2 minutes to go.
2: That's what they signed him for. They want the rat bag in there.
1: Oh, he's a rat bag. We'll find out more about it very shortly. But race number four coming up here out of Illawarra Grange. I can tell you, James McDonald, he rides the favourite, Chris Waller, finished third back in fresh. That's your mover here, Vatican. Let's see if James can yet again get another winner.
4: Still a 160 chance here, this favourite, despite displaying 220. Bit of late money, Angel Hair. It trialled well. Here it is coming in. Well, that's dignifying. Angel Hair's already gone up. And we're set to go. Ready for a start. Vatican blinkers on. He was very wayward last start at Canterbury. Let's see if these shades can straighten him up. They're off and racing, and he was one of the first out, Vatican. Dignifying across from the deep, and Zahav is showing pace as well. Handy Laconic Livo, followed by Angel Hair, getting into a nice spot, running fifth. Further back then, Shallow Bay, Pacer Cracker here. Well back was Charlie Hustle. The Breakers is second to last. On the outside, King Julian. Dignifying runs along. Leads here from Vatican, parked up second. Third is Zahav, then Laconic Livo. Angel Hair is next, just over racing for a stride or two there against Ford. Behind those horses, Shallow Bay. Well back.

0: Back was Charlie Hustle, the Breakers, and King Julian to the turn. Dignifying Lead. Vatican is looming up on the outside, the odds on favourite. To the outside, Laconic Livo. Angel Hair running on. Early in the straight, Dignifying kicking. He hasn't gone for Vatican yet. He's just wanting to run in. He's no good thing. He's had to produce the Persuader. Dignifying kicking. Vatican is struggling to go with it. Dignifying 100 to go. Beats off Vatican and is going strongly to the line. Dignifying comes away for Bayless. Wins from a photo. Vatican walking to the post. Zahav's had a lunge at him. He disappointed the fave. And Angel Hair ran fourth, followed by behind them Shallow Bay, then King Julian, Charlie Hustle, the Breakers, and Laconic Livo.
1: What? Dignifying, what a price. $33.70, 6.30, blows them out on debut. Regan Bayless for Gabe Waterhouse and Adrian Botten. An absolute lineup there, but if you found that, wow, big Thursday for you. Speaking of Dignifying, of course, a man that has it in spades is the Money, Money, Money Man, Thaddeus Taylor. Hello to you.
2: Beautiful segue, Pup. That's fantastic word from you. We're going to keep you on the odds squad. Great to be joining your team. Big hits for the weekend. Well, the biggest hits came from counties against Northland, and obviously the Newcastle Knights against Penrith, and one Betcha customer took full advantage of that. I call them the upset hunter over the weekend. We had Newcastle 1-12. They would have been feeling sick. They would have thought the bet was gone at halftime in that game against the Penrith Panthers. Australia 1-12. They needed South Africa to catch up to Australia, and they provided the upset at 4:40 in counties. Manukau, as I mentioned, $10 against Northland.
3: $10?
2: It was a crazy price last week. And I like to think, team, this next one we're going to have a look at from a TAB customer, same game multi, has a bit to do with the odds squad and you having the counties team on last week. Check this same game multi out. Yes, we'll have counties at $10 in our same game multi, but we'll always add a couple of counties try scorers as well. Adam Morrison, Gibson, Pop.

0: while I'm down, why don't you?
1: Oh,
2: I put that one in just for you. I knew you'd love it. And the last one I do want to have a little look at. This is beautiful. I asked you guys to put together a four-leg multi last week, but even Flex couldn't save you. We only managed to get one leg up in that NRLW and NRL multi you put together last week. This customer needed no such luck. No problem at all. In fact, we'll take a couple of big boppers in that Penrith-Newcastle game to score. That was $32 for those two, and then $10.91 for Lauren Dam and Ivania Isako. $10 to return $3,517. So, yeah, you're going to have to work on those four-leg multis, guys. This customer having no issues at all.
1: Oh, man, I reckon. Geez, they would have been sweating bullets too with
3: Isako,
1: because that was a late try from
3: there
1: too.
3: Well, even that Francis Manu Lelelua try, he could have taken him for first try. They would have been scared to see what that would have paid.
0: Mm-hmm. I think I need all the good luck from those Maltese this week, Thaddeus.
3: Need something.
1: You and me both. I don't think I'm going to be the fan favourite, let's put it that way, this week.
2: I'm glad you raised it, Maya. I didn't want to, but I'll have to contractually. Pitt was selected last week, no luck, but there is a star pupil on that couch. And his name is Anthony Gelling. No problemo, Mark. Nungawanitawasi, anytime try scorer. Manawatu +7.5. And New Zealand Black Ferns +7.5 against England. Taking it all in your stride, Jello, there.
3: Well, if you listen, there's no gasping, there's no surprises. There's no surprises is what I'm trying to say. It's kind of expected.
2: Yeah, exactly. Yeah. $8 for that would have been boosted. Unfortunately, we had you, Pip, up, and it was 0 from 3 for you, and Maya was 0 for 3 as well, and she managed, worst of all, to end Lucas Casey's try-scoring run.
3: How did you do that?
2: Yeah, Togo player. So
0: how ridiculous was that, Thaddeus? Because he has been a try-scoring machine for all 8 rounds of the NPC until I decided to put my money on him and put him in my multi-round
3: What have you been saying all week, this one? Wakanda forever.
0: No, this is Wakanda Northland forever.
3: That's X. X's on her multi.
0: Come on, Fano. But I just thought, you know, got to give Jello some love. I guess he did a little bit all right, but it's my week this week, Thaddeus.
2: Okay, and it could well be your week. You're going to come back with your multi shortly. I just hope, Jello, for your sake, the voting reflects what you managed to pull off last week. Well done to you.
3: Cheers, brother. I hope it does.
1: Usually I can stop trains, but this might be you, Maya, this one with the try scorers. But I did get the 0. Don't forget, too, we will have our multis coming up tonight, too, that you can vote for. Sounds like you might want to vote for Jello, but Maya and myself, we're trying to stick back in there. Don't worry. You know, all the greatness, we do bounce back. I mean, look at the Knights. Yeah. Haven't won a grand final for a long time, but they are in there from 7th place. So we will be back. In the meantime, we do have Gore coming up. You can see here, too, a good race. Beluga is at $2.60. Jackie Henry at $2.90. And then we've got a horse like Remburst at $9. But does look a bit of a two-horse war here. And I suppose that's the case, actually, in the NRLW. Thought that all season it might be the Broncos and the Roosters, and it is.
3: I'm trying to think, because I know a lot of sports fans have short memories. Going into the grand final last year, was it a similar position where the Broncos were kind of on and off, and then on the day just flicked that switch and see you later? Yeah. No Mele Hufanga this time.
4: Yeah, they had Mele. She was the X Factor. She killed it in their grand final last year. So I think, yeah, Broncos, I reckon they'll be quietly confident.
3: There's an emotional factor too, isn't there?
1: Yeah, and they've got a great record at Acol Stadium. 5 from 5. Roosters have only won 1 out of 6 there. It seems to be
4: that's a big stat.
1: Yeah, not a good that's stadium a big for them. So
3: did Tamika Upton make the promise that they were going to send Ellie out a winner?
1: Yeah,
3: she going to break the promise?
0: But then I feel
1: Boyle's retired too.
0: Yeah,
1: these people retiring on the Roosters too.
3: But
1: like
3: did they make promises?
1: No, they didn't. Speaking of making promises, Dan, hello to you. Welcome to the Odds Squad. Can you promise us you'll tip us a winner here?
5: I'll try to. Number 3, Jackie Henry. Load your accounts up. Good draw today. Very similar form to that of Beluga. I think the barrier draw could be the key deciding factor here. The runs behind Train Station and Lux Me are some of the best in terms of this grade in the South, and with a positive draw for Dan Anderson, I think will be awfully hard to beat. 9 Rackham Up's got an interesting draw, but Card is aboard, which is a tick, and of course ran 4th in the off-the-canvas Roger that race, so that's filled with a Group 1 winner and all sorts of upside with off-the-canvas, so if he gets an easy enough run off the inside, he could be right in there at the end of this number 9 Rackham Up. The punters are keen on 11 Beluga, who hasn't missed the top 2 in his last 4 starts. Expect him to swoop late. Mark Hurrell will be putting him into the race, no doubt. Form behind Joyride looks even better now. Was sick in a Joyride.

0: 2 weeks ago at Winton, last start, Joyride then ran second behind Tactiva in the Timaru Spring Cup. And number five, Trendy Star, fresh up today, I think can make her presence felt late in the piece. She's only a lightly tried filly, but we saw Just A Wee Sip earlier in the day do similar things. As we've got a galloper here, Waikaka. Up behind the gate for the last. Waikaka just bobbling around and settled down now. This is the perfect sting at Macca Lodge Mobile Pace. Mr. President with Rylan Charlie, Jacka Henry, Dragon Power. Trendy Star, Reimbursed, Super Fast, Robin's Art, Rack Him Up, Waikaka, and Beluga. Galloper, Trendy Star off stride. Green light, they're off. They're going to go without Trendy Star. Going forward early, Rylan Charlie and Mr. President, they have each other on. Rylan Charlie's going to find the lead. Jacka Henry settling third and along the inside, Rack Him Up. Next is Waikaka from Beluga, 2 lengths away, Super Fast on the markers. Followed by Dragon Power, Reimbursed, Robin's Art, out of play, Trendy Star. Through the first 400, and Rylan Charlie wants to roll, clear by 5 lengths. Into second, Rack Him Up, one off the markers, Jacka Henry under at Waikaka. They are followed by Mr. President. Next is Super Fast, 2 lengths, Beluga, who's going to stay out of the rush, followed by Dragon Power. 3 lengths away, Reimbursed. 2 lengths away, Robin's Art. And too far away, the galloper, Trendy Star. To the top of the track they head. Rylan Charlie leads, but the gap is closing. Rack Him Up got off the markers and slides up on the outside. 1,400 to go. Waikaka now on the trail. That'll give Jacka Henry 1-1 cover. Next, the inside, Super Fast. From Mr. President, Beluga, 6 off the leader. Then Dragon Power, Reimbursed, and Robin's Art. A lap in. They've caught up to Rylan Charlie. The lead margin, a length and a half. Parked out, Rack Him Up, and in the trail third, Waikaka. 1-1, Jacka Henry. Next, the inside, Super Fast, Mr. President. Then came Beluga, Reimbursed, Dragon Power, and 2 lengths away, Robin's Art. It is Rylan Charlie by a long neck. On the outside, getting closer, Rack Him Up. Next, the inside, Waikaka from Jacka Henry. Then came Super Fast, Mr. President. Followed in turn by Reimbursed, a neck away, Beluga in the back three. Still a good 7 lengths off the leader than Dragon Power and Robin's Art. It is Rylan Charlie by a head. On the outside, getting closer, Rack Him Up. Awaiting the Kubala seats, passing lane, Waikaka. 1-1 and poised, Jacka Henry. Beluga's off 3 wide, the favourite improving. Next, the inside, Super Fast. Then came Mr. President, Reimbursed, Dragon Power and Robin's Art. The leader, Rylan Charlie, trying to see it through. Will have to be gritty. On the outside, Rack Him Up. Up 3 wide, Jacka Henry. Then came Beluga, who gets around Waikaka. 2:50 to travel. Rylan Charlie with Rack Him Up. Up in the deep, Jacka Henry. Then came Beluga. Into the straight, Rylan Charlie. Then Rack Him Up, Jacka Henry, Beluga coming now. Beluga starting to understand with also Jacka Henry and Rack Him Up. Here comes Beluga, about to make a splash with Rack Him Up. Beluga with on the inside, Rack Him Up. But Beluga got the head down to beat Rack Him Up. Jacka Henry third. Then came Rylan Charlie from Super Fast, a big space, Dragon Power. Next in the field, Robin's Art, then Reimbursed, Mr. President, Waikaka, and a long way back in the field to Trendy Star. Beluga is just going to get the nose down and win it. Right on the line, Rack Him Up. Carter went close, but the 11's going to take it. The betters Delight Gelding for the Sloans. Craig Ferguson, the trainer, for driver Mark Hurrell. 11 beats 9, 3 and 2. 11, 9, 3 and 2 in the last out of Gore for the Wyndham Harness Racing Club. Nice effort there, Beluga. They went really hard up front, just sat back, came off the speed and is going to pick up the last. Thanks to the hardworking Southern Trackside crew, we'll pack up the shop and head up the road and catch you all at Wingatui for the gallops tomorrow a little after 1:30. Until then, enjoy your evening with the Odds Squad.
1: Thank you, Dan. Enjoy your evening as well. And a great winner there. Hopefully you've found it out of Gore. That wraps up their harness action. But of course, we've got plenty of harness action coming up from Cambridge. Before we get you there, though, everyone's been waiting for this with bated breath. Maya Wilson's multi. What do you got?
2: Oh, yeah. Everyone's loving my multi. And I need to preface this, whānau. We are doing better this week. We're currently 0-2. But I've sourced some help within the whānau. So we are going to have

0: a look at this NRLW grand final. The Roosters taking on the Broncos. And if you look at your TAB app with the power plays, I've decided to go for any of the two, Isabel Kelly, Tamika Upton, and Georgia Bartlett to score a try. I feel like, do I need to even convince you on that? Women's rugby league and those three individuals in particular, money-making machines.
1: I think you've just cursed three players.
0: Jello just wanted to steal that one, but I got in early enough. And then if we have a look to the NPC, I am thinking that Bay of Plenty are taking on, who are they taking on, Mike? North Harbour, who are top of the table, obviously, team. And because you have your All Blacks back, and Moni Narawa, Fehi Whenuanga Nofo, I think they could do the damage, and they need to become into this top eight. And lastly, in my multi, NRL Grand Final. Dom Young, anytime try scorer. Surely, Jello, that's not a decent pick from me. Actually, a real decent.
1: I think it's all right. You're 0-2 on the multis, but you also haven't picked a leg out of these multis. So you're kind of 0-6, really.
0: Well, I've been trying to give you some grace, you see. I just wanted to give you your time to shine.
2: Mr. Play It Safe here is talking it up.
0: Yeah, hey, $5. I get you like $14, Fano.
3: Yeah, you just keep that in the memory bank. Don't forget you can scan that QR code. So if you want to get involved with the Myers multi. Speaking of multis, and a man that was on fire last week too, particularly in that Roosters game, he said Marky Mark would tip out too. Mr. Aaron White, how are you?
4: Yeah, very good. Thanks, Pip. Very good evening to you all. Of course, daylight saving with us here, so it's a very nice night for our Thursday night of harness at Cambridge. Just the six races.

Leo Lincoln. Well, I will tip out Leo Lincoln again a little bit later on tonight, but we're not going to get the $6 that we got last week. Here in the first, this will open a double treble in the early quaddy too with the just the six races here tonight. Rushkinoff looks a very good bet in the first. In fact, this Quinella in the first, inside-outside, not too bad. Rushkinoff and Franco Salam, both coming back from Alexandra Park assignments recently, coming down Highway 1 to Cambridge. So always look for those. I was the one Rushkinoff is the whisper here tonight over the three La Concha. Carried decent support at Alexandra Park in its first run up north. Failed to flatter there. Give it another chance. There's a little bit of money on here tonight. The Sammy Kilgore trained Harrison Orange driven La Concha in the junior drivers event to open the card. Five Captain Secret back on a new campaign. What was runner-up in its only workout leading up to this. Christina Denifestova and Kate Coppins to do the driving on Franco Sellers. Seen good support here too, albeit drawn the outside at the $5. So you want something in the mix there. If you want to run a multi quickly here tonight, I'd say you take Rushkinoff to win. Have a look at Waltzing with Mickey in race number 3 to win. And our good friend from last week, Leo Lincoln, I say we put him in for top 2 at the price because he's out at $4. So top 2 price is okay around him if you want to take a quick late quaddy here, here for the six races tonight. So the runners move up and behind the Neverly Arstead Mobile Gate. First of six. Beautiful overhead conditions again here in the Waikato. Rushkinoff to run our first favourite of the night, Crystal Hackett for Cheryl Wigg. The Sweet Lou Geldings drawn barrier one in the quarters. So around they come, 2,200 metres to kick off the night here out of Cambridge Raceway. Set and ready. Green light pacing, Rushkinoff will use the barrier one to its full advantage and come forward from La Concha. They're followed by Belfire, who will drop down onto Rushkinoff's back, is out wide. Mickey Mirage and Franco Seller look to come forward. Franco Seller's been restrained. They're followed then by Messenger Boy and the Tangerine. To its outside is Captain Secret. And three wide on those, Mickey Mirage continues to press forward, the Mickey Taker. And Franco Seller back of the tail. Rushkinoff, the son of Sweet Lou, into the back, leads by just over a length as Mickey Mirage. Devon Towers finds the position outside lead. Belfire, Brooke Wilkins in the trail, and now in the 1-1 as they pace down to the 1600 metres in the lead up time here in 42.5. La Concha and Harrison Orange. Messenger Boy is three back on the pegs for Stephanie Burley, being covered up by Captain Secret, Christina Denifestova. The Mickey Taker back second last here for Emily Johnson, and Franco Seller and Kate Coppins back at the tail as they sweep across the top. Rushkinoff, now Captain Secret's move forward quickly up on the outside to put a little bit of pressure into this leader. Half a length between them as they work into the home straight. Opening quarter of 30.3. Belfire's back on the inside, Messenger Boy, and they're followed then by Mickey Mirage as they work down to the Judge Bell and one to go. This leader and favourite travels comfortably with Crystal aboard. Back in the field, La Concha third last, a couple behind it, being the Mickey Taker and Franco Seller. Nine lengths over them as they get around the showgrounds turn, their final occasion. Rushkinoff looking to take them all the way. Captain Secret, the Captain Crunch, gelding up on the outside, second and Park with the second quarter there in 29.7. Then Belfire, Messenger Boys come out to find the 1-1. La Concha's back on the inside then of Mickey Mirage, and still the Mickey Taker. Franco Seller back of the tail. Franco Seller looking to take off now, three wide, 600 out. We're Rushkinoff to the end of the back straight. Up on the outside, three quarters away, Captain Secret. Belfire waiting the TFS or Transport passing lane. Messenger Boy about to spring out of the 1-1 with the back straight quarter in 29.6, and there followed Franco Salah. La Concha's back and buried on the inside, and there followed then by Mickey Mirage and the Mickey Taker as they get to the top of the home straight. Captain Secret goes by Rushkinoff. Captain Secret, Rushkinoff, Mission to Boy. Four lengths away, Franco Salah.
far. It's Captain Secret and Messenger Boy drawing away here. Captain Secret inside. Messenger Boy tries hard the outside. Captain Secret and Messenger Boy, they drive for the first, and Captain Secret, Christina Denifest over to get the win. Over Messenger Boy, Franco Solar, and the Mickey Takers worked home well for fourth. Then Bell Fire back in the field, Mickey Mirage. They were followed La Concha and Rushkin off.

0: was back at the tail. 2:41.57, the overall time. Last half, 58.9, 29.3, the final quarter rating, 158.1. Nice win here. Goes to Captain Secret. Back on a new campaign for Stonewall Stud. Steve and Amanda Telfer trained out of Papakura. Captain Crunch Gelding gets the prize there nicely. Number five to beat four. Messenger Boy working home well to be the third across will be the eight, Franco Salah, and six, the Mickey Taker, to make up the first four here of 5, 4, 8, and 6 in the opening event to start the card here. Race two, we'll have you back with the Higher Avenue at Cambridge Raceway, 2,700 metre trot. That's underway at 6:07.
1: Thank you, Aaron. Captain's a Secret, too good for Steve and Amanda Telfer at $4.50. 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We are taking you to Kalgoorlie, where Darren McCauley is calling, and he's with the 1, 8, 7, and 9 here. 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And then Hold My Wine at $6 on that third line of betting. 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
2: It's about to join the line. So Littlewood coming forward, Call Me Invincible, and Is This Thing On? Still to be brought forward. Gordon's Pink Gin Maiden, first of two fabulous days of racing here. $150,000 Kalgoorlie Gold Cup Saturday with the $1 million Golden Saddle. And the Hannons, of course, today kicks it all off. Now about to move forward is This Thing On. Colour Change, Filling with Water, racing in yellow black silks, black cap. So the lights have now transitioned from blue to red, almost set to go. The starter with the button. And we're about to see the commencement of Hannon's Day 2026. Ready to go. Stand by. Off and racing, Cobra Sky was the last of them out of the gates. One of the first to get going is Filling with Water. Also away smartly, the newcomer Littlewood. Driving forward also is This Thing On, having a dip for the lead. And so they pair off in front, Is This Thing On. And Filling with Water, stride for stride. Back behind them, a length and a half away then. The well-fancied Littlewood Snippers returns, running forth. Hold My Wine is out three deep, coming down the side. And they're being followed further back behind those then. Shamari, who's back up about midfield. Call Me Invincible had settled a fair way off the speed, then Cobar Sky, and further back behind them is Vivalda, who's near enough to the tail with You and Me. Nearing the corner inside the 400 they come, and over on the inside it's Filling with Water that leads the way narrowly. On the outside is This Thing On. Littlewood now being called upon, a length and a half away then. On the outside, Call Me Invincible running on strongly at the 150. Littlewood hits the lead. Here's Call Me Invincible battling back. On the inside is This Thing On. Call Me Invincible hits the lead though. Call Me Invincible lets down and pulls away from them, breaks its maiden today finally. Call Me Invincible from either Littlewood or Is This Thing On. Behind those then came Vivalda, who'd made up ground, then Cobar Sky. They were followed further back. Snippets return. Next time pulling up behind them is Shamari, and further back Filling up with Water, and amongst the last of them home, Hold My Wine, with the exception of You and Me, which had finished a furlong behind them, tail off a long last.
1: Call Me Invincible certainly was $2.70, run away with it, tight there for second and third, and then a gap back to fourth. We have got Waterwall action coming up. You ever been to a racetrack, Albie?
3: Yeah, a few times. Yeah. Did the York races over in England. That was fun.
4: Do you remember them, Albie?
3: Can't remember the races. I can remember all the pubs on the way there and after, but no, it's good fun. I enjoy it.
1: Yeah, especially the big days, eh? Not, this is a little bit more quieter, but there's been some moving in this market here at Warrnambool. Race number 5, can tell you the tips to are 3, 1, 13 and 10 from Adam Crediton. So he is with the favourite, Celebate, at 3.20. Let's get you there.
5: Raven Silver going up into a wide gate, lights on, just about ready, 1,200. They're set.

0: something going on around barrier three. Oh, they're clipping the barrier blanket on for Artistic Genius. So now things are right and they're underway. And Artistic Genius, about a length slow. Otherwise, a very even start. Powering away, Billy Bronx are up there close with Secret Hell, and Celibate will settle down in about fourth position. They were followed by Singles Moment. Next, Artistic Genius, who's getting up along the inside of World Action and Raven Silver, is a length further away. So powering away, had the lead at the 800 out by a length over Secret Hell and Billy Bronx in third. Celibate well placed in fourth. A length to Singles Moment, World Action very wide out, and then Artistic Genius, last Raven Silver, but it's a tight-knit group here. Only 3 to 4 lengths would cover them all as they come down to the home turn. Powering away, almost joined in the lead by Celibate, who's been allowed to stride up along with Secret Hell. They claim the lead together from Powering Away, 350 out. Then World Action, Singles Moment, Artistic Genius, Billy Bronx and Raven Silver as they enter the straight, where it's Celibate just from Secret Hell, a length away Artistic Genius, World Action, and then Raven Silver. Celibate skip clear though, 100 metres left to go. Raven Silver starting to charge at the end. It's Celibate in front, holding about a length, and Celibate won it by a length over Raven Silver. Artistic Genius third, and fourth is Singles Moment. Then came Billy Bronx and World Action. Secret Hell got tired late, and so too did Powering Away, who was the last one. Yeah, so a touch of class for her, Celibate. She'd been running in good class three-year-old races and resumes here as a mare, and she's been a bit too good for them. Raven Silver, who has sat back last, as she tends to do. She's made up good ground again to get into second spot. Artistic Genius, after being a little slow away, into third, and Singles Moment in fourth place. So 3914 are the interims, 3914. Celibate wins first up, number three, a four-year-old mare by Doubtland for Maddie Willis.
1: So far, it's been a bit of a favourite stay across the Tasman with Celibate. Too good there, got up into a nice position and kept on kicking to take it out. There's plenty on the line this weekend. Yes, it's the Ranfurly Shield Challenge. Currently, counties are holding it, but the Hawke's Bay Magpies, they're coming to Pukekohe to try and take it. And joining us is Magpie and Baylen Sullivan. Hello to you, Baylen. Now, are you feeling a little bit bad? It's been 13 years since counties have had the Shield, and you boys are going to try and take it off them in a week.
2: Yeah. No, oh, it's just exciting times. Boys are going to do a job, and hopefully it's a good one, and see how we go.
3: Kazzy Maya Wilson here. Nice to see that you've got an Uber driver and your younger brother, Zahn. Is this how it sort of works? Like, you're the passenger princess, and then old Kazzy on the side is the Uber driver.
2: Yeah, it's the hand on leg type scenario. They were just heading out for a quick little look around in the Nauhiri.
4: Just out of curiosity, some stats that aren't on Google, aren't found on Wikipedia, the backyard battles between you and your brother, who's leading those from the younger days?
2: Nah, I think we've had the same question for a while now, and now it always goes back to my old man. He's always the one at the end of the day, so just keep it at a draw.
3: So you talk. Last time I saw both you boys when I was down in the bay, one had a beast on his shoulders that he just got from the Ngahere. The other one, you, Baylen, was in your jock straps getting ready to get your way around a chainsaw. who's calling shot tonight when you go to the forest?
2: That's the hunter. The hunter. I don't have to cut down trees. I just get lost.
5: Hey, Baylen, it's Albie Vett there. Just a question, even for your brother as well. Did you boys ever consider playing league? And if so, what position?
2: In the earlier days of rugby, our dad's a real strong, actually, he's a real strong rugby league supporter, so he pushed us quite a bit to play league. But no, we took the rugby.

0: but I guess I'd probably be the same position, but centre.
1: What do you want?
2: I want to be a second rower.
3: Love it.
4: But hey, King's College.
3: It's not too late, boys. It's not too late.
4: Hey, King's College has a league team now, by the way, competing at nationals. Just a question that I'm trying to get my head around logistics, okay? This weekend, every team that we've seen win the Shield this year has absolutely sent it. How do you do that with finals next week? Do you've got to pull the reins a little bit? The hesitation tells me everything. No, they're going for it.
5: Oh, we might have lost them there. Hopefully we can get the boys back. But just having a look at the points table, I mean, Hawke's Bay are right up there. We know that counties aren't. But, I mean, they'll be wanting to hold on to that log of wood. Magpies, though, short price babies, aren't they? To do it.
4: We underestimated them last week, didn't we?
3: Yeah, I think counties will be wanting to go on a high. I know it's been probably a disappointing season for them and to hold on to that log of wood. You know, that'll be a real highlight for them to go out on a high.
6: Well, if you think of it, team, like, that was their grand final. They're not in contention to win the NPC itself. So you could see the emotion, like you talked about Pip coming out 13 years.
5: Yep.
6: And there's not many people in that current Steelers side that have been a part of that Ranfurly Shield win. So I hope those counties boys, they stopped off at all the pubs, your local Pip, maybe the Stampede down in Papakura. But I have a feeling the Hawke's Bay Magpies, they've got something to prove, and these boys, these brothers, are going to be in the thick of it.
5: They are. And I actually want to ask you too, Baylor, now we've got you back, Kurt Baker celebration. Now, we saw the counties boys do this last weekend after getting the log of wood. We've seen the Hawke's Bay boys do it too. Who in your team is getting nominated to do the Kurt Baker celebration if you take it?
0: It's going to have to be Dingo, Nick Bean. He's a man to look forward to doing that kind of pose.
6: I'm surprised you didn't offer your own services, Baylen, and maybe, you know, sit on your brother's shoulders.
0: Oh, come on, mate. You know, you're getting more than that, all right? You've got to pay. You've got to pay to see stuff like that.
4: Speaking of surprises, this is why we love NPC. Every year we uncover these gems. Who in that Hawke's Bay team has kind of surprised you this season?
0: In terms of our team or just the competent itself?
4: Within your team.
0: I guess the standout is probably surprised me quite a bit was Hunter Morrison. He's kind of, I've known him for a while, and he's kind of turned things around for himself, and he's doing really well. And same with Nick Ben. He's outstanding at the moment, right in the back line, and he's leading really well.
6: Before we let both of you guys go, can you let us in on a little bit of the secret? What's the secret sauce going ahead of the last round before we head into, I guess, the quarterfinals?
0: There's no secret sauce. When it comes down to rugby, it's just hard work, determination, and willpower.
5: Ooh, I love that.
6: Okay.
3: Great message. I love it.
5: Good luck, team. Of course, they do play counties this Saturday as well at 5:05, so make sure you tune into that. Thank you very much, Baylen, and of course, nice to see your brother as well.
0: Yeah, cheers, guys. Thanks for having us.
6: See you, team.
5: And I reckon that counties will be stacked too. The amount of free tickets they're giving out to everybody in Pukki to try and hold it, but nah, they'll have a job to do it.
6: And were you talking about they were giving tickets out before they had even won their Ranfurly Shield?
5: Yeah, so a couple of schools, my sons included, they had a couple of counties players go around, talk to the boys, give them tickets. It's like they knew
3: they
5: were going to get it. So they find the stands, get there. All right, we've got to get you to Illawarra Grange. You're race number 5 here. The 6 is your favourite at 2:40 from the 2.
7: Favourite, Pirata's Gem, best back to beat it. Might even join it, maybe, by the time they jump. Might even assume favouritism the way the money's going. Varuni's been rock solid, and Bright Promise has had good specking as well. About half the field to load. Let's head up to Luke for the first look at the quaddie here at Illawarra Grange, race 5.
8: Like a number of others in this race, I think he's more that staying type where this is going to be short of his best. So we'll see how it all plays out. I think out of this race, you'll find a few horses to follow up in trip anyway. Ready to jump. Race 5.

0: I know, yes. Just playing up a bit. Away now. Oh no, yes, away okay. Donatello jumped about third. He's drifting back to be fourth. And the front runner is Pierata's Gem. It lands in front, straight up outside, Substantial. One away on the outside is Bright Promise, looking for a spot over racing there and caught three wide. No, no, yes, Donatello between runners, followed by Japana. Come on, Flyer. Drifting back is Angel Feet, and Varuni drops to the rear. It's Pierata's Gem leading a half-length Substantial. No, no, yes, and Bright Promise, no luck. Stuck out there three wide around the favourite Donatello. Behind those was Come On Flyer, three wide with a bit of cover. Japana drifting back, followed by Angel Feet, and Varuni is last. They've gone no gallop. Pierata's Gem out to the 450. Leads by a head-on Substantial. A bunch field, only five, 6 lengths first to last here. Bright Promise racing third. Now Donatello, he's wedged away between runners, needing some galloping room in the straight. Bright Promise up to Substantial, and Pierata's Gem, no, no, yes, up the fence. And Varuni's coming from the back. Donatello's still tight for room. It's Bright Promise, 150 out. Varuni up the inside. No, no, yes. Donatello seeing late room. Bright Promise, 100 metres to go. No, no, yes. Donatello getting through now. Donatello scything through a gap, takes the lead. Donatello came clear. Donatello beats No, No, Yes. Photo third. Varuni, I think. Bright Promise, brave after a wide run. Behind them then was Angel Feet. Come On Flyer, Substantial. Pierata's Gem. And last in was Japana.
1: It'll be 6, 4, 3, and 9, I think, there. A few nervous moments if you're back, Donatello, who got out to pay a 240 on both.
2: No. That's why he's the world's best. James McDonald in the saddle with Chris Swallow. That Kiwi combination again. Another favourite gets driven home, back in fresh, and does the job. Donatello, and of course, that combination could be in for a big day when it comes to Randwick on Saturday. We'll talk more about that a little later in the show. For now, though, we take you to a break.

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6: Pleasure to have your company here on the Odds Squad on our Thursday night. Now, the man that actually got the dub last week, not in the voting, but as far as the actual multi goes, probably Mike.

0: loose forward for the Knights. No Phoenix Crossland. Someone's got to pick up all these tackles. Mm-hmm. I'm picking him to make 40-plus tackles. Mm-hmm. It's paying just shy of $25 for this one.
1: Oh, okay. Lucky got that win last week, because it's not happening again.
2: There's not a player safe now. Society's got some big arms to be able to get
0: I'm getting some votes.
2: Know,
0: I'm
2: some
0: taking some risks.
2: No.
0: Hey, I'm getting some votes this week. You took your multi-vits this morning. You give me your multi-votes this afternoon. Thank you.
1: There you go. All right, scan that QR code if you want to get involved with Jellos. And, I mean, he did get all three legs home. But, come on, I'm going to bounce back. You know, it doesn't count, but I did get one prior to the show kicking off. Let's hope we can get another. I think the Roosters, either way, even if they don't win, I think both games will be really, really close between the men and the women's. I think both of them can cover the 7.5-point start. Just stick in there. I can't see the Knights blowing the Roosters away if they beat them, and the same for the Broncos. That went down to one try last year with Miller getting the ball down. I think either way it'll be close again. So 7.5 for them both to cover. And, of course, I'm a racing man, so a woman. So I'm going to take you to Randwick. Race number 5, Noble As. Now, out of a Kiwi mare as well, brilliant, brilliant stats over the distance. One of the very best, Tommy Berry in the saddle, top 3. Get on! Come on, scan that QR code. Vote me 3 weeks in a row. Yes, you know.
2: Hey, it's the peace out A-sided.
1: That's what gets them.
0: I might take the racing league. You sold that really well. The multi, no, but that racing league, I might take that.
1: Fair enough. What do you reckon about those? I don't think they're bad.
3: No, I think
1: just play you to my side, are you? Just closer to me.
3: That looked pretty good. I think you're right about the game being close, and the Knights, I don't think they'll have the strike power to blow away the Roosters. I'm really looking forward to that battle of the outside backs.
2: Mm. Yeah.
3: That's probably something that everyone's looking forward to. Marky Mark's been killing it, so... yeah, be a good game.
1: Mm, it's going to be a cracker. We're going to talk all about it, don't you worry. But for now, we get you to Gatton. Race number 5, where the 1 is your favourite. Very short this time too, 175. Might be running through plenty of multis. Good luck if it's in yours.
4: Lean Warrior to load up. And also Thinker to get set. So Club White Jacket on 17 before this world. This is if you're on it or our combination. Just take a good look at the colours. Side on, they are both all white. Now, here's Lean Warrior about to come up into its spot. And Thinker will be the last to get set. Mr. Hilton, 175 from 330, favourite over Star Zane. Fifth event, 1100. Spoiled Rotten made a lunge at the gates. Mr. Hilton for Bubba Tilly, Jesse Townsend. Set now, racing. Mr. Hilton away, about third and second last here when they hit the ground. Our combination left it pretty quickly, showing good speed. Starzane, Mishpat underneath them all, protecting the inside advantage and hit the front on settling down. Followed then by Lean Warrior, who's up to about fourth. Spoilt Rotten, fifth. Mr. Hilton, 60 outside. Over on the fence there was Before This World, and then came Brave Gem and also Brave Like Lily. Thinker's racing back second to last, and the caretaker is probably 7 lengths away. Last of all, as they thunder down the side, 450 metres from the judge, Mishpat led the way. The margin of neck, our combination, and Starzane, and also Lean Warriors up on the outside of those, with Mr. Hilton there at the centre stalking them. Spoilt Rotten is next. The others headed by Before This World, sticking back down to the inside as our combination went out after. Mishpat hit the front. Spoilt Rotten and also Mr. Hilton, who's up on the outside. So our combination led. Spoilt Rotten with 75 metres to go. It's our combination in front. Our combination is first. Spoilt Rotten second, Mr. Hilton third, then came Thinker and Mishpat. Further back in the field too, Before This World and Brave Like Lily was Starzane was well back, with also Lead Warrior, Pacific Gem, the caretaker last.
1: Our combination will hold them out at a big price. $14.90 upsets them to beat home your favourite there, unfortunately, for favourite backers. That will take us to a break on the odd squad off the other side. We're chatting those Dally M's, of course, just last night, fresh on the mind, and maybe we don't agree with some of them. Let's find out.

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3: There he is, the great man, Andrew Webster, of course, took out Coach of the Year last night at the Dallions. Team Myra, I'll start with you. What did you make of it?
4: Obviously, there's been a lot of talk around Webby getting there and not Justin Holbrook. But my take team that is very controversial is, why Salvin Cobbo? No Mark Nawanga Netawase. Not a fan of Trindle. So where's Fletcher Sharp or maybe DCE? I'll just leave it there. I'm just mic drop right now.
5: I think it used to be, what pisses me off is you got the whole team from 1 to 13 lined up.
3: Yeah.
5: I like it when it used to be the spine and then you tell me the best winger, best centre, best back row, best prop. Just one. I don't want to hear the second best and the second best winger of the year. I don't want to hear that. Just give me the best. Cream of the crop.
4: Cream of the crop.
6: Yeah, I think when they're talking about, you know, Justin Holbrook got robbed, the greatest robbery was in 2003, when our man SJ got robbed at the Dallium. So I don't want to hear any talk about Webby getting, getting the award over Justin Holbrook. I'm probably a bit biased. I wanted to see young Jacob Laban in there, in that second row position. I thought he had an outstanding year, and he's going strength to strength each year. So.
3: Yeah, he is. And look, at the end of the day, as much as we thought Justin Holbrook probably would have got it, they did finish seventh the Knights, you know, where Andrew Webster, I mean, you'd obviously, what was your opinion on this? Because he did keep the team to almost a minor premiership with the Warriors.
7: Yeah, I thought he deserved it. Holbrook was in the conversation there too, but I think Webby's had a very good season. Unfortunately, we didn't get to where we wanted to, which was a grand final appearance, but boy, he's doing a great job with our boys. And hey, there's always next year, isn't there?
3: Always next year, Aaron. You know it, it's our year.
6: It's always.
7: Here in race two. Anyway, we'll get into the trotting side of things. 5, 1, 7, and 9 for me here with the second on the card. We're going Scooch now. We're back over the 2,700 metres. This horse is placed in its last three goes at 2,700 metres. Andre Potama will step into the cart as well here for Alan

Pyres, so 320 strongly supported to 260. President Flinton coming back into this company. Lovely draw, Kate Coppins, where you want to be. Over 2,700 metres is hard against the pegs, and that's where the son of the Prez should be. The 7, Stash the Cash, last two runs have been good. Pre-race warmed the muscle mass gelding here for Nikki Chilcott, needed for all those exotic bets. Quinella's Trifecta's first fours. And number 9, Chesanoff. That could be the little sneaky here if you're looking for a nice little gold coin option, maybe on the gold colours of Dr. Luck Chin around Chesanoff at the 10 and a 270 here, belying a drift of opening at the $7, but quite capable. If he steps, he can run them along, can Chesanoff here tonight. So 5-1-7. And a 9 in the higher venue at Cambridge Raceway. On start time now for the second on the card. Captain Secret taking the junior drivers in very good fashion. Race 1. Scoots to run our favourite here. Royal Aspirations 5-year-old. So they face up. Barrier strand releases and we're underway. Stash the Cash and Busy Canoodling on the journey well. Scoots was up there in the initial stages with President Flinton, and there followed by Valentina Shevchenko. Making ground throw on the inside was Play Fast and Loose. A length away to Chesanoff, to its outside to Eagle Hanover as they make the turn off the back. Their first occasion, getting back in the field, Kissed by Pixel, and there followed by Tiki. And 5 or 6 lengths away, back of the tail, is Money Mayweather. As they trot off the top and work into the home straight, Busy Canoodling, Benjamin Butcher being attacked hard by Stash the Cash on the outside with Nikki Chilcott. Nikki wants the lead, will find it. So work down to the judge with 2 to make. President Flinton now 3 pegs with the race favourite Scoots obliged to sit in the open. 1-1 then to Valentina Shevchenko. Play Fast and Loose 4 pegs to its outside is Eagle Hanover, tracking up its stable mate as Scoots about to roll to the top here now. 1900 left to go. Kiss My Pixel around Chesanoff, 2 lengths Tiki, and 3 lengths away, back of the tail, Money Mayweather. 1800 left to go, and the race favourite Scoots, the son of Royal Aspirations, leads away by a length and a half. In the trailing position as they get down the back is Stash the Cash. Up on the outside, Valentina Shevchenko, that sits in the breeze now with Eagle Hanover, its stablemate in the 1-1, Busy Canoodling now 3 back on the inside, 127 and 6 the lead up time. Kiss My Pixel, Jeff Martin, midfield one off. Around President Flinton and Kate Coppins. Tiki's well back in the field. Back on the inside then to Play Fast and Loose. And the last couple, Money Mayweather up on the outside of Chesanoff and Dr. Luck Chin. Higher venue at Cambridge Raceway. Trot, they're about to work into the home straight and have a lap and a quarter left to go in the second on the card tonight. And it's the race favourite, Scoots. The opening quarter, 33.5. Up on the outside, Valentina Shevchenko, Stash the Cash, nice run in the trail, and 1-1 to Eagle Hanover. Busy Canoodling, 3 back on the inside, then came Kiss My Pixel at the judge with a circuit to go. President Flinton back on the inside of Tiki and Alan Pyers, well back and buried on the inside, Play Fast and Loose with Emily Johnson. Zachary Butcher playing the patient game with Money Mayweather back second last, and Chesanoff away from the pegs to connect onto its back, 800 out. Second quarter, 32-1. Into the back goes Scoots by half a length. Up on the outside, Valentina Shevchenko.

0: Busy canoodlings, all dressed up, nowhere to go. Tickies looking to work into the race. Money Mayweather's six wide as they get to the 400 metres. Chesanoff's out there with them, and then Play Fast and Loose. The back straight caught up in 30.8. Andre asked the favourite to go now, and Scoots does that. Scoots away by two. Stash the Cash up on the outside, looking to run the race out strongly. Eagle Hanover busy canoodling now for the passing lane. It Scoots away by two. Stash the Cash. Eagle Hanover busy canoodling. Scoots in front. Stash the Cash is looking to dive hard through on the inside. Scoots busy canoodling, flashing late. Scoots will get the win. Second, Stash the Cash busy canoodling third. Then came Eagle Hanover. They were followed Kiss My Pixel. Further back, Play Fast and Loose and Chesanoff. Back then to President Flinton. They were followed in by Tiki. Back in the field then to Valentina Shevchenko. And back with that there was Money Mayweather. 333.51 being the overall. 207.2, 29.3, a half and 60.1. And last mile at 205.7. Beautifully handled in front here by Andre Potama and Scooch the Catch 22 Harness Racing Stables Limited owned. Alan Pyers train. Andre doing the driving, gets the win. And nicely here in the end, the 7 Stash the Cash, another minor placing to its resume. And a busy canoodling, nice late finish by busy canoodling. Benjamin Butcher there for Amanda Kitty, third in front of the 4 Eagle Hanover. 573 and 4 our numbers here in the higher venue at Cambridge Raceway. Trot will have you back for race 3. That'll start the late quaddy, a further double in ZMCA parking at Cambridge Raceway. Mobile pace, we're over the 2200 metres. We'll catch you back at 7:22.
1: Thanks, Aaron. So that was race number 2 with Scoots, Andre Potama and Alan Pyers. We'll get home your favourite there at $2.40. We're taking you to Warrnambool, race number 6 here, where Nordic Strike is $3.50, Romantic Miss at $3.60. We'll have an update shortly too from SAD around our voting, so make sure you are scanning that QR code too. And then we'll have, of course, Knight's Old Boy, not going to tell you just who that is yet, and Jazz Tavanga, still all to come up on the show, but for now, here's Warrnambool.
2: Her gate, she's pretty speedy as well. So, Money Honey and Unique Poet to the final two for race 6, the Fabra World Constructions Handicap. Starter heads around. Money Honey goes up into a middle gate. Unique Poet the outside. Almost ready. 1,000 metres here. Just about ready. Unique Poet is in. Set to run. They're off. It's a very even start. Sucker for You, just for the first 50 metres, has its head in front of Romantic Miss, and for leader about three quarters away. Getting up into fourth is Nordic Strike, and then Money Honey, Unique Poet, and Forever with Ned, as Romantic Miss establishes herself as the leader now as they moved off the back. So with just over 600 to go, Romantic Miss gets out 2 to 3 lengths in front of Sucker for You for leader, and then came Nordic Strike, Money Honey, Forever with Ned, and last is Unique Poet. But as they head around the home turn, it's Romantic Miss, a 3-length leader with 400 to go. From for leader, Sucker for You, Money Honey, Forever with Ned, Nordic Strike out wide, rider hard at work on that runner as they enter the home straight. So Romantic Miss with the benefit of the claim here. She's going to take some catching. She's hold 3 lengths at the moment over Sucker for You, Nordic Strike for leader, and Money Honey. But Romantic Miss has been dominant here. That margin's only growing in the last 100. Romantic Miss won it by 6 on the line. Second's either for leader or Nordic Strike. Money Honey perhaps 4th in front of Sucker for You. And then Forever with Ned, and the last one was Unique Poet.
3: Well, if you stuck fat with the favourite, you've been well rewarded. It was Romantic Miss and Daylight Second. She has absolutely spread-eagled them. Holly Durham just putting the pedal down and going, bang! What wet track? Favourites are just rolling home for fun. Well, it started second favourite.
4: Because yeah, you've got a good price favourite, yep.
3: All right, we'll come back and wrap up the bull, race number 6. We need to head over to the west because Kalgoorlie, race number 2.
1: Romantic missed the $3.50 the horseshoe needed there, number six in the book. Look at that for a close finish. Unfortunately, it was not a close finish for the Penrith Panthers up against the Knights last week. I mean, I was pretty arrogant on this couch. I will not lie. I've been humbled and I

0: Was really humbled team by Nathan Cleary, the old ankle snap from Phoenix Crossland. Mm. What are we thinking about 4 weeks?
1: It's fair, I suppose. I suppose we've seen some other ones. People are forgetting to mention too, Jacob Saifidi, he's still banned as well for that tackle on Luke Lalalii.
2: Is he?
1: From round 27. Yeah, people have forgot all about that. Yeah. And I'm wondering if he regrets not contesting it at the time. He probably thought, miss a bit of pre-season, nice. But no, he's missing the GF.
0: I know, that's got to hurt, doesn't it?
2: Oof. Yeah, I feel like, Pat Carrigan got 4 weeks for his hip drop tackle, and I guess this is probably the perfect time for the NRL to make a stance on this sort of tackle and, getting in that position where you find yourself behind the legs.
0: Mm.
2: And, I think we're seeing it more and more. A lot of experts, a lot of NRL legends have come out and had their say on the tackle, and it'll be interesting to see how they go going forward with how they deal with it.
3: Just on the tackle, would you think, because obviously with these suspensions, sometimes you can get it immediate suspensions or sometimes they can be delayed until the start of next season's NRL. What do you guys think? Should he potentially be playing the grand final now and you can use that suspension later on down the track?
1: You'd like that to be the rule. You'd like that to be the rule. But it's happened before. I mean, Isaac Luke, 2014, Latrell Mitchell missed out on a final. Cameron Smith, was it 2010?
2: Yeah,
1: recently. So it happens. I'm just thinking if Phoenix Crossland shaved his head and came out with the number 23 jersey on and they said, oh, we found this kid in the 20s, he's so good. I don't think anyone would notice. I wouldn't recognise him with a shaved head. So
2: yeah,
1: that's an option.
2: I think it's, you work so hard all year to put yourself in the position to play in, what could be a dream on Sunday night and to have that sort of taken away from you. But like I said, the NRL is probably making a stance at the moment. Mm. And I feel for him, man. Mm. He'll be gutted. He'll be hurting. But.
1: Well, watch out for Felix Boxland in the number 23 jersey.
2: Number 23.
1: Young kid up and coming. He's amazing.
0: Here's a question, though. Because obviously he's going to miss Kiwis, right? Who takes that spot? Who do we pop into there? Because he's a massive out. He could only probably, play semis if he comes back, Phoenix?
1: Mm.
2: I think
1: Marshall King will go immediately.
2: He's had a great year with the Dolphins in that middle. I reckon he'll be probably the first.
0: No, Wade Egan. They're trying to say Wade Egan's eligible.
3: Wade Egan? Come on, man. There's a space
2: I keep seeing his name pop up in these predicted Kiwis squads. I don't know. I guess we'll find out on Monday when they announce all the teams.
0: Mm. Hey, we'll take him. Because Dally M, hooker of the year. Yeah. All right, let's get you to Kalgoorlie. Race number 2, 10, 8, 3, and 7. Darren is with. Let's see if he can tip you home a winner. Oh, there's some value too. $9.50. Get involved. Here's the second.
4: Remaining out, Racy Rascal, Logie, and it has been passed, fit to go. Billy the Boss will run. Billy the Boss has been passed, fit to start by the vet. Cool Lou now appears, comes up towards its gate. Still waiting for Peanut Butter, and also Logie in the silks of Stan Quinlivan, and those colours were carried to victory. The purple white diamonds, what a great set of silks they are too, in a Hannon's handicap back in about 1982, a long, long time ago by Frequency. Now run, Rupert, run to join them. I think Sean Posner might have ridden Frequency back all those years ago. Peanut Butter to come along. And also we still wait here for Run Rupert Run, which is now about to be given its command to come forward. A big lineup. We've got 14 of them running. The maidens over the 1400 distance for the Tab Touch Hannon's handicap coming up later this afternoon. Peanut Butter coming for the starter, coming across towards the ladder with one to move in. Run Rupert Run will bounce favourite here in the second. Lights are about to switch over to red. Run Rupert Run, Chris Parnham in the saddle, making its way now up towards its allocated stool.

0: They're set to go. Off and racing, Peanut Butter hit the ground first, Vaulting Spirit away well. Racy Rascal with early speed, and so's Budino, who's pushing through now to be prominently placed as they settle into stride. And up there also on speed is Sea of Galilee as Parnham takes hold of Run Rupert Run, and Peanut Butter found itself deep, couldn't quite get across early. In behind them, the Grey Diamond Jack being followed by DeLargo's Rock, Vaulting Spirit back behind them to Cool Lou. Over on the inside, Deserted Artie, who's back with Billy the Boss, the well-tried commodity. And the last group, they included Madame, who's right back in proceedings. Also Batista, who now found itself second from last, and Logie down on the inside. Racy Rascal led them, coming down the Charles Street side with about 600 left to go, a length and a half clear. Sea of Galilee running second, back on the inside, heeled along Budino. Outside of those, as they come towards the home turn, Peanut Butter, which has been wide all of the way, Run Rupert Run behind those, about 2 to 3 lengths here off the leaders. Diamond Jack down on the inside, and then DeLargo's Rock at the head of the remainder. Billy the Boss with ground to make up. A Sea of Galilee got its nose in front. Peanut Butter joined it quickly. Run Rupert Run, DeLargo's Rock coming down the outside. Peanut Butter's the leader. It's Peanut Butter in front. Run Rupert Run trying to get on equal terms. DeLargo's Rock, Sea of Galilee battling back. Peanut Butter in front. Run Rupert Run with a dive, but missed it. Peanut Butter. Peanut Butter has just won, and a gutsy performance from Run Rupert Run. DeLargo's Rock, the widest of those in the battle for third, including Sea of Galilee. Diamond Jack, Kulu got home well along the rail. It's not far away. Then Logie further back. Racy Rascal weakening out of it. They were followed by
1: Peanut Butter. $872.30 takes out Kalgoorlie there, race number two. And then it's just a real sandwich. Look at all those horses in behind. Speaking of, I mean, have you been at home? You know, you're scrolling along, making a Sammy, looking at some videos. Well, have a look at this. There's been a few hair pulls lately in the NRL, but this is something else.
2: Dion Pereira's way, he might be cool at the match so far. Sipio, and his hair's been pulled. Bumped off the ball. It was Vaughn Jackson who just came on. Bonnie is going to his back pocket, and that's going to be an immediate red card. Dreadlocks. Another pull of the dreadlocks. This is incredible. Absolutely, another red card, and they just received their second red card for the exact same offense. This time, Shalon
1: Nice. It's just too tempting with it, laundry.
3: Do you think his neck's broken from not only his head being yanked, but then his neck going all the way back?
4: Yeah. Yeah. Do you think he's in the wrong position? Like, if they put him in goal and tied the dreadlocks to the post? I don't think there's a rule against that.
3: Like Ursula and what, like the little mermaid
4: like
3: coming
4: out? Like a little spider web or something?
5: That looked like Tangled real life.
1: Yeah, and what's worse too is that other team was actually up winning. That's pulling the hair. Like, why'd you have to do it to the
4: they
1: poor bloke?
4: Oh,
1: he's already
4: right?
1: getting a punish.
5: 2.5 minutes left. The guys just got frustrated and go.
1: Speaking of using your head. Look at this. This is Cardiff player. This is some skills. This is like football stuff, except we're playing rugby here.
4: It's the Welshies. They can't help it.
3: I feel like I've seen this somewhere, though, team. Somewhere around. Maybe someone sitting next to me. I don't know.
5: Rings a bell now that you say something.
1: Oh, yeah.
4: Oh, you know what happened here?
6: We are threw the ball away. Stopped him from doing it.
7: Oh, my days. Oh, my days.
6: There you go. There you go.
1: Did you just not see the ball, Jello? Or what's going on there?

0: The whole lie, but yeah.
1: Did you win that game?
0: We did. That was a Challenge Cup semi-final.
1: I was going to say, it looked close. With like 9 minutes to go.
0: Can you imagine?
2: Can I ask you a question just before we continue? Mm. I saw your head, the trajectory went down, so it was like hitting the top of your noggin. Were you not wanting a little kiss from the ball there on your cheek? Is that why you moved your head?
0: I just hope for the best. I turned my head and just hope for the best.
3: Well, you hope for the best. We'll take you to a break here on the Odds Squad. We've got plenty coming up, including Jazz Tavanga. And yes, the Knights. We're talking grand final very shortly up against the Roosters.

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1: Many horses win, very few dominate.
2: Length lead inside the closing stages of the Queen Anne, and he's won well. Charin the winner.
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3: Charin has gone clear, surging away. What a season he's... Charin romping to victory in the Prix de Maroir.
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5: 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Our team announced, of course, for the Consolation Cup. What were your thoughts?
6: Pretty much no surprises here, whānau. We do have the exact same, I would say, squad that came from the Commonwealth Games gold medal. The only different additions or omissions is Catherine Hall, who did her ACL over at Comm Games. She is out for the foreseeable international season. So you have the likes of Paris Mason come in. She was the travelling reserve for Kat when she was, I guess, rehabbing before Comm Games. My favourite, and I'm biased as hell, Peta Toiava finally comes back into your Silver Fern squad. And what makes this, I guess, a little bit surprising to him, she is the most dynamic mid-quarter we have in this country and what I believe we have in world netball. So I would love to see Dame Knowles put her on the court. She has had a few opportunities in the Silver Ferns before, but nothing really quite lengthy. So fingers crossed. Te Pai Salbi Rickett, who's 66 test veteran, is returning to the side after 3 years of choosing not to play international netball. She's been a part of the Queensland Firebirds over in the Suncourt Super Netball. So fingers crossed, Constellation Cup starts 18th of October in a couple of weeks.
5: Yeah, and it went right down to the wire last time with Australia taking it. But, you know, we beat them in the Commonwealth Games, 4 games of the Constellation Cup. Get involved there. For us, though, we are taking you to Illawarra Grange this time. Race number 6 coming up on their card where Sonic Bender. Ooh, Counties boys or maybe the Magpies could be having that. $2.70. Let's get you on track.
7: Out from $5. Can't recall one in $6.50 from $7. My Greek God, $6.50 and solid. Kirkick, $7.50 to $9. And Super Segoy, $8 to $10. So not much movement in the betting other than Sonic Bender being best back, $3.20 to $2.60. There's two to load. Here's Luke, race 6.
8: And they're nearly right to go. Benchmark 64, plumbing the gong handicap. Over the 2,000, Sonic Bender is your favourite. Off now. Reasonable start. Super Segoy goes back. Mars a bit broke well. My Greek God's going to slide up underneath of Mars a bit and look for the lead. Kirkuk 3 wide into the first turn. Mara Lee, Sonic Bender the next pair. Favourite in a great spot. Bit of pace for him early and he's just switching off in fifth spot the outside. Field strings out. Powerful Prayer behind those, followed by back in the field Meritage. Super Segoy steadied off heels, pulling hard over the crossing. And Can't Recall one on the outside, shading it now. Into the back they go. Mars a bit. He's rolling in front. He's overdoing it a shade, Mars a bit, wanting to pull. He leads by 2 lengths on Kirkuk. My Greek God and Sonic Bender up to fourth now. I think he'll be suited by this pace. He's a real dour type. Behind them was Ma Ali. Then came Powerful Prayer. Can't Recall one. Merit.

Taj and Super Segoy continues to race at the rear of the field. Nine-year-old Marzabit enjoying his gallop in front. He leads by two. 1,000 to go. They're halfway. He leads from Kirkaka. In behind them was My Greek God. And Sonic Bender still fourth. Behind those horses, Mar Ali. It's racing on the rails. Inside of Powerful Prayer coming back in trip. Further back was Can't Recall One, the last start winner. Outside of Meritage being worked on, and Super Segoy is still last. Marzabit coming back to them. Now Kirkuk has popped My Greek God out three wide. McDonald sitting quietly on Sonic Bender, the favourite. He's had every chance. He's about to be wound up as they enter the home straight. It's Marzabit and Kirkuk together. They sneak away from My Greek God. Sonic Bender coming on the outside. He's still about three or four away. He's grinding home. Powerful Prayer is sprinting as well as him behind those. Then further back was Super Segoy, but Kirkuk takes the lead 150 out from Marzabit. Sonic Bender going up and down on the one spot. It's Kirkuk, Marzabit. The outside is Powerful Prayer. Kirkuk is feeling the pinch, but he's got home. Kirkuk has won it from Marzabit, and it is indeed a track record. Photo for third. You've got on the outside Powerful Prayer and also Sonic Bender behind

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1: They would have trained on Wednesday.
2: Bit of an upset here. 3, 9, 6, and 2. Kurok at $7.90 just gets the win there across the line. Now, here on the Odds Squad, we love our horses. We love our league. And we're loving how the Newcastle fans are getting in behind the Knights, including this guy who's taking the slow road to the final in Sydney. Now, have a look at this. He's no match for Well Written, but he is taking the slow road to the Knights Grand Final. And speaking out, we'll be talking about the finals frenzy over Newcastle a little later with Knights legend, yes, Chris Houston. So looking forward to that. That's all to come up very shortly, but for now on the Odds Squad, we'll take you to a break slowly, like our friend.

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3: You're watching The Odd Squad. We've got Cambridge, of course, tonight domestically. And you tipped up a storm last week, Aaron White. What are you liking here in the third?
4: Yeah, I've got the way of the 8, 7, 5 and 6 here, Pip. And we went waltzing with Mickey. Oh, very short in the market, though, at $1.55, just out to $1.60 now. Comes back into a race that it can certainly cope with here. The always be Mickey Gelding. He's taken on some good horses recently. Signman up at Alexandra Park at his last regal here. Two starts ago and up at the park off a second row draw and behind Georgie Best. Three starts ago, put any of those runners in this race, you're probably going to be in the tomato sauce as well. So waltzing with Mickey is that way, so looks the way to go. Amaretto Delight's last start third, had plenty of merit about it at the double each way for Nikki Chilcott, $10 and $2. Five River Girl Bella back to Cambridge has been positive with two good placings. Morris McKendry will do the driving again here tonight, was runner up and behind I'm True Enough 7 days ago. Good third a fortnight back. And the six Franco Mickey, not the worst in here. David Butcher, runner up two starts ago. That was in behind a Hoker Achilles and then fourth last time in behind Mickey Mirage. 8, 7, 5 and 6. This will start the late quaddie on the program here tonight as well. Pantani, well, if he stays down and trotting, he can win that. It's an open trot, though. Neves in great form. One more moment. What's the whisper? The Merc. They could all be race winners there. Well, Leo Lincoln beat a better field last week, and Nathan Delaney to do the driving co-trainer here tonight. He's at $5. We got him at $6.50 last week as the bet of the night. You consider the horses that he beat last week, including Melody Banner. Third and behind the Surfer two starts ago. It was very, very good form. So can't understand the prize. Village Rebel, better reaction of the dangers there. And in the last, my absolute blowout is Dimitrov. It can trot the whole way. Can put itself well in the picture. Into Rhythm was a good debut a couple of weeks ago. The Seven Mechanica, long Yenar. Haven't seen the best of Yenar this campaign. And there's plenty of money around for substitute in that final leg of the late quaddie. So the runners in behind the Neverly Arstud Mobile Gate for the third. NZMCA parking at Cambridge Raceway. Opens a double and also the late quaddie. Into the home straight now as the lights just start to take effect. It was the first night of harness racing in the Waikato with the new daylight saving hours, and the green light is up and we're off. Jack O'Rope is out well. Benson Dude makes a positive beginning, and between those is Bugger Lugs, and behind Innocent Man, and they're followed then by Amaretto Delight, River Girl Bella, waltzing with Mickey and also Franco.

Mickey restrained to the tail end of the field. Buggalugs and Brooke Wilkins to come through and lead. Jack Roper up on the outside. Benson Dude with Jay Abernathy exposed, parked, and they're followed then by jumping into the 1-1 Innocent Man with Zachary Butcher. Taking up the leeway, the inside, Franco Mickey. River Girl Bella coming forward, waltzing with Mickey and Benjamin Butcher out three wide as he just let those early fireworks settle down. He whistles around the outside with the raging hot favourite and still caught out three wide there. Amaretto Delights back at the tail. 43 and 6 the lead up time. And Benson Dude about to take it up now. Waltzing with Mickey's up on the outside. Back the inner restrained into the trail. Bugger Lugs. And that'll give 1-1 smother now to Innocent Man. So the race favourite not able to get the lead off Benson Dude here. Three back on the inside. Jack Aropa, River Girl, Bella Morris, McHenry to its outside. Franco Mickey and the Chief David Butcher second last, and to its outside Amaretto Delight with Nicky Chilcott. Opening quarter 30.3, Benson Dude the son of Art Major with the race favourite, waltzing with Mickey a half a length away up on the outside. So they get to the judge and they hear the bell. They've got a circuit left to go. Bugger Lugs in the trail in the 1-1 to Innocent Man. Three back the inside, Jack Aropa for Kate Coppins, then came River Girl Bella, and still the last pair, Amaretto Delight light up on the outside of Franco Mickey. Out to the final 800 metres, NZMCA parking at Cambridge, and the second quarter in 29 and 9. Benson Dude waltzing with Mickey. They go stride for stride, nose for nose through the back, back on the inside then to Bugger Lugs. Innocent Man's had a beautiful steer by Zachary's in fourth. Back over on the inside to Jack Aropa, being covered up by River Girl Bella as the favourite. Strides onto the lead with a bit of purpose at the end of the back straight. Amaretto Delight and Franco Mickey, 400 out. Waltzing with Mickey takes it up 29 and 4. The back straight quarter away by two. Innocent Man, River Girl Bella's getting around runners now. Back on the inside, Benson Dude's labouring, looking to get into the races. Bugger Lug.

0: Waltzing with Mickey. He's doing some waltzing in front here. They're charging late at Waltzing with Mickey. The post comes up just in time. Waltzing with Mickey to beat Amaretto Delight. They were followed in then by River Girl Bella and out wide of Franco Mickey. They were followed in then by Jack Europa. Further back in the field, we had Bugger Lugs, Benson Dude, and back with That Innocent Man. 243.35 rating, 159.5, 29.959, 3 on the way home. And Waltzing with Mickey is going to get the prize here, but he was out on tired legs. He wanted to do a few little dance steps at about the 100 metres, and there were three chasing him. Mary and Kevin Corboy, along with Susan Dow, Andrew Titter, get the win here with Waltzing with Mickey back in company tonight. Win 6 at start, 61, number 8. We'll see you through. Over the 7, Amaretto Delight's been a nice run in defeat. Then came the 5, River Girl Bella, and the 6, Franco Mickey. 8, 7, 5 and 6 will be our numbers here. In the third, the NZMCA parking at Cambridge Raceway Mobile Place will open the final treble. Trotters back over the 2,700 metres here. Pip, Dunstan Horse Feeds Handicap Trot, and I'll have you back at 5 minutes to 8 o'clock. And just for the record, pick the first 4 and 1.
1: Oh, look at you go, Aaron. Oh, I hope people were listening around the country. Just on fire, isn't he? So he needs to come to this show, because on out the gate, they were giving him a bit of stick for he'd always say, you know, if it trots, it wins, and then say it won't, and it doesn't. But on our show, Aaron White's on fire. I love that. And Waltzing with Mickey too. Good win there. Benjamin Butcher drove and trained your winner as well. So they are the Benjamin Butcher, the Butchers all together, I will say, team at Cambridge. You just follow. You've got Zachary Butcher, David Butcher, who's the dad who drives as well, and Ben. So it's a real family affair there.
2: I thought that was the Butcher Boys we were talking about.
1: I know. These are Butcher Boys in the harness game. Yeah. Very good to follow. There's a tidbit for you. All right, let's go to Ballarat. This is my home ground here. Well, doggies anyway. Number 1 is your favourite at 9.50, or so should say outsider at 9.50, but we do like to back the red. Favourites in the black and white stripes instead at 2.30.
3: Green light is on, set to go, ready for a start. They're set, racing. Ollie Rico was slow to begin, showing pace on the inside.

0: The outside Raven Zander. Well back was Oli Rico. And then Della Tight Beast around the home corner. It's Wild Serena. A length or so in front. Mombasa's Best trying hard in the centre. Oli Rico late. Oli Rico has beaten Mombasa's Best and Super C Farah. Then Raven Zander. Wild Serena weakened out of it. And then came Della Tight Beast. And the time there is around 26.03.
1: 2, 5, 1, and 8. Oli Rico, $2.30, 1.90. Gets away with it and does it nicely too. Pretty good price too, to say it was the favourite. Dash, jump straight to the front, off and gone. That was your winner there. We've got more racing coming up, but with plenty to talk about too, and Warrnambool as well. I've got to ask you though, Albie, you said you were running a half marathon, is that right?
2: Yep, I'm doing my first half marathon in November. Yeah.
1: Is there anything you can't do or...?
2: Oh, I can't run, so I'm not there yet. But yeah, no, it's given me something to train for in this off season. Doing it with my sister and my brother, so they'll be pretty fun.
3: I feel like everyone who retires from professional sport, they all think that they're runners now. Like, you're just joining the club. I don't know, I couldn't think of anything worse than doing a half marathon, Albie.
2: No, I feel you on that, and I'm definitely not a runner. But yeah, when my sister roped me into doing this, she actually paid for my registration and did it, so now I feel bad. Now I feel obligated to actually follow through, so.
1: Yeah, so there was no way she was letting you out of that, was she?
2: Exactly.
1: When do you do it?
2: November the 1st, I think it is.
1: All right. Well, we'll call you and see how you went afterwards, eh?
2: Yeah. See if I made it over that bridge.
1: Yeah, exactly. All right, let's get you to racing.com. Just My Lot is your favourite at 380 here. Here's the seventh.
4: Hey, just quickly, mate, Chardevar goes to Adelaide on Saturday. Chance?
5: Oh, I think she'll run really well. I mean, look, she's been over there twice. She won the Matrice and won the Magic Millions over there, so... and she loves that track. Oh, she'll be going well. She'll go good. It's raining there. We like rain.
4: Good to see you here, mate. You go and enjoy dinner tonight and good luck.
5: It's always good to come to the Bull.
4: Good on you, mate. Let's head upstairs to Adam Crittenden for his call of race number 7.
6: So the starter heads around with these last few getting ready. His Hill Cry going up. Black coloured cap there for Mel Julius. And we have Just My Lot to move in, and the field will be right for the Sungold Milk Handicap Race 7. 1,700. All in. Ready to run. Bit of movement around Hoodie's horse. Signal now, and they're underway. Just My Lot was out quite well. So too was Overpriced and Hill Cry. Hero and Hoodie's horse. They were followed by Thoughtful and Crossover Kid. Next in the field was Governor King. Two or three lengths away to Sheer Lunacy, Charlicop Mill, Park Run, and the last one is Un-American as they travelled into the back. So Overpriced at the 1,300. Led from Just My Lot, who works across to sit second. A length away third is Hill Cry. Fourth, Hero from Governor King. And then came Thoughtful and Hoodie's horse. Crossover Kid midfield closer to the inside. Next was Sheer Lunacy, Charlicop Mill. Second last is Park Run. And a length away last is Un-American. So up front, it's steadied the tempo of the race, where Just My Lot might just have its head in front of Overpriced towards the halfway mark. A length away third is Governor King. And then came Hill Cry. The inside is Hero. Thoughtful was next with Crossover Kid, Hoodie's horse. And then Sheer Lunacy, Park Run, Charlicot Mill. Un-American remains at the back, but only about 7 lengths off the lead. It's been a tight-knit community all the way with 600 left to go. Hero seeing some daylight back along the inside and is trying to improve to join the two leaders, Overpriced and Just My Lot. Governor King a length away. And then came Hill Cry, Sheer Lunacy, Thoughtful. Crossover Kid's not travelling well. And then Charlicop Mill and Park Run. They turn into the straight. Just My Lot and Overpriced are still the front pair and they skip clear of the others. 3 away to Governor King, Hill Cry, Thoughtful and Sheer Lunacy. It's Just My Lot who's just the leader from Overpriced. 100 to go. Just

0: The third. Speaking of big gaps, Thad, what's happening with our multis? Is there a big lead? Is it close?
1: There's a significant lead, my pup, I should say. There's a lead.
2: I thought you got me excited, Thad, that I was winning.
1: You're in the hunt, why? That's the best I can say for you. You're in the hunt. Jello, I thought we had it this week, my friend, and then you got super leery and threw out 25-1. I can see what you were doing. You were thinking, I've got the people on my side. Let's take them to the mountain. Just at this stage, 25% for you, and they're going to go for Pip. They're thinking she won't miss twice in a row, Pip, with yours. So you've got the lead currently. I saw 5 votes for Pip in here before her QR code went up, so I'm going to go back to the judiciary. I'm not sure what's happening there, Pip. There needs to be an investigation. Jeff Toovey famously said.
0: Yeah, no, there doesn't. Don't you worry, those are proper. But there's still a long way to go. I mean, we've got, an hour and a half on this show. And plus two, when you tune into the show, Thad, there's a Betcha boost, and it's just for the viewers of the show as well, isn't there? What's that this week?
1: Yes, well, I'm not giving it away just yet. Let's just say it involves an NPC game, and it might revolve around a player whose name rhymes with claret. That'll be revealed closer to 8 o'clock and will be available between 8 and 9. So stay tuned for that Betcha Super Boost for the Odd Squad team.
0: Oh, you make us wait with bated breath.

0: Just one look was away smartly, driving forward glorious, and out wide on the track, Tycoon Lad was away swiftly. Rivado is pushing forward, risk assessment up there as well. Then came Sasha Bella. Sidonet hooks to the outside. Further afield then came Gold Smiles, joined In Jair. Then came The Day the Music Died with Master of Rewards. It's a Written is next to last, and Dundee Tales is last of the 13. With 900 metres left to travel, it's glorious on the inside of Sidonet, and they go Heber and Tongs off the back. They're leading about three lengths. Into third spot then came Tycoon Lad. Rivado his favourites just in behind those. Then came Risk Assessment, Just One Look. Sasha Bella midfield with Gold Smiles, Master of Rewards. Then came in the Day the Music Died with In Jair. Further afield, Dundee Tales, and then it's a Written. So they move towards the 350 in the point of the corner. So it's glorious on the inside of Sidonet. A length away next is Tycoon Lad. Risk Assessment hooks to the outside. Just One Look is next, and then followed by Master of Rewards. And Rivado's coming up rather quickly as well. So the favourite rolls to the top now. Rivado shows the way by two lengths from Risk Assessment, and then followed by Just One Look. But Rivado coming clear and wins the race by 2.5. Beats home Risk Assessment, Master of Rewards, then Just One Look. In Jeff finished next with Sasha Bella, Gold Smiles, and Dundee Tales on the inside. Tycoon Lad was next. Then came Sidonet, The Day the Music Died. In Jair pulled up quick. Then followed by It's a Written and Glorious.
1: As easy as you like for the favourite. 3, 9, 15, and 2 across the line. Our men and women's lacrosse teams are heading across to Brisbane for their first step towards an Olympic qualification. Of course, the sport has not been in the Olympics since 1908. And what's a better way for the very best of our New Zealand lacrosse players to take on and try and get a spot for the Olympics? Our very own Anthony Jack Gulling getting tuned up.

0: I'm here with the New Zealand lacrosse team. Girls, they look like a lot of fun out there. What are we warming up for? What are we training for here?
1: We've got our qualifiers tournament Asia Pacific in Aussie. So that's pretty much the next step to the World Games in Colorado.
0: So Olympic qualifications is a possibility?
1: Yeah, they're taking six teams from that next tournament after the Asia Pacifics.
0: Okay.
1: Yeah, there'll be six that go through to LA 28. So, yeah, and it'll be in that sixes format.
0: It looks pretty tough out there. You got your sticks, you got a bit of protection.
1: Yeah. We've got a lot less protection than men's. Mm. Women's, you've just got your mouth guard and your eyewear.
0: Okay.
1: Whereas the men's are fully padded up, chest pad helmets. So, yeah, but the contact, you can still
2: go pretty hard.
1: Yeah,
2: go in hard. The sixes format, like, you can go a lot tougher than normal field lacrosse.
1: Yeah, they've changed the rules for that Olympics format with less players. So it does mean there's a lot more contact, a lot less grip pulls. Yeah. You can get away with a bit more, so a bit more bruises.
0: Yeah. And what about injury-wise? Have you guys come through unscathed so far?
3: I have, yeah. There's a couple of bruises, you know?
1: Yeah. You get a few bruises, and I think because there's less people are, like, shooting from a bit further away from the goal. So, yeah, that's a little bit of a danger with the bruise side, but...
0: Okay. Well, I've never seen lacrosse live in the flesh. I reckon it's a broomstick away from Quidditch, by the looks of it. Should we go and give it a go?
1: Yeah.
3: Yeah, why not?
1: Give it a go.
0: All right, come on then.

0: cool massage, isn't it? All right, that takes us to a break. We'll have to see what Maya's going to do in the upcoming weeks. But for now, we'll take a quick break. We'll be back shortly.
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2: Many horses win, very few dominate.
3: Length lead inside the closing stages of the Queen Anne, and he's won well. Charin the winner.
2: The highest rated miler in the world, a champion with an explosive turn of foot.
4: Charin has gone clear, surging away. What a season he's... Charin romping to victory in the Prix de Maroir.
2: The first horse in history to win three of Europe's most prestigious Group 1 miles. Charin. World champion miler by champion sire Dark Angel.
5: Coming up this Sunday on the Sesh, we've got Methven Cup Day feature racing for you to enjoy. Grass harness. 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Join us this Sunday.
0: You're watching The Odds Squad. Now, of course, this is...

0: Moanga kind of argument, isn't it? It's the fact that, you know, Matt Cartwright has ridden her here every time and never lost on her and knows everything about her. And funnily enough, he's an Australian, but he's been riding over here for a long time. And like Stephen Marsh said, you know, Zach Lloyd, he won the Sydney Apprenticeship Premiership. He's just gone right through the ranks. He's a Group 1 rider and he knows Ramwick like the back of his hand. It'd be like the All Blacks playing at Eden Park. He knows it. He knows it in and out, right? Where he goes on, you think Matt Cartwright goes over there, he's probably sitting in that jockey's room all day, sweating up, thinking about everything. A little bit like maybe Caelan Ponga on the weekend, where this time Zach Lloyd can get out there, get the minutes in, and hopefully take well written to the win.
1: When was the last time you were this excited about a Kiwi horse?
0: A long time. Like, we had Imperatrice and she was top notch. She won the Australian Horse of the Year and back in New Zealand, a sensational sprinter. But I think just with her, the way that she has to do it too and win over the mile, like, it's hard against these horses. She was a real sprinter. This horse is the unknown. Like, she's done it all here in New Zealand. Imperatrice did most of it over there in Australia, didn't she, Thad? Where this time, you know, we don't know really where Well-Written's ceiling is. This is where we get to find out.
2: Yeah, exactly. That's the exciting thing about it. You have these up. And racing needs champions. Every sport needs champions, don't they? And so at this stage, she still remains that unbeaten, that sort of glamour around her.

0: Cox Plate potentially in a year's time. That is the elite of the elite, the wait for age horses in Australia. So, yeah, awfully exciting for New Zealand racing to have a mare like her. I hope she can go out and do the business on Saturday afternoon. And, yeah, I liked your analogy around Matt Cartwright too, Pip. It's like an away game for him. Mm. You know, you talked about the All Blacks at Eden Park. It'd be exactly like that for Matt Cartwright, going to Randwick and sitting in that jockey's room. Absolute away game. So I think it was almost a no-brainer, even though it's harsh on Matt, that you have to take a local jockey and a very good one in Zach Lloyd.
1: How much are the conditions over there for her going to affect the way she runs? You know, I know I'm thinking it in a rugby league term, like playing at Eden Park and then playing at ANZ or Accor Stadium in Sydney. Like, how different is that going to affect?
2: Great question, her? Actually, because there's a bit of rain on the forecast, and she's a mare that absolutely loves a dry track. So if there's any rain on the day, I'd be worried. That's the one thing, that because she's got a real turn of foot. You know, it's like you think of a Jason Saab kind of thing. If we're thinking about someone that can just sprint off the line like anything, where, as you know, the forwards come into the play when it's a wet track, don't they, Albert?
1: Love that. Wet weather footy.
2: Yeah, exactly.
3: I just want everyone to know I've been wearing this hat for so long. I haven't taken it off all year. I just want this on record before she's a superstar overseas. Day one.
4: Where was that hiding?
2: Yeah. Oh, I don't know. He's been wearing it the whole time.
3: What are you talking about?
2: And here's one too. Like, we've been pushing up James McDonald. You know, he knows how to win races. But he's actually come out and said that he doesn't think she'll measure up to horses like She's an Alibi and an Autumn Glow, who actually won the race last year, Autumn Glow. So I think that's another big test too, is just that, you know, can we give him a little bit of bully and give him a bit of stick? Because we love James McDonald, but I think that hurt our hearts.
3: He's fueling the fire. He knows what he's doing. He's trying to get everyone up for it. He's trying to get a reaction. This is so exciting, you know, to get people behind this is a great story. I think she wins this 30th of October, 31st.
2: It's the big next one, the Golden
3: Eagle. Stage will be set. We'll be looking forward to that.
2: So you'll be over there with that hat, won't you?
3: I'm going to glue it to my head between now and then.
4: So if she does win this team, she is obviously an Australian bred horse. Do you think the Aussies are going to try and claim her too?
2: Well, they did with Farley, didn't they?
3: And the Pavlova, and Split Ends. What else?
2: They'll never take our pineapple lumps.
3: They try to take our Kalen Ponga.
1: They try to claim that too.
2: Maybe. You know, a couple more wins under her belt. They do love to. I'm going to ask you guys too about travelling just before we get to this race. She apparently travelled over beautifully. How much does it take it out of you, know, when you go on those long hauls across to a big game? Is it quite hard for the travel?
3: Well, I've got three kids, so I don't know what travel is anymore. It's a distant memory, maybe.
1: Oh, I get the best sleep ever. No. it does take a toll. I think probably this week is probably a little bit different for them, as there's a lot more stuff off the field, interviews with the media. So it's a big week, but a very exciting week, obviously.
2: Yeah.
1: What's the prize at the end of the day?
2: Absolutely, and we'll see if she gets the prize on Saturday. For now, we take you to Illawarra Grange, race number 7, where the two's your favourite, 2.10.
5: At $2.10, comes in for the benchmark 64 over the 1,300 metres. We're ready. Starter away from the rostrum. We might have a manual start situation here. No, it was just a... Is that a hood? I think it is a hood that might have just fell down the front of the gate. So now we're good to go. Race 7 of 8. Made off favourite, drawn near the outside. She is, in fact, drawn the widest stall, and they're off now. He jumped well, made off. Mogwai gets a squeeze. Bold and Blazing going up there. And made off on the outside. Latham's going to try and reverse park here. He's just three deep at the moment, trying to slot in. They're going to try and kick up and keep him out there. Brazil defence and bang on time in the middle. Madoff has to go on. He's going to whip around and try and lead here. Burn some gas to do so. Gap away Autumn Sky. Last is point score, so it hasn't worked out too well for Madoff early stages. Outside of Mogwai now. Bold and Blazing third. Brazil bang on time the next pair, followed by Autumn Sky. And the last one is point score. Up to the home turn. Mogwai leading. He's a half Madoff. Two lengths Bold and Blazing. Brazil bang on time coming off the bit. He's being worked on, about six off the lead to the turn. In the straight now, Madoff goes to Mogwai. And he moves up boldly here. Takes the lead. Bang on time running on. Bold and Blaze and Brazil. Point scores down the outside. Madoff takes over. 200 metres to go. Beats off Mogwai. Point scores run to second and is chasing the leader.

0: Point score coming after Madoff. He's worked Madoff. How much is left? Showing good fight from Point score, whose run comes to an end. This is a fantastic win. Madoff. Madoff wins by two. Does it both ends. Beats home Point score. As for third, a photo bang on time and Autumn Sky getting mobile late. Then Brazil Bold and Blazin and Mogwai.
1: Madoff, hopefully with your money, $2.30 to beat the 9, the 7 and the 6. That's how this race shaped up there at Illawarra. Now, before we get you off to Cambridge, of course, we will have old boy Chris Houston coming up very shortly from the Knights. Talk all about the team and making the final. Looking forward to that. And Jazz Tafanga to talk about, of course, the Super League final. So don't go far. But for now, Aaron, let's get you to you. Cambridge, what's going on here? Good winner in the previous. What are you liking in the fourth?
2: No, in the way of, I don't know why I put him on top tonight, Pantani, but I'm feeling a bit brave this week after how we went over the weekend. So 7-6-8-5 Pantani, it's all about his manners. He's got plenty of ability, but boy, he's throwing some races away. The son of Father Patrick, we'll see if he can stay down tonight. If he does, he's a genuine winning chance. Bernie Hackett will do the driving here. The 6 Neve in form for, of course, our good mate Greg O'Connor, along with wife Karen and mother-in-law Sue Williams. So trotting nicely is Neve, so she's well in the mix again. One more moment. Harrison Orange, former Group 1 winner of the Queen of Diamonds at Alexandra Park, and the 5, What's the Whisper. I have to have that somewhere in the mix here too, so having a wee bit of a freshen up for us, Stephen Doody. 7-6-8-5, you still got me there, Pip?
1: That's hard, eh, when you...
2: You're there, Pip, on the couch, because I've got a good analogy for you for Saturday's racing with the Epsom.
1: Certainly am, Aaron, and yes, I thought... Well, just ask me that again, actually, about Well Written, sorry.
2: No, well, I was going to say the best analogy we got for Well Written on Saturday with one James McDonald telling us that...
3: See you later, nice to meet you.
4: Nice to meet you.
1: You are right.
2: So the runner's about to come forward here for the Dunstan Horse Feeds Handicap Trot. We're over the 2,700 metres for the 8th on the card. Neve, $1,000, big bet alert there. So these runners not too far away from being called forward. First leg of the final treble coming up as well. This to be our feature trot on the program. Good race in front of us too. Some nice horses here. Brother Johnson's off the front tape with the Merc. Paradise Ali, What's the Whisper, and they're off the 10 metres. Neve off 20 along with Pantani, 30 behind. One more moment to run our $3 favourite. $3.50 the Merc, $4.50 Pantani, $5 Neve, $9 for last start winner Paradise Ali. Starter Danny Blakemore about to call the runners forward here now for the feature trot on the card. So they turn in. Brother Johnson, the Merc, have the front tape as the barrier strands release, and they're underway. And all down and trotting in the early stages here, apart from now, What's the Whisper, who's gone off stride in the initial stages. Brother Johnson, the Merc, to be the first two away, and they're followed by Paradise Ali in a gap of four lengths, looking to stride up on the outside as Pantani around Neve. There's four lengths away in the field, then to one more moment. And after the early gallop, Watch the Whisper is a half a dozen lengths back at the tail end of the field. Brother Johnson, the Father Patrick Gelding and the Chief David Butcher to bring them into the home straight. Leads away by four over the Merc. There's five lengths, Paradise Ali Pantani. Four lengths away to Neve. They're followed by one more moment. Harrison Orange with the former Queen of Diamonds winner. She's back second last. And back of the tail is Watch the Whisper, Andre Potama. Judging two to go. Brother Johnson in the Dunstan Horse Feeds Trot out onto the showgrounds turn, leads away by four. The Merc's in the trail here for Peter Ferguson. There's three lengths, Paradise Ali, Josh Dickey, then Pantani, Bernie Hackett, 3 to 4 lengths away, Neve and the Wizard Todd Mitchell. One more moment, and back of the tail as they trot an Indian File, Watch the Whisper. Up into the back goes Brother Johnson, leading away by three. Over the Merc, there's two lengths away in the field, then to Paradise Ali. Pantani's holding down fourth as they trot down to the 1,600 metres and they'll tick off the lead time, 1:29 and 1. Three lengths away in the field, then to Neve.

And they're followed by One More Moment, the nearby Majestic Sun. And back of the tail, Watch the Whisper, the Palmerston North pony as they get across the top. 1,400 left to go in the Dunstan horse feeds. And Brother Johnson looking to take them all the way over the Merck. Pantani's moving up now on the outside of Paradise Ali. Three lengths, Neve. Then came One More Moment. And Watch the Whisper back of the tail as they turn into the home straight. 1,200 left to go. Opening quarter, 31.6. Brother Johnson, Pantani's up on the outside for a look now as they get down to the Judge Bell and one to go. The Merck's in the trailing position, two lengths away in the field, Paradise Ali. Neva's

0: For a moment, and watch the Whisper, 900 to go, Brother Johnson. Pantani's putting it to Brother Johnson now, up on the outside. No, he's gone into a gallop as Pantani. He's got his tricks again tonight, and he's going to gallop to the tail end of the field. Merck's got the leaders back, up on the outside, Neve from Paradise Ali. Watch the Whisper into the 1-1, and one more moment back on the inside. There's 8 lengths away now to Pantani, that second quarter in 29-2. Brother Johnson leads the Merck, waiting the TFS Horse Transport passing lane. Up on the outside, Neve from Paradise Ali. One more moment, all dressed up, nowhere to go. The inside of Watch the Whisper. And four lengths, Pantani, back straight quarter. In 31.1, Brother Johnson, the Merck's about to come off its back. Two lengths, starting to wind up. Paradise Ali going for a gallop. It was one more moment. Neve went roughly there as well. Watch the Whisper to the outside, homeward bound. Brother Johnson, the Merck, two lengths, Paradise Ali looking to wind up as the Merck goes to Brother Johnson. 100 metres left to go. The Merck's in front now from Brother Johnson, and then came Paradise Ali. The Merck. The Merck will get the job done nicely. Paradise Ali for second, and third Brother Johnson. They were followed in by Watch the Whisper further back in the field then to Pantani. Got it wrong again tonight, back at about the 850 Neve. And one more moment, putting a rough one across the top to be the last across. The Merck, Caleb Bublitz, Libby and Andrew, and Jordan in the ownership. Peter Ferguson doing the driving for Dylan and Joe, and it's win four at start 41, and 331.58 being the winning time. 206.1, 30.6 was the homeward quarter. And on that pip with the Merck winning, I can tell you that young James McDonald, who wants to start a few fights between us Trans-Tasmans now, when Well-Written runs past Autumn Boy, it'll be like a Merck taking on a Morris Minor.
1: Oh, it so will. Even though I love Morris Minor just because of my last name, you are absolutely right, Mr. White. I can't wait just to see if she does just that. For us, though, we take you to Warrnambool now, and Ben Ascari, great tips to this man. He's with the 2 to beat the 3, the 4 and the 5 at racing.com. Let's get you there now.
2: Imminent Storm, the final one to move in. They're just about set at the 1400. All set. Signals given, they're underway. Malay

0: Schnitzel. Further back to Albanian I Am, Victory Tune, A Blue Star and M'lady is the last one. So up front, at just a gentle gallop, it's Bruchard, a narrow leader from Imminent Storm, then Pika Symphony, Invisible Magic and the Quiet Immortal, who's closer to the inside. A length and a half to Spanish Schnitzel, Albanian I Am, Victory Tune, A Blue Star, and last on the inside is M'lady as they start to move off the back. So 700 to go. And Bruchard had the lead from Imminent Storm wider, nearer the inside to the Quiet Immortal. Invisible Magic's been nice and handy throughout. It's just being pushed along to stay in touch. And then Pika Symphony, followed Albanian I Am, Spanish Schnitzel, M'lady, Victory Tunes a long way back, and last a Blue Star as they head around the turn at the 400. Bruchard led from the Quiet Immortal, Invisible Magic. Battling is Imminent Storm. He's struggling. And then Albanian I Am and Pika Symphony at the 200. Bruchard led, Invisible Magic deep outs, trying to range up to him. And then the Quiet Immortal followed by Albanian I Am. But Bruchard's doing it well. His stablemate, Invisible Magic, can't get him. And then the Quiet Immortal, but it's Bruchard who goes all the way. Bruchard a length of the half to Invisible Magic, the Quiet Immortal and Albanian I Am runs fourth. Then Pika Symphony, Imminent Storm, M'lady and Victory Tune, Spanish Schnitzel, and last in was A Blue Star.
1: Bruchard, Declan Bates, $12.50, $3.60, beats Invisible Magic, who was right in the market at $1.80. Kieran Martin, he is in for what I think will be another big day too for the stable on Saturday, and he takes out the last race there. Of course, as we mentioned, we've got the Group 1 TAB Epson Handicap, which Well-Written goes around in at 10 past 7, but we've got the Darley Flight Stakes too at Group 1 level, and some very good horses going around in that too, including Kiwi jockey and Jason Collett riding Sumac. All right, let's get you to Tamworth, the race number 8 on the card. Sunday mornings at $2.90 from Bling the Cash at $3.10 and Bat Mason at $3.80. These three dominate the market. Then you're getting out to a Quick Shift Girl at $6.50. Let's get you there. There's

0: Looking to contest the lead with Quick Shift Girl, Paris Princess makes a line of three. Tiger Mac was next, and on the inside, Bat Matson looking for the spot behind the leader. His favourite Sunday Morning's trapped at least three wide into that first bend, and Jet Turnbull's going to have to make a decision shortly, and it looks like he has, and he's going forward. Back along the inside as they run into the home straight on the first occasion was Racing Paula, and it's being covered up by Quick Shift Girl. Chez Dale back on the inside, wide Mr. Cheese, it's going forward in that moving line. Tiger Mac was next, and back of the tailors, Did She Do It. Out of the straight they run, and on top is Bling the Cash. Let out over the favourite Sunday Mornings, who got to the spot outside the lead. Leaders back, Bat Matson going forward as Mr. Cheese out three wide. Might give this favourite cover shortly. Paris Princess, Racing Paula were next, followed by Quick Shift Girl, and back on its inside was Chez Dale, and then Tiger Mac, and the last one, Did She Do It. First quarter, 29.3 as they run off the back down the side. A little over a lap out. Bling the Cash on top over Mr. Cheese. Favourite now gets cover Sunday Mornings 1-1. Locked behind the leader, Bat Matson. Followed next as they make their way into the home straight by Paris Princess. And it's on the outside and covering up Racing Paula. Out three wide now, Tiger Mac going forward. Jumping onto its back, Did She Do It. The last two are now Chez Dale and Quick Shift Girl. Out of the straight, 28.9 second quarter. Into the back, Bling the Cash on top. Held together. Led over Mr. Cheese. Out three wide now as Sunday Morning starting to stake its claim. Still locked away as Bat Matson. Tiger Mac on the outside is going forward on the back of this favourite. Now has to peel four wide. Next then came Racing Paula and Paris Princess. They run off the back. Bling the Cash is the leader. Getting to second is Sunday Mornings. Trying to work clear. Bat Matson off this leader's back. And then came Tiger Mac. Coming to the bend, it's still Bling the Cash travelling. Bling the Cash by 3 metres. Second is Sunday Mornings under pressure. Trying to work clear. Bat Matson. Mr. Cheese the outside. And here's Quick Shift Girl and Chez Dale. It's still Bling the Cash though inside the last 50. And Bling the Cash all the way. Wins over Quick Shift Girl and Chez Dale out wide. I think has got third in a photo with Bat Matson and Sunday Mornings. Further back then came Racing.
1: 1-3 and then a close photo for third and fourth, but Bling the Cash will be too good. Gets up on the line there at Tamworth. Before we do head back to Casino, which is upcoming, Albie, I could ask you, in your younger days, did you come up against any big rugby players? Big names now, maybe in the All Blacks?
2: Yeah, I was pretty lucky enough to make a few rep teams playing rugby union, and I was playing for the Blues 18s, and we played against the Hurricanes 18s. Their captain was our All Black captain now, so Artie Savea. Their second five was Ngani Lomape, who ran amok that day against us. I still remember that. But I mean, we had a pretty good team. Roger was in our team. We had Patrick Tupulotu was our captain. So
1: not a bad team.
2: It was a very good game, to be honest. And yeah, obviously those boys kicked on with their careers, and it's been good to sort of observe from afar and seeing how far they're getting in each of their sort of teams and in their careers. So. Mm.
3: So league really stole you away from union, because you played for counties on the weekend. You could be playing for a Ranfurly Shield this weekend, mate.
2: After that win in Northland, I probably wouldn't have made it back to I'd probably still be in Waipu or one of the pubs up the road. But it's rugby union was sort of what I grew up playing first, then fell in love with rugby league, and yeah. That's
1: love it. All right, here's Too Much Whiskey, race number 7. We've all had that.
4: Racing, Nangar Dixie came out awkwardly. Best to begin with She's Dangerous. She'll carve across and have a run off the track. And look at the run she gave Nangar Dixie. Bolts into the back, four clear. Next is Miraculum. Behind those, Blue Magician. Too Much Whiskey well back. Behind those, May Dutton, Cupie Doll, and She's Dangerous caused mayhem on the corner. Leaders, Nangar Dixie. Miraculum eating into the margin, but Nangar Dixie in front. Nangar Dixie too strong. Beats Miraculum tight for third between Blue Magician and Too Much Whiskey. Next, May Dutton, Cupie Doll, She's Dangerous. Tail end of No Reins in 27.90. Well, she came out in the air, Nangar.
1: Well, too much whiskey. Maybe have had some because finishes fourth, unfortunately, if you back that. The one, the red rug. We don't often see that these days, but gets the job done there at Casino. We've got Tamworth coming up.

0: up as well, and of course more chat too about the NRL final. We haven't really talked to about the Clive Churchill there and who may take that.
1: What do you think, Jello? Because I feel like you're going to do something out of your back pocket there.
2: I've got a theory. I've got a player picked out. Do you want to hear it?
0: Yeah, absolutely.
3: So share,
2: I'm picking Harrison Graham. He's paying $51.
1: What?
2: A lot of the story is about Phoenix Crosland not playing. There's one guy that's going to come in and replace him. There's no other number nine.
1: A tin hat on that head.
2: There's no other number nine coming in to save him. So if he does, he's got to replace Phoenix Crosland, which is a massive task on its own. If he does that and just comes up with anything, a little one-on-one rip, dives on a loose ball, I feel like we could be telling the story about one of the greatest ever.
0: If you do that, I'll knight you next week on the show, if you do that. Yeah. Like, just vote for Jello every week kind of stuff. That's crazy.
2: Yeah, there's no voting, it's just what we have.
1: $51, team, that's how out the gate it is. Mine is Kalyn Ponga, because I feel regardless of whether the Knights win or lose, he is going to be a big dog.
0: Mm. I like Nafahu White, and he's paying around $24. 16 forwards have won the Clive Churchill medal. Of course, it was good old Liam Martin last year. I reckon Nafahu White can do it this time.
2: That's a great shout. You were giving me stick about safe bets. That's very safe from you. But Nafahu White, if the Roosters do it, it's going to be through the middle.
0: Absolutely.
2: And he is the man. He is the alpha in that pack, isn't he?
0: All right. We'll get yours in a moment, Albie, but we've got to go to Tamworth here. Race number six, your favourite's up the top of the book at $2.45, number one.
4: With Max and us at the top of the list from the Ducks Nuts. As the final few runners are getting set, Scarlet Monarch looks to be one of the last ones to come forward. She's about to move in. Meanwhile, the red lights have come on and the starter appears down front. The next meeting here, Monday the 12th of October. All right, the last runner's come up and the line is now set. Race six is the last. Ready to go. They're off now, leaving cleanly. Scarlet Monarch to the outside, bounced about a length in front. Samita was away cleanly with our boy Tom, and out wide on the track, the Ducks Nut just easing back from that early speed battle. Charm Star's getting a nice run, likewise with Max and Us, and they're clear then over Remboy. Further afield is Yanabar, followed by McTarby, who's next to last, and Showtime Sassy is last of the 10. Working towards the 500 metres, the pilot is Scarlet Monarch, shows the way by about a length from our boy Tom. Behind those is Max and Us, and hooking forward Samita. Two lengths away next, Rembroy, and then came Charm Star into the home straight. 250 left to travel. Scarlet Monarch looking to go from barrier to box. She leads the way narrowly. Charm Star's getting a nice rails run. Max and Us coming up quickly with Rembroy. In front is Scarlet Monarch coming late. Max and Us over the top. Max and Us puts the head in front.

0: Side was McTarby. Further afield there, Scarlet Monarch and Rem Broy. They all went and beaten Far Charm Star 2, the Ducks Nuts, followed by our boy Tom, Showtime Sassy and Samita. Photos all around in a great finish to see us out. But I thought Max and us in the centre will grab this narrowly from an absolute wall of them. One is the winner ahead of the nine. Nine was second, Charm Star. So it's one and nine. And still a photo for third and fourth, but 1-9 and a photo here at Tamworth. The time was 57.34 and 34.66 the last 600. 1-9 and a camera, 1-9 photo. Number one, Max and Us. Gabby Johnson with another winner on the program this afternoon. Melissa Dennett, the winning trainer, has beat Charm Star. And we still haven't got any third or fourth numbers. 1-9 and a camera.
1: Number one, Too Good There, will take the win and does it just in the nick of time. Finals fever, all right. So do the Knights fans, so do the Knights old boys, of course. And we're joined by Chris Houston, lucky enough to join us as well. And Chris, I've got to ask you, I saw a lot of vision of the Knights old boys celebrating. Be honest though, who was the biggest mess after they made the grand final?
2: Oh, I think they're saving a bit of energy for this week, actually. everyone was just crying last week. This week we'll do the drinking.
1: Ooh, I like that.
3: When do we ever get Knights old boys on for grand final week? This is a rare occasion. But we've talked about it last week. I want to go back even further, okay? 1997, I've seen the replay of Darren Albert's try about 100 times already this week. Where were you in 1997 watching that try?
2: Well, that's an interesting one. So I grew up a Bulldogs supporter, believe it or not. I remember that game clearly. We had our first ever family holiday over in Bali, and I watched it with my dad and his mate, who was a pretty staunch Manly supporter, and I'll never forget it. I was probably 12 or 13 years old. A memory that stays with you.

0: Give us a feel about the feeling in Newcastle at the moment.
1: It's crazy. It's been building. Like the back end of the regular season, it was building. Everyone was just happy with the position the club's in and how the team was turning up. But then to go win against the Rabbitohs, win again and then again, like it's just gained momentum. And it's school holidays here. Just before they finished up last week, everybody was in Knights gear at school, every tradie, every office worker. And then you can see in the footage there, they're lining the streets. I think they had 12,000 at the training session yesterday. So,
0: wow.
1: Yeah.
2: Wow. 12,000 fans at a Newcastle training. I'm blowing my mind right now, Chris. But how are ticket sales going? Because I know it's a sold-out stadium. Are all Newcastle fans, can they get their hands on some tickets?
1: Well, they're like gold at the moment, those tickets, let me tell you. I know last week going down to the game, lucky enough to be there, the atmosphere was unbelievable. And I think we probably had 40,000 Knights fans there, maybe 15 for the opposition. But I'm hoping the atmosphere is the same again. I know there's going to be a mix of supporters from a range of different clubs, but as long as you're not supporting the Roosters, I think the Knights is everyone's second team anyway.
3: It is a special time in Newcastle. Some people say it's the only time they paint the houses in Newcastle. mate, at that game last week, who was in attendance? Because we saw that footage of you there, very special moment. Who was there with you that day?
1: Yeah, so I was lucky enough to get some tickets with my family, a great mate of mine, but then also one of my best mates, Kurt Gidley, teammate. He was the captain at my time at the Knights. He was there with his wife and daughters, so... we were just at the end of the ground there sharing that moment together, which was pretty special. But there was a range of other old boys littered through the crowd with their families, and yeah, we were just getting amongst it.
0: When are the Newcastle fans marching down to Accor Stadium? I know there was a bit of trouble last week with transport, trains. When is the Newcastle army heading down to Accor Stadium?
1: Yeah, great call. I think they'll be going early. Like, I reckon people will be arriving at lunchtime for an 8 o'clock game because they just don't want to miss it or get caught in that traffic. So, yeah, I think the traffic will be running well. The trains hopefully won't be holding too much up, but they'll be lining the streets out of Newcastle and then the highway heading down, and the trains are going to be, yeah, they're going to be choppers.
4: Chris, you know what it's like to run out in a Knights jersey. What are you saying to those boys if it was you and when they run out on Sunday night?
1: Oh, I think they've just got to keep doing what they've been doing. Like they've got this internal belief. They're trusting one another, and they're not afraid to play a bit of football. And the last 3 weeks, we've carried the underdog tag into the game, and I think we are again, and that suits us really well. So we won't go into our shell. We won't die wondering. They're playing some great footy, and yeah, they'll do it again Sunday.
4: Love it. I bet you are going to enjoy this game. Up the Knights. Thank you very much, Chris, for your time. And that's the first time I'll say that. Maybe the last, but I'm going to say it tonight. Up the Knights.
1: Thanks for having me on. And, watching from this side and the pitch over here, we're all loving the Wilds movement as well and everything you're doing over there behind the game and behind that team. So keep it up and go the Knights.
4: Absolutely. That was Chris Houston, and we thank him very much for giving us his time. Of course, that grand final on Sunday, the fairy tale, the Newcastle Knights up against the Roosters. Now, go on, Aaron White. Are you with the Knights this time?
5: I don't know. I think they've got the heart and the passion to bring it home, to be quite honest with you. The Roosters went through, I don't know, they had a good clash on the weekend, but, geez, the last 20 minutes of the Roosters game... was a little bit disappointing on their standards. And when you've got the likes of Ponga and a few of those other backs and the Knights that will come home strong, we know they come home strong. So, I don't know. Will the boys know what Lego was? Because apparently winning a grand final is better than Lego when it comes to Newcastle Knights. feature pace here, number 8, Leo Lincoln on top. He was our best bet of the night last week. We go again. Boy, $4.50. And this field... in my mind, is an easier field. Nathan Delaney, co-trainer, to do the driving here into the $4.50. Can't believe the money around him. Should just be saved up for one sprint, and if it is, he should be all over a winner again tonight. And considering that he beat Melody Banner at his last start, chuck her in this race. She probably goes around quite a convincing

the favourites. So can't believe the money here. Leo Lincoln again, but we stick with him. Village Rebels in the mix. He was good in defeat a couple of starts ago and behind Upstage. Put in the five, that being Better Reaction. Has been a workout winner since that fair fresh up run at Alexandra Park a few weeks back, and put in the six I Can Too, who's had a wee bit of a freshen up for Palmerston North trainer Stephen Dutybrook Wilkins in the sulky. Runners up and behind the mobile for the feature on the program tonight. Book your Christmas function at Cambridge, 2200 metres, 2 1/4 laps. Around they come, our race favourite. Last look at the board, $3 Better Reaction. Second up this campaign, Matthew White trained. Set, green light and racing. Now first out off the inside, Mickey's Moment. From up on the outside, Heaven High looking to come forward now. And then Ahoka Ra Achilles see the cash. Better Reaction will settle down in fifth as they make the turn out of the home straight. And they're followed by I Can Too, Village Rebel, and Leo Lincoln. He'll take up a stalking roll back at the tail end of the eight horses as they get around to the 1,800 metres. Mickey's Moment, Peter Ferguson, has the ascendancy from Heaven High. David Butcher, the outside of Stablemate.

0: By better reaction, Leo Lincoln's taking the run through on the inside here now of Village Rebel, and just in front of that I Can Too. 42.8 was the lead up time as Mickey's Moment to bring them off the back. Up on the outside to Heaven Higher, Hokaro Achilles has a nice run in the trail, and 1-1 to See the Cash. Better reaction looking to move forward now out three wide as Leo Lincoln's taken up that leeway against the Pegs to be three back on those. Village Rebels moving into the race now for Kate Coppins, and back of the tail I Can Too, Brooke Wilkins opening quarter 31-2. Mickey's Moment, better reactions up on the outside, then a Hokaro Achilles. Heaven High 1-1 for the Chief, and left on a limb out three wide as Village Rebel. Back on the inside to Leo Lincoln. He won from three back on the fence here 7 days ago. That's where he is tonight with a couple behind him. See the Cash and also I Can Too. 800 left to go. Book your Christmas function at Cambridge Pace and the second quarter in 28.3. Through the back goes Mickey's Moment. Up on the outside, better reaction. Village Rebel out three wide. Hokaro Achilles waiting the TFS or Transport passing lane. Heaven High 1-1-600 out. Leo Lincoln's going to need a bit of luck again tonight. He's trapped away three back on the Pegs as they make the turn off the back out wider than I Can Too. And back last is See the Cash as they get to the 400. Mickey's Moment, 29-8 down the back. Up on the outside, better reaction now starting to labour. Village Rebel back on the inside of Hokaro Achilles. Leo Lincoln, he's got plenty to offer. When's the gap going to come for him as he comes for home now? And Mickey's Moment up on the outside, Village Rebel, a Hokaro Achilles. Leo Lincoln's now looking to pass, come up the passing lane and right out wide here as I Can Too. I Can Too is charging home down the outside, Village Rebel, I Can Too. I Can Too and Village Rebel, I Can Too. I Can Too with a freshen up gets the win over a very game Village Rebel. They'll followed Heaven High, rushes home for a third. Further back of the field, a Hokaro Achilles, Leo Lincoln. Further back then to Mickey's Moment, back with that was See the Cash and the race favourite, better reactions run last. 2:42.45 with a mile rating of 158.7, 30.2, 60 was the homeward quarter. I Can Too in the hands of Brooke Wilkins for a Stephen Doody, the Supersonic Syndicate and the Turbo One Syndicate will strike with the Art Major gelding. Win 7 at start 62. Just kept nibbling away on the outside. Village Rebel's been a tough run. Three wide for the last lap and a quarter. And Heaven High charges home down the outside. 6-7-4. Just waiting that number to come through for a fourth. It should be the two of Hokaro Achilles. And then came Leo Lincoln. 6-7-4-2, the numbers here in the Book Your Christmas Function at Cambridge Raceway Mobile Pace. We'll have the lucky on the program, the Daily Double Trot, at 10 minutes to 9.
1: All the children are on school holidays. You know what they're doing. 6-7, I Can Too. Gets the job done. Brooke Wilkins, Stephen Doody. Too good. A big price too, $15.03. All right, Thad, you've made us wait. You've given us a clue. What's the odd squad boost this week?
2: I think you might have the game. Wellington, Taranaki. Look, I think it's a big game for Wellington. I think they can win it. Oh, yeah, right. $11 yeah, right. They are. $11 in the head-to-head. So we're not going to be boosting Taranaki's price from $1.03. We're going to go to our great mate, B. Barrett, to score a meat pie. He's currently $1.58. The odd squad boost $2 until the close of the show. Max bet $20 there on the Betcha website. You'll find that under the rugby tab. So Bowden Barrett to score a try against Wellington. Everyone else has been. Why not Bowden?
1: Absolutely, why not Bowden? How good is it to see the Barrett brothers back playing for Taranaki?
3: Yeah, exciting times. Obviously, Scott Barrett returning from injury. Bowden Barrett being named in the Bledisloe squad in the outside backs team. He's not in the first five, so that's a big talking point. But you would think with Taranaki, they've got Josh Lord, Josh Jacob, the Barrett brothers. It's not hard to steamroll the Wellington Lions. So now add some All Blacks into that line.
1: Whew. Take the bitch of
3: take the money, man.
4: Kick them while they're down. Taranaki in the finals, we've got a good chance. How long will they keep their All Blacks for? Will they hang around a couple of weeks?
3: Yeah,
5: this will be their last game.
3: Yeah, injury dependent too. They're looking like the, I want to say they've 10th of October maybe. Okay. That's when it sort of starts.
4: Yeah, so they'll be out of there.
3: They'll be way out of there. See you later.
4: Enjoy them while they last.
1: Yeah, get them.

0: involved now while they're playing. It's the first time too that both Scott and of course Bodie have played for Taranaki together.
1: Oh well, I think it'd be good for the Taranaki community, you know, ones that can't get out to watch them when they're playing Super Rugby or for the All Blacks, to head down and watch that game and support the Barrett brothers.
2: And that's what it's all about. MPC. That's what it's all about.
0: Who wins the MPC for you?
3: Grassroots, get in the regions.
1: Hawke's Bay, I think they're going to win the shield, the log of wood.
4: Say it to your counties, far no way.
0: Yeah, I thought you were going to be on my side, counties.
1: And, and then they're going to, I think they're going to go on a run. I reckon Hawke's Bay.
0: What are they paying too? We can find that out from Thad very shortly. We do have to head to casino as well, but I want to hear from the man what they're paying there. And those Clive Churchills too, just who's taking the money there, Thad?
5: Yeah, $1.16 for Hawke's Bay. $1.16. No respect for counties at $4.60. I can't believe that. I think we're not too far from casino. But Mark Nangawitawasi, I'm going to get that right at some point tonight. He's taking all the money at $13 as we head to casino.
0: Love it, Thad. For mercy's sake, $1.60 is your favour here. Very short, just like Taranaki to beat, of course, poor old Wally.
6: Racing for mercy's sake away quickly, so is Ding Ding Harrow. It will head for mercy's sake off. Up into second, Aston Alight, behind those Mighty Allen, next Mid-City Boss, Karinga Millie, Wellbat Macarena Ripple. For mercy's sake, the favourite's dead last. Ding Ding Harrow, the leader, joined by Mighty Allen out wide, who surged to the lead. Mighty Allen too strong in the run home. Beats Ding Ding Harrow, Karinga Millie, tight for fourth between Macarena and For Mercy's Sake. Next was Mid-City Boss. Aston Alight's finished well back after being up there in 23 and 50. Mighty Allen, that was a wide draw. And he's got the prize here. He's bolted in the end. Mighty Allen, seven first.
0: 7-4, 8-2 will be the way they finish at casino. Now, Thad, we've all talked about, of course, the grand final, but what's happening in the market? Who are they backing?
5: Interesting, isn't it? Look, I think customers love two things with the TAB. They love an underdog and they love a fairy tale. And that's what they've got here with the Newcastle Knights. Look, interestingly, they're $2.80 to win the grand final. The Roosters are $1.44, but 58% of the money in that head-to-head market is actually on Newcastle, which should be about 25%. So that gives you some indication that people really want to get behind Newcastle. They're believing. They're starting to believe. They were $51, I think, when markets opened for this year, coming off a wooden spoon. They got to $101, and they were into $12 heading into that finals weekend. Would you believe they were $51 at halftime, down to Penrith, down a man and behind. They were $51 to win the grand final. They were $20 to win that game alone in live betting. And I can tell you what, there's bets. There's $1,000 at 50-1. There's $1,000 on at 30-1. There's $250 and $200 on at 50-1 on the Newcastle Knights. And quite a bit of that came at halftime against the Penrith Panthers. So that was incredible. So yeah, there's a real buzz around the Newcastle Knights and what they can do. Do you believe in miracles, they may be saying, around the Newcastle Knights? But interesting market, and people want to be behind the Knights.
0: Well, they do. They'll be singing that song for sure. And it'll be interesting too what a couple of those players are playing in the Clive Churchill medal. We are going to get your one very shortly. I'll be after this race too. We've all thrown out a bit of, well, Maya hasn't thrown out a roughie. It's a bit of a roughie in the fact that if the Knights don't win though, Kaelin still could get the medal, which doesn't often happen.
4: Because my Maltese hasn't been that good, Pip, so I think I need to go safe on this one.
0: Fair enough. Whatever makes you win. All right, let's get to Illawarra Grange, race number 8 here. Where the 9 is your favourite at 3:40.
7: Ready to go. Race 8, they're off now. And Epic's missed the start, one of the leaders. He's back last, so Zuccarino began well. Headed now by Dragon Blood, which spears across and takes the lead. From Zuccarino Premium, centimetre fourth. Then Nymphadora and Epic, and Los Padres is last of all. Middle stages of the race, and the front runner is Dragon Blood. Out to the side it goes and gets a very cheap lead here. Premium outside of it. They contested the same race last start, the top two. They meet again here. Zuccarino, he hasn't won for 4 years. He's box seating third, the inside of Centimeter, the favourite. Then Nymphadora, Epic, and Lost Padres. Up to the turn, no excuse. Dragon Blood is at a cheap lead. Up to it on the outside is Premium within a half length. Zuccarino, no run. Centimeter produced, and Nymphadora looking to sit and sprint down the outside, but Dragon Blood is still the leader. 200 metres to go. Premium, Centimeter, Zuccarino poking his head through, but Dragon Blood is still in front. 150 to go. He's finding Centimeters within a half. Late Lost Padres. Dragon Blood, Centimeter, Lost Padres. Here's the line. Photo between Dragon Blood and Centimeter. Little in it. Los Padres has run third, Zuccarino fourth. The drought continues. Behind those then was Premium, further back Nymphadora, and last in was Epic.
8: I think it's 9-7-1-11. I think number 9 Centimeter might get it here in the blue and red colours and just knock off Dragon Blood. It's a photo. We're going to have a little bit of a look here and look at the slow-mo, but Lost Padres loomed and probably just needed another 50 metres or so. Zuccarino's finished fourth, but they go behind
0: us. Well-named horse, really, in the end. Centimeter, by the barest of margins, gets up and grabs the win, the 9, your favourite you needed. Now, Albie, we've saved the best for last. Who's your Church winner?
1: I've gone with a forward. I thought he absolutely killed it against the Dolphins. He's going to be a big part of that forward pack on Sunday, and I've gone with Victor the Inflictor. Ooh. Bradley.
2: Oh. Is this who you think is getting sent off?
4: Or yes. The club yellow Churchill? Cards?
1: He's going to get a yellow card, and he's still going to get the Clive Churchill.
2: Wow, what's that paying?
1: No, I've got, yeah, Victor the Inflictor for me. Yeah.
0: Dad, what's he paying?
5: He's well out there. He's well out there. Only Jello's. What, Jello's tipped a $50 shot. Mm. So he's going well. Look, yeah, top of the market, obviously, around Kalen Ponga and obviously Sam Walker. They're where most of the same game multis are going, guys. Hopefully you can drum up some support for your one, Albie, and your one, Jello, if we come back to you on that one. Yeah, Marky Mark, $13. Everyone wants to be on him. The Aussie Union player, the Wallaby. We can't wait to see him over in the Union Code. I'm sure you guys will be keen about that. But yeah, you can do it in your same game multis as well now. So you can couple up your Clive Churchill metres into your same game multis. And as I said, obviously Sam Walker and Kalen Ponga, Myers selection, are going into a lot of same game multis. But it's Marky Mark, who's the worst result for the TAB by an absolute country mile.
0: Surely you're putting yours in your multi. You're going to make a multi, Jello, of $50-something. Well, that's a leak. Put the flexi on, maybe.
2: I don't think he needs any help with those. I don't think those need any boosting or, yeah, any racing. That's
0: the straight on the nose
2: shot.
0: Bit.
2: That's a long shot, but you want to talk fairy tales. You know, you want to talk fairy tales, that would be the fairy tale to end all fairy tales.
0: Yeah, that would be a dream, literally. Like, I'd be amazed if it happens, but boy, if it does, I can see why he's paying that price. All right, we take you to Ballarat now. Race number 1 with a Blazing Boots. Ooh, again, these sports omens just keep coming up. Sports Whack there too at $4.80. And Ted Bear, that's a bit of you, isn't it? Albie, all right, let's get here. Ballarat, race 1.
9: 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They have to be paid up. Set for the first. Race 1 of 10. Line looks pretty good and a good even start. They're racing. Getting off the gate pretty quickly is the Blazing Boots, and the Blazing Boots is able to get past Ted Bear, who didn't really have any gate speed, and also I'm the Reason. Out wider coming across now is Artist, and even deeper is Rosberg going into the first turn. Now, Artist has got nearly a length in front. The Blazing Boots is going to be happy to take the trail and going to the front, at least initially was Artist, but in turn Rosberg's going up alongside of it. Then in behind them is the Blazing Boots and Bungie trying to get across into the 1-1. So Artist is the leader. It's Artist in front. Rosberg the outside, and the Blazing Boots took the trail third. In fourth spot is Bungie. Then I'm the Reason. Three back the inside. Next is Sports Rack as they come down with a circuit to travel. Next over on the inside is 5 cents, and around 5 cents is Ted Bear. The two qualified runners for the bonus, the third and fourth last, heading out of the straight. Then came our pin-up girl and Village Voice. First quarter, 28. Lead time, 6.8. And the leader is Artist. Arnest and Chris Alford about a metre in front. Rosberg, the outside, sits up without cover, but is tough. In behind them, third is the Blazing Boots, the outside, fourth, Bungie. As Rosberg is putting it to Arnest, heading down the back, and it's almost crossed it now. And it's Rosberg going to do a clear lead from Arnest. The outside was Bungie, then the Blazing Boots, who's now three pegs. And on its outside, as they worked off the back, is Sports Rack. 29-6 was the second quarter. And it's Rosberg, a metre in front of Bungie. Then Arnest.

0: The Blazing Boots gets out. It's into the 1-1, but Sports Rack is around it. Three deep, four Stephen Wider. Rosberg just led on the turn. Ted Bear is the widest runner. Third quarter, 29-3. It's Rosberg in front. From Bungie battling on further out, the Blazing Boots, Sports Rack, and Ted Bear coming with a run now. Out wide, Ted Bear coming out after the Blazing Boots. It's Ted Bear who put its nose in front. Our pin-up girl from last over the top. And our pin-up girl gets up to win it. Our pin-up girl is won it from Ted Bear. The Blazing Boots will end up third. Good lineup behind those runners. Sports Rack, I'm the Reason. Two of the leaders really folded up. 5 cent, Bungie, and then came Rosberg, and it pulls up towards the end. Village Voice and also Artist. 29-3, the final quarter.
1: Don't usually finish in numerical order, but they have this time. 1, 2, 3 will be the way that they win. The NRL and NRLW finals, but the Super League final is on too up north. Our two Super Leaguers next to me will certainly be locked in. So will Jazz Tavanga, who's our next guest here. Of course, the Wakefield Trinity are taking on the Warrington Wolves. Jazz, welcome in. I hear you had plenty to say about Wigan's forward pack last week. You haven't changed. Now Sam Burgess is worried about what you're going to say about Warrington. Should he be worried?
2: Kia ora team, thank you for having me on. Yeah, Sammy B came out. I didn't want to say too much because he was my idol, so he'll probably give me a hiding too.
1: He's a big boy.
3: Wait, what's the, for those that don't know, tell us about the Kiwi connection right now within Wakefield.
2: Yeah, bro, there's a few of us, expats, they call us. There's a few of us over here, so we have a very good crew, a few young boys coming through. I think Isaiah Vangana was at the Warriors, Caleb Hamlin, Uele, we've got Mace there as well, so yeah, bro, there's a few of us.
4: Jazzy, it's LB.
2: Take that shirt off, please.
4: Hey, bro, I'm just wondering, when are you going to pay that $50 you owe me, bro? I'm just...
2: Hey!
4: Nah, Jazz, talk to me about Wakefield, the community. One thing I really loved about playing over there is how vocal the supporters are. They sing songs, they chant. How's the community been, you know, leading into the big dance on the weekend?
2: Yeah, bro, very passionate bunch of people here in Wakefield. The crowds, well, it's crazy how passionate they are and how all the songs they sing. Yeah, I think every player's got a song. I got a cool ass song.
4: Can you sing it for
2: you
4: us?
2: You got to hear it. I can't sing, but there's a few swear words in there, so I don't know if it's good for your TV. But I'll send it, Charles, I'll send it through.
5: Jazzy, I don't know if you know, but some of the NPC players in the rugby here, they've been DJing their own song from the Northland Taniwhas. What we all know about you is if there's someone who likes a speaker, it is Jazz Tavanga. Are we going to see that maybe post-match?
2: Well, of course, there's got to be tracks. We got a sponsored speaker. I think that's coming home with me after the game.
4: Jazz, if you get the job done on the weekend, where is the destination for the celebrations? I know your big dog owner, he looks very excited, looks very happy. Is he going to be splashing out for the boys?
2: I think so. They're all going to Portugal. I've got to come home for some other reason on Tuesday, so I won't be going on the team trip, which I'm spewing about. So hopefully I get some sort of cash.
3: Mate, everybody knows from your time in the NRL that you have we call you a bit of a rat bag, he loves a bit of niggle. You got sent off in the semi-final. Have you delivered that same Jazz Tavanga that we know and love to the Super League this year?
2: Fucking idiot, eh, bro? When I got sent off, I was like, oh, not again. Because in the Challenge Cup, bro, I got sent off and they scored like 2 tries. And we ended up losing by a try. So I was just thinking in my head, not again. And then luckily the boys held on, and when Adam Curran got sent off when we scored 3, I was just looking at him on the bench holding his face and I was cheering like, yes.
4: you know what that feeling feels like, hey, when your team's losing, you get sent off, right?
2: Yeah.
4: Jazzy, what do you see looking forward to the game against Warrington? I know they've got a big experience pack with Ben Curry, Harrison up front. Where are you guys looking to sort of exploit them and, you know, help your team get the job done?
2: Yeah, bro. If you just

0: saw what we did in the weekend, bro. We just went straight through the middle, and I think that's what we've got to do again. That's our biggest strength, I reckon. And then there's a young kid on the edge. I don't give too much away, but I think, yeah, he's got a...
1: Send some traffic down his way, is it?
0: Yeah, bro. Yeah, that's the one.
1: I like it. I like it.
2: Jersey, what has, I guess, finals week prep looked like? Has it been any different from what you used to in the past?
0: No, not to be honest, not really. We're just taking it as the same as always, same process. Review the game, do our recovery, and yesterday we had our first big training day. So, nothing changes for us.
3: Jersey, how crazy is it that, you know, you weren't born the last time this team won. Your dad wasn't born, your granddad, 78 years, we're talking the history, the last time this team won. You know, what does it mean? What does it mean for the town, for the team? Is there a curse on Wakefield?
0: Well, I don't know. Hopefully not. hopefully we're lifting the trophy on Saturday, and just to see what it means to the people. Like, I've had, you know, some elderly people come up to me in the supermarket crying, saying, I haven't won anything in 56 years. I've been watching Wakefield. And, so I can see how much it means to the people, and I want to do my best to try and bring it home.
1: Last question from me, Jazz. Is it true that you have to move out of your mansion so Rog can move in there in December? That's what I'm hearing from Rog. He was just telling me yesterday.
0: Sorry, I twisted his arm, I sold him the dream coming over here. He asked me what it was like, and I said, it's always sunny, the beaches are beautiful. I got him a beauty.
4: Oh, we can't wait to see him over there with him, and maybe a winning team too, so he's coming into a very good outfit. Just on that too, Jazz, I'm sure you've got your eye back on the NRL over here and the grand final. The Knights playing the Roosters, what do you make of that?
0: Yeah, it's a pretty good story. Obviously felt sorry for Nathan Cleary, but once he went down, sort of knew that was them. Knights been, you know, a bunch of workers. I was spewing the wires, lost against them. But, you know, if the team's going to win it, I hope it's them. But I just can't look past my man DCE. I think them boys are going to get it done.
1: My man DCE, I think you've known him for like 5 months, bro.
0: Yeah, cheers. Hey.
3: Speaking of the Usos, there's some whispers and rumours about players potentially heading to Super League. Is there anything you want to give us away? I know they might have you as the head of recruitment, the way you sold Rog to go there.
0: Yeah, bro, I've got to get my bit of commission, so I'm doing my best to try and play for you. But no, I can't give too much away, bro. But there's some big signings coming over. You guys will hear soon, I guess.
2: Big signings. Can you reflect on your time while you've been over in the Super League? Like, how are you finding it? Grand finals time?
0: Yeah, when I come over, it took me a bit to adjust to not just the living, but the game as well. The game's a lot different over here. Giles could tell you that. Albie could tell you that. And I felt like I had a target on my head. Like, a lot of people would, you know, racking me up, and I was playing with a lot of anger, so I was getting sent off and suspended here and there, so it wasn't the best start to my Super League career, but I tidied it up, and I felt like I found a good balance where I can sort of play on that line, I'm really enjoying it.
4: What will it mean to Jazz Tavanga to lift that trophy if you take out the grand final?
0: Oh, I mean, everything. Like, my time at the Warriors, we didn't win shit, so
1: hey, we won an under-20s title, bro. We won an under-20s title.
0: But honestly, yeah, it will mean the world to me. Get my first ring. It's crazy. If you look at the rings, if you search it up,

0: No, honestly, their Tonga team's looking scary, and I think they're going to go well this year. So yeah, Samoa better be on their game.
1: Well, Jazzy, just to clear up any confusion, the Super League rings, 24-karat gold, brother. That's what they look like up close, okay? So you want to get you one of them and come on back to NZ.
0: Close. Is that gold or gold plated? I think it's. Your finger's starting to go a bit green, I think.
1: Hey, you got to win one to find out. Then you can run all your tests on it.
0: Yeah, no, 100. Respect.
2: Now, Jazzy, I know you're over in the Super League, but if you could give a prediction for the NRL Grand Final, are you going Roosters? Are you going Knights?
0: My heart's going with the Knights, but my head's going with Roosters. So, I go Roosters.
1: That's a bald head going for the Roosters.
3: You never think of your head too, so you go, your heart, hey, no head.
4: Well, we'll let you go there, Jazz. Thank you very much. Good luck to Wakefield, Trinity and yourself. Let's hope you can get one of those gold-plated rings on the weekend.
0: Yeah. Thank you, guys. Much love.
4: This is Jay Stavanger. Of course, he's taking on the Warrington Wolves, Wakefield Trinity. Looking forward to that. For now, though, we get you to Cambridge, race number 6. Just 2 minutes away here. Aaron, what were you liking? You would

0: way here, Aaron. What were you liking? You with the market mover or with the favy?
1: It's a wide open trot here, that is for sure. Pip, $2,080, jackpotting into the first four, so it might be one of those races that you get onto your accounts and maybe try and take an easy bet first four here, because we're dealing with maiden trotters. But I did go with the outsider of the field, or one of them, Dimitrov. I do like this horse. If he trots, he's got the ability. Rolled into a gallop at his last start. Fresh up run. He got around the first turn, but then he went for a gallop just coming up the home straight. So he's still learning his caper, but I don't mind him up the track tonight at barrier six. And if he steps away and luck can find him in front and have no challenges there, I don't mind the $31. Don't mind playing a long shot. So we'll be doing that here with Dimitrov in the last. So number six is the long shot of the night. Three Into Rhythms debut here 14 days ago. That was okay. The Habibi Into Philly, Dylan Ferguson, Dylan and Joe looking for a winning brace after taking the feature trot with the Merc. Seven Mechanic is our race favourite, yet to win in 29 starts. $3. So it's been there or thereabouts recently, so we'll get no better opportunity than this. The three-year-old What the Hill filly to break that maiden duck. And the four-year Nah, well, we haven't seen the best of year Nah this campaign. The Son of Majestic Sun went around with the best two-year-olds last year and actually went okay. I thought he'd furnish okay into a three-year-old, but it's just been fair recently. So let's see if he can turn that around tonight. Our second favourite at $3.50, 6, 3, 7, and 4, as I mentioned, $2,080, jackpotting through to the first four here too in the lucky. Not forgetting, we're at Alexandra Park tomorrow night with the Holmes DG and the City of Sales. So two big races there. Merlin back with us in the feature pace there, first of eight at 20 after five, with Friday Night Lights here on Trackside One. Tomorrow evening, taking in some good action too from Addington there as well. We've got some very good deep fields tomorrow at Alexandra Park, so plenty of very good betting opportunities. Join the team from 4:30 tomorrow afternoon. Runners not too far away from turning in for the daily double trot. Stina Blackstinius has the pole. Set. Barrier strands release, and they're underway. Dimitrov down and trotting in the early stages. Majestic Tricks and Year Nah up there. Stina Blackstinius on the inside there, followed by Into Rhythm as its stablemate Majestic Tricks just rolled into a gallop as they make the turn out of the home straight here. We break in the field, then we find Mechanica Atmosphere, and getting it wrong at the start was Substitute, the debutant by Mark Coolis. So as a consequence, well out the back. Year Nah to take it up as they approach the back straight. Leads away by two. Stina Blackstinius with the Wizard Todd Mitchell in the trail, and Dimitrov is moving forward with Dr. Luckchin. There's two lengths away in the field then to Into Rhythm. Three lengths further afield is Mechanica as they trot down to the 1600 metres. There's a good 15 lengths away then now to Majestic Tricks. Further back in the field then to Atmosphere. Well out the back is Substitute. Lead up time in 49.8. Year Nah, the Majestic Sun gelding leads. Dimitrov happy to sit second in the open on the outside here, and the nice run in the trail. Stina Blackstinius and in the 1-1 Into the Rhythm with the Dylan Ferguson with the Habibi Into Philly, and two lengths away Mechanica. This five there, your winning chances. The others couldn't win. Out the back, Majestic Tricks, Atmosphere got it wrong again, and Substitute back with those. Opening quarter, 31.5 as they come down to the judge bell and one to go. Year Nah and James Stormont down to the winning post here. Up on the outside, Dimitrov putting the pressure into the leader. They're followed then by Into Rhythm back on the inside. Stina Blackstinius, Mechanica, the What the Hill Fillies in the 1-1 for Ajay Abernathy. And as they trot out to the final 800 metres, gets a prime opportunity tonight with only four race rivals in front of her to break that maiden duck. Second quarter 32, the other trio going around for practice. They've been Majestic Tricks back with that Substitute and also Atmosphere. So through the back they go. Year Nah up on the outside, Dimitrov's only a head away. Stina Blackstinius waiting the TFS Horse Transport passing lane, and in the 1-1 is Into Rhythm, and they're followed by Mechanica as they trot to the end of the back straight. Yenar leads. Dimitrov up on the outside, joining in three wide now.

0: was into rhythm with the back straight quarter here in 33 seconds. They're followed by Stina Blackstone. He is picking a path through runners now as Mechanica as they get to the top of the home straight. Yenar Dimitrov, Mechanica joins in three wide now as they come for home. Yenar Dimitrov, Mechanica's down the outside. Yenar Dimitrov, Mechanica joins in. Oh, Dimitrov, he went for a gallop. Mechanica goes to the lead now from through on the inside. Yenar Mechanica, start 30. It's her night tonight. Mechanica to beat Yenar. They were followed in by Stina Blackstone as Dimitrov went for a gallop. We'll hear the siren. Not too sure where he started that gallop, but I have a funny feeling it'll be over 50 metres. Further back in the field then to Majestic Tricks. They were followed in by Substitute. Back in the field then to the next across. In fact, Into Rhythm was back. Then came Majestic Tricks and the last one across Atmosphere. Well, every horse has their day, and Mechanica's day today. The What the Hill filly, Jay Abernathy, the trainer and driver, just sat out the back of the quintet, let loose coming across the top. 256.92 the overall time. 63.6 the half, 30.6 the final quarter, 209.4 being the mile rate. And Mechanica gets that first win at a start 20 here, make that start 30. So every horse has its day, and Mechanica's day has come today. Jay, along with Wayne Abernathy, the owners, Jay, the trainer and driver, gets the job done well. Second will be Yenar. Stina Blackstinius will be third. The siren will sound on Dimitrov. There it happens, number six. So I'll have to check the apps to see if that does get disqualified out of fourth. He'll win a race shortly. Dimitrov, he was there until he thought about it. And then came the three into Rhythm to wrap up the night of harness racing. Thanks to be part of your show tonight. Again, Pip will catch you tomorrow night at Alexandra Park. Holmes DG night, first of eight, 20 after five.
1: Can't wait. Thank you very much, Aaron. And yes, we'll keep you updated with that disqualification. But we take you to Kalgoorlie now, where Gav has spoken at $3.20. Then you're getting out to your second favourite there, the seven, sitting there in the market at $4.40. Caris Vina at that price. And then Lanta at $8.50. Let's see if Gav really has spoken. Here it is, race five.
2: And so, Gold Enigma, Casa Vina, could well be the last of them to join the line. Casa Vina being brought up by Austin Galati. And we see the lights switch over now from blue to red. The line completed by Gold Enigma. And they're racing. And Gold Enigma was the last of them in, the last of them away, dropping back with Heavenly Rapture. Lanta won the start from the inside. Hubert got out quickly, and so on the outside did Pemberton, and Carsavina is going to be up there prominently placed. Then over on the inside, settling as they work through to the first corner, Just Sublime. It's back better than midfield with Lord Momo hunting up in the middle. A length away behind those came Hey True Blue, and they're being followed around them here, wider out on the course. Next of all by Ruling Dame, who's covering plenty of extra ground. Further back behind them to Sadie Cullity, a lot of fighting. Gavis spoken only with a couple behind it going out to the 1100 mark, and they included Gold Enigma and Heavenly Rapture. Eight or nine legs covers the field, and Hubert's now taken up the running. Hubert goes to the lead here at the 900, a length and a half clear. Running second is Pemberton. Over on the inside, third, Lanta, being followed by Ruling Dame. Fifth on the inside at the 800, Lord Momo. Hey True Blue around the outside of Just Sublime in the yellow silks midfield. Further back, Car Savita. A lot of fighting the greys outside of it. Sadie Cullity is jammed up toward the inside. Gavis spoken in a bunching field trying to loop them. Further back, Heavenly Rapture. Gold Enigma drops out a spent commodity. To the turn they head at the 400 metre mark, and Hubert straightens up in front. On the outside, Pemberton. Hey True Blue joins them as well. Landers rider looking across to the right. He can't find find a run for the moment. Lord Momo, Just Sublime, they're also coming into it. And here's Gavaspoken down the outside. Hey True Blue's the leader. Hey True Blue in front from Just Sublime, getting clear. Just Sublime comes at Hey True Blue, Gavaspoken. Just Sublime gets its head in front. Just Sublime. Just Sublime, a sublime ride. Won it from either Lanta or also right there, Gavaspoken. And further back behind them to Hey True Blue. And they were followed home then at the head of the others when they'd pulled up next of all Lord Momo, Sadie Cullity, Hubert got tired. Then Pemberton followed further back. Golden Enigma got past a few tired ones, including Heavenly Rapture. Car Savina hasn't fired. Further back behind those then, Ruling Dame. And its stablemate is a long, long last. A lot of fighting.
3: You in Auckland.
1: Just Sublime right through the middle at around $8.50, and SLB Auckland lost to Otago in a very tight finish there in the MPC. Live off here on the Odd Squad. We love it. All right, Thaddeus, speaking of winning, who won the challenge? You know, am I going to early crow it again this week?
4: Nah, you haven't early crowed it, but your trackside faithful have given you another chance. 87 points under the roof, 45-42. To Otago. They squeak home the $1.16 favourites. You are up. You're tipping a big week for the Roosters, Pip. Both the men and the women to cover, and Noble as to run a place at Randwick. That's boosted to $10 under the Rugby League tab. The Pip's Odd Squad multi will be available. And I've just seen a $20,000 bet come across to my desk. $1.50 on Arsenal to win the Premier League. Well, there you go. There's something
1: Ricardo,
4: to leave you with.
1: What are you doing?
4: he's gone off there, Ricardo. But it's you, Pip, that have got it. I enjoyed Myers and Jello's efforts, but you've got it again. Your trackside faithful have seen you home.
5: What are you going to do to get some love around here, Jello? Thad, any?
6: Pick a bit.
1: You might have to relegate me like Man City or something. Then you might get a chance. No? Look, I'm sorry, but hopefully for the faithful out there that have voted for me, I actually get you a win. Otherwise, I feel like I'm going...
6: Boost that odds. She's boosting you off the cliff. Don't go.
4: $10, Pip, I don't mind it. Maya, you'll get your chance. Just get a couple of legs home.
5: You know, Rome wasn't built in a day.
1: Absolutely. Thank you, as always, Thad. We look forward to seeing what hit, what missed, and all the odds next week. Thank you.
4: Thanks, guys.
1: And thank you to, of course, you, Albie.
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8: Welcome back to The Advantage Line, TAB's Rugby League betting podcast. My name is Kyle Tiley. That is Paul Moate. Paul, we're one week in the studio, 1 week out at the moment. We're all over the show.
9: Yeah, someone forgot to pay the bills, so hopefully we sort that out over the next few days, and we'll get back in there. That's why we're not in there.
8: At least win some bets to pay the bills. What? No, I'm kidding. That's poor from me. Teddy, how are you, mate? Big week in footy.
10: Yeah, grand final week. Look, obviously the Roosters, Dolphins, SGM has got the better of the tap. They're in all sorts. Haven't paid the bills, as Paul said. It didn't really feel like the final weekend that first game. I thought it was interesting game of footy, but it just felt like a very much a Friday night footy. But boy, oh boy, was it made up for on Sunday. That was one of the all-time prelims, one of the all-time games. And anyone who saw that, that'll be long remembered for years and years and years to come. That will go down in Newcastle folklore. That'll go down in rugby league folklore. And now is very much becoming part of the Panthers' legacy. Four premierships in a row, but two prelim choke jobs in a row too. Can't be forgotten.
8: Yep. We are expecting the great man Ben Searle from Searle Talk Sports to join shortly, but until then we'll plough on. Just on that prelim, I was watching at home. I had a weekend at home just with my youngest daughter. It was just the two of us. And it got to a point in the evening where she was tired and she was like, Dad, I want to go to bed. And there was about 6 minutes left in the first half. I said, can we just wait? She said, no. So I ended up taking her to bed and I missed the Nathan Cleary tackle or the Phoenix Crossland tackle. And then I fell asleep for 15 minutes.
9: What?
8: In her bedroom. And I came back and I was like, what the hell is going on? There was all sorts to catch up on. The phone was blowing up. The group chat was blowing up. It was, but yeah.
10: Well, that's a new same question. What the hell is going on? How are you falling asleep through that prelim?
9: It does not make sense.
10: You put the kid to bed. That's great. all for it. There is a little thing called a phone. It does have a little thing called an app. It does show a little thing called the football. You should be, it can always be on the background as you're reading, you know, whatever you're reading, Pip and Posy, whatever your go is.
8: No, it's actually Smarty Pup.
10: Don't know Smarty Pup. Great ball.
8: Yeah, not okay, bad. Yeah. It's a puppy that's got superpowers, Paul.
9: Right, yeah. Yeah, okay, thanks. I tell you, Canterbury could do with one of them at the moment.

0: We've got a lot of dumb pups. Don't make no mistake about that.
1: But yeah, no, it was a fantastic game, and for Newcastle to hold on like that, I mean, like you say, Teddy, we'll go down in folklore. What was your take on the game, Paul?
2: It was a genuine preliminary final, but what there was more than just that. The everything that was going on around the Nathan Cleary starting on the bench, first of all, coming
0: not only
2: on.
0: Cleary, not only Cleary either. Like, what's not talked about is why Papali and Lindsay Smith, who both had started every game this year, started off the bench.
1: Yeah, yeah.
2: So you obviously Ivan was trying to a couple of things. Nathan looked good when he came on.
1: How good was his first touch? Dummy and go. Like, he knew people were just going to hang off him. You know, but probably thinking, oh, he's probably not going to play the line or anything. And he's like, nah, bugger that. See you later.
2: But yeah, I also walked away after Nathan's injury. I had to go away and make a cup of coffee. I couldn't watch. I can't watch that sort of stuff.
1: A cup of coffee at 8 o'clock at night?
2: Yeah.
1: You're an animal.
2: Caffeine free.
0: Oh, what is happening here?
2: Yeah.
1: What? Caffeine free. What are you having caffeine free coffee for?
2: Yeah. No.
1: What's the point?
0: Yeah, what is the point? Oh, I've never heard when you go out, people having 0% beer. Just like, just go and have a Coke.
2: Oh, no. Yeah, I draw the line there.
0: I do. Yeah. I'll tell you what the line was on before that. The big question out of the game, though, is do you think it was a send off or not?
1: No.
0: No,
2: it hasn't been during the first 10 minutes.
0: Yeah, I think 10 minutes was worthy. Like, yeah. Maybe. But I just hate.
1: Bone broke.
0: Like, yeah, I hate how they just base this on injury.
1: Yeah.
0: Like, if you're driving a car at 40 kilometres an hour and, you know, you accidentally hit someone because someone's run out or whatever, you're not getting the same punishment as if you're driving 120 kilometres an hour, you know, you've been drinking for 12 hours. And, like, it's different. Like, the action is the problem and not the consequence. And I think I've got myself into a real pickle about this, and I think it's highly unfortunate he's going to miss the grand final because of it. Because, look, Nathan Cleary's been tremendous since this. His defence of Phoenix Crossland, the tackle wasn't that bad, but hip drops are a scourge on the game, and I'm getting rid of them is, I don't think anyone disputes the truth. Had the NRL actually just been more consistent, this wouldn't have happened.
1: Yep.
0: Because I'm not saying that the injury wouldn't happen, that the tackle wouldn't happen, but the less likely it would have happened because they would have done what they've done with all the other tackles and got rid of them by being consistently harsh on it. They just haven't done that. You watch NRLW games throughout the year. There have been tackles where players have literally gotten swung and then landed the thing that is supposed to stop, and they're not even penalties. So there's such an inconsistent approach to all this. Like, it's crazy. I feel sorry for Phoenix Crossland.
1: I mean, like I said in the group chat, that, and this is still raw in the memory, but it was the same thing as Jackson Ford in that Dolphins game. It was only a penalty, same tackle, because he stayed on the field. If he had gone off, it would have been 10 in the bin.
0: It was a worse tackle in that Dolphins game because he swung himself from memory.
1: Yeah.
0: But if the swinging yourself, like, is absolutely the thing, and leaving the ground, and Crossland didn't either of those. But, like, I agree, if you're going to land on the back of someone's leg, like, it's always like, oh, you didn't mean to. It doesn't really matter. If you hit someone in the head, it doesn't matter if you mean to or not. Like, yeah, it might have an impact on the punishment you get in terms of suspension, whether it's accidental, reckless, careless, all that stuff. But if you do it, it's still a penalty.
1: Yeah.
0: Like, if you land on the back of someone's leg, it should be a sin bin. Full stop. All right, I'll tell you what, they will quickly stop people doing that because it's been pretty much shown with the chicken wing, with the crusher, with any other thing, that these tackles that were commonplace are now incredibly rare because of the punishments and the threat for punishments that were dished out. And they all had the opportunity to do this and have not done it. So if anyone should take blame for this, it should be the NRL.
2: It was the consistent application of the ramifications. If you did a crusher tackle consistently, this is what you're going to get.
0: Yep.
2: With the hip drops, like you say, it's almost play on, or maybe a penalty at most.

0: others, well, you get into it like that one, but that was more because of the outcome as opposed to the actual tackle itself. So, yeah, this will be something I'm sure that there'll be a clarification on next season, certainly for the first few rounds. Not sure what happens after that.
1: That's the problem, right? Like, there was part of at the start of the issue, remember, everyone was going to the same bid for this.
2: Yeah.
1: For like the first 2 weeks, and then just stopped. And then these things weren't even penalties, which is just the dumbest way to approach it. Just be like, okay, we're only going to give a penalty if you don't leave your feet. And if you leave your feet at any point and land on the back of the leg, you're going to be sin bin. And if you swing yourself around and land on it, you're going to be sent off. Regardless of whether they're injured or not, because like, I kind of think players and coaches are happy to take a gamble, assuming other players will get back up. Which is just the dumbest. Because the other thing is, all you're doing now is encouraging lying down. Now, no one's accusing Nathan Cleary of lying down, but you're kind of encouraging people to just stay down, right? Like, why wouldn't you? Why wouldn't you grab the back of your leg and just knock it up? Right?
2: Yeah.
1: It's the only way to do it. Yeah, I hate that stuff, but that's what's going to happen.
2: I've got sore legs thinking about this.
0: Oh.
2: Let's actually, we don't have a good, bad, ugly today.
0: Oh.
2: Because I forgot about it, but I want to focus more on the grand final and the good and all that. But I feel like I'd do Teddy dirty if we didn't bring up Friday's game and some of the refereeing calls.
1: Unbelievable.
2: That's enough.
1: Unbelievable. Like, Andrew probably is the best referee in the game. But how him and Phil Henderson, who was the touch judge on the sideline, got a leather palm after that Mark Nwakanetawase forward pass at 6 metres is incredible. And we're not even going on to Ashley Klein, who... There's a reason that the line is white and the grass is green. It's to make it obvious.
2: The ball's white, though, so, you know, it's pretty tough to...
1: Yeah, well, okay, fair enough if the ball is the issue. At one stage, the foot was the issue.
2: Did he have white boots on, though? Maybe?
1: Oh, he was a layer, so probably. It is not that hard. It is, like, honestly, you could run a survey of people who have bet on the game, including people who have bet the opposite. I was on the Dolphins that game, so I was obviously against what had happened. But with the Osaka one, with the ball, I was very much on that side of things. There's no way that was a try. There's just no way that was a try. Like, the ball is on the line. I stopped looking for, is the point of this? Or, like, just stop with all this, like, nitpicky trying to make yourself look smarter than everyone else. The biggest problem with the bunker is that they limit the position to the 6 or 7 or 8 people who are capable of running for 80 minutes and then going to and being in the box. You've got a whole society out there, fat people, old people, you know, the people who are never going to be fit enough to be referees, who know just as much about rugby league and the laws of the game, who also have 2 eyes that work. You don't even know anything about the laws of the game. You can watch any sport. You could say that. You could say the ball is on the line. That could have been soccer. That could have been the NFL. That could have been whatever. It was just moronic. Absolutely moronic. And while we're at it, why can't you rule on forward passes? Like, how backwards is this game? We are happy to rule on a straight line, like offsides. We are happy to rule from guys who are 50 metres apart, 40 metres apart, and say whether they were half a step behind or half a step in front by drawing some mythical line across the screen. Yet, a guy throws a ball and we can see the direction of his hands and we can't rule on that? Like, Wayne Bennett's right. Like, well, Luke here is actually the one who's bang on here. Like, it has got actually nothing to do with the technology. The technology will help the game. It is the absolute morons who are applying it is the problem. So, and now Chris Butler, the worst official in the history of rugby league, has now got a grand final again. So, good luck, everyone.
2: I was having a think about this the other day, and I reckon you might, actually both of you, probably not the audience for this, but in video games, PlayStation or Xbox, you know, you get sometimes you get like an option to, let's say, slow things down so you get more time to do something.

0: but it's limited. You can't always use it because it's like cheating. I reckon the bunker should get 5 slow-mo replays across the game, or like one per look. It's like you've got one, you know, slow it down to, you know, frame by frame one time. Every other time it's got to be, you know, free-flowing. You can slow it down, but it's got to be free-flowing to not this.
1: Yeah.
0: Or maybe not, you know.
1: Nah, I'm with you. There's no way they should be looking at frame by frame stuff. Like, these guys with an IQ of about 40 obviously confuses them, because it is they cannot seem to conceptualize how a game of football is played, and it is not played in stop start motions. It is played in actual, you know, a flow. And you're 100% right. They look at some of these double movements, and they're just like, "Oh, this got." It's like, what are you talking about? Like, he watched it full motion. He clearly bounced across. Or you watch him put the ball down. The ball's clearly gone on the line. Like, it's just very, like, these things aren't 50-50 calls, which annoys me now. I said, oh, well, people are going to dispute 50-50 calls. There is nothing 50-50 about either of those calls. He stood out and he put the ball out. Like, these are 100-0, 100 minus Ashley Klein, 100 minus Ashley Klein. There's no one, no matter what you bet on. I bet the Dolphins, I would have disallowed that try. That's how obvious it was. And I am, if nothing, driven by self-interest my entire life. That's saying something.
0: Oh, that's good. Hey, let's move on, because I feel like I've opened a can of worms here. Before we do, I need to call out, boys, we made our debut, AI debut, late last week. The producers here at the Advantage Line put together a little video.
2: Oh, that one.
0: That one.
2: Yeah.
0: I must say, we'll insert it here for you to watch, but I must say that, Teddy, your performance in the back right passenger seat, back left passenger seat was elite. You look good with a tattoo.
2: Did he also have a ponytail?
0: A rat's tail, yeah.
2: Oh, right. Rat's tail, is that what it is?
0: Any chance of seeing a rat's tail next
2: season? Okay.
1: Look, the rat's tail and the tattoo were far less offensive than the song that was used. So. I don't know what it was.
0: Have you got a request for the song for the next one?
1: Something I can actually understand what people are saying. That would be a good start. So, I didn't know, my kids liked it. They thought it was fun. we're revealed to a 9 and a 4-year-old.
0: Let's not do that.
1: I didn't really understand it, so I'll leave it at that. Maybe I'm old.
0: I think you are. All right. How we go, betting pool?
2: Let's start with Blake. Blake, best bet, Penrith, -10.5. Nope. Try scorer, Liam Martin at $3.25. Nope. Same game multi, Cobbo to score a try, Tupou to score a try, either team to win by 12 and under 50.5 points. Nope. And his anything bet, what's this, like Tedesco to score a try, Panthers over 4.5 tries, Knights under 2.5 tries. Nope. -150 for the week, -164.25 for the season.
0: What a fall from grace.
2: Surly, best bet. Either team to win by 1-12 in the Roosters Finns game into a Panthers win at $2.11. Nope. Try scorer, Marky Mark and Brian Tuttle to both score tries. No. Same game multi, McLean, Edwards to score tries and Panthers to win. No. And is anything bet? He did this because it rhymed with something else. Mitch Kenny to score a try. Kenny rhymed with Penny. I don't know. At 7.25, no. He was -150 for the week. He is -$1,758.75 for the season.
0: Oh, my gosh.
2: Cal.
0: It's tough to come back from.
2: Best bet, Cobbo to score a try. No.
1: He had a shot, didn't he?

0: I was pumped all week because I thought that I had Tupo as my try scorer, not Cobbo. So I was like, wow, I'm good.
1: Your try score a bit, Herbie Farnworth at $2.15. Yes.
0: Yeah.
1: Your same game multi, Cobbo to score a try, Marky Mark to score a try, Jermaine Asako to get 10 or more points, and the Finns to win. No good. And then your anything bet, Knights to win, Ponga to score a try, Lucas to score a try. Mm. Yeah. You are minus $42.50 for the week, minus $435.50 for the season.
2: That's a massive win. Only going down $42. That's a massive win.
0: Yeah. That, man, that Fiji 150 is really going to come back and bite me, isn't it?
1: Teddy, best bet, Newcastle under 15.5. No.
2: How good was that bet looking when there were 6 points at halftime with 12 men? I'd already counted that one up.
1: Counting. try scorer, Jeremy Marshall King. No. Same game, multi. Farnworth to score a try. Under 45.5 points. Finns to win. No good. Anything bet. This was the NRLW. I think you had Canberra and the Titans, or you had Canberra plus the points,
2: plus
1: and the Titans.
2: 4.5.
1: Titans and the Titans to win.
2: Titans plus 100.5.
1: Okay, minus 150 for the week, and Teddy is now minus $503.25.
0: Huge swing.
2: It all comes back this week.
1: Me, best bet, Roosters to win at $2.25. Yep. Robert Toya to score a try at $2.70. Yep. Same game, multi, Chooks plus 3.5, Farnworth to score a try, Mark Nwanganitawase to score a try at $6.61. Yep.
0: Whoa.
1: My anything bet, the alternate total line in the Panthers Knights game, under 30.5 at $4.20. With less than a minute to go, I also was counting the money.
2: Yeah, I had both teams to score less than 20 in that game. And we're just like, how good is this? It's Sandon Smith, just catch him.
1: Brian's chasing. I'm thinking Brian's thought I was gonna get him.
0: He gave up with
2: PNG have hired a cat. PNG have signed a cat is what they've done.
0: Meow.
2: drinker.
1: I was up $262.75 for the week. I'm up $432.25 for the season. Hoo-ha.
2: Wow. I don't know who else has just changed their best bet to Lindsay Collins' first try in the Clive medal, but...
1: I think Sally's got Lindsay Collins' first try scorer. Lindsay Collins to get a hat trick.
0: Wow, so you are... almost $600 clear of Blake in second place.
1: And more importantly, in the positive. Yeah.
0: Jeez, you're...
1: all right. Just so.
0: You're nearly 900 clear of me. Holy.
2: There's still a World Cup to cover, I'll tell you what.
1: Do we start again after the NRL season?
2: There's still an audit of the spreadsheet to come.
1: No, you take that back.
0: You're $2,000 clear of Sealy.
3: Oh, wow.
2: If you failed to tip for the next 13 weeks, of which there isn't any season to go through it, you still wouldn't catch it.
0: Wow. That is outrageous. We need to look at the scoring system. That's outrageous. All right, I was hoping Sealy would be here for this, but he's not. So we're going to flip the script. We've got two little games to play. We've got a grand final player draft for some betting options. But we'll do blind ranking some grand finals of the past. I've just gone NRL era. So between the two of you, you can come up with where these sit, 1 to 10. All right?
2: I don't like it.
0: Okay, first one, 2004. Bulldogs beat the Roosters 16-13.
2: One.

0: 4.
1: 2.
0: Okay, we'll go with 3.
2: 3. Two. Okay, 2, 3.
0: 3.
2: Oh, hang on, Surly's here. He can
0: hear
2: that.
0: Yeah, he'll be the decider.

0: Come in, Sealy.
1: How are we all?
2: Good. You have arrived at the perfect time. Mm. The perfect time.
1: Uh-oh. It's not time to punt already, is it? It can't be.
3: we just figured out that Paul is currently more than $2,000 ahead of you.
2: Paul had a big winning week, and you did not.
1: Yeah. Oh, so Paul had a winning week. That's good. So I'm not negative 2,000?
2: No, you're negative 1750 and Paul's positive 430.
1: I've got money to play with, baby. Let's go.
4: Oh, gee.
1: Just confirming, Rugby League World Cup all counts in this, right?
4: This is the NRL season. We'll cut it after this week, and then I'll create a new sheet for the Rugby World Cup. Rugby League World Cup.
1: I'm actually kind of happy with that.
3: So. You'd be very, very careful, Paul. You'd be very, very careful.
2: Surly, we're just starting. We're doing blind rankings grand finals of the past. And I've just thrown out the first one, and the boys are fighting already. So the first one was the 2004 grand final where the Bulldogs beat the Roosters 16-13.
1: I can see why there's an argument here.
2: Teddy said one. Paul said three. No, Paul said four.
1: Four.
4: Yeah.
2: Teddy said two. Paul said, okay, let's go three, and Teddy's sticking with two. So,
1: to be honest,
2: I need you to just die.
1: Yeah, to be honest, I was thinking four or five straight away. So, Teddy, sorry, mate. Maybe we. So, what? Cheer are we up. Going three or four? Go three then. Keep everyone happy.
4: I think that's a nice compromise.
2: Okay.
3: Next one.
1: Not a big Bulldogs guy, personally. Sorry, Teddy.
3: Oh, I was only classic grand final where I try and we're tackling the last second save of the game, anyway.
2: Good dog side too, Sonny Bill.
3: Disgraceful.
1: Sonny Bill. Just
3: hasn't on that.
1: Sonny Bill.
2: There's a few others in there too.
4: Did Jonathan Thurston? Did he sit that one out? Did
3: was bench. He part he's on the bench? He's on the bench.
4: Bench. Right. And then you guys let him go.
3: No, we let him go beforehand.
2: Mm. Also, let Steve Price go.
3: Yes. Well, no, Steve Price. Betrayed the Bulldogs and walked out for reasons other than that, as you well know, and has never been forgiven by me or the Bulldogs faithful. So, despite being a key part of two of my fantasy dynasty teams' premierships, so
4: could we do a power rankings on top 10
2: players that have pissed off Teddy?
1: Yes. Players that have left the Bulldogs and where Teddy ranks them now. It's like a...
3: Absolutely. This is a great one. 100%
2: That's a great one.
3: For some, like Pricey, it probably eased a little bit over time.
1: Others, doesn't sound like it. Gee,
3: others. No, that's eased. That's I've calmed down on Pricey.
2: I'll just go ahead and put Sonny Bill in the 10 slot now.
3: The one slot.
4: The one, yes, the one slot.
2: Oh, wow.
4: Yeah.
2: Okay. You were doing that way. All right. All right. Back to this one. 2012, Storm beat the Dogs 14-4. It was their first premiership after the salary cap rot.
3: Well, I will say this about that game. Not only was I disappointed as a Dogs fan, that was one of the most boring grand finals of all time. That is 10.
4: I think we'd go five.
3: Five?
1: Five?
2: Yeah. What's your argument for five?
4: It was a horrible game.
1: Yeah, it's out of 10.
3: It's out of 10, Paul.
4: Oh, shit.
2: It's
4: sorry.
2: It's 10.
4: 10. We go 10.
3: What do you think we were saying 10 for?
1: I'm happy to lock in 10 too. Or five. It's up to Paulie, but we'll go with 10.
2: Okay, next one. 2005, Tigers' first premiership.
3: Six.
4: Was that the Benji flick pass?
3: Six or seven. It was a memorable pass. Great that the Tigers won, but it was like wasn't a real thriller.
4: Yeah, no, I think five or six.
1: Yeah, I'm happy with five or six. So we'll go six, eh? The six has been the common number.
4: Remember, we don't want to leave like just top and bottoms.
3: Well, we got rid of 10, luckily. We're finally down the right way.

0: Yeah, it's correct.
1: And I tried to get rid of one for you, Paul, but you wouldn't listen.
2: All right, 2023, Panthers chase down the Broncos.
0: That was a great. That's top three. A two?
1: I'm happy with two. I think, if 2015 is not there, I reckon that's the best one since 2015. So, two,
0: Two?
2: Yeah. Okay, so you've used 2, 3, 6, and 10.
0: Yeah, we're doing it properly this time.
2: 2014, the Rabbitohs beat the Bulldogs. Mm.
1: 11. Well, it was a better game.
0: It's going to be 9 then.
1: It was a better game than 2012. It was actually close for a lot of the game, but South did dominate even though the score was close and they ran away with it late. So,
3: 8 or 9?
1: Pretty historic. No, 9.
2: Nine.
3: Okay. Happy with 9. Paulie, what do you want? 5? 4?
0: Yeah. We've already taken 5, remember?
1: No, we haven't.
0: No, I
2: okay. Next one here. 2010, Dragons beat the Roosters 32-8, second half clinic.
0: Gee, who was playing for the Dragons?
1: Oh, Soward, Gazniak, Cooper, Cray, Young.
3: They were stacked.
1: Yeah, that was a great team. 8.
3: I was going to say 7.
0: Yeah.
3: So I'm happy, I'm happy with 8. I'll take 8, whatever.
0: Yeah, let's go 8.
2: Okay. 2025, Broncos come back to beat the Storm 26-22.
3: That was a pretty good game.
1: Yeah. 5?
0: 4?
3: Yeah, do we have a 5 or a 4?
0: Do we have a 5 or 4?
2: You do have a 5 and a 4.
1: Yeah.
0: Well, do we want to go 5 or 4?
1: 4.
3: Yeah, it's hard with recency bias, eh? Hey?
1: Yeah. I don't know that grand final is going to hold up like some of the others did, but it was a good game.
3: Yeah, at least they had plenty of drama. Went down to the wire. Yeah.
2: Next one. You've played this well. 2015.
1: 1.
2: 3. You can't remember it, can you?
0: 2015.
2: Broncos, Cowboys, JT.
3: Yeah, there was a special nudge.
1: Ben Hunt.
2: Drops it.
0: Oh, yeah.
1: Oh,
0: yeah.
1: Oh,
3: this is number one. This is number one for sure. The drama. Yeah, the pure drama.
0: Well, what's left after that we make that number
3: every
0: one.
3: Every other year that we haven't spoken about.
2: So you've got 5 and 7 left after that.
0: Yeah, I get the feeling one's going to pop up that I'm going to think should be a lot higher. But, yeah, sure. Those two.
1: No, it doesn't mean that guy, mate.
3: Yeah, he'll have a Warriors.
1: There's no 89 grand final, Paul. It's NRL era.
3: He'll have a Warriors loss in there, which will just piss me off, and then there'll be something else.
1: The Warriors making a grand final.
0: Wow.
2: Two.
0: Gee.
2: Next one. So we're sticking with 1 for that?
0: Yeah.
2: Yep. Okay, yeah. Next one, 2001, Knights beat the Eels, 30-24.
0: Oh, is that when they went up 24-0?
2: Yep.
0: And then...
3: Good game.
0: Right.
3: Whatever is the highest we've got left?
2: 5 and 7.
1: Yeah, 5, that's fine. I like that we've got 5 and 7 left. There's no stakes in these last couple now. We're not stuck with a 1 out of 10.
2: That means in 7th you've got 2011, the Eagles beating the Warriors.
3: 10.
0: That should be.
2: That should be 10.
0: Yeah.
3: Thank God we didn't have that.
0: That's one of our best lists, to be fair.
1: Yeah, I can't. There aren't any real standout stuff ups now.
3: Watch the internet find them. Watch the internet find them for us. Don't you worry.
1: The internet's full of idiots. So.
3: Oh, there we go. There we go.
0: Oh, gee. Please. Okay.
1: Guess what? I'll never know what they think, Surly. I'll never know.
0: The views of one Nick Tedeschi are not necessarily shared or endorsed by anyone.
3: Well, that's the
0: here
3: thing. We get the guilty by association, and Teddy just gets off scot free.
1: I do, because I don't read it and I don't care.
2: Okay. Well, across the year, you guys have gotten better and better. So well done. You've learned. You're learning.
1: We couldn't get worse. We couldn't get worse and worse. So that's the start.
2: All right, let's do our grand final player draft. So I had this great idea that we would draft some players from various betting markets. No, I'm kidding. It was Teddy's idea. Great idea.
1: But this isn't actually the idea that we're running with, just quite this.
2: Well, you can't explain. All you said was grand final player draft.
1: Very simple. So where this came from, I'm in an actual betting comp where between six of us, you draft players and you get the single player. So you draft Lindsay Collins. You get his first try scorer, his last try scorer, his anytime try scorer, and his Churchill medal. And you get whatever total that adds up to. So it could be zero. If he gets first try and Churchill medal, you're on, say, 82 points because he's 40-1 in both, is what that is. But we're not doing that. We're doing something similar.
2: We are, because that was not what was explained.
3: Okay, I'm confused now. So what are we doing?
2: So we've got six betting markets here.
3: Great.
2: First try scorer, last try scorer, any time try scorer, most running meters, most tackles, and the Clive Churchill medalist. We're going to draft someone in each market. If you draft someone in the first scorer market, they are still available in the last scorer and any time market as well. And then what we'll do is we'll do a point system, one for every correct one. And then the winner is the one with the most points, generally how that works.
0: What about the odds?
1: Yeah, what about the odds?
0: Yeah.
1: Well, why would anyone draft it on the outsider if you can just do it off 1 point? I think if you get Lindsay Collins, it'll be 10-1.
3: How good's a live brainstorming session?
2: Sure. Okay, let's $10 on everyone. Everyone's got, put that in your sheet, okay?
0: Yep.
3: $10 on everyone. He's not going to keep track. This is just. We're going to never hear the results.
0: -1,700.
3: Yeah, the only reason you're keeping track is because you're winning, mate. What where are we at in the rugby pod? Were you coming last? You wouldn't know. Oh, yeah. Shocker.
0: No, we do have a sheet for the rugby pod as well.
1: Enough with the rugby pod.
2: Okay. Look, I've got a wheel here with our names on it. I'm going to spin it to see who gets first selection.
1: Can I just ask why you're doing that? Is there a market for the most meters and most try scores?
3: Not yet, but I'm hoping to put it in my same game multi.
0: Oh, you are kidding.
3: Wow. Rig.
2: Bangarang.
3: Why were there five cows on that wheel?
1: three with a C, though.
0: Oh. Wow. Oh, that's pretty good, Teddy.
2: So I get first. Teddy is second.
1: I've always trusted Carl with a K.
0: Snake draw.
2: Third pick. No, so I think we do it.
0: We do it again.
2: Oh. Third is Moati.
3: Oh.
2: Fourth, Surly. But I think what we do, we'll go me, Teddy, Paul, Surly.
3: Surly, Paul, Teddy, you.
2: Then Paul. Then Teddy, Paul, Surly, me, you, then
0: me, Surly, you, Teddy.
1: And can we pick from any market, or do we have to pick from the one market? We're doing one market at a time.
3: Yeah.
2: One market at a time. So first market.
0: First try scorer.
2: First try scorer.
0: Okay.
2: With the first selection, I will take Mark Nowakanitawase at $7.25.
0: $7.50. Yep.
2: Sure.
1: I will take Robert Toyer. I've no idea.
0: $11.50.
1: Great.
2: Paul?
0: Gee, you guys have left it open, haven't you? I'll take Daniel Tupou at $8.
2: Fun fact, has not scored a single first try in the season.
1: Tupou?
0: So he's due. Tupou. Okay, thank you.
1: I think he gets to 200 with a double as well.
3: Staying on brand, I'll go Lindsay Collins at 41.
0: Oh, I'm going to have a bet on Lindsay now.
3: He scored the last 2 weeks, and against the Sharks, he scored first minute. So why not? He's in good form. Here's a little preview for my punting. I know the punters are excited to hear my bets, but there you go.
2: They can't wait.
1: I did forecast your best bet this week would be Lindsay Collins first trying to Lindsay Collins first.
3: I've got Lindsay just as in any time. There you go. Spoiler alert, guys. Sorry to ruin the game for you at home. Well, first try, though. I'll tell you what. Maybe.
2: All right. Teddy, who have you got first and last try scorer?
1: For last try scorer, I will go with James Tedesco at $12. I think $12.
0: Last try. Oh, is it me?
2: Yep.
0: Last try scorer, Dominic Young at $2. Oh, no.
2: $9.50.
0: Yeah.

0: Sealy?
1: I'll go Rob Toyer at 10s.
0: And I will take Sam Walker at 16s.
1: Does that get him the Clive?
0: Maybe. Paul, you're up with any time try scorer.
2: Any time try scorer. I'm going to go Robert Toyer at $2.60.
0: Scored in 5 straight, I'm led to believe.
1: I'll go Mark Nalanganetuase at $1.83. That should balance out Malinzi at 41.
0: This has worked perfectly for me. I'll take Daniel Tupou at $1.95.
3: Reece Robson, $7. Hooker scored in 4 of the last 7 grand finals, including some very unfashionable ones. Sam Verrills, Mitch Kenny, Cameron Smith.
0: Okay, good. Surly, most running meters.
1: Give me James Tedesco.
0: I will take... Greg Marju.
2: Damn it.
3: I will take the rugby bloke.
1: Wow, say his name to
2: him. No one need to wasi. Is that who you take him?
3: I'll take the code trader, yes.
0: I'd love to hear you just say his name once.
3: Mark Nalanganetuase. It can be said, I just choose not to.
2: I'm going to go Nofahu White.
3: Oh. Well, win, but nice.
0: back to me, most tackles, Robson.
2: Who is it now?
0: Teddy.
3: Oh, it's been nice. Matt. No, Jermaine McEwen.
0: He was second on my list. Nice.
2: So who's gone? Reece Robson and Jermaine McEwen, both gone.
0: Yeah.
2: Gee, do I go Matt Croker or... No. Oh. Yeah, I've got to go with a knight because I think the Roosters will have most of the possession.
0: Rare insight into the inner workings of Paul Mawate's head.
2: Matt Croker.
3: It's just that episode of The Simpsons where the... the monkey clapping, yeah. I was thinking the duck going into the water, but...
2: Oh, I have no idea what you're talking about. Don't watch it.
1: Give me Harrison Graham.
0: Cool. And to finish off, the Clive Churchill medalist, Teddy, you away.
3: James Tedesco, $7.
2: Yeah, goes with the winning team. Goes with someone. Oh, Sam Walker, $4.75.
0: Sterling.
1: Give me Marky Mark at 13s.
3: Is he $13?
0: Yeah.
3: Fun fact, under- no winger or centre has ever won the award.
2: I knew we were going to get some good statistics from Teddy.
1: Yeah, but this kid's a freak.
3: Not he's a freak. A complete freak.
2: Oh, gee.
3: You want to be one of the rare people that watch rugby union.
0: He done?
3: Not really, but for now.
0: I'll take DCE then. Done it before.
1: Swan song.
2: $8.
3: If DCE wins it, he would be the fourth player to win it twice, but would have the longest gap between wins. Mm. One in 2013. Also won in 2013 on a losing team.
1: I was going to say, he didn't win in 13. Wow.
3: I had done my absolute bottle on Manly that game and was leaving... was leaving the ground and didn't even stay for the Churchill medal. And it was just like, oh my God, I've lost so much cash. And then they announced over the loudspeaker, Daly Sheridan's won, and I backed him at big odds. And somehow I got out ahead. It was just.
2: Oh, jeez.
0: Good stuff. All right, let's roll into stat chat. And I'm sure, Teddy, you've got a few gems. Before we get to you, though, I went and had a look at. The grand finals in the NRL era, only 5 teams this century have made it to a grand final from outside the top 4, 6 now at the ninth.

0: Do you know what the result's been in those games?
1: Sorry?
0: Do you know what the result has been in those games?
1: Yep, no one's won.
0: No one won. They've all lost by at least 7 points, and the average losing margin is 18.5.
1: Wow. How good is that when two stats come together like that? Very nice.
0: Well, that was my top stat, so well done. That was really mined.
1: Yeah, boys are vibing. There was in 93 and 95, Broncos from 5th and the Dogs from 6th did win.
0: Greatest final series of all time, 95.
1: In, so NRL era, 28 years, 15 teams have made the grand final. Only 12 teams have won the grand final in 28 years.
0: Oh, so you've been clubs, yeah. Gotcha.
1: Yes, sorry, 12 clubs, yep. And four of those clubs account for 17 wins, which is crazy to me, crazy. Roosters being one of those clubs with 4, Panthers 5, Storm 6, I believe.
0: Just on that as well, the Knights last made the grand final in 2001. The Roosters, I think, have made 8 grand finals since. I've played 8 grand finals since. It's incredible. Well, it doesn't sound like a huge number. That's 8 of 24 or 25.
1: And 1-4.
0: Yeah. Never lost on a Trent Robinson either in a grand final.
1: Huge. I've got a couple more game-specific ones, but have you got any more grand final ones, Teddy?
0: The last 22 premiers, 19 have been a top 3 defensive team. Roosters ranked 3rd in defence this year. The Knights 10th. No team as low as the Knights have won a grand final in the last 20 years. Possibly longer, but I'll stop looking after that. And a few other just little notes, probably not as good as those ones, but 6 of the last 7 decides have been decided by 8 points or fewer. Neither team reaching 20 has hit in 3 of the last 7 grand finals. No grand final since 2001 has had 50 points.
1: Wow.
0: About 3 of the last 4 grand finals had 40 points. So I think total in this one is 42.5. That's an interesting number, but... yeah, I've got some other ones around the game and stuff, but in terms of grand final, that's where we're at.
1: What do you got, Paul?
2: What was the stat around? Was it 50 points, did you say, Teddy?
3: None.
0: Hasn't happened in 25 years. 50 plus.
2: Okay.
0: But I think 26-24 Broncos hit 50 and that was it.
2: 23, yeah. Panthers 26-24 over the... Yeah, okay. I'm not going on grand final stats. I'll give you one between these two teams.
1: Mm-hmm.
2: Roosters have won 9 of the last 10 against the Knights, the last 6 straight, including 2 games from this season.
1: Really?
0: Covered 8 of the 11, too. But that's good to head there, Paul.
4: No, mine was just Knights aiming to become the first team since Western Suburbs to go from last.

0: 10% this year. So important. Underdogs of 6 or more over the last 3 final series, 7 and 13 against the spread. But Newcastle, both their grand final wins, they were big outsiders. They were bigger than 6.5 point outsiders in both the 97 and 2001 grand finals.
1: Okay. And with that then, Roosters, $1.44, Knights, $2.80. The line, as you said, is 6.5, the total, 42.5. Everything in my gut tells me that the Roosters could run away with this. But, I mean, yeah, sorry, that they'll run away. The short turnaround, Knights out on their feet last week defending 12 men. Like, it would be one hell of a win if the Knights could get this done, but I just don't think they would.
2: It would be their fourth one hell of a win in a row if they can get it done, really.
1: Yeah. It should have been us.
0: This will mirror Canterbury in 95 if this gets up, in terms of what they did as huge outsiders in 4 straight games to beat a heavy favourite. But you look across the park, there is there's such a talent differential between their sides. It's crazy. I'll kind of go into some Churchill Medal stats kind of to illustrate that talent difference. In the Churchill Medal, 37 of the last 40 wins have played Origin or Test football. 4 have come from a losing team. The only prior winner in the game, Dave Trevins. Fullbacks, 8 winners, 4 in the last decade. 5/8, 4 winners, 2 in the last decade. Halves, 12 winners, 2 in the last decade. Hookers, there's only been 2 hooker winners. Only 3 prop winners, none since 2008. No, hooker won since 2006. Second rollers, they pop up a bit. 4 winners, 2 in the last decade. Liam Martin, 2024. Locks, 6 winners, none in the last decade, 2014. No winger or centre's ever won. When you go through the profile of who can win it based on that, there are quite a few Roosters. Now, Walker, Daly, Trevin, Tedesco, obviously, the 3 ones there. Newcastle have 1 player that can win it. Point. To me, the only way that Newcastle can win this game is to have a Reece Walsh-like performance than Ponga last year, combined with some kind of down performance from the Roosters. If this game is played, you know, as per with normal expectations, I think the Roosters win this. I'll be backing the Roosters every which way. I'll be backing up to 30+. I think this has got flogging written all over it. And I think Newcastle are a tough, gritty team. I think they'll hang around in the first half. I don't think it's going to come out and be 18-0 after 10 minutes. But I think that this game, someone mentioned earlier how tiring last week's game was, not only physically, like mentally and emotionally, that was a tough game. And they're missing their toughest defender. You know, like, Phoenix Crossland's no superstar, but he does all those small things well. He's tough, he's gritty. And Harrison Graham was blowing hard last week. He was – that's big minutes he's going to have to play now. So, there's a few more stats around the game stuff. Like, the Roosters are 33 and 26 against the spread against the team 7th or worse. I just don't really see how Newcastle are competing this one. I think this one will get out of hand, and I'm back on the minus very confidently.
3: I agree with Teddy. No, I'm all over the Roosters here.

0: Obviously, right. You haven't been agreeing with Teddy with looking at those totals.
1: Exactly. In fact, he should be agreeing with me.
2: Sorry, a phrase that's never been uttered before, too smart boy.
1: They played twice this season. The Knights have led at halftime in both of those games. Can I continue?
3: Wasn't Carl's stat that the
1: fuck? Yes. Can I continue? They scored 24 points in the first half in round 7 and failed to score in the second half. They led 10-6 in the second meeting in Newcastle, and we needed a Daly Cherry Evans field goal in the 77th-78th minute to separate the two teams. I think Newcastle start fast out of the blocks. I think, I don't know if they'll lead at halftime, but I think they might score first. But this Roosters team just has too much class right across the field for the Knights to get anywhere near them. So I like the Roosters every single way, 13 and over, and I will also be taking them at an alternate line as well. I just think the class difference between the two teams. I know most neutral fans will want the Newcastle Knights to win just to for that, except maybe on this side of the Tasman, but most of them will just to see that fairy tale go from last to first. I just cannot see it happening here. No fairy tales this weekend. Roosters reign supreme.
0: I want to see a nil or a draw. Real
2: awful. I'll be honest, it's probably not going to be that.
0: No, I know.
3: Unfortunately. I want to tip against the Knights, and I understand why everyone is, but the last 3 weeks have been mental. So it honestly puts some weird doubt in my mind. Like, looking at these lineups, a spine of Ponga, Fletcher Sharp, Sandon Smith, and Harrison Graham in a grand final just seems mental to me. I think that Phoenix Crosland.
0: Like a wooden spoon spot.
3: It's crazy, right? Crosland's going to be a massive loss. I do like that halftime, full time bet just because of how connected this Newcastle team is, and I think that crowd is going to be huge, and that's going to give them a massive boost before fatigue sets in late in the game. I think for the first 50-odd minutes, this could be very close, and then in the last 30, I think the Chooks class will shine through and they'll blow them away, and in particular that bench. Like, the bench mismatches look crazy. That Newcastle bench has been punching above its weight massively. But at some stage, you'd have to think it comes to an end. And unfortunately, I think it might be in this game. When you got Angus Crichton, Nat Butcher last weekend, one of the best performances I've ever seen him play.
2: Such an underrated player too, Nat Butcher.
3: Yeah.
2: Like, he's origin level for mine. Like, he's a great player.
3: Big time. Spencer Lenu, there's a chance he doesn't get on the paddock. And whatever you think of Spencer, like, if he's not in your 17 rotation, then that's a sign of a very good team. So I expect the Knights to start well and be in the wrestle, but surely this has to come to an end at some stage. The fact of being underdogs in the last 3 games, won and kept everyone to under 14 points is bizarre to me, and they deserve so much credit, but surely this is the one step too far when it's looked like it was going to be a step too far the whole final series.
2: Well, one advantage the Knights do have as well, and also how much of an advantage is Justin Holbrook was an assistant under Fran Robinson for a lot of years. He's going to know the Roosters' strength and weakness. Now, whether he can overcome that, I don't think he can. But

0: who you don't know what he's going to do.
1: Up against one of his best mates, Sandon Smith. So there's a nice little battle too. Like Sandon was there last year too. It's crazy. And that's, again, the matchup of the sevens. Imagine at the start of the year being like one of these sevens is coming in as man of the match and it's Sandon Smith. You're like, pardon me?
2: Well, Sandon Smith wasn't even projected to be in the halves because Dylan Brown was going to be there with Fletcher Sharp, right? So
0: you say Sam Walker, Daly Cherry Evans, James Tedesco, like, they could run out for Australia.
2: Well, two of them have and one of them will.
1: Yeah.
0: Yeah, that's what I meant, but like, yeah.
1: What, you don't have Sandon Smith in your World Cup squad? Mate, come on.
2: He's got to qualify for Ireland or Wales or Italy or something, surely.
0: Nice. I'll quickly do Blake's and then I'll come to you, Teddy.
3: Cool.
0: Blake, Roosters, only team to score 20 or more, $2.35. Try Teddy. Teddy. I nearly said Tedeschi.
2: We're one and the same.
0: Well, he's paying $2.40. I reckon you're $24.40.
2: I don't know. Put me on the end of that Roosters back line against the Knights. Surely. I can get on the outside of Greg Mahu.
0: Same game multi. Marky Mark, Robert Toyer, Roosters -3.5, under 46.5, $10.28. And then anything else, Wakefield into the Roosters NRLW 1-12 at $5.15.
2: Wakey, yes.
0: Teddy, what do you got?
2: Best bet, Sydney Roosters -6.5 at $1.90. 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Same game multi, Roosters to win under 42.5 points, Robert Toyer try, $6.81. Any other bet? Simple, James Tedesco, Clive Churchill medal, $7.50.
0: Bring us home, Paulie. You are the leader.
3: Best bet, Sydney Roosters -6.5 at $1.90. 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Same game multi. Sydney Roosters -6.5. Daniel Tupou to score a try over 42.5 total points, $4.07. I was trying to find the successful field goal market, but
1: it's not up yet.
3: Is it in the power plays?
0: Might not be up yet.
3: Well, that's what I want, a successful field goal. So whatever that's paying.
0: What do you think? The Roosters are going to be up by 40 and just
3: it'll be run? The last time I think there was a successful field goal, it was a Roosters. I think it was Luke Carey kicked one. It might have been a meaningless one. I think they're up by 12 or 14, something like that. So this will be a meaningless one, which will be nice for Teddy's stats. He loves those meaningless field goals. I think that's what we'll get here. Sam Walker, probably.
0: I'd love to see a meaningless field goal on the other side, like down by 30. Real Greg Inglis type, just take one, take a snap.
2: I'll give you this goes back a while and you'd probably almost go to jail for it now. But it was public knowledge. The Eels were beating the Sharks 74-4 back in the early 2000s. David Peachey being sent off. They had a couple more in the bin. They were getting flogged. They were down 74-4 and took a field goal.
1: I was going to say, if he got it, they'd be on the total points odds, right?
0: Wow. All right. That'll do us, fellas. Thank you for joining us yet again. Thank you to the punters, the listeners, the viewers. Social media commenters, they're coming for you, Teddy.
2: good. I'll never see them coming.
0: We'll be back next week to do it all again. I'm Ed Barnes.

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1: Welcome back to the Pick and Go Podcast, your things rugby union. And right now, it's all about the MPC. However, we had a big test match, a massive international over the weekend. And I think we might start on that first. But first of all, no one else in studio with me today, unfortunately. Piri and Nisbo both unavailable. However, we do have two regulars ready to talk rugby union. We'll head up north first to

0: to Surly. Surly, how are you, mate? It's been a couple of weeks since we've seen you.
1: Yeah, I figured, you know, North Harbour sitting pretty, so I better jump back on and continue gloating. I haven't seen Steve Devine's vasectomy update. I've been staying tuned to the socials. That was a bet that he proposed himself. Mm-hmm. He was big on pushing it. Have yet to see it, but yeah, life's pretty good for the mighty North Harbour. We had the Ramfurly Shield on the move. We had iPhones and professional rugby. There's plenty to talk about.
0: Well, I hear the NRL are struggling for some entertainment to open up the big grand final this weekend. So maybe we could get Steve's vasectomy done live on Halfway in Sydney this Sunday night. I think that would be extremely entertaining.
1: When I said I want to see it, I didn't mean I visually want to see it. I just want to hear that it's been done. I don't actually want to watch it. So I'll actually allow Steve to pass on that one.
0: Right. Also joining us from up north, but not as far up north as he usually is our good friend Jeff Wilson. Jeff, welcome back in.
2: Great to be with you. I'm Palmerston North this week for Basketball Nationals with the Westlake Boys High School team. So enjoying some time in Palmy. Yeah.

0: No one wants to see that happen, particularly probably what 60% of the crowd will all be like, ah, whoa. So I'm out, not interested.
1: Okay. So it's a no-go for pre-game entertainment then at the big grand final this weekend. We'll have to sort something else for Steve Devine. Let's look back at last week and our punting, first of all. And I can tell you who there was. Goldie, there was Steve, Nisbo, and myself. I asked everyone for your best winning team and margin bet. Goldie went Hawke's Bay 1-12. Oh, boy, have they fallen in a hole. Nisbo went Northland to win by 13 or more at $1.30. No. I went Auckland to win by 1-12. No. Steve Devine went Manawatu 1-12 at $4.50. Boom.
2: Massive. Oh, Auckland man, eh? Even he's turned on them. Crazy.
1: He did say, do I bet with my head or my heart? And his head was telling him, let's go Manawatu. His heart was saying, stick with Auckland. He went with his head and it led him in the right direction. So, yeah, nice one. Nice one there, Steve. We went first try scorers as well. Funnily enough, I think we all went the same match just about. Goldie went Tava Tava Nawai to score the first try. Nisbo went Finianga Nofo to score the first try. I went Kyron Tomoifalau. No. Steve Devine went Narawa. Oh, and did Finianga, I think Finianga
2: Nofo. Yeah, he scored first.
1: Yeah,
3: he did score first.
1: Got a nice click there. Finianga Nofo, yeah. And then we went an anytime try scorer. Goldie went Lucas Casey. Where he's boy, has he stopped Lucas Casey. Oh, Goldie, really?
0: I stopped the target.
1: Steve went. You certainly did. Steve went Salmon. Boy, he stopped them. Nisbo went Whanganuku. No good there. And then we went same game multi. Goldie, you went Otago to win over 64.5 points and Lucas Casey to score a try. I think we could just put a line through all three of those propositions. Steve went Northland to lead at halftime, Northland to lead, Northland 13 and over, and over 9.5 tries. It wasn't even close. Nisbo went Tasman to win, Finianga Nofo to score a try, and Whanganuku to score a try. Just missed there. I went Otago to lead at halftime, North Harbour to win, Bryn Hall to score a try, and Casey to score a try. So not a lot of success there with our same game multis. We also tried to pick the round because we now have the Flexi multi good to go, where you can miss

13 or more. Yep. Otago to win. No. Waikato to win by 13 or more. Yep. And then Taranaki, to win by 1 to 12. And that was no good. So even with the help of Flexi, we weren't even close. So it's time to sort of pull our socks up, I think, guys. That's a wee bit disappointing.

0: That is a very, very strong team. And possibly Hawke's Bay had one eye on this week. We'll get to that a wee bit later. But Taranaki, have they shot up the rankings in terms of chances once we get to the finals, to the playoffs? Are they? I know they're a second favourite now with the bookies. And I'll go through the futures market for the MPC winner. But, gee, they are a totally different side. They look so polished on the weekend. Look, let's get to international rugby first. And there was a massive test match between the Wallabies and the Springboks in Perth on the weekend. I can tell you that, it was, I don't know how to describe it. If you made a movie about this test match, people would look back in years to come and go, there's no way all of that happened in one test match. It was pandemonium in Perth, 42-38 to the Wallabies in the end. They had a massive lead. They got down to 11 men on the field at one stage and still managed to hold on. Goldie, where do we go in terms of this test match?
1: Straight to World Rugby. That's where we go and ask some questions about how in the world have we got to this point. We're using a

0: much into this because, you know, I thought this was a poorly managed game of rugby union. The Australians will use this as a real confidence boost. But for me, the Springboks got penalised. It took them a long time to get into the game. And then we've got the Eben Etzebeth debacle as well to try and work through. I think there's a lot of things that World Rugby will look at this test match and go, who was in control of this game? How was it looked after? And how was it managed? And is this really a good advertisement for the game of rugby union?
1: Surely, it all started according to script. The South Africans barge over for a try. They're up. It's like, yeah, this is, yeah, even though Razzie had made a number of changes to the starting 15, it all looked like, yeah, no, we've seen this before. This is how it was supposed to happen. And then it was carnage from then on. Leonicki Tau, huge game for the Wallabies.
2: Yeah, he's phenomenal, isn't he? The two tries amazing, but some of his line running, the physicality, I thought him and Hunter Paisami complemented each other really well. Love seeing Joe Suaalii on the wing. I thought early they were really good too. There's plenty of positives for the Wallabies to take from that in terms of just how balanced their side looked. I thought their loose forwards were really impressive. They got some size in that pack too, so I think they're going to find their identity and build really nicely towards the World Cup, but... yeah, I didn't watch this game live. I woke up, I saw on social media 11 men and a referee on a cell phone, and I thought I need to watch this full game out ASAP because this can't be how it played out, and it was literally how it played out. Absolute carnage in the last kind of 15 minutes. And if you were watching that game for the first time, that was your first game of international rugby or rugby that you watched, you would not think that this is a global game. You would be blown off your feet to know the amount of money involved in this sport. Because when Tom Wright scored that try and you've got someone running on with an iPhone to be like, hang on, there's something wrong here, it was just chaos. In terms of some of the tries scored, I thought there was some great footy played at times, but yeah, chaotic, and it's a shame that the referee is the main talking point. I left that game too, though, much like Jeff, thinking once this World Cup cycle's gone, South Africa going to come back to the pack a bit once those veteran leader players move on. I think everyone else is going to catch up pretty quickly, which is exciting as well.
0: Yeah, no, I'm not so convinced on that. I think that in key positions, and particularly the midfield for South Africa, who are a huge part of what they do, and defensively, the Alende and Creel were fantastic against the All Blacks. And to me, they just didn't own that space, the Springboks. Unfortunately for Australia, they picked up one significant injury. I think Ikitau's injured and Paisami, has he been cited? So all of a sudden, there's a chance that those two players, he's been cited. So those two players might not be available for the Wallabies. And the one thing we know is that what they don't have is the same depth of talent. And that team to me on paper looked like a great rugby side. It really does, the way that they want to play. Les Kiss though, clearly done a great job with this group. So they've got to be a little bit like us, I think, in a way. Got to be optimistic with, they may have discovered things. The hard part for them is they need to find a way to get consistency of selection so they can sort of start building, you know, towards some bigger test matches. But overall, if you're wanting a game to prepare yourself for the All Blacks, they've probably got exactly what they want.

0: quick succession. Can you, were they all justified?
1: I mean, you can go through any test match and start, you know, and that's the trouble we've got right now with the game. It's really complicated. And when you start searching and looking for things, you find certain things, but through the course of the game, you would have missed the same infringements over a period of time. So, look, I found it was a really difficult test match to referee. And then once Australia got under pressure in those last few moments, and particularly, you know, once the impact came off the bench, and then the one thing the Springboks do incredibly well, right, is once they get a numerical advantage, sort of like they can really, really force the issue. And they did that. I think they brought the whole bench on, right? And one quick hit and said, right, we need to completely change this game. Once again, I just think all of these processes, all of these things right now, we saw it unfortunately happen in Baltimore as well when technology halted the game for what, 7, 8, 9 minutes. Then we have a cell phone having to make a decision. And you know, I think, I'm not sure World Rugby's responsible for this. I think these test matches, which are ones that are being organised outside the windows, have to be managed and run by other teams of people. And World Rugby, I'm not sure how much

0: there was a few that were against the head, but not if you look across the competition. Look, I thought Manawatu have been that team all year. They've stayed in the fight, and you know they were better, just simply good enough to get the job done against Auckland. The biggest upset, you know, is for me is no one expected Counties to go up and beat Northland and Northland for the Ranfurly Shield. But I think overall, I couldn't be more impressed with North Harbour. No, they were really good. You know, I spoke to Jimmy Mayer before the game, and he talked about, I'm getting in before Silly goes, because I know he's going to just continue to, you know, just rub it in my face around where Otago were at. I was disappointed in Otago. I didn't think they played enough footy. I think they were far too conservative. North Harbour know who they are. They're sticking to their guns. They're going to live or die by a philosophy. I'm encouraged about their attitude. And when they get to the playoffs, I think they're going to stay the same way. And that'll be absolutely critical because their fearlessness and willing to run first and play some footy, I just led to a really good result. So I thought theirs, of all of the performances, I thought was really, really impressive. I will say this, though. Tasman would look dangerous with that. And this is where what happens over the next couple of weeks with the All Blacks is going to severely impact this year's NPC.
1: Right, Surly. He keeps flittering.
2: Pop back in any moment now.
1: I don't think we can have a go at the. You're back again. You don't disappear in terms of visuals, but we struggle to hear you.
0: Wi-Fi and Palmerston North's not the same.
1: I'll tell you what, it's a hell of a lot better than it is in Perth. Well, and I mean the actual the technology they have in Perth, nowhere near what they've got in Palmerston North. Yeah, and speaking of Manawatu, they were very, very good against Auckland. But Surly, what was your highlight from week 9, round 9 of the NPC?
3: I think Counties fans will be throwing things at their radio, listening device, whatever they're tuning in on, if we don't mention that them winning it was the biggest highlight. But I thought personally it wasn't the most amazing game to watch in terms of a spectacle. So I do think North Harbour, without Bryn Hall, without Jed Melvin, without Kay Banks, three of their biggest names, in order to get the win against the good Otago side, to pull off a comeback win like that, this team just continues to surprise even me, the most diehard of North Harbour fans, because the majority of these guys do lace up throughout the club season. And when you took a Bryn Hall out of this team, I thought that was going to be a stretch too far beating a quality side like Otago. So the lads continue to tick boxes. I believe a fair few of them are playing their way into Super Rugby contracts, which is exciting. And it just goes to show, like, one big season from last into first, it can change some young footy careers, which I think is what the NPC is all about.
1: The obvious one is Counties Monaco heading up north to grab the shield off a Taniwha team that had been just so dominant at home. They had to work out. And that's what, usually to win the shield, you've got to chance your arm a bit, show a bit of guts up the middle. And I think that Counties Monaco, led by Popeye Leti, who is having a massive season in the centres, in the midfield, sorry, for
2: Counties. He's physical, eh?
1: He is so good, both on attack and defence. He breaks the line almost at will. Mm.
3: I just thought Northland ruined, like, had so many opportunities, but they just made too many errors. So it was a bit of a, like, I was gutted for Northland to lose it on the last defence, but then so excited for Counties as well, because they've had a tough old year. And if you told them that they were going to win the Shield, that was realistically their final. They've got to back it up this week, but what an injection to that province when they have been struggling a bit over the last few years in particular.
1: Yeah, Jeff left us there. There we go.
0: Yeah, wow. Sorry.
1: Yeah.
0: Yeah.
1: No, loving that, yeah. As I said, great technology in Palmerston North.
0: no, it went off the Wi-Fi. Oh, all right. That's, yeah, you'll pay my cell phone bill, right? Yeah, that's your

0: take care of that.
1: Just having a look at the contract right now, Jeff.
0: Right. Oh, Jeff. Have you read the fine print?
2: No one ever does, mate. Paulie won't have. I can guarantee Paulie won't have. Don't you worry.
0: Oh, did I just get fined for going offline? That's just what happens.
1: Like, it's the best. You're trying to come back. No, well, can he come back in? I'm not sure. The counties and the taking the shield off Northland are the obvious highlight from round nine. However, I thought Taranaki and their demolition job on Hawke's Bay was just putting up a half century against that team that was top of the ladder for a number of weeks. In fact, they went unbeaten for the first 6 weeks in the competition, Hawke's Bay. Boy, the injection of All Blacks into teams makes a huge difference to their ability on the field. And Taranaki just looks so, so good. And I can understand why the bookies have moved quickly and have got them. I think they are now equal second favourite behind Canterbury to win the NPC. So, yeah, they were huge. But well done to the Steelers taking the shield. Hopefully you can hold it for more than a week. Hopefully you can defend it well against Hawke's Bay. We'll get to that a wee bit later. We'll just have a look back on a few of the games from last week. Auckland Manawatu, another high-scoring game, 34-40. Manawatu, I don't remember the last time they would have gone up north and beaten the Blue and Whites, but they thoroughly deserved to. It was tight at halftime. But it was very hard to find a player in the green and white who didn't have a great game.

0: his career's gone, and he told me that this group is really well connected off the field. They completely understand who they are, the way they want to play. You know, they're playing with that positive mindset, which I think a lot of the teams have adopted through this year's NPC. And so many games this year, they've stayed in the fight. They've continued to play. And that was a big, big win for them. Clearly, it was to keep themselves alive in this year's NPC. They've created something pretty special here in Palmerston North. And, you know, you're right. You know, they've got players who just continue to step up. And, you know, he said that they've got an opportunity. They take on Canterbury this weekend. You know, to get themselves into the playoffs, that's all you can do. You know, they're an underdog. They've always been an underdog in this competition. But what they have done, I'd say, from last year, and this is what Reece said, he feels as though they were always on track 12 months ago. They're well and truly playing the right way, and the big players are stepping up. So it's just great to see. You know, it's just been that type of competition, and so many of the teams are in the fight for that very reason, Manawatu being one of them.
1: Auckland aren't in the fight anymore, Surly. So that was a pivotal game for both teams last weekend. Manawatu, who have put on, who really have played some very, very good rugby this season. They sit just outside the top eight as we speak now, and it won't be easy for them to get in. First of all, they'll need to beat Canterbury this coming weekend. But in terms of their season overall, if they look back, whether they make the top eight or not, do you think they'll look back and go, this was a better than average season for us?
2: Oh, absolutely. I did some quick numbers before. Their five wins from their nine games. 2014 was the last time they won more than four games in a season, when they won eight of their 10 in the championship. So that was when it was split up. So this is a massive win for them. And Jeff mentioned connection. But teams like Manawatu and North Harbour, who might not have the star power as other teams, I think connection really shows through in their performance. They were so physical. Like, it was wet in Auckland in this game, and that affected things massively. But every collision, they were just ripping into it. A lot of the tries were from set piece, rolling mall, things like that. But some of the collisions at the breakdown, and just the want that they had to show up for each other and get this win and keep their finals hopes alive. And they're going to need some help from Waikato or Wellington, and it doesn't seem likely. But in saying that, I also probably wouldn't bet against Manawatu themselves to upset Canterbury, because that's been the tale of their season. They've been really impressive to me, and there's been a number of guys that have put their hand up for higher honours. But also, like you said, Paulie, every week there's no one letting them down. They are a team that want to play for each other, and it's resulting on the ladder, which is unreal to see, because I would have had them pre-season, you know, bottom two, bottom three, like the majority of seasons they are. So to see them in the finals hunt going into the last round, I'd say the local fans, the bucket heads, they will be over the moon.
1: We'll move on to the Ranfurly Shield Challenge, and it was 19-22 to Counties Monaco over Northland. They win the Shield, they take it home, and they get one more, and then they have to defend it this weekend against Hawke's Bay. But in terms of that Shield performance, Jeff, it was a performance. Well, hold on. It was a performance that the bookies and most of the public didn't see coming from either Counties or the performance that we got from Northland either. I don't know if Northland were just slightly, I don't know if they were reading press, looking at the, I think they were 21.5 point favourite. They were hot favourites to win this.
0: Yeah, look, it's clearly be disappointing for them, but I'm excited for Counties Monaco. And once again, I think it's just the nature of this competition is that on any given weekend, if one team is not on and the other team is motivated and comes in and does the things that negates the opposition's strengths, and Northland have been playing with such confidence, but you can take confidence away if you get yourself to a point where physically you put yourself in the battle and you don't allow the opposition to play. And, you know, I just look at the results, and, you know, as much as we wanted to believe that Northland were that team that could go on and win, you know, an NPC title and hold on to the Ranfurly Shield, that had such a great season, what we've seen is from some of the sides, Hawke's Bay being one in particular as well, we've seen is that you get to this time of the year, things can catch up on you really, really quickly. And the moment you just drop slightly, a team will take advantage of that, you know. And so when you've got a team like Counties who weren't going to be in the playoff picture, they've got everything to play for. This is it. This can reframe their whole season. And now they've got put one performance this weekend against Hawke's Bay, and they've got the Ramphilly Shield.

0: and that changes next season for them and how it starts. So they can change course in one game. And Northland, that was theirs. That's what they had when they won it, to change the course of their season. So that's why the Renfrew Shield actually, to me, is and the way it's framed now is really special. So I can't give any more credit to it. This is about counties for me than it is about Northland.
1: Surely, obviously, counties Monaco overperformed. They have shown glimpses of that this season, though, not quite as consistently as Manawa too, but there have been games where they've actually, even some of the games that they've lost, they've been in it for a long, long way.
2: Yeah, I thought they just hung tough in this one, and there's no doubting that

0: attack inside County's 22. It was getting a little bit frustrating to watch, to be honest, but I thought County's leaders really stood up. Guys like Jimmy Tupou, Alatimu, you mentioned the midfielder, Popalii, I thought he was outstanding, but it's crazy because this win changes their whole season. Three wins throughout the year, but they've got the shield, and if they manage to hold on to it, you would say the year was a success, whereas you look at a team with the same amount of wins and you'd say it was a massive failure. So well done to Counties. I love when the shield moves around throughout the season. Seeing the people of Pukekohe get excited that they have it there was great. I had some Auckland-based Counties fan mates that drove down to welcome the team back. And that's what the Shield does. If they'd won the comp, I'm not sure they would have done the same thing, but the Shield just means that much to rugby fans. So really cool to see.
1: Yeah, 100%. The final game that we'll look at was the Hawke's Bay Taranaki game, 14-50. I mean, even that score to Hawke's Bay slightly is inflated. They got a last-minute try. One of the things, obviously, getting All Blacks back will always improve the quality of the output. And we might discuss that in depth a wee bit more later on. But having All Blacks back really does help your cause. And that was the case this time, Jeff, in terms of Taranaki.
2: That's a Super Rugby side. That's what it was. You know, that's essentially what went to Hawke's Bay. And yeah. And then you've actually thrown in a couple of All Blacks, you know, Josh Lord and Scott Barrett. I mean, seriously. I mean, Lord was huge. But this is, to me, this is where you start gauging what All Blacks should play like. When they come back to NPC, they should go out and dominate. Absolutely dominate. There should be no questions, regardless of the team performance. They should go out in this level and be clearly better, because this is two steps down from the top tier. So Scott Barrett got through some great work. Just needed to see him get through some work. You know, see Josh Jacob out there playing. Daniel Rohn is a hell of a footballer, man. He's so good. I think he'll be on a radar right now at the next level. I've just got a feeling that, you know, I'm talking the level up from the next level, funnily enough. Very, very good for Super Rugby. I think the All Blacks midfield, you know, there's a number of things they are looking for. Here's a guy that may come into the conversation. Kenny Nahola.

0: actually, man for man, Hawke's Bay, they shouldn't have. This is the score that the two team sheets would actually demand, you know. And so that's why I think, for me, Taranaki, whatever form they have going forward, if it's not influenced, I mean, there's going to be no Josh Lord over the next couple of weeks, right? He's going to be in the All Black environment. So he's going to come out of it. It's how they manage that. Scott Barrett, you know, he's a player I think that could be in that All Black environment as well. So I just think, for me, their season's going to be a little bit determined by who's going to be available over the next few weeks. But they were awesome. Good to see. Great to see those guys standing out like they should.
1: Do you think they'd let Barrett play even if he was in sort of All Black calculations to just to get, you know, some more sort of game time under his feet?
0: I hope so. Surely, I'm sure you're the same. Maybe just play one more weekend and then come into reckoning for the test match in Auckland. In Sydney. So, you know, look, more importantly for me, as much as I want Taranaki to do well, but, you know, I want to see him play more rugby, I just find it hard to believe we're not a better side, the All Blacks, with Scott Barrett in it.
1: Surely, you want Scott Barrett back in the All Blacks too?
2: Yeah, even just from the 50 minutes, right? The physicality he brings for a guy that's had 10 months out of the game, he was just moving bodies at every ruck, and it was a prime example of the type of player he is, and I think we could certainly do with that in the black jersey. I thought right from the start when Ratamatavuki Nepkins held up at Hawke's Bay midfielder over the try line, I was just like, that is a special tackle, and that kind of summed up the arvo. Like you said, 14 points, like that last try, Taranaki were just mucking around, man. But I thought Lennox was outstanding. From 9 to 15, they got so much strike in that back line. Anyone can create anything, and you throw a guy like Josh Jacob in there pulling the strings, and then that four-pack Slater back in. Yeah, they're impressive when they've got everyone available, and you think even if they lose a Lord and a Barrett, that back line is still going to create a lot of problems for opposition teams, and their replacements are good enough to get the job done too. So, yeah, Taranaki, they were kind of just buying time until they got these type of players back in the mix. But like Jeff said, even Shannon Frizzell's performance, it just shows like these guys should be standing out in this competition like they did on the weekend, but it does show the step up of two levels is massive when these guys are on.
1: I just want to bookmark, I think Jeff, he said Daniel Rona, Bolter for the All Black squad against the Wallabies or end of year tour?
2: Future.
0: But I'm not outside the realm of thinking, you know, when they take the squad at the end of the year, you know, like it comes down to where Quinn Tupai is at, and clearly has Anton been ruled out for the year?
2: I think Anton's out for the next four-ish weeks. I think Quinn's 1 to 2 weeks away. But the biggest question for me in the midfield is, like, Tavatavanawai, where do they see him? Because we only saw him in very limited opportunities on that tour. So do they actually see him as an opportunity or as a player that they want to use? And then does a Daniel Rona come into play? Because, he does tick a lot of boxes. And when you look at future midfielders post-World Cup cycle, it's like him and Xavier Taylor, those type of guys pop to mind, but it's not as standout as it has been in the past, potentially.
0: Yeah, I just know that the talk around him is he's got the qualities that they like. And to me, I think he's steadily improved the more opportunity he's got. And when he returns from injury, he doesn't drop off. He doesn't take time to get going again. He still looks like a very, very good rugby player. To me, that's where I see class of a guy going, you know what? He doesn't need a lot of game time, can train, get himself up to speed. And then the moment he comes in, he's pretty accurate. So look, I just think there's something there that I really like.
1: Just back to that Taranaki performance. Some of those tries were like festival game tries. The one that, was it Ratumai Tavuki Nepkin scored in the second half, where it went through a whole set of hands, inside, outside. It was a very entertaining game to watch. And Jeff says, if you're an All Black, you've got to stand up and wave your hand and say, look at me. But yeah, he's right. Josh Lord and Scott Barrett certainly did that in that Taranaki win against Hawke's Bay. Right, we did talk about Counties Manukau taking the shield off Northland. Massive upset there. I want you to give me your

0: biggest Ranfurly Shield upset this century. I've cheated a wee bit, but we'll go to Surly first. Surly,
1: doesn't shock me.
0: Your biggest Ranfurly Shield upset this century.
1: I don't know. It might be recency bias, but I'm just going 2-1 this year with Northam beating Canterbury. I tipped them to do it, but in my heart of hearts, did I actually believe it? Probably not. Northam had never won it as Northam themselves. And it wasn't just the fact they won, but they completely dominated them. So I thought that that was really special. My fondest memory was going down to Canterbury and Harbour winning the Shield down there. That was a special trip that I'll forever hold in my heart. But yeah, recency bias. I'm going to go with Northland's win over Canterbury just for history and the fact they just 100% dominated them and ended up winning, what, 36-12? They were never in the contest, which really surprised me.
0: Was that Harbour's first ever Ranfurly Shield, the one that you went down to Canterbury to watch, Sealy?
1: Yeah, very special stuff. The old Jade Stadium, iconic scenes. Viliami Wakasan, Doa,
2: Ruatapoki, got the intercept? Guys like that. Ruatapoki got an intercept, right?
0: Yeah,
1: and I think Billy got a couple as well. It's crazy.
0: Jeff, does your one include Otago, your greatest

0: But it was because we hadn't won it for so long, I think. It was 2013? Whitecattle, Hamilton. I think it had been forever. 56 years. I'm just reading up again because I was just trying to remember how long it had been. Look, it was it was an awesome game. So I think it was a big moment. And the reason, you know, because Otago had obviously it had a proud history in recent times through the NPC. But when you've got that hanging over where you haven't held that, it's almost like, well, you're supposed to be one of the big, you know, your teams. You've been associated with Super Rugby squads. You know, you're always reasonably strong. But to do it in Hamilton, and you know, when you know, there were some interesting guys who were playing in that sort of game. For me, I just thought that was one. But to be fair, how many games? You know, what were the Northland were the favourites against Counties? 14 or 15 point, or was it?
1: Yeah, I think were Counties paying $9 head to head?
2: Yeah, I'm pretty sure Northland were close to 20 point favourites, something like that. Yeah.
0: I don't know. I mean, Otago Waikato wouldn't have been 20-point favourites to beat Otago. I don't think, you know, this could be, if you went on form of a season, this one that's just happened could, you know, I know you got recency bias and you look at it, but this could be one of the biggest upsets because I'm not sure, in a lot of these other games, you would have had 20-point favourites, you know.

0: I don't know, people might not like that, but, you know, this Ranfurly Shield, part of its mystique was how hard it was to win. Like, you know, the challenges I had, I was up against All Blacks, the strongest competition, you know, in the 90s. Man, we got very, very close, but to try and win it for a long, long time was really, really hard. Like, I think there's only two teams that haven't had it in the last 20-odd years. And I think if you went back 25 years, Manawatu is the only team that hasn't won the Ranfurly Shield. Now, how long did it go for if a team's got nowhere near it? You know, it didn't get challenges for 3 or 4 years. I'm sorry, but I don't think it's as hard to win now as it was clearly for its history till 20-odd years ago. Now it's a bit more of a, there's an element of opportunity, more opportunity. Was I remember used to look across and go, I mean, how are we going to go through that Waikato pack? How are we going to, you know, compete with that Canterbury team in Christchurch? Because it's got 9 All Blacks in its squad. You know, it used to be, that's why it didn't move, is because winning away from home in the NPC used to be hard work.
1: I said I cheated a wee bit in terms of this, because I've gone beyond this century. I've gone back to 1973 when Marlborough headed down to Canterbury. Yeah, Marlborough, yes, who are now joined with Nelson Bays, and they have formed Tasman. Back in the day when Marlborough were a union in their own respect, they went down to Canterbury and faced a Canterbury side that had a number of All Blacks, including the likes of Alex Wiley, Billy Bush. They were a star team, and Marlborough went down there and they stole the shield off Canterbury. I think they won 13-6 with the winger forward got the ball. I'm sure it was about 70 or 80 metres out. If you ask someone from Marlborough, they'll probably say it was 150 metres out from the try line. Picked it up, flew down. Oh, Fergie McCormack was the Canterbury fullback. He beat him, scored the try, and took the shield back up to the top of the South Island. So, yeah, I know that I said this century, but I look back and I was checking a few archives, and I don't know why. This is nothing to do with the Ranfurly Shield. I got a highlight of Jeff Wilson kicking a conversion from the sideline at Athletic Park for Otago against Wellington into massive. Well, I don't know how that popped up.
0: Finds this stuff, man. Like, it popped up. It randomly popped up on my Instagram feed as well. I'm like, what's going on here? Like, man, I didn't even know that footage was even out there. And I certainly haven't got a publicist working on my behalf. I can tell you that for a fact. Who wants to watch that? I mean, my Lord. It was a not bad kick, though, to be fair, was it? Did you watch it?
1: I did.
0: It was 100Ks. Funnily enough, and one of the most important plays of my, because we played for the Mike Gibson Trophy, which was a player who played for both Wellington and Otago, and both. Was that 94? Was it 94 or was it 93? Might be 94. Anyway, I'd missed, and we were playing into a howling gale, like I'm talking 100K southerly, and I'd missed a couple of gimmies in the first half down breeze, and Gordy Hunter in the changing room had just given me the stare down and just kick your goal, son, and I'm like, we're turning into 100 kilometer-an-hour wind. I'm going, and we were down, and we were the holders at the time. And so we'd scored in the corner. There was about 4 minutes to go. It was 2018. We were down by 2, and I had to kick that conversion. Funny thing about that was the ball fell over on the first attempt, and I had moved, but there was no way I was going to drop kick it. Alama Iramia ran down and he booted it off the tee down the other end of the field. Referee said, no, no, you can have another go. And so put the thing on. That's the one that went over. And we drew. David Kirk, I don't think, he didn't talk to me for 20 years. He was the coach of Wellington at the time. And it's the one time I've seen Gordy cry a few times, but he cried after the game where he gave me this massive hug. And at the time, I didn't really, I knew it was an important game to Otago, between Otago and Wellington. Never lost that trophy. I did. Never played in a game where we lost.

0: They were both penalties, let's be honest. He was 100% right.
1: Right, let's move on. Let's move on and have a look at a couple of games coming up this weekend. The first one we'll have a look at, Manawatu up against Canterbury. Manawatu need to win this one, and they need a result to go their way as well. But at the moment, Manawatu, $3.10 at home. Canterbury, $1.35. They're 9.5-point favourites. The game total is set at 67.5. Surely, the Green and Whites, can they... I mean, they've got everything to play for here.
2: Yeah, why not? I just went on a big rant about how good they've been this season, how close and connected they are. So why not back them in at home? Massive underdogs. It's going to be a tough task to pull off, but I'll back them in. Go the Turbos.
1: Yeah, what about Jeff? Is he the home team?
0: Oh, look, clearly I'd love to see them win. I mean, just I absolutely would. I'd love to see them find a way into the playoffs. Look, I'm not sure, given how important this game is for Canterbury, that I can go that far, Surly. I just can't. I can't go that far. As much as I would really love to see it happen. You know, I just think Canterbury are just going to have a little bit too much quality, and at this time of the year, and we've started to see it. They've been lurking. This is just. I mean, Canterbury weren't. As polished as you'd probably like last weekend, but Southland are competitive. You know, Southland don't go away, so I'm not going to take anything away from them. So I just think Canterbury might just have a little bit too much for Manawatu. But go the Turbos as well. I'm with you. I'd love to see it happen.
1: Okay. Right, let's go. The next game, it's the Shield Challenge, the final one of the season. Counties Monaco at home against Hawke's Bay. Counties Monaco, $4.60 at Pukekohe. Hawke's Bay, $1.18. They're 14.5-point underdogs, the Steelers. And the game total is set at 67.5. We'll stay with you, Goldie. Are the bookies showing Counties Monaco enough respect here?
0: On form across the season, the numbers are probably right, but we've just seen what Counties have managed to do. So why in the world is that not possible again? I mean, I think I'd love to see Counties.

0: And you know, they not only do they need to get some sort of confidence going into the playoffs, I don't think they can miss out on a playoff spot. No, they can't. But what it does for their season, if they don't win at your Hawke's Bay, all of a sudden you're away from home, having lost, what, three on the bounce and not playing great rugby. Wow. So my expectations are that you know, Hawke's Bay will win this game, but I'm the same as Manawatu too. I'd love to see Counties do it. You know, I can't see any reason why, if they performed like they did on the weekend, they couldn't do it again. Because, you know, Hawke's Bay, like I say, they're searching for something right now. I don't know what's gone wrong there. It's hard to really put a finger on it with Hawke's Bay. I genuinely don't know.
1: Their season has, it's almost been a season of two halves, Surly, in terms of Hawke's Bay. They started off with a hiss and a roar and maintained that for the first part of the season. But the last 3 weeks, they really have fallen in a wee bit of a hole. This could just change the season completely for them here. They go up to Pukekohe, they beat Counties, they get the shield, and they lock it away in the cupboard and don't have to bring it back out again until next season. So, massive game for Hawke's Bay. Also, in terms of placings in the finals, where, you know, do they want a home playoff game? There are a whole heap of permutations here.
2: Yeah, it's been bizarre. Like, when you look at their last three games and all losses, they were tracking like they might not lose a game, and they knocked off some big teams in the competition too. So can't really pinpoint where it has fallen apart for them. But yeah, this is similar to the Manawatu one. I'm just going to back what I want to happen, not 100% what I think is to happen. And Counties 1-12, I think that's some massive odds. I'm hopeful that people show up, the crowd shows up in big numbers and gets behind their team to lock up the shield. It would be disappointing if Counties just had it for 1 week and then lost it to Hawke's Bay. So hopefully this is their grand final. Last week was their semi. Winning it this week is their grand final. If they can just put out 80 minutes here, then locking up the shield for the summer would be huge.
1: Well, there's a fairy tale happening in the NRL with the Newcastle Knights going from wooden spoon to grand finalists. One more game to go. I think if Counties Monaco could hold on to the shield here, that'd be a bit of a fairy tale as well.
2: I think the Knights of North Harbour, wooden spoon into finals footy and now contenders. But are Hawke's Bay the Sharks? Are Hawke's Bay that team that during the season went on this crazy run and everyone was like, man, they might be unbeatable. And then they fall off back end of the season. See?
0: I thought that was the Warriors. Wow.
1: Well, I knew that Jeff was going to come in with that. And I can't believe it's still open the door for you have upset Tom.
0: Surely, you should have known that as you were saying that out loud, you should have known better. You should have known better.
2: Unlike Hawke's Bay, the Warriors, massive injury toll, mate. So, you know.
0: In fact, I didn't even want to say it, but there's people that wanted me to say it, I'm sure. You know, entirely unfair. It's entirely unfair. Wow. But Surly, come on. I mean, it was just too easy.
1: Okay, I'm going to go to the Ramfurly Shield Challenge. I'm going to take Counties Monaco +14.5. I'm going to go under 67.5 points. And I'm going to go with Popoali'i to score a try. He has been so, I mean, he really has been. He's head and shoulders led that team, and he's done really, really well. So
2: he does not look fun to tackle.
1: No.
2: not at all.
1: No. Right. Don't forget, we're still at that Flex Multi where you can place your multi, a four or more leg multi, and if you miss by one or two legs, you can still get a collect. So why don't we try and pick the round again, team? And I need, we cannot take any shorts here. We have to be brave. Remember what happened last week? We missed out. We missed out on a few upsets. So the first game, Otago, Auckland, $1.16 Otago.

0: Do we go with the upset here? Do we take, hey, we take the Stags at home? Surely.
1: I like it.
2: So we're just going head to head here.
0: Yep, just going head to head. We'll take Southland $4.20.
3: Oh, jeez, not sold. Come on.
2: No, I'm sold. I'm in. Are you kidding? I'm a Southland. Okay. Oh, man, I'm all over that. The point start gave us a bit more insurance, but okay, if you want the $4.20, let's go. Yeah, I'm in.
0: Okay,
2: so in that case, are we going Manawatu, are we?
0: Well, we can take Manawatu plus the points if you want to, and they are 9.5-point underdogs. So we take them plus 9.5?
3: Yep.
0: The Shield Challenge. Counties, $4.60. Hawke's Bay, $1.18. Or the line is 14.5. Where are we going?
2: I'll take the line.
0: Okay. Counties plus 14.5. Waikato, Tasman, $3. Waikato, Tasman, $1.37. 7.5-point favourites. You go, well, we have to go Tasman minus 7.5, don't we? Because, in fact, no, we'll go Tasman 13 and over, seeing as that's the bet that Jeff really, really likes. So Tasman 13 and over. Taranaki Wellington, we cannot take Taranaki at $1.04. So we have to take Taranaki minus 30.5 or Wellington plus 30.5.
3: Take the minus.
0: Oh, wow. Yeah, I'm staying out of this one. We'll take the minus then. Final game of the round, Bay of Plenty, $1.77. Well, North Harbour, $2. You can take either one. Jeff?
2: Oh, I think North Harbour, $2 is great value.
3: Yes, boom. Go on.
0: There we go.
2: Oh, that's I really do.
0: We'll flex it up and give ourselves a wee bit of room to move. Right. That's it for another week. Jeff, all the best down there in Palmerston North and the National Basketball Champs.
2: Yep, secondary schools. So it's going to be a big week. There's a bit of tension around, which is always great. But look, it's a lot of fun. Real talent on show and they do it well here. So looking forward to it. Should be good.
0: Surly, thanks for joining in your quiet weekend this week. You're not heading out of town?
3: No, I'm actually heading to Hamilton tomorrow and Sunday for the under-18s, which is going on at the moment. So doing the Aussie under-18s versus NZ Barbars tomorrow and then on Sunday doing the New Zealand schools up against Aussie under-18s. So looking forward to that.
0: Nice.
2: Yeah, that's cool. Yeah. That Barbars team, I'm interested. That Barbars team... a great initiative, you know, those guys that are under 18 but out of school. So it's just a great development program. I think that's a great initiative. Great tournament, this one, actually. So I'm looking forward to seeing how that sort of plays out. Greg, and when you've got someone like Greg Feet coaching the Barbarians team, you know, we're talking, this is an international rugby coach. You know, that's the highest standard. That, to me, is investing in players. It's investing in kids and finding some guys who maybe, you know, just out of school. Wow, it's Surly. I'm interested to hear how that plays out, what you see, because that's our next tier of talent coming through.
3: Yeah, big time.
0: Yep, all the best to everyone taking part in that tournament. That's it for another week here on the Pick and Go. Thanks for tuning in, watching, and/or listening. We'll be back again next week with another episode of the Pick and Go.

0: what happened in both of those prelim finals. But before we do, we better take a look at some highlights.
1: Roosters headed that way. Aiken, there's space on the outside, and Brissard, welcome back. It hasn't taken long. 3 minutes in the final, and the Roosters lead. Space here on the right-hand side. Blackwell, she's got the chance. She's got the try. With a new jumper, Crystal Blackwell with the blood still streaming. And Waterman let it down. Oh, Sturgis! Snuck around the blind side and finds a try out of nothing, as she can do. The Roosters are into a sixth NRLW Grand Final.
2: Upton, sneaky, stepping, scoring! On the big stage, you need the big names to stand up, and there is no bigger than Tamika Upton. Short left-hand side, big sweeping pass, what a pass! What a ball! And the Titans have scored! And we have a rematch. The two best teams in the NRLW will battle it out for footy's biggest prize.
3: In the final round, only one player was awarded Dally M points. Round 11.

0: She just peaks when she needs to. The timing has been impeccable by her and the Broncos. As we can see now, they're in the grand final. So congratulations to her. She's an absolute legend of the game. And yeah, yep, you can't say too much more than that, can you, when it comes to her?
1: You can, but I do agree with you. I thought maybe this was the year. There was a couple of other players that could have pushed her when the Broncos fell off, went down to 2 points, but well done to Tamika, and she will be the crucial factor if the Broncos get it done this weekend in that game. Okay, we had the Roosters up against the Raiders. That was the first final, and obviously, we know the Roosters were the team to pull away with it. So they had 11 line breaks compared to 2 with the Raiders. But I did think the Raiders, you know, they stuck in there for so long. There was a couple of tries that were disallowed right on the line there. Yeah. They can really hold their head high.
0: Oh, absolutely. They made history for their club, making it that far in a final series. And to have the Roosters in a semi-final was always going to be a tough ask. But 2010, I feel that's kind that's respectable. You know, of the two semi-final games, you probably would have thought that this one might have blown out as we, you know, kind of previewed Broncos Titans to be the big game of that round. So, yeah, I mean, I don't think the Roosters did anything that the Raiders, that would have surprised the Raiders. We knew that the Roosters would muscle up in the middle. We could see that from the interchange, those big muscly bodies that were going to come on and off to combat the Raiders, who are so strong in the middle. The two tries that they did score were through the middle. Mm-hmm. So they didn't get, there were no surprises there. It was just that they weren't able to match it. Roosters also, again, didn't have, you know, the cleanest of games. In fact, John Strange came out and said they were pretty slack attack-wise coming off that week break. But yeah, still just too good, and Raiders could not capitalise on it.
1: No, they couldn't. And there were some really good moments in that game too. And defensively, the Roosters only missed 22 tackles compared to the Raiders with 40. I mean, we saw the likes of Isabel Kelly open them up, Sheridan Gallagher. That interesting call there, obviously it was the shirt and then went down to the hair. And I think that was probably the right call from Casey Badger, but it does take you back to that Mackenzie Wickie try earlier in the season, doesn't it? And whether that should have been disallowed.
0: Yeah, it does. And I think John Strange again said that it should have been 10 in the bin, not a penalty try. I think that was a bit...
1: Oh.
0: I know. I thought that was a bit much, considering you can see she's not deliberately going for the hair, but what are you going to do when there's hair all over the jersey and that's what you're trying to...
1: And it's a prelim final. Like, I know it shouldn't come into it, but at the end of the day it is. Imagine her going to the bin for 10 for an accidental hair pull and she's trying to stop a runaway and she's grabbing at whatever she can, which initially was the shirt.
0: Yeah.
1: I would have been an uproar with that one. Yeah. Sorry, John. I mean, you got the team as it is. Calm down.
0: You got the team with the beautiful manes by the sounds of it.
1: Exactly.
0: Well, that's why we see Ali on the French braids.
1: Exactly. And Sheridan Gallagher actually had hers in a bit of a braid. So there you go. But yeah, I thought that moment was good. Isabel, actually, though, it was surprising, one of the first times. And I think this where it goes to show that the Roosters can be vulnerable. You know, they just lost a try that was pretty much over the line there with that, you know, beautiful, again, Crystal Blackwell.
0: Yeah.
1: What a player. She stood up with the ankle tap to take her down.
0: Absolutely. And it just, you know, split open their defence, which we don't see too often, which just, and this just comes into that narrative again, that it can be done if you play your cards right. And when it comes to the Roosters, it's not just about muscling in and coming through the middle like we see the Raiders do, you know, so beautifully week in, week out. You do have to get that timing right when the momentum is on your side, when you're getting those kicks right. The kicking I thought was beautiful, pinpoint precision. It was going to the same spot quite frequently, which was a bit of a bother, and you could see what they were trying to do in terms of that set play. But at the same time, if you don't have the timing right, if you don't have speed off the mark right, and you're standing in the mud, that's when the Roosters can capitalise on you. And I kind of felt like that's where they fell apart.
1: Yep, I completely agree. On the other side, I thought, as we've talked about, Crystal Blackwell was massive and multiple, you know, she had blood coming out of her nose. She had to change the shirt. She managed to get over for a try. I thought she just defensively stopped some that was really good. And Sophie Waterman too, great line of defence there for the Raiders. It's not often you can hold up the Roosters, and they did. It's just, you know, punishing when they use players like Rima Butler, etc. I mean, that was a great try from her, but she'd been on the field a minute. Just a beautiful set play, crunched over the line there. And I wouldn't be surprised if they kind of use that similar tactic against the Broncos this weekend.
0: I think so too. And that's that muscle we were talking about again, right? Like, give it to Rima. No one's going to stop her. Not in that space, not with that momentum. Mm. She's just a big body and it's hard to stop. But kudos to the Raiders when you talk about their defence, because, you know, big moments, semi-final.

0: players were targeted. They were shut down. We weren't hearing their names in commentary at all. It was just those up front just trying to get some yardage in. But I thought the Broncos just did so well to counter the Titans, you know, traditional game plan that's gotten so far this season. And man, that first half, just that was the game.
1: It was. What was your take on it, Sav?
2: I think they probably did save their worst for last. I think their defence was better than their attack, like you said, Rav. Mm. Like, they're a possum in headlights. They just couldn't move forward. Those girls that we see that just run, Tegan, Jamie, etc., they had nothing.
0: Yeah.
2: And it was disappointing because they've performed so well all year and it didn't truly reflect the team that they are, in my opinion.
0: Yeah,
1: I agree. And you're right, Jamie Chapman, you know, yes, she went missing. I think she went missing, but I don't think they utilised her enough. They did not get the ball out to her. There was multiple times where she was hanging out the back calling for it and they did not get it there. Mm-hmm. And I have to look at the two halves, and not so much Tegan because this is her first year in the NRL, but I thought this was the game that Lauren Brown really needed to stand up in. And unfortunately, compared to Jessie Southwell, for me, she just didn't nail those big moments. She didn't get those conversions across, even just some of the last plays, you know, just probably weren't the right option for me.
0: Yeah, the ball was just going into the wrong places, into the wrong pockets, to the wrong side of the field.
2: Straight to Tamika.
0: Straight to Tamika every time. It was, yeah, absolutely was. And you

0: No score in the second half. Now, I thought that if you come up against a team like the Titans and perform like how you did against the Knights in that way, that you'd be punished for it. You know, I thought that the Titans would take full advantage of a second half because that's where the Broncos kind of fall away. And this game, last week, I thought maybe the Broncos were deliberately pulling back a bit for the semi-final. This week, I don't think they did at all. The Titans actually built.
1: Yeah, whatever Cara Murphy said to them at halftime.
0: Exactly, exactly. Ivani getting over the line, you know, get that muscle, commit to your runs. The line speed was back. So they had a much better second half. And I was just thinking, what is happening to the Broncos in the second half? I get the win, cool, congratulations. But
1: you can't do that on Sunday.
0: No, no, not at all. Well, I thought you couldn't do it on this game, so maybe they can. I don't know.
1: I don't think so either. But I do agree with you, and it's funny because there's moments where, you know, you can see Jessie Southwell can read the game. There was a point where they had an overlap on the outside. She read it beautifully. She kicked it. They scored off it. But you're right, in the second half, I don't know if it's because the Titans turned up the temperature that they just couldn't break through their defence, because as we've both said, the defence was certainly the Titans' bright star, I would say, on the weekend. But that's got to be a massive worry for Scott Prince and that team, that something on that second half performance from them is not lifting. And I think you can argue that the Roosters are probably the opposite. They come out a little bit quieter. Yeah. They allow teams to get points on them early at times, but they just continue to ramp it up as the further they go on, which is a massive worry if you're the Broncos right now.
0: Well, if you look at the scores, they both scored 20. Roosters and Broncos both scored 20s. Difference was Roosters scored 10 in the first, 10 in the second.
1: Exactly.
0: And Broncos were 20 in the first. So in terms of spreading the load, absolutely agree with that. And I don't know. I don't know what's happening at halftime. They talk about these famous sprays by Scott Prince, but they come out and
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3: The Dally M's were last night, and we want to talk about the Proven Summons medal because it did go to Uppy Nichols on behalf of the New Zealand Warriors for that haka that they did for Ali Brackenshaw at the end of her regular season, because obviously we weren't sure if she'd play back at the Broncos. What do you think about that, Rav?
4: Look, I thought this was quite interesting. Obviously, congratulations to Uppy. Beautiful to see her name in lights and in the spotlight, considering there wasn't much acknowledgement at the Warriors Awards itself. But this being given on behalf of the Warriors kind of makes you feel a bit better about that. I was a bit confused. I didn't understand why she was given that mana behind the haka. She's not in the haka. I don't see her in that clip. Maybe she's one of the ones that are behind the scenes pushing for that kaupapa or something.
3: Yeah, maybe she organised it.
4: Yeah, that we don't know about, Captain. But it's, I mean, when we think about kaupapa Māori and when it comes to haka, and haka isn't just for Māori. You know, haka is for anyone and everyone, kaupapa Māori included. I just thought it was a bit of a strange post to make with her photo and then a video that didn't include her. I kind of thought, was it a reach to give her an award of some sort?
3: Was it a backlash from her not even being in the nominees for at the actual Warriors Awards? Because she should have been, in my opinion.
4: Yeah, perhaps. I thought that was a strange one, because when it does come to that leadership group, and you can see Harita Butler there, front row centre. And of course the other players were there doing haka as well, but I just thought that was a strange clip to have alongside that award, and it wasn't really given much explanation as to why she got it.
3: Yeah.

0: as well, because she was up for a nomination for Dally M herself for her role. But so they had them both there beautifully with the medal, and I think that's great. So I can kind of lean into, yes, she was captain. But I think of Harita Butler, and I hope she had the opportunity to at least been asked if she wanted to go over there. I understand she wasn't the captain, but as you said, she is a leader in that club. I mean, she has been. Yes, she may be leaving, but I still think she has enough love for that club to say, I'll go over there, particularly with something that is so special to her, like a haka, to be, you know, really awarded for that, for what they did for Ellie, for what it means. I think I could not see Harita going, nah, stuff ya, you've let me go kind of thing. I don't think she's that type of woman. I could see her going over. So I hope at least maybe she did get the opportunity and she just wasn't able with everything else she's got going on, because she's a mum, she's got a job, you know, she's trying to maybe get another contract. But yeah, I mean, congratulations to Uppy. She is the captain. Maybe that's what it was, but I would have loved to see Harita there beautifully dressed up and getting that herself.
1: And it's awkward. It's awkward if you're not coming back. You get that side of it too. You don't know how the ticketing is, or who they let go, or who they don't, you know. Ron Griffiths wasn't there. You know, like, yeah, there are a few missing pieces to the puzzle in terms of who was representing.

0: to her, and gosh, did she look gorgeous last night, as she always
1: she does.
0: Stacey.
1: Yes, yes, beautiful.
0: And on Stacey, now we have had, obviously, on the Warriors social pages, they're starting to come out and announce and say thank you to all of the NRL wahine who are leaving the Warriors. And we noticed that Stacey Waka is not there. Now, she was signed for 1 year. Does that mean she's coming back?
1: I reckon yes. I mean, look, Stacey's a professional in every sense of the word, right? When we talk about Stacey Waka on the show, the word professionalism isn't too far behind. So I think that if she was going, we would know about it by now. Stacey has to also consider her Sevens career. Dubai Sevens kicks off in November, so there are some decisions that she has to make. Does she have an off-season? Does she jump back into camp at Mount Maunganui with the Sevens girls? I haven't seen her in any of those pictures.
0: Is she playing a Rugby World League Cup?
1: Is she playing a Rugby World Cup? So she's going to have to be putting her ducks in a row. What a great headache to have, FYI. Good for her. But I'm guessing if she wasn't going to stay, if she was leaving, we would know about it by now. We already know, you know, the names that we know of and what's been released on social media already. So I'm expecting her to stay for at least one more.
0: Yeah, and I hope she does. I think, you know, a couple more key signings, another year with the Warriors. Let's hope we can make it into the finals third year. And on that, obviously, we haven't heard any news on Api. I mean, you know, I hate to say she's getting on because she's certainly not in real world, but I suppose in league terms she is. But I hope she does go stay for another year, because you look at her form last year, apart from that wrist injury, she is still playing her absolute best footy. There is no one better at the back at fullback, and surely she is wearing that black jersey at fullback again very shortly in October.
1: Oh, I agree. I absolutely agree. And Sav was the one that brought it up a couple of weeks ago about how pivotal her defence is in that number one jersey. Her form has not faltered, you know, considering she's a foundational player for the Women's Wild since 2018. She's been playing league a lot longer than that. But she hasn't incurred, you know, too much damage that we know, that we can identify. So hopefully she does stick around. Those leaders, I think, with these big changes that are happening in the squad at the moment, will be really important for the 2027 season. And, you know, to put whatever kaupapa forward that Ron Griffiths kind of has to get that buy-in from the players is going to be oh so important. And she's very, very a quiet leader, but a very influential one at the same time. So hopefully she does stick around. That's our captain as well. So you know,
0: absolutely. Yeah. And whether they, I mean, they surely have to be looking at signing a hooker and another half to help, you know, Gail out. We know they must be looking at a hooker because, and I wish it was Georgia Hale, but she hasn't re-signed, unfortunately, to the Titans. But with no Patricia there, no Capri, no Jay, they must have someone that they haven't announced or someone that they've got there, because you would not let all three go with nothing in the air who you're bringing.
1: If you look across the NRLW at the moment, though, it feels like everyone's on the menu.
0: Yeah.
1: There are so many players been announced leaving their teams. There haven't been any announcements yet as to where they are going. Or, you know, Ron, you know, recruiting Jay Hurriwai coming out of rugby in the Cath Walton Cup. You know, there's those options as well. We've also got our youth girls that were a part of the Women's Warriors that didn't quite qualify to be in the women's side, but they've been playing in that New South Wales Cup under the partnership of the Rabbitohs. So there's plenty of wahine floating around. It's just how many of the newness do you bring? How much of the experience do you bring in to kind of complement the squad that you have left over? So not a headache that I would want to have for old Uncle Ron, and with a Rugby World Cup, Rugby League World Cup to think about.
0: Yeah.
1: But yeah, you're right. With that, with no signings yet and a lot of them going, yeah, you feel a little...
0: Here's one for you. What about the talk? And they have come out and said this, like, I think it was Lara Pitt was one that said this. Ellie Brigginshaw retiring, and then they've turned around and said, oh, well, she should maybe go to, like, the Dragons or something and help them out, you know, in that halfback role. I'm like, whoa, hold on a second here. She's retiring because she's ready to go. She's been a one-woman club. She loves the Broncos to death. She used to be Alfie Langer. And now you're saying you want her to go to the Dragons? Like, why?
1: I would probably think that was a little clickbaity on her part to be, you know, but I mean, why not throw it out there? What do you got to?
0: I was thinking, could she not come to the WAS?
1: I mean, you're very, very welcome.
0: The combinations with Gail and Millie, right? Hello. We could make you an honorary Kiwi while you're over here, Ellie.
1: Oh, look, you've experienced the haka. You know, you've got heaps of mates over here. You'll have plenty of places to stay. Bring the kids, bring the wife.
0: Get on to our sunny Auckland beaches.

0: around as it has been for a few years now. So good on her for making that decision. But I wouldn't be opposed of that decision.
1: Scotty and Izzy.
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17: Well, we did talk about it at the start of the season that it probably was a two-horse race to say, and it has turned out that way. Yes, the Roosters up against the Broncos again. There's some really interesting stats around both of these teams. I'm going to just start with their head-to-head, Rav. Mm-hmm. 13 games, 7-6 so far to the Broncos. That shows how tight these two teams are when they match up.
0: That's exciting. Oh, that's exciting. That just shows how even the contest is. Even when you think about the Roosters, they have lost one game in 2 years. One game, and it's just that grand final against the Broncos. That is crazy.
17: One try.
0: Yeah, one try. The Broncos can't

0: even say that, but they're right there with them for that last grand final and this one as well. So, you know, everyone's talking about this. Roosters want to seek their revenge and all that sort of thing. And that's probably absolutely correct. But the Broncos that we watched against the Titans, I'm very worried for the Roosters this weekend. I have a feeling that they might not know what's coming at them.
1: No, I agree completely. And they're two different sides for me.
0: Mm.
1: Their attacking game is completely different. I think they're both brilliant when it comes to defence.
0: Yep.
1: But they are two very different sides for me. And we'll start with the Roosters. I mean, you look at their fire, right? You've got Tara Nakin, who is playing her absolute best footy at the moment in the seven. And then she's got the actual other best seven in the game directly opposite her.
0: Yep.
1: So those two halves, I think Taryn Aiken is a running half. She reminds me a lot of like even a Reece Robson. I know he plays hooker, but the way she can come, she has been a hooker before, she kind of plays that similar role where she'll look, she'll do a little dummy herself. She got that try last week in the prelim doing just that. Where Jessie's very much more a clinical, a bit of a Nathan Cleary, if you refer her to an NRL, where she looks for those kicks, etc. So the matchup between those two, I think, will be really interesting.
0: I think so too. And I saw out of the Broncos where they were bullies, man. They were bullies on the Titans. They just, they were a wet blanket on the Titans attack, which is exactly what they would need against the Roosters. I think the Roosters and the Titans are probably more similar in their style of play. But man, the way in which the Broncos were able, it was just the precision and the timing and the muscle. It was all those things that you hate to be good at. You know, it's the hard stuff that they really got in deep with and were able to get over the Titans. To be able to slow

0: they don't do that.
1: No.
0: And if the Broncos can bring that game, I just hope the Broncos haven't played their grand final already. But if the Broncos can bring that, the Roosters in my mind are in trouble.
1: Yeah, I will say that. I do think, though, the week off for the Roosters, they were a little bit scratchy to start. And, I mean, John said that with his attack. We saw it with the Titans. I don't think it helped them having that week off, the momentum, where the Broncos have got that footy under their belt. But now that the Roosters have been back out there, they've had another game, I think they'll lift just another level again for me. Defence will come down. I think the Roosters have the bigger pack as far as defensively goes, and if they can use that to bully them. But then on the flip side, you do have players. I mean, we had Rima Butler on the show where she said, you know, don't bring six again in for me, because she struggles sometimes as it is, so she's ready to have a break. So I think the defence for the Broncos, I think, can stay up a lot longer where they've got those big impact players, the Roosters, that they bring off the bench when the Broncos are getting tired and they utilise them. But if they don't utilise them at the right time and the Broncos just consistently stick to where they do, like a Chelsea Lenarduzzi, a Romy Tweitzel, I think they can actually shut them down. That defensive pack has to stand up on both sides for those electric players to do what they do at the back.
0: Yeah, and the Broncos did a great job of forcing the Titans to make uncharacteristic errors. I've lost count of how many times the Titans either didn't complete a set on their line or those forced errors on their line. I did think, though, the refereeing was maybe a bit off with a few
1: penalties
0: here and there. Yeah, it was a bit off here and there, which, you know, can make all the difference in terms of that momentum, especially when you're on your line, which, you know, you could see was deflating the Titans even more. But what, you know, take that out of the picture. I think, yeah, the Broncos had a great way of doing rooster things, if you know what I mean. And just, you know, forcing the Titans to play their style of game. But I will say again, the only thing that worries me is the Broncos' second half.
1: Yep, I agree with you there. And I'm just having a look at who is matching the official, I should say, in the match. And it is Belinda Sharp.
0: Ooh.
1: And I agree. There was just a couple of those tries. I was quite interested that, you know, she just gave them straight away for the Broncos. Yet the Titans didn't get that opportunity either. And, you know, they looked at theirs a lot more. And I thought, oh, that's quite interesting. I agree. I think there was a few calls where even just the ruck speed a little bit with the Broncos laying down on the Titans. And she didn't call that. So that would be very interesting how she plays the grand final and who gets the calls that go their way, because as we know, you know, at the end of the day, they're human, they're calling them as they see them. But that will be really interesting. For me, again, we've talked about, obviously, the halves. You look at the back. Now, Corbin Baxter's a great fullback, but there is nobody like Tamika Upton. And when she tends to get a bee in her bonnet, I mean, she's just come out and won the Dally M. She's got to be full of confidence. She said in that Dally M speech about Ellie, that is such a driver for her. Yes, the Roosters have this, we want revenge, we haven't lost a game. But for the Broncos, not just for Tamika, for that whole team, that has got to be such a driver. But then, do you think this is the mental game? Did the Roosters come out and go, hold on, Millie's going to say I'm retiring. Corbin's going to say I'm retiring.
0: Sorry,
1: no. So we're going to play for that too? Like, I don't know, is there fun and games going on there? I mean, I know they were actually retiring, but now they've both got that story and both got something to play for. We keep talking about Ellie because she was the pioneer, but these two women have been massive for the game as well.
0: Oh, I think both teams are kind of feeling that same sentiment, and as you would. I just think that there's something about the Broncos that's more connected, though. I feel like in the Roosters, there's a whole lot of big players who have been around for a long time, who know this game. They're veterans. So it's not more about the collaborative process. It's we know how to do our jobs in our lanes, and together we're actually quite amazing.
1: Yeah.
0: Whereas when the Broncos come together, it's we're all in this together.
1: They're a family almost, it feels like, for me.
0: Yes. I kind of get, I mean, not as thing as like what we saw with the Wires at the beginning of the season, but I just see a bit more of a whānau type connection. It's just different. It's like corporate versus village of some sorts.
1: I can see that.
0: So I kind of think when it comes to this sort of stuff, that the Broncos are probably a bit more, when you think about those relationships that, you know, Tamika has with Ellie and what Ellie means to the Broncos club, being a one club wahine and playing for Queensland and playing for Australia and all of that, she's just, you know, she's going to go down in history as Ruwan Sims did for New South Wales. You know, she's just going to be that person. It just feels different. I'm not saying that the Roosters don't care about, you know, their retirements any less. It just feels more connected with the Broncos.
1: I agree. And we had Ellie on the show too.

0: Dave, and we have a clip from her just talking about how much her footy career means to her.
1: I think for me, just playing the part of the game that I play, and you know, people that talk about the way that I play the game, they know that I'm so competitive. I show up every single time to want to fight for my teammates, work extremely hard. And I always said I wanted to be remembered as a great teammate and a great human. And I try and do whatever I can off the field, whether it's with young players, fans, whoever it is, opposition, be just a really great human. And on the field, be just really competitive and someone that not people fear me, but like people just know that I show up and I want to win, and I play the game to my absolute fullest. So there's premierships, there's World Cup wins, there's Origin wins, there's all those sorts of things. But to me, if people can come off the field and say I was a great human and a great player, then, you know, that's something that I'm really proud of.
0: And why wouldn't you get up and play for that? Okay, that's the woman she is, yeah. And all she wants to be remembered for is a great human being,
2: yeah.
0: Which she clearly is.
2: Yeah.
0: Why wouldn't you be playing for that? I can see why they want to win for her. You know, I really
2: just
0: can.
2: Just changes the whole feeling and the whole emotion of it all. It's a lot deeper, I would say, respectfully.
0: It is. And before we wrap this up, one more stat. Acor. Which is amazing, right? Because this is in Sydney. And for one thing for the Roosters, the men are playing the grand final literally after the women. If you have any excuse to have a crowd in your favour, it is on Sunday. Mm-hmm. However, the record books say that they are up against it. They have won, unbelievably, one game, the Roosters, out of six at Acor Stadium. The Broncos, however, have a 5-for-5 unbeaten record. Does that change on Sunday?
2: That's dangerous for the Roosters, because the Broncos are very, very comfortable.
0: They are comfortable. Yeah. They love Acor. Yeah. It's like Suncorp's second home.
2: We requested Acor.
0: Who's your winner?
2: I'm going the Broncos. I'm going the Broncos for this one. I feel just from that semi-final, if the Broncos can play that game again and be elevated even more because it's a grand final, they're going to be untouchable. But like I say, it's just that second half that keeps me a little bit grounded.
0: I will say this. I think it is going to be a very similar game as far as the score goes of last year. Mm. I think it'll be really, really tight again. I can't see either team letting this blow out. Pains me to say, because I really am actually in the Broncos side. I want them to do it, and I want them to get it for Ali. But I just have a feeling the Roosters are going to clinch this one. I think there is something about payback last year. They haven't been beaten. They have, in my opinion, have been the better team this year. And the Broncos have slipped down the table and they've brought it back. I think the Roosters get it done by 6 points, but I think it'll be close.
2: No, that's a good nod. That is a good nod.
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8: We have a Rugby League World Cup right around the corner. So, yes, we might be finishing up with a normal season footy. But this time we will have, of course, the Rugby League World Cup. Mm. The team will be announced on October the 5th, so it is just mere days away. And we're just going to touch on who our predicted kind of team. I think Api will be the fullback. I mean, she has been for years, and I can't see any Kiwi across the other teams that's kind of popped up, in my opinion, to take that spot from her.
9: No, I don't think so at all. There's been so many stand-up players. I do have one little maybe a worry of sorts. Mm-hmm. You know, we want to see our women's warriors in this New Zealand team, you know, as many as possible, seeing as they are here and they're, you know, playing in our New Zealand team. But for those that do get selected, how are the dynamics now? Ron Griffiths is also the assistant coach of the Kiwi Ferns. And when we have these players coming in that, you know, kind of aren't so happy about how things have rolled out towards the end of the season, does this affect selections? Does this affect players' feelings towards? I know they definitely want to be in that black jersey.
8: Yeah.
9: 100%. But how does this dynamic work now? And does that stay there? Or does this seep in to here?
8: Yeah, that's a very good question. I'm a bit worried about that. And hopefully maybe, you know, Dave can just smooth that over. Yeah. I hope so. But you're right. That is a big question mark because I wrote down some of the, obviously, wingers, centres that you think will be there. Meli Hifanga, one of those, obviously. Stacey Waka, hopefully she's there. Taisa Ashenasio should also be there. Well, they're all from, you know, the Wires. And actually with the halves, I mean, I think it definitely will be Racy McGregor.
9: Mm.
8: Ash Quinlan's your other obvious. But Patricia Maliepo, as much as she might be going back to Super Rugby Aupiki, she is still eligible. She could be another player that's at least on the bench for a reserve for a hooker or a potential half, depending, because we actually haven't got many hookers. We've got Brooke Anderson, Georgia Hale, possibly, if she plays in there. That's another warrior who's gone that could be a factor in that team, and I hope not.
9: And you know, when you're playing tournament style, it's not a one-off or a two-test series or whatever. It's a tournament, so you need to have your best and you need to have your bench best and, you know, you need to have these ones that are coming up through. I still think Lavinia Tohalaliku is an amazing winger. She's a try-scoring machine that has already proven that she can get the better of Australian defence. So,
8: watch out when she's in the other jersey.
9: Right.
8: Honestly.
9: I know. Mm. It's a worry. But, you know, but you get why decisions are made and all those sorts of things. And these are the ins and outs of the business, you know. Mm-hmm. No position is ever set in stone for a certain player, but it kind of worries me in terms of the World Cup now.
8: And we are well outsiders. I think we're like $9 or $10 compared to Australia,
9: which I think is not right.
8: No, I'm hoping now. I mean, Shannon Mato has switched allegiance, as she said, and so is Kennedy Cherrington. And I know Kennedy's over here at the moment.

0: moment training in the extended squad.
1: Amazing.
0: Before she heads back over to Australia. Nothing's been announced yet, but you'd have to think that she switched allegiance. She plays for the Wallaries. Surely she gets a black jersey. Those two women, I mean, Shannon Mato's in the grand final this week. Yeah. They're huge inclusions, and we say it all the time, defence wins footy games.
1: Yeah.
0: It's a massive in. And then you've got Georgia Hale playing alongside her.
1: Yep.
0: Soraya Paki, who's also in a final.
1: Yep.
0: Like, I look at some of those girls that are down there. Madison Ashby as well.
1: Yeah.
0: She is now eligible to come back and play for the Kiwis if she wants to.
1: Mm.
0: Obviously, Otessa Pulley as well, Tiana Davison. So
1: yeah,
0: we've actually got a bloody good
1: team.
0: We've got
1: a strong
0: team. I'm surprised
1: we're
0: sitting there at that price.
1: We've got a strong team. I think sometimes things get clouded when it's not those, you know, those
0: superstars.
1: Yeah, exactly. You know, it's the Upton names, it's the Isabel Kellys and all of those who lead, you know, Origin trophies and, you know, World Cups that have gone by. Fair enough. But now that the international eligibility rules have changed and we can get those girls not just playing for the Māori All-Stars but for New Zealand as well, I think that changes the game. And man, carry on thinking that the odds are that far apart, because we love to be a good underdog.

0: a stunning win over the Penrith Panthers last weekend to book their place in the decider, where they'll face the Sydney Roosters. 7 months of rugby league, and it all comes down to this. Join us for all the action with live commentary thanks to SEN, the NRL Grand Final, the Knights against the Roosters. 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
12: This is the Studs Up podcast, Ricardo Ball and Daniel McCarty, who joins us live out of Japan. And, Daniel, mate, you're closer to the action than I am, but China nil, the All Whites 3. Mate, what a game, what a result, and what a performance from the All Whites.
13: What an enormous 7 days since we're last together, Rick. Hello, you. Hello, everybody. Prados is back. Good to have you back, fella. Just brilliant. I know there's more. There's bigger global stories. We'll touch on that. Don't worry about that. But it's important to highlight that really impressive display by the All Whites. Rick, my memory is not what it once was, but I'm really struggling to find a better performance by the All Whites away from home. I tend to look at them, with all due respect to Oceania, any

0: game outside of that confederation away from home is a different kettle of fish. And really, really from the moment Darren Baisley's team landed, Rick, it was just a fun day out, wasn't it? It was a really aggressive starting 11 with Dostaminic as one sort of holding midfielder and Justin McCowart playing in front and sort of a double attacking midfield combo. And I thought New Zealand were just excellent, simply excellent. And we can really put this apart because there's so many good moments.
1: There are. I mean, like us trying to describe the goals isn't as good as listening to someone commentate the goals. So here they are. China 0, the All Whites 3.
2: Forward, searching. McCowart gets the cross in! And the All Whites lead! And it's Tyler

0: for third, and it's Owen Parker-Price who's got it, following up to head the ball home. Well, it's all going right for the All Whites on the night.
1: It's all white on the night, as they say. Nathan Elaine on commentary there, who is part of our crew for the Football World Cup. That commentary.
2: He couldn't quite believe it.
1: Yeah, thanks to New Zealand Football. But yes, Bindon after 4 minutes, Wayne after 29 minutes, Owen Parker-Price with that header, shortest guy on the pitch, scoring with a header after 82 minutes, 3-0 to the All Whites. And if you had to pick one out, Daniel, you can't quite, you know, you didn't quite get the build-up there, but that second goal, the one to Ben Wayne, the back heels, the drag flicks, I think it went through about 16, 17 passes, just absolutely superb.
2: Yes, superb. Like, it's really important at the top to mention this. This is just the second time the All Whites have scored three goals or more in an international against non-Oceania competition since July 2009. Yeah. And what is the most pleasing aspect of this stat is both have come this year. You'll remember the warm-up game ahead of the World Cup, the 4-1 win against Chile. This is a rarity, and it's also the variety of goals. Like, you know, honourable mention, that first goal is quite direct. It might not win over many people's hearts, but it's just really well executed. The ball in behind a defence that's pushing up. McCowart makes that lovely sort of darting run where he starts wide, comes on the inside. Left channels, he looks at it, and his first time pass is just gorgeous. And Bindon, who remained up after the corner with four Chinese defenders in the area, but none of them thought it was a good idea to defend him. That was very gracious. But Rick, if you're asking me for my favourite, it is the second. This might be one of my favourite all-time All Whites goals. This is just brilliant football. It's got as good a goal as I've seen from the All Whites in many a year. By my count, I think eight players touched the ball, Rick. You talked about the total passing, but it was the speed for which they moved that Republic of China's defence sort of around, probing in the middle third, left, right, centrally. They got them out of position. And then the really incisive moment comes when Just plays into the feet of McCowart. Those two were excellent. McCowart, he's just oozing confidence, isn't he? He looks like a man who's gone for millions of euros. He plays a brilliant back heel into the path of Just, who's carried on his run. And then he plays a 1-2 with the left fullback, who's in a centre forward position almost, Rick, just outside the area to the left of the D, as Old plays him in, and he rolls it across. And Wayne can't miss from 2 yards. But, Rick, what I love is there's a fight for the ball almost. There's another New Zealand player there. If Wayne had a shocker, New Zealand were hunting it. It is just an A-plus goal, and it is my highlight of the week.
1: Yeah, Logan Rogerson coming into that far post was there or thereabouts as well. And, you know, going back to that first goal, Tyler Bennett, if you were watching that game and you didn't have the noise on, you would have thought that was Chris Wood, the way he finished it. Because Tyler Bindon, you know, if Woodsman's going to call it a day in a couple of years, maybe we just move Tyler Bindon up front if he can finish like that in the six-yard box.
2: Oh, did you see a couple of his diagonals? It was like Virgil van Dijk out of defence at times. He was that gorgeous one that was delivered on a penny in the second half too. I think it was Randall down the left-hand side, but I know what you're saying, but yeah, credit Baisley. You know, I've been critical of the side when appropriate, but I'll give them their bouquets. I just really liked the lineup, Rick. It's like no fear of China, and rightly so. We talked about it last week. This is not a great generation of Chinese players, and I know you're going to a massive stadium there. What, 60,000 it seats. There's about 15 to 20 there. It probably was a little bit of an intimidating environment, but they didn't play like that, mate. They played like they were the big boys.
1: Yeah, they did, and you know, I think this comes from having guys playing in the right leagues, right? I mean, you know, Bill Tuiloma's obviously played in the States. Paulson's playing up in Scotland now. Bindon's played in the Championship a lot. Stamenic's played in Greece, top flight, Serbian, top flight. He's played, obviously, Champions League 3 seasons in a row before the last season as well. These guys are used to big stadiums. They're used to intimidating atmospheres. It was water off a duck's back, really. And, yeah, credit to Baisley as well, because I think, you know, we saw the 2-2 draw against Palestine. They led twice, gave up the lead twice.

0: thought, well, yep. Palestine are nine places below us, so that's probably not flash. You wanted to win that game. But, I mean, they turned it around. They did this. I see Palestine beat Turkmenistan 4-2 the other day as well, so maybe they're not the pushovers we sort of assumed they would be. But, yeah, credit to Baisley, because he has taken a bit of flack after the World Cup and with some questions about whether he was good enough to take New Zealand to the next level. Well, it looks like he's got them playing a different style of football.
1: Yeah, and it was an important response. Listeners might be wondering why we haven't broken down that game against Palestine. It wasn't on TV, right? Mm. So it's hard to offer too many opinions other than a bit of scoreboard scouting, as you've just done. But the third would have really pleased him too, Rick. It's neat play again down that right flank. The link-up play is excellent. And it's the subs who get involved. And it's Ingham, isn't it, who gets that really dangerous ball in. Moses Dyer, a late call-up. He forces a fine save, and Owen Parker-Price is there with a really neat sort of instinctive header to round it off and make it 3-0. But make no mistake about this, Rick. It could have been more. It could have been more. They created a lot of very good big chances.
0: Yeah, they did. And, you know, once again, too, you know, when you mentioned, you know, talking about some of the players, you talk about Dane Ingham coming back, and you're like, wow, there's a name that you'd sort of forgotten about a little bit. There's a team with no Crocombe, no Joe Bell, no Ryan Thomas, no Tim Payne, no Michael Boxall, no Sarpreet Singh, no Matt Garbutt, no Chris Wood, no Costa, no Tommy Smith, and no Finn Sermon. I mean, there's about two-thirds of a squad there that you would probably expect to be there or thereabouts. And, I mean, all due respect to those guys, it didn't feel like you missed too many of them in this game.
1: No, you're right. You know, I've been in Japan a few weeks, and any time I go into a sports shop and people ask me where I'm from, the first two words they respond is Chris Wood.
0: Mm.
1: He's a big deal wherever he goes. And you're so right to highlight those players not being there. McCoward and Just. Just McCoward, I really like that combo, Rick. Just has obviously played a lot out wide, McCoward too. They just look natural players centrally. Just movement is just excellent. And I'll say it again, McCoward is just a guy who has just got confidence pulsating through those veins.
0: Yeah, it's going to be interesting. You know, you talked about this formation, 4-1-4-1, basically, is what it is. What is that going to look like against Panama? There's, you know, Chris Wood
1: probably different.
0: Be available. So horses for courses, right? You don't play 4-1-4-1 all the time. But I think you look at this and you look at what Baisley's done in the past and then you look at this, it looks like he's gone, okay, we need out-and-out wingers. So you've got Randall and Rogerson, and he's realised that Just and McCoward both operate better centrally.
1: Yeah, but it's a lineup that you put on the field when you feel you're better, right?
0: Yep.
1: And I just love that attitude. I love that attitude. Now, what, we talked about Panama's strengths last week. They're ranked 44th in the world from memory. They're going to be far more difficult. They showed that at the World Cup. So you'd probably imagine a change to the structure. Maybe Stamich will have someone more alongside him, as you probably do need to show Panama a little bit more respect.
0: Yeah, you do. And I mean, it's important. You know, you talked about that. I mean, what did they do at the World Cup? I mean, they didn't get out of their group, but boy, they gave some teams a real hard time, didn't they? I mean, I think about England. England had real trouble with them. So I think it's a side, they'll be a bit more, workmanlike's not the right, but they're a team that's going to try and stymie you, and they'll be quite good at doing that, right? So, yeah, I mean, England beat them 2-0, Croatia beat them 1-0, Ghana beat them 1-0. And since then, they've drawn 1-1 with Bosnia and beaten the Dominican Republic 4-2. So there are no pushover side.
1: No, that was a really tough group for them, Rick. You've just rattled off three sides who are really good at football who didn't blow them off the park.
0: Yeah. Yeah, yeah, exactly. So looking forward to this challenge that the All Whites are going to have ahead of them in a little while. And, I mean, Daniel, you've had a draw against Palestine and you've comfortably beaten

0: the Chinese 3-0 away. So what does success look like for you against Panama now? I mean, are we aiming to, you know, I mean, you obviously want to win all of these games, but we've had a win and a draw on the tour so far. You've got two games against teams who are definitely going to be ranked higher. What are you looking for?
1: Yeah, it's a really interesting question, as I buy a little bit of time to answer it. It's

0: adventurously with the ball at their feet, mainly because I think a lot of fans want them to do that, and they also recognise that they do have more technical players. But at times they sort of lost control of that game of games and had been a little bit open. I didn't see that nearly as much against China. So it's finding that really nice balance between being able to be constructive, probably against a better defensive unit. Because I'll reiterate, like, for the first goal, that the Chinese defenders, I don't know what on earth is going on there. Four, and they're like, oh, there's a really large New Zealander. I'm not going to get anywhere near him. You'd imagine Panama probably aren't going to be as generous on that front. So I guess rather than a result, it's just the nature of the performance I'm looking for.
1: Yeah.
0: Whether or not that they can, they can show the solidity and continue this their neat sort of evolution of how they've attacked over the last sort of year or so. It was just so much fun the other day, wasn't it, Rick, watching it?
1: It was so much fun.
0: Didn't you just have fun?
1: Yeah, you just enjoyed it. You enjoyed the spectacle.
0: Yeah.
1: And you're right. I mean, in the past, New Zealand football teams have been more pragmatic, but that's because they haven't had players who can do things like Eli Just or Callum McCowart can, right? You've got guys who are genuine little magicians on the ball. You know, we had Rojas for a while. He never quite did it at all white level. But these guys are almost a level up again from what we were getting from say, him and Costa in their pomp.
0: Yeah, I'm with you on that front. So, yeah. Success. Well, I guess now, Rick, we're thinking we'll get through to maybe, we might get past Panama.
1: Yep. Get past Panama, play Japan in the Kieran Cup final. That's what we want. This is the Studs Up podcast brought to you by Betcha. And I can tell you there is a market out for this game, and it's not quite what you would have thought traditionally. Panama, $2.35. New Zealand, $3.20. The draw, $3, Daniel.
0: I'm pondering now.
1: Yeah, you ponder away.
0: You might have to wait a little bit later.
1: Okay, you ponder away on that, and while you do, we will take a break and come back shortly and talk about 115 charges.
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3: 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We're putting their rivalry to the test. This

0: 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Daniel, you wanted to talk a little further on New Zealand 3-0 China.
1: Yeah, I was talking about defensive solidity. I've just looked back at the records, and I now know why Darren Bazey was so quick to mention a clean sheet, despite his side scoring three goals. You know, I highlighted only the second time since 2009 against non-Oceania opposition. It's the first clean sheet. We'd conceded a goal in 15 straight internationals, Rick. Dating back to Ivory Coast and July of last year. That's a lot of football. That's a lot of football games, 15.
0: Yeah, that was that FIFA series game in Canada, wasn't it?
1: Yes, in Toronto.
0: Toronto. Yeah, that's right. Okay. Oh, well, speaking of 15, actually 115, Daniel. The Premier League in Manchester City. So the Independent Commission, Daniel, has found that Manchester City arranged, inverted commas, sham contracts with a number of its commercial partners as part of a disguised funding scheme to artificially inflate the club's revenues by £830 million. The club filed accounts that concealed the true state of its finances. They were significantly in breach of both the Premier League and UEFA spending limits.

0: alleged breaches upheld. The commission also said it was regrettable that a decision had taken so long to reach, given that the hearing had taken place between September and December in 2024. We got a leak. I think it was David Ornstein. Maybe you leaked this a few days ago.
1: Last Friday.
0: Yeah. So how much of a surprise was it to wake up and find, oh, the Premier League have actually grown up here and said something?
1: Yeah, well, when David Ornstein breaks that story, it was reasonably early on Friday UK time, so there was a flurry of sort of activity. But I don't know about you, Rick. I was like, well, there's nothing official yet here. I know how litigious they are. You know, there was that leaked email many years ago from a lawyer attached to them saying the chairman's, you know, happy to spend tens of millions of euros on lawyers to sue them. So... And then every day went past, I was starting to get more and more sceptical, right? I was like, where are the Premier League on this? Is this in fact the case? Well, their release, ladies and gents, boys and girls, go read it. It's quite incredible. It really is. It is damning. And the way they elevate the word sham, it's apt, right? This is such a big stain on the game, these charges, and now found guilty. Of course, Man City, it's important to say, continue to state that they have not done anything wrong, and by the sounds, they will appeal. So this is going to prolong things. Prevarication has been a big part of their game, Rick, but... Man, this is a massive stain on this club, isn't it? It's going to take a lot of shampoo to get out of the hair.
0: They'll be drinking tons of baby shams to forget about it as well.
1: Yeah, but the lengths they have gone to alter the very state of their club, the very face of their club, changing like a chameleon. Can I get that one in there?
0: I'll give it to you.
1: Yeah, well, you know, all those wins, people will want deleted, right?
0: Yep.
1: And you know, all there are going to be images of the champagne flowing.
0: And that's the thing. We've been talking about this out in the office with Brad and Randall and Chappie and everybody else and going, well, what happens? I mean, you know, I see Wayne Rooney's come out and said he doesn't want a medal from a league that he finished second in, you know, he doesn't want the medal. So what do they do with those titles, I guess? Is it just Melbourne Storm style, no null and void? There was no champion that year? Or do they have to name a champion and whoever finished second gets that? Because I know it's already been talked about. I know INEOS are always up for a buck, mate. Apparently they're already looking at lost earnings from not being champions, or, you know, finishing fifth when Man City were in the top four, so missing out on Champions League. They've worked it out. It's around £1 billion over 9 years that it potentially has cost them, and they're happy to go and sue Manchester City directly. So, I mean, this is going to get real ugly real quick.
1: There's not much champathy out there, is there, Rick?
0: None.
1: Like, you look at Everton. Everton had a minor infraction compared to these. They originally hit with a 10-point penalty, and then that was reduced, right? And then a second one came down, added another point. That year, Burnley got relegated. Burnley has sued them and got 35 million quid.
0: Yes.
1: That was 1 year. So we're talking about 9 years of infractions, and... What about those clubs that have, you know, had cup wins taken from them, had European qualification taken from them? Man alive, the lawyers must be rubbing their hands together. But your original question was, what do you do with the past? Rick, I don't bloody care. I don't care about the past. Lance Armstrong had those titles stripped. What did that really mean? Like, he still lives in his own private little universe thinking he's the champion of the Tour de France 7 times. I am interested in what they do going forward. They need, if these on appeal are upheld and these are proven and they have it's just cheating to an exceptional level. They need to be incredibly strident and harsh about future years, Rick. You know what I'm most pissed off about, though, Rick?
0: Mm.
1: You know, my fandom, and you tell me, you've won a lot more English Premier Leagues than my football club has, but the best moments in football are the moments. Champions League final 2005 in a pub in Barcelona alongside Liverpool fans, coming back from 3-0 down to win that. Just one of the best nights of my sporting life. You know, being alongside the All Whites in 2009 as they qualified for a

0: World Cup, right? Those short moments, you just can't recreate them.
1: No, you
0: and,
1: can't.
0: And this club has stolen those, have absolutely stolen those from those fans. So strip a title, give Rio Ferdinand another medal. That doesn't mean anything, Rick. This has been institutional cheating, which has made this club a colossus. 900 million quid, right, Rick?
1: Yeah.
0: So they've got to hit them hard and for future years and multiple years, I would think, whether this is, you know, it's got to be points deductions to such a level where relegation seems likely. I'm just not sure you can just kick them out of the league, right? The EFL is involved, and it gets a little bit more complicated. But
1: well,
0: I'm more worried about the future. Now, it's important for you to answer this, Rick, because for the time scale that, for which they, you know, they've been proven to have been cheating, according to the English Premier League, your side has been stiffed of at least a couple of titles, right?
1: Yeah, definitely two. So if we got these back, it'd take us to 22 in the history of the game, which would, you know, leave us as the leading Premier League side, or, you know, the leading

0: I mean, those are the guys that were there at the coalface. They were playing, amongst that. I think what they need to do is they need to look at the number of years that it happened and then divvy the points deductions up over those years. Now, somebody's done a bit of a chart here and they've extrapolated out based on other charges, right? So Nottingham Forest had one charge and 4 points deducted. Everton had two charges and 8 points deducted. Leicester had one charge, 6 points deducted. Mm-hmm. Reading, going back a little bit, had three charges, had 18 points deducted. So they've used these sort of calculations to work this out. Manchester City, 114 charges, 450 points. That's a ridiculous number, right? So I don't know if you can take 450 points off a team at once, but you could do it over 9 seasons, which is over the time that they cheated. And then you just get relegated. Well, you know, you can't make Europe. You struggle to stay up every season. And at the end of 9 years, where do you end up?
1: Yeah, this is so complicated, Rick. Let's use a... And I heard someone articulate this, and it's quite a neat way to do it. You look at a club like Southampton, who have been in the news for their own sort of nefarious activities. So in season 2015-16, they finished 3 points behind Man City, missed out on Champions League football. As a result, have to sell their best player, Sadio Mane.
0: Mm.
1: He goes to Liverpool. Southampton slowly slide down the ladder and end up getting relegated. It's the domino effect, and every single club will be looking at how the dominoes have been impacted in their own world. So yeah, Burnley against Everton. Well, mate, the queue's going to be 20-30 long,
0: yeah,
1: as far as clubs wanting to come at them.
0: Yes, yeah, exactly. I did see this the other day, Daniel, which I thought was interesting, actually, this morning. Earlier reports suggest a 70-point deduction for City, meaning they will finish second bottom just above Spurs.
1: But here's the thing. Has this tarnished the club? Yes. Has it tarnished the likes of Pep Guardiola, who's technically only manager for two of the seasons? Well, yeah, because... Once you've built the bones of this gigantic castle, it's hard to break in and knock it down, right, Rick? And they are still reaping the benefits of it.
0: Of course they are.
1: They still are. You cannot separate the last 6 or 7 years from that, right? And I know Rodri has come out and said, you know, we believed, yada, yada. And they are great players and they won the games on the field, but without the 900 million quid worth of financial doping, as Arsene Wenger would say, he wouldn't go there. Haaland wouldn't go there.
0: No. Listening to Rodri talk about this, though, is like listening to Lance Armstrong's bike. I mean, Lance Armstrong's bike didn't know he was cheating apparently either, right? So, I mean, how is that any different? I just don't think that, I think it's getting in badly for them. I mean, the people I feel sorry for, and, you know, I'm obviously a United fan and not a City fan, but the people I feel sorry for are people who were City fans who went through all the turmoil of the 70s and 80s with this club in the 90s down to the third tier and then had this lovely surprise of being bought by, an oil-rich country and had all this money poured into it and have gone from rags to riches and had all this fairy tale and then potentially have not just that ripped away, but they might end up with a club that is a shell of itself and is back down third, fourth, maybe even out of the league structure.
1: I've got an idea. Rick, speaking of one of those fans, and Brayden might have to get the beeper out here.
0: Okay.
1: Can I read a couple of tweets from Liam Gallagher?
0: Oh, do you have to?
1: Okay, yeah, well.
0: Yeah, okay.
1: Because I've got an idea.
0: Mm-hmm.
1: Just been told by someone in a, and I won't do the Mankang scent, just been told by someone in a very, very high position, if we lose our appeal, which we won't, we'll be getting a fine and a transfer ban, and that's it. So all you desperate, neurotic, spunk bubbles, hush it up. And then some letters that I think represent Man City. Do you know what I find very ironic?
0: Mm.
1: His next tweet is, "That's all, folks. We've officially sold out. No more tickets left. Congratulations to everyone who got a ticket, to the people who didn't sneak in. Expletive, it's up, YOLO." How about this then, Liam? How about we use dynamic pricing to come up with the sanction for your football club.

0: I like it.
1: How about all the fans coming and we offer our demands and then we go with that? The free market. Let's go with that, Liam. What do you think of that, Rick?
0: I like it. I like it as an idea. I really do. I mean, he's just been so... I mean, he's obnoxious anyway and he's a terrible band, but that's beside the point. But, yeah, I'd love to see him shut up properly.
1: You had to get that in there, though, didn't you?
0: Yeah, I did. I had to get that in there, mate. You know, I tell you, something else that's interesting is, do you know who CEO is at Manchester United currently?
1: Barada, who worked at Manchester City?
0: Yeah. If the rumours are true that United are going to sue for £1 billion, boy, what a witness to put on the stand.
1: Yeah. Hope he signed an NDA if you're Man City. The current CEO got doorstopped. I'm not sure if Braden's got the clip. By Sky Sport, there's a big conference going on in Europe with all the big clubs, and Ferran Soriano, I think his name is. He asked to speak very briefly to all the clubs, but he was, fair to say, less reluctant to speak to a Sky Sports journalist.
2: Sky News, the Premier League confirms you cheated for nearly a decade. Do you apologise to football fans?
3: I have nothing to say, thank you.
2: Are you sure you can win on appeal? Is all this success, as the Premier League says, sham contracts? Is this a sham club? Are you destroying football?
3: Thank you.
2: Do you not have a message for football?
3: Thank you.
2: You know, when you've cheated for so long, do you not have an obligation?
3: I said thank you.
1: Do you know what he sounds like? Someone who might need to have a person who has got access and influence to a world of good and evil spirits. A shaman, maybe.
0: Actually reminded me of Gianni Infantino when he was talking to that reporter who was also bald. Yeah. He was asking him and he just kept talking about his bald head. That's what it reminded me of. I did see this as well. What was the one charge that they weren't found guilty for? And then Paddy Power replying overcrowding, which I was like, I'll take that. Thanks very much. But I did like this from Rob Dawson as well, who is a football journalist. He appeared on ESPN FC and his comparison of Manchester City to this lot is just brilliant.
4: You know, there'll be some football fans who just say, well, this season is illegitimate now. You know, City are competing with a team that in theory shouldn't have been allowed to put together. You know, it's almost like the aliens and Space Jam. You know, this team that you see on the pitch shouldn't have been allowed to put together and produce the football that we've all seen.
0: Aliens from Space Jam.
1: Okay. My understanding of Space Jam's not good enough to pull that apart. But the premise of what he's saying is what we just said earlier, Rick. You can't separate today from the era under question.
0: No.
1: Because one has helped build the other.
0: Yeah.
1: You know what? The City fans who like, oh, leave us alone, you know. Mate, this is your underarm.
0: Mm.
1: We are not going to let you forget it forever. That's just how sports fans roll. And the difference between this and the underarm was actually allowed by law in 1981.
0: It was
1: Australian law.
0: Yeah.
1: So, but we don't let Australians forget. Football fans across every little corner of the United Kingdom and probably further afield are not going to let them ever forget this, right?
0: No, well, I mean, you know, it's just lucky for them that their first game back after this international break, Manchester City, is only against Liverpool at Anfield.
1: Oh,
0: so
1: beautiful.
0: It's not like they're going to get roasted there, is it?
1: Yeah, and you've done nothing wrong. You've played by your set of rules. I've got a new set of rules. We're playing 15 players. So we're just going to rock out. We're going to play 15 players. And, you know, that's all right. We'll just put 11 on the team sheet, though.

0: Yeah, it's just the reverse Wallabies, isn't it? You know, start with 15, go to 11. We'll start with 11, go to 15. That's brilliant. That's brilliant. Thank you, producer Braden, for that line. This is the Studs Up podcast. You can ditch the countless chats and forums and do it all in Bet Social on Betcha. 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We'll be back with more after this.
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1: 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The Newcastle Knights take on the Sydney Roosters in an unmissable showdown at a core stadium. 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
1: This is the Studs Up podcast. 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R18. Plenty of games still to come. Of course, we're in the middle of the longest international window in the history of man. But there's been some great games, Daniel. And I know that our friends across the ditch have caught your eye.
2: Yeah, well, against Brazil, right? A dream scenario for them. I must admit, Rick, I was following this one and I saw that they'd scored and it was about the 88th, 89th minute and they're leading Brazil by 1-0. So what did this New Zealander do? Turned off the television, didn't want to watch Australia win.
1: Yep, no fair.
2: And then it took me about two days to realise that Ryan is equalised in the 95th minute. And I was like, why didn't I stick at it? Nkunda's goal was an absolute ripper. What a free kick. But then I think the second game was kind of the result you and I were both thinking of in the first one, like lots of goals. A couple of Australian defenders out, and Brazil, who looked, they were handcuffed quite neatly by Australia in that first game. Looked more like the Brazil you would expect. Although it did, you know, they got an early goal, a second before half time. So, but what a great experience for those Australian players to play back-to-back internationals against Brazil.
1: Especially in your own country, right? I mean, that's something that doesn't happen often. And, you know, they've done a lot better than I thought. They've got me thinking about Brazil, of course. Brazil were not great at the World Cup.
2: Not great.
1: They didn't deserve to get past Japan, I didn't think, in that World Cup. And I kind of wonder about Ancelotti. Is he, because he's very much a man manager and get a team up and get some belief going in there, right? And I was like, is his shtick done, or is this just a Brazilian generation that has fallen away?
2: I think it's more the latter. Wouldn't you agree? I'm not sure how much autonomy he really had. Like, do you think he really wanted to pick Neymar Jr. for the World Cup?
1: Well,
2: do you really think he wanted to leave João Pedro?
1: I can't believe that he did that. Now, of course, there's no João Pedro this time either, although that was because he got injured. But, yeah, there was some very strange...
2: And they needed him.
1: Yeah.
2: Because Endrick was poor playing sort of quite at the top end in the first game. Rafinha sort of played more on that central position, and, gee, he's going brilliantly this season. So, yeah, midfield had in central positions, you know, Guimarães and who else? I think that's a question for him. In the fullback positions, I know Vanderson scored that opening goal against Australia in the second game, but they don't look a good crop. But, you know, very worthwhile sort of time for Australia. And, gee, the Kakati and Harrington, man alive, they got two absolute rocks for which to build this next generation on. They're going to be around for a long time, mate. They're good players.
1: Yeah, and, you know, we talked about, it wasn't that long ago, we're going, oh, where's the next Kuehl? Where's the next Viduka for Australia, right? And where's the next Lucas Neal for Australia? Well, I think we've found the answer to that. They did have a dip, for sure. They had a dip and they had a gap where they had a lot of good young players and some good older players going out, and in the middle was a whole lot of, you know, sort of just journeymen. But we're starting to see that now, that those players that can play at the top level, or at a very good level at least, are starting to come through for Australia. More and more are getting picked up. So, you know, you'd have to say maybe that A-League nursery system is working.
2: Yeah, I could say actually 15 years for Harrington.
1: Mm.
2: He's only 19, playing in the Premier League, and Kakati is, you know, he's gone to Benfica, isn't he?
1: Yeah.
2: And he's only 22 years of age. And, Rick, we saw him at Mount Smart in the Football Ashes. He just looked a class above.
1: He did, yeah. I mean, you know, Chris Wood hardly got a kick in that game, and I remember the two of us talking about how Chris Wood was getting no service, but, you know, maybe we were a little short-sighted on that front, because the two guys that were marking Chris Wood have turned out to be exceptionally good players.
2: Yeah, wouldn't be for the first time. Hey, what else have you been following as far as the international football in this long break?
1: Well,
2: no, it's not for everyone.
1: No.
2: I kind of like international footy.
1: Yeah, I do as well. I've obviously, you know, I grew up watching the Italians a lot and supporting Italy at international tournaments. So Roberto Mancini going back in there, didn't have a great first game, losing 2-0 at home to Belgium. They got booed off the park. But then they went to Turkey and they beat...
2: At half time,

0: time and full time.
1: Yeah. But then they went to Turkey and beat Turkey 4-1 in Turkey. And they were 3-0 up at half time in that. And I was like, okay, well, maybe this is something. So that's, I think, something really interesting to watch, the second coming of Mancini with this Italian team. And, you know, can he get these European minnows to a World Cup for the first time in 16 years?
0: I did, by the way, Mancini's obviously... is

0: Hey, honestly, the other thing that he did, which I don't know that he realised he had done, was he confirmed the dual contracts. He's like, yes. Oh, yes, I was getting paid twice. So what? Like, you know, that's yeah. Only, you know, so he's almost put them in it by the way he answered that question.
1: Yeah. It's yeah. Not a problem that concerns me.
0: No, it's their problem, which is interesting. And the other thing, Daniel, I thought was interesting is, and we'll get to this in some of our picks as well, reviewing our picks from last week, but how well the Greeks have done. But maybe the interest, I don't know if that's the more interesting story, or is the more interesting story that Jurgen Klopp was going to be the saviour of the German national team, but he's 0-2 so far in terms of getting wins in this coaching job.
1: Yeah, although the game against the Dutch was really fun, by the way, Rick. And the Dutch only equalised quite late on in the piece. If you haven't seen it, the pass from Van Bommel, for a start, for fans of Dutch football from 20 years ago, there's a Van Bommel now who can pass the ball forward. It's an amazing outside of the right foot from the left wing, sort of bends right in behind, and it's hammered home. It was a really entertaining game. Thing with Klopp, he's split two squads. He's got like 44 players.
0: Mm.
1: You know, at times his club sides have taken a while to get together, so I wouldn't read much about it. Wouldn't read too much into it, rather, but they were pretty poor in the second game.
0: Yeah.
1: The juices were flowing against the Dutch because
0: it's the Dutch.
1: It's the Netherlands and Germany, right?
0: Yeah.
1: So that was a really, really fun game. So, they've got talent issues in certain parts of the field, and managers can't go out and sign a Sadio Mane, right?
0: No, they can't. They've got to fix the problems themselves. And that could be you might say that international football is the true test of football managers on that front, which might be why Pep Guardiola stayed away.
1: Yeah.
0: But that's a whole other conversation. This is the Studs Up podcast. Ricardo Ball, Daniel McCarty with you. We will be back with our Betcha Bets next.
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4: 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Now, Daniel, last week I had Netherlands-Germany draw at 370. I was quite happy with that.
5: Yeah, nice.
4: I had Australia-Brazil. Brazil to score over 2.5 goals. They did in the second game, so I don't know if I can claim
5: you
4: that
5: were right. You were right. You kind of.
4: Kind of. And then Bruno Fernandes to score, Portugal to win, 3-10. Well, Portugal won. He did not score. So I got one from three, technically. How'd you go?
5: I was quite surprised by that, how Portugal sort of struggled, to get past them. All right. Last week, I was... drinking very much the Italian Kool-Aid, mainly because I just want to see signs of life. I had Italy beating Belgium, didn't end well. Belgium been really impressive over this international break. I did tell you about the clutch of great young Greek talent coming through, and I had them a win or a draw against Serbia. Big tick there. And I had Brazil to beat Australia at $1.44. Part of the reason why I switched off after about 88, 89 minutes, denying myself the great moment of Australia conceding a 95th minute equaliser. So one out of three keeps the Betfairly Shields in its happy place, right?
4: In McCarty land. Yeah, it does. Mm-hmm. So this is how I'm going to get it back. Christos Zolos, he scored in the last game for the Greeks in Serbia. I got him to score against the Dutch in the next game at $3.40. Norway, who have a goal machine up front, who might not be at Manchester City much longer, to score over 1.5 goals against Wales in Wales at $1.53. And France, massive favourites in this one. Zidane versus Mancini. But I'm going to go the draw. The pragmatic draw will come out. France have only scored 2 goals in 2 games under Zidane, and there's no Mbappe. So I'm going to go the draw at $4.80.
5: All right. New Zealand up against Panama, Rick.
4: Yes.
5: I'm going a draw at $3. So draw after 90 minutes. I haven't checked the rules as far as the Kenin Cup, if they go into extra time or penalties or whatever. I don't know how that works, but I'm just going a draw after 90 minutes. That's $3. So that's your big return.

0: front. This has been the Studs Up podcast brought to you by Betcha with Ricardo Paul and Daniel McCarty. We'll be back with you next week.
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0: Kia ora and welcome to the Bike Club Podcast for another week. Myself, Stephen Foote, my sparring partner, as always, Brad Lewis. Brad, how are you?
1: Stephen, I'm good, mate. How are you?
0: Very well. Plenty to talk about as per this week. And haven't we just had the most delectable little piece of news, well, nugget of news drop on our doorstep this morning with the announcement of the UFC Doha card, so we can have a quick little look at that, of course, including our own Navajo Sterling and Mr. Dan Hooker. We'll also take a look back at the weekend's action with the UFC fight now, Raul Rosas Jr. and Raoni Barcelos headlining that card, which didn't stink as much as we expected, Brad.
1: It wasn't bad.
0: We should start writing off these apiece cards, I feel like. Maybe they're getting a bad rap.
1: I have to say, and we will crack into this

0: further ado, Brad, USC Doha, Qatar, November 21st.
1: Yeah.
0: Now, Navajo Sterling, Yuri Prochazka, Kevin Vallejos, Aljamain Sterling, Dan Hooker, Brian Ortega, and the list goes on. This card is absolutely stacked, and
1: I think some people got a fright when they saw Topuria on there, but it's his brother. So
0: Alexander Topuria against Santiago Luna. A couple of really intriguing flyweight bouts in Amir Albazi and Alessandro Costa, and of course Kyoji Horiguchi, one of our Japanese faves against Asu Almabayev. That's an absolute banger. I think that'll decide the number one contender actually in the flyweight bout, assuming that Cup's going to get that title shot.
1: And a sneaky important heavyweight bout between Shamal Gazaev and Taliesin Teixeira as well.
0: Also good.
1: Yeah. So
0: bit of Jared Cannonier.
1: Yeah, great card for
0: them. Bit of Jake Matthews.
1: Yeah.
0: This is undeniably stronger than the helping that we'll be getting this weekend on UFC 332.
1: Yeah, and it comes the week after the Madison Square Garden card headlined by Cyril Gane and Josh Hokett. So the UFC will be on a roll come November. And a massive Kiwi influence on this card.
0: The oil money goes a long way, doesn't it, Brad? So let's talk about this for a second, Brad, because I feel like Yuri Prochazka, Navajo Sterling, does this leave us any other trajectory

0: That makes sense. So I think if the UFC aren't happy with Carlos's recovery, they'll book an interim title fight early 27. Mm. And that will probably be, look, Alex Bejeda is the elephant in the room. I've spoken to you off air about this. You believe that he will not return to light heavyweight. I wouldn't rule that out, because if the money's right and the fight's right, I think Bejeda would. He's sure as shit not going to fight Ankalaev or Prochaska again, right? But if a Navajo Sterling or a Carlos Ulberg is there for Alex Bejeda, a different challenge, maybe he might look at that. But I think that it's going to be really hard for the UFC to deny Magomed Ankalaev some form of either number one contendership or title fight, given the crop. I don't think Ankalaev's fought Khalil Roundtree yet, and they were supposed to fight, of course, so maybe there's a potential of an Ankalaev-Roundtree fight this year.
1: Roundtree and Costa, neither are booked at the moment.
0: I don't think Costa's long for the UFC world footy, I think the UFC will give him the toughest fight possible, which to me is Magomed Ankalaev, and hopefully he loses, and then he can take his lit ass to MVP MMA. I don't know if this is Navajo wins and fights Carlos. I think this is Navajo wins and then fights either for an interim title or the number one contendership against a Magomed Ankalaev or a Khalil Roundtree or an Alex Bejeda.
1: Because, if Carlos isn't going to be back in the first half of next year, I think that's probably the limit in terms of when they're going to cut it off and give us some sort of interim title scenario, aren't we?
0: I still think the UFC will see plenty of money hype around a Prochaska Ulberg rematch because of the way that fight finished. So I definitely think they'd see the legs in that. At the same time, though, they get to really build up this name of Navajo Sterling, who I have to say the UFC have done a really, really good job of building him, right? Like, I think with Carlos, they took maybe a year too long and he wasn't advancing fast enough. I think Navajo is a perfect example of how you can level up in every fight, which is what he has done. And now he's fighting who a lot of people believe is the best light heavyweight on the planet, in Yuri Prochaska. So I think it's a really fun fight. And I think Navajo has a really, really good chance against an aging chin, a guy who's been knocked out three times in his last five fights, and Yuri Prochaska against Ulberg and Bejeda twice. There's a lot in that to me that, like, chins go. So,
1: and
0: Navajo's been rocked a couple of times here and there, but I love this fight for Navajo, and certainly puts him in the mix, and it's great to see another Kiwi. And, Kiwis can dominate 205.
1: Yeah. I mean, Prochaska, he unapologetically lives by the sword, dies by the sword.
0: Yeah.
1: And there's something about Navajo that I just trust more. I think he's just such a smart fighter.
0: Like
1: I trust
0: Carlos.
1: His defense. He's measured. They've got the blueprint there, don't they? The City Kickboxing laid the blueprint for Carlos. Now they're going to probably lay a very similar blueprint for Navajo. So I'll be really intrigued to see what the odds are when that one drops.
0: I think Navajo is a phenomenal athlete as well.
1: Yeah,
0: like, you could see that dude playing at center for
1: he's
0: the Kiwis.
1: He just looks big in there. He's just a big, thick guy.
0: He does. So
1: huge wide back. But let's have a look at old Dan Hooker and Brian Ortega. Two guys in a very similar kind of stage of their career. Probably Brian a little bit more advanced down the track, you would have to say, but both guys trying to sort of right the ship. I think Ortega's won one in his last five, Hooker three straight, but both of them have been fighting elite competition. At this stage, though, you would really, really expect, like, this is a fantastic opportunity for Dan to get right back on the horse here, get the KO to put him back on the winning track and making him a bit more and keep him relevant. Let's put it that way.
0: As a loser gets cut?
1: No way. Absolutely not. I don't think the UFC will cut either of these guys.
0: Both guys are exciting. And look,
1: they're untouchable.
0: Brian Ortega is an interesting case study because he got very, very close to beating Alex Volkanovski with a guillotine in the second or third round of that fight, a fight that Volkanovski dominated aside from that moment. And when you watched in the early doors Brian Ortega, you're like, that dude's a world champ, right? And he never to that level. You know, there's so many fighters like that. Like, we were just talking about Diego Sanchez. He's a guy, the first time I saw him fight, I'm like, how is anyone going to beat that guy? And Brian Ortega was similar, and he always lost the big fight. He's never won the big fight. And you're right, he's lost He's lost four of his last five. I think he's lost five of his last seven. And he is on a career trajectory that's going.

0: going down. He's moving up to 155. Dan Hooker is also on a career trajectory that's going down, but I think he's just a bit tougher.
1: Dan's looked a bit more game. I think there's he's got a bit left in the tank.
0: Ortega tends to break, right? Like, I don't think Dan breaks footy. I just think he loses. He just gets beat. Well, like, he gets knocked out. He gets submitted. But, you know, the only fight I recall where Dan got beat up and taken to school was Edson Barboza, right? Like, where he got beat up, right? And just dominated.
1: Like a prolonged beating.
0: Correct. Yeah. And that fight, in the end, probably didn't do his career prospects any good.
1: Well, he bounced back pretty nicely after that.
0: But you consider the Poirier fight came after that, and there was also a war, right? Like, yeah. Dan's been in some wars. I don't think Brian Ortega's been in wars footy. And, you know, like, he's been in great fights. But, you know, I think this is a winnable fight for Dan. I think if you look at his fight, his last sort of 2 years of work, this is the most winnable fight for Dan since he fought Jalen Turner.
1: I mean, I would put Ortega in the same toughness bracket as Hooker. Like, the guy is a warrior.
0: I think he gets broken down, man. Like, he gets broken down in fights. He does. Like,
1: he's as game as they come, though.
0: He is game, yeah. But I think he's got a breaking point.
1: He's definitely got his breaking point. The threshold there is much lower now than it used to be for him, absolutely. But yeah, in his prime, as you say, like, he was one of my favorite fighters.
0: Yeah.
1: The way he could mix in the jiu-jitsu and sort of that. He had the elbows, he had the knees. He was kind of one of these guys who brought the sort of multi-point striking in to mix in with the BJJ. Like, interesting, super entertaining fighter. And people loved to watch Mr. Brian Ortega.
0: But Dan's great for the UFC because he wins this fight footy and they can just make a fun matchup for him next, right, that the fans going to love. Be it a Renato Moicano or you want to get someone back on
1: I'm still a big King Green swing. Hooker guy.
0: Yeah, and that's a fight. But again...

0: Got it. And he sort of said, Renato said, him, Dan Hooker, and Bobby Green are in that category of they're not going to match us up against each other because they want us to build someone up, right? So he's like, I've wanted to fight Dan Hooker for 2 years, but the UFC just will refuse to make that matchup.
1: Yeah, you got it right. Right, let's take a quick little break here. On the back of this, let's have a chat about Mr. Haul Hulsas and how many bus sellers?
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8: Champions have risen, legacies made, and now the final battle begins in the 2026 NRL Telstra Premiership Grand Final, Sunday 9:30pm only on Sky. 17 teams became 8 finalists. 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Don't miss this. 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

0: back with the Fight Club podcast. Myself, Stephen Foot, Mr. Brad Lewis across the room from me. We should also probably mention Brad Sydney, USC, back down under in February the 7th. We've got a little rumoured matchup there at the top of the card, Brad.
1: Michael Morales, who is awesome, versus Jake Della Maddalena, the former welterweight champion of the world, in a crossroads fight for Jake Della Maddalena, who not that long ago, had comfortably, was it Bilal Muhammad that he beat, right? Like dominated Bilal in that fight.
0: Yeah.
1: And then just got absolutely rolled by Islam over five rounds in probably the most dominant five-round beatdown in title fight history. And then gets steamrolled by Carlos Prates and now has to fight the guy that many people believe is the future world champion, and Michael Morales, in front of his fellow countrymen in Sydney. Look, it'll be a hostile environment for Michael Morales. There's no doubt about that. I think you get all the Drongos of Australia that are half cut on Forex and Fosters.
0: The Bogan factor is so strong.
1: Correct.
0: The Aussie cards.
1: Jack Della Maddalena comes across as a bit of a Bogan to me footy. So it'll be a hostile cry for Michael Morales, but at the end of the day, man, skill always trumps Bogans. I think that fight, it's just Jack Della Maddalena, so interesting. Goes from being a world champ to potentially a three-fight losing skid. And all of a sudden is fighting for his job probably the next time out, right? So MMA is such a,
0: and
1: combat
0: fast,
1: sports in general is such a beast. And a great fight for Morales, because if he loses, I think there's a bounce back and he's losing to a former world champion. And if he wins, then, you know,

0: run.
1: Well, I think she's top five now.
0: Is she top five?
1: She's definitely top 10.
0: Yeah. Well, if what I saw on the weekend between Alan...
1: Alan Perez
0: and Norma Dumont, if that's the top of the food chain at 135, then there's not a long way to go for Michelle Montague to work her way to Kayla Harrison or Amanda Nunes.
1: Absolutely not. Absolutely not. We shall digress. Raul Rosas Jr. beats Raoni Barcelos via TKO in round five. Incredible scenes at the Apex. Really just awkward, I would say. Silent. No one really knew what was going on, what happened to Raoni Barcelos, who appeared to be cruising, I would say, to a decision win. Let me just say this was a fantastic fight.
0: Can I say
1: this is a really, really good fight.
0: The first two rounds, real close, man. Like, you could see a judge scoring both of them for Rosas, but you could see a judge scoring both of them for, I don't know if they've released the judge's scorecards. I'm coming in blind here, so I don't know if those have been released. But
1: Barcelos was up, but yeah.
0: I thought he was winning, but I don't think the fight was like as wide as you thought. But it was a point where
1: I was highly, highly competitive, but the only clear cut Rosas Jr. round I'd probably give was the first.
0: Yeah. Yeah.
1: And that's not saying a lot, because as you said, that could have gone either way too. Yeah. But then Barcelos was just putting on a school. 2-3-4.
0: It was a great fight.
1: It was a fantastic fight. There was so much action. I loved how game Rosas was in terms of putting his striking on show. And he had some pretty good shots. Like, he was eating a few for his troubles, that's for sure. But he wasn't just there to wrestle, that's for sure. I don't think he even attempted a takedown until the second round.
0: No. And I think the work that he put in, and look, we don't know medically what's happened to Barcelos.
1: Very vague updates. We just know that he is okay.
0: But I think the work that Rosas Jr. put on in the first couple of rounds, in terms of the pace that he decided this fight would be set at, probably won him the fight, because I think it was just pure exhaustion for Bar. And look, I don't know that, right? Like, there could be some internal injury there, or some neurological issue there. But Rosas Jr. just put on a ridiculous pace in that fight.
1: Yeah. But yeah, having said that, he only had to survive the end of that fifth round. I think he would have got his hand raised.
0: I agree.
1: But
0: people forget how young Rosas Jr. is, though.
1: Well, that's what it's come back to, I think. Yeah. I mean, 39 years old here against a 21-year-old. Yeah. And this is why I'm not hugely impressed in terms of what Rosas has done. This result and this performance hasn't really...
0: But he's 21, footy.
1: ...put his stocks...
0: Footy.
1: And an upward trajectory.
0: Just what were you doing at 21?
1: I get it, but he's been around for a long time.
0: I know that, footy, but at 21 years old, 1, 2, 3, 4, 5, he's had 8 UFC fights. He's 7-1 in the UFC. He's 21. Yeah. And like, Randy Couture won his first UFC title at 37. Think about that for a second. You know, Brock Lesnar was in his mid-30s when he won the UFC heavyweight title. Matt Hughes was in his mid-30s when he won the welterweight title. You know, GSP and John Jones are the exception to the rule, and Joshua Van. I mean, Joshua Van's 24, footy, and we've seen a massive level up from him. What is Rosas Jr. going to look like in 3 years' time?
1: No, he's going to be great of what is a fantastic bantamweight division at the moment, but I don't think he's a future champ.
0: I mean, yes, you could say that, but the first time I saw Jack Della Maddalena, I don't think he was going to be a future welterweight champ.
1: So. Well, we've seen Rosas Jr. how many times now? 8?
0: Yep.
1: Wow. Yeah, that is crazy to think.
0: And he seems to be changing his style.
1: His game, he's got a place in the division. He's exciting on what should dude fight. I don't know if it didn't show the greatest degree of sort of wariness or empathy when he was breaking out the chiwiwis while his opponent was being...
0: Look, I get all that.
1: But again, he's
0: young, man. Like, he's immature. Like, things don't... And what I did notice is he did seem a little concerned when they cut away post-break.
1: He absolutely was.
0: I definitely don't think you're slotting him against the top 10 dude next, because he's not ready for that. But the guy just needs to take his time and level up. He's 8 fights into a UFC career. And he's only lost once in his professional career at 21 years old. And he's fought in the UFC for like 3 years now. So I he is fighting good dudes. He does have a loss on the record when he got grappled to death. But yeah, I think he looks to me as he's leveling up his striking game a little bit to the point where he's not just looking for

0: for a takedown every 3 seconds now.
1: That was the one part of this performance that was pretty heartening for me in terms of my perception of him. But co-main event, Brad, Arlen Pérez earns a unanimous decision win over Normand Dumont. It was strange that it took till after the bell and the moment where we were seeing the hands raised for a fight to break out.
0: I've got to say, like,
1: when was that during the actual bout?
0: I'm not a fan of either of these two women. Arlen Pérez, congratulations, sweetheart. You have won 7 in a row, I think it is. But you are disrespectful. You're cocky and arrogant. You do not back up the talk because you fought like, I don't know, man. Like, you grappled your way to victory against Dumont. And I think full credit to Norma Dumont. She looked like she did want to scrap.

0: the wall install that Perez was showing throughout that game. I can only imagine what Amanda and Nunez would do to Arlen Perez. Like, it would be a crime. And so this is why I think, and I talked about it earlier, Michelle Montague has a golden opportunity, because 135 is as weak as it's ever been. To the point where, like, I know 145 is gone, but if Kayla Harrison and Amanda Nunez walk away from 135 when they fight,
1: it's gone.
0: That weight class is dead.
1: Close it down.
0: I did see Ari Helwani talking about the UFC should introduce a 105, because there's a lot of great anthem weights out there, especially in Asia and parts of the US. So, you know, is 125, 115, and 105 the future for women's MMA? Because it's so hard to find these. Because most of the 135 girls, Michelle Montague aside, Kayla Harrison aside, Amanda aside, could cut to 125. A lot of them could. Like, Rose Namajunas has fought at 135 before, and she's fought as low as 115. So, I thought this was a terrible fight. It was a terrible advertisement for women's MMA, and I am not a fan of Aline Perez, and I hope she gets, and just her the gross things she does with her ass at the end of a fight. Like, I think Norma Dumas got robbed by the judges. I thought this fight was just yuck.
1: Yeah.

0: Team Perez.
1: Like, I think Michelle Montague beats both those girls. Like, you know, like her, because her grappling is just on a different level, like in terms of what she's accomplished in her career, and she can get to the takedown. So, but aside from that, I thought the card was really good, right? Like, and this is, again, it's been the trend of the UFC lately with a lot of these cards delivering. And the star-making performance was Luis Hernandez, the policeman coming off the police bench on a couple of days' notice to beat the former criminal. I thought was hilarious. The dude's charismatic.
0: One entered to Locked Up by Akon, and the other one was Sound of the Police by KRS-One.
1: Yeah.
0: It was comical.
1: Yeah, but like, he looks like a star, and he looks like he could probably...
0: How are you getting finished by a stand-up guillotine in 2026?
1: I think he's probably a middleweight. Like, he looked like a blown up, like heavy to me footy, but
0: Cedric Dumas is terrible.
1: He is.
0: Put it that way.
1: Yeah, he was obviously.
0: Incidentally, Brad, he doesn't pass your Wikipedia test.
1: He may have been the prison champ, but he's certainly not the UFC champ. But look, there are just a couple other things I want to point out. I thought that so Luis Hernandez for me, and I also thought the Brady Heisland Rena Nakamura fight was really, really fun with a cool finish, and also the fight between the two guys that I can't speak of had an interesting. I can't pronounce their names. Had a really interesting finish with the illegal knee. Was it illegal or was it not illegal?
0: Yes.
1: Yeah.
0: Agree with both those, Brad. And I'll also a little shout out for Montel Jackson.
1: Yes.
0: Montel Jackson.
1: Sounds like a pop star.
0: You think, I know what you're going to say. It's because of Montel Jordan. This is how we do it.
1: Or an NFL wide receiver.
0: He needs to enter to This Is How We Do It, Montel Jordan.
1: Yeah. Ricky Simon, starched him.
0: No nonsense. 1-2 down the money. Yeah. Ricky Simon, he's not an easy out at all.
1: Good win for Alvis Brenner, too. It was a good card. I really enjoyed
0: Jackson
1: it.
0: Jackson coming out on the back of a back-to-back split decision, contentious split decision losses, actually, against Jaime Barcelos and Figueiredo.
1: Yeah.
0: So I still think that guy has
1: Jackson versus Rosas Jr. next.
0: Oh, don't hate that, Brad. Mm. Don't hate that. All right, let's take a quick break again on the Fight Club podcast. When we come back, we'll have a look to Salt Lake City this weekend and UFC 332.
2: 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Join us for all the action with live commentary thanks to SEN. The NRL Grand Final, the Knights against the Roosters. 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

0: Back on the Fight Club podcast, Stephen Foot, Brad Lewis. USC 332
1: That's
0: this
1: my name.
0: Weekend, Brad.
1: You struggle with that.
0: I keep wanting to say my own name. Yeah. Again. It's weird. Yeah. Utah this weekend, Salt Lake City. Big weekend for the Mormon USC contingency. And we have a card that probably doesn't do them even them justice.
1: Utah's had some great cards.
0: We've done enough crapping on this card, so maybe
1: there's one more piece of crap I want to give. All right.
0: Go on, Brad.
1: I want you to look at the early prelim card, because this to me looks like a fight night card from 10 years ago. Mm-hmm. Johnny Walker versus Mick Parkin, Rafael Dos Anjos versus Alexander Hernandez, Marvin Vittori versus Ismael Norodev, and two guys, Jacoby Smith and Bruce Whiteland, and Court McGee versus Eric Nolan. That is a fight night from 2016 right there, Footy. And
0: there just be some throwback names.
1: That is your early prelim card. Look, there's a couple of people on this card that I'm interested to watch. Marcus McGee is one against Bernardo Sopage. I think this has the potential to be the best fight on the card. Certainly the most relevant fight on the card. Sopage has dominated European MMA in the bantamweight division for some time now. And Anthony Wintz, who coming out of the contender series, like literally

0: Anthony Wynn is their next big hope. So those two fights I'm looking forward to. And I also think Peyton Talbot has a massive opportunity to establish himself in the bantamweight division as a genuine contender. A lot of people have hype on Peyton Talbot. He's looked really good. Davison Figueiredo is a true test of his level. And I think that is probably the most high-stakes fight on the card that doesn't involve the title.
1: Yeah, you're right. Yeah.
0: It's not a terrible card.
1: I mean, it's a test for Talbot in terms of, you know, Figueiredo has some name recognition, but Figueiredo, I mean, he's four of his last five, arguably should be five if you're looking at that Montel Jackson split decision, which I think was lucky to go his way. But yeah, I mean, Talbot, as you said, like, had that little slip up against Rybovich and then has come back and he's looked like a world beater since
0: then.
1: So yeah, I like him big in this fight. So do the Betcha odds. Another one I like on this fight is that I'm intrigued by is Roberto Soldic's UFC debut coming in against Chaos Williams. Tough first-up test.
0: A journeyman Chaos Williams, really tough guy.
1: Yeah,
0: so
1: a tough first-up test. So Soldic is coming. He was a KSW welterweight and middleweight champ.
0: He fits into that Sanhedrin Parhanes sort of.
1: Yeah.
0: And there's, and, you know,
1: probably a bit further down the track.
0: Yeah, but has dominated Parhanes? European MMA for some time.
1: He's also a double division champ.

0: Not something to write home about. So it'll be interesting to see if he can take that big step up here. Williams at $3.70 though. If you're fancying another tough, a brutal welcome to the UFC, you might like be that. Wanting to go down that path. Esteban Rijovic on the quick turnaround
1: fun
0: against
1: fighter.
0: Ken Green. Love this fight.
1: Fun fighter, Rijovic.
0: Awesome
1: fight. Ken Green always delivers.
0: Ken Green on the mini renaissance. 4 straight wins, 3 straight finishes.
1: Yeah.
0: And he always brings the heat. That's

0: Green could be doing that Robbie Lawler, you know, Nick Diaz late renaissance Glover Teixeira, Jan Blachowicz.
1: Yeah, yeah. And the we've got the action figure himself, Atiba Gaultier, taking a big step up in competition against our Roman Kopylov, someone who could actually potentially beat him. So I'm really intrigued to see how he handles that test. And the man with the most unfortunate name in combat sports, Damian Pinas. Make sure you roll that in, people. back in action against Andrei Puliev. Man. And also RDA, Rafael Dos Anjos, hasn't fought since October 2024 against Alexander Hernandez.
0: Telling you, Joe Rogan's going to call him penis.
1: He absolutely is. He's going to have a massive little giggle, and so is Cormier, no doubt about it.
0: Yeah.
1: Let's talk about the main event for a second here, Brad. Natalia Silva against Wong Tong. A lot of people backing Silva in this one. She's undefeated. She's very highly ranked. Wong Tong is down at 8th, I believe. But I think we're getting a little bit hoodwinked by the rankings discrepancy here, Brad. And I kind of like Wong Tong to get this done.
0: Yeah, and she's striker first, yeah? And she's looked really good. I know she had a slip up. When she was dominating, I think it might have been a UFC debut footy. It was early doors in a UFC career. Gabriela Fernandez in 2024. I remember watching this fight and thinking, man, this girl looks like she's got something. And then she kind of let the fight slip in the second round, got taken down, and then got choked out. She's looked really good.
1: Second UFC fighter was, Brad. Yeah. And she's four straight since.
0: And I think Tracy Cortez is a really good litmus test for a lot of these girls in the weight class, because Cortez is very good. So she beat her reasonably comfortably. So I don't think it's out of the question. I've seen Natalia Silva fight a couple of times. I think she's really good footy. I think this could be a good fight. Now, is it world title worthy? Well, that's for us to judge later. But look, Silva's got the better names on her record, and you look at her last three footy: Rose Namajunas, Alexa Grasso, Jessica Andrade. So, you know, yeah. She's beaten and fought three world champs on the bounce. She also has a win over Jasmine Jazdavikius, Victor, and Andrea Lee as well. So, look, I think that I think that I would lean towards her based on the measure of work, because that's kind of where I always pick my fights as I look at, you know, but didn't work out in the Dan Hooker fight, so I could be wrong.
1: Well, what we do know is that she's keeping the throne warm for Valentina when she comes back.
0: You don't think Valentina's considering 135?
1: You're probably right. I mean, even then, I'd pick Weili Zhang over both these girls as well.
0: Yeah, Weili rolls through them. I think Valentina is waiting on the result of Amanda and Kayla Harrison.
1: That's probably a nice big dummy money fight for her.
0: She will choose her next step.
1: That's probably the only way you're going to get Nunes or Harrison to fight again, isn't it? After that fight, I would say. Anyway, Wong Tong's paying $2.60 there, if you like.
0: That's good money.
1: Massive outsider there for Figgy, $5.60. And King Green at $2.95. I don't hate that number either.
0: Yeah, that's kind of delicious, actually.
1: I do not hate that number either.
0: That's quite a juicy payout for the three dogs.
1: Not at all. So UFC 332, I mean, we're going to be watching, aren't we, Brad? No doubt about it. But as we said before.
0: And I'm on leave next week, so I can sit down on Sunday. I can watch the UFC. I can into the NRL Grand Final. Who are you backing, by the
1: Perfect.
0: Way, for the Grand Final?
1: I mean, I want the Knights to win.
0: So do I. Yeah. It's the Kalen Ponga thing, right?
1: I mean, who doesn't want the Knights to win?
0: How gutting was it? I don't know if you've seen the footage from Phoenix Crossland at the judiciary last night.
1: I feel so bad for him.
0: He was absolutely, he was bawling his eyes out knowing that he's missing out on this and a Kiwis World Cup game.
1: I feel so bad. Should he have been sent off, Brad?
0: No, he was sent off because it was Nathan Cleary
1: and it was the injury.
0: I don't
1: get that at all.
0: Yeah. I know we're digressing, but the run of the Knights is like, for you fight fans, it's like a guy.
1: It was a hip drop takedown, bro.
0: But the Knights coming into the grand final is like a guy who was 10-6.
1: But there must be a strong crossover audience.
0: Who's 10-6 in his MMA career, right? And then fights three world champs in a row and beats them to fight for a world title. That is what, and he's 13-6 going into this world title fight. So he's a guy that comes out of nowhere to challenge for a world title, and that's what the Knights are. And I think if the Knights win footy, it will be arguably the best NRL premiership victory in history.
1: It's making me feel better about the Waz loss, and I didn't actually think I'd be able to back the Knights after
0: that. It makes me feel worse about the Waz loss because, I mean, Nathan Cleary doesn't get injured probably if we play Newcastle, but the way Penrith play, I thought we could have beat them, so it makes me feel worse about that loss. Anyway, I digress.
1: We digress. Right, we'll go have one more break here on the Fight Club podcast. When we come back, a little bit of boxing chat.

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0: guys want this fight to happen, right? Because they're both going to be extremely rich, not that they are already. Once it happens at the Principality Stadium, tentatively on December 11th, the ego battle between Eddie Hearn and Dana White. And look, I'm not the biggest Dana White fan, but the petulance from Eddie Hearn around not wanting Dana involved so he could have one over him is kind of ridiculous. And the problem, like, think about this statement for a second, right? Eddie Hearn comes out after the press release that says Dana White will be co-promoting the show and says, I'm going to give Netflix a call. Do you think there's executives at Netflix, that give two shits what Eddie Hearn thinks about a press release and Dana White's name being on it? They don't care, and they sure as shit aren't taking the call from Eddie Hearn. You know, so he called, what did he call Dana, a silly tit, I think it was the name that he called Dana White.
1: Look,
0: I think these two guys just need to let bygones be bygones, put their egos aside, and let the fight happen. Eddie Hearn's got his way. Yeah. This fight is happening in the UK. If Dana White is hanging around Tyson Fury, so be it, bro. Just like for the love of boxing, can we please make this fight happen? Both of you two egomaniacs need to know your role and, to quote The Rock, shut your mouth.
1: I mean, the petulance levels are pretty evenly shared, I would say.
0: Yeah, Dana's just as petulant, absolutely. Yeah. But I have noticed Dana has slightly pulled back in the last couple of days, and Ariel Helwani has been calling him out on all of the bollocks, and so is Luke Thomas. Luke Thomas, by the way, you need to footy, go and look at Luke Thomas's rant on Mike Coppinger from MMA Junkie. I don't know if he's anymore, but he's part of the Zuffa Boxing Outlet. You've got to watch that because it's an all-time beatdown. They've been calling Dana out and this stuff. I just think these two guys need to put their bollocks aside. They need to let the sheik take care of everything. And you know the one guy who's sitting here going, these two wankers, is Frank Warren. Who, at the end of the day, is actually the promoter of this fight, if you look at it. So Frank Warren's just like, whatever. So, I think those two children need to be suspended or disciplined, and just let these two men fight. And my prediction is Joseph Parker will fight in the undercard.
1: Dana going off them on that reporter, asking the most reasonable questions of all time, just sort of shows that he's kind of a little bit out of, you know, he's not used to being in the space where he doesn't have all the power.
0: No, he's not, but neither is Eddie Hearn, right, for the most part.
1: What's really interesting about this
0: is that Jay Opetai's next opponent is probably going to be a matchroom fighter who is the number two contender in the weight class, he's a matchroom fighter, so it's interesting that potentially you could see it's not Benavidez, it's someone else. It's the fight being rumored for Jay Opetai. I think Benavidez has another fight coming up. It's a mandatory title fight, I think it's hilarious that Dana and Eddie may have to negotiate the terms of this fight because I can't remember, and I'm sorry for the research guys, I just can't remember the name of the fighter, but he fights under Eddie Hearn's bracket. He called out Jay Opetai after his win a week ago on a matchroom card. So that could be that, and that fight could also be taking place at Principality that night.
1: Prize fighting. Don't we love it? Don't we love it? All the politicking and everything.
0: Just let the fight happen, man.
1: Let the fight happen. Yeah. Who are you picking in that fight, incidentally?
0: Fury. Yeah. He's too good.
1: I think
0: he wins comfortably as well.
1: Yeah. I hope he does. Right, that wraps us up for another episode of the Fight Club podcast. Join us back here next week where we can wrap up all the action from the weekend. Until then,
0: up the night.

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1: And he's rolled it for Perry and Ramsey!
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3: 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Over 3 weeks they overcame adversity and underdog status until only 2 teams remain. The Newcastle Knights take on the Sydney Roosters in an unmissable showdown at a core stadium. Don't miss this! 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

0: time I've taken the full tribe.
1: The full tribe,
0: my own starting five.
1: Yeah.
0: So it was, yeah, look, 8:30 is a very late start. I understand daylight savings.
1: Wow, for us breakfast workers, for sure.
0: Just for mere mortals, yeah, for sure. But also, you know, for kids, it's pretty late too. But look, that's a scheduling from the NBL, the Breakers job is to show
1: Let's not get hung up on the time, old man.
0: I was literally saying the Breakers, their job is to put on a show, and they put on a show.
1: They did put on a show. Tell us about
2: it. It's school holidays, Sam. Come on.
1: It's not for Sammy, it's not. It's just another day on the grind.
2: A domination from the Breakers. Talk to me.
0: The Breakers do game day so well.
1: Yeah.
2: Yes.
0: It's a special, if you haven't been to a Breakers game, then you're missing out on actually a special part of New Zealand sport. It's got something that is not your everyday New Zealand sporting experience, but it's constantly keeping you involved. You are asked, actively encouraged to be part of what's going on in that game on a regular basis. I'm talking like every minute or so, something is being asked of you to feed back.
2: Yeah.
0: And because of that, you stay engaged. And if you're not a basketball purist, if you're not a basketball fan from the get-go, you get drawn into this because you go, I'm part of this, the energy you give back. So I've obviously been to, you know, basketball before. It's not new in that sense. And I've been to plenty of Breakers games.
1: Mm.
0: Not a fullest of house, but they made a lot of noise. And what the crowd did was grab the attention of everyone around. It's infectious. You literally could watch one person get excited and the next person next to them and follow through. So my six-year-old Sienna, first time she's been to a Breakers game at all. It's been a long time, obviously, since we moved down to Tauranga for the boys as well. And they just got swept up in it.
1: Nice.
0: If it's a perfect thing to take the family to because there is literally something for everyone. Sienna is now determined to be a Breakers girl.
2: Yes.
1: Is that right?
0: She thought they were the bee's knees. Yeah, she loved it. Absolutely loved it.
2: I just want to be a dancer. They took away my legs.
0: There was Cheeky the Kia keeping them engaged as well.
1: Oh, Cheeky the Kia. The most incredible mascot in New Zealand sport, Cheeky the Kia. Yeah. Relevance zero, but amazing.
0: Energy high. Whew. Bringing the inno. And there's lots to really enjoy off and around the court. They kept it going throughout. It was really great. I couldn't be more complimentary of what they do. On the court, the Breakers were fun, man. They were a fun team to watch. Not just good, super fun. Sam Meninga.
2: That was Parker.
0: Oh, he's unreal.
2: Oh, also, I want to ask you about Sam. Yeah, what did you think when he ran out?
0: Sam,
2: what was your first thought?
0: Who let the All Black play?
2: He's a big man.
0: He is huge. He is like, he's prototype material. Sonny Bill Williams, you are made to do this type of physique. He is he's unreal. His presence on the court is monstrous. You can tell he's the real heartbeat player within that team. But like, honestly, he wouldn't have looked at a place in a ruck and maul at test level or folding some halfback who tried to come through the middle in an NRL game. Do you know, he's just such a massive presence. Parker Jackson Cartwright is an entertainment machine. The speed of the game, you can't pick that up on TV. In person, it's unreal how quick they get from one side to the other. So huge ups for their attacking style, the way they played, their speed of turnaround as well. Mm. Defense stepped up. We talked to Mo King. And they said they really needed to work on defense.
1: Yeah, the defense was good.
0: They had a couple of lapses, but in general, they put the strangle on the Taipans whenever they had the opportunity to.
2: Mm. Right, they're shooting at 54% and 55 from 3-point.
1: Yeah.
2: Unreal.
1: It's pretty good stats. Prasaya Singh joins us on the line, currently ranked fourth in defenders beaten in clean breaks in the Farapama Cup and eighth in metres gained. It's been a hell of a season, and the Storm will have a semi-final this weekend against Waikato. Welcome to the show, Prasaya. Congratulations on the season so far. Excited about this weekend?
3: Good morning. I'm real excited, really nervous for some reason, but I'm sure that we'll get the job done.
1: Knockout footy, that's what it's all about.
4: Just another game.
1: Hey.
4: Just another game.
3: It's always nerve-wracking, but it's way more exciting, so I'm stoked.
1: What has been the major focus after last weekend, the Cyclones getting the job done? Jeez, high-scoring affair,
4: but
1: what has been the focus this week?

0: I think we could all agree that last week we were quite disappointed with our game. It was kind of a reflection of our week and how we trained. So this week we just kind of focused on fixing our week, our preparation, and just trying to nail down all the things we need to work on.
1: Sounds good.
2: Was there anything defensively that the coaches and your group has focused on, like allowing 41 points? It's not ideal, but I know there was an intercept in there. You could probably throw that away. But anything else that you think will put you in good stead for the weekend?
0: I think just our connection in midfield and outside. So we really focused on our edge defence this week, which is cool. And just the connection with our fullback and our wingers to help. Yeah.
2: Awesome.
1: What's gone right for you guys? Like, where do you feel that you're actually on top of your game as a team this season?
0: That's a good question, actually. I feel like when we're having fun and when we're playing free, we're playing good footy. So I think we're just trying to focus on finding the fun in the game again and not thinking about it as a playoff or an important game, just playing rugby.
1: Last time you took on Waikato 37-36 at FMG Stadium, so you know what this one's going to be about, don't you?
0: It's going to be a hell of a game, and I'm all for it.
1: There's been some really close contests and some really high-scoring games. In terms of the standard of competition, and I guess we focus on the opponent this weekend, what makes Waikato such a tough team? And they'll be stung by their result over the weekend as well.
0: Yeah, I think we can all agree that this year's FPC season's definitely stepped up a level. I think more players kind of know what it takes now, and the competition's just growing, which is real cool. For Waikato, they're just a different kind of competition. Like, they're mongrel, they're physical, like, they're different every time you play them, so you can't really expect anything. So we're just kind of preparing for anything.
2: What about the balance of the game in terms, like, I'm just, you know, remembering that it was such an anticipation, high-flowing, high-skill-level game. But come playoffs, like, getting that balance right, when to run, when to kick, has that been a focus this week?
0: I think our coaches kind of really push us to just be ourselves on the field. And if we feel that we need to do something, then we'll just do it, and we don't need to overthink anything. If a mistake happens, and that's all good. Like, it's kind of just play free and play how you are, which is cool.
1: You know the manawa, so you know what's coming, and you'll know a number of the players. Is there someone you're going to stink eye before the game and just say, I've got you?
0: All of those manawa players, no. Nah, they're all good. I'm just excited to see them after.
1: Yeah, exactly.
2: What does a game day look like for you? So that's like in terms of wake up, breakfast, food, you know, take us through the day so you don't get nervous.
0: Yeah, well, I wake up, I'll get ready, all of that. I have to have hotcakes.
2: Hot cakes?
0: Yeah.
2: Bacon?
0: No, just hotcakes. Load the carbs, you know. So on my way to the game, I always stop at Mackie D's and just grab some hotcakes.
1: How good.
0: Yeah, so that's like the only ritual thing I kind of have for game day. But yeah, just once I'm at the field, I'm locked in and I'm full of pancakes, which is cool, and yeah, ready to go.
1: Full of pancakes and ready to go. That is one of the great lines of all time. Who has been your biggest inspiration in the Storm team this year, Saz?
0: Definitely Ella. I say Ella every time I get asked this question, but she's just such a good leader. She inspires me to be half the person she is, honestly. She's awesome. Awesome to be around.
1: Bringing up her 100th cap for the Storm this year must have been something the whole team got around and celebrated. What was that moment like to

0: such a big milestone. I think getting the recognition for how much work she's done to get to that point is something special. And she's not really one to take credit for anything either. She's real humble. So just being able to give her moment and, yeah, just sharing that with her was real cool.
1: The Little Master and my old sparring partner Lashes, solving one sporting issue at a time. Millsy and Guy from 3 p.m. every weekday on Sport Nation.
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0: Legacies made, and now the final battle begins in the 2026 NRL Telstra Premiership Grand Final, Sunday 9:30pm, only on Sky. 17 teams became 8 finalists. Over 3 weeks, they overcame adversity and underdog status, until only 2 teams remain. The Newcastle Knights take on the Sydney Roosters in an unmissable showdown at a core stadium. Don't miss this! 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
8: Our breakfast today, the greatest counties players. The greatest.
9: Yeah. Do you want me to start, Sumo?
8: Wow, we're doing that now.
9: Yeah, we are.
8: Are we?
9: We are. We're getting right into it now.
8: Gosh, I need to. Oh, we are too. I need to read.
9: We got Brad Moore coming up in 10 minutes' time, but that's okay. So I'll start us off, and okay. I know you're going to go really deep into the archives.
8: Yeah, I am.
9: And you're going to educate us on some of your memories, because the reality is, you're that much older. Anyway, Joely Vendetti.
8: What a dick.
9: Like, from my memories, I'm thinking about my moments, that the era when they were just such a joy to watch. They were so special, and you had two of the, in my eyes, most of the most iconic players in world rugby playing for one side, Joely Vendetti, and then you've got Jonah Lomu. Those are just two. Imagine
8: Jonah
9: having two
8: and Joely.
9: Jonah and Joely, two of the greatest on the same team at one time, mm-hmm. marking two of the players that are physically so bloody good. So those two were on my list. I'm going to go for a Lachie Crichton.
8: Crichton.
9: He
8: wow.
9: made the Dax Wax hairdo oh, yeah. fashionable. Oh. He was such a joy to watch. He was so safe. He was... you know, unorthodox. You never really knew exactly what was going to happen with Lockie, but he was such a classy player, and one of the reasons I really enjoyed playing at the back. Lockie Crichton could play 15, could play 10 as well. And from my experience, a player that when I was playing, I had to be right on, and I had many battles against this guy, and that's Tim Nanai Williams. Tim Nanai Williams, for me, you know, really personified what it meant to go back to the NPC, loved his region, and I had multiple battles against him. Both of us young kids coming out of school, trying to find our way in the professional world, and had many battles, and I've been skinned multiple times against Tim Nanai Williams.
8: You're not alone.
9: Probably the best footwork in the game at that period of time, I reckon. You couldn't stop him. You didn't know where Timmy was going. So he's on my list, and this one is going to be a massive shout out to Hazel Tubick. I think you think of it, there's some amazing players in terms of the men's side, but Hazel Tubick will go down as a Counties Manukau women's rugby player legend.
8: Greatest to ever do it.
9: She is still there. She's still part of the system. She gives so much to that team, that province, the club level. I follow her on social. She's always there after the matches and having an absolute joy. A good old time, sorry. And, yeah, she should go down on my list. So that's my five, Sumo, Joely, Jonah, Lachie Crichton, Tim Nanai Williams, Hazel Tubick, and I no doubt there'll be many, many more. For you, brother?
8: Yeah, that's, you know, Hazel's playing her 11th season for Counties Monaco. Yeah.

0: And she played three seasons for Auckland before that, four seasons for Auckland before that.
1: She's awesome.
0: Incredible player. Great shouts. Well, I'm going back a few years because Bruce Robertson has to be considered one of the greats. I think he played 135 games for Counties Manukau, of course, became an All Black as well. Sadly passed away a few years ago now, a couple of years ago now. Another one I'm going for, Andy Dalton.
1: Yeah.
0: Went on, obviously, to become captain of the All Blacks as well. And Dalton has made a very good decision. He now lives in Waipu. So he's made a great, great decision in his later years to move north. I'm going for Big Jim Coe Counties.
1: Big Jim Coe.
0: One of my favourite players to watch. What a soldier he was. And, I mean, there's a lot.

0: Unclear in the fact that he never quite made the All Blacks, and Otago, they talk about Josh Blakey, but Alan Dawson. To me, I had the pleasure of meeting Alan, and what a champion man. But Alan Dawson would go down as my top counties Monaco player. And that's in a list that includes the likes of Pat Walsh, Kevin Skinner, Rod Cattells, Nicky Allen. There's so many. Mark Cooksley was another. They've had some wonderful players. Counties rugby and latterly counties
1: Monaco. I've got the list in front of me. I'm looking through. I'm like, man, did they play? DJ Forbes used to take him on many a times. Ray Lilo. Oh, in the midfield back in the day.
0: Big Fritz Mama Lee. By Pulley.
1: Yeah. They've had some big boppers for that organisation. But they've got a lot of history. Augustine Pulu, Tony Pulu at the back, Cam Roygaard. He doesn't really play that often these days, but he started there and he's been loyal to them. So some legends of the game there for Counties Monaco.
0: Sid Avini also started with Counties Monaco.
1: Yeah,
0: before he made the move to Waikato. Mm. Obviously, Beaver Donald grew up there, but made his name before coming back to play for Counties. Kieran Reid was another who grew up in the region and obviously played his rugby for Canterbury and the Crusaders.

0: And there's Errol Brain, of course, who still does a power of work with New Zealand rugby. Champion man, Errol Brain. Gareth says, greatest Counties players, Bruce Robertson, Jonah, Errol Brain, Joelle Vendieri, Jim Coe. That's a good list. Very similar. I have gone back a few years to get through the likes of Spezzy and Cattell's.
1: Keep them coming. There might be one that we missed.
0: Josh says, cannot believe you left your mate Beaver out of the Counties greats. Come on. Come on.
1: How many games did he play?
0: Come on. Beaver's great, but he turned his back on Waiuka.
1: He's a moolah. Hey.
0: Polly says Errol Brain too. Yeah, I mean, I remember Errol Brain leading that side through, you know, a really golden period in the late 90s. Jeez, he was a baller, Errol Brain. It was a great, it was vintage times, wasn't it, for number eights? For big loose forwards, Jamie Joe, Richard Turner, Errol Brain, all the likes of all those blokes, they were massive men. Gosh, they were big men. I've left a whole host out, obviously. Slaters. It was a vintage years, those.
1: Yeah.
0: And I still remember that county side of 96, 97 with Joelle and Jonah and their pomp. Wow-wee.
1: And just the fans everywhere. Such a joy to watch. Shoe and Stowers, Sumo.
0: Yeah, Shoes, I do.
1: Oh, my goodness, he was fast.
0: Another text in here from Charles. Can't forget the Marsh twins.
1: Yes.
0: And Blair Feeney was another.
1: Blair Feeney.
0: Blair Feeney was a

0: Are you putting the Napier in there or what? You're putting George in there?
1: George Napier.
0: Mm-hmm.
1: Stu Forster.
0: Stewie Forster, the bear.
1: I don't know,
0: the bear in there.
1: Jared Cunningham.
0: Oh, he's a good player.
1: Man, his name eludes me. You know, he kicked the...
0: Blair Furlong. Puts the lights out.
1: Blair Furlong. Norm Pewart. Man, we've had some goodies, Sumo.
0: Exactly.
1: Hey.
0: Exactly. Dean Shepherd and Danny Love. Mike the Ram talking about County's Manuka, unsung heroes. That's true. Danny Love was a player too. Mm. What a great breakfast that's been today.
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12: Night and Day has done the maths, and they've worked out there are over 60 ways Kiwis enjoy a pie, like the smoko pie, the late night pie, the car pie, that one's good, and of course the second breakfast pie. 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
13: The Premier League is back, which means the sleep schedule is in trouble and the football chat is about to get loud. Title races, relegation scraps, top four chaos, managers under pressure, and fans pretending they're calm when they're absolutely not.

0: in our chat. RIP Phil, and thank you. I'm sure, Aidan, thanks for your message, mate, and I hope you don't mind me reading that out, but I'm sure so many people will have their own reflections of Phil Gifford today, especially those of us who work in the business. Phil was one of those rarities, I think, in any industry where, and especially in competitive industries, and journalism is a competitive industry, broadcasting is a competitive industry. It's very easy to lose your way and to put up a blockade for anyone who's fresh and new and trying to do things and coming through the ranks. Phil Gifford never did that. He was incredibly supportive. He was genuinely passionate about sports people, about storytelling. And he was a very, very kind and beautiful soul. And he shall be missed. I think the imprint that he has made on the sports landscape in this country, it would be hard to, yeah, A, quantify, and certainly impossible to copy. What he's been able to do in his range of guises and his range of talents is simply remarkable. What a life well lived that was, Phil Gifford passing away this week. Joining us on the line, very much alive and very much looking forward to a new challenge, is the one and only Brad Moore. Brad, good morning.
1: Braddles!
2: Yeah, you're right, lads. Bulla vanaka.
0: Oh, bulla.
2: How you doing, fellas?
0: Mate, doing great.
2: Great being on. But look, I just... quickly, you obviously with that lead in there, and just learning of the passing of Phil Gifford, Loosehead Len. Goodness me, rest in peace. What a great man!
0: Yeah, wasn't he,
2: for sport and people? And that's very sad for him, and obviously for him and for his family. But he had a huge impact down here, sports wise, also with his radio show with Simon Barnett.
0: That's right.
2: Oh, gosh, yeah, that's very sad, but great impact that he's had on many people.
0: Yeah, sorry, Brad, it rocked me this morning as well. I treasured my time with Phil whenever that was, and it wasn't regular, but certainly when you had time with Phil, you remembered it, that is for sure. Mate, let's talk about you on a really positive note. Well, congratulations. We haven't had a chance to talk since your appointment back in July. Where are you at? How excited are you? And tell us about how the opportunity came about to coach the Drua, Brad.
2: Oh, thanks very much. Yeah, it's magic. Sorry I didn't get back in touch with you.
0: It's been a bit going on for you, pal.
2: It's been a wonderful time, actually, with all things, including the Drua. So, it's an awesome opportunity. We're very, very excited as a family and myself in terms of the role and the people. So it's... huge. Just took a phone call from Brent Impey back in late June, and we're chatting away and said, "Well, Brent, it's lovely to chat. You've obviously got something on your mind." And in his way, he then straight to the point and said, "Well, actually, you do. You've got a job for you." And talked away about that, and said, "Well, gosh, this is out of the blue, mate. Really appreciate coming towards me. Talk to me more about it." And he went and spoke away for about 7 or 8 minutes then about the relationships, the connections, the people of the team, the club, and the country, and that sort of leadership that's required. And it was just like, oh my God, I've spent my career trying to tell people how important this stuff is, and now someone's telling me about it. This is awesome. So from there it grew and turns into moving over there on Monday.
0: Amazing.
1: How good, Brad. I'm so happy for you, brother. And you know, you got to keep growing and developing, and no doubt you're going to get over there and develop these Fijian and these exciting players over there in the Pacific. You love coaching the odd one here in New Zealand and getting the best out of them. How do you coach a team full of Fijian flair?
2: Oh, just magic, isn't it? It gives me goosebumps now thinking about it. Look, at risk of the old cliches and records going over and over, I think, first of all, just be myself and then have the great people around me. Like, we've formed an awesome performance and coaching team that has... a great mix of huge experience in the likes of Mike Catt, Dr. Dale Thomas. We're doing things differently. We're going to have a full-time

0: clinical psych and mental skills expert in Dale Thomas from Wales on board, and our Fijian Orlando Saikai's coaching the defence, and and also, you know, it's very, very important and absolutely the right thing that we are growing and developing and having Fijians coaching Fijians. Mm-hmm. So Ifirimi Wawaka and Kempesi Mafu, we're looking after the forwards and doing a great job there. So back to your question of how to do it, we do it together. We understand that we are the visitors in their culture and their environment, and we get alongside them, connect, get some music going, family, faith and footy, and look, if we've got a happy, healthy, fit group, they will run, they will play, and they will excite and play with joy in their hearts.
1: Reg, you're going into, I guess, an environment where there are a lot of off-field issues at play. There are always tensions in various jurisdictions around the game and between the Drua and the Fijian National Union, and there will be politics at play as well. Is your mission purely just to head down, put the blinkers on and say, let's do what's best for the Drua, or are you interested in making sure that those relationships continue to develop, grow and flourish between the Drua and all the other components of Fijian rugby?
0: Oh, Sumo, what a magnificent question. I love that. It's got to be bigger than the club wherever you are, bigger than the club. Like with the game, we need visionary leadership in our game, looking forward, telling us where we're headed, not people looking in the rear vision, telling us what's wrong with everything, complaining about comms and games and all these sorts of things. Let's look

0: inspire and be visionary with our leadership. So in that respect, back to our side of things, absolutely be integrated, collaborative, like so with the Fiji Rugby Union. You know, we stand on each other's shoulders. We're in the absolutely same market. We want to produce players that are outstanding for the Flying Fijians, players and staff, and we want the Flying Fijians doing well and being a bloody good team to be in for our guys, and then that helps us all keep them on island, keep them in the drawer, keep them playing for the Flying Fijians, and then growing our game and our people and inspiring through that way.
1: Yeah, for sure.
0: Kempo and Ifirimi are two examples of that for sure. You know, Twiff's coaching, Ifirimi is coaching the Flying Fijian forwards. Kempezi Mafu coaches the Flying Fijian under 20 forwards.
1: Yeah.
0: We need those links at a rugby level, at a people level. And then, you know, our CEO and Jeff Miller, Chairman Brent Impey, do a great job dealing with the governance and the executive level relationships with the Flying Fijians, as does our general manager of rugby, Baden Stevenson.
1: Yeah, nice. Yeah.
0: Hugely important. Those relationships are strong and looking forward.
1: Yeah.
2: Brettles, like these Flying Fijians, these drill players have got to come from somewhere, and there's always some talent that pops out of absolutely nowhere. You sit at any Sivivatu's. They bring so much joy to me, these the flair that they provide. What is the pathways? What is the depth like over in Fiji? Have you got any understanding of what you're going to be working with outside of the squad?
0: Yeah, Dee, totally agree, mate. There's diamonds everywhere, and we need to be mining those. So our old great teammate and good friend Nemanja Nondolo is in charge of our development program, and so he is deep into the First 15 Schools competition, the Skipper's Cup, which is the Fijian club competition, if you like, effectively the NPC of Fiji Rugby. I've watched the game, Anna and I were over. We watched the first game

0: That's the footy pathway on Ireland, and also being really clear and in touch with the Fijian players that head to schoolboys that head to New Zealand, Australia on school scholarships, and staying very, very connected with them, checking out the Aussie club comps, the MPC. You know, we've got a lot, number of Fijians Drua players playing in the MPC, and that's great because they're getting and playing at a great level, good development, and experiencing different things to then bring back to Drua. But that on island pathway is alive and well, and we need to make sure we are keeping both eyes on that all the time.
1: Brad Moore, head coach of the Fijian Drua, joining us on the line this morning. Brad, before we let you go, I know you just wanted to say something to my beautiful colleague here today.
0: Oh yeah, wonderful, wonderful, and mate, Daggy, I listened to your podcast, the Between Two Beers podcast, so I can feel it in my throat. When I was in Malaysia, actually, recently with our boy who was playing in the Korfball World Cup under-21 stuff, and it was wonderful stuff. And I went for a run, thought I was going for 4 or 5 Ks, put your podcast on, and I just keep running. It was freaking awesome. I ended up going 10 Ks. It's a record for me.
2: Were you that bored?
0: When will it end? It was... but I just had wanted to tell you and to anybody that's listening is... It was absolutely fantastic. The so real, so true, and so brave and courageous of you to be sharing your story like that. Like in this world of instant gratification and highlights reels through social media, people like you telling your story is massive. That will change lives. It should be compulsory listening. And I just huge admiration for you anyway, which just went up massively to hear you telling it, the truth and the love in your voice going back through stuff and your challenges and where you've gotten to. And, you know, we all have these, and you showed that if you look in the mirror, you have great people around you, take the reality of life and move with it. There's massive, mate. Here's to love, joy and happiness.
2: Oh, you're a legend, mate. Thank you, Brad. I didn't expect that. It's hard to really know how to reply to that, but mate, you know how much I feel for you and enjoyed your coaching through the years, mate. You give me so much, so thank you so much. And you know what, Brad, that's the reason I did it. Not for me, not for a pat on the back. I want to help people out there because the messages that have come through have been quite revealing. There's a lot of people going through their own shit at the moment. So thank you, my friend. Mate, appreciate you. Love to you and Anna and the kids.
0: Oh, magic. Thank you very much. We'll see you boys in Nandi, you legends.
1: Can't wait. You got an extra couple of rooms there, or what's the deal? Or do we need to book in the intercon? What's happening there?
0: No, you don't. You just come
2: He's got his own resort now.
0: you come stay at Casa Moa.
2: Oh, that's beautiful.
0: We've got a beautiful spot for you guys.
1: Time zone's
0: right
1: by
0: the golf course, well, Daggy.
1: Time zone's very friendly. Yes. We can do the show just before the Drua's first home game, Brad. What about a Sport Nation breakfast show live from Nandi? That would work, wouldn't
0: locked
1: it?
0: In.
2: Get Brendan
0: Impey.
2: Get us over
0: offer
2: there.
0: Offer accepted. Offer accepted.
1: Mate, you are one of the greats. We really appreciate you joining us today. Thanks for your kind words for Dagger as well, buddy. Always good to talk to you. We wish you all the best. I think a thriving Drua would be something that this competition would absolutely adore, and I think it would be so, so good for rugby in the Pacific as well. So wish you well on your quest, buddy.
0: Thank you, boys.
2: Thanks,
0: we need that. And well done, Susie Bates, too, yesterday.
1: Yeah, how good.
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4: Jimmy Tupou joins us on the line. Big Jim, great to have you back, buddy. Congratulations.
5: Oh, cheers, Sumo. Man, thank you. It's been a big old couple of days down here in South Auckland, but, you know, we've given the Renfrew Shield the respect that it's demands, but now we're back on the horse and looking forward to Saturday.
4: Now, Jimmy, I know you may have seen my social media post or maybe heard me on the radio station. I'm just in disbelief that you would stop in my hometown of Waipu, get out with the Renfrew Shield on the way home and dance with it on the streets of my hometown. The disrespect is real, but well played. That's unbelievable. What was the roadie home really like?
5: Oh, Sumo, for me, I didn't want to stop for Wilson, to be honest. I knew Waipu was your hometown,
4: and I didn't want
5: to disrespect you, because you did wish me all the best before the game, but
6: we
5: had a bit of a... did you, Dagger?
6: I reversed the curse, brother!
4: Oh, my gosh. You're a man of class, though, Jimmy. That's what I like about you. You're a classy man. But it looked like a great time, though, mate.
5: Nah, it was good. It was good. You know, it was for all the boys, it was their first time. And, the trip home was a good one. I was pretty keen to get back because I knew a lot of our supporters were waiting for us back in Pukekohe. But, she was a good old do on the way back down.
6: What else has stood out for the week, Jimmy? And just take us, you know, behind closed doors after that final whistle. What was that moment like for you, man? You're a legend of the club.
5: Oh, man, I got filled with emotion, Izzy, just because, you know, we'd had a pretty tough season. And, you know, I think we talked about instilling a bit of pride in the jersey. It's been a challenging season. But I was just so proud of the group. I think we put together, you know, a game that we've been trying to put together all season. And just to see how hard we put together, it was overwhelming, bro.
4: Pretty awesome scenes, mate. I just thought the way you shut down everything Northland tried to throw at you was remarkable, Jim. I mean, you were huge, as you so often are for this club. But if I could single out a bloke, and you're probably guessing where I'm going here, AJ Alatimu, and those two kicks.
6: Holy.
4: Coming down the stretch. Mate, that is so clutch. What were the words to him after the game?
5: Oh, I just said, I love you, brother.
4: Oh, wow.
5: You know, he obviously slotted that conversion not too long before that penalty, and it was still pretty windy, and it was quite far out, and I always look at my kickers before I make a decision, and before I even had a chance to look for him, he was already pointing at the post. So, you know, if my kicker's going to do that, then I'm going to back them every day of the week.
4: Oh, it's amazing. Well done.
6: Was there a moment in the game, Jim, where you thought, okay, this is possible. We're in with the shot here.
5: Oh, I think we just had a feeling during the week that, man, I feel like we're going to put something together here. And one of the things that kept us in that game was our defence. And, you know, we just felt like we had control of the large majority of that game. So, and for us, we just knew we had to, as soon as we got into the 22, we have to come away or something, and whether it's points, penalty, or I just felt for, especially the second half, we felt like we had control of the game.
6: Jim, you've had an awesome week, and it's been great to see through the socials. You've been

0: To be honest, mate, before our parade on Monday, I think almost the whole team was in the sauna. The boys are pretty focused. Once we came back to training, they're pretty keen to keep it for the summer. And you know, Hawkesbury are a class team. You know, I'm not sure if they're first or second. So it's a similar challenge to the Tunnies. You know, we went up there playing number one, and so the belief element there is there. So for us, we're going to have a decent crowd at home. So and it's our final, bro. So you know, we'll throw everything at it.
1: Jim, I wanted to talk to you about the importance of that connection through the generations, and we know that a lot's been made of the NPC and how important it is to New Zealand, but you guys were visited through the week. We saw the story on One News and we've seen the social media content, but how important is that to connect back down through the years to make sure that these guys who are in the environment now understand that there is a huge history here and a history that you can really lean on when the chips are down?
0: Yeah, I think it's important to look back to appreciate the position you're in now. And, you know, I feel like the club and the coaches have done a really good job of that. And I think the boys, we've had, I think, about 11 debuts this year, and we've had a couple of guys that have come from out of the union. So I think it's important for them to understand where the jersey's been and

0: I think you've seen a small part of the response ballooning the care that they showed last weekend.
1: Top five players of all time, brother. We even paid special mention to you and your special club. And I went through Joely Vaderi, Jonah Lomu, Lockie Crichton, Tim Nainaia Williams, but also threw in Hazel Tubert because she's a legend on the women's side. Sumo had a couple others too. Is there any for you that stand out in terms of some legends for the club that come to your mind at the moment?
0: For me, it's pretty hard to go past any player that I grew up watching. I think one of them is Jim Coe.
2: Yeah.
0: Who's a big, tough second row that's someone that I looked up to when I was playing. You probably can't go past Errol Brain as well. He was a skipper of the club for a long time. He's one of the greats in my eyes. Obviously you've got your Joelies and your Jonas, and I agree with Sam around Hazel. She's still running around now for counties. I think it's about year 15 or 16 for her, and she's still flying the county's flag in the women's space.
2: Yeah, it's pretty amazing. Hey, Jimmy, we've loved chatting to you this season, mate, and we know that this is the last dance for you boys. You won't be making playoffs this year, but if you keep that Ram Filly Shield, then you know the season, at least in some ways, has been a massive success, buddy. So thanks for your leadership. Those young boys will be better for it, and next year will be another year to contemplate this team and this province and to do your best. So we wish you well on the weekend, and so does Israel. Jimmy, in his Hawke's Bay top, he cannot say how much.
1: How do I reverse the curse? Reverse the curse.
0: you're a witch doctor. Is he reversing this? I can't keep up.
2: Yeah, he is a witch doctor. That's exactly right.
1: Nah, all the best. It's going to be a hell of a battle, brother.
0: Cheers, Izzy. That means a lot coming from you, brother.
2: It does.
1: Cobra Bay, come on now.
2: He was biting down on his desk when he said that, too. Been real, Jimmy. Go well, mate. Enjoy the weekend. And good luck to you and your team, mate.
1: Yeah, shot you.
0: Cheers, mate. Appreciate it.
2: See you now. Bye. Jimmy Tupou, captain of Counties Monaco, on the line. Gee, that took so much from
1: that
2: you.
1: That was so hard,
2: that
1: man.
2: Took so I'm much drained. Out of you. Are you okay?
1: No.
2: But just looking at you, I'm worried.
1: Like, how do I reverse the reverse? Well, I don't want to go be blatant and just go curse you.
2: No, well, judging by what you've worn for the last 72 hours straight, I think you probably could say that.
1: I wore this around the bay yesterday and I was getting some awful looks.
2: I bet you were. Well done, though. It's brave. It's very nice, though. It's a very nice retro jumper you're wearing.
1: It's limited edition.
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2: 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The Newcastle Knights take on the Sydney Roosters in an unmissable showdown at a core stadium. Don't miss this. 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Worried about

0: Finals Countdown, as he breaks down all the big moments, talking points, performances, and results from the NRL Finals. Who's handling the pressure? Who's making a run at the title? And whose season is about to come to an end? The Finals Countdown with Sam Ackerman, every Wednesday from 6 p.m. right here on Sport Nation. 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
1: You're on Sport Nation mornings with Rick and Chappie, but both of us take a back seat to this man, absolute champion, former World Formula One champion, Damon Hill joins us. Good morning, Damon. Thanks for your time.
2: Thank you very much. Looking forward to coming to New Zealand. Just explaining to someone that recently I went there a long time ago with my son, probably about more than 10 years ago now. He did the Toyota series, so I've been up and down New Zealand to the racetracks anyway, but haven't been back for a while.
3: Yeah, what is your we love asking this question to non-Kiwis, Damon. What's your relationship to New Zealand? Because I believe your dad raced here, your son raced there. How do you view New Zealand?
2: Well, it's developed this kind of almost parallel universe connection to the sort of European motor racing scene, I think. And obviously famous Bruce McLaren and everything. But the Tasman series was the thing that they used to do. I don't know why they called it the Tasman series, because they used to mostly race in Australia and New Zealand, but it was called the Tasman series. And I know they went to Tasmania, but there you go. It was a getaway. It was 6 weeks holiday, as far as I can tell, for these racing drivers, because my poor mum was left looking after the kids and back in the day. And she had to phone up my dad on the other side of the world using very primitive telecommunications to try and see what to do about things. But they used to go down there and race in the off-season. You know, it was all... And I think that really was a big thrill for people, the fans in New Zealand, because they just never would get a chance to come to Europe to see... or rarely get a chance to come and see these guys racing.
1: I was going to ask you actually about your racing career, because, you know, so many F1 drivers and champions have championed

0: not racing since they were 5 years old. You know, they're so tuned to racing and what to do, the instinctive things they need to do. So I was a bit of a at a disadvantage there, but I sort of overcame it a bit. But I think I lacked the in the pack the cut and thrust skills that they had from karting.
1: Something that I think we love about sport, Damon, is that the way you or I or Rick see sport is completely different. Like the way I see someone playing a cover drive in cricket is completely different. What you think should happen to Manchester City is potentially completely different to what I think should happen to Manchester City. When I'm watching a Formula One race, what are you seeing differently that I'm potentially not seeing, given your experience?
0: Good question. I think I'm identifying with the drivers, and I'm identifying with what they their body language of the car, and whether or not I can see they're on the limit or not. And I think that's why Baku, the last 10 laps of Baku, were really good, because you could see they were all pushing like mad at the end because there's so much at stake. So they didn't have time to leave stuff on the table. And qualifying, that isn't it? You know, you're looking at drivers. Lando's qualifying lap in Madrid, I think, was one of the most committed and impressive laps I've seen for a very long time by anyone, possibly as good as Max Verstappen in Jeddah in the first year that he went there and qualified. That was, you know, you when you see drivers, that's what I'm identifying with anyway. I can imagine what it must be like to be in the car and giving it the maximum. So, yeah, that's the only thing I'd say.
1: On that then, what are you seeing from Liam Lawson that maybe I'm not seeing out of Liam Lawson?
0: he's been a bit embattled, isn't he? You know, he's I think the thing with Formula One is it's a lot more difficult than you think, and what they're looking for is something exceptional. And I'm not saying that he's not shown it or not tried to show it or hasn't got it. I think a lot of drivers have it, but they don't realize they have it.
1: Yeah.
0: And it's this 100% all-encompassing urgency to win. You see it in Max, you see it in, you know, Lewis and these guys, you know, Schumachers and people and Sennas. They need to win. It's not they want to be in F1. And so, you know, I think Liam has got those, he's got, he did a very good job at Red Bull, but they obviously feel comfortable with Isaac having run him a bit more, and he did a good job in Baku. But, you know, you have to stand out, and that's the hard thing. They're all good in F1,
2: Yeah.
0: but to stand out is really hard.
1: Is that, not to put words in your mouth, is that killer instinct? Because, for example, I watched Liam's interaction with his teammate after that incident over the weekend and went, he handled that really well. I would have blown up, and someone like Max probably would have blown up as well. And the large majority of the Formula One field probably would have blown up. Where's the blow up, well, Liam?
0: I don't know. I think that he's being tested, you know, and I think that sometimes it's best to keep your powder dry a little bit. I mean, you know, had Lando mouthing off about Colapinto, and then he had to retract it, you know, so you have to be a little bit thoughtful. I think that revenge is a dish best served up cold.
2: Just then, on the Lando, what did you believe most, the apology or the initial outburst?
0: I think there's, you know, we often don't forget that drivers quite often don't see it the way we see it. They've not seen the replays. They get asked almost immediately. They get out of the car, and so on reflection, when they've had a chance to see what actually happened, they have to, you know, reappraise their position a bit. Full possession. But of course, as we know, you know, the headlines are written almost immediately. They don't wait for reflection.
2: Yeah.
0: So that's why it's probably best to just, you know, learning to deal with the media. You mentioned the media, Penn. Learning to deal with the media, especially today, is a real necessity. It's not something that, you know, it's not whether or not you come across as a charming person. It's understanding that this is kind of a political environment, and that words carry meaning and weight, and that they influence the way people think and what, therefore, what outcomes there are. So I think drivers need to understand that. I learned that more.

0: or by doing, 15 years with Sky, I learned that everyone is looking at every little aspect of your life and making calculations and judgments on whether or not, you are the real McCoy or not.
1: It's interesting. We'll see Fernando Alonso's signed for another season at Daddy Racing with Lance Stroll. And, that was one of the teams that people had suggested maybe Liam could go to if he left Red Bull. I mean, where do you see Liam's future beyond here? Can you tell that this is a New Zealand radio interview?
0: Well, I mean, it's a good question because, I think that it's very difficult for Red Bull drivers. Their whole career nearly has been supported by Red Bull. Mm. So they're kind of indebted to them. They're inducted into that world, and it's very difficult to breach it. I don't know. I've never been in the Red Bull camp, but I mean, when someone's paid for your whole racing career, then it's very difficult to then get out of those agreements and say, oh, I've got to break out, but you see some drivers who've managed to get out of it and they found pastures new, like Gasly, for example. There's no room in the inn, it's 22 seats. It's a bit of push and shove. I did not have anything to drive when I was 29. So this is part of the story. My talk is I didn't get into Formula One until I was way past, it was time to give up, almost 29. And then I didn't give up. I just drove whatever I drove. I got a chance to show what I could do with rubbish equipment. And if you can, Fernando is showing what he can do with less than the best equipment. And that's the point, is as long as you can show that you've got something different, something special, then it doesn't matter what car you're driving. Mm. You could be driving the slowest car. Yeah.
2: There's some symmetry there then, isn't there, Damon, when you look at your career and potentially, never thought I'd say this, but where Liam Lawson is, we're comparing you to a New Zealand motorsport driver. If you were to give him some advice then, what would it be?
0: It's particular to Liam, and I don't really know Liam that well, so I'd have to say I'd need to know him a bit better. But I would just reiterate what I just said, which is do something special. Really, let's say this could be your last season, how would you feel if you had a chance and you didn't show you the best of yourself? Mm. That's it. It's that important. And then really, if you can approach every event as, forget about everyone else, forget about teammates, forget about what they say at Red Bull, say, you've got your car, you've got your engineers, you've got your opportunity to do what you can, just give it 100%. And what will be, if you're not, if you're still, we know Chris Amon was famously one of the unluckiest drivers of all time. Mm. Should have become a world champion, so they say. But it can happen that you don't get lucky. That is also possible, unfortunately, with our sport. And it's difficult to accept. But, maybe you might look at my career and go, blimey, you got lucky. Yeah, I did. I did. I raced with Johnny Herbert and Martin Donnelly. It was anniversary of his accident, Donnelly's accident. I think it was yesterday. And, I raced against those guys. They got unlucky. Mm. And, I'm really respectful of that, that we live by the grace of whatever it is up there, and things happen but that is how it is.
2: You mentioned the show, you and Tom Clarkson are in town this weekend for it. That's a carefree, caution to the wind, no regrets approach to racing. Do you take that to your live show as well?
0: No, I'm naturally cautious. You might have gathered by

0: The Steiner, I can't do it. I think it would be completely. It wouldn't sit well with me. I think everyone knows me that I'm. You know, I like to be a little bit. You know. Thoughtful about what I'm saying to make sure I don't regret it.
1: Well, you can if you haven't got tickets yet, time to get tickets still. It is Friday, Bruce Mason Centre in Auckland, an evening with Damon Hill. Tom Clarkson obviously is carrying the bags as well. That's why he's out here.
0: Yeah. And there's a special surprise at the end, which if it doesn't impress anyone, it certainly drives them away.
1: Yeah, a question I did want to ask you, Damon, before we let you go, is you're a man of many, many talents. Of course, guitarist in the Hormones back in the day, and you continued that passion. You even got to play guitar on a Def Leppard album. At one point.
0: I did.
1: Yeah, as yeah. well. So I would love to talk to you about that and how that came about. But I wanted to know, what's the album or the song that you put on when you're going to go break the speed limit and you're just going to strap in and go?
0: I don't know. Let me just, off the top of my head, something like Communication Breakdown by Zeppelin.
2: Nice.
0: That's got to be, it's almost punk rock, isn't it?
1: That? Yeah. Yeah, it is. It is. 100%.
0: Something like that. I mean, I love all that kind of music, but I like bands. I mean, I like to hear the instruments. I like to hear the guitarists, and I'm not into techno and all that stuff.
2: Just before we let you go, what would you? Because I'm sure there'll be some wonderful storytelling. There'll be some big laughs. What do you hope New Zealanders specifically get out of this show?
0: I hope they get a little bit of F1. You know. Magic dust that we bring when we go over, and they get satisfied because I know you don't get enough of it out there. So, hopefully we will have fun together. That's the goal. You know, it's going to be it's a mix of stuff in there. So as they say, make them laugh, make them cry. Hopefully they'll learn a bit more about me if they didn't know all of it already. But also we'll chat about F1 as well.
1: Damon Hill, thank you very much for your time, sir. I appreciate it. I know you're doing press junkets left, right and centre, so we'll let you go and get some time for yourself. But thanks very much for it. And I look forward to seeing you Friday. Tom did ask me to come for a beer.

0: 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I'll see you there.
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3: All right, well, regular listeners of the show will know that if there's one thing that I absolutely froth talking about, it's fast bowling. One man, though, who potentially, in fact, we'll let him have the claim. He likes talking about it even more. Shane Bond, how are you, mate?
4: Yeah, I'm good, buddy. How are you?
3: Mate, I'm great, thank you. We got you on to talk about fast bowling. Bit of fourth wall behind the curtain stuff, though. You're in Sydney. Your son just tunned up, mate.
4: Yeah, St. Andrews sitting playing all the flash schools and things around here, mate. So he's a year 30, so getting a little bit bigger and stronger than other kids, and he's going to bat, it's better than his old.
3: Yeah, so the reason we got you on, mate, is chat about fast bowling. And as I say, you were super passionate about it. I was on a coaching course a few weeks ago that you were helping out on it, and I found it fascinating, mate, some of the areas that you addressed, and your love for it is clear. Another man who's really passionate about it is Lockie Ferguson. We had him on a couple of weeks ago. How much does, and we'll chat about your injury history shortly as well, but how much did your own journey come into this captivation with the craft?
4: Yeah, hugely, I think. I think that it always impacts, a couple of things impact you, especially when you want to go into a coaching career, is, you know, sort of what's happened in your career and how have the coaches sort of impacted you around it, and what have you learned? Where do you think the gaps are? What do you think would be done best? It sort of shapes your vision for the school. And then now, as an 18-year-old, and having seen a number of his friends end up with stress of the back at a young age, it's been something that I've always been, as you said, passionate about looking after young as much as you possibly can, pointing them in the right direction. All the things that my parents didn't know too much about cricket. So I'm one, as a coach and obviously as a cricketer, my son's had to bear the brunt of, you know, get in the gym, get strong, get do this, do that. And, you know, he's listened, and it's been interesting hearing, trying to navigate that space, but I'm trying to help other parents, you know, with either injuries or trying to keep their own kids on the park.
3: Unfortunately, mate, you obviously had a long list of injuries in your career. How tough of a task would it be if I was to ask you to name them all or to list them?
4: Yeah, probably not. I think I had six stress fractures of the back, sort of run his knee. It's interesting. I didn't really have any ankle issues. There's no shoulder bone. You know, it's one of those ones when you look back over the course of your career, you go, well, how did I avoid a broken finger? 30 years of cricket. But you know, I suppose I was just one of those players who had a natural ability to bowl fast. I didn't have a great training ethic when I was younger. Had probably a slightly dodgy action, and it ended up with injuries. And I think, you know, even now when you look at a range of athletes, whether it be kids or guys like Lockie or guys I've worked with, some players are just more predisposed to injuries. And you're never going to stop it, but what you're trying to do as a coach with, you know, data and GPS and loading and all that sort of stuff is try to work out what that breaking point is and try to keep them on the field as long as you can at the same time as getting them to perform as well as they can.
3: On that then, what would you have liked to have had in place when you were playing that, or you think maybe still should be being brought in that would have made a difference to your career?
4: Look, I think, like, it's like anything, things around strength and conditioning changes over time, right? So the lifts and all that sort of stuff going on now are probably different to what we did back in my day. I found, like, lifting weights difficult when I played. I used to get really stiff, so, you know, I look back and I go, well, could I have done it a little bit differently?

0: things into lifting now. You know, at 18, he's ahead of Iron in terms of strength. You know, he's got a man's build, whereas I had the dad bod at 18. He looks very different to me. And then I think for him is, and it's about, I want him to bowl overs, but I want to bowl lots of overs of a low intensity. So, because it's the only way you need better action and technique by bowling. And so, you know, we'll bowl off half a run up 10 overs. We'll talk about technique, what it looks like, use the phone, trying to get him to understand his own movement patterns, because I understand my action. So that's what I'm trying to do with him. And I think last year we went from August to March, he got through 900 overs, and we started again on that same pattern. So it forms a little bit of durability, but it's saying that if you look at all the international bowlers who are injured, who have had stress fractures, and a lot of them have come out of the IPL, where you make that massive jump from T20 to test matches, it doesn't matter who you are, how fit you are, if you raise that load and intensity too fast, you put yourself at risk. And so they're just the simple conversations I have with him. Look, if you're going to bowl, what does it look like? What does your weeks ahead look like? How do you plan it out? How do you plan out your training sessions? How do you manage yourself? How do you manage your intensity? And then, you know, you cross your fingers, mate, and hope that he doesn't go through the stuff that I did.
1: 900 overs, though. Some people may hear that and go, jeepers, Bondi, what are you doing to your kid? But that's everything, right? Like, that's 900 overs of training and playing, and a lot of both, I assume.
0: As schoolboy cricket now, you want to give the opportunity for 25 overs a week, I think, but that's an intensive. So maybe we've got to around 50 overs of full intensity overs. So I look back at the old scorebook that I have, I was bowling 20 overs, but now that the load is sheared around a little bit more, they bowl spin bowlers more. Still look at 20 overs, I think it's a pretty good amount of overs, especially when full on it's only 15. So, I mean, ultimately we get it all recorded, so if something happened, you could, you know, change it. But because he's had a season where he's gone, it gives a little bit of a template to keep going for the next season. So just record what they're doing, get the kids to record what they're doing. Obviously, Lockie's got his app, yorker.com, I think it is, or yorker.co, that you can go on and do it, because it's never easy to get kids to write down stuff, but if it's on an app, it's easy. So it's something that you can sort of look back on it. So, yeah, that's what we're doing.
1: Just lastly, mate, before I let you go, if I was to give you a magic wand or one of the genie's three wishes, ideal world, what would bowler education and bowler management look like?
0: Oh, great question. Well, we're trying to do the education piece, aren't we? I think that's just a simple understanding. And I always try to use the analogy of either if you were starting off as someone who's a little bit like me as a couch potato, when you wanted to get in the gym or go running, you just wouldn't go into the gym and just lift as hard as you could, as heavy as you could. You would go big reps and low weight. And it's almost like if you were just deciding to run, you might just go for a walk and then you go to a jog and then after a while you go to a run. And it might take a few weeks to build up to that. And it's the same sort of philosophy with bowling, is just take your time, ease into it, build up. And the longer you can take that build up, the safer it is. And yeah, on top of that, mate, is just with all kids, is just try to get them to do some strength and conditioning, strengthen up, especially the bottom half. You know, all the kids I know here, you know, they love the beach muscles, love the chest, but it's the bum, hammies and calves that make a big difference. And the earlier they start to strengthen those, whether it be body weight stuff and then learning the right technique to add some weight to it, that can make a massive difference.
1: I once heard I'll name him, Leo McDonald once said to me that he likes his fast bowlers like he likes his first fives, rumpy.
0: We're always grumpy.
1: No, rumpy. Rumpy. As in a big rump.
0: Oh, rumpy. Oh, yeah, you've got a big bum. I mean, I look at all the great fast bowlers, always got a big round bum. That's trying to take the load off your back with that big ass. So that's what, even though my son's in the gym doing the bench muscles and trying to get his chest big, I just keep reminding him that you need the big bum if you're going to be a successful bowler.
1: Exactly. Hey, mate, as always, I absolutely love chatting fast bowling with you. Thanks for nerding out with me. We'll chat soon.
0: No worries, mate. Cheers, Alex.
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7: We woke up this morning, Chappie, to the sad news that Phil Gifford, also known as Loosehead Len, and a few other things, had passed away. A man who not only famous for creating the character of Loosehead Len, but writing columns for North and South, writing columns for the Herald, one of the great voices of rugby in New Zealand, and wrote plenty of biographies for athletes as well.
8: Yeah, and just a wonderful, and this is where the skill was for writing books or writing stories, telling stories. Phil was just a wonderful raconteur, and I was fortunate to work at the same company as him for a few years, and whether it was chatting with him in the office after an All Blacks game, or after he was very close with Dame Valerie Adams after Val had done something, or on air, just Phil had this wonderful ability of knowing how to speak to you so that you could feel like you were the sole guest at a dinner time talk. He could light up the room, but also make you feel like you were lighting up the room with how he was telling the story. And yeah, it was a real privilege to spend a small amount of time with Phil, because he had so much knowledge and so much passion, and delivered it all with that renowned and classical big grin.
7: Yeah.
8: And I think that's what made him such a special human being.
7: Well, a man that spent a lot more time with him than either

0: personality he was. What, I mean, what did he mean to you?
1: Well, I first met Phil in the 70s at the Auckland Star newsroom in those days. And as you say, he was a larger-than-life man. He had constant stories that he would like to regale you with, and never short of a word, Phil.
2: Hello, my friend. Thank you for joining us. Lovely to hear your voice. What's your, I suppose, long-lasting memory of Phil, the journalist, before we go into Phil, the storyteller, and Phil, the personality?
1: Oh, I mean, he was a guy who was steeped in journalism. I think his father originally owned a newspaper in Waihee, and I think that's how Phil sort of began in the business, in the trade. Got a sniff for it, got ink in his veins, and went from there. No, he was a very competent journalist who in the 70s when I first met him, he was doing, from memory, the rock music scene as one of his big sidelines as well at the Auckland Star. So he had a pretty varied career.
2: That would have been a heck of a newsroom win with you and him and that, plus all those other legends.
1: Listen, I was the Neville Nobody. I was the kid in short pants running around. I was probably taking copy from people like Phil and taking it up to the very experienced news editors and stuff. But there were some big names in New Zealand journalism in that newsroom, from Pat Booth and people down. There were a lot of legends in that newsroom.
2: I mentioned it before, and you had this incredible ability as well when I worked with you at the Herald. Chris Ratter was another, that they made you feel like the most important person in the room, whether you were sharing a story or whether they were sharing the story for you. And Phil, I think, was top of the list with that. Was he always like that?
1: Yeah, Phil would always buttonhole you with something, and his favourite phrase used to be sort of along the lines of, "Now look, if you've just got a minute, pal, I'd like to tell you about such and such."
2: And let me just put the kettle on.
1: You knew that no was not the right answer. And yes, Phil, I've got a little bit of time here, and away he'd go. Yeah.
3: Yeah, outstanding. I mean, the thing you mentioned, them being, you know, sort of been on the rock beat, if you like. I did have a look this morning. I was going through some photos and found a picture of him sitting on a park bench, I think maybe at Victoria Park or somewhere like that, with Joe Strummer from The Clash. But he just had that ability to be able to get people to open up and talk to people about anything, and from all walks of life as well.
1: Yeah, he had a very easy way about him, Phil, and a good conversationalist, and he had that innate ability to get people to open up a bit and to perhaps give some stories or some answers that they hadn't been willing to share with others before. And so that's a good gift of being a journalist and letting the subject tell the story rather than you overpower it.
2: What goes on tour stays on tour, Wynn. Not in this case, though. Go on, give us some tour stories from the great Phil Gifford. It's PG, though.
1: Not,
2: it's only
1: not
2: 10 past 10.
1: Not many at all. Not many at all. I can seriously tell you that. So while Phil covered a lot of All Black tests, he didn't go on lots and lots of tours. He would maybe arrive sort of towards the tail end of a tour, but he, like many columnists and people like that, could cover tours off tube, if you like. So no, not a whole lot, because I was doing the Daily Beat, so we never saw these guys who were writing columns like Joe Romanos and Phil Gifford and these sort of people. You know, they worked from the office, by and large, but they were very much a part of the rich rugby fabric.
3: Now, you mentioned the 8 o'clock and the Auckland Star. Of course, I think it was around Auckland Star / 8 o'clock time where his alter ego, Loosehead Len, first reared his head. What was the reaction from the staff around that when that first

0: Anderson, who was quite a for a profession or a trade of journalism, he was quite a button-down bloke. Mm. So to have this sort of raunchy column in his 8 o'clock newspaper was kind of a bit of a contradiction. But it once it got a run, as bawdy as it was, and it would never see the light of day in these times because, you know, just it was so un-PC, it didn't matter. But in those days, yeah, there was a lot of clamour and a lot of interest to see what Loosehead Len and Susan Ahern Bay had been up to, yeah.
1: How important was, though, or were those characters, Wynn, that Phil created in the landscape of media at that stage, which probably had been, as you say, quite formal, quite serious, to then have these characters come into the world? Was it welcomed? Was it met with entertainment? Was there open-mindedness about it?
0: I think probably rugby officialdom in those days probably looked a bit down its nose at it. But it also, you've got to remember, looked down its nose at live TV cover and all of those things. So it was a changing time. It was a toehold in getting

0: Yeah, he did. There was a big flip-flop there somewhere, wasn't there?
1: There was, yeah.
0: Yeah, and I think it best be left to Phil, who can't answer anymore, to explain why that happened. Yeah, we'll leave it at that.
1: Very good.
0: Especially for a bloke who was born in Thames Valley,
2: yes.
0: As well. Yeah. So, you know, you try and explain that to anyone. But the other interesting thing I found about Phil was, you know, here was this larger-than-life character himself, and his alter ego, Loosehead Len, you know, all this noise and carry on about these two. But Phil, as far as I could recall, I don't think he was a drinker at all. But his columns sort of gave off that bawdy, bordello, public bar kind of image, didn't they?
1: Yeah.
0: But as far as I know, he may have had an infrequent drink, but certainly Phil, as I knew him, was not a drinker at all.
2: Yeah, from memory, because there was one called Saturday Night Frosties, and there was another one called The Big Book of Brown, which I think was sponsored by Double Brown, so that probably added into that. But he had other skills outside of that, because, you know, we talk about the rugby career, we talk about the Loosehead Len stuff, but then there was the radio show on Radio Hauraki for years with Kevin Black, where he was the sidekick guy that would ring up and do all the voices and be all the characters for that show. I can't remember the name, but there was a some sort of hippie character that had a song every day, and it was a man of many talents.
0: Yes, and you'll also remember he read the sports news on television at one stage. Which wasn't overly popular, I would say. And I don't think he had a very long time at it. And I think even Phil knew that his talents, which were many, were probably getting stretched a little thin by that. So he went back to where he was best at writing and after dinner speaking and going on the radio, where he was immensely talented.
2: Yeah, when I really appreciate you coming on and sharing some of these memories and these thoughts about Phil. Can you give us one enduring memory you'll have about the great man Phil Gifford?
0: Oh, just his passion for the game. I mean, if someone could have bottled that and given it to the rugby union to make some sense of what they're up to these days. I mean, talk about muddling along at everything. It would be wonderful to try and find an elixir to many of the game's problems.
2: Yeah, fantastic. Quinn, appreciate you, mate. Thanks very much. Sorry for your loss, but we really do appreciate you coming on.
3: Thank you, mate.
0: Okay, fellas. Thank you.
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0: About the collective, isn't he, Webby? It's not about him, it's about the collective.
1: Yeah, and that's classic of a coach, isn't it? They want to deflect the praise and the attention onto their players. Should he have been coach of the year? Probably. I mean, we spoke about it earlier. When you look at what the Warriors achieved with the injuries they had to overcome, improving from sixth to second, we're in the conversation for being minor premiers up until the last game of the season. –

0: like I said to you earlier, I thought it was Holbrooks all day going into this, but yeah, and like you say, we don't really know what criteria they're using, because you could say 6th to 2nd, right, is a great improvement.
1: Yeah.
0: 17th to 7th is a better improvement.
1: Well, and you type it into Google, and I use Gemini, which is not only my favourite star sign, but my favourite version of AI. And it gives you a combination.
0: This is sponsored by Massport, not Gemini.
1: And it gives you a combination of voting and selection process, but then you click on the actual NRL website and there's nowhere to be found.
0: Yeah.
1: So it's just a summary of articles, really.
0: Yeah. Well, Webster was also asked, what now for the Warriors looking ahead to 27?
2: Well, we've had a good review. We're tight as a team and as a community. We'll get back and work hard. There's definitely things we want to improve, especially in that moment. Like, you get to the big dance, you want to. That's where you want to play your best football, and we didn't. And that's the bit that's going to hurt us all pre-season, all year. And don't worry, we'll work on it, and we'll see where we go next year.
0: Yeah, see where we go next year. Well, they're going to have to do it with a few different faces, because they're certainly going to be lacking a couple of big bodies up the middle with no Mitch Barnett, no Marata, near Kore. So there might be a few younger faces. Maybe they might bring in one or two from outside as well.
1: Yeah, what they end up doing in the off-season, I'm really interested in, because there's some big gaps. But as Cam and Webby have openly spoken about, they're really keen to keep rewarding these young players who have come through the system and, as we've extensively spoken about, have done the job when they have been given the opportunity. The quality of play and the level of which the Warriors have got out of their forwards has barely

0: Nah, pretty specially. But at the same time, like, I'm a co-captain, so as much as mine as it is as Mitch Barnett, so shout out to Barney. But yeah, it's been a really cool journey. Obviously under Webby and the Warriors team, club and staff, just in the leadership aspect of things and just growing, especially the last couple of years, it's been really cool.
1: Yeah, James Fisher-Harris, it was a pretty good night for the Warriors all in all. Like, Wade Egan picking up Hooker of the Year, I think Aaron Clark, Lock of the Year as well.
2: Fisher-Harris, one of the props of the year.
1: Yeah.
3: Tane Taupiki, Tackle of the Year, which was outstanding.
1: And when he chased down Jason Saab against Manly, it was a great tackle. Yeah.
2: Yeah, and just for those saying the Knights finished 8th, they definitely finished 7th this season, which doesn't diminish or raise, I don't think, the quality of what Justin Holbrook did. It just adds to the conversation, right, of them going from wooden spooners to making the playoffs.
1: Yeah, it's a massive shift, and props to him.
4: Scotty and Izzy.
5: We're talking wrestling.
6: Let's
5: We're not talking on the mat wrestling, though, are we, Sammy? We're talking proper Greco-Roman wrestling.
7: Yeah, Rico is quite good at wrestling.
5: But no, jeez, Lippy, isn't he? Picking up on every little malaprop that we make. I mean, it's Robbie's job to
7: turn the mic off,
5: to tell us what we're doing.

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0: high-flying North Harbour side at the moment as well. And he's on the Aotearoa Rugby Pod too. Bryn, thanks very much for giving up your time. Look, back in Super Rugby, was that always the plan?
1: Yeah, it kind of has been been kept it a little bit. I think I've known for quite a while since coming back from Japan. But, you know, as it goes, you kind of just have to hold in that information. But, no, mate, look really, really excited. I think, you know, when I first did sign, it was more so like how the Hurricanes are playing. Like, I think everybody in New Zealand and even the Hurricanes fans can appreciate the brand of footy that they are playing at the moment. And so, yeah, it was a great opportunity, Clark coming in and the coach has been able to give an idea of what they were thinking. And, yeah, just kind of jumped on it. Really, so really excited to get down there next year.
0: Clark obviously lined you up. What have you had to do with him previously and kind of what did he say to you about the role that he wants you to play?
1: Yeah, look, mate, I think it was quite funny. It was 2 years ago, actually, when I was going over to Japan previously, reached out to me just to be able to have a little bit of a conversation and see where I was at. So it's funny how things kind of happen in a couple of years later. But, no, mate, look, I'm just, I guess my experience is a big part of that, right? So they've got a great squad down there, some great leaders, and they've got a lot of great things that are already instilled in there. So for me, it's been able to just continue to keep competing. I still love the game, and I guess from my experience, being able to help young guys coming through, whatever the group kind of needs me to do, and at the same time, you know, if given the opportunity to play, come on and being able to add some experience and being able to close out games, probably with, you know, obviously with Cam being there as well.
2: How do you reflect on your time in Japan?
1: I loved it. Like, it was a great time for me. I think I was there in New Zealand for 10 years and, you know, played a lot of rugby, and to get out and to go to a different part of the world to experience, I guess, the culture and more so a different type of style of rugby and a little bit easier on the body. It's actually really refreshed me coming back. So I think coming back to even NPC, I felt really rejuvenated and energetic, and I guess more so the competitiveness of what New Zealand rugby is. So it's been a nice little stepping stone to seeing what's going to happen for next year. But look, I loved my time and being able to experience and got all that I needed over in Japan while I was over there.
2: I hear that term a lot. It's easier on your body over in Japan. Is NPC easier on your body? Like, what does that actually mean? And I come from the point of view when we talk about, you know, Adi Savir playing there, Richie Mo'unga playing there, Brady Retallick playing there. So is that kind of saying we can't translate that form from Japan over to New Zealand rugby?
1: Not at all. I think if I look at just in my experience, I think it's more so the scheduling. So there is a big part of the preseason period, which is about 4 or 5 months, which is very, very long, and it is tedious depending on like kind of what environment you are. But at Kubota, they were very good around letting us come back, you know, and kind of maybe mid to late September, sometimes October, with the season being in December. And that's a great time for 3 to 4 months to be able to prime your body and get all the niggles, and if you have anything like that, a long time to be able to build the body back up, which is a great part, I guess, of being an experienced player at my age. And then in season, it's, you know, 3 weeks on, 1 week off, 4 weeks on. You'd only play four games in a row and then be able to have a week off. So if you do kind of have that as a four-year period for when I was over in Japan, that's pretty beneficial around being able to get your weeks right and not being so, I guess, you know, full on for like New Zealand. I think at the moment you probably look at Super Rugby and NPC, you pretty much don't, you get maybe one or two buys, and with NPC you don't get any buys. And so, you know, it's 10 weeks on, 11 weeks on. If you have pre-season, looking at NPC, for example, this is our 12th or 13th week in a row. So, yeah, that's probably the attraction of being in Japan, and you can maintain and have a little bit of an easier schedule to be able to have a little bit more longevity in your legs forward back in your career.
0: Has Super Rugby noticeably changed at all since you last played in it?
1: Well, I haven't played, so I wouldn't be able to tell you right now, but I think watching it a lot. I think just the style of rugby has, you know, there's little alterations of the way that it does play. Again, I think when I get into it, it'll be interesting to see what it looks like. I can only speak from my experience playing NPC if there's been any difference from the time that I was, you know, 4 years ago to where it is now. I'd probably say it's pretty similar. Like, I would say that it's probably a little bit faster ball and play, which has been great with the new laws that have been brought in at NPC. So, to be honest, I don't see a lot of difference if I talk about NPC, but I can imagine there might be a little bit of a difference in Super Rugby, but I guess time will tell in that space if it's any different.
2: All right, if I was to sit here 12 months ago and look at the table of the NPC and someone told me North Harbour would be sitting pretty up at the top, I would have called bullshit. But what's happened? Is this just your influence? Like, what's going on there over on the northern side of the bridge?
1: I think the bullshit is a great word from you, actually. Yeah, I definitely wouldn't have thought that as well. But yeah, look, man, sometimes, it's, I don't know, sometimes you just get a wee bit of luck in. I think, firstly, more so in the first part of the year, we came in pretty early.

really. We came in 3 weeks before the season, which traditionally at North Harbour we come in maybe a week just before the competition. And I guess that continuity of being able to build plans and build things. We've always kind of had a bad start, and Jimmy and the coaches got us in really, really early. We set in some pretty good work ethic and training, I guess, traits that we wanted to be able to have throughout the year, and it's kind of set us up really well for the year. We were able to get off to a hot start, getting some really good points, and I think the brand of rugby that we are playing, we want to throw the ball around. Now, we've had to take some learnings in and around there with a couple of losses, but if you do look at our games, we've scored 4 tries every single game this year, and I guess that attacking brand of rugby with that we do have and the hard work that we kind of have instilled, mixed in with a few results early doors, has set us up really nicely. So it's been a nice change-up. This is my 14th year, and this probably might be the second or third time being in finals footy, so

0: One last game against Bay of Plenty, the last game of the round actually on Sunday afternoon. What has that been spoken about at all, securing top spot and the, I guess, advantage that would give you in the playoffs?
1: I wouldn't say it's been a big factor, but there definitely has been a little bit of chat around it that, you know, if we do get the win and we do everything we need to do, then, you know, moving forward in the playoff series, we do have home advantage and everything does come through North Harbour Stadium, which, you know, being able to have the familiarity of being at home and not being able to travel and the support of being at home, it's a big thing for us. So, hopefully the boys can put in a good result and we can do that. But otherwise, you know, to be able to just play finals footy has been a great thing for our boys. But to your point, you want to have home advantage. There's no way about it. There's a big advantage to be able to do that. So hopefully we can get that done with a good result against Bay Plenty on the weekend.
2: Bryn, when I watch NPC, I see a really good product. I see immense talent coming through, which warms the cockles. You've been at it since 2012. Is the standard about the same from when you first started? Can you kind of recollect, or has the standard potentially dropped because we now have a lot of players playing overseas, which affects our depth levels? What's your feel for it out there running around on the grass?
1: I have to go way back to be able to think about it. to be honest, I would say it's pretty similar. Like, it always has been a really good feeding ground. I think you get a lot of young, talented boys from that kind of school range or a couple of years just out of school to see new stars coming through mixed with a few experiences and the guys that aren't playing, that aren't playing the All Blacks that are Super Rugby quality, being able to play. So I do think that it has improved, I think a lot, to be honest, because, you know, the kids that are coming through now are very good around that the academy system has been able to be more professional for at a younger age, and it just seems like when they do come in, there isn't that much of a big jump. So I would say the standard definitely has improved. So that is pleasing, and I think it's a really, really good standard, which I've really enjoyed coming back and playing in it.
0: Canterbury peaking possibly at the right time. Taranaki get a few players back as well. I know you've got obviously a few other teams to contend with, but are those, you know, do you start to take note of perhaps the bigger provinces at the start of at this time of the season?
1: I wouldn't say, no, to be honest, we haven't really talked about it. I think you do watch the table and see like how kind of teams are going considering where they might end up. But I just think, you know, if you look into the competition side of it, like, you know, 1-8, and I think there's even 9, 10, 11 that can still make the finals, you really just don't know who you're going to end up playing. So there's a few situations where we might know who we do play, but for us, we probably haven't looked about it too much because you can't control it. So with whatever happens on the weekend, if we're playing away or we're playing at home, then I guess we'll kind of just go through our preparation side of it, being able to see who we do play and put our best foot forward from there.
0: No, good stuff. And just lastly, I'll get you to put your Aotearoa Rugby pod cap on. Any surprises for you in or out of the All Blacks squad?
1: I would say I wouldn't say there's a lot of surprises, to be honest. I think everybody pretty much played in that kind of greatest rivalry series and having the 10 extra guys coming over. And I think probably one guy we did talk about was Jimmy Tavatavanawai. I think his performances for Tasman, even playing against Tangaroa, was great. Was a great spectacle to be able to see that. But I think we've touched a lot around him, and whether, you know, with Anton Leonard Brown being out, if there is an injury around Quintipaya, his involvement maybe coming off the bench would be really interesting to see. I think if you look on both sides of the ball, like, he's worth 3 or 4 turnovers defensively, very good with ball in hand. And, you know, if you do look at that kind of number 23 role of coming on to close out games or needing something a little bit different to try and win games, that breakdown area, I think, is a big thing around what Tavatavanawai can do. So he's probably one guy, and probably one more would be Josh Jacob. Him being selected and his performance has been able to get a few in the URC playing very well. It's great to see that there's been some depth, and I think for him being able to be there or thereabouts for a while to continue growing, especially with, you know, a lot more older teams in their All Black squad, to continue his growth probably post the World Cup and seeing him play a big part in the All Blacks in the future.
0: Good stuff. Always appreciate you giving up your time, mate. Thank you so much for chatting to us again, and best of luck for the rest of the NPC season with Harbour.
1: Cheers, boys. Thank you.
0: Milsian guy. Yep, Bryn Hall, not part of the Harbour side this weekend for their game against the Bay of Plenty, but still very much a part of their squad, and he's signed with the Canes.

0: NRL Grand Final is set and history has already been made. The Newcastle Knights produced a stunning win over the Penrith Panthers last weekend to book their place in the decider, where they'll face the Sydney Roosters. 7 months of rugby league and it all comes down to this. Join us for all the action with live commentary thanks to SEN. The NRL Grand Final, the Knights against the Roosters. Kick off 9:30 Sunday night, live on Sport Nation.
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2: Day. 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
3: Yeah, the NRL Grand Final this weekend for both the men and the women. The women is the Roosters against the Broncos. The men, of course, the Roosters against the Knights. Luke Ricketson played 301 times for the Roosters, and he's with us now. Luke, thanks for giving up your time and joining us here on Sport Nation. How good to see your Chooks back in the big dance, mate.
4: Oh, thanks for having me, guys. Yeah, look, it's fantastic. I think we've had a few lean years. We haven't been able to get through the finals and get to the big game. So, really excited. I think we've had one of those years where we sort of got off to a bit of a flyer and said it's a pretty, the one to beat. And then it dipped off and your Wars took over there for a period of time. And then Penrith kept sniffing around. And it was always going to be very difficult. But the way it's worked out... to beat the Dolphins last weekend and to get to the grand final has been true credit to the boys.
5: Look, it feels like you guys are short price favourites to win the final on the weekend, but all the attention is on Newcastle. I find that kind of a strange place to be.
4: Well, it is. I mean, I think it's funny, the trouble isn't of rugby league. I mean, people love to see an underdog win, and just to see the story of Newcastle has been pretty cool, right? They've

0: training and preparation. And, you know, last week was a great, like one of our better performances. And I'm hoping he's at the sort of the end of this peak where we can play even better, you know, this weekend. And that's just the way he sort of coaches and thinks differently. And, yeah, he's super. He's been fantastic for the club. And let's hope he gets another one on Sunday.
1: Some are saying the point of difference in this big matchup is going to be the halves combinations. Do you see it that way? And then second to this question is DCE. What does this do for his career? Look, I'm sure there's a few people on the northern side of the bridge that possibly don't want him to win this title, but how does this, you know, cement his standing in the game if he's to bookend his career with titles?
0: Yeah, well, back to the halves. I mean, I think, you know, we've been lucky in the fact that Sam Walker, you know, got through his injury and working again with DCE. So the great story about those two is we've obviously got the old dog and the young pup, and they sort of got together at the start of the year and decided to sort of work in a combination. And DCE has been just such a great mentor for Sam, and played a second fiddle kind of captain to James Tedesco as well. So his maturity has been fantastic through the year. And that's what he's kind of done through this period. And then when Sam was injured, DCE stood up and played a bit more of a dominant role. And he's put in the last month's been sensational. So to see him transition into that sort of role has been fantastic. So, yeah, him as a person, I just think he's, you know, he certainly came here for a purpose. He didn't sort of come to kind of just leave Manly and go to another club for money or go to another place to sort of finish off his career. He sort of came to a club and he thought he could do something pretty special. And, you know, as the footy gods have turned out, which he's got himself to a grand final, and it's sort of there to be won and there for him to play, you know, a significant role in it. So, look, that will be the story if DCE has a fantastic game on Sunday and finishes his career off with a grand final win. You know, it'll be right up there. I mean, we did that with Cooper Tonka a few years ago. Cooper came over and left the Melbourne Storm quite controversially. No one knew, you know, he ever leave Melbourne, and he came and won two comps at our club at the back end of his career. And this could be something similar.
2: Roosters great Luke Ricketson with us on the show. Just around Sam Walker, can you delve into his influence a little bit more? I know he's played more than 100 games for the Roosters, but still only 24 years old. Is it fair to say perhaps that he's mature beyond his years in the way that he goes about his league?
0: Yeah, well, he's another interesting one. I mean, he was a schoolboy freak. You know, he was one of those kids that was the best halfback, you know, for his age. And you know, he came over and was in our junior system at a young age, and you know, Robbo gave him the opportunity very young in his career. So I think, you know, those childhood prodigies, when you get in the first grade, I mean, you've got to sort of try and play as many games to get to where he is. And you know, he stepped up in Origin this year, and I thought, well, okay, this kid's got it. You know, he got in Origin, and he did not look out of place, and this is for him now. You know, so he's at 24. Played over 100 games. If you can win a grand final, play Origin, you know, he's going to go into his next part of his career as one of the top halfbacks in the competition. So he's a different style of player. He's definitely off the cuff. He's got a bit of that Alfie Langer about him, and a little chip and chase. And, you know, when you're looking at him to throw the ball, he'll step or dummy. He's just a unique player, and I think we're a better team with him in it, that's for sure.
1: Hey, Luke, you've played in many big games throughout your time. With you being an experienced individual now, what's the right way to approach these types of games? Do you treat it as just another game of footy, or do you give it the air time that it deserves, that it's a grand final?
0: Yeah, look, that's another interesting question. And it's it's funny because we beat the Warriors, sorry guys, back in 2002. And that was our first grand final win in some time. And obviously it was a pretty big occasion for us. And it was a lot of nerves going into that week and not quite understanding the week, and got the job done, thankfully. But the following year we made the grand final against the Panthers, and we went in a bit tense. We were a bit too serious. And I think we overplayed our hand a bit and got beaten on the grand final. So, yeah, look, experience tells me that as much as you enjoy the week, you know, you have to be this, you know, same routine, you know, go through the same sort of training processes and get together and still make it enjoyable. Don't get too caught up with

0: with the week, but you've got to enjoy it, yeah, because it's, you know, you might not get this opportunity again. So I think you definitely approach the game itself with a bit more intensity. You know, you've got to get your plays on and you've got to do all the things right. So tough one to answer because everyone's individually different. I think Newcastle would be going through a bit of a crazy week. You know, they had an open session yesterday and I think there was 14,000 people turned up to their training session, which is as big as some crowds this year at some NRL games. So they're having a different week than the Roosters, that's for sure.
1: Is there a chance that they have played their grand final already when you factor in the games that they have had and the debts that they've had to go to win them? And I guess also that factor that you're just talking about there, the pressure of the week, everything that grand final week demands?
0: Oh, look, that's the story. Everyone's talking about they've had their grand final and they did certainly celebrate it after the game. It was an amazing win. I mean, like, you know, you can't deny what they did. 12 men against 13 men. Against, you know, arguably the best team in the competition. It was an incredible game and kudos to them the way they went about it. Look, I think it works for Newcastle a bit because they've kind of got that youthful experience of just, you know, they're having fun and enjoying it and they're playing a really good style of football. So, look, I reckon they go into this week nothing to lose and, you know, that can be a dangerous opponent for sure. So, they're all young enough, they're all enthusiastic enough. Kalen Ponga, I know he's a great Kiwi, he's just been incredible as a leader and, you know, I'd imagine he's just pumping up these boys and enjoying it. So, I think they've got a game in them again. It's just whether it's going to defend well and just play that a perfect game. So, we'll wait and see.
2: Right, one random question from me. If you were to be running out there on Sunday afternoon, if you could go down memory lane from your rugby league playing career, who would you want to run out there alongside with?
0: Oh, God. in my career.
2: Who's Mr. Reliable?
0: My favourite player and player that I played with was Brad Fittler, and Freddie would just be fantastic to have running out of experience and just his complete talent. But I wouldn't mind an Adrian Morley standing next to me as well, or a nice big front row and a threaded rip and tear would be pretty handy as well. So I'll pick two if you don't mind.
1: You could have two, absolutely. Thank you so much for jumping on, giving up your time. Enjoy the grand final. Good luck to your Chooks, and yeah, very much appreciate you chatting to us. Thank you.
0: No worries, guys. Thanks again.
1: Millsian Guy. Former Rooster Luke Ricketson with us ahead of the NRL Grand Final against the Knights on Sunday night. 16 and a bit after 5. We'll take a quick break. Millsian Guy on Sport Nation. 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

0: Matthews rolled it for Perrine and Ramsey! 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
4: Is this Freya Sky, is it?
3: I got bad taste, but you sure know how to make my heart race. Even if you're rich, you're chilling in the backseat of my brain.
4: Very good. Went to the concert, actually, a few months ago.
5: Yeah.
4: Really enjoyed it, too, eh? She's only about 16 years of age, Freya Sky.
5: Big crowd?
4: Massive crowd at the... Dame Kiri Te Kanawa. You guys probably don't know who she is, but she's a very famous opera singer from New Zealand. But at the theatre there, it was a good time, actually. She really enjoyed it.
5: I could see you bopping along when Lasha started playing this.
6: This is what you listen to in the gym, isn't it?
4: Yep, it is.
6: That goes good.
4: We'll push big weights.
5: Toss the tin.
6: So, mate, Heidi, how old are you?
7: 10.
6: We've got Heidi Mills here in the booth with us today. School holidays and that. She's 10. And it is amazing that, like, she is the most mature Mills in the office today. Quite incredible.
5: I mean, there's not a lot of competition, though, is there?
6: 37-year difference.
4: Yeah.
6: And Heidi's talking more sense than you.
4: Do you know what? I talk a lot of sense. You know, Barnsley listens the other day. We're going to see no more rotation when it comes to the All Black team moving forward. Bits and pieces, just that soft communication, Lash.
6: Right, yeah, let's have you talk sense in an agenda then.
4: All right.
1: The agenda. Agenda one.
6: Rightio. Andrew Webster, fellas, seemed almost a wee bit embarrassed to win Coach of the Year in his red carpet interview and then his on-stage interview. Said he definitely won't be getting it, but ended up with the big gong. Begs the question, should the NRL abolish the regular season cut-off and have everything come into play right up until grand final week where the Dally M evening is held? What are your thoughts there?
5: Yes, to answer your question. If they can have the dinner in the week of the grand final, the big gala, the big celebration, then why can't the voting go up until that point? I do find that a little bit of a strange one. Look, I think on the criteria that the award is currently presented on, he deserved to win it. The Warriors played excellently. He had a number of injuries to deal with. I thought he coached them very well through some tough times. And they probably should be, well, they should have at least played last weekend, judging by how they played for the rest of the season. And considering how they were going in the regular season, they probably should be in the grand final. They're not. But on the criteria of the award, I don't think he has anything to be embarrassed by. Mm. Would it be different if the rules were different and it was judged right up until now, then yeah, I'd probably say yes. I'd say that Holbrook probably deserves to win it because they've gone from the wooden spoon now to the grand final. But no one was meant to know that when the voting was done.
4: yeah, nothing to be embarrassed about. Like, it is what it is. Holbrook, they finished seventh in the ladder as well.
6: Mm.
4: It's only the last. It's a motion.
6: But, I mean, there is an argument to say that he took them from the spoon to seventh, which is a massive rise as is.
4: But I don't know if you can go through the final. I'm happy with it to be cut off at the end of the rounds.
6: Interesting.
4: So it's fair for everyone.
6: What do you mean? How is it not fair if it goes
4: fair for not just the coaching

0: common sense.
1: I don't really kind of understand.
0: Well, no, you're saying they've earned the right. Well, the team's earned the right. Some players could have played crap in their positions, you know what I mean?
1: Yeah, like, definitely.
0: And got through.
1: Oh, no.
0: I think it's a fair... I'm doing the overall thing, the players and
1: the players and the team of the year is fair because everyone's got the same amount of games or opportunity to play. I think coach of the year and awards like that is a little bit...
0: Well, you just make it simple then. Whoever wins the comp is coach of the year. Well, if you want to go all the way through...
2: Yeah, I see what you're saying.
0: Whoever wins the comp, you're coach of the year.
2: It's been...
0: Well, everyone's... It's a salary cap. It's a fair competition.
1: Yeah. I know, but doing what Andrew Webster did, who still obviously would have been in the conversation, him and Holbrook, through if it was done up until the final series, but probably the nod would have gone to Holbrook, considering where they started and where they've finished.
2: I don't think
1: it's necessarily out now who wins it.
2: I think to your point before, Lash, is like I think it should take in the playoffs because, as you say, they're not going to give Coach of the Year to a team that's finished in the bottom eight.
1: Mm.
2: And then don't you want to see how a coach can get their team playing at the most important part of the season? And obviously it doesn't all fall on the coach in terms of that. Like, I don't blame Andrew Webster for the Warriors being knocked out in a couple of weeks, but Justin Holbrook has obviously done something well with the Knights, so shouldn't he be rewarded for that?
0: Only in the last couple of weeks. But yeah, he's got them into the seventh in the ladder. Like, coaching is also the... It's like the Premier League football. It's week in, week out grind.
2: Yep.
0: The playoffs, just three games of footy.
2: But
0: if you really want to skin it back, so it's just three games of footy.
1: Yeah, I know. But as we've discussed earlier, there is an argument to say that taking them from the spoon to seventh is a very admirable job.
0: Okay. So Madge is a terrible coach. He's had a shocker.
1: Well, yeah, he's certainly not coach of the year.
0: Well, it was, I think you've got to... You're basing it on... Two games of footy.
1: No, I'm basing
0: you
1: on where
0: you're
1: the
0: based on
1: started.
0: Two games of footy. So, well, he upsets the Rabbitohs first up against Wayne Bennett and gets knocked out against the Warriors. It was the Warriors, wasn't it?
1: Yeah.
0: They beat the Warriors. So he's not in...
1: No, he wouldn't be coach of the year.
0: Okay.
1: No.
0: So you're going on one game of footy.
2: Well, not necessarily, because last year they won six games of 24. This year they've won eight more games this season. They've won 14. And that was just in the regular season. Then they've obviously gone on and done well in these playoffs. Considering where they were last season, it's a phenomenal effort to get to where they are.
0: I don't like emotion, boys. I don't like emotion. People vote on emotion and people are emotional over what's happened in the last 2 weeks compared to what's happened over the whole season.
2: That's fair.
0: Take emotion out of it. Yeah, the fairy tale. They love their footy up there.
1: Well, they
0: do. No doubt about it. They love their footy up there, but when people, I often react emotionally to things all the time. Who's a flavour at the time? Oh, well, he's such and such, he's such and such. A horse comes out and wins, oh, it's the greatest filly we've seen since, you know.
2: Sunline.
0: What? Yeah, you know, it's like, just relax, people.
1: Well, so you were kind of denying that Justin Holbrook hasn't been a very outstanding coach.
0: I never said that.
1: Well,
0: at
1: what, you're
0: all
1: trying to poo-poo his achievement?
0: That's a ridiculous statement.
1: Well,
0: you've just said
1: three,
0: there,
1: three
0: I've
1: finals
0: never said
1: games,
0: that at all. That
1: one
0: I think
1: with
0: a poor
1: 12
0: coach.
1: Men.
0: I never said
1: against,
0: that
1: against what a team that's gone.
0: I
1: to,
0: never said that.
1: Well, what,
0: I never said that. Take that back.
1: No,
0: I
1: well,
0: never said
1: what,
0: that.
1: What are you trying to say then? His achievements don't matter in the finals.
0: It's a great achievement. It's a great achievement, but I don't think the playoff should come into it because it's just a couple of games of footy.
1: Okay, that's fine. But you're saying that people overreact. How can you overreact to a guy that came to Eden Park and beat the Warriors in front of 50,000, then
0: well,
1: backed
0: say,
1: it up with 12 men against a side that's won, what, four titles in the last six, 7 years?
0: Okay. Forget the refereeing in that game at Eden Park. Let's say it was a penalty at the end.
2: Mm-hmm.
0: Warriors get the goal. They win the match. They progress through. Are you still talking the same of Justin Holbrook?
1: No.
0: Okay. Case in point.
1: Well, that so case so.
0: Well, you're saying he should be coach of the year because he's into the grand final.
1: Well, coaches are judged on wins and losses, Kyle.
0: Oh.
1: Are they not?
0: I want to do it throughout the whole season, not just a couple of moments.
1: Yeah, so that's what the award is currently at the regular season. But
0: oh, so then,
1: oh no, and
0: you
1: agree with that? But what Guy and I are saying is, why doesn't a coach who is judged on wins and losses get finals footy with massive jeopardy and the stakes are at its highest get taken into account?
0: Because I don't think that's fair for all the positional thing. You got the players in there as well. It's not just the coach of the year. You got the players in all their positions,
2: mm-hmm.
0: right?
2: Mm-hmm.
1: Yes, but what we've just said before, the players have 24.

0: games each to have a crack, which is sweet, right? And a coach has earned his right to get into a finals, okay? So I understand what you're saying, right? Because players from average teams can make the Dally M team of the year because they've been brilliant in the same amount of opportunities as a team in the top four, right? Are we on the same page there?
1: Correct. Tick.
0: Coaches judged on wins and losses. So they have the same opportunity and play the same amount of games as everyone else. That's sweet. But where their bread is buttered is finals footy, isn't it?
2: Oh, so Ivan Cleary's won how many of these Dally M Coaches Awards in?
1: He's only won two.
2: Okay, so shouldn't he just win it at least those five times? How many times have they won it? Four times? Mm. Well, why has he not won it more?
0: And that's what a lot of people have asked. Why? And that's what they're saying. Finals should be judged in when it comes to Dally M Coach of the Year. Mm.
2: Okay. You asked me a question. Yeah. I give an answer. And you said something I never said. You take that back.
0: I questioned if you were
2: poo-pooing. No, you're assuming something that is false.
0: No.
2: Yes.
0: Okay, so Guy wants it kept in regular season. and Guy and I think it should take finals into account.
3: Agenda 2.
0: Rightio. Boys, the All Blacks will seemingly play the box twice in July pre-World Cup. Is that a perfect warm-up? Or seeing as we're shaping up to meet them in a quarter final, would you prefer to keep cards close to your chest?
2: The more times you play against the best, the better you get, without question. But for me, I kind of would like to have that one shot at them next year in the World Cup. You know, those two games are new regime, Rassi, they'll be keeping their cards close to their chest, right?
0: Mm.
2: I would assume. I'm not an international coach. I don't know how that game works, but I imagine that would be the case.
1: Well, you look at that game before the 2023 World Cup, the All Blacks against the Box at Twickenham, and the Springboks absolutely belted the All Blacks. Did that really have any factor on how the World Cup panned out? Not really. Mm-hmm. They both made it to the final. Cracking final it was as well, and it could have really gone either way. And I know a lot of us here in New Zealand think it should have gone the All Blacks' way. It didn't. That's how close it was. So I think if you look at that for an example, it didn't really have any impact whatsoever. Is it the perfect warm-up? What I worry about that is that they are probably the most brutal side in world rugby. And I just wonder, is that the best idea to be playing them twice?
0: Mm.
1: Not too far out from a World Cup in that regard. I know you obviously want to get a little bit of a test against them, but back-to-back, maybe that's tiddlywinks type chat, but I don't know. I wouldn't want to see their brutality. And look, they largely play by the rules. I wouldn't want to see that ending up in a crucial injury to a key player. It's rugby, you know, you're always run that risk, that sort of thing. But do we really need to play them twice? I'm not so sure.
2: I can see a situation like last weekend with the Springboks playing, resting 13 players.
1: Yeah.
2: That type of stuff.
1: Yep.
2: Potentially will happen in one of those games.
1: Yep.
2: Is that good for the game? Don't know.
0: Yeah. I wouldn't want to win both.
1: That's a good point.
0: Fair.
1: Yeah, why? That'll wind them up.
0: Wow. Yeah, it's just my belief, and I don't know what the stats show, but
2: I value your belief.
0: I just hate a team, and it was proven again with the Roosters and the Dolphins losing both to them, and then the team that lost both in the regular season comes out and wins the big knockout game. I just wouldn't want that scenario, to be fair.
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0: going head to head as the season continues on the world stage. And for the Kiwis, the wait is almost over. New Zealand begins its World Cup campaign against Australia on October 15. 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
2: 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Don't miss this. 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
8: Boys, righty-o, plenty of coach chat. Plenty of coach chat. Millsy, he's fired up. He's got the bit between the teeth, and I love it. I really enjoy it. So what we're going to do, boys, is we're going to do the pressure gauge. Coaching's a pressure job. Very pressure job. Okay, and some blokes are on thinner ice than others. So between 1 to 10, 1 being real thin ice, gone, toast, and 10 being safe as houses, I want you to give me a number when I roll through some of these coaches and professionals.

0: two.
1: Yep, you're there to get results. Good man though, Batesy. Big fan.
0: Trent Renata from Wellington.
2: Can we go to the negatives? One.
1: Yeah, I don't understand enough what's gone on there in the background, but yes, it's not great. It's result business.
0: Mm. Ricky Stewart from Canberra.
2: Ooh, that's a tricky one.
0: Mm. I thought so too. He's obviously loved there in the nation's capital, and they finished 11th this year after minor premiers last year.
2: I'd say it'd be about bang in the middle, probably a five, maybe pushing towards a four.
0: Needs a good year.
2: Yeah, I think so.
1: Was he Dally M Coach of the Year last year?
0: He would have been, probably.
1: Oh, 10.
0: But it was last year, Kyle.
1: No, don't worry about it, mate. Last year, something 12 months ago.
2: Yeah, but that's fair. They did finish top of the ladder last year.
1: So minor premiers, people, come on.
2: Does that give them some sort of leeway? But then
1: Are they in injuries this year?
2: But then I guess you look at the Broncos and they did pretty well last year, obviously.
0: Madge cops a lot of heat, but Ricky seems to escape a lot of heat.
2: Mm. I'll
1: depends
2: still
1: who
2: go.
1: You listen to if you want to talk heat. See, don't if there's press out there and media out there that talk rubbish, mate. Don't let it affect you. Just it's not heat. It's just garbage.
0: Okay,
2: I'll go five. I'll stay five.
0: What's your number for Sticky?
1: Sticky's 8, 9.
0: Okay,
1: safe as houses.
0: Jamie Joseph.
1: Mm.
2: Well, this is the year, isn't it? Where we'll actually get his proper score. But I'd say he's about a five as well. They need to perform.
0: Mm-hmm.
1: Almost feels like Jamie Joe's got Sir Alex Ferguson vibes down there.
0: Mm.
1: You know, you decide when.
0: Yeah.
1: But the guy's point is just, I think they need to get results this year.
0: So a slow start. The blowtorch will heat up, you reckon?
1: Yeah.
0: Rightio. Andrew Webster.
2: Wow, he's safe as houses, really. I'd say he's 10. He's not going anywhere. He's just re-signed through to 2031. Yeah, well, so,
1: what are we racing for? To be there next year or to...
0: No, just the...
1: How safe they are.
0: Yeah.
1: Well, I think he's pretty safe, isn't he?
0: Yeah. Well, I thought that was a pretty clear-cut 10.
1: Yeah. So, I've got a few little work-ons. Maybe our comms could have been better over the last 2-3 weeks, but it's all right.
0: Jason Ryan.
2: Okay.
1: I think about Jason a lot because a lot of coaches... There's a lot of coaches out there that race him highly. You had Razor, then Fozzie, then Razor, and now new regime have all taken him on board, right? So he must be has some good stuff.
2: Players seemingly like him.
1: Then you think about the standout, the set piece and the forwards and the scrum and stuff from last month.
0: Mm.
1: But you know, sometimes you can only do what you can with what you got, you know? Very good supplement program they have over there in South Africa.
0: Yep.
1: And they're big men. You can only do so much.

0: 6.5.
1: Okay.
0: Jason Ryan. I think realistically, he's probably like an 8 or a 9. He's not going anywhere. But I do want that scrum to improve. Madge Maguire. 3.
1: 3 for Madge.
0: Maybe even lower, actually. Doesn't sound like things are good over there.
1: Kyle.
2: 4.
1: Benji Marshall.
0: I think Benji's pretty safe.
2: Oh, 0?
1: 0.
0: Oh, I think he'll be all right.
2: I'll say he'll probably be right because it's all politics.
0: Yeah.
2: But 0?
1: Tana Umanga.
0: He'll be all right. Similar. I don't think he's going anywhere.
1: Yeah.
0: I'd put him in a similar bracket to Jason Ryan.
1: Okay.
0: 6, 6.5.
1: Nolene Tauroa.
0: Well, that's a very interesting one. Because he has re-signed, but obviously there's a bit bubbling away in certain areas of the netball landscape for Nolene.
2: Is there still?
0: Dame Nolene. Well, you can't imagine it's all been smoothed over easily, considering she was out of the game for a while. I'll go 7, though, because they did win the Commonwealth game, so yeah, that helps.
2: Safe as houses, I would have thought.
1: Gout and Gambier.
2: Gigi.
1: Yeah.
2: Good man, Gigi.
1: Indian cricket coach.
2: Very tough. Very Roy Keane-like, actually. But he'll be under pressure, but massively so.
1: Okay.
2: 3. 4.
0: He had no more about it than I would. Yeah. They did just chase down 405, though.
1: Yeah, but they don't really care about that, do they?
0: With 39 balls remaining, 8 wickets in hand.
2: We could against the West Indies, though. You open the batter, you go 3.
0: Where does Henry go in the order?
2: Henners. He's a tactician, Henners.
3: Bat 7.
2: Reminds me a lot of Steve Waugh. Just tough, nuggety.
3: Field at cover.
2: Takes no bullshit.
0: Hi, guys. Big thanks to Millsy and Pip for their nice multi-win yesterday. Cheers, Carl. You two were on fire, actually. It was glorious.
2: It was good, actually.
0: Very easy watch. Very easy watch, Millsy. 21 and a half away from 4 o'clock. We'll take a quick break. Come back to some of your texts next. 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
12: It is time. We've been building towards this all season, and the day is finally here on Sunday. It's the grand final, and we have the same two teams as last year. Ravinda, as I say, good morning to you. The Roosters up against the Broncos. It is the two heavyweights.
10: It is indeed. And look, we had high hopes that the Titans would be here in this match. But after watching the semi-final, I think these two are the two worthy teams to be in the spot come this weekend.
12: Yeah, I have to agree. And we are going to break down exactly what happened in both of those prelim finals. But before we do, we better take a look at some highlights.
13: Roosters headed that way. Aiken, there's space on the outside, and Brissard, welcome back. It hasn't taken long. 3 minutes in the final, and the Roosters lead. Space here on the right-hand side. Blackwell, she's got the chance. She's got the try. With a new jumper, Crystal Blackwell with the blood still streaming. And Waterman let it down. Oh, Sturgis! Stuck around the blind side, and finds a try out of nothing. The Roosters are into a sixth NRLW Grand Final.
14: Upton, sneaky, stepping, scoring! On the big stage, you need the big names to stand up, and there is no bigger than Tamika Upton. Short left-hand side, big sweeping pass, what a pass! What a ball! And the Titans have scored!
15: And we have a rematch. The two best teams in the NRLW will battle it out for footy's biggest prize.
16: In the final round, only one player was awarded Dally M points. Round 11, with 1 point, Tamika Upton.
17: I just wanted to thank Ali, Millie and Corbs.

0: those girls have been at the top of the game, pretty much paving the way and still doing it to this day, still at the top of their game, retiring. It's going to be pretty sad once it's all over, but I hope they've enjoyed the ride.
1: Oh, it's going to be sad, all right, but they are hoping to give her one big trophy to leave with the Ellie Brigginshaw, and we are going to really deep dive into those Dally M's, but, I mean, we might as well mention it. Tamika Upton taking the grand honour again. I mean, it's just too easy for her. It's three times now.
2: Yeah, it's almost like she can do no wrong, even though this season I thought she wasn't, you know, crystal clean during the whole season. Spoke about in the earlier rounds, she was quite quiet. But man, she just peaks when she needs to. The timing has been impeccable by her and the Broncos, as we can see now they're in the grand final. So congratulations to her. She's an absolute legend of the game. And yeah, yep, you can't say too much more than that, can you, when it comes to her?
1: You can, but I do agree with you. I thought maybe this was the year. There was a couple of other players that could have pushed her when the Broncos fell off, went down to 2 points, but well done to Tamika, and she will be the crucial factor of the Broncos get it done this weekend in that game. Okay, we had the Roosters up against the Raiders. That was the first final, and obviously we know the Roosters were the team to pull away with it. So they had 11 line breaks compared to 2 with the Raiders. But I did think the Raiders, you know, they stuck in there for so long. There was a couple of tries that were disallowed right on the line there. Yeah. They can really hold their head high.
2: Oh, absolutely. They made history for their club, making it that far in a final series. And to have the Roosters in a semi-final was always going to be a tough ask. But 2010, I feel that's kind that's respectable. You know, of the two semi-final games, you probably would have thought that this one might have blown out, as we, you know, kind of previewed Broncos Titans to be the big game of that round. So, yeah, I mean, I don't think the Roosters did anything that the Raiders, that would have surprised the Raiders. We knew that the Roosters would muscle up in the middle. We could see that from the interchange, those big muscly bodies that were going to come on and off to combat the Raiders, who are so strong in the middle. The two tries that they did score were through the middle. Mm-hmm. So they didn't get, there were no surprises there. It was just that they weren't able to match it. Roosters also, again, didn't have, you know, the cleanest of games. In fact, John Strange came out and said they were pretty slack attack-wise coming off that

0: the shirt and then went down to the hair. And I think that was probably the right call from Casey Badger, but it does take you back to that Mackenzie Wiki try earlier in the season, doesn't it? And whether that should have been disallowed.
1: Yeah, it does. And I think John Strange again said that it should have been 10 in the bin, not a penalty try. I think that was a bit... I thought that was a bit much, considering you can see she's not deliberately going for the hair, but what are you going to do when there's hair all over the jersey and that's what you're trying to...
0: And it's a prelim final. Like, I know it shouldn't come into it, but at the end of the day it is. Imagine her going to the bin for 10 for an accidental hair pull and she's trying to stop a runaway and she's grabbing at whatever she can, which initially was the shirt.
1: Yeah.
0: I would have been an uproar with that one. Yeah. Sorry, John. I mean, you got the team as it is. Calm down.
1: You got the team with the beautiful manes by the sounds of it.
0: Exactly.
1: She's got quite a head here. Well, that's why we see Ali on the French braids.
0: Exactly. And Sheridan Gallagher actually had hers a bit of a braid. So there you go. But yeah, I thought that moment was good. Isabel, actually, though, it was surprising, one of the first times. And I think this where it goes to show that the Roosters can be vulnerable. You know, they just lost a try that was pretty much over the line there with that, you know, beautiful, again, Crystal Blackwell.
1: Yeah.
0: What a player. She stood up with the ankle tap to take her down.
1: Absolutely. And it just, you know, split open their defence, which we don't see too often, which just, and this just comes into that narrative again, that it can be done if you play your cards right. And when it comes to the Roosters, it's not just about muscling in and coming through the middle like we see the Raiders do, you know, so beautifully week in, week out. You do have to get that timing right when the momentum is on your side, when you're getting those kicks right. The kick I thought was beautiful, pinpoint precision, was going to the same spot frequently, which was a bit of a bother, and you could see what they were trying to do in terms of that set play. But at the same time, if you don't have the timing right, if you don't have speed off the mark right, and you're standing in the mud, that's when the Roosters can capitalise on you. And I kind of felt like that's where they fell apart.
0: Yep, I completely agree. On the other side, I thought, as we've talked about, Crystal Blackwell was massive and multiple. You know, she had blood coming out of her nose. She had to change the shirt. She managed to get over for a try. I thought she defensively stopped some. That was really good. And Sophie Waterman, too. Great line of defence there for the Raiders. Mm. It's not often you can hold up the Roosters, and they did. It's just, you know, punishing when they use players like Rima Butler, etc. I mean, that was a great try from her, but she'd been on the field a minute. Just a beautiful set play, crunched over the line there. And I wouldn't be surprised if they kind of use that similar tactic against the Broncos this weekend.
1: I think so too. And that's that muscle we were talking about again, right? Like, give it to Rima. No one's going to stop her. Not in that space, not with that momentum. Mm. She's just a big body and it's hard to stop. But kudos to the Raiders when you talk about their defence, because, you know, big moments, semi-final, you had to, you know, take it up that extra percent. I feel the Raiders really did. Mm-hmm. And I still, when I look at that 2010 scoreline, am impressed that, you know, that is an ode to the defence that they had, because I expected the Roosters to score much more.
0: Yeah, I agree. And it's quite funny because I look at the two prelim finals and the Roosters and the Raiders are probably the teams that play similar styles at the same time. And the Broncos and the Titans did. It would have been quite interesting had the teams been reversed on who they were playing and how they played, because the way that the Raiders really took it to the Roosters, I wonder if they could have stuck in there with the Broncos and maybe opened them up a little bit differently, but we'll never get to find out.
1: We won't. Or maybe next year we will.
0: Maybe we will. But hats off to the Raiders. This is the last time we will be talking about them on the Six A Game podcast. They had a wonderful season. From where we talked about the Tigers a lot, but they also were right down there fighting for the wooden spoon. They've completely flipped it around. And let's hope next year more signings, a little bit more time together, we see them go even further.
1: I reckon they will.
0: Heard it here first. All right, then we move on to the game where, Sav, I'm sure you're probably a little bit like me with the Penrith Panthers. The Titans get taken out here in the prelim final. And I'm interested to get your thoughts, because I thought the way they'd played all year, they didn't play like that up against the Broncos. I just felt like in that final, it was almost that finals pressure up against a team that's been there, done it. And their set plays, they were just standing back. The commentator said it at times. Why are they just standing back waiting for the ball? Why aren't they going for it and making those plays?
1: Mm. It was an interesting watch. It looked like you didn't know whether the Broncos were doing their jobs really well or if the Titans weren't stepping up. You couldn't quite understand it. And it wasn't until really the second half, where I'm guessing they got a rack up from Coach Karen, you know, to click into gear. It just took them, I don't know if it was that final stage, biggest crowd for the NRLW in 2026 at Cbus Stadium. The stage was set, but they just could not get their momentum. I thought the Broncos did really, really well to keep them stuck in the mud. They had a

0: down. We weren't hearing their names in commentary at all. It was just those up front just trying to get some yardage in. But I thought the Broncos just did so well to counter the Titans, you know, traditional game plan that's gotten so far this season. And man, that first half, just that was the game.
1: It was. What was your take on it, Sev?
2: I think they probably did save their worst for last. I think their defence was better than their attack, like you said, Rav. Like, they're a possum in headlights. They just couldn't move forward. Those girls that we see that just run, Tegan, Jamie, etc., they had nothing.
0: Yeah.
2: And it was disappointing because they've performed so well all year and it didn't truly reflect the team that they are, in my opinion.
0: Yeah.
1: Yeah, I agree. And you're right, Jamie Chapman, you know, yes, she went missing. I think she went missing, but I don't think they utilised her enough. They did not get the ball out to her. There was multiple times where she was hanging out the back calling for it and they did not get it there. Mm-hmm. And I have to look at the two halves, and not so much Tegan because this is her first year in the NRL, but I thought this was the game that Lauren Brown really needed to stand up in. And unfortunately, compared to Jessie Southwell, for me, she just didn't nail those big moments. She didn't get those conversions across, even just some of the last plays, you know, just probably weren't the right option for me.
0: Yeah, the ball was just going into the wrong places, into the wrong pockets, to the wrong side of the field.
2: Straight to Tamika
0: every time. It was, yeah, absolutely was. And you could see there was a moment, a shot of Jamie Chapman walking around on the field. She just looked like, my goodness, if looks could kill. She just looked very, very frustrated, and I think they just got into such a panic that they just came away from their structures and just really struggled to bring it back.
1: Exactly. I think that's exactly what they did. Even when they got the ball out to Indy Bostock, but you had three defenders there already for the Broncos. Why would you do that play? They pushed her straight out. The Broncos get the ball back in hand, and the worst

0: where they play on the field. You lose a certain player, your combinations then change, and that can throw you off as well, and I certainly think it did. When you look at their stats, do you know the Titans were marginally better across everything, apart from the completion?
1: Yeah.
0: It was like 2%. And I think that just goes to show, as what we've touched on, it's just when it came down to those big moments, to those plays, they did not ice them like they had every year. And I do think that comes into a bit of mental games. You're up against the Broncos there, and it was just a little bit of panic stations for a young team outside of the likes of Georgia Hale and Jamie Chapman. And as you said, Georgia Hale was the best on field.
1: Yeah.
0: On the flip side, what about the Broncos? I mean, Ellie Brigginshaw, yes, I mean, massive in her game, but I've got to give a shout out to Romy Tweitzel. I just thought in the last few games.
1: Oh, she was at it again, eh?
0: Yeah, she has just been, she's just all over the park. She's there at the right moment, at the right time, and they are on all cylinders. I really do genuinely think they can take it to the Roosters. They're not just, you know, beating a couple of teams. The way that they put away the Titans, and we genuinely thought the Titans could be grand final right there with the Roosters, the way that they put them away, shut down all their systems, they are on firing on all cylinders to take it to the Roosters.
1: Yes, and you brought up Romy, and she was absolutely in all of it. I felt like when there was a Titans error, she was there standing over them, because she was one of the instigators of forcing those errors, and my goodness, she just came to life, all right. And as you say, with the Titans being so good during the season, sometimes it's quite hard to shine, you know, against a top elite side like that. But boy, oh boy, she was absolute standout. I agree with that. She scored last week. She scored this week again. And I reckon the Roosters will have a very big target on her back to try and shut that down this week. What I will say, though, in the Titans' defence, or I don't know if it's the Titans' defence or if the Broncos were repeating what they did last week, Broncos no score in the second half. Now, I thought that if you come up against a team like the Titans and perform like how you did against the Knights in that way, that you'd be punished for it. You know, I thought that the Titans would take full advantage of a second half, because that's where the Broncos kind of fall away. And this game, last week, I thought maybe the Broncos were deliberately pulling back a bit for the semi-final. This week, I don't think they did at all. The Titans actually built.
0: Yeah, whatever Karen Murphy said to them at halftime.
1: Exactly, exactly. Ivani getting over the line, you know, get that muscle, commit to your runs. The line speed was back. So they had a much better second half. And I was just thinking, what is happening to the Broncos in the second half? I get the win, cool, congratulations. But
0: can't do that on Sunday.
1: No, not at all. Well, I thought you couldn't do it on this game, so maybe they can. I don't know.
0: Oh, I don't know. I don't think so.
1: I don't think so either.
0: But I do agree with you. And it's funny, because there's moments where, you know, you can see Jessie Southwell can read the game. There was a point where they had an overlap on the outside. She read it beautifully. She kicked it. They scored off it. But you're right, in the second half, I don't know if it's because the Titans turned up the temperature, that they just couldn't break through their defence. Because as we've both said, the defence was certainly the Titans' bright star, I would say, on the weekend. But that's got to be a massive worry for Scott Prince and that team, that something on that second half performance from them is not lifting. And I think you can argue that the Roosters are probably the opposite. They come out a little bit quieter.
1: Yeah.
0: They allow teams to get points on them early at times, but they just continue to ramp it up as the further they go on, which is a massive worry if you're the Broncos right now.
1: Well, if you look at the scores, they both scored 20. Roosters and Broncos both scored 20s. Difference was Roosters scored 10 in the first, 10 in the second.
0: Exactly.
1: And Broncos were 20 in the first. So in terms of spreading the load, absolutely agree with that. And I don't know. I don't know what's happening at halftime. They talk about these famous sprays by Scott Prince, but they come out and
2: laughs, hot takes, and everything in between. Text 8833. This is Sport Nation, the Kiwi voice of sport. The Premier League is back, which means the sleep schedule is in trouble and the football chat is about to get loud. Title races, relegation scraps, top four chaos, managers under pressure, and fans pretending they're calm when they're absolutely not. From the first whistle of the season to the madness of the run home, we'll bring you the games, the storylines, and the moments everyone will be talking about.
3: Oh, what a goal!
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6: The Delhi M's were last night, and we want to talk about the Proven Summons Medal because it did go to Uppy Nichols on behalf of the New Zealand Warriors for that haka that they did for Ali Brackenshaw at the end of her regular season, because obviously we weren't sure if she'd play back at the Broncos. What do you think about that, Rav?
7: Look, I thought this was quite interesting. Obviously, congratulations to Uppy. Beautiful to see her name in lights and in the spotlight, considering there wasn't much acknowledgement at the Warriors Awards itself. Mm. But this being given on behalf of the Warriors kind of makes you feel a bit better about that. I was a bit confused. I didn't understand why she was given that mana behind the haka. She's not in the haka. I don't see her in that clip. Maybe she's one of the ones that are behind the scenes pushing for that kaupapa or something.
6: Yeah, maybe
7: that
6: she organised.
7: Yeah, that we don't know about, Captain. But it's, I mean, when we think about kaupapa Māori and when it comes to haka, and haka isn't just for Māori. Mm. You know, haka is for anyone and everyone, kaupapa Māori included. I just thought it was a bit of a strange post to make with her photo and then a video that didn't include her. I kind of thought, was it a reach to give her an award of some sort?
6: Was it a backlash from her not even being in the nominees at the actual Warriors Awards? Because
7: yeah,
6: she should have been, in my opinion.
7: Yeah, perhaps. I thought that was a strange one, because when it does come to that leadership group, and you can see Harata Butler there, front row centre. And of course, the other players were there doing haka as well. But I just thought that was a strange clip to have alongside that award, and it wasn't really given much explanation as to why she got it.
6: Yeah, and I think Sam's probably right, though. I think it's maybe because she was captain and the fact. So it's like she goes over, she represents. Obviously, Stacey was there as well because she was up for a nomination for Dally M herself for her role. But so they had them both there beautifully with the medal, and I think that's great. So I can kind of lean into, yes, she was captain. But I think of Harata Butler, and I hope she had the opportunity.

0: how pivotal her defence is in that number one jersey. Her form has not faltered, you know, considering she's a foundational player for the Women's Wires since 2018. She's been playing league a lot longer than that. But she hasn't incurred, you know, too much damage that we know, that we can identify. So hopefully she does stick around. Those leaders, I think, with these big changes that are happening in the squad at the moment will be really important for the 2027 season. And, you know, to put whatever kaupapa forward that Ron Griffiths kind of has to get that buy-in from the players is going to be oh so important. And she's very, very a quiet leader, but a very influential one at the same time. So hopefully she does stick around. That's our captain as well. So you know,
1: absolutely. Yeah. And if they, I mean, they surely have to be looking at signing a hooker and another half to help, you know, Gail out. We know they must be looking at a hooker because, and I wish it was Georgia Hale, but she has re-signed.
0: Come on, Georgia.
1: Unfortunately, to the Titans. But with no Patricia there, no Capri, no Jay, they have, they must have someone that they haven't announced or someone that they've got there, because you would not let all three go with nothing in the air of who you're bringing.
0: If you look across the NRLW at the moment, though, it feels like everyone's on the menu.
1: Yeah.
0: There are so many players been announced leaving their teams. There haven't been any announcements yet as to where they are going. Or, you know, Ron, you know, recruiting Jay Huriwai, coming out of rugby, in the Cath Walton Cup. You know, there's those options as well. We've also got our youth girls that were a part of the Women's Warriors that didn't quite qualify to be in the women's side, but they've been playing in that New South Wales Cup under the partnership of the Rabbitohs. So there's plenty of wahine floating around. It's just how many of the newness do you bring? How much of the experience do you bring in to kind of complement the squad that you have left over? So not a headache that I would want to have for old Uncle Ron, and with a Rugby World Cup, Rugby League World Cup to think about.
1: Yeah.
0: But yeah, you're right. With that, with no signings yet and a lot of them going, yeah, you feel a little...
1: Here's unfair. What about the talk? And they have come out and said this, like, I think it was Lara Pitt was one that said this. Ali Brigginshaw retiring, and then they've turned around and said, oh, well, she should maybe go to, like, the Dragons or something and help them out, you know, in that halfback role. I'm like, whoa, hold on a second here. She's retiring because she's ready to go. She's been a one-woman club. She loves the Broncos to death. She used to be Alfie Langer. And now you're saying you want her to go to the Dragons? Like, why?
0: I would probably think that was a little clickbaity on her part to be, you know, but I mean, why not throw it out there? What do you got to?
1: I was thinking, could she not come to the WAS?
0: I mean, you're very, very welcome.
1: The combinations with Gail and Millie, right? Like, hello. We could make you an, you know, an honorary Kiwi while you were over here, Ali.
0: Oh, look, you've experienced the haka. Yeah. You know, you've got heaps of mates over here. You'll have plenty of places to stay. Bring the kids. Yeah. Bring the wife.
1: Get on to our sunny Northland beaches. Come on.
0: You'll love it. Nah, I think that's it's a bit of a reach, but I love that, you know, you have some conversations like that. Ali was on this show, obviously, talking to us about what her future hopes are. She wants to settle down. She wants to spend time with kids on the footy field rather than the other way around, as it has been for a few years now. So good on her for making that decision, but I wouldn't be opposed of that decision.
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7: Well, we did talk about it at the start of the season that it probably was a two-horse race to say, and it has turned out that way. Yes, the Roosters up against the Broncos again. There's some really interesting stats around both of these teams. I'm going to just start with their head-to-head, Rav. Mm-hmm. 13 games, 7-6 so far to the Broncos. That shows how tight these two teams are when they match up.
8: That's exciting. Oh, that's exciting. That just shows how even the contest is. Even when you think about the Roosters, they have lost one game in 2 years. One game, and it's just that grand final against the Broncos. That is crazy. You know,
7: one try.
8: And the Broncos can't even say that, but they're right there with them for that last grand final and this one as well. So, you know, everyone's talking about this. Roosters want to seek their revenge and all that sort of thing, and that's probably absolutely correct. But the Broncos that we watched against the Titans, I'm very worried for the Roosters this weekend. I have a feeling that they might not know what's coming at them.
7: No, I agree completely. And they're two different sides for me. Mm. Their attacking game is completely different. I think they're both brilliant when it comes to defence. Yep. But they are two very different sides for me. And we'll start with the Roosters. I mean, you look at their fire, right? You've got Tara Nakin, who is playing her absolute best footy at the moment in the seven. And then she's got the actual other best seven in the game directly opposite her. Yep. So those two halves, I think Taryn Aiken is a running half. She reminds me a lot of like even a Reece Robson

0: herself. She got that try last week in the prelim doing just that. Where Jess is very much more a clinical, a bit of a Nathan Cleary, if you refer her to an NRL, where she looks for those kicks, etc. So the matchup between those two, I think, will be really interesting.
1: I think so too. And I saw out of the Broncos, where they were bullies, man. They were bullies on the Titans. They just, they were a wet blanket on the Titans' attack, which is exactly what they would need against the Roosters. I think the Roosters and the Titans are probably more similar in their style of play. But, man, the way in which the Broncos were able, it was just the precision and the timing and the muscle. It was all those things that you hate to be good at. You know, it's the hard stuff that they really got in deep with and were able to get over the Titans. To be able to slow the Titans down the way they did, get them stuck in the mud, to then turn around and turn nothing into something the way Tamika Upton was able to do off the back of that. I see that the Roosters do have their flair and tricks as well, but they don't do that.
0: No.
1: And if the Broncos can bring that game, I just hope the Broncos haven't played their grand final already. But if the Broncos can bring that, the Roosters in my mind are in trouble.
0: Yeah, I will say that. I do think, though, the week off for the Roosters, they were a little bit scratchy to start. And, I mean, John said that with his attack. We saw it with the Titans. I don't think it helped them having that week off, the momentum, where the Broncos have got that footy under their belt. But now that the Roosters have been back out there, they've had another game, I think they'll lift just another level again for me. Defence will come down. I think the Roosters have the bigger pack as far as defensively goes, and if they can use that to bully them. But then on the flip side, you do have players. I mean, we had Rima Butler on the show where she said, you know, don't bring a six again in for me, because she struggles sometimes as it is, so she's ready to have a break. So I think the defence for the Broncos, I think, can stay up a lot longer where they've got those big impact players, the Roosters, that they bring off the bench when the Broncos are getting tired and they utilise them. But if they don't utilise them at the right time and the Broncos just consistently stick to where they do, like a Chelsea Lenarduzzi, a Romy Tweitzel, I think they can actually shut them down. That defensive pack has to stand up on both sides for those electric players to do what they do at the back.
1: Yeah, and the Broncos did a great job of forcing the Titans to make uncharacteristic errors. I've lost count of how many times the Titans either didn't complete a set on their line or those forced errors on their line. I did think, though, the reffing was maybe a bit off with a few penalties here and there. Yeah, it was a bit off here and there, which, you know, can make all the difference in terms of that momentum, especially when you're on your line, which, you know, you could see was deflating the Titans even more. But what, you know, take that out of the picture. I think, yeah, the Broncos had a great way of doing rooster things, if you know what I mean. And just, you know, forcing the Titans to play their style of game. But I will say again, the only thing that worries me is the Broncos' second half.
0: Yep, I agree with you there. And I'm just having a look at who is matching the official, I should say, in the match. And it is Belinda Sharp.
1: Ooh.
0: And I agree, there was just a couple of those tries. I was quite interested that, you know, she just gave them straight away for the Broncos. Yet the Titans didn't get that opportunity either. And, you know, they looked at theirs a lot more. And I thought, oh, that's quite interesting. I agree. I think there was a few calls where they, even just the ruck speed a little bit with the Broncos laying down on the Titans, and she didn't call that. So that would be very interesting how she plays the grand final and who gets the calls that go their way, because as we know, you know, at the end of the day, they're human, they're calling them as they see them. But that will be really interesting. For me, again, we've talked about, obviously, the halves. You look at the back. Now, Corbin Baxter's a great fullback, but there is nobody like Tamika Upton. And when she tends to get a bee in her bonnet, I mean, she's just come out and won the Dally M. She's got to be full of confidence. She said in that Dally M speech about Ellie, that is such a driver for her. Yes, the Roosters have this, we want revenge, we haven't lost a game, but for the Broncos, not just for Tamika, for that whole team, that has got to be such a driver. But then, do you think this is the mental game? Did the Roosters come out and go, hold on, Millie's going to say I'm retiring, Corbin's going to say I'm retiring, so we've got to play for that too? Like, I don't know, is there fun and games going on there? I mean, I know they were actually retiring, but now they've both got that story and both got something to play for. We keep talking about Ellie because she was the pioneer, but these two women have been massive for the game as well.
1: Oh, I think both teams are kind of feeling that same sentiment, and as you would. I just think that there's something about the Broncos that's more connected, though. Mm-hmm. I feel like in the Roosters, there's a whole lot of big players who have been around for a long time, who know this game. They're veterans. So it's not more about the collaboration.

0: collaborative process. It's we know how to do our jobs in our lanes, and together we're actually quite amazing.
1: Yeah.
0: Whereas when the Broncos come together, it's we're all in this together.
1: They're a family almost, it feels like, for me.
0: Yes. I kind of get, I mean, not as thing as like what we saw with the Wires at the beginning of the season, but I just see a bit more of a whānau type connection. It's just different. It's like corporate versus village of some sorts.
1: Yeah, I can see that.
0: So I kind of think when it comes to this sort of stuff, that the Broncos are probably a bit more, when you think about those relationships that, you know, Tamika has with Ellie, and what Ellie means to the Broncos club, being a one club wahine and playing for Queensland and playing for Australia and all of that. She's going to go down in history as Ruan Sims did for New South Wales. You know, she's just going to be that person. It just feels different. I'm not saying that the Roosters don't care about, you know, their retirements any less. It just feels more connected with the Broncos.
1: I agree. And we had Ellie on the show too, Sav, and we have a clip from her just talking about how much her footy career means to her.
2: I think for me, just playing the part of the game that I play, and, you know, people that talk about the way that I play the game, they know that I'm so competitive. I show up every single time to want to fight for my teammates, work extremely hard. And I always said I wanted to be remembered as a great teammate and a great human. And I try and do whatever I can off the field, whether it's with young players, fans, whoever it is, opposition, be just a really great human. And on the field, be just really competitive and someone that not people fear me, but like people just know that I show up and I want to win, and I play the game to my absolute fullest. So there's premierships, there's World Cup wins, there's Origin wins, there's all those sorts of things. But to me, if people can come off the field and say I was a great human and a great player, then, you know, that's something that I'm really proud of.
1: And why wouldn't you get up and play for that? Okay, that's the woman she is, and all she wants to be remembered for is a great human being, which she clearly is.
0: Yeah.
1: Why wouldn't you be playing for that? I can see why they want to win for her. You know, I really
0: just
1: can.
0: Just changes the whole feeling and the whole emotion of it all. It's a lot deeper, I would say, respectfully.
1: It is. And before we wrap this up, one more stat. Acor. Which is amazing, right? Because this is in Sydney. And for one thing for the Roosters, the men are playing the grand final literally after the women. If you have any excuse to have a crowd in your favour, it is on Sunday. Mm-hmm. However, the record books say that they are up against it. They have won, unbelievably, one game, the Roosters, out of six at Acor Stadium. The Broncos, however, have a 5-for-5 unbeaten record. Does that change on Sunday?
0: That's dangerous for the Roosters, because the Broncos are very, very comfortable.
1: They are comfortable. Yeah. They love Acor. Yeah. It's like Suncorp's second home.
0: We requested Acor.
1: Who's your winner?
0: I'm going the Broncos for this one. I feel just from that semi-final, if the Broncos can play that game again and be elevated even more because it's a grand final, they're going to be untouchable. But like I say, it's just that second half that keeps me a little bit grounded.
1: I will say this. I think it is going to be a very similar game as far as the score goes of last year. Mm. I think it'll be really, really tight again. I can't see either team letting this blow out. Pains me to say, because I really am actually in the Broncos side. I want them to do it, and I want them to get it for Ellie. But I just have a feeling the Roosters are going to clinch this one. I think there is something about payback last year. They haven't been beaten. They have, in my opinion, have been the better team this year. And the Broncos have slipped down the table and they've brought it back. I think the Roosters get it done by 6 points, but I think it'll be close.
0: No, that's a good nod. That is a good nod.
3: 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Whether you agree, disagree, or just want your say, text 8833. This is Sport Nation. Hey team, every Sunday, it's all about the game that gets New Zealand talking. The Rugby Run with me, Mark Watson, brings you the latest from the grassroots to the international stage with rugby news, big interviews, and of course, robust conversation. 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
11: We have a Rugby League World Cup right around the corner. So, yes, we might be finishing up with a normal season footy. But this time we will have, of course, the Rugby League World Cup. Mm. The team will be announced on October the 5th, so it is just mere days away. And we're just going to touch on who our predicted kind of team. I think Api will be the fullback. I mean, she has been for years, and I can't see any Kiwi across the other teams that's kind of popped up, in my opinion, to take that spot from her.
12: No, I don't think so at all. There's been so many stand-up players. I do have one little maybe a worry of sorts. Mm-hmm. You know, we want to see our women's warriors in this New Zealand team, you know, as many as possible, seeing as they are here and they're, you know, playing in our New Zealand team. But for those that do get selected, how are the dynamics now? Ron Griffiths is also the assistant coach of the Kiwi Ferns. And when we have these players coming in that, you know, kind of aren't so happy about how things have rolled out towards the end of the season, does this affect selections? Does this affect players' feelings towards? I know they definitely want to be in that black jersey.
11: Yeah.
12: 100%. But how does this dynamic work now? And does that stay there? Or does this seep in to here?
11: Yeah, that's a very good question.
12: I'm a bit worried about that.
11: And hopefully maybe, you know, Dave can just smooth that over.
12: Yeah.
11: I hope so. But you're right. That, I mean, that is a big question mark because I wrote down some of the, obviously, wingers, centres that you think will be there. Mele Hifanga, one of those, obviously. Stacey Waka, hopefully she's there. Taisa Ashenasio should also be there. Well, they're all from, you know, the Wires. And actually with the halves, I mean, I think it definitely will be Racy McGregor.
12: Mm.
11: Ash Quinlan's your other obvious. But Patricia Maliepo, as much as she might be going back to Super Rugby Aupiki, she is still eligible. She could be another player that's at least on the bench for a reserve for a hooker or a potential half, depending, because we actually haven't got many.

0: we are well outsiders. I think we're like $9 or $10 compared to Australia.
1: Which I think is not right.
0: No, I'm hoping now. I mean, Shanna Mato has switched allegiance, as she said, and so is Kennedy Cherrington. And I know Kennedy's over here at the moment training in the extended squad.
1: Amazing.
0: Before she heads back over to Australia. Nothing's been announced yet, but you'd have to think that she switched allegiance. She plays for the Wallaroos. Surely she gets a black jersey. Those two women, I mean, Shanna Mato's in the grand final this week. Yeah. They're huge inclusions, and we say it all the time. Defence wins footy games.
1: Yeah.
0: It's a massive in. And then you've got Georgia Hale playing alongside her.
1: Yep.
0: Soraya Paki, who's also in a final.
1: Yep.
0: Like, I look at some of those girls that are down there. Madison Ashby as well. Yeah. She is now eligible to come back and play for the Kiwis if she wants to.
1: Mm.
0: Obviously, Otessa Pulley as well. Tiana Davison. So
1: yeah,
0: we've actually got a bloody good
1: team.
0: I'm
1: strong
0: surprised
1: team.
0: We're sitting there at that price.
1: We've got a strong team. I think sometimes things get clouded when it's not those, you know,
0: the superstars.
1: Yeah, exactly. You know, it's the Upton names, it's the Isabel Kellys and all of those who lead, you know, Origin trophies and, you know, World Cups that have gone by. Fair enough. But now that the international eligibility rules have changed and we can get those girls not just playing for the Māori All-Stars but for New Zealand as well, I think that changes the game. And, man, carry on thinking that the odds are that far apart, because we love to be a good underdog.

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0: morning team, 6 o'clock here on Sport Nation. It is the 2nd of October and it's a Friday, which means it's Alphabet Day. That's one of my favourite days of the week now. Friday's gone up in my esteem and my weekday rankings.
1: It was always quite hot in your rankings. So
0: it was okay. It wasn't number one, but it was okay. Yeah. But it's here today.
1: It is.
0: It's Alphabet Day. 8833, text in your leg. If Alpha picks it, puts it in the multi, and the multi comes in, you take a share of the winnings thanks to the TAB $100 bonus cash multi bet. Getting posted today. It's a tough day for Robbie, isn't it, Rob? He's nodding his head sagely.
1: He looks broken already by the prospect of picking.
0: He just sits there going, what did I do this to myself?
2: Let me tell you, that win that we got,
0: yeah,
2: saved me. If that hadn't, if we'd gone this long,
0: yeah,
2: without one
0: coming in,
2: oh,
0: I've got a good feeling today. I have a good feeling every week, but I've got a good feeling today. Yeah. I've got a good feeling today. Sammy and Scotty with you today, of course, and Rav joins us as well. Morning, Rav.

0: whānau. Good to be here.
1: Lovely to have you as always. Rick and Chappie will be here between 9 and 12 today. The Rural Roundup with Erin Speedy, 12 to 1. Maya Wilson and Mitch James continue the chat at 12 till 3. And Millsy and Guy will take you home between 3 and 6 today. Plenty coming up on the show. Paul Balverstone, 6:45 this morning, one of our faves. The continuing saga of Manchester City. I see Pep Guardiola got quite defensive in a press conference yesterday or the day before. This ain't going away anytime soon.
2: They've got their defence all lined up. It wasn't us, it was the Saudi government.
1: Oh, Saudi government. Yeah. Well, which begs the question, you're talking about Newcastle, the Saudi government. Yeah, this is UAE.
2: Is it another club who just doesn't like...
1: Not allowed government money in football, did you know?
2: Okay, well, I'll let that one through to the keeper then.
1: No, you're right, it is the Saudi government with Newcastle, but technically not, because you're not allowed state sponsorship. Yeah.
2: Fact.
1: It all makes sense, doesn't it? Brent Hall's going to join us at 7:30, North Harbour, and North Harbour not top of the table any longer after Otago last night took down Auckland 45-42 after the buzzer winner from Cam Miller in that game under the roof. So Otago on 37 points, that's the maximum they can get. We will go through the NPC permutations.
2: Oh, this I'm excited for.
1: I bet you are, because you're a nerd.
2: A comp that's been as clear and open as this deserves a breakdown, deserves to take a look. I love it when you go into the final round and there's so much. I bitched and moaned about the final round of the NRL, how the top four was set and 7 to 8 was set. There was still some space for a little bit of movement, but it was like, come on. You want to get to the stage and be alive.
1: I can tell you this as a teaser. There are 5 teams that could still finish top of the table. And those 5 teams could either finish top or 6th or 7th.
2: That's how
1: close this last weekend's going to be for NPC for home quarterfinals. 10 teams still in contention for the 8, but it's the home hosting that is of most interest.
2: You set yourself homework.
1: I set myself homework yesterday. Well, it was part of my other job. Matt Winter, Mid-Canterbury coach, is going to join us at 7:45. Rebecca Rolls, the Sport Integrity Commission Chief Executive. News last week that Swimming New Zealand has become the first major, quote-unquote, sport to sign up to the new Code of Integrity. Integrity code. Where are the other NSOs? Why the reticence? Why the reluctance to sign up to a code of ethics?
2: Why the option?
1: That is the other question. Australian sports don't have the option. That's the question. Well, and this is while 4 different investigations concurrently running into different sports in this country through the Sport Integrity Commission.
2: It's like one of those things. It's like when you're going through to declare something as you're coming through the country and you're vague on answers. It's like, well, if the answer was a positive one, you'd say, yes, this is exactly what it is.
1: I don't understand it. It's just you set up a new Sports Integrity Commission and no sport signs up to it. That is bizarre to me. Paul Mawadi will also be here with our TAB odds update. So let's get through a few of the headlines. 45-42 for Otago. They've done all they can now.

0: After the buzzer, they are now top of the table. A home quarter final is not guaranteed, and I'll explain that to you in just a moment's time. White Ferns, the squad has been named for the upcoming three-match series against Australia beginning October 18. That is coming around quickly. That is the T20 series. We'll have a look at that White Ferns squad also today. Nathan Charles, former Wallaby, who defied cystic fibrosis to play international rugby, has been diagnosed with motor neuron disease. I mean, what a sucker punch that is. Poor fella. All Whites will play for an international trophy on Monday night after beating 44th-ranked Panama 5-3 on penalties in the Kirin Cup in Japan. I've asked Braden to come and tell us all about that game, and he said no. I want to state that for the record.
1: Yeah.
0: So he's going to save that for the morning show. Tune into the morning show with Rick and Chappie, and Braden will give you the full breakdown.
1: That's if they ask him. There's no guarantee on that.
0: They might not ask him.
1: This is a window for Braden.
0: A window for him, for his personal brand, for his football knowledge, and he has declined. I would say politely declined. It wasn't even polite.
1: Listen, I'd say, yeah, Beta's not far away from becoming part of the show for a short period. I believe he's filling in at least a couple of shifts while the great European sex tour happens for Robert McFarlane.
0: Yeah. Well, is he going to fill in now?
1: I don't know.
0: Is he going to decline that as well?
1: Yeah. I was about to say we might not be so encouraging of it, but he might turn us down.
0: Well, that's right. He obviously has not made it back on the WhatsApp group. So that still stings, doesn't it? Telan Watene Zalesniak, Code Sports reporting, he's expected to make his debut for Tonga at the World Cup, despite being named in New Zealand's preliminary 40-man squad. Telan Watene Zalesniak to Tonga. Caught up with Willy Pocheng last night, actually, very randomly as well, and Samoa have a couple of boys who will be missing as well. And what did you mention yesterday? Oh, a bit injured. Oh, needs a bit of a clean-up. Oh, might need this. Oh, needs a break. So the Samoan squad might have a couple short as well.
1: It's the biggest problem for International Rugby League is the timing of it means that clubs go, do you know what? We pay your bills. All you can do is go out there and get injured. We can't let it happen. It's
0: a World Cup playing for your country. Get a grip.
1: Of course it is. And, yeah, listen, Dell will be there for Tonga. That's my...
0: Yep.
1: My pick, my understanding. He declared himself a Tonga a couple of seasons ago. Mm-hmm. Injury has stopped him being available to do so. So I'd be shocked that after making that declaration, being part of the Tongan plans, he would then make himself available for the Kiwis.
0: It's a bizarre circumstance, rugby league like this, though, isn't it? You know, you've got to name your players in your squad to keep them thinking that they're in the mix.
1: Yep.
0: To stop them from declaring for another country. It's almost like we're going to guilt you into not playing.
1: Yeah, and here's the thing as well, is the rules are, I don't want to say lax, it's not fair, but they are open enough. Well, they're open is what it is, because I don't think rugby league can afford to try to say, for example, Jason Tomalolo was looked at by New Zealand at a young age because there was talk about him playing Origin and the like, and then they brought him into the group probably earlier than they meant to, as far as like making him part of the Kiwis so he didn't go play someplace else. Now imagine if he played a game for the Kiwis, he then couldn't have gone on to do what he's done with Tonga. I don't think rugby league has the international depth to be able to say, right, you played one test for Australia or New Zealand or Tonga for that matter, and then you can't go pick someplace else. There needs to be something that's not hard and fast. By the same token, you can literally change from season to season should you wish, if you get permission. So a middle ground would be great. But, look, I know a lot of people say, oh, well, people should come out and declare.

0: I've given myself the black jersey. When I retire, I'll regret having not represented my family and my heritage through giving a crack.
1: It's kind of complex if you don't have a background like that to understand it, to understand the pull that a lot of these players feel towards their heritage and their family legacy. But I have empathy for that. I do have empathy for that. The other thing that I would say about the kind of weird international rugby league laws is it actually, at least it means more of the greatest players can play.
0: Yeah,
1: international rugby league. If you don't make the Kiwi squad, but you're still gun, and you are eligible for another country, at least you're playing, that ups the level of competition internationally in the game. So there is that as a side effect of these laws.
0: Look, the Kiwis have 1,226 fullback options right now, right?
1: Right.
0: So that means that someone like Tane Taupiki or Chance Nukukluckstad, if for some reason they weren't picked in the Kiwi squad,
1: they could declare themselves
0: for the Cook Islands, right? Okay. And it allows it. But yeah, also, I will say, we're coming into the Rugby League World Cup where there is a genuine, genuine possibility that Tonga or Samoa, in particular, could be the world champions in the sport.
1: How good would that
0: That's
1: be?
0: That's never going to be a sentence you utter in rugby union.
1: Correct.
0: So, and do we want to encourage
1: if that were the case, can you imagine what that would do for Rugby League through the Pacific? And therefore, unrivaled. You know what I'd say about that.
0: Yeah. Sure do.
1: What that would do to another code through the Pacific.
0: There's pros and cons of both.
1: Of course there is. Good morning, Vietnam, says Devin. What a movie. Morning, lads. Just have an alphabet for this morning. Jacob Ratumaitavuki Nepkins, first, second or third try scorer, paying 295. And I have four words for Sammy. Dylan Brown, golden boot.
0: Why?
1: There's a lot of violence coming out of Taranaki today. Irish John says, can AI stay permanently on that Euros X tour? John, you've got to say nice things and
2: Let me tell you, John, I'm considering it.
1: And also it's just John, because of John's text.
2: No, but John, he's not saying, can I? He's just asking if I could. Maybe it's for my own good well-being.
1: You could stay.
0: So you think the suggestion is, perhaps he could rather than a request.
2: Well, knowing John, no, I don't think that. Okay. But grammatically, maybe.
1: That's true.
0: Hey, John, I challenge you to send in more positive tests than negative ones today.
1: That's right.
0: I wouldn't say just one, because then it becomes a tidal wave still the other direction.
1: And how's the John Deere? You need to upgrade to a Massey Ferguson, obviously. That John Deere, you had birds nesting in the John Deere.
0: Yeah, well,
1: that was the problem yesterday. You had birds nesting in there.
0: Do you know what? He was forced to stop. Do you know if he had a Massey Ferguson, you don't stop. No, keep moving.
1: The alphabet, North Otago to beat West Coast. This is from Adam at $1.01. Lock that in there. That's the anchor, right?
2: Oh, I'm considering that.
1: 6-12.
2: Here's the thing with that.
0: He's going to get like a couple of $100 out of suggesting.
2: That's the thing. If I put that in, and then the punters split the money, and he's just taken North Otago at $1.01, and some guys come through with a $6 leg that's come in, they split the money.
1: John says it's a well-being comment. 6:13. Sport Nation, Scotty and Sammy will be back after the break.
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1: 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Don't miss this. 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
6: Caelan Ponga.
5: No, you're starting. 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
6: All right, so pretend I haven't done this in my head 100 times
5: correct.
6: Already.
5: Correct, just pretend you haven't done this in your
6: great
5: head.
6: Great question, Devin. I'll put some thought into it.
5: Thank you very much. Take the $13 for West Coast, Robbie. This is their way. The alpha Māori is starting to remind me of Smithy's punting when he was on the station, always taking the short odd favourites. No balls, no mana. $13, West Coast, North Otago. Remember what happened to North Otago last time they crossed over the Alps? It was Buller who took them down. Just remember that. Morning Team Alphabet roadie this afternoon, so King Country head-to-head 145 over the Butcher Boys. That's from Mike the Ram. I think I picked Whanganui. Sorry,
6: you
5: Mike.
6: You did.
5: I don't know why. I think just the Cook's Garden factor. Can we have... I've read that text out. Don't worry about that. The alphabet here from John. NRLW Final 3. Three try-scoring machines from both teams. Upton, Sergis and Robinson to score 3 tries between them. Rav, are you nodding sagely at this? Are you in agreement with this? No. No. John, Rav does not agree with you.
6: Rav and I have already three come to blows tries between the NRLW Grand Final.
5: Why? Well, you've picked the Roosters and Rav reckons the Broncos are going to get up. Rav, explain yourself.
7: I've gone with the Broncos for the NRLW Grand Final because I think that they're just performing and peaking exactly when they need to. They haven't had the best season. They didn't get a week off during the final series, but they absolutely dismantled and embarrassed the Titans last week, and that, to me, should send chills down the Roosters' spine.
6: How many games did the Roosters lost this season?
7: Yeah, 0.
6: 0. Sorry, just needed to make sure we're still talking about the same.
7: How many did they win last season? How many did they lose?
6: Last season?
7: Do you remember?
6: Yeah, that was one.
7: Do you remember the 2025 Grand Final last year?
6: Yeah, but that was a different side. Oh. That's when half the Warriors team were playing for them.
7: Oh, okay.
5: I remember that because there was a fight after full time.
6: That was so good.
5: It's one of the great Grand Final moments.
6: It was a great Grand Final.
5: Just have an all-in brawl after the final whistle. Outstanding. More of the same, please.
6: If they had Melly Hufanga, I'd be with you. They don't. Yeah. They don't have Melly.
5: That's a good point. They don't. Oh, that Broncos team doesn't look like it did last year. Rev, they're good on them for making the Grand Final. And I still think, because I've bet

0: bloody well okay. too.
1: Alphabet offerings, Samisi Tailoa, anytime try scorer, 265. He is back for Southland Esports, Rainbow Six Siege CN League, one coin win, $1.65. In the badminton, the Dutch Open, Kalle Koljonen wins at 153. And for a throw at the stumps, Mark Nongani Tawasa, first try scorer, Daniel Tupou, anytime try scorer, 15.
0: It did come in last week.
1: Cheers. That's from Deep South Mark. There's a lot to think about there. Dutch badminton might be a little bit of a stretch for the Alphas sporting knowledge, but this is worth a crack.
0: He's heading up on a European sex tour. He is going to the Deutsch.
1: Yeah, he's going to Amsterdam.
0: Hey, so why not? Get yourself in there. So get yourself acclimatised to the sports that matter to the people of
2: I'll have to see if there's some Dutch Open badminton while I'm there.
1: You could. Well, you're going to see Stevie Wonder. He won't be seeing you, but you're going to see him, and you could maybe get some darts. They love their darts in the Netherlands, as you well know.
2: Like World Series or?
1: No, having a dart.
2: Okay.
1: Yeah. 6:21 here on Sport Nation. Alphabet Izzy Dagg to not be at work next Friday, paying 63 cents on the dollar. That's money every time, Dev. You can't pay to be in the multi. Look, NPC. Otago last night defeated Auckland. They're on 37 points. Would you like some permutations?
0: You know, as a fact, I want permutations.
1: We've got some permutations here.
0: It is so, look, it's so open. It's such a great comp that there's so many ways that this can go is amazing. Mm-hmm. And I hope that it means that there's so many invested fan groups going to this final round, not just like, okay, I wonder how my team's doing. It's not just about how your team goes. It's about what your team's entire future could be mapped out. Even after a win, you go, oh, we got a bad draw out of that.
1: Correct. At 37 points, Otago. They now sit at top of the table. North Harbour on 36, Canterbury 35, Northland 33, Hawke's Bay 32, back to Waikato and Taranaki on 29, Tasman 27, Manawatu 25, and the Bay of Plenty on 23. Technically still able to make it, but they'd need a lot to go their way. So here's what needs to happen now. There is a possibility that Harbour, Canterbury, Northland, Hawke's Bay, and Otago could all end up on 37 points. Could all end up on 37 points. That would require a lot to go on.
0: Yeah.
1: That would require Hawke's Bay, obviously, to take maximum points away from Counties Manukau, and in doing so, win the Shield.
0: Yuck.
1: It would require Northland to win, but without a bonus point. It would require Canterbury to lose with a bonus point and a four-try bonus point, and it would require Harbour to lose with a losing bonus point. That all made sense to you, didn't it?
0: Yeah, I get it.
1: But it's a possibility. I'm just saying, it's in a world of long shots, that's the longest of shots, but that is still a possibility. I'll tell you how it works. If three or more teams are tied on points, three or more teams are tied, it is the team, and if they all played each other, which they haven't, so we can dismiss that.
0: Great.
1: It's the most competition points against the others. But if they haven't all played each other, it's the higher points differential. If you looked at points differential as it stood right now, Otago's points diff is 103, North Harbour 115, Canterbury 61, Northland 122, Hawke's Bay 73. So the front runners on points differential would be Northland as it stands right now.
0: Yeah.
1: To finish top of the table. So that is the longest of shots heading into the last weekend.
0: So, but for that, as far as that tie to happen, Northland would need to win without a bonus point, correct?
1: Northland would need to win, yes.
0: So that would suggest that while their points diff would go up because they won, obviously, it's not necessarily a high scoring one because they score less than four tries. So
1: correct.
0: That could allow for space for some of the.
1: That could allow Harbour to come through. Canterbury would have. North Harbour need to lose, should I say, so they can't improve their points differential. In that scenario, in the scenario that the five teams are tied on 37 points, which is highly unlikely, Canterbury have Manawatu this weekend, not an easy beat side.
0: No,
1: and they've proven that with five wins already this season, but they are currently in ninth. They are going to have to do an awful lot. The best they can do here is finish sixth, Manawatu. So they're not in the show for a home quarterfinal. So the best they can do is finish sixth. Then when it comes to head-to-heads, because Hawke's Bay and Otago could finish equal on 37 points, which is actually quite a likely scenario given the odds. And

0: What's coming up? Maximum points for Otago yesterday. If Hawke's Bay get maximum points in their game against Counties Monaco, they'll both finish on 37. Hawke's Bay beat Otago in the regular season, which means Hawke's Bay would get a home quarterfinal.
1: Wow.
0: And Otago would finish fifth.
1: So Otago sit on top of the table now.
0: Yes.
1: Do you believe there's any scenario that sees them stay on top?
0: Yes, there is.
1: But do you?
0: Well, there is a scenario that sees them stay on top. They can finish first on the table, but it's going to require an awful lot to go their way. It's going to require, for instance, Canterbury to lose with, lose the fixture. It's going to require Harbour to lose. It's going to require Hawke's Bay not to get maximum points. Hawke's Bay could still win the Shield, but still finish on 36 points rather than 37 without a bonus point. And it's going to require Northland to lose their fixture against Southland as well.
1: Wow. To me, it was impossible. Then laid it out. It's like those things are all possible. Like the odds of all them happening concurrently this weekend is very small.
0: Correct.
1: But as far as individual happenstance, absolutely.
0: But look, if you're looking about lay down in his ears at the moment, Wellington are going to... Could come.

0: day and on every day in between. Taranaki rolling out the Barretts and the Slater and the Jacob to go down to Wellington. And look, they're on 29 points. They can finish third.
1: This is not a good look for New Zealand rugby if Taranaki lose to Wellington.
0: Well, it's an incredible look for the competition. I mean, sure. Look at last night. Otago fighting for a home quarter final against Auckland out of the running, and it's 42 points all at full time. I mean, there's still intent here throughout this final weekend. And even though there's four teams out of the running, you know, Bay of Plenty are still in the running and they are favourites, which I still can't believe. I think it's the best value you'll get all week at the TAB on North Harbour.
1: I get it.
0: North Harbour coming off a win last week and a good win too against Otago with a chance to finish top of the table. Tell me they're not motivated.
1: Oh, yeah. We always talk about wouldn't it be great to see petrol prices at the scores prices from the 80s or 90s. What about getting yourself a TAB odds from 2025. Unbelievable.
0: Very thinking nice.
1: It's the wrong North Harbour team,
0: that's
1: I expect.
0: Very nice. Yeah. Josh Jacob, anytime try scorer. That's from Devon and Taranaki. Not entirely sure Jacob is one of the great try scorers, Dev. There's plenty more options in that team for tries, but at 235, it's worth a punt. And finally, we come to Tasman. Tasman take on Waikato. To me, this is the juiciest matchup. Tasman win or they're out.
1: Yeah.
0: Both teams could find themselves out of the playoffs here with a loss. Tasman can finish as high as sixth. They're in a must-win situation. Waikato can finish now as high as third.
1: As high as third?
0: As high as third.
1: Man.
0: Correct, sir.
1: Good on you, NPC.
0: Mm.
1: This is everything a competition should be.
0: Yeah, that would require Northland and Hawke's Bay to lose, but they could finish as high as third. They can't catch Canterbury. They can't catch North Harbour on points. Yep. Waikato on 29 as it stands. Plus, they have the benefit of winning that fixture, so they have the tiebreak available to them. So they could be third or they could be out. Taranaki could be third or they could be out. Tasman could be sixth or they could be out. Manawatu could be sixth or they could be out. Bay of Plenty, the highest they can finish is eighth.
1: Wow. That's so good.
0: There you go. That's the final weekend of the NPC.
1: And if you have your team in town for a home game, if that's not enough motivation to get up and go put your backsides in a grandstand, everything to play for and physically being there could be something that makes a difference. And I know people are going to start at me at the Warriors and if being there doesn't necessarily guarantee wins. But tell you what, not being there doesn't help.
0: Correct. Waikato, Robbie's quite right. Waikato now, after last night, can only finish fourth. So they could still host a quarterfinal. But Otago jumping to the top of the table last night, it means that Waikato third is not available to them, only fourth is. And I'm sure you all understood that listening at home. And I'm glad you did. Pay attention, stay in school, kids. 6:29, we'll take a break. Sports news headlines and your weather coming right up.
2: The NRL Grand Final is set and history has already been made. 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The NRL Grand Final, the Knights against the Roosters. 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
8: 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I tell you what, we're all together here in the Farmlands studio as well. It's a rarity.
9: That's Robbie, nice.
8: Robbie's struggling because he's used to looking at a screen and being able to mute people a lot easier as well. As either, at least either Izzy or I, if not both of us, down the line.
9: Pretty much both of you, to be honest.
8: So it's Robbie actually has to be confronted by a lot more presence than he
9: can still
8: to.
9: Mute you from here.
8: He could. But I'm going to button it back. Can't finish me. See the disappointment on his face.
9: You shouldn't be allowed to push your own buttons.
8: Well, I push a lot of people's buttons, I'm afraid. So that's just how I operate. But he is happy to have one particular presence, and that is Rav, who's going to give us the news. Thanks to Night and Day, they've got it when you want it at Night and Day.
9: Yay.
10: The White Ferns' first squad after former coach Ben Sawyer's departure has been announced. Captain Mally Kerr will lead the 15-player squad for their three-match T20 series in Australia this month. Meanwhile, Dean Brownlee, the team's batting coach, will step in as interim coach for the tour, while Eden Carson, Molly Penfold, Hannah Rowe and Bella Adams return to the White Ferns. Otago have given themselves a chance to host an NPC quarter-final after Cam Miller kicked an 82nd-minute penalty to seal the 45-42 victory over Auckland. The bonus point win lifts Otago to the top of the table, but they face a nervous wait with just 1 point separating them and North Harbour. Canterbury, Northland and Hawke's Bay can also still leapfrog them. Auckland were already out of the top eight contention heading into the final round, having missed the quarterfinals for a third straight season after last Friday's loss to Manawatu at Eden Park, but gave Otago the push that they needed with a late Cody Vai try levelling the scores to 42 all. And the All Whites have advanced to the Curran Cup final in Japan after beating Panama in a penalty shootout in Yokohama. New Zealand were first on the board after 13 minutes and looked set to head to the break with a 1-0 lead when Panama scored an equaliser just on half-time. The match finished 1-1 after 90 minutes before New Zealand took the score to 5-3 in a penalty shootout. The team will now head to the final at Tokyo National Stadium on Monday, the 5th of October. And that's your news headlines.
9: That's awesome. Thanks, Rav.
8: Hey, who needs Braden? Thank you. That's all the information we need. Braden could have come on.
9: He's clearly established that.
8: Yeah, well, he's dead to us. Hey, Braden, want to come on and talk some football? We'd really love to give this competition, which is actually quite hard to get promotion for because there's no relax.

0: Taupō, Gisborne, Hawkesbay, Wairarapa, generally fine. Areas of morning and evening cloud. Marlborough and Nelson are fine. Buller to Westland, cloud increasing and showers developing this morning. Rain spreading north this afternoon and evening, possibly heavy. Canterbury, Otago and Southland, excluding Stewart Island. Patchy high cloud, rain developing about Southland and Clutha this morning, possibly heavy. Rain spreading north this afternoon and evening, followed by isolated showers for Fiordland and Ruakura, Stewart Island. Rain heavy at times, easing to isolated showers this afternoon. And the chats, cloudy. Cloudy on the chats with the chance of meatballs.
1: That tracks.
0: It does. It is 6:38
1: here. Do you credit?
0: Yes, I do. Sorry.
1: Yeah, great.
0: Don't stop. Keep moving. Put a new Massey Ferguson to work now with no repayments until April 2027. How was that?
1: It was great.
0: It was a nice end credit, I thought. Alphabet day today. Canterbury v Manawatu. Jerseys 1 to 8 to score 5 plus tries at $6. Not bad money, considering the hookers will probably score 3. It's not bad money at all. That's from John. Morning, lads, says Dave from Maraitai. Heading to Puki tomorrow with 3 early 20s sons. We all played junior footy in counties. Saw the Shield last weekend in Beachlands. Can't wait to support these young players in their week of glory. Good for you, Dave.
1: Like the hairs and the arms going out with that one. That's unreal. Oh, that's special. That
0: best
1: is special,
0: hot dogs,
1: Dave.
0: Best hot dogs in the country. I've said it once, I'll say it again, at Navigation Home Study.
1: Yeah, Dave, I'd say get around it, but you've got 3 early 20 sons. That could become an expensive jaunt because they're not going to go for one, are they?
0: No.
1: Early 20s, boys.
0: You want a hot dog and chips.
1: Yeah.
0: You want to go for the quinella. The football premiership should be modelled on the NPC next year, says Irish John. Interesting thoughts.
1: Hey, it's positive text, I think that is.
0: That's from good, John. Good thinking. Yep. Alphabet, Josh Jacob, anytime try scorer. That's from Dev. We've had that, sorry to repeat. And a good choice of the word dart, Sumo, especially in Amsterdam. I presume a lot of darting every night. Not for Rob. He's a healthy man. His body is a temple. My body is also a temple. It's like the Acropolis.
1: Yeah.
0: Which is technically still a temple.
1: It is,
0: even
1: sure.
0: Even though
1: is.
0: It's in a state of ruin.
1: Yeah, but people still, you know, flock from all around the world to see it.
0: 6:40. We'll take a break. Back with more after this. Belvin!
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10: It is 6:44 here on Sport Nation. 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NPC is the best. We live in the Naki but travel to Wellington for all home Canes Super Rugby games because she is a trader and loves CJ. She defected to Wellington for NPC. I have tickets for Naki v Welling Cats this weekend to watch them make history and get pumped. She's like, nah, not coming. I will Velcro her to the car if I have to.
11: Horse. Boy,
10: well,
11: horse.
10: You know, that's one way to keep the romance alive, Horse. I'm going to Velcro my partner to the car.
11: Well, I think that's a good choice of words as well. Because it's like saying, I'm going to make a mistake, but no way on earth am I going to make it absolutely permanent. Velcro, you can pull out Velcro.
10: That's very true, actually.
11: It's smart, you're coming, but if you choose not to, I'm not that stupid.
10: Yeah. Silent Velcro, one of the great storylines in any movie ever made. Can you name the movie? I can, Garden State. Belvers is with us right now talking football. Belvers, good morning to you. You can sense that this show's already off the guardrails. How are you, sir?
12: I knew you were scraping the barrel for content when you got in touch with me, but blimey.
10: Yeah, I know. It's been one of those days, Bells. We get to Friday and there's a lot going on, including the permutations of the National Provincial Championship rugby here, which is not your concern right now. You have got two concerns. One, Spurs, bottom of the table. secondly, Manchester City, the story that concerns everyone. Look, no surprise they've appeared. This finding from the Independent Commission, Belvers, but where are we at and what has it done in terms of all of football here? Is this the story that will continue to dominate?
12: Absolutely. I mean, it's chucked football in the bin, hasn't it? No one wins out of this. It's been, according to the Independent Commission, 9 years of systematic cheating. The figures that have been bandied around are eye-watering. The language used by the Premier League in their statement that came out, what, 4 or 5 days after the news had essentially, everyone heard that they'd been found guilty of 114 of these 115 charges, which is extraordinary in itself. The strength of the statement, you know, the sham contracts and all of that, it's really been quite something, and it's going to rumble on for an awful long time. You know, City have said they'll appeal. We know they're going to appeal. Of course they are. But then they've gone on the attack themselves, talking about a Premier League conspiracy theory. You've got Etihad Airways today threatening legal action because of reputational damage to them. They're talking about a conspiracy theory. You've got other clubs talking about suing for compensation. This is going to be a very unpleasant business for a long time to come, I'm afraid.
10: One of the more extraordinary things I've noted here, Pep Guardiola, who got seriously on the back foot during a press conference, I think in the last 48 hours, Belvers, correct me if I'm wrong. I've got a question to put to you. You've been around football for a long time. Managers of football clubs who are paid millions of dollars do not exactly operate blindly. Is Pep Guardiola culpable in this, in your opinion?
12: I think there are two sides to it, and he doesn't come out brilliant in either, because either he knew what was going on and went along with it, or he was blind to it all and believed that all of this was legal, which again, you sort of think, well, aren't you asking questions? And there were times when I think I was in a press conference after they won an FA Cup against Watford, I think. They won it 6-0, and there was the news about the Roberto Mancini contract that had come out there, where it turned out that he'd had two contracts when he was in charge of Man City. One being paid for by Man City, and then this other one, which is extraordinary, which was essentially for exactly the same amount of money, about £1.75 million a year, I think, where he only had to do 4 days coaching in Abu Dhabi. And that was clearly, and that's been named in these findings, as a way round the wage rules. And correct. There are questions over tax dodging now and all sorts of things. Mancini was asked in a press conference a couple of days ago about it, and he towed the party line initially, said City have done nothing wrong, they've been found guilty of nothing and all this sort of stuff. And as far as the two contracts goes, that's not my problem. And then with this incredible 180 turn in a split second, throws City under the bus, says, if anything, it's their problem. So yes, it is their problem. It's a very big problem. And you wonder, you know, in that press conference I mentioned after the FA Cup final, Pep Guardiola was asked direct by a news journalist in the post-match press conference, do you have a similar contract to Roberto Mancini? So this is, you know, this is 5 or 6 years ago, I think. And he just rounded on the journalist and was going on about, you know, that's none of his business and all that sort of thing. He has never struck me as someone who has asked questions of these things. So, again, if they hadn't, if this is all shown that the findings of this independent commission are quite right, that there has been 9 years of systematic cheating, they would never have been in a position where they got the best manager in the world to come in and furnished him with all the very best players. Yeah. So, you know, I think, yeah, he definitely has some questions to answer.
11: Belders, Sammy here. The concept of this being the only club in the EPL that is rorting the rules to a degree, we haven't seen a lot of other bosses of other clubs come forward and saying, that's it, throw the book at them. We need them expelled from the club, or they need to be stripped back. With this getting as much exposure as is and as much sunlight on it, do you think there's a few other, perhaps, football clubs sweating on this at the moment and thinking, I really hope they're looking in other directions?
12: Well, you say that, but then you look at the Newcastle situation. Newcastle's owners are richer than Man City's owners, but they have seemingly played within the rules. They have made it quite clear that they're frustrated by the handcuffs that the financial rules have placed on them, that they can't go out and do what Abramovich did in the early days at Chelsea, what Man City did throughout their time under Abu Dhabi ownership. The Newcastle seemingly have said, well, we've got to try and do it another way. We haven't gone down that road. And now, and this is another thing that's particularly frustrating me, is that a lot of City fans who have only been City fans, let's face it, for the last 10 years, are now coming out on the attack themselves, trying to paint their club as poor Robin Hood against the Sheriff of Nottingham. Because this is all what they've done is they've been railing against these unfair financial rules that were brought in by the Red Cartel or the Super Six or the Big Six or whatever you want to call them. And it's all very unfair because they wanted to protect their position. Well, this is exactly what Man City then did when Saudi Arabians took over Newcastle. They pulled up the drawbridge themselves after finding their own way around it. So, no, I think this is unique in terms of this extraordinary systematic 9 years worth of false accounting, it seems like, and everything else that's gone with it. You know, Chelsea, they've been found to have broken many, many rules from the Abramovich era when they did similar levels of spending. But of course, when they did it, it wasn't against the rules. And that's one of the complaints that City fans have. Well, the rules have changed and you broke them. You cheated systematically 114 times at least.
10: One of the complications here is, of course, this is a Premier League independent commission, so we're not talking about a court of law here. One of the issues for Man City would obviously be if they are found to have falsified documents in such a systematic fashion.

0: are open to prosecution through the courts too. That would be a huge factor for their legal team to consider, wouldn't it?
1: They are juggling a lot of plates at the moment, aren't they, the Man City legal team? Because, of course, in their video from the CEO, Ferran Soriano, recently, he basically threatened everyone. We've got to be very careful what we say and all these things, because he's going after absolutely everyone that badmouths City and accuses them of stuff that they're denying. They are going to be very, very busy. And there's already stories coming out of how Her Majesty's government here are going to be, or His Majesty's government here is going to be looking at the tax implications, because there are now lots of questions over payments that should have been made and weren't made, and it goes so deep on so many levels, and we've got absolutely no idea what the sanctions are going to be sporting wise, let alone outside of the sporting sphere. There's talk today of the other Premier League chairman now wondering, do we actually want to expel them, because this will damage our own finances, because TV broadcasters will want refunds from their deals if they're deprived of a Manchester derby and a Man City Arsenal game, and when Man City come to our club, we get bigger

0: big question around what happens next is damaged, and it's a brand they have spent decades building up into. They call it the best league in the world. It's certainly the most popular league in the world. It has extraordinary reach, and on some level, all of this will eventually blow over in time, but there has to be some sanction put in place to act as a deterrent, if nothing else.
1: Yes.
0: And where they go with that, because if, you know, do you relegate City for one season? Well, then they just loan out their Erling Haalands and their best players for a season, probably to other clubs in the City football group. They win the championship, come back, and a year later they carry on as if nothing's happened. Do the other question is, you know, if the Premier League decides, well, we don't want cheats in our league, we're going to expel you, we're going to relegate you down to the Football League. Well, why does the Football League have to say, yeah, we'll welcome a cheat? Yeah. That doesn't seem fair.
2: Exactly.
0: So then what do you do? How do you do it? Is there points deductions for years to come? Who knows?
2: Yeah, it's a right royal mess, that is for sure. Belvis, got to go, run out of time, but always a pleasure talking to you. Try to enjoy the next few weeks. I'm sure this story will keep you well occupied, as will the rest of the league when action resumes again. Paul Belverstone, our UK correspondent. Thanks a bunch, Belvis. Have a great night, mate.
0: Have a good weekend, everyone.
2: See ya. Ta-ta. We'll

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1: 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The Newcastle Knights take on the Sydney Roosters in an unmissable showdown at a core stadium. Don't miss this. 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
0: Different lineup, same job. This is Scotty and Sammy on Sport Nation.
10: Good morning, team. 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Get amongst that. Coming up the sale, we're going to chat to Brent Hall. Signed up with the Hurricanes, the Harbour veteran, for this coming Super Rugby season, alongside Cam Roygaard, of course. Matt Winter, mid-Canterbury coach, should I say, 7:45 this morning. Rebecca Rolls a little bit later, talking sports integrity. The commission, the Swimming New Zealand has signed up to the new code. They become the first and so far only major sport, quote unquote, to have signed up to the code. We'll ask Rebecca Rolls why. So many sports and so many of our major NSOs have declined the invitation.

0: Nation to date. Mark Mitchell, sports minister, also saying they might look at making this compulsory, although he's put 2028 as a potential D-Day for that kind of legislation. So bigger fish to fry at the moment for many of our politicians, of course, with an election just 30-odd days away. So that's all to come. UFC though, Rev, what's going on in the world of mixed martial arts? Because UFC has an event coming up. You wouldn't call it a rock star card, but some points of interest around the UFC, especially from a Kiwi perspective too.
1: Yeah, absolutely. As you mentioned, UFC 332 this weekend kind of feels like a bit of a place marker. Two women fighting for the flyweight title because the veteran Valentina Shevchenko relinquished her title. So Natalia Silva, Wang Kong is fighting for that title, which people are not too excited about. But as you mentioned, plenty of Kiwi news going around. Navajo Sterling, undefeated UFC light heavyweight. He will be fighting Yuri Prohaska, who is a former champion. That will be going down November 21st in Doha. And also Dan Hooker is back after his last loss not even 2 months ago. And he will be fighting Brian Ortega down the card. So plenty of UFC action for Kiwi fans to look forward to.
2: Where is Dan Hooker in his career? I know that you spent a lot of time with Dan, been a great co-host of yours as well on air. He's somebody who is not pioneer, but as UFC started to go off and build in this country, he was right at the forefront, been at it for a while. Journeyman's a tag that people don't really want necessarily thrown at him, but when you turn around, look at the number of fights he had, as well as his win-loss record in recent time, what's his role in UFC, and is it going to change?
1: No, I mean, it's not. I mean, you use that word journeyman, and I think that is appropriate in this case. He's 36 years old now. You can't, you know, fight forever at the highest level. He's been in the UFC for 12 years. So when you think about longevity in any sport, let alone, you know, a contact sport like the UFC, that's not just, you know, fighting. That's fighting the absolute best all of the time. And so that requires Dan to be at his best for 12 years straight. So what he's been able to bring to the lightweight division, not just here in New Zealand, but he's a fan favourite around the world, has been, you know, nothing short of quite remarkable. I put him up there on the Mount Rushmore of fighters for New Zealand, you know, combat sport history now. But you're right.
2: So that includes boxing, combat sport?
1: 100%.
2: So Dan Hooker's on the Mount Rushmore?
1: Yes.
2: Wow, okay.
1: Yep.
0: Who else is on your Rushmore? Tua's
1: definitely on there. Parker's probably up there as well, being a heavyweight champion. And Izzy.
2: Mm. Yeah.
0: That's not bad.
1: Yeah.
0: I'd take that as a Mount Rushmore.
2: Yeah. Mark Hunt?
1: Mark Hunt is up there. Yeah. We love Mark Hunt. He's always been one of those fighters, like when you talk about pioneers of the sport, obviously Mark Hunt was that in the UFC space, not only as a fighter, but, you know, he helped pave the way for fighters like Carlos Olberg to be doing what he's now with the UFC title. So, he's an absolute pioneer as
0: Terrifying
1: well.
0: Man to have lunch with, Mark Hunt.
2: Really?
0: Yeah.
2: Is it if you're picking up the bill or?
0: Well, I did pick up the bill. I didn't think there was an option. I was writing a feature.
2: You didn't ask to go Dutch, did you?
0: I was writing a feature on him for Sky Sport magazine way back in the days. And I remember it's like, oh yeah, I'll come have lunch with you. And listening to the Mark Hunt story over some eggs. It hell of a story.
1: Yeah.
0: Jeepers.
1: Yeah.
0: And he's a frightening man.
1: Yeah.
0: You imagine what, like a lot of these guys, you know, you think about alternatives and alternative pathways for them, and some of them are pretty bleak. And, you know, combat sports and MMA and UFC and kickboxing beforehand, you know, offered a different path.
1: Yeah.
0: And certainly in Mark Hunt's case, that was certainly true.
1: Yeah, and I think for a lot of our fighters, you know, especially the ones that make the UFC, that's, you know, always the goal and, you know, the dream. But when you're a fighter, it's a way of life. It's before the UFC, it's ingrained in you and everything that you do. So, and Mark Hunt is absolute living proof of that.
0: Yeah, for sure. What does Ackerman think about these charges being a Man City supporter? He's actually an Erling Haaland supporter. I think we've established that.
2: Yeah.
0: You've turned your back on Man City.

0: Brand City.
1: Then it's gone.
0: But the moment he has, I'll forget they even existed. Like it's. But look, I'm not planning to riot. Okay, I haven't joined any support groups to go join a march to support Manchester City on this. But as a current
1: it's
0: Manchester
1: City, it's good to know that you didn't wake up this morning and plan to riot.
0: Yeah,
1: I think that's important.
0: Not on Manchester City.
1: Okay,
0: I've got other riot options. My riot options are way more stacked ahead of Manchester City.
1: But, what are you rioting about?
0: I don't know.
1: What would be top of your list of things to go rioting for? Dylan Brown, Golden Boot.
0: It does. I have to say, it doesn't start my day at the top of the list. As soon as anyone mentions it, it goes straight there like a rocket.
1: Gets you every time.
0: Every time. He was robbed, man. It was ridiculous. Okay. And now he's missing a grand final. Poor bugger.
1: Yeah.
0: Just give that man some silverware. He deserves it.
1: Okay.
0: The amazing thing is, I'm not even a massive Dylan Brown fan. I really enjoy him as a footballer. And man, that was a hot streak. But it's not like I was
1: very hot on what's right in life, though.
0: That's right. I do. I won't stand for injustice unless it serves my purpose.
1: I suppose they probably wouldn't be in the grand final though if he was there.
0: I don't think that's definitively true. I'm not going to bite on that. No, they would have. They might have been in a better position and moved on through. I know who I'd want playing for me in a big game, like an inter-

0: you know, he probably would have done it with a pirouette.
1: Why have we gone down this path?
0: Because you did this to me. Because you woke up this morning and chose violence.
1: I did not. I woke up this morning and stood in cat vomit. That was my morning.
0: And now we're all
1: right
0: suffering.
1: By the front door.
2: Could we see Erling Haaland to Bodo Glimt?
1: Actually, that's not a bad idea.
0: That would
1: We need to get Anna Holm on the show and just see if there's a space for Erling Haaland to add Bodo.

0: of Sporting Tops just to see what happens.
1: Goes from the Robbie Northern Sex Tour to the Robbie Northern Survival Tour.
0: Correct. Just goes through Europe in a Bodo top. The alphabet today from John. John loves the alphabet. NRLW, final match, double. Jess Sergis, anytime try scorer and a match winner at 255. I've got Jess Sergis to score in my multi this weekend.
2: All right, so we're not taking that.
0: Yeah. That's a good point. Well, we'll just leave it at that, shall we?
1: I think Alpha as well, because one of the things we don't necessarily talk openly about on the show, Alpha has been on a hot streak making on with his TAB account in the weekends.
0: Correct.
1: Just, we just see, you know, green tick after green tick.
0: Are you saying he's being let down by the listeners?
1: No, I'm saying that have you ever backed the exact alphabet in your own personal account? Because your hot streak there has the potential
0: to spill over.
1: Yeah, you mean?
2: I think I did once from memory.
1: Was it the one that came through?
2: I don't think so.
0: Yeah. That would have been so much better story if it had.
1: Yeah.
2: No. Yeah, let's say it did then.
1: Yeah, how about that? Mm. Do it again.
0: It is Alphabet Day today, of course, 8833. Text in your bet of the weekend. If the Alpha includes it in the multi and that multi comes in, you could be sharing in the winnings. You know how it works. 8833 is our text line on that and all other matters
2: we're
0: as well.
2: We need some more juicier options as well, because at the moment, the only ones that are locked in, North Otago to win at $1.01 and Izzy Dagg to not show up to work next Friday at 63 cents.
1: How about this one? Just skim through on 8833.

0: these to happen.
1: Yep.
0: And they've got the one for the grand final. Any three of these to happen.
1: Okay.
0: Sandon Smith scores two or more tries.
1: Mm-hmm.
0: Victor Radley first try scorer. Or the Knights lead by 14 or more at halftime.
1: Yeah, I don't.
2: That is a big outside bet.
0: 11.
2: Yeah. It's paying $11.
0: Yeah.
2: That feels like that should be about $35.
1: It's up in the 20s for me. I don't love that. I don't think if Sandon Smith scores two or more tries, then they could rename the Clive Churchill after him. I mean, to do that for 2 weeks in a row.
0: What about this? So I'm going down a rabbit hole now. How often does this happen? Clive Churchill medal winners on the losing team. $10.
1: It happens real frequently.
0: Really? Okay.
1: It happens really frequently. I can think of some particular famous examples Brad Mackay got one for the Dragons back in the day when they were getting pumped by the Broncos. It was one of those ones you watch in this game. Did he get play of the game in this match? So he just played. Can't believe it. No, it happens quite frequently. Jared Wairia Hargraves was robbed of a Clive Churchill medal, another New Zealander destroyed in a moment they should be recognised.
2: Did you hear the story on that? He told the story the other day.
1: They told him
2: that he had won it, and he's just about to walk up on stage.
1: Jack Whiten gets it.
2: And from the losing team. Someone grabbed him from behind and said, it's not yours.
1: When is that? Is it 2019? I can't think what year that was. But so it happens pretty frequently. I wouldn't rule it out. Because it's one of those things where the player of the match, they don't wait till the game is over to do it. They have to vote by a certain point of the game.
2: Mm.
1: So, yeah, in a close contest in particular, it can happen. So,
2: Who would be your pick? Looking at those two teams right now, and, I mean, Caelan Pong is up there in the voting, of course.
1: Sam Walker is the hot favourite, and I think he deserves to be the hot favourite. I think if they get up, he's a chance.
2: Tedesco's there. I saw the odds on Tedesco look pretty good, and I thought Caelan Ponga's odds would look pretty good as well.
1: Yeah, look,
2: Bradman Best, the dark horse?
1: Centres very rarely. Mm. Centres and wingers very rarely get up for these awards.
2: Back rowers?
1: Yep, back rowers can. But I look at those back rowers, and there's some immense talent there. But
2: Fletcher Sharp at 15.
1: Do you know who I don't mind as a smoky? Nafahu White. I think he has been immense for the Roosters.
2: $26.
1: And if he comes rolling through the middle, I can't rule that one out unless he gets the JWH treatment, of course.
2: Exactly. 7:14 here on Sport Nation. Scotty and Sammy with you. Keep your alphabets coming through on 8833. I'm going to talk about the White Ferns lineup to take on Australia. That is a horrific assignment they've got coming up. Go through that squad because I'm interested in the Alpha's thoughts here as well about what they do at the top of the order. Of course, no Izzy Gaze on this tour. She has had thumb surgery, so Polly Ingalls comes back into the squad. Molly Penfold returns. Eden Carson returns. How important is her off spin on this tour of Australia? All those questions and more are coming right up.
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2: It is 7:18 here on Sport Nation Alphabet Day, which means the Alpha's pretty busy going through all the permutations and the odds, and of course your bets that you're sending through. Where and what is that Sandon Smith intercept under? Is that using TAB or Betcha?
3: TAB under Power Plays.
2: TAB under Power Plays. There you go. Thanks for your text this morning. Brad McKay played about 100 years ago. But it does happen. It has happened. We're talking about Clive Churchill minute winners from the losing
3: side. That's right. So run the numbers to make sure we're right. Look, apparently, I said the word frequently. I was working under the duress of still being angry about the Dylan Brown.
2: Don't bring it up again. It's no good for your blood pressure.
3: It's not good for me. Yep, and text coming through. Dally Cherry Evans is one, 2013. Jack Whiten in 2019. And the great Brad Clyde in 1991 as well. And look, for me, in the context of a losing, you lose a grand final, but still be considered the best on ground, four times in my watching era. For me, that feels like quite a lot.
2: But yeah, frequently enough.
3: And those of us who watched the 2008 Rugby League World Cup final still remember Lockyer and Billy Slater going up to get the player of the match in the series as the Kiwis won the World Cup. So, yeah, happens.
2: You're not hanging on to that one, though,
3: are you? It's all right. No, I held on to the World Cup. They could keep their little medals.
2: Exactly. Hey, lads, it's a no-brainer. Alpha, best bet of the week, Roosters 13+, and Sam Walker Churchill medal. That is from Lee. There you go. Alphabet, any two of Adam Lennox, Bowden Barrett, and Josh Jacom. Anytime try scorer, 250, or Scott and Bowden Barrett, 2+ tries combined. There is another for you. Talking about the White Ferns, Roberto, and I know you're busy at the moment, but the 15-woman squad has been named to go take on Australia in this three-match series. It sees Molly Penfold come back into the mix. Hannah Rowe also gets a recall after missing the World Cup. Izzy Sharp remains. Georgia Plimmer, Nancy Patel, Rosemary Mayer, Jess Kerr, Bella James recalled as well. Polly Ingalls, Bree Elling, Brooke Halliday, Maddie Green, Mellie Kerr, Eden Carson, Flora Devonshire. They've got some serious spin options. But I wonder, what do we make of that? Of the openers, is it going to be Georgia Plimmer, who's already in that position? Who's going to join her? Is Mellie Kerr going to elevate herself up the order to open the batting? Is that the best decision for the team in terms of the depth of their batting lineup? Maddie Green, Brooke Halliday will anchor the middle. What do you do around that? And what's the position for Bella James if she is indeed in the squad?
4: You want my starting 11?
2: I'd love it.
4: Plimmer and Kerr, open the batting. Maddie Green, 3. Brooke Halliday, 4. Izzy Sharp at 5, with Polly Ingalls at 6 with the gloves. Jess Kerr at 7. Hannah Rowe, Rosemary Mayer, Eden Carson, Brie Elling. That is my first 11 on first glance of that team, which leaves Molly Penfold, Bella James, Flora Devonshire, and Nancy Patel. Obviously, conditions dependent, you might look for maybe a Devonshire or Patel over maybe Rowe for that other spin option.
2: Then you're seriously down on pace bowlers.
4: Yeah, exactly. So, that's my first glance. I'll be very surprised if at least initially it isn't just Plimmer and Kerr up the top. I don't see them playing Bella James straight away. That's just my initial thought.
2: I think they'll want Jess Kerr higher than 7.
4: Okay. Yeah, I mean,
2: I think Mele as captain would want her sister higher than 7.
4: Yeah, that's fair. I mean, she's whether they could bring her in at maybe 5 and use Sharp and Ingalls as 6 and 7 as their potential impact down the order. I could see that happening. But I mean, that middle order is pretty interchangeable. I mean, even the likes of Rowe and Mayer obviously bat higher up domestically.
2: Yeah.
4: So
2: true.
4: It's a bit interchangeable there with talent and obviously depending on the game scenario.
2: A massive tour for Izzy Sharp, this. It wasn't an enjoyable World Cup for her in many ways. So I think this is going to be a huge tour for her, just to prove. Look, she has the backing of Dean Brownlee, who becomes assistant coach, and Craig McMillan, who was the other assistant during the World Cup. They set the batting lineup for that team. Ben Sawyer, obviously, has been ejected from the hot seat. So Dean Brownlee's first job as interim head coach.

0: coach here. It's going to be intriguing to see what his philosophy, if his philosophy stays the same as it did for the World Cup in terms of how they wanted that order to work.
1: Do you think this is a genuine audition for Brownlee, or is it a case of he's there as they're weighing up their options?
0: Yeah, I'm not entirely sure. I don't know what Dean Brownlee's long-term aspiration is when it comes to coaching, whether he wants to stay in the women's game or whether he wants to move back into the men's circuit, unsure. And I don't know where Craig McMillan is with his coaching future as well. There was speculation that he had applied for head coaching jobs in franchise cricket. Not entirely sure what his future looks like. We know that there's no Ben Sawyer, so they're on the hunt for another coach. And I think New Zealand cricket would be wrong not to open up that process. That's nothing to do with Dean or Macca. If they want the job, then absolutely, by all means, apply for it.
1: Yeah.
0: But, you know, you're talking about a big job in world cricket, coaching an international women's side. And you'd want the best candidate, not an in-house appointment from New Zealand cricket. You want someone who is capable of leading that team back to where they should be. You know, look, the last two World Cups for that team have been well below par. Well below their own expectations. And if New Zealand cricket is serious about its White Ferns program, they need to make sure that they have the very best resources for those women to be able to thrive and succeed, especially as a new generation comes through.
1: Yeah,
0: because they're going to be doing it without three of the best to ever do it.
1: Mike the Rams just texts through a question that was playing in the back of my mind then. Craig Cummings. He says Craig Cummings is your man for the White Ferns head coaching job.
0: Well, look, he's had a huge success in the UK and Nottingham. So, and he's won all three comps with his team up there. And I'm sure he would throw his name in the ring. And why wouldn't he? But once again, you know, like this has got to be a contestable process, doesn't it? I haven't heard from New Zealand cricket around where they are in terms of that appointment or that interview process or advertising for the job. But what I do know is in 16 days' time, they're taking on a gun Australian team.
1: That's not what I want for my audition. If I'm going for the head coach and go, we're going to see you go. You got Australia.
0: Yeah, look, I don't think Dean

0: Brownlee's under pressure here. I mean, they know how tough this gig's going to be. And they haven't played together since the World Cup. It feels like an awful long time ago
1: now. It does.
0: So, yeah, I'll be intrigued to see how this tour plays out for the White Ferns, for sure.
2: Not great tour selfishly for me. the first ball of the first game is probably as I take off.
0: Yeah, that's not ideal.
2: Yeah.
1: It does sound more like a you problem than
2: them
1: problem.
2: Oh, absolutely.
0: But think about where you're going.
2: Yeah.
0: I mean, that's going to be outrageous. Our first stop is Oslo, isn't it?
2: It is, yeah. Well, yeah. Dubai.
0: Going through layover. Dubai.
2: Yeah, yeah.
0: Have you got a layover in Dubai? How long?
2: 2 hours.
0: Oh, that's
1: it's not
0: layover.
1: Yeah, that's not a layover.
0: Just a walk to another plane, isn't it?
1: You need the ability to at least have a sleep or leave the airport for it to be a real layover.
0: Yeah,
1: otherwise.
0: Layover feels like it's a long time. 2 hours, does it? Two hours. Yeah,
1: that's like saying when you catch somewhere, you get on a bus and then a train, and it's just like from one station to the other. Oh, I had the layover in
0: Green Lane.
1: That's it.
0: Yeah.
2: Mm. Well,
0: let's not quibble about that because we need to get to an advertising break and come back with some sports news headlines with Ravinder right after this.
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0: Harbour and I think the rugby in terms of what's happened in New Zealand. I've really, really enjoyed North Harbour and you're looking forward to be able to hopefully continue to keep feeling good around that when moving down to the Hurricanes next year.
1: You're old, Bryn.
2: says old men ourselves, but you can't hide.
1: I'm joking, mate. Like, you've achieved so much, and what an opportunity to keep thriving. What I've noticed about what you've done this year, Bryn, and I know you've done it for many years too in your career, but the way you've taught those around you, your standards and professionalism, and you just give teams confidence, is that something that you've enjoyed again this year with this Harbour bunch?
0: I think, Sumo, I think it just comes part and parcel with, I think, the experience for the old word that you kind of use, Sumo.
1: Oh, it's a joke. That was a joke.
0: Something that, I know. But I just really enjoy that part. Like, I did that in Kubota a lot around, being able to help players and, even just help coaches and whatever it may be. Now, they've already got a really great environment down there. Like, that's the great thing about the Hurricanes and the fact of being, champions. They've already got really good things that they've instilled there. I think for me, it's been able to see how can I help, where can I help, and whatever that looks like. So if it's a few gold nuggets here and there to be able to jump on board, then so be it. I love, for example, being back at Harbour, seeing young guys getting contracts now and be able to develop their growth. I get a real big buzz out of helping guys and teams in general as well.
1: Just to prove that I listen to the things you say, you had a great line, and I, if I paraphrase, forgive me, but it was, you can't wait to get to Wellington to learn how to be a Hurricane. What does that mean?
0: Oh, well, look, I think I've watched them from afar, right? I used to watch back in the day when it came to, Tana Umanga, Drone Olomu, Roddy Soialo, Jason Spice, and then, obviously being able to play against the likes of TJ and the crew that they've had there for a long time, and just understanding what it's all about. I think you hear from afar what it's like in any environment that you go into, but, I loved watching them growing up with the way that they played and the way that they are playing now. And I haven't spent a lot of time down in Wellington. So for me, it's going to be really good information around what that looks like. And again, being able to just help where I can, but then also really immersing myself in Wellington and what that's going to look like. It's a great city and I haven't spent a lot of time down there.
2: I think he's a genius, Sumo. This is a very smart move. It's a veteran move. Do you know why? He's looked at the franchises. He sees that guy, Cam Roygaard, and most people get scared off. But he's smart. Do you know what he thinks? He goes, he's going to be told to rest for 40% of this competition, so I'm going to aim a start.
0: I definitely didn't think about it like that. What does he do? I think if I want to go into the coaching ranks, just trying to figure out how to be able to help Nines, because I think, I'm such a big fan of Cam. I think I've said it openly on my podcast even for all the time watching him. And how he operates and does things. And so really excited to be able to work with him. And also even the young guys coming through. I know there's Geordie from Manawatu, and I think there's also Tamati as well, a young fella that's down there. So, be able to connect with some young halfbacks, which I really enjoy, being able to spend time with them and develop them and also compete as well. Being able to play well, I've really enjoyed playing, being back home and the competitiveness is still there, and being able to try and be better and to help teams as well.
1: Hey, let's focus on the present before we let you go. We know you've got a meeting to get to, Bryn. Harbour Bay of Plenty this weekend. Big old game, top of the table at stake for the Harbour boys. So a great win for the side without you last week, Bryn. So hopefully you're healing up well. But how important for this team to go down to Bay of Plenty, get that win and secure that top spot?
0: Yeah, look, mate, we have talked about it a little bit. I think it'll be the first time in our club's history that we finished first in a top division. I think we finished second in the All-Newer Domain when they played the final there. So, look, it's a really great opportunity for us. And the biggest thing about that, not only having that, but being able to come through home. If we were able to progress through these stages, then everything comes through Albany, which I think if you're talking around finals footy and having familiarity and being in your own bed and the feelings of being at home, that's a really big advantage. So playing a lot of finals footy, so yeah, fingers crossed. We're not too worried about the outcome. Like, you don't want to think about it too much, but we've had a really good training week, and that's been kind of the thing for us. If we train really well, we get our preparation right, then we tend to have a good result. So fingers crossed the lads can get it done on the weekend.
2: Now, Bryn, this rugby clerk's doing pretty well for you. As a side note to your main gig with Aotearoa Rugby Pod, I hope you got Ross Carl's permission to sign off. I worked with Ross for a long time. He'd be very stroppy if you didn't run that past him. But also with that role, have you found that you're watching so much more and analysing it, it's helping your game? You personally are going into some of these matches against opponents that you've broken down and analysed?
0: To a certain extent, I think being able to come back into Super Rugby and the fact that I haven't stopped watching it, Like I think, like I said, we did a lot of review and preview on the Hurricanes and the way they did play, and not

0: only them, but other teams throughout the 3 or 4 years that I have been away. So I think being able to just, you know, get an understanding of how the rugby is being played is going to be beneficial. But then I think also as well, I think I love the game in general. So it doesn't matter where I am, I'll do the work that I need to do to be able to try and get a few edges when it comes to playing teams. So yeah, but it has definitely has helped, I guess, more so coming back and watching it from afar with our podcast for sure.
1: You're a beautiful man, Brenner. Wish you all the best for the weekend and obviously the season ahead too, buddy. Take care of yourself and thanks so much for giving us your time this morning.
0: All good. Cheers, man. Thank you.
1: Cheers, brother. That's Bryn Hall from North Harbour, cool story. Signed up with the Hurricanes for next season. Wonderful story. And look, he's such a professional, Bryn. I've been long been an admirer of just how he plays the game, but also everything about him outside of footy. He's just so beautifully spoken and generous with his time. And yeah, look, it's a great signing for the Canes.
2: Yeah, and he'll say don't overplay it, but the fact is don't underplay his role and what he's managed to achieve here. He knows about success. Obviously, six-time Super Rugby winner as well. With the Crusaders before he goes to the Hurricanes.
1: Correct. Yeah.
2: Former Blue as well. So he's a few to rack up along the way for that man. Very, very high achiever and a great bloke to speak to as well. So let's get ourselves some sporting headlines, shall we? It is a $5 Buzzy Bee Sunday day. Do you know why? Because it's a day in October and all days in October of $5 Buzzy Bee Sunday days at night and day. Sporting headlines with Rav.
3: Could Dallin Watanez-Lesniak be making the switch to Mate Maatonga for the upcoming Rugby League World Cup? It's been reported on Code Sport that Watanez-Lesniak is set to change to the red and white, despite already being named in the New Zealand preliminary 40-man squad. His paternal grandmother is full Tongan, qualifying the speedster to make the move, as well as international eligibility changes, giving players the freedom and opportunity to change allegiances to represent more than one home nation. The White Ferns' first squad after former coach Ben Sawyer's departure has been announced. Captain Melly Kerr will lead the 15-player squad for the three-match T20 series in Australia this month. Meanwhile, Dean Brownlee, the team's batting coach, will step in as interim coach for the tour, while Eden Carson, Molly Penfold, Hannah Rowe and Bella James return to the squad. And Otago have given themselves a chance to host an MPC quarterfinal after Cam Miller kicked an 82nd-minute penalty to seal the 45-42 victory over Auckland. The bonus point win lifts Otago to the top of the table, but they face a nervous wait with just 1 point separating them and North Harbour. Canterbury, Northland and Hawke's Bay can also still leapfrog them. Head over to sportnation.nz to listen to Scotty's full breakdown of MPC's permutations for more. That's your sport news headlines.
1: Jeez, really?
2: Yeah.
1: Okay, well, you get into that.
2: Yeah, if you missed that breakdown, it was a thing of beauty. And I've got to say, as a Auckland fan, not a fan of watching Cam Miller kick that last second. As a Blues man, more. I'm ready for him. He'll be clutch for the Blues next season.
1: Do you have an end crit?
2: Those are the sporting headlines. Thanks to Night and Day. Grab a $3 pie every Tuesday in October at Night and Day. Have you got an intro credit for the weather there, Scotty?
1: Yeah, I do.
2: Thanks.
1: Massey Ferguson, don't stop, keep moving. Put a new Massey Ferg to work now with no repayments until April 2027. Northland and Coromandel, partly cloudy, light afternoon, this shower possible. Auckland, don't interrupt the weather. This is important.
2: Sorry, the sport news headlines, but weather sector
1: change. You were just going on about the Blues and Cam Miller. You were wiring on about Auckland sport again. We've got to shut you down on that.
2: You need the weather so we can get to the end credit. Let's go.
1: Sorry. Auckland to Wellington, including Taumarunui and Taihape, mostly cloudy, fine spells this afternoon. One or two light showers, mainly about the Rangers. Bay, plenty, Taupo, Gisborne, Hawke's Bay and Wairarapa, generally fine. Areas of morning and evening cloud. Marlborough and Nelson, fine. Buller to Westland, cloud increasing and showers developing this morning, rain spreading north this afternoon and evening, possibly heavy. Canterbury, Otago, Southland, excluding Stewart Island, patchy high cloud, rain developing around Southland and Clutha, home of Dave Laddo this morning, possibly heavy, rain spreading north this afternoon and evening, followed by isolated showers. Fiordland and Stewart Island, rain heavy at times, easing to isolated showers this afternoon, and it's cloudy on the chats. That is your weather, brought to you by Massey Ferguson. No repayments until April 2027. Are you genuinely excited about Cam Miller? Come on.

0: from anywhere for that last minute penalty. As soon as it's blown, it's like, that's going over.
1: Exactly. It's Alphabet Day today. Hi, guys. For the Alphabet, I'd go to F1 and take either Lawson top 10 at 180 or take Lawson in the Lawson v. Lindblad at 167. Craig, thanks for that text. I like that. Hawke's Bay plus 13. Falau Fakatava anytime try scorer. That's 292. That is from Peter. Rooster to score 12 plus points in HR.
2: In each half, I believe.
1: In each half. Paying a 275. That is from Brian. Marky Mark to score two or more tries. A mismatch for the high ball against Marju.
0: He's going to score.
1: That's from Chris. I think he's going to as well.
0: It's fated that he will leave at least with one try. I mean, the form he's in alone, let alone the big stage of the grand final, and it'll be the last game of rugby league we see from Marky Mark for maybe ever. Who knows? He might. People say, oh, he'll be back. Why? Why will he be back? He's about to earn crazy money over in Japanese rugby. The lifestyle might suit him down to the ground. He can play test footy whenever he wants from there. I don't think it's fait accompli he comes back to league.
1: No, I don't think so either. But it might be that he goes, does a World Cup, comes back, straight back into rugby league.
0: Wouldn't rule it out.
1: Great options to have. If the Roosters win, DCE would have two GF titles, one in his debut year and one in his last year.
0: Yep.
1: That's from Mike. Yeah, what a great piece of history that would be.
0: Also could be the first to have, one of the first to have a, I think, no, Brad Clyde's got two. Stand down.
1: 7:43, we've got Matt Winter out of the Mighty Men of Mids coming right up.
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5: It is 7:47 here on Sport Nation. Scotty and Sammy with you this morning, right through till 9 a.m. Joining us on the line from the Hammers, it is Mid-Canterbury coach Matt Winter. Matt, morning, buddy.
6: Fellas, how we going?
5: Very well. You boys are going pretty good too. Second on the table at the moment, and a lot to play for this coming weekend. Pal, how's the team shaping up?
6: Yeah, been an excellent week. Thanks, Scotty. Fellas have been hissing from Tuesday night. So it's, all know what's on the line, what's at stake this Saturday. So, yeah, can't wait, really.
5: You're taking on the Swampies, mate. What makes them such a challenge?
6: How long you got?
5: I hear you.
6: They're a good side, mate. Very well coached, well put together. Couple of big forwards, fellas up front, which I'm very glad I don't have to stand in front of. And then they've got the threats out wide, obviously, too. And they're pretty well directed around the park by their 10, who I think is just smashing point scoring records for fun by the sound of it. So, we've got a job on our hands, that's for sure.
5: Mate, the top of the table is so stacked at the moment. Juicy. Throw a blanket over teams 1-6 with, I think, all of them still a mathematical chance to be hosting playoffs come next weekend.
6: Yeah, I think, I'm not too sure, I saw something the other day pop up. I think we can finish anywhere from 1st to 6th. So, he's a hell of a comp, isn't it? It's pretty special to be a part of. Awesome.
7: As a team, does it mean you treat this as finals come early, or do you get yourself into that knockout mindset, Matt?
6: Well, yeah, it's a good question, mate. We've been probably playing knockout footy since Wanganui, ever since South Canterbury tipped us up a couple of weeks ago. Historically, you can only ever really get away with dropping two in the round robin if you want to be in the pointy end of the season. So, yeah, we've been playing do or die footy for the last few weeks. So, it's from that perspective, there's nothing new, but it is essentially a quarter final, really, isn't it? I think.
7: Why so tight at the moment? What makes these provinces spread out around the country so equally placed in so many cases?
6: Don't know. To be what you could put it down to, there's been a few games or a few weekends, and some we've been part of too, where defence has been relatively optional. There's been some high scoring affairs which has made for great spectacles. So there's that. I think what this you'd see across pretty much every team, at least two or three, if not, depending on the side, more fellas with serious X factor. And, you've got teams trying to play footy, have a crack, and, you're a half mistake or a drop ball away from ending up under your sticks when those sorts of players get their hands on the ball. So that's pretty exciting. Everyone's sort of got their own strengths and everything like that, but each team's sort of got players which can hurt you. So, makes for a great watch.
5: Talk to us, for those who have not been to the showgrounds, mate, talk to us about an afternoon, a Mid-Canterbury rugby afternoon in Ashburton. What is the scene? What does it look like?

0: Oh, it's heaven on earth, really, isn't it? Yeah. It's the home of footy. You can't beat it. Land of milk and honey and down here. Yeah, we're pretty lucky, mate. We're pretty lucky that the support we get, I mean, everyone does, and everyone will say it. They've got their best fans and everything like that, and I understand. But the support we get week in, week out, is pretty, pretty phenomenal. You know, it's a rugby town. Some people try to tell you different, but when we're going well, we certainly feel it and you certainly hear it. So it's pretty hostile. Can be pretty hostile. There's some relatively opinionated old fellas that sit on that far side on that bank, and they don't mind bringing a dozen or so Lion Browns with them. So by the end of the game, you know about what they think, and especially if we don't play well, they don't mind telling us either. So, it's pretty good. Everyone's pretty passionate and gets them behind it, so it's a great place to play.
1: Yeah, just a text from Joshy from the West Coast, actually saying how many MC Hammer fans filled up John Sturgeon Park last weekend in the rain. So it just shows exactly how dedicated those fans are for you. And look, as it comes down to the Hoare and the Meads Cup, everyone's starting to think about the permutation amongst the fan group. While you've got to get there first, she's an intriguing few weeks ahead. I think it's just obviously close with the ability of the teams to qualify high and low, but it's not like it's one team stacked with the All Blacks and the others filled with battlers. It's everyone's on a pretty even playing field this one.

0: No. How's Big Fridge going, mate? We always love our chats with Fridge. Is he fit and ready to go?
1: Mate, he's like a fine wine. Absolutely, just getting better and better with age. I wouldn't want to drink it. I'd hate to taste it.
2: But, you get alcohol poisoning straight away.
1: That wouldn't be one you bring out at a fancy dinner, that's for sure. But nah, he's been out unreal.
2: It's a fine wine in the TV.

0: They should not be discounted from this competition, I'd have to say. In Victoria Square, Buller take on HK. Last chance for Buller. They won't be playing finals footy this year. Mid-Canterbury, Thames Valley. North Otago taking on West Coast in Wamaru. South Canterbury, Poverty Bay at Fraser Park. Wairarapa Bush v Ngāti Porou East Coast at Memorial Park there in Wairarapa in Masterton. And Whanganui, King Country at Cook's Gardens. Could be the game of the round, that. Butcher Boys v the Rams. I know Mike wants the Rams up in that one. We'll see you at 8.
1: The NRL Grand Final is set and history has already been made. 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Join us for all the action with live commentary thanks to SEN. The NRL Grand Final, the Knights against the Roosters. 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
10: 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Over 3 weeks they overcame adversity and underdog status until only 2 teams remained. The Newcastle Knights take on the Sydney Roosters in an unmissable showdown at a core stadium. Don't miss this! 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Worried about footy withdrawal? Rugby League World Cup starts Thursday, October 15 on Sky.
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15: Well, we finally here, right?
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great tune. That is every Friday. We bowl that out on 8 o'clock. And that is exactly what it is. Right on 8 o'clock here on Sport Nation. Scotty and Sammy Rav and the Alpha running the show for you. Rebecca Rolls is going to join us in around 15 minutes' time. The Sport Integrity Commission. We'll get an update on what's going on behind the scenes there and why sports are so reluctant to sign up to the code of ethics that has been put forward by the Sports Integrity Commission. Code of ethics might be the wrong word, but you know what I mean. Also coming up this hour, Paul Mawadi with our TAB odds update. Speaking of the TAB $100 bonus cash multi. We call it the alphabet. It gets placed every Friday. You get to be a part of it, or at least have the chance to. 8833, get your bet of the weekend into us now. Alpha's been pouring through them all this morning, and they're are dozens coming through too. So thanks for that. Keep them coming. And it was nice to talk to Matt Winter last hour as well out of Mid-Canterbury. Gosh, the Heartland's a great competition. It really is. I do wish it had greater visibility around the country. I know that's not always easy, but fabulous. Every personality, player we've talked to out of that competition has been a joy. I totally

0: the NPC. It's a lot of rugby to kind of take in, and I think one of the joys of NPC is that people start to back into the habit of watching more than just their union.
1: Yeah.
0: Right, so which is great, which is what's great about it, but it is hard to take the rest, and obviously finding it and accessing it is also not the easiest when it comes to Heartland as well. But if it had its own window at a time where people felt a little bit starved of rugby, I feel like it might just get a few extra eyeballs. But it's a competition as well that I'm not from a rural region, a region that would fit into Heartland, so I don't have a particular horse in the race.
1: Yeah,
0: but you can't help but be drawn to these. Now, you're never going to hear me ever support a team from Crusaders country as far as... I'm never going to support Canterbury in a game of rugby.
2: No, you never
0: Mid-Canterbury,
2: would.
0: Different story.
1: Really? I
0: feel like a bit of a connection there.
1: Have you ever been to Ashburton?
0: I've been to Ashburton a long time. It's been a long time ago. I've never been to the showground, I've never been to watch a game there, and that would be something I'd love to...
1: Preferably in a howling westerly for you too.
0: Oh, that sounds great. You just got me pegged.
1: Excuse me?
0: You got me pegged. I'm totally down with that. You've nailed exactly what I want in a game of rugby. And the other team I kind of lean towards is my mum was Miranda, so the old Swampies, you know. Feel like a bit of a connection there.
1: It's Miranda, right on the Thames.
0: Yeah. Got married there in Miranda. So,
1: you got married in Miranda?
0: Yeah, got married.
1: Did you go to the hot pools?
0: Not for the wedding.
1: Ah, no. That's a shame. That seems like an opportunity missed.
0: She's been hot in the suit.
1: Oh, that's a good point.
0: Yeah.
1: Good point. Now, listen, we ran through some permutations for the NPC earlier today. We're going to revise those for you briefly here as well. North Harbour, currently second on the table. Otago win last night. They are currently in first on 37 points. North Harbour can finish on a maximum 41 points. If they do so, they'd have to beat Bay of Plenty and score four tries. So they'd finish on 41. Can't be caught top of the table. The alternative for Harbour is they could lose that game with a losing bonus point, finish on 37 points, which would put them equal with Otago. They would have the tiebreaker in that situation. Canterbury can finish on a maximum of 40 points with maximum out of their Manawatu clash this weekend. They could also finish on 36 points, which would leave them, or 35 points, which would leave them possibly in sixth, or they could finish top of the table if the result of the Harbour game doesn't go Harbour's way. Canterbury still in the mix to finish first. Northland could also finish top of the table. Currently on 33 points, maximum of 38 for them. That would put them above Otago. And if Canterbury and North Harbour were to lose, then we would be talking Northland, top of the table. Hawke's Bay can also finish top of the table. They would need maximum points out of their clash, but they have the tiebreaker over Otago by virtue of victory there. Waikato can finish maximum of fourth, as can Taranaki. That would guarantee them a home semi-final, but they would have a lot of results have to go their way. Tasman can finish sixth, and Manawatu can also finish sixth. Bay of Plenty can finish as high as eighth, or they are out. That is how it stands in the last round of the NPC. 10 teams fighting for 8 spots, but that battle for home quarterfinals is probably the most interesting of the lot. There is one scenario where Harbour, Canterbury, Northland, Hawke's Bay and Otago could all finish on 37 points. That would need Hawke's Bay to win with a bonus point this weekend. It would need Northland to win without a bonus point. It would need Canterbury to lose with a losing bonus point and four tries, and it would need Harbour to lose with a losing bonus point. That would put all 5 teams on equal points, and it would come down to points differential.

0: fixtures. But because not all teams have played each other in this competition, it would come down to straight up points differential. At the moment, that sits with Northland on 1-2-2.
1: Yeah, and of speaking of permutations, the Ramfleet Shield can go one of two places for the summer now.
0: Have you figured this out?
1: We've worked it out. We started the season, we had quite the list of potential options. We have whittled it down now. From what I understand, it'll either end up in Counties Manukau or Hawke's Bay. So just take that confusion off the table as well.
0: Beautiful stuff. Shout out to Stephen Pettle-Fector from Matt. Struggled with injuries, quality footballer. His honesty last night and final interview after the match saying the current crop lacked basic rugby smarts was a breath of fresh air, as a lot of these kids are still playing first 15 rugby in the NPC. Matt, I agree with you on lack of rugby smarts, and the problem I have with that in the game is this: our kids don't have the proper learning environments. They go into highly professionalised school programs in the main. They try to play like super rugby teams. Then they come out of that into academies. They don't get enough rugby against older, smarter players. I think they're overcoached and they turn into robots.
1: If you are...
0: I stick by that. I think we are coaching our kids the wrong way because we're giving them the wrong pathways.
1: We're also putting them into the high... pressure. Look, NBC isn't the top level professionalism, but for them the jump is massive to where it is, and expecting them to succeed there. Yes, there's an element if you're good enough, you're old enough, but if you're in the building trade, you don't go straight into the key parts of laying a foundation, do you? You are straight into the apprenticeship, you learn your trade, you pick things up and you progress. If you're a doctor, you're not suddenly on the ward there needing to make the big assessments. You work your way up through it. There are systems in place. All the industries where experience is rewarded, or at least required, you see that progression. Sport too often is missing a step, and right now the club rugby to either straight up to NPC, first 15 rugby straight up to NPC without club rugby feels like a flaw in the structure.
0: Agreed with you. Couldn't agree with you more.
1: As far as you look at any industry, if you're home listening, think about what you do. Think about what your profession is. Do you see people go from straight off the shop floor of school rugby or school, whatever the profession is, into the top echelon or up into something where they're expected to be batting above there? You don't, because there's systems in place.
0: You're not giving a kid who's just finished seventh form accounting the chance to give tax guidance to Fonterra, are you?
1: No.
0: So why is it rugby? We develop these kids and think, right, we've straight off the production line, here's an 18-year-old kid who's ready to play provincial rugby. I mean, whose ego does that feed?
1: Someone's got his learner's license. Here are the keys to the Massey Ferguson. Off you go.
0: Well, they can, actually. Don't even need a license, most kids.
1: Yeah, but I'm saying, if you hadn't done it before, if you just had a license, you don't want one of these flash tractors
0: these days. I don't mind the old days where you had tortoise and rabbit. I mean, you're talking about cockpits now in these big tractors. There's a lot of kit. You don't want to trust a kid with that.
1: No, just you get taught first, right? You get taught the right steps. We don't want to skip a step. No. It's like...
0: Don't skip steps.
1: Don't do it.
0: Mm. Everyone wants the easy option these days, Samuel, and look, that's just not the way.
1: I've never taken the easy option in my life. I've always made my life as complicated as it can be.
0: It's the captain. This is the Self-Sabotage Radio Show on Sport Nation.
1: We got it covered.
0: With Scotty and Sammy. We're going to be back talking sports integrity. Rebecca Rolls, who is the high priestess of sports integrity in this country, CEO of the Sports Integrity Commission, is going to join us for a big chat. And I think it's a really important subject. We have a lot of NSOs in this country, and they have a big responsibility to athletes in a variety of different sports. We have a sports integrity code, and yet Swimming New Zealand remains the only major sport to have so far signed up to it. We're going to ask Rebecca Rolls why right after this.
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1: Champions have risen, legacies made, and now the final battle begins in the 2026 NRL Telstra Premiership Grand Final, Sunday 9:30pm only on Sky. 17 teams became 8 finalists. Over 3 weeks they overcame adversity and underdog status until only 2 teams remained. The Newcastle Knights take on the Sydney Roosters in an unmissable showdown at a core stadium. Don't miss this. Action starts 9:30pm Sunday only on Sky. Worried about footy withdrawal? Rugby League World Cup starts Thursday, October 15 on Sky.
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5: It is 8:14 here on Sport Nation. Scotty and Sammy with you on the Kiwi Voice of Sport. Keep it locked on all day long. 8833 is how you get in touch. Rebecca Rolls is the CEO of the Sports Integrity Commission here in New Zealand. Te kahu rau nui. Kia ora, welcome to the show, Rebecca.
6: Morena, Scotty.
5: Well, it's been an interesting kind of week, I suppose, for you. The first major sport, the report on onenews.co.nz, Swimming New Zealand has joined a Sports Integrity Commission's Integrity Code. They become essentially the first major, quote-unquote, sport to do so. Rebecca, one, that's a positive, but two, where is everyone else on this?
6: Yeah, I mean, first of all, exactly as you just said, swimming the largest Olympic sport to adopt the code so far. So, you know, obviously massive participation base there and good signs for the future. Lewis Clairbert's and Dame Sophie Pascoe's of the world. But look, I think we, having had the code for just over 18 months now, we've got 9 adopters. It's a good split across sport and recreation. And, you know, we had 9 sign up so far. Probably got another 40 we're talking to at various stages of completion of kind of their work, their pre-work. But I think now's the time for those who haven't necessarily reached out to us or aren't sitting with us to figure out what it looks like for them to come and see us and work through that.
5: You've had a busy time and you currently have a number of integrity investigations underway as well involving 4 different sports, Rebecca. I can stay on the code for a second. What is the responsibility for the NSOs, the National Sporting Organisations here, when it comes to, is it a financial obligation to join up to the code? Does it require a lot of work behind the scenes that perhaps these sports just don't have the resource to complete? Why do you think it is taking so long for sports to understand the importance of all having a shared code of integrity?
6: Yeah, I think, you know, at its core, you know, we are funded to do this work. So from a financial and resource perspective, that depends on every sport and how they, you know, I guess how they work their policies and approach their responsibilities. But I think for every sport and recreation organisation, the first step should be coming to us and seeing how we can help and relieve those burdens. I wouldn't be naive enough to say there's no work to do for people, but I am really confident there's less than people think, and we certainly know from those who have signed up already they're finding that out with us, and because of the differences in communities and populations they serve, there will be things that, you know, we need to sit down and nut out with them. But I think that can take some time. There are other, I guess, timing issues as well with AGMs and constitutions and you know, just sports kind of being able to turn their minds to it. There's a, you know, it's a bit of a cognitive load. But I really, really encourage sports that are already talking to us, keep that momentum going, and also those who haven't, come and see us.
7: Speaking with Rebecca Rolls, it's Sam here. Rebecca, is there a common sticking point or areas that most people come back with feedback or want more detail on to make, from the outside looking in, it's like, well, integrity should be pretty uniform, shouldn't it? So what is the areas or what are the type of things that

0: that people were asking questions about?
1: Yeah, good question. And I should say up front, like, the fact that integrity is important and a good idea, that's not the challenge here. I think everybody thinks that, everyone accepts that. The sector know that and they've been asking for it, and that's how the code came about, and we consulted really deeply and have come up with what we think is the basic minimum standards that everyone agrees with. So in terms of what's expected and the sticking points, I think it's understanding what it looks like for them. Organisations wanting to make sure that the people at the grassroots and at all levels of their communities understand what's required. And then the obligations that the code puts on the organisation, which, you know, are really simply to make sure members know about the code and know what their obligations are, to make sure behaviours are prohibited, or, you know, you're actually coming out and saying you're not allowed to do that in our sport, and to work with us. And I think safeguarding is probably the area where people want the most help, and that makes sense. It's the most complicated and probably the most high risk. But again, we sort of factored all that in with the collateral and the preparation that we've done. So we're really confident that we've got a lot of the solutions already. It just really hinges on those conversations with us.
2: In terms of the ongoing work involving the sports at the moment that I mentioned earlier, Rebecca, I mean, these processes can be very complex. They can be drawn out. So what would you say to those who are waiting on findings or who are part of a current process underway in terms of their expectations on outcomes and the speed of those outcomes?
1: Yeah, no, fair. I think the investigations we have at the moment are all very historic. You know, we've opened the doors 2 years ago, and what has understandably come in is everything people want to tell us about from the last few years or so. So that's what we're working through in terms of complexity, historic nature of facts. We are advanced in all of our matters so far, where we are working with the sports to, you know, the outcome that we can produce is a report and some recommendations. It's really important we consult with the parties and the sports on those, and that we protect sort of the privacy and integrity of the process. So that takes some time and does rely on the time those organisations have. So for the bits that are in our control, we're really confident we're moving those as fast as we can, but we do need to allow organisations the time to work through their processes as well. And I guess the other thing I'd say, and this relates back to the code, is once organisations have adopted the code, we've got a lot more tools in our kit to be able to work through those issues, and they're all very, very current as opposed to historic. So those things can be dealt with in real time and at the time, which is always a much, much better way to deal with it. But we can only do that with organisations that have signed the code.
2: Rebecca, I know that there was a story a few months ago. WADA had visited New Zealand and suggested that New Zealand sport needs to take a much harder approach to anti-doping. Has that work been expressed by the Integrity Commission as well, or supported by the Integrity Commission? Has that been voiced to the NSOs around the country?
1: Yeah, well, we were audited by WADA in September last year, and I think that's what you're referring to, as was Australia. And they worked through all the countries, and we happened to be last because we're tucked away down the bottom of the Pacific. But look, the outcome of that was three areas that they advised us that New Zealand needs to improve on. The ultimate outcome of it was a really, really favourable outcome compared to other countries. You know, they actually didn't find too much wrong. But that was about making sure our elite athletes have what they need to fill out their whereabouts obligations. If you're in a certain testing pool, you have to provide your whereabouts quarterly. And the other thing was about how much testing we do in and out of competition from a risk perspective. So we've certainly done the work to implement that and had some really good collaboration and engagement with sports and the NZOC around what that means for athletes. So we're confident that's improved, and confident people are in a better position to work with us on it.
2: As a general statement, and I know you've only opened the doors a couple of years ago, so, I mean, you're still learning on the job, Rebecca, even with your extensive background in this kind of work. What would you say about the current state of New Zealand sport? Do you think it is in good health? Do you think largely we have boards and governance in place that is ensuring greater integrity across the board?
1: I think the sport and recreation sector delivers hundreds of thousands of amazing positive experiences every day for people. And, you know, all of us on this call have been a part of that, and we're really, really grateful for it. like a lot of areas, I think sport and recreation are facing a couple of pretty major changes or times where, you know, in terms of cost of living and other, I guess, modernisation, but also sort of the drain on funds and resources, that's something to adjust to. So there are a lot of adaptive challenges out there. And I think the people involved are really, really passionate and are all there for the right reasons. And this is the kind of thing they probably didn't think they'd be involved in, which is why it's important to kind of lean on us and help, and that's what we're funded for. So a bunch of great people delivering great things, and I think it's a matter of unlocking the knowledge, and the first step to that is coming to us and having a conversation.
2: Mark Mitchell, Sports Minister, has suggested that there could be a chance any incoming government looks to compulsorise the sign up to the integrity code. Would you support that being compulsory for our NSOs?
1: Look, I think the legislation and what he's referring to is any legislation and gets a review after 5 years. So our legislation is due in 2028. Mm. And there's a piece of it that says this must be looked at when that happens. So that voluntary / compulsory nature of it. So I think when that work happens and it's looked at, if it's the right thing, then absolutely we'd support it. I think what we know about the sport and recreation sector so far, and this is why we landed there, is that, you know, voluntary and partnership nature is how the sector best operates. So it's been the right thing so far. And I think at the end of the day, we want people to come to us and talk about this because they, you know, they are exercising their beliefs that integrity is important, as opposed to being, you know, having to be sort of be forced into it when maybe they're not quite ready or something like that. And if we'd started out compulsory, you know, with a stick instead of a carrot, that would have put a whole lot of pressure on the sector. So I think it's the right thing to start with. Time will tell whether it's the right thing in the future. In the meantime, I think there's some good opportunities to do some work.
0: And just lastly, are there more cheaters in the South Island than the North Island? It just feels like there are to me. I don't know if there's any stats to prove it yet.
2: Wow.
1: No, there are not. There are not.
2: He speaks like a true Aucklander, Rebecca Rolls. Rosie, thanks so much for being on the show and for enlightening us on the current work and obviously the code of integrity as well. We wish you all the best. We know you're doing a fantastic job in a very complex space. So good luck with everything, and I'm sure we'll talk again soon.
1: Anytime. Thanks a lot.
2: Cheers. Now, Rebecca Rolls there, CEO of the Sports Integrity Commission. Very high mana person, Rebecca. I had the pleasure of working alongside Rebecca in cricket comms, and obviously a dual international for New Zealand too, formerly with the police, and has worked her way through the system. But you just won't hear a bad word about her from anyone. And I couldn't think of a better person to be in that role. Someone who cares deeply about sport, but also has the knowledge and the wisdom to make these things happen and simplify them for people. Because it is a strange situation we have here. We've got a lot of volunteers in these spaces dealing with complex human emotions and obviously other things that are far more nefarious. And, you know, to have an industry body or an organisation like this, I mean, it would be a no-brainer to me to want to do that work and actually understand, you know, we're talking everything from safeguarding children through to dealing with dispute resolution, those things that now happen more and more in sport and right through the ranks, from amateur right through to professional.
0: But we're talking inherently with these sports, it's about, I don't say that people who run it are about control, but giving away some kind of control and say, well, look, we're going to go by a set of standards that we don't necessarily set the guidelines for or be able to have the direct running of. Because like I say, it is complex, and different sports have different things where they're slightly either looser on or stricter on than others. So I can see how there is a little bit of that. I also think with the commission only having a couple of years on it, about take the cases that are being looked at now. I imagine some sports are just looking for a body of work to look at and go, can we understand what you do by what you've done?
2: Yeah. Look, I'll give you the minimum standards, right? Yep. You tell me this is a no-brainer for you. Minimum standard one, prohibit behaviours that are a threat to integrity. Minimum standard two, proactively safeguard children, young people and adults at risk. Minimum standard three, implement an effective and fair dispute resolution process in relation to integrity threats. Minimum standard four, notify the commission of issues of serious concern. Minimum standard five, cooperate with the commission in relation to dispute resolution, investigations and monitoring activity. Minimum standard six, provide information to your members about the integrity code. Didn't sound onerous to me.
0: No, look, it doesn't. And certainly, I'm not debating whether people should be signing up for integrity codes. But what I do say is, as they're looking at, that all sounds like smart moves. But when you're at the coalface and you know that a lot of what you do is held together by Band-Aids and sticky tape, or in some cases chewing gum, if you get it too far exposed, it could rip the whole thing.

0: Very true. Like Rebecca didn't necessarily touch on why other sports won't sign up, possibly because she doesn't know. She's probably in the dark and wonders herself why other sports won't do this, whether they believe that their sport doesn't need this kind of assistance or that they've got these measures already in place and don't want to go to do through the paperwork. I'm not sure, Matt, but you're right. It wasn't fully addressed because I don't think the answer is fully clear.
1: Well, we asked about it. We asked whether, you know, is there a regular sticking point, something that would make them struggle with it. Basically down to a horses for courses is what it is. There's a lot of conversations that are happening, and so many sports unions within sports are just battling to keep their head above water. Something like this is extra paperwork at a time where they're wondering if the doors stay open.
0: Maybe. You can find out, if you are in sports and in your own governance, you can find that at Sports Integrity Commission. You can see the code there and you can actually download it and read it for yourself, and love to know your thoughts on that, if that is the route you take. 8:29, we better take a quick break. Rav will be here with sports news headlines after this. Massey Ferguson brings you the weather, and Paul Mawati's still to come on the show. Happy Friday. It's Alphabet Day, 8833. Time is running out. Get your leg in. Make sure the Alpha has that for his consideration.
2: The NRL Grand Final is set and history has already been made. 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Join us for all the action with live commentary thanks to SEN. The NRL Grand Final, the Knights against the Roosters. 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
0: Sammy has had the longest week of his life this week.
1: It has been a week, but I am loving being here. Let me tell you, in Sport Nation, of course, plenty to come today, right throughout. Some good-looking shows lined up for you, but this show in particular is brought to you by Chemist Warehouse. Spring Frenzy Mega Sale on now, and we're here in the Farmland Studio. Don't forget, last opportunities to nominate your rural rugby legends, so get down amongst it. Night and day. I know it's only Friday, but I really... Already eyeing up Tuesday with my $3 pies.
0: Oh, that's good.
1: We haven't had our first chance to get a $3 pie yet out of October, so I'm very much looking forward to Tuesday. The one on Hewlett's Road's about to take a hammering on Tuesday as they get back down there to paradise for a bit of a feat. But they do bring you night and day as well as $3 pies on Tuesday. The Sports News headlines with Rev.
16: The Black Caps will face host South Africa in their first match at next year's ODI Cricket World Cup,
0: What happened there, Rev?
16: I
1: just
16: was
1: waiting
16: still...
1: for me to start rambling. Is he done?
16: We had a new addition to the end of the bulletin.
1: Oh, that's it. Breaking news.
16: So stand by.
0: Okay.
16: Yep. The Black Caps will face host South Africa in their first match at next year's ODI Cricket World Cup, having avoided heavyweights India and Australia in the group phase. New Zealand's first match will be in Cape Town on October the 9th, followed by group games against Bangladesh, a qualifier, Sri Lanka and England. India and Pakistan are on the other side of the draw and will clash at the Wanderers in Johannesburg on October 10th. The tournament begins in Cape Town on October 7th and is co-hosted by South Africa, Namibia and Zimbabwe.
1: Should they just start every World Cup draw or Cricket World draw, just go India in one pool, Pakistan in the other, and then do everything else? I mean, again, it just becomes this massive headline that is going to be huge drama because they're drawn in the same pool. Someone's going to refuse to play someone. It just, why? Why?
0: Money.
1: Oh, yeah, money. Carry on, Ray.
16: Cha-ching. Yes. Meanwhile, the White Ferns' first squad after former coach Ben Sawyer's departure was announced. Captain Meli Kerr will lead the 15-player squad to their three-match T20 series in Australia this month. Dean Brownlee, the team's batting coach, will be stepping in as interim coach. And the Hurricanes are thrilled to confirm the signing of All Blacks number 8, Semisi Tupou-Tailoa, on a two-year deal beginning next season. Tailoa joins the Hurricanes from Moana Pacifica, where his blockbusting form resulted in a breakthrough All Blacks call-up for their recent tour of South Africa, going on to make his debut during rugby's greatest rivalry tour. Those are your headlines.
0: Lovely stuff. Thanks.
1: Hey, hold up. I have an out credit that just absolutely shiny tracksuit it all over. No, thank you. They've got it when you want it at night and day. Thanks to the supporting headlines. Scotty.
0: Okay, can I do mine now?
1: That's the order, correct.
0: Okay. Thanks to Massey Ferguson, no repayments till April 2027. Here is your weather. Partly cloudy, light afternoon shower possible for Northland and Coromandel today. For Auckland to Wellington, including Taumarunui and Taihape, mostly cloudy but fine spells this afternoon. One or two light showers, mainly about the ranges. Bay of Plenty, Taupo, Gisborne, Hawke's Bay and Wairarapa, generally fine. Areas of morning and evening cloud. Marlborough and Nelson are fine today. For Buller and Westland, though, cloud increasing, showers developing this morning, rain spreading north this afternoon and evening, possibly heavy. Canterbury, Otago and Southland excluding. So when does showers become rain?
1: When it's hard enough for you to go, oh, it's more than a drizzle. I think that's the technical term.
0: Okay. Well, it's patchy high cloud rain developing about Southland and Clare for this morning. Possibly heavy rain spreading north this afternoon and evening, followed by isolated showers. Rain heavy at times for Fiordland and Stewart Island, easing to isolated showers this afternoon. And cloudy periods for the chats today. From the chats to the chat man. Good morning.
1: You got an out credit there.
0: Don't stop today. Keep moving. Put a new Massey Ferguson to work now with no repayments until April 2027.
17: Hello there.
0: Hello, Chappie. What's coming up on your show today?
17: We are going to chat with Kane Jury, who runs the Pathways programs for New Zealand Rugby. There's a big competition that's been going on for the last couple of weeks, wraps up this weekend. I'm intrigued kind of at a time when we're talking about what the steps and progression looks like in rugby in terms of NPC and Super and how that funnels into the All Blacks and the Black Ferns, actually what it means for our young men and women in this country as well. So, and kind of how...
0: I'll be fascinated by that.
17: Yeah, and just...
0: That subject came up.
17: I'm a big fan of just finding out how we ensure we aren't losing kids when they leave school, because those at the likes of, look, let's name them, Auckland Grammar, Sacred Heart College, Christchurch Boys High, St. Pat's in Wellington, Hamilton Boys High, they always get identified and noticed, right, because they're playing in the big competitions and they're at prestigious schools. But what about the kid who plays third 15 at Otahuhu College?
0: Mm-hmm.
17: But in 5 years' time, with the right education and with the right knowledge, and after a growth spurt, might be a really good footy player.
0: Yeah, so it goes from not noticed as a schoolboy to being a 24-year-old phenom at club rugby, worthy of playing provincial.
17: Yes.
0: So here's my issue with pathways.
17: Here we go. I'm excited.
0: A path leads somewhere.
17: A path eventually ends as well.
0: So I'm asking you, so when we talk about pathways, which is all the rage now, everything's a pathway.
17: Mm.
0: Well, where does that pathway lead? And how many get lost along the way? If the pathway leads from being a seven-year-old kid to the All Blacks, you then leave a lot of kids behind.
17: Yeah.
0: So maybe we should stop talking about pathways and start talking about participation.
17: Well, and I think kind of what we'd like to think is there isn't just one path, right? There isn't one clear path. There is some that maybe has a little bit of grass over it.
0: Yeah.
17: There's some which have not been tended to for a while.
0: If you're an organisation that has at the top of the pyramids its biggest brand, you are necessarily saying that we want a pathway that produces professional rugby players.
17: Yeah.
0: If you have a pathway that produces professional rugby players, it is only going to produce a certain number of players every year.
17: Mm.
0: And you're going to lose a lot of others. This is what the pathway is pitched as some sort of altruistic aim here. It's not. It's about serving the professional game. It can't be anything else. And anything else it's sold as is an absolute fallacy.
17: Yeah, and also, how do you ensure that those who then leave school are still staying in the system as well? Because so often, if they aren't getting picked up by, in the case of rugby, an NPC or a super club,
0: 100%.
17: They then just go, all right, stuff it. I'm done with footy.
0: Correct. But this hasn't happened by accident. This has happened intentionally.
17: Yeah.
0: We've concentrated talent in a handful of boys' schools and said, well, you know, we'll see what comes out the end of this.
17: You'd like to think there'd be open-mindedness about this, right?
0: Yeah. I'm not Kendrick. And I happen to have a lot of time for him. But
17: so
0: I've got more and more suspicious of all this talk about pathways as if it's some sort of charity. It's not. It's designed to produce professional rugby players at the disposal of super rugby teams and the All Blacks or the White Ferns and Opiki teams. That's what it is. Let's just be honest about it. Anyway, what else got coming up?
17: Jared Proffitt is playing his 100th game for the Taranaki this week. So we're going to chat with him about Jared Proffitt Stadium. And also there's some up-and-coming players who are fronting for the Amber and Blacks. A couple of brothers, Scott and Bowden, I think their names are. So how they've been influencing this team. And Slade Griffin, obviously Warriors assistant coach, but played for Newcastle as well. So just what the Knights grand final will mean to that club, plus BG and Thad in their usual slots.
1: Hey, he's also part of the Kiwis World Cup campaign, so he's a busy man, is Slade.
17: How do we feel about the fact that that starts in 13 days' time and we still don't actually know who the teams are?
1: Well, the competition they can pick from hasn't finished, so they haven't taken away the spotlight from the competition by naming a team and draining it of talent. So just my personal opinion.
17: I forgot that everyone else is still playing.
1: Couple of questions for you. What time have you got allocated for Beta, Braden, to talk about the football, because he refused to talk about our show because he's doing it on the
17: Airways. I heard you guys are throwing your toys about that.
0: We're intrigued by the fact that he's kept this for you. Have you carved out a slot for mornings to talk about the Airways?
17: Oh, look, we're open to whenever he would like to do that. We'll offer that opportunity to him.
0: Were you surprised by Beta's behaviour this morning and being so reluctant to share his wealth of knowledge on all things All Whites football with us on the breakfast show?
17: I encourage it.
1: You just came on and had a chat about what's going on your show and your thoughts on something here. He can't do the same.
0: And I think the listeners are the people who missed out.
17: He can do both. Okay. He's more than welcome to. He's his own man.
1: He didn't.
17: According to him, he's in your head about it.
1: We're not listening to it. We've got a text through here. Does Chappie have an out credit?
0: Do you have an out credit, Chappie?
1: He does, actually. It's

0: 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Self-entitlement since 1895.
1: Registered today. 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
2: 8:43 on Sport. That's great, our credit. We're going to take a short break, regroup ourselves. And I made up a word during that interview with Rebecca Ross.
0: I loved
2: compulsorilise.
0: I loved it.
2: And I think it should be a word.
0: I just think that you just getting a little sick of Dagger having the monopoly on creating words, and you thought, do you know what? Stuff this. I'm in here.
2: Did you know when your interview subject texts you and says, I'm going to steal compulsorilise from you?
0: Yeah. You know you've done well.
2: I think it sounded official, though.
0: It really did, to the point that I started checking it out.
2: Did you?
0: Yeah, I just said compulsorise. I said, geez, Scotty always has a word I don't know. That's because it doesn't exist. That's why I don't know that one.
2: Well, it should be in the dictionary.
0: It should.
2: If we can have courageous, we can have compulsorise.
0: Are you allowed external additions to the dictionary? No, Robbie, you're all right. No,
2: the dictionary.
0: Unfortunately,
2: the dictionary remains intact.
0: Yeah.
2: 8:44. Paul Mawati next.
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2: Sport Nation, Scotty and Sammy with you every Friday here. It's Alphabet Day. I think the clock has ticked and stopped. And the Alpha will reveal the alphabet coming up right after we discuss things with Mr. Paul Mawadi from the TAB. TAB.co.nz is where you can watch and bet live on your favourite sports. Good morning, Mr. Mawadi. Now, we're going to have a session on this next week, Paul. The secret to building a good multi. Do you have one tip for punters out there when it comes to building a perfect multi?
13: A secret? Wow, that's great. Yeah. Don't follow my tips. I don't know.
2: That's good. That is sound advice. We're gonna have some educational moments for our punters out there next week, Paulie, because like sports multis are the rage, and we love them. We love having a flutter, but we're going to delve into some of the science behind that next week and see if we can't elucidate on the topic for our listeners.
0: Tip against daggers. Picks and big horse races.
2: That's exactly right. Now, as for the odds, Paul Mawadi, what do you have for us today, mate?
13: Why don't we have a look at the two big grand finals on Sunday, the men's NRL grand final and, of course, the NRLW grand final. Of course, the NRLW features the Sydney Roosters women up against the Brisbane Bronco women. So the Sydney Roosters have the opportunity to pick up two grand finals this weekend. They're $1.45 in the NRLW grand final. The Sydney Roosters women, the Brisbane Bronco women are at $2.75. I can tell you that in terms of money, the Broncos at $2.75, I think they're the defending champs as well. Mm-hmm. They are big time players here. The likes of Tamika Upton turn up for the big games. So if you don't want to take them to win, they're currently 7.5 point underdogs, the Brisbane Broncos. Look, I know the Sydney Roosters team, this women's team, is star-studded, but when you've got the likes of Tamika Upton in your side, I think you're always a big, big chance. And that's why we've seen most of the money in that head-to-head market go with the Broncos to upset the Sydney City Roosters women. In terms of try scorers, I've mentioned Tamika Upton. She's around $2.02 to score a try. Jessica Sturgis for the Roosters is at $1.98, and she's been very, very popular with those punters. If you want to take someone in the Karen Murphy medal, the player of the match, Olivia Koenig at $7, has been very well backed in that market there.
2: Lovely stuff. Finally, Paul, we're only short on time today. Excuse me, just a frog in the throat. But yep. NPC, big game this weekend, and it's Tasman Waikato. I think that could be the game of the round in terms of what's riding on this one. What have we got on the book there?
13: Yeah, well, we almost saw 90 points scored last night, didn't we?
2: Yeah,
13: it was massive. Yeah, well, as you say, Waikato, they're $4 outsiders at home. Tasman travelling up north to take on the Mulu men. $1.22 on Tasman. They're 11.5 point favourites. There are a whole heap of power plays that you can get stuck into. Here's one that punters really, really have warmed to. Lester Whanganuku or Shannon Frizzell to be the first try scorer and Tasman to win by 13 or more. That's paying $15. That power play right there is very popular. It'll be very interesting to see how Lester Whanganuku goes. Whether we see him in the black jersey later on in the season. But yes, Whanganuku or Frizzell to be the first try scorer. Tasman to win by 13 or more. A $15 power play that is proving very popular with punters.
2: Nice stuff, Paulie. Thanks for the week's work, mate. Have a great weekend. That's Paul Mawadi out of the TAB. Download the app. It is R18. Please bet responsibly. Chat on Monday, bud. Thank you.
13: Cheers, boys.
2: See you now. Right, let's get into it. It is alphabet time. You have been inundated today, Alpha, on various legs and bets for the week.
0: Record number.
2: Record-setting day for the alphabet today. So what have you decided, sir?
14: Can I just say, first of all, that Tasman team, like, I mean, just to name a few, Owen Ryan at hooker, you got Xiao Fern, you got...
2: He's out.
14: Is he?
2: Mm.
14: Oh, okay. Well, Fanganuku and Fruit.

0: Zell on the loose forwards. You got Hotham, William Havili, David Havili, Tava Tava Nawai, Springer, Tamoifele.
1: Oh, yeah, it's stacked.
0: Goodness me.
1: Yeah.
0: But we're not going to work at a Tasman for the alphabet.
1: Okay.
0: And we're starting with Southland, Northland and Deep South Mark. The newly signed Simisi, Tupuatoiloa, to score a try, 265. That's our starter. And then Parata, let's do it. Riptide, top three, $1.75 at Mata Mata.
2: You did want a horsey tip, didn't
1: yeah.
2: you?
1: Yeah, really?
0: Yeah, we'll see how we go.
2: Come on, Parata, okay. Stepping up here.
0: Yeah, we'll see. And Devin Taranaki, any two of Lennox, Bowden Barrett, and Jacob to score for Taranaki okay. against Wellington at 250. Now, I've planned this quite badly, which I didn't realise until I placed the bet, but my two legs are both on Sunday,
1: oh, no.
0: and they are therefore the final two legs. So if those three come in, I'm going to be feeling a hell of a lot of pressure. Obviously, the first one being on Friday, the next two on, Riptide Saturday, and then Taranaki play the early game on Sunday. So we go to the second game on Sunday with North Harbour. +1.5 against Bay of Plenty, $1.90.
1: Okay.
0: Going to do that.
1: Okay.
0: And my other leg is sort of the multi-anchor. Can you call it an anchor if it's the last leg? I don't know. But it's any two of Young, Maju, Tedesco, Ponga, Noah Kanitawase to score a try. Any two of those five players is $1.52.
1: Okay.
2: Don't mind it.
0: And that is paying $33.48.
1: Beautiful.
0: Which would give our three punters a tick under 1,100.
2: You weren't tempted to throw the dollar one in there as an extra?
1: It's all on one. Yeah. It's all on one.
0: Adam, no luck.
1: No luck for Adam today. Hey, thanks for all your texts, 8833. Thanks, Sammy, for being here in studio.

0: Brilliant.
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2: Potentially.
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4: 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The Newcastle Knights take on the Sydney Roosters in an unmissable showdown at a core stadium. Don't miss this. 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
4: The NRL finals are here. 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Who's handling the pressure? Who's making a run at the title? And whose season is about to come to an end? The finals countdown with Sam Ackerman every Wednesday from 6 p.m. right here on Sport Nation.
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4: Your voice, your thoughts. Rick and Chappie are live with the stories everyone's chatting about. Strap in.

0: Elliott with the long throw, looking for Chris Wood, who's done well to get it behind there. Was he brought down? He's not happy about that, is he? Wood, nice knock off there to Elliott, who's in a lot of space, and maybe this is an opportunity for the All Whites. Rogerson starts to go, just spanned a pocket of space. Nice clip ball for him to Wayne, who's through on goal, and the All Whites will take the lead. And it's Marco Stamenich. Rodriguez is gone. Nice skill, lays it across. Here's a chance, and there's the equaliser. And it's Giovanni Herbert who has slotted it home. Bayliss again. Wilkins is outside of him, but Bayliss is going to put the cross in to the six-yard box, and it's hit the post. And it is going to be penalty kicks. Saved by Alex Bolson. A good save at that. It was not a bad penalty, but Alex Paulson got across Michael Boxall for the All Whites, and he just put the All Whites into the final. Five perfect penalties from the All Whites.
1: It's 9:02 on Sport Nation Mornings, your Friday morning with Rick and Chappie. And, well, I was going to say Sport Nation Mornings with Rick and Chappie. It really should be Sport Nation Mornings with Rick, Chappie and Braden, because Braden refused to go on the breakfast show to protested. Talk about the All Whites. Yeah, it was a protest. It was. They weren't happy. But he said he was loyal to the show.
2: It's actually ruined the relationship between breakfast and morning. Yeah. So this had better be the best match report of all time.
1: Yeah, so Braden, we're going to start the show with you. You wanted to save all your gold for the morning's show and not talk to breakfast. So
2: Minute by minute, play by play, please.
1: Yeah. Player ratings, the whole lot. Panama won, New Zealand won. Penalties, New Zealand go through.
2: You have 30 seconds.
3: Really pleased with the performance from the All Whites on the night, to be fair. Scored another brilliant team goal, building up from the back, similar to the one they scored against China, actually. Marco Stamenich finishing it off. Probably a bit disappointed to concede before halftime. Panama obviously getting that one cut across from the left-hand side across, and then just a free shot into the bottom right corner. Nothing Paulson could do. Second half was, they had their chances, as you would have heard in the highlights there. Jesse Randall hitting the post.

0: Auckland Bayliss missing a really good chance as well. But, you know, winning it on penalties and scoring all five, is you can't really complain with that. And as someone who's, you know, followed the All Whites for a long time, that's only the third penalty shootout they've had in the time that I've ever watched them. So for them to win it as well was pretty good. And looking forward to their game against Japan. However, that is on 11:30 p.m. on Monday. So it is a hard one to stay up for, but I'll hopefully try and get across that on Monday morning. But that's my thoughts on the game. What about you boys?
1: So what show will you be appearing on to break it down after? what time can Drive expect you?
0: I'm actually on mornings on Tuesday, so expect my match report on Tuesday.
2: So you can stay up and watch it, and then you'll be
0: I will now. Yeah. I will now, 100%.
2: Yeah. Okay, good. Yeah, see, All Whites, it was actually, seriously, a very good performance from the All Whites. It's the team ranked 44th in the world.
1: Are you saying Braden's match report wasn't serious?
2: Oh, it was very serious. I'm just backing him up here and just saying it was actually a very good match report, yeah. And he's right about the goals. So the New Zealand goal started at the feet of Alex Paulsen and then went through Tyler Bindon, and I think it was about 13, 14 passes upfield before Marco Samuel scored it. It's not the sort of goal previously we've seen New Zealand side score, but it was quite similar to probably the second goal against China as well. So, excellent piece of play from the All Whites, and they really look to have been developing another dimension to the way they play, which used to be get it down the wings to somebody quick who can cross to the big guy in the middle. There's a lot more to it now.
1: Yeah, that's probably the challenge for them now, right? And that was the discussion point before the World Cup, was how are you going to score goals that aren't just Chris Wood?
2: Yeah, and tap in from 4 yards across.
1: A header, some sort of seagull goal. And the way that just played throughout their World Cup, they showed that they can do it. But then against teams that do really slow down the midfield or can take out those passes when they do want to build up from the back or really press high and press forward, then what's your B plan? What's your C plan? What's your D plan? Because that's what the really good teams have, right?
2: Yeah, exactly. And it's probably helped that Chris Wood wasn't available for Palestine or China. So they had to think, we don't have another Chris Wood in the squad, so how do we play? Mm-hmm. How do we attack? How do we score goals? And, very good from New Zealand. So that's two draws at 90 minutes and a win so far in the three games on tour. Japan next will be a whole different beast. They're excellent side, held Brazil 1-1 at the World Cup before going out. I think an extra time it was. Was it pens? I can't quite remember now, but they're a very good team. Very good team, Japan. So it's going to be another challenge for the All Whites coming up. Coming up on our show, now that we've got all the important football stuff from Braden out of the way, we've gone pretty heavy on the oval ball. Kane Jury coming up this hour.
1: Yeah, spoke about this with Scotty and Sammy doing the cross in their show. And
2: you talk to them, do you?
1: I actually willingly appear on their show.
2: Okay.
1: Yes. Whenever they would like me, I say yes.
2: Yeah, carry on.
1: And I'm trying to mend that fragile relationship now. Thanks, Braden. but the Pathways program for New Zealand rugby, it feels like, has always been very clear cut, right? And thankfully, I think in some aspects, we have gone away from go to a big school, play first 15, get picked up, move on. And you're always working towards this peak of playing for the All Blacks or the Black Ferns. Thankfully, that's somewhat changed. New Zealand rugby has introduced a new competition with three different age group teams, and how they get selected varies as well. But I still have this interest, and I think it needs to be discussed and came for people's thoughts on 8833 around it. What are we doing for these young men who aren't at big schools or who aren't being identified when they're 15 through 18, who aren't already playing NPC or in Blues development, for example, or being lined up for Colts or higher honours at a younger age? What are we doing for these young men who may not have had the education yet? Who, and sorry, I should stop saying young men as well, young men and women who haven't had

0: Zealand Rugby doing to ensure that that's happening and that we aren't losing those players who either are at smaller schools, who aren't playing first 15, or who haven't quite got to that level yet? And Kane Jerry's the man that's in charge of that for New Zealand Rugby, as well as a couple of others in the talent ID space.
1: Yeah. National Pathways head coach is Kane Jerry's title. So we'll talk to him later this hour. We've got a Betcha a Battle multi for you later this hour. After 10, we're going to talk to a former Newcastle Knight ahead of the grand final and Slade Griffin. We'll also catch up with BG on the harness racing side of things. Thad Taylor after 11. And we'll also catch up with Jared Proffitt out of the Nacky.
0: Yeah, Jared Proffitt Stadium for his 100th. He's the 33rd member of the Amber and Black Club to join that group. There's some incredible New Zealand rugby players that have been part of the 100 caps for the Centurion group for Taranaki, isn't it?
1: Turned up for the Naki.
0: Oh, mate, the fact that a couple of them have played 200 games for Taranaki, it's, yeah, incredible. So for him to be part of that, I'm sure it's a great honour to him, for him. But also, obviously, Scott and Bowden Barrett are playing for the Naki this week, and that's resulted in that 5,500 tickets sold by Wednesday afternoon, which
1: it's massive.
0: You talk about the engagement of NPC this season, and we've seen it with Northland, with the Shield, seen it in the smaller regions when they've had success. Harbour obviously playing very well this year. But for Taranaki, who have been, let's be honest, they and Tasman have been the more consistent of those, and I say this with the absolute utmost respect, smaller regions, so outside the big ones. They're consistent this decade, those two teams, maybe throw in Hawke's Bay as well. But for him to have been part of that group through that period and now be bringing up 100 games, what an amazing moment for that man.
1: Yeah, so all of that and more to come here on the show. Plus, it is Friday, so we have our Friday lock-in, your best bet of the weekend. What is it? 8833, let us know. And we're going to look for the five best bets over the weekend. We might grab one from BG, one from Thad as well, throw them all together, put $100 bonus cash from Betcha on it, and then give it away. So best bet of the weekend for the Friday lock-in, 8833. Include your Betcha account number and your name, and we're going to give that $100 Betcha bonus cash bet multi away later on in the show. So we'll continue to build that. Time for headlines now, though, with PGG Rights and Turf, helping create the stage for finals heroes. And Chappie, there's been some news out of the White Ferns camp. We at least now know who the interim boss is going to be, or coach is going to be at the White Ferns while they get ready to take on the Aussies.
0: Dean Brownlee, who was serving as batting coach, has done so for nearly 4 years, it would be by now, is going to be the interim coach for this tour of Australia. And now I suppose we start discussing, is he auditioning, right? Is he showing the selectors or those who will make the decision at NZC what he can do, that he can actually be a head coach? Or is it very much just an interim role, and then you start throwing in other names like a Craig McMillan, who has been lead assistant coach with the White Ferns for the last few years? We had Craig coming on last week, and whilst he's still got a year to run on his three-year deal with the Blaze in the UK, I think New Zealand cricket would be silly not to talk to Sid.
1: Yeah.
0: And who knows which other names are going to pop up. Like, Ben Sawyer's name was very left field when he got appointed in 2022, because at the time it was like, okay, do they look at a Jacob Oram, for example, who was coach of the Central Hinds at the time? Obviously, Jake's now bowling coach for the Black Caps. So I think there'll be one or two more names that pop up, but that kind of feels like the three for now that are at the forefront of discussions, it feels like.
1: Yeah, I think that's fair. I mean, there's like you said, there's been random names appear that maybe aren't front of mind, like when Sawyer turned up. So maybe there is a BBL coach or somebody like that.
0: Yeah, or like Peter Boren has had really good coach with the Northern Brave. Former Dutch international, and he's really well respected by not just Northern Brave players, but domestic players across the country. Someone like a him might come up, who is a lesser name but has had good, I mean, what he's done with that Northern Brave team, to be, from being absolute, against all due respect, cellar dwellers, to making finals over the last couple of seasons. He's done absolute wonders there.
1: Yeah, and he's I think he's got a really great mentality. He was captain of the Dutch team for a long time, and they were a team that always you know, sort of managed the battles of the minnows, but then came up against the big boys from time to time and always outfitted themselves really, really well. There has been some recall.

0: calls for this Whitefern squad as well. Eden Carson is back. So is Hannah Rowe, Bella James, and Molly Penfold as well. What do you make of that squad?
1: Carson was always going to return. She's back from injury now. So that was the straightforward one. I'm thrilled to see Molly Penfold and Hannah Rowe given more chances. I think Rowe adds that extra batting, kind of 7 through 9. Molly Penfold has been one of the standout bowlers in domestic cricket for the last 5 years, and probably more through depth than anything, that she hasn't been given as many opportunities for the White Ferns. And then Bella James, again, deserves her shot. How they end up kind of balancing this 11 is going to be quite interesting, with no Izzy Gaze. So Polly Inglis is going to keep in her place. She's out with a thumb injury. She has surgery on that. So that kind of... who bats at the top with Georgia Plummer? Does Mealy open, for example, potentially? And then where does Jess Kerr fit into this? Where does Polly Inglis fit into it? Do they bat Izzy Sharp? Maybe 5, for example. So there's a few discussions that the White Ferns selectors and interim coach Dean Brownlee will have around it.
0: Another piece of news that came out this morning is that Hurricanes pack just got bigger. Not by one person, I mean just by the size of that one person. Mm. Number 8, Simisi Tupou-Taeloa has signed with the Canes. Of course, has played in the All Blacks environment as well. Absolute massive unit, only 22 years old, but as a number 8, he gives you some physicality, and you kind of get the idea that that's exactly the sort of thing that Dave Rennie is looking for from his 6 and 8s, right?
1: Yeah, and that's off the back of the report yesterday out of the Herald, and I think we'd all be surprised if it wasn't correct that Nardi Savia has signed a 1-year deal with the Blues. It's probably the worst kept secret in rugby that we've had in a while. He's been dropping all the teasers and hinters and and you know, wearing the blue ring, for example, and writing stuff in blue. So he's got some video coming out later.

0: see he's got some video coming out later explaining how he made the decision and how he's been dropping hints. Apparently that's what we do nowadays. But yes, Simisi Tupuatailoa, enormous signing for the Hurricanes. He was fantastic for Moana, obviously. He led him into the All Blacks discussions. So for the defending champions to get that sort of size with the pace that they've been playing at, that's scary.
1: Yeah, very. Those are some headlines for you. With PGG Rights and Turf, the specialist behind high-performance playing surfaces where premiership dreams are made. When we come back, Kane Jury is the New Zealand Pathways manager and coach for New Zealand Rugby. We'll talk to him next.
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4: Welcome back. 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
5: You're on Sport Nation Mornings with Rick and Chappie, and joining us now is Kane Jury, the National Pathways Head Coach of the men's program from NZR. And you've had a couple of real busy days, Kane, and it's only going to get busier over the weekend. Good morning.
6: Yeah, absolutely. Nothing better than these young men experiencing international footy. Been really busy, sort of 10 days or so, trying to get them to understand the importance of not just rugby, but also the preparation that goes into it, physically and mentally too as well. So, hell of a challenge, but I've been enjoying it.
5: Well, you've got three squads. You've got New Zealand Schools, you've got New Zealand Barbars under 18s, New Zealand Māori under 18s, under your direct care, and then Samoa, Tonga under 18s, Waikato and Taranaki under 19s. The Aussies are here with their schools team and they're under 18s. I mean, just how important is it at this stage of development for these players to be exposed to different types of footy from different places rather than guys that they might be playing in sort of, you know, week in, week out?
6: Yeah, it is really good to feel and experience and play against a different style of play. You know, the Pacifica teams certainly bring the physicality, and the Aussie teams bring their speed and guile, and there's some pretty awesome athletes out there too as well. You know, extremely organised. So what that does too is it puts some pretty awesome pressure on the boys just to, you know, I suppose, understand how we want to attack, how we want to defend, and the small things around carry, clean, how we tackle, how we fold, our line speed, etc., etc. So that's pretty cool.
7: Kane, when this competition came forward, when it was created and then developed, what did you, from an NZR perspective, specifically want out of it? And do you think you've achieved it so far?
6: Yeah, like to have 78 young players, and again, there's a lot more outside this group too as well, experience the 2 weeks together. Again, we're trying to get them to connect to our environments, our culture, because, you know, the Māori under-18s, they've got an unbelievable culture and connection and how they do that. The Barbarians with Fiki, you know, they do it their way too as well, and we've got ours. And that's what it's about, like, if they can really understand, like, how quickly can they connect, how quickly can they be vulnerable to get to know others, then they'll find that the rugby aspect, because they know them and know a bit more about their background, their stories, then, you know, then there's that little bit inside them that wants to fight and care a little bit more on the field too as well. So, you know, from that aspect, great. And as I mentioned before, it's the preparation, it's the day-to-day, it's everything that I've, I guess, dreamt of wanting to be a part of, and now they are. And, you know, for some boys it was early mornings and long days, and that's all been buttoned off now in the three programs. So, you know, yeah, again, have 78 guys plus a couple of injuries actually that have come in. It's been fantastic for our programs.
7: Yeah, that mention of prep, I'll be honest, I sat up in my seat a little bit when you mentioned that that's been a learning process for a lot of these young men, because they've probably been in high performing school systems where footy, outside of obviously very important high school education, is everything, and then they go into either club or age group or regional or super environments and maybe learn that. But it sounds like maybe that was a gap or an opportunity, I know you guys like to call it an opportunity, for these men to learn these sorts of areas.
6: Yeah, absolutely. And like our provincial

0: Australian under-18 camps that occurred in July was about that. Like, they had a lot of nutrition, S&C understanding, recovery, performance, mental skills, as well as their positional skills too as well. So, you know, that started in July with our provincial unions trying to start educating our players or support the education they've been getting at their high performance schools or high performing schools, to keep understanding that's important. And look, we've got guys in our group here who have been part of, you know, some really good schools, but they're still trying to understand and feel the balance they must get, like trying to get them to go to bed a bit earlier, trying to recover afterwards, prepare, be really focused around what's important today, reflecting at the end of the day, all these really small little habits which don't seem like much, but create a mentally and physically a better position to play on the weekend. So she's a big old beast, lads.
1: She is a big old beast. It was interesting that you said, you know, the 78 players, but players outside of that, because we had Max Hoare on the show yesterday, right? And I know you've been in this role since the beginning of 26, but previously Max had come through the Highlanders under-18s program as well. I know you were part of that as well. But he didn't play in the New Zealand under-18s. He didn't get an opportunity to be in this pathway system, which just shows that there are that many more players outside of it. So how do you decide who does get selected in the 78 and who you think maybe either doesn't need it, isn't ready for it, etc.?
0: Yeah, so the process really begins with the first 15 schools, and they will nominate their players to go to the Provincial Union under-18 camp. Prior to them actually going to the camp, each Provincial Union has a number of scouts that go and look and must create, I think, 2 to 3 scouting reports on that player. From there, then they're selected into the camp, and then from the camp, then the Provincial Unions with those Super Rugby conveners and talent development guys, they will then nominate their players to be in the national pool for New Zealand Māori under-18s, Whābars and schools. And then that player will then be put into a pool of, there could be anywhere between 10 to 15 of them, and that means then a selector will then create at least 3 reports on their games from that July through to August period as well, and then they share that with the coaches too. So yeah, and then the coaches, then what we do is we split ourselves into 3 groups, and then we contacted each one of those selectors, probably had about maybe 2 to 3 conversations with them around what they're seeing and what we're seeing and what we want to see more of, or, you know, is there an outlier in there? Who's the one who you feel could get the most growth? Who's got the biggest ceiling? So all those conversations happen too as well before then we pick our team. And when we do select our team, we present it in front of our Super Rugby conveners who know these young guys, and they can challenge us on any of our potential or draft selections. And then we go back and then we finalise, and that's that. But it's awesome to see lots of people involved in the process. And again, lads, it's so tough because the talent. See, this is probably this talented group I haven't seen, you know, been part of it in 22 and 23. And of course, with the Highlanders around talent development and identification, like, this is a pretty awesome squad. I think our biggest one is, we need to ensure that all our young players understand every year there's an opportunity for them to be part of a team. Every year there's a rep team to be a part of, there's a next level to be a part of, and just keep chasing it. And if you miss out 1 year, don't worry, next year there's another opportunity. So we've got to keep making that really clear.
2: Came for a long time, and I hate saying this, but where you went to school kind of dictated whether you got picked up by, first of all, an NPC team or a Super Rugby team in the latter stages of that. Thankfully, those times have passed, but it does still seem, across all sports, not just rugby, that these kids who are going to smaller schools or whose teams aren't dominating 1A competitions, for example, or winning national titles, are still

0: structures are in place to ensure that that isn't happening?
1: Yeah, well, I guess that goes straight back to that process we just spoke about around, you know, the first 15, each first 15 in the country gets to nominate their lad to be part of that provincial union under 18 camp.
0: Right.
1: Which means then again, their scouts have got to do 2 to 3 scout reports on them as well. So that's how they won't be missed. Is again, this is the deepest we've gone in around, you know, around finding our best young talent across our country. You know, we want to trust around our provincial unions knowing our talent. Mm. But also, too, I think, again, that layer of the first thing coaches going, well, he's a young guy who I think needs an opportunity. Well, I want to put him on that list to be in the PU camp. And then the scouts go to work after that. So, yeah.
0: I just want to run through a couple of numbers with you. Of the 78 players in New Zealand schools, New Zealand Barbarians and the Māori squads last year, so 2025, 13 advanced to New Zealand under-20s this year, 10 have already played NPC this year, 9 remained eligible for under-19s pathways camps. Rugby finds itself in a position at the moment where the progression of players, the next stages, those steps are all being discussed pretty openly, right? What is the hope that the next step of the or for these players is outside of that dreamy aspiration of they're all going to be All Blacks?

up. So we want that to be strong. The showing now of our Provincial Union Under 20 Regional Tournament or games that went on, that probably showed strength in that too as well, to be part of that. We want that to be strong, and then we've got this group of 100 young players who will come to Taupo to be part of our New Zealand Under 20 Development Week too as well, and play a couple of games. And what we're seeing is that those, and as you probably alluded to, is the ones who can prepare themselves, who can physically be ready for, have the ability to be, you know, finding little assembly times with their provincial unions, who could then all of a sudden, geez, that guy's going well, oh, got an injury there, he's training well, let's bring him in for a couple of weeks, oh, a season injury, let's bring him in now for the rest of the campaign. And so again, all those little opportunities are going to be there. So, you know, really in this space, we just want to make sure that when those opportunities arise outside of this, and that can happen anywhere between 12 to 36 months, is are you ready? Have you got the tools to be ready for that? Because as much as a dream for them to be here, and it's unbelievable, it's hard as well. And coming to these types of things, and our Provincial Union Academy is driving that outside the Talisker development.

0: you see, for example. It must be quite a tricky challenge for you. I'm really talking up your job here, mate, to almost scale and categorise these kids, right? Or these young men, I should say.
1: Yeah, absolutely. And I guess that comes down to what's important is our provincial union really understanding who the young guys are, like who are the ones who just missed out, maybe potentially even some selections you've disagreed with too as well. And I reckon there's probably guys within this group here that, guys outside this group here who are part of academies already, you know, so they're working really hard in that space. And I reckon a great example is Lucas Casey. Lucas Casey came down to Dunedin as a student, played some, you know, and it was a big step for him, and

Yeah, so PJ Williams, our national talent development, talent ID manager, you know, he ended up going to a conference in America, sat beside a guy who's a scout. He scouts for the Kansas City Chiefs. He actually scouted Patrick Mahomes. Wow. As a 12-year-old. Wow. And just by absolute fluke, his last name was Williams as well. And so they sat beside each other, just started chatting. And then all of a sudden, you know, like, he's an IT guy, and he got PJ to catch up with a mate of his, and he gave him access to a scouting or to, some sort of system, and PJ created this app, and he's just filtered that all the way through. Now, that's all his work that he's done, and I guess what I've been able to do in this role, and he had that role already before I started, and so when I came to this role, that's, I guess, what I got to... I get to work really closely with PJ around that. And I think there's over 1,000 scout reports that are on there too as well. So there's a lot of work there. So, look, that was already there in play. So that was very new to everybody. My biggest goal within this role was, how can I try and share the information I'm learning from here back into our regions? What can I learn from our World Cup, our TRC under-20s?

0: ahead of you, so we really appreciate it, mate. Go well, and best of luck for game three on on Sunday, isn't it? So good luck with all of that and going forward from there.
1: Awesome, thank you. Hey, Ricardo, just wondering there, mate, I know you're part of a band, mate, really keen to try and find some sort of national team song for us, mate. I was wondering whether you could try and rustle something up for us, mate.
0: Yeah, sure. Yeah.

0: 16, 17 year old, and his level of development went through the roof.
1: Yeah, so there is something to be said for that as well, much like the Max Hall situation we talked about yesterday as well. 18 away from 10 o'clock here on Sport Nation Mornings. We'll be back with more of your texts and options for our Friday lock and best bet of the weekend. 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
1: 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We've got our Betcha Battle Multi coming up in a little while, but we're looking for your Friday lock-in options, and there's plenty of love for old Marky Mark in the NRL Grand Final to score a try any time at $1.82. Chappy, we've had that a few times.
14: Yeah, I really like this one from Leon, Jessica Sergis, Roosters Broncos.

0: is women's NRLW final, first, second, or third try scorer. I tell you what, just any time is even money, and I think that's a great bet. Scores tries for fun.
1: He does. Brian reckons Roosters to score 12-plus points in each half pays $2.75.
0: Mm-hmm.
1: If you think it's going to be a high-scoring grand final, what about this? Mate, I know when you've done well, and I'm not above it, sort of going the crow if you've done something well, but how about this guy? Logan Mitchell's texted us. He goes, girl talk in the Taranaki Breeders. All you need to do is watch the last 1,200 metres behind War Princess, who has come out and won again in a tidy field. I'll take the $7 and keep getting on. Thanks for coming. Logan the Tip Master is how he signed off his text.
0: He's done that a couple of times, though.
1: The Tip Master Logs.
0: The money has come, by the way, and we'll chat about that with Thad after 11:30 for Girl Talk and for Ploy in the Taranaki Breeders. Both opened at 9:50, both now sevens, and in what is a pretty open race, including Kelly Alfarasha returning for the first time since Anzac Day and beating the 390, being the 390 favourite with Tijana. Yeah, that the each way on Girl Talk, I think, is the bet of that race.
1: Yeah, Arnie Tony's coming. It's a big weekend in the Naki.
0: Yeah.
1: The 96 team having a reunion. Kevin Barrett part of that. So he'll be watching his son step out for the Naki on Sunday. She did say both, but he's actually got four. So Scott's going to play and Bodie's going to play. I doubt we'll see Geordie lining up in that one. I think they'll be wrapping him in cotton wool for the bled. But thanks, Arnie Tony. Your text, 8833, your best bet of the weekend for the Friday lock-in. Want to hear from you. Include your Betcher account number and your full name as well, and we'll put $100 on five of those bets and give that away, $100 bonus cash with Betcher later on in the show. We are 11 away from 10.
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1: Champions have risen, legacies made, and now the final battle begins in the 2026 NRL Telstra Premiership Grand Final, Sunday 9:30pm only on Sky. 17 teams became 8 finalists. Over 3 weeks they overcame adversity and underdog status, until only 2 teams remain. The Newcastle Knights take on the Sydney Roosters in an unmissable showdown at a core stadium. Don't miss this! Action starts 9:30pm Sunday only on Sky. Worried about footy withdrawal? 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

0: morning, 6 away from 10 o'clock. Betcha brings social betting all into one app, R18. Bet responsibly. I got one over the line yesterday, Chappie. Came in, paying 6.10. So I'm going to go again, and this time I'm going to swing for the fences.
1: Okay.
0: Brazil are playing India in football. They just scored, Brazil, 4 against the Aussies, who are better at football than India. So Brazil to score over 4.5 goals against India is $2. I like that, double your money.
1: Mm-hmm.
0: Liam Lawson head-to-head over his teammate Lindblad in practice one at $1.67. Lindblad's had a few issues. He's going to have to start from the back of the grid to see that happening. And I just feel like the Roosters are going to dominate up the middle in the grand final. And so I'm going to take Connor Watson, who's going to be the number 14, to score any time at $7, which I think is overs. Put it all together, pays $23.38.
1: Oh, yeah, yeah. Jeepers. Wins one and it goes big, eh?
0: Exactly. Swing funny, for the fences.
1: Funny how this happens. I am surprised that the point start in the Ranfurly Shield Challenge is 14.5.
0: Mm.
1: When you look at the fact that Counties has won 3 of their last 5 games, the loss to Auckland came under 2 tries, and it's the Shield. It's their final game of the season. They aren't playing playoffs. I think Counties to cover the plus 14.5. And the NFL, the Chiefs against your Raiders. Chiefs won 13, $2.20.
0: Ooh, unbeaten Raiders.
1: Unbeaten Chiefs.
0: Yeah.
1: And Jessica Sergis, anytime try scorer, as we mentioned, it's even money. I think it's an absolute bet. So chuck all 3 of those together. Counties plus 14.5. Chiefs 1-13. Sergis, anytime try scorer, pays just over $8.
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9: Madeira for Rudder. Now for Peden. Gaviris, Johns, Rudder, there and again, Simpson, Johns, back for Kennedy, trouble, Peden has got his second try, Nathan Highmark, they're in, Andrew Ryan,
10: he has not got the football down, unbelievable, Steve Simpson, try saver.
9: 5 metres out now, Kennedy. Kennedy's over. Kennedy's in. Rudder, Simpson for number two. Simpson is over. No, held up. O'Davis can see the line. He gets it over.
10: He's put on the boots.
9: Marsh. Good ball. Ryan. Ball. Tahu's after it. Ball bounces.

0: Newcastle are the premiers. Second time in history. 30 points to 24.
1: 2 minutes past 10 on Sport Nation Mornings with Rick and Chappie. Yeah, that was back in 2001 when the Newcastle Knights got over the stripe for the second time since they joined the NRL. Chappie, must be absolutely fizzing in Newcastle. If there's anybody left in Newcastle, or are they all already in Sydney?
2: Yeah, the Novocastrians will be going off. Mate, imagine just the energy about the place this week and then today as well. You know what it's like ahead of a big game in Auckland or in New Zealand as a whole, in your city, and just that fizz that there kind of seems to be. Like it could be an awful day of weather and yet there's still this hype, and because you know that something momentous is about to happen. Now it's an NRL grand final. Like, never mind an All Blacks test or a Warriors playoff game. This is your team is in an NRL grand final and have not been there for a long time and could end a 25-year drought. And two of your most iconic, if not your most iconic two players, have been the ones leading the rallying cries for this unity and this unification of your community. Like, I so badly want this Newcastle team to win, and I don't care.
1: Yeah, well, you don't have a horse in the race. No. But, yeah. I mean, and the Roosters are quite unlikable, aren't they?
2: Oh, yeah, no one likes the posh city boys, do they?
1: No, exactly, and their salary sombrero. We'll talk to Slade Griffin a bit about that later on in this hour, actually, as a former Knight. We'll talk to Brett Graham about harness racing as well. Got some headlines for you, though, and, Chappie, I'm keen to get your take on this. It's a new ruling from the ICC. They have announced a 5-run penalty for batters wasting time.
2: Yes.
1: Now, batters to be found wasting time 3 or more times can now incur a 5-run penalty for their team. It's among a series of changes to playing conditions. Obviously, you can be timed out after a batter's been dismissed to come in. You can be timed out for not getting there in time. Mm. But between deliveries up until now, there hasn't really been anything. It's just been the expectation you're ready when the fielding team and the bowler are ready, right?
2: You're supposed to be.
1: Yeah.
2: Yeah. I've seen at various levels bowlers get annoyed. They actually start running in and then just throw the ball at, I think, was it Mitchell Johnson, Kevin Peterson, maybe won Ashes, where he ran in all the way and then, you're sprinting in 25 plus metres and you're about to bowl the ball and then they pull away and he just threw it at Kevin Peterson.
1: That would have gone down well.
2: Oh, for both parties, yeah. Really calm human beings.
1: Yeah, both of them. Now, this is what the ICC statement says. It says, if a batter is not ready to face the ball within the prescribed time, a warning will be issued for the first offence. A final warning for the second and 5 penalty runs awarded to the fielding side for the third and each subsequent offence.
2: Yeah, I love that.
1: So you're not actually losing 5 runs off your total, but the opposition are getting 5 runs.
2: Yeah, so that actually makes it more interesting for if you're chasing.
1: Yeah.
2: Because now you're having to chase even more runs as opposed to if you were batting first, then the opposition would just start with the extra runs, obviously.
1: Yeah.
2: I love it. That's a great idea.
1: The warnings are reset at the end of an innings or after 80 overs. Is the wording there. So that has just come through. That is something new that we've just landed on our desk. There's Nations League football this morning. Portugal's first game without Cristiano Ronaldo after he fully sulked out of the camp because he wasn't going to get a start. Yeah, they didn't miss him at all. They beat Denmark 4-2 in Copenhagen. Elsewhere, the Welsh, bit of an upset, Chappie. Mm. They had the Viking T-1000 in Norway come to town. Wales win 2-1. Norway had a man sent off in the 46th minute. Haaland didn't get so much as a touch by the looks of things. So the Welsh, that's a real upset, that one.
2: Something playing on his mind, maybe?
1: Possibly. I wonder what that could be. Or is it 114 something's playing on his mind? Yeah, we'll have to see. So that's the result. And Liverpool fans, I know they'll be happy about this. Jurgen Klopp, even though he's not at Liverpool anymore, he had his third game today as coach of the German national team. Mm-hmm. First two games had been a draw and a loss. Finally got a win. They beat the Serbs 2-0.
2: Okay. Just going back to some of those other ICC regulations that have been brought in.
1: Mm.
2: They're also going to allow pink balls, which obviously have been used in day-night tests for the last probably 10 years.
1: Yeah.
2: Maybe even longer, actually, to be trialled in daytime tests if it's mutually agreed to by both teams.
1: So when would you use those? If it was an overcast day maybe or something?
2: Potentially. Or you just use a full stop. You just use the pink ball the entire test.
1: Right. Okay. Interesting.
2: You'd think that's, well, actually, that would add to the discussion between the two teams about how you'd, I'm sure there's deeper regulations and reasons behind it, but like, do you just start the, you'd assume you just start the test with a pink ball, right? You can't just bring a pink ball in like halfway through.
1: Because it's dark.
2: Yes.
1: Or something. No. Yes. Yeah, you'd have to be the same ball the whole way through. Because yes. Even pink ball tests, they don't do that, right? It's pink ball the whole way through.
2: Yeah, and they still play in the daytime.
1: Yeah. Yeah, exactly.
2: That's interesting because it kind of has become normalised now, right? Day-night cricket, and there's still the novelty factor, it feels like, but the day-night test and the pink ball, remember they went through so much time and effort of testing these balls, and there's a test that New Zealand played and with like the lather just came off.
1: Adelaide?
2: Came off really quick. Yeah.
1: Yeah.
2: Came off really quickly. They've trialled, I think they used an orange ball for a little bit. They've tried different coloured seams. It definitely moves a lot more under lights, a pink ball compared to a red ball.
1: It's weird, isn't it, how that happens? Because it's really like the construction of the ball is effectively the same. It's just a different dye colour.
2: Yeah, but then you compare it to a white ball.
1: Yeah.
2: Used in one day in T20 cricket, and that swings for like the first 10 overs, and then that's about it.
1: And it's hit, and then it just dies.
2: Yeah.
1: Yeah. Interesting. Interesting. Another piece of news should mention too is that Wallabies midfielder Hunter Paisami has been suspended for 4 games and will miss the Bledisloe Cup series for that high shot. It was head-on-head contact more than a high shot. Les Kiss said, "I'll be careful what I say because I might get fined," which suggested he didn't agree with it. 4 weeks, I thought it could have been a little bit less for that, but sure, it is what it is, and we'll deal with the reality of it. We've got 2 Bledisloe games and some other games that we can put that suspension into play. Ultimately, he's out and we'll have to deal with that. So Jock Campbell has joined in as a replacement.
2: 4 does seem extreme.
1: Yeah, for something
2: 2
1: that was,
2: maybe? Maybe 1?
1: Yeah, totally. Head-on-head contact a lot of times in rugby. I mean, it wasn't even like it was front-on. He was coming from the side, you know, and rugby is a collision sport. Right, and head on, you know, I know the head is sacrosanct in rugby, they're trying to protect it, but collisions happen in that sport and you don't always get it right. I mean, I've mentioned this before, not so much this reason, but the Tom Wright got sent off in a game between the Brumbies and the Reds in Super Rugby a few seasons ago. He was running towards the sideline across the try line he was defending to defend a breakaway from a Reds winger who I can't remember. And at the last minute, the Reds winger jagged off his right foot and stepped inside. They're both travelling at full tilt. There's no way he can anticipate that. It ended up being a head clash. Tom Wright was knocked out, literally was stretched off. He was out and got red carded while being stretched. That is dumb. That's just stupid.
2: Yeah, it's and rightly so. Rugby is focusing on head protection and player health and safety because of the awful things that we've seen as a result of it. It's not being looked after and taken seriously enough. And I agree it should be. But, yeah, sometimes common sense should prevail, but it turns out that it's actually a lot rarer than we thought.
1: You'd think. Those are some sports headlines for you. It is Friday, of course, so the Friday lock-in. We're looking for your best bet of the weekend, 8833. If you include your Betr account number and your name as well, you're in the draw. We're going to put together 5 of these bets, put $100 Betr bonus cash on it, and then give it away. Ted has come through for a Karen Murphy medal winner in Taryn Aitken at $6. She 2024 winner, finished 3rd in the Dally M's this year. She's behind the best pack in the comp and will get plenty of touches.
2: I like the reasoning. I like when, obviously, love when people send through their Friday lockets, but I love some reasoning as well.
1: Yeah, so good reasoning. Thanks for that, Ted. Keep them coming through. 8833. Someone that gives us plenty of reasoning around her thinking is Britt Graham. She's with us next.
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4: 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The NRL Grand Final

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10: Welcome back. Rick and Chappie with you. Still plenty to unpack and plenty to argue about. Let's get back into it.

0: It is 16 past 10, and it's that time of the week to catch up with Britt Graham. How are you doing, Britt?
1: Morning, team. Very well, thank you. And yeah, looking forward to a big week in both racing and sport on both sides of the ditch.
2: How you going the NRL Grand Final, mate?
1: Well, for a start, Care Factor is a lot lower this year than it was 12 months ago. But I was rummaging through my wardrobe yesterday and found a Knights jersey from when I went to Vegas for the NRL earlier this year. I was obviously bandwagoning, so I thought that'll do.
0: That'll do. Fair enough.
2: That's good reason.
0: I mean, Knights ride horses, right? If you're a Broncos fan, there's a tie-in.
1: I don't think I could go for the Roosters, no matter who was in the grand final. Yeah. So I think by default, it's the Knights for me.
2: Yeah.

0: It's like that for a lot of people, doesn't it? Big old card at Addington tonight with the VIP trade race night. Prestigious is the 210 favourite in the fifth, well handicapped. And then we've got the two duns in Over the Line and Bounce and Beyond at fives. Then it kind of tails off. Clear top pick in the market, BG, but this doesn't seem super straightforward if we look at recent history.
1: Yeah, tough night, really, I thought, to highlight one in particular. And I sort of immediately gravitated towards Prestigious. So long story short, he is my best of the weekend. He's a horse who's nominated for the Dominion and is sort of in that part of the rankings where he needs to do something to force his way into the top 15. And I think that he can do that tonight. Second up, I thought his fresh up run here a fortnight ago was excellent. And back to standing start conditions. When this horse steps, he steps really quickly. Only one horse off the front tape in Love Avicii. And I think he'll be on the premises really quickly, Prestigious. And once he sort of gets out in front rolling, he's a nice staying type. I think he'll make it really hard for those off handicap. So he's a clear on topper for me. When it comes to the two dun runners in One Over the Line and Bounce and Beyond, Bounce and Beyond is probably the more proven, but One Over the Line, it's just such a genuine little racehorse. He goes out there and gives his all the time. He had a pretty tough run last week in the Banks Peninsula Trotting Cup. I think we go off his first up run this preparation as his best form reference. Bounce and Beyond is a sit sprinter. That's the way he has to be driven. So sometimes he looks a little unlucky, but he'll be hitting the line strongly. And the two Quiddery runners in this race are Love Avicii and Zoltan Boshik. Love Avicii was great in his first two runs this preparation. He got a picnic out in front last week for the first lap and then was a little disappointing. So don't know what to make of him. And Zoltan Boshik's nearly in the same boat. He was pretty plain here a couple of weeks ago. We know he's better than that, but hard to recommend him on his recent form. But Prestigious are clear on topper for me.
0: In race eight, it's Tour Party v Chigsy, but Tour Party's the enormous favourite at $1.40. But Chigsy, be orange in the seat, BG. How much of a big difference is that?
1: I think it's interesting the disparity between these two when it comes to the betting. I was a little surprised, albeit Tour Party certainly deserves to be favourite on his overall body of work. He's only tasted defeat once. That was fresh up this campaign. Bounced back with a really emphatic Omaru victory where he basically wasn't out of second gear. And maybe the intimidation factor sees him roll to the front again and control this race. Chigsy could have easily been a Group 1 winner already this season. He's been beaten narrow margins in two Group 1s so far. I thought his fresh up run was good. He was beaten by his stablemate last time out. And as much as it wasn't a surprise, the stablemate was able to overthrow him with speed. I just would have liked to see him finish a slightly closer. So I think there's two situations that are both really favourable for Tour Party tonight. The most likely that he rolls to the front and dominates. And even if Chigsy and Blair decide that they want to stretch him out in the early stages, then I think there will be enough room for Tour Party to drop onto his back and he should be too fast anyway. So there's multiple ways he can win that race. They're a clear top two, probably a great Quinella play if you want to add a little bit of value. Other horses of note if you're playing wider exotics. Patriot is a horse I have a lot of time for, still yet to win a race, but I think he's sort of deserved it amongst those top few. Coalfire makes his way south for Nathan and Mark Purden. Scoundrel's a nice horse as well. He may be better suited taking on sort of this higher caliber where they roll along genuine. And the Visionary is an improver. So a clear top two, but if you're wanting to play trifectas and first fours, I'd stand those two out and then certainly throw a few in to those third and fourth positions.
0: Well, talk about variety. If we look at race nine, the Neverly Fillies series, Cherish Me heads the market at 450. Then we've got Kath at fours, Indulge Me at 450. We don't have a clear bet three-year-old at the moment, BG, do we? So have the bookies got this right, do you think?
1: this is a great division. It actually has been right through these three-year-old fillies since they were early two-year-olds. There's been no standout, and that was evidenced right through the two-year-old year and then earlier on this year as well. So much comes down to position in running, and therefore I think this race can be won and lost in the first 50 to 100 metres. Who settles in front of the other out of Cherish Me and Kath? The blinds go on Kath tonight, and she's very fast off

0: the gate. I have a slight leaning to her. That doesn't mean Cherish Me can't beat her, but it will make it a whole lot harder if she has to sit outside Kath. Both fillies excellent in their first up assignment, so there should be improvement second up. And they're probably polar opposite fillies. Cherish Me's big and hard running, and she's just so tough. Whereas Kath, as much as she's won an Oaks over distance, speed is her major asset. So two very different fillies, two exceptionally talented fillies. I thought the value in the race was potentially Lizzie Borden. She was outstanding last week, fresh up. She did a stack of work in very quick time and refused to give it away. She has a really favourable barrier draw here. Maybe she can be the stalker. My only drawback on her is just that really tough run first up and backing up 7 days later. Indulge Me was good last time out without being at her best. And the X Factor filly in this division is Song of Seas. Exceptionally fast, maybe the quickest point to point out of these fillies, but she's having her first run off the unruly for a long time tonight. She's a bit of hard work from time to time, and she's got a tricky draw, but she's the watch filly in this division.
1: And Alex Park, we've got the Holmes DG, which is race 7. This race, in a way, has kind of priced itself. They've all raced each other. We know how they go. Merlin's $1.65, won this 2 years ago. Two other Purdon Phelans, though, in second and third in the market, and Better Knuckle Up and Jeremiah. How much does the starting start come into this one when we've also got American Me at sevens as well?
0: Yeah, it's easy to say Merlin should be favourite, but tell that to the people that were on at $1.60 when he got rock and rolled last time out. So it's just a completely different race, not only on distance this time around. They step out from 2,200 to 2,700 metres. But he's an older stallion now. He's rising 7, and he's a big boy. So fitness benefit through that first up run is going to be immense. And American Me, who won that race, now joins him on 20 metres. And I think Zachary will be very canny early. He's got American Me drawn down on the inside of 20 metres. He'll be giving him absolutely no room to work with and ensuring that Merlin can stay in front of American Me at the start, because that will be really important. And therefore, I think as long as American Me doesn't get in front, I don't think there's another horse in this race that would park Merlin if he came calling over 2-7. So he's a clear on topper. I think his stablemate, Better Knuckle Up, is the challenger for that position as the North Island's best open class pacer. And it's silly to say that with his overall record compared to Merlin, but he's very good. He ran fourth in the New Zealand Cup last year, but he's still yet to get the standing start right. It's been his Achilles heel, and we saw it, and it probably cost him in the Spring Cup a fortnight ago, but he's ultra talented. American Me, he's just an amazing old horse, and you can never discount him. Jeremiah, solid last time out without being exceptional. So they're the top four. The market tells us that. Another good race to, I think, play your first fours as well.
1: And the City of Sales Handicap Trot is race 6. It sees higher power at 210. Had a fantastic return a fortnight ago. Hillbilly Blues galloped last time, comes up 10 metres and is 420. Meant to be is going to get better with the standing starts. Three winning chances, you'd think. BG, is higher power definitely this much of the best horse in the race, though?
0: Michael Guerin thinks so. He's made higher power his best of the weekend. And he is also the box seat boost horse for this Friday night, and that's had a really good run in recent times. He was basically not out of second gear there first up. He was awesome. He's always been very talented, but also extremely enigmatic. He looked like the real deal here a fortnight ago against the same opposition. He maintains his 10-metre mark. He steps out to 2,700 metres and is yet to win over further than 22, albeit he did get very close to meant to be in a derby as a three-year-old. So I'm not sure that overall statistic is a clear representation of his staying capabilities. He's the horse to beat, but I think meant to be is another who'll be a big improver. I thought he was excellent both to the eye and sectionally first up. I don't think he could have done a whole lot more, and he's starting to get the hang of this standing start business. Hillbilly Blues is a head scratcher. We thought he was sort of the heir apparent in this trotting group. This time last year he won a national trot on New Year's Eve, and then sort of the wheels fell off. We thought he was back on track with a really sharp trial before that fresh up assignment, but he got things wrong for no apparent reason. So big question mark around

0: around him. And Belle Nish, she's probably the other to consider. Exceptionally fast, mistake fresh up, much better second up. She can certainly foot it with the boys with the right trip.
1: All right, BG, we're trying to build a five-leg Betcha multi that we're going to give away at the end of the show. And we always take a leg from you. Do you think we should go with Prestigious in race five at Addington, which I think was your best? Or should we look at the one that you said that Michael tipped out in Higher Power?
0: I think Prestigious is probably the more straightforward bet, but I understand your love for MG here on Sport Nation. So I'm going to leave that up to you, because whatever rein I pull, it will be the wrong one. But either way, they're both at around the same price, right?
1: So both at 210.
0: Hopefully they both get the job done, and it was an easy decision.
2: MG, BG, we don't care. We'll take both.
1: Beautiful, mate. Hey, listen, BG, thanks very much. Enjoy the weekend. And enjoy not having a horse in the race come late Sunday.
0: Wonderful stuff. See you, team.
1: Yes, will do. Britt Graham there with us talking harness racing. Now, we've got a bunch of texts coming through. We'll get to some of those. But when we come back, Warriors reserves coach Slade Griffin is going to join us, of course, formerly in Newcastle Knight as well. We'll get his take on the upcoming grand final.
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10: 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The Newcastle Knights take on the Sydney Roosters in an unmissable showdown at a core stadium. 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
2: 28 away from 11 o'clock here on Sport Nation Mornings with Rick and Chappie. Grand final is nearly upon us, and a man who spent some time in Newcastle, played for the Knights as well, as Warriors assistant coach Slade Griffin, who joins us now. Hey, Slade, thanks very much for your time this morning. How are you doing?
3: Yeah, I'm good. Thanks for having me.
2: Yeah, mate, our pleasure. I guess, do you find that there are correlations between clubs, like between the Warriors and Newcastle? You've got a one-team town versus a one-team country. Is it similar?
3: Yeah. Look, Newcastle has a very similar fan base to the Warriors. They're all diehard leaguies, a really humble town, and, yeah, they love their footy. So just my low-key experience when I went there from Melbourne, no one knew who you were in Melbourne. You weren't on any of the newspapers. Then when I got to Newcastle, you know, it's supermarkets, walking out your driveway, little kids knew who you were, and I was a nobody, you know. So, yeah, love your footy in that town.
4: Slade, Alex here, mate. Thanks so much for joining us and looking ahead to this weekend. I found an article from, I think, your first pre-season with Newcastle in 2018 when you were talking about you had the old boys up and they spoke about the culture of the club and how much the old boys mean to the club and the club means to the old boys. Can you just explain a bit more about how you found that experience?
3: Yeah, I think I haven't seen a video this year of Chief talking to the boys. So, look, they got a very strong old boys. A lot of them were very loyal members, and they obviously had that era where a lot of them played for the club for a long period of time. The Gidleys, you know, the Johns, Paul Harrigan, and they make anyone who is an old boy feel very welcome, depending on how many games you've played. But yeah, they play for their town, they play for the people of that town, and the old boys, they don't just come through that club and play for another club. They really buy into that club, and they're all really good mates. A lot of them still do stuff together and encourage all the old boys to come along to events to keep that, you know, that passion going for the club. But yeah, they spoke really well, and yeah, just made you feel part of the club.
4: We hear about the Newcastle faithful and how passionate they are, how the team unites the community. As someone who lived there, you breathe the air of the Novocastrians. What is this weekend going to mean to them? What will this week have meant to them?
3: Yeah, I think exactly what it would mean to our fans. You know, it's been a long time for them. You can see, and the tickets sold out already. I think it was like 20 minutes of total tickets out. They're all jumping on the trains, getting down to the games, selling out records. So, yeah, they turn out, man. I remember, yeah, obviously when I went there, I think they're off the back of 3 wooden spoons and we still had 30,000 at home games, and they're a loud fan base as well. So, yeah, really happy for the fans, you know. They're obviously stuck by them. They'll turn out, rain, hail or shine. And it's an awesome atmosphere at Newcastle when you go there and play. So, yeah, it's a great sight to see. Obviously, I'm still in grief losing to them, so it's hard to watch, but very hard. One of those things you'll never get over, but yeah, on the other side, happy for them.
2: Yeah, happy for them. I mean, do you have a horse in the race come Sunday? You used to play for them, obviously. The fact that they knocked you out, does that make it any difference, or is it just that everybody doesn't like the Roosters? I'm not sure.
3: Oh, two thoughts. I think the Roosters, like, with my brain, I think the Roosters are going to be hard to beat. I think more experienced, probably more complete team, which is hard to say. But, you know, they just got rep players everywhere, really strong forward pack and class out wide. Whereas Newcastle are playing a great style. Kalen's having, you know, a Jared Hayne, Reece Walsh run. The outside backs are unbelievable in their forwards. They just got a real grit about them. And yeah, they've just really bought into their style, which is shifting no matter where they are. I'll go to Newcastle, obviously, with my heart. And yeah, it'd be not make it any easier, but it'd be nice to see the team to beat us win.
2: Yeah, Justin Holbrook, one of the things he's done is he's really counted on Dane Gagai and Bradman Best and Greg Marju and Dominic Young to eat a lot of those metres, particularly on kick returns. How do you think that they match up with the Roosters? Is that something that the Roosters can nullify? Because it has been a real strength of the Knights.
3: It has, yeah. They get their set started, and then that gives Kalen time to shift on the edge. So, Roosters did a really good job last week against Penrith back five, like To'o and Edwards. They had really good line speed, tackled well in the early in the set, which made them kick deep inside their half. So you have to do that against the Knights, otherwise then they start shifting the ball. And Gagai and Best are just, I know Kalen's playing well, but those two guys are in career best form. Best is playing unbelievable, and Gagai's wearing the clock back. Might have a Maroons jumper underneath his origin, Maroons jumper underneath his. But he's playing so good. So, yeah, they'll have to do a job on those guys early in the set.
4: Slade, not to go over old wounds, but the way they scored tries against the Warriors, the way they scored last week against Penrith, it was the go up through the middle, earn the right to go wide, and then release the hounds in a way with that explosiveness that they've got with the wings, the centres, and as you say, Ponga's been in fantastic form. Can you kind of explain a bit, I know it's tough with radio, but explain structurally what you guys saw out of them with how they do that and how they can be so dangerous?
3: Yeah, I think they've scored the most tries inside their half out of any team this year, so they've been doing it all year. Yeah, obviously the outside backs are really big and strong and they get their set started, and then their forwards will ball play, but they don't always take it deep into the line. They just want to move the ball to the edges, and it's a risk versus reward style of play. Like, I felt we forced a lot of errors out of them in their end. We just unfortunately didn't capitalise or build any pressure with our kick game. So we didn't kind of crucify them, which we could have, and we have done this year. So that was disappointing. But, yeah, they just look to get the ball out to their centres in space. The game's gotten very fast. So if, like, just say they win the ruck and instead of having six defenders, you've got five, all of a sudden they're going to get an overlap, and then Best is on the outside of his man, and then that makes it really hard for your outside backs. And yeah, Kayla's just playing unbelievable. So when you got the cojones to play that style of footy and live with the errors and defend your errors, which I've done really well this year, it makes you a very threatening team.
2: Yeah, it's on that then, you know, from a Roosters point of view, I mean, they really put the Dolphins to the sword up at Suncorp. And I think there are some similarities between the way that the Dolphins get out of their half and the way the Knights do. Do you think the Roosters will take a lot of confidence from the way that they dealt with that, you know, wing and centre combos from the Dolphins to take into this game?
3: Yeah, they will. And if you can get them in the arm wrestle and be disciplined, not give penalties away, make their forwards continuously get behind the ball, that makes your outside backs have to do a lot of work, and then you might get a little bit of reward in the way you carry the ball, because they're tired from trying to shift the ball a lot. So, yeah, there's obviously kryptonites to every style of play, but because they have been so lethal of it, they've been getting big explosive plays out of their half.
4: Hey Slade, I'm sure you've seen the controversy or perceived controversy and conjecture and discussion around Webby getting Coach of the Year. And I'm not going to ask you if you think he should have got Coach of the Year, because you're obviously biased, but you worked so closely with him. Can you explain why you think he did get Coach of the Year? What do you see out of him day to day?
3: Yeah, well, first of all, I think at the start of the year, no one had us in their top eight. People thought of us.
4: Yeah, exactly.
3: But no, obviously the leadership and adversity we've had to overcome this year. We've blooded a lot of young players. We've had a lot of injuries to key positions, a lot of injuries to our higher profile players. And yeah, it's didn't stop him. He's steered the ship, you know, to a top two finish, which is very hard to do. And at the end of the day, it's a regular season award. I know there's a lot of controversy over it, but that it is a regular season award, so it's kind of hard to judge it afterwards. He did a really good job, and I thought he was so deserving, especially the graft and the work we see the day to day. He's always first in, last to leave. Leaves no stone unturned, always there for the players, which I think helps them have such a good relationship, and they buy into what he wants them to do.
2: Slade, really appreciate you giving us some time. I don't know, it can't have been a

0: chat that you were looking forward to, talking about a GF that didn't involve the Waz. But we appreciate it, mate, and enjoy that grand final on Sunday if you can.
1: Thanks, boys. I'm still in grief, but I'm sure I'll find a way to watch it this weekend.
2: Still a fan, mate. Still a fan of the great game.
1: It'll be a good. It's always good grand final day.
2: Thanks, mate.
0: Hey, Slade, thanks very much, mate. Go well. Have a great weekend. Slade Griffin out of the Warriors there with us. Of course, did spend some time playing up in Newcastle. It was interesting, some of that breakdown he gave us of not just what Webby did well to get coached there, but actually just in terms of how teams set up against teams like the Knights.
2: Yeah, and it's kind of the live by the sword, die by the sword type approach that Newcastle's had, right? And when they have struggled, a lot of the time it's through their own errors and probably overplaying the hand a little bit. And you look at successful teams in the NRL over the last even 20 years, probably, when it comes to finals footy, they know when to play the hand, when to actually go for it. And it almost feels like Newcastle have learnt that a little bit better, right? To know, okay, let's just grind this out. And the other thing is, defensively, man, they have been immense. We talk about those tries, and Slade pointed out they scored more tries than any other team inside their own half. But just to do what they did against the Warriors defensively at a sold-out Eden Park, and then against Penrith, like of all teams, Penrith last week, defensively they are showing so much determination and defiance and willingness to just say, nah, we're going to keep you out here and then turn that into attack. That's why I think that they're a genuine chance. The market might not show it. I think they're a genuine chance this week.
0: Well, they got written off before the game with the Warriors. They got written off before the game with the Panthers, right? Nobody thought they were going to win either of those games, and they won both. And they've done so, you know, pre-season. I was looking at the squad and going, they're very lightweight in the forwards. But guys like Jermaine McEwen, Cody Hopwood, he's not there at the moment, he's got a shoulder injury, but Trey Mooney, some of those guys have really been putting in shifts. And now that they've got, you know, Dylan Lucas to come back, even though he's going to be playing off the bench, they certainly have proved a lot of experts, in inverted commas, wrong, because there were a lot that kind of didn't have them even making the eight this season.
2: Yeah, and the way they've gone about it as well, right? Like the style, it used to just be give it a Ponga, give it to the wings, try and score some flashy tries. But as we touched on there with Slade, it's the earn the right to be able to do so. It's go up the middle, do the hard yards, and then suck in probably into the centre, the defensive team, and then go wide. And that's where we've seen them break open teams like the Warriors.
0: And just the pace that they have around the park, because even a guy that doesn't get talked about maybe enough for just how rapid he is Fletcher Sharp, because you don't often expect your six to be that quick. But man, that guy's got some toe. He really does.
2: Yeah,
0: fantastic. Okay, keep your texts coming through, 8833. We're looking for your best bets of the weekend for the Friday lock-in. Send us your Betcher account number, your full name as well. We're going to take $100 of Betcher bonus cash, put it on 5 bets, put them all together into a multi and give it away by the end of the show. We'll be back with more of your texts after this. It is a quarter away from 11.
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11: 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And the NRL Grand Final press conference was just yesterday, and Kalyn Ponga was asked how the week leading up to the Grand Final has been for the Knights.
12: Yeah, it's just obviously nailing what you need to nail. You know, there's so many different moving parts throughout the week, so many things to be grateful for and enjoy, but obviously the priority is our prep and training well. It's hard not to feel the love and support. It's been a motivator for us all year, and it won't be any different come Sunday. We're very grateful for the community that we have, and obviously our main job is Sunday.
11: Main job is Sunday, Chappie. There's been a bit made of the fact that the Roosters qualified on Friday, Knights qualified Sunday, two days difference. Kind of feels like the adrenaline and the emotion of it might actually get you through. Does that 2 days make much difference?
13: Yeah, you kind of just ride the high, right?
11: Yeah.
13: You go straight in from an enormous and emotional Sunday, as we saw with the scenes of not only the fans, but the likes of Maddie and Joey Johns. Mm. And then you go, right, here we go.

0: grand final week. Oh, let's get into it. Whereas the Roosters had to have the weekend. That's a worry about. We'll start thinking about who we're going to play, reflect on the week. Monday, grand final.
1: Yeah, here we go. Here we go, grand final. Justin Holbrook, of course, took over as coach last year. Mm. They finished with a wooden spoon. He had previously been at the Titans. It hadn't gone well either. But he's really proved his chops. He was asked about that journey from the spoon to the grand final.
2: I think from, as I say, the start of the final series, we just love being involved in it, and we're confident that we could play well and win every week, and we're facing different challenges. You know, first week against South was tough, and then we had to go to New Zealand and then back it up on the weekend against Penrith and, you know, play second half with 12 men and come from behind and win a game of footy. It's I'm just so happy for the playing group and how hard they've worked. So, you know, we've earned our way to Sunday, and I'm not going to change the way I am, and nor the playing group. So,
1: nor the playing group. Not going to change the way they are. They were outsiders against Souths. They were outsiders against the Warriors. They were outsiders against the Panthers. They're outsiders here.
0: Yeah, when does it stop?
1: Wow, when was the last time a team won a grand final from outside the top four?
0: Hasn't happened, has it?
1: I don't think it has.
0: Yeah. So the history has already been made by them being there.
1: Yeah, yeah.
0: In terms of overcoming wooden spoon to now be in the grand final, more history awaits.
1: Now, this show isn't sponsored by the Newcastle Knights. There is a Roosters take here. We'll give it to you now. A man who's going to play his last game of NRL on the weekend, we think, at least, anyway, is Daly Cherry Evans.
3: The end is near, but I think it's the moment I allow myself to start thinking about all those sorts of fairy tales and storylines. I'll distract myself from what actually needs to be done this week. So, yeah, our coach has led from the front this week. The focus is the 80 minutes on Sunday night. But yeah, I'll have all my friends and family there to enjoy the occasion, but the focus will stay on the footy for now.
1: Focus is on the footy and not on the retirement party, Chappie.
0: Weird player, Daly Cherry Evans, eh?
1: Got a lot of neck.
0: I'm more meant like career.
1: Oh, yeah. Yeah, that too. Like a giraffe.
0: He won the Clive Churchill in 2013 with Manly.
1: Yeah.
0: And, I mean, he's captain of state. He's played for Australia for a long time. It just, for whatever reason, maybe it's because he played for Manly and now he plays for the Roosters. Just two unlikable teams.
1: Just like, yeah, no.
0: He doesn't get

0: of them for Manly, 26 games for Queensland, 21 games for Australia. Like, can play.
1: Can play. Can definitely
0: over
1: play.
0: Over 400 combined NRL, State of Origin, international. That's a really long career for someone that debuted in 2011. But for whatever reason, yeah, just is it a respect thing? Is it maybe didn't quite go to that ascension that Jonathan Thurston did, for example?
1: Maybe. Yeah, maybe. I think he's more of a game manager than a superstar. He's not a guy that's going to beat three or four players and score a try.
0: Yeah, he is. Yeah. He's an old school half, isn't he?
1: Yeah, yeah. He is more that. So he doesn't catch the eye like a Benji or, as you say, JT, mate. Mm. Might too. Now, switching sports now. We've gone to the All Whites Panama. It was a 1-1 draw last night. In that game, the All Whites won the penalty shootout. They're now playing the Kieran Cup final against Japan. Marco Staminic, the captain of the team, talks about his goal.
2: Yeah, I was obviously over the moon, really happy to get the goal. I think it was a great team goal. We had a good first half up until the very end, but yeah, really happy to get my goal. Yeah, I mean, we would have loved to win in 90 minutes, but yeah, the next best thing was to win in penalties. So yeah, we're really happy. Credit to AP as well. He had an amazing save, and the other four penalty takers were also good. You know, we're always competitive. We want to win games. We want to show performances just as good as we did at the World Cup, but we want to translate that into the results as well. So yeah, we had a good first game, second game against China in China, and yeah, to get the win now in Japan, we're really happy, and on to the next.
1: Marco Staminic there talking about that goal he scored and the win as well, getting through the Kieran Cup final. Interesting that if you haven't seen the penalty shootout, go and have a look. It's like the Panama keeper can't dive to his left because four of the All Whites penalties went to his left that he was going the other way every time. And then Moses Dyer, who's kicking around in Cambodian League, he came on as a sub, he chipped one down the middle, peninked him. Unreal.
3: The NRL Grand Final is set and history has already been made. The Newcastle Knights produced a stunning win over the Penrith Panthers last weekend to book their place in the decider, where they'll face the Sydney Roosters. 7 months of rugby league and it all comes down to this. Join us for all the action with live commentary thanks to SEN. The NRL Grand Final, the Knights against the Roosters. Kickoff 9:30 Sunday night, live on Sport Nation.
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4: Big opinions, breaking sport, and zero filters. This is where the game gets talked about properly. Rick and Chappie, let's go.

0: goes away to the left, big pass away to the left wing side, beautiful pass in the finish. And the opening try of the game for Auckland and Cody Vai. 10 metres inside the Otago half, and he goes through again, pedal fetter. Now can he link up? Of course he can, an easy run in. Auckland get their second try, and it's James Ascott. A couple of front rowers won't get around Slade McDowell. Quickly again, Auckland playing it. Riley Lucas is there, though, gets the ball back in field. To Money, oh, this would be brilliant from Otago. If they can score, yes they can. Ascott looks away again. Pedal Fetter puts a little grubber through. Chasing's Daly. Bounce will be interesting. Cody Vai. He tried to find Rico Simpson, but it's with the other fullback. Samuel, it's fire. How good is the Otago fullback? Sensational. Has it back for his halfback. Has been intercepted. And off he goes. They won't catch him. Cody Vai, with a clean pair of heels, is going to tie up the game for Auckland. Clutch! Can! Miller wins it for Otago. What a game of rugby we have witnessed in Dunedin. Full time and top spot on the long. Otago get it done, 45-42.
1: 2 minutes past 11 on your Sport Nation mornings with Rick and Chappie. Yes, Otago, big win for them last night. Last minute, 45-42 over Auckland. Auckland can't make the playoffs, or are definitely out of the playoffs now. They needed to win that to have any chance. Otago finished with 10 games, 7 wins, 3 losses, plus 103 points in points differential. 37 points on the ladder. Currently top, but of course there are a bunch of games to come, starting with Southland versus Northland tonight at 7. Then tomorrow it's Manawatu Canterbury at 2, Waikato versus Tasman at 7, Counties versus Hawke's Bay in the Shield Challenge, that one's at 5 o'clock, and then Sunday Taranaki play Wellington in New Plymouth, and Bay of Plenty play Harbour at 4:35 on the Sunday as well. But that Taranaki game is going to feature on the show this hour, Chappie.
2: Yeah, we're going to catch up with the man who's having the ground named after him, Big Bad Jared Prophet. 100 games?
1: Not Mitch James. Apparently the Dally M Grand Announcer of the Year. Apparently.
2: Self-appointed.
1: Self-appointed, okay.
2: I'll have to ask him about that when he comes in for a cross later on.
1: We will.
2: Yeah, Jared Prophet, 100 games for the Amber and Black, the 33rd man to do so. It's amazing players have done so. And then Leagues Allison and Kieran Crowley played 200 as well. Scotty and Sammy went through the permutations for the rest of NPC final round this morning. So if you missed that, go back and listen to the Scotty and Izzy podcast wherever you get your podcasts, or sportnation.nz, because there's so many possibilities. The fact that we've got 9 points separating top and eighth, Harbour 36, Otago 36, Canterbury 35, Northland 33, Hawke's Bay 32, Waikato 29, Taranaki 29, and Tasman round out the eight with 27. Often we have competitions where, well, we saw it with the NRL, right?
1: Yeah.
2: Where pretty much everything's confirmed, bar a couple of matches maybe, or a couple of jostling of positions. The fact that this is so wide open going into the final round, and we've already had one game played in the final round, NPC's back, baby.
1: Yeah. Well, did it ever go away, some would say?

0: some would say.
1: Sports news headlines for you. The Black Caps have found out their draw for next year's ODI Cricket World Cup. They have been drawn to face hosts South Africa in the opening game, which will be in Cape Town on October the 9th. That will be followed by group games against Bangladesh, Sri Lanka, England, and a qualifier who is yet to be named. India and Pakistan are on the other side of the draw. They clash at the Wanderers in Joburg on October 10. And India also have Australia in their pool, in which what will be, to repeat, I think, of the 2023 final as well, which is going to be interesting. The opener for the tournament is going to be October the 7th in Cape Town. Zimbabwe and Namibia co-hosts of this tournament alongside South Africa.
0: So, you know what's interesting about New Zealand's pool is England and Zimbabwe being in it and Zimbabwe being co-hosts. England haven't played there due to a political stance since 2004.
1: Right.
0: So, that's an underlying storyline in all of this. I'm really shocked not to see India and Pakistan playing together, given they only play against each other at World Cups.
1: Yeah, and that they don't shake hands or like each other very much.
0: Well, I think the players actually don't mind each other. Internationally, you know, the countries maybe not so much. But
1: well, I mean, they don't shake hands, right? They refuse to take trophies off people at the ICC who happen to be Pakistani when they get awarded a trophy on the field, that sort of stuff.
0: I think, though, the way that international cricket is now, that for the large majority, unless you're an absolute flog, the players seem to get on with each other okay by the sounds of it. But you can understand why there's been far bigger issues at play than just the 22 yards of grass.
1: Yeah. I mean, probably need a little bit more than the hour we have left in our show to really dig into that properly. So we'll leave it there, shall we? Now, here's a great way to reward fantastic behaviour. Isaac Heaney has won the Sydney Swans Best and Fairest at the pool after that scandal at the hotel. He was one of five.

0: Surprised or not surprised?
1: Speaking of leaving stories alone, that one.
0: Yeah. That's an AFL story, by the way. Tell you what, honestly, AFL, they make the NRL boys look like angels sometimes, don't they? It's just a shocker.
1: Behave like decent human beings, eh?
0: Yeah, yeah, exactly. Those are some sports news headlines for you here on Sport Nation Mornings with Rick and Chappie. Still looking for your best bets of the weekend for the Friday lock-in, and we've had quite a few come through. Best bet for the weekend, lads, $1.85 for counties to cover the line. It's an absolute certainty. Big home crowd, they'll be up for it. That is from Richard.
1: I love that, Richard.
0: Yeah, he's got the passion. And what about War Machine in race 9 at Flemington? Top three at $3.30. He's won third up previously. Looking at his form, he's due for a third going. Lots of threes going on. That is from Mark in Christchurch.
1: Mark from Duffield said that his best bet has to be Southland's minus 15.5 against North. I'm wondering, do you mean plus 15.5 here, yep, potentially, Mark? So to cover the 15.5 line, because minus 15.5, that's an absolute flogging for Northland. And I know you're going to say that you're a tunny far lad and that it's been a long season, which is catching up on the tunnies, but for Southland to beat Northland by 16, that would, I think, would be a bit of a turn up for the books. And then I really like this one, the NRLW Grand Final. Simon's texted through the 12-point try bet. So either team to win by 12 or under, essentially. That would give you a bit of good coverage, you'd think.
0: Yeah. Kerry said Manawatu plus 9.5 against Canterbury. Be hard for them to win at the Boneyard.
2: The Boneyard.
0: Yeah, thanks, Kerry. We'll chuck that in the melting pot. Southland are 5.25 head-to-head against Northland in Invers. Based off that text, everything, they've lost the Shield, obviously, long season catching up with them, travelled to the other end of the country with a nudge.
1: Southland what? 5.25.
0: Yeah.
1: Yeah. I like to cover 15.5. That's more than two tries.
0: Yeah, it is. It is. That is true. That is probably where you go on that one. I think it pays $1.92.
1: Bit of value
0: on that. Keep your options coming through for us. 8833. Remember to include your Betcher account number and your full name as well if you want to be in the draw to win that $100 in Betcher bonus cash. Put on the five legs that we choose. It is 11:09 when we come back. We're going to talk Taranaki rugby with Jared Proffitt.
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4: Heidi Mills here in the booth with us today. School holidays and that. She's 10. And it is amazing that, like, she is the most mature Mills in the office today. Quite incredible.
5: I mean, there's not a lot of competition though, is there?
4: 37 year difference.
5: Yeah.
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7: Welcome back. Rick and Chappie with you. Still plenty to unpack and plenty to argue about. Let's get back into it.
8: You're on Sport Nation Mornings with Rick and Chappie, and joining us out of the Naki, getting ready to play his 100th match for the Amber and Blacks, is Jared Proffitt. Morning, Jared. How you doing?
9: Yeah, good morning, mate. Yeah, good, thanks. Good.
10: Hey, Jared, 32 men have played 100 or more games for the Amber and Black. Looking at that list, there's some absolute icons of the region. Andrew and Gordon Slater, the Fish Paul Tito, Graham Murray, Dave Loveridge, Smiley Ballot, Bull Allen, the man who gave you your first cap, Colin Cooper, and then Legs Ellison and Kieran Crowley have played over 200. To now be among those names, what does that mean to you?
9: Yeah, it's pretty crazy. It's a crazy feeling. I was earlier in the week, like when I started up playing rugby, walking into the gym and seeing those names on the wall, it was never something that I thought I'd do. So to be here, about to play my 100th, is yeah, proud as moment for myself and my family. Yeah,
10: and not just play it at Jared Proffitt Stadium. That's pretty bloody cool, mate.
9: Yeah, it's crazy. Yeah. I've seen that. Getting so many photos yesterday of the signs going up is pretty unbelievable.
8: Yeah, make sure that those stay up, eh? Like that's not coming down Monday, mate. Keep that up there. Jared, you got a big game, of course, this weekend, and it's against Wellington, who there's been a rivalry for many, many years between the Naki and Wellington. They've obviously not had the greatest season. How much does it seep into the playing group, that sort of rivalry? Are you like, yeah, let's put these guys properly to the sword, make sure they're 0-10 and finish on the donut for the season?
9: Yeah, it's massive. We've talked a lot about them and their season and how they're going to be coming down here, and throwing the kitchen sink at us, searching for a win to finish their season off. So, we've talked a lot about that and how on our game we're going to have to be. Focusing on that first, I suppose, and then worrying about the milestone later.
8: Over the season, you've obviously had a bit of churn through the

0: squad, and you've had some new young up and comers arrive, the likes of, I don't know, Scott Barrett, Bradley Slater. These guys, what sort of difference has that made coming into the side for you guys, especially towards the end of the season?
1: Yeah, they're unreal. They bring so much knowledge, and that, like, just the young boys getting around them, it's huge for them. Yeah, that's been crazy, the amount of cattle we've had come back in the last few weeks. So, yeah, it's all happening at the right time. So, yeah, we're pretty stoked with the lads that are returning.
2: Joe, when you reflect on the 99 games that have already happened ahead of this 100th one, what is the highlight? What stands out? Because I'm sure there's been plenty, mate, when you look at the NPC title-winning side, those three Ranfurly Shield successes. What sits top of the list so far?
1: Yeah, there's, as you say, there's been a few. I think that the championship in 23 was a moment that I'll never forget. And yeah, the Shield challenges are pretty up there, but yeah, I don't think anything can come close to that feeling of 23.
0: This season, it seems to be in the NPC, anybody can beat anybody. It's kind of got a bit of that feeling about it, mate. And there's a certain amount of tribalism. I mean, we talk about it on the radio every day, and we get a lot of phone calls about it when we talk about, you know, the future of domestic game in New Zealand. So many people seem to really froth NPC. I mean, how is it for you as a player pulling on a Chiefs jersey versus pulling on a Taranaki jersey? Do you feel a difference from the crowd or from the fans at all?
1: Yeah, I think we've talked a lot about it within our squad. Like, the boys just love coming back playing for their province. Pulling on the amber and black, so I think that's felt throughout all provinces as well. Like, boys generally enjoy going back and playing for their NPC side. So, yeah, I think it's massive. The fans are always proud as, and yeah, it's such an awesome.

0: What does the amber and black mean to you?
1: Yeah, it's been, the neck has been huge for me. Like, moving here from Gizzy was a tough decision, like getting away from family and everything, but just the people have been so supportive and there's been so many opportunities for me. There's been chances to leave, but just haven't been able to. I just love putting on this jersey and playing for this team. Like, the management, the players, they're all bloody good fellas, so yeah, it's something that I really enjoy coming back to every year.
0: Can you put your finger on that reason why you can't leave? It's almost like that, you know, relationship that you just can't stay away from in a way, isn't it? You just keep coming back to them despite the temptation elsewhere.
1: Yeah, I don't know what it is, but I suppose when you're a young fella, like, coming over here and just seeing the Bulls play, and then you just want to be a part of that, and then, I don't know, once you get your shot, you just don't want to give it up.
0: And NBC's been awesome this year, and a big reason for that has been the improvement and the probably the surprise of those less successful or the smaller provinces. Taranaki, though, has been a consistent team in the NPC in what feels like probably the last decade. As someone that's been in that group for that period, what do you put it down to? What's the success for Taranaki?
1: I think it's just the people within. Like, we've got such a close-knit group, a group that are willing to work hard for each other every week. I think there's just a real connection there, and as I said earlier, just the love to put the jersey on, I think it goes a long way to making a team successful.
2: How do you rate the surf in the Naki over Gizzy, mate? Because they're both pretty famous for that. What do you prefer?
1: Yeah, a bit too rocky over here, I think. I don't mind the sandy beaches in Gizzy.
2: Easier on the feet, eh?
1: Yeah.
0: Jared, tickets were absolutely snapped up. They flew out the door. I think it was 5,500 had already been sold by Wednesday morning, which is so cool to see for NPC. It's going to be a lot of people at Jared Prophet Stadium. What do you have to say to your fans, to your people, ahead of this game this weekend?
1: Yeah, just a massive thank you to everyone for coming out, not only this weekend, but over the years. As players, we love running out to a packed Taranaki Stadium. So, just massive thank you, and can't wait to see you all on Sunday.
0: And you mentioned the re-signing and recommitting. I think you've extended your deal with the Chiefs for another 2 years. Is it was the intention always to stay in with the Chiefs? Was there temptation to look either with another super team or offshore?
1: Yeah, there has been temptation, but I think they're just two teams that I love playing for, and to go away would be a bit too hard for me at this point. So, to get the opportunity to re-sign was huge and something that I snapped at.
2: It's interesting too, I know you played the Māori All Blacks last season, mate, but you look at the way George Bauer came into that All Blacks side in the Greatest Rivalry Tour. You know, he's a guy that at his age, I don't know, that was on a lot of fans' front of mind to be a starting All Black prop against South Africa, but he's gone and done that. Does that give you some sort of drive and hope as well that you can push on and get that black jersey eventually too?
1: Yeah, 100%. Like, it's something that's always in the back of your mind. But for me, pulling on that Māori All Blacks jersey was something that I've always dreamt of, and something that my grandparents talked about to me when I was at a young age. So it's been massive for me. But I suppose there's always that dream in the back of your mind. Because it gives you something to work towards.
2: Jared, I know you're a bit skinny on the try-scoring front, as a lot of props are, mate, but it is your 100th. It's going to be at Jared Prophet Stadium. Have you put the kicking boots on at training? Might there be a last-minute conversion or penalty goal from Jared Prophet in the 80th minute?
1: I might have to do that today, actually. Yeah. I might have to get them up.
0: Got to practice. Never know when the time's going to come calling.
1: Yeah, we'll give it a go.
2: Yeah, all right, mate. Go. Hey, listen, just be careful of those hammies, eh, when you're kicking that, mate. But we appreciate your time, and we hope it goes real well for you, mate. Enjoy it, enjoy that experience, and congratulations on becoming a Centurion again, eh?

0: Awesome, guys. Thank you very much.
1: The NRL Grand Final is set and history has already been made. The Newcastle Knights produced a stunning win over the Penrith Panthers last weekend to book their place in the decider, where they'll face the Sydney Roosters. 7 months of rugby league and it all comes down to this. Join us for all the action with live commentary thanks to SEN. The NRL Grand Final, the Knights against the Roosters. 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
2: Champions have risen, legacies made, and now the final battle begins in the 2026 NRL Telstra Premiership Grand Final, Sunday 9:30pm only on Sky. 17 teams became 8 finalists. Over 3 weeks they overcame adversity and underdog status until only 2 teams remain. The Newcastle Knights take on the Sydney Roosters in an unmissable showdown at a core stadium. Don't miss this. Action starts 9:30pm Sunday only on Sky. Worried about footy withdrawal? Rugby League World Cup starts Thursday, October 15 on Sky.
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6: 11:27 on Sport Nation Mornings with Rick and Chappie, and Mitch James has just wandered into the studio. He takes over. We're alongside Maya Wilson from Midday. How are you doing, Mitch?
7: I'm doing great, thanks, Rick. How about yourself?
6: Yeah, good, mate, good. Now, we understand that you have been nominated for the Dally M's.
7: Yeah, I mean,
8: self-nominated.
7: I was actually awarded the Dally M Ground Announcer of the Year by Josh, who called in yesterday, which was one of the highest honours. Then Guy Havelt came in and said, "I'm looking in fantastic shape." It was just a wonderful day yesterday.
8: Oh, apparently, you're putting yourself up for the All Blacks at 31 years old.
7: I am. Dave Rennie, if you're listening, if you're looking for a gritty hybrid half, and you
8: hybrid.
7: Don't, no, I can play a bit of nine, bit of ten. So if you're looking for someone and you don't want to give away too many you know game plan sort of tidbits against the South Africans next year, I'm putting my hand up and I'm available for selection.
6: Is Dave Rennie coached the under 85 kids as well, is he? Or
7: yeah, well, funnily enough, I believe they're bringing in an under 75s, which I was looking to skip her as well. So
8: I'll see you there, mate.
7: We talked about pathways earlier on the show. You know, we're really really focusing on them.
6: Yeah, you're really focusing. Let's focus on what you've got coming up after midday, mate.
7: Yeah, maybe some real business here. We've got the great Laurie Daly on, which I'm very excited about, winning New South Wales coach, three-time premiership winner as well, multiple World Cup winner with the Australian Kangaroos too. So I'm sure we'll chat a little bit of Rugby League World Cup, but definitely a big focus on this game this weekend. We've also got James Maloney in, multiple premiership winner. So it's going to be a very rugby league day, and we've got Cam Shepherd, I believe the CEO of Counties Monaco Rugby, and a big week for them as well coming up against the Hawke's Bay Magpies. So very exciting show coming up on Afternoons with Maya.
6: Do you reckon, Afternoons with Maya, what are you just, are you just doing this and then you're leaving, are you?
7: Well, yeah, me and Chappie have to do a little bit of NRL Grand Final preview. So, Maya, if you're listening, surprise.
6: Surprise, you're solo. That's good, mate. Now, Counties, it's going to be interesting, right, because it's their last game of the season. Right, they can't make the playoffs. Last game, everything on the line. Be interested. I remember going back to playing under 18 open grade for Howick Hornets last game of the season. We were playing before the first team, and this is in the days when you had to be 20 to drink too, just quietly. And the president of the club came down and put two crates of Line Red Big Bots in the dressing room, and he went, "Go out there and get a win for the crowd before the first team, boys, and these crates are all yours." So I'm keen to find out what Counties are putting on the line for that team.
7: Hang on.
6: Yeah.
7: I need to know what happened there. Did you get your hands on the Big Bots?
6: Yeah, we beat Ponsonby 26-14, so there you go.
8: Oh, that's not important too.
7: Did our ball cross the line? A little meat pie for our ball?
6: I did get one in that game.
8: See how he just teed himself up for these things, eh? Yeah.
7: See, that's experience broadcasting right there, Chaffee.
6: Yeah, right there. So...

0: So yeah, but I'm keen to find out if Counties Manukau are going to do the same with their team and go, what is on the line? Are there incentives to make sure the Shield stays?
1: Yeah, I'm sure there'll be plenty of big bots in that changing room if last week was anything to go by. They were incredible last week, and I feel like I didn't have Counties to win, but I had them to take that line at 24.5. I just thought that was criminal. Mm. We all know in Ranfurly Shield games, everything steps up a notch. I believe the line's around 15.
2: 14.5,
1: so I would love to see Counties do it. I'd love to see the Shield stay in South Auckland over the summer, gents. Will it happen?
2: Yes.
1: It feels like it's very much possible after last week, and Hawke's Bay have been falling off a cliff too. So
2: nothing to play for. Absolutely nothing to play for other than the Shield.
1: Yeah. Oh, it's going to be great. I cannot wait.
0: Yeah, looking forward to that. Looking forward to your show as well, Mitch. So
1: yes.
0: Thanks for popping in, mate. All of that and more
1: pleasure,
0: coming
1: gents,
0: your
1: as
0: way.
1: Always.
0: Yeah, after midday. When we come back, Thad Taylor's going to join us.
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11: 24 away from midday. Thad Taylor will join us shortly, Chappie, but you got an update for us on the action out of the Hong Kong Jockey Club.
12: Yeah, we had Cha Tin last night, got action at Cha Tin on Sunday as well, and the National Cup, National Day Cup, which was Group 3, so that was the big one for the day. Shock, Zach Purton won a race in Hong Kong on a short price favourite on 220. Colourful King was paying. Magic Control finishing second and bottom up together, rounding out the placings. But there's some fantastic other racing, some C5, C4 and C3 racing, and some of them at really, really big odds. We had an $8.10 winner in Sky Jewelry in Race 9. In Race 10 and 11, there were $5.60 and $5.50 winners. And then get this, Race 8, Air Ho Ho is the name of the horse. So letter E, then H-O space H-O, paying 50 to 1 with Harry Bentley on board versus Glory, who finished second, was $1.50 on the place on the tote. So,
11: wow.
12: Yeah, enormous upset there in the Chongqing Handicap, which is a C4 race. But
11: you'd be able to buy a Bentley after that one.
12: Had to get it in there, didn't you?
11: Yeah.
12: Harry Bentley, Bentley. But even the race before that, Cove Amazing, 38 to 1. So there's, whilst there is the, like we have J-Mac tax, right, in this part of the world, or Tiako tax if the tangerine is running around. Zach Purton tax in Hong Kong is a massive thing. And we had him on the Guerin Report last season. He was talking about often he'll look at the book before racing and go, the only reason that I'm the favourite is because I'm me. It's not actually the horse. Like, I should not be the short price favourite here.
11: Right, interesting.
12: Which is quite, like, there is just such a fixation on the jockeys and what the jockeys

0: can do in Hong Kong.
1: And the tax.
0: Yeah, and the Zach Purden tax and the love that he is that there is for him over there. So, yeah, plenty more racing in Hong Kong on Sunday. And then they've got Happy Valley, which is another really cool race course in Hong Kong next Thursday night, New Zealand time.
1: Plenty of texts coming through. Thanks for that, Chappie. Plenty of texts coming through for your best bet of the weekend for the Friday lock-in, including this one, Steelers-Browns. Surely Aaron Rodgers has 225-plus passing yards against the Browns, paying $2.05. That is from Daniel Rathbone. Do you like that?
0: I do like that.
1: Or Rathbone, I should say.
0: I do like that.
1: And this text has come through.
0: I don't like Aaron Rodgers, but I like that bet.
1: This text has come through from Richard asking whether or not Wellington have booked their flights and hotel into Ruatoria for Heartland 2027 as yet, as we welcome Thad Taylor into the show. Morning, Thad.
2: Ridiculous. Ridiculous. Absolutely ridiculous text. I can't believe what I'm hearing. I reckon this is a banana skin game for Darren Ackie this weekend. I reckon we're going to crack it. We're going to crack the duck this weekend against the Barrett brothers. They haven't had enough rugby. I reckon we'll catch them on the hop. $11. Thanks for coming.
0: I harboured it last year, to be fair. Got rid of the duck.
2: Yeah, I'm sure we'll win one somewhere, surely.
1: Mate, there's a lot of ducks to get rid of here. Like, there's Daffy, there's Donald, there's a Daisy. The whole lot of them have come home to roost in Wellington, haven't they?
2: It's been... Trying's probably a euphemism, but it's not been a season to remember, that's for sure.
0: All right, well, let's change your attention then, mate, and you can stop crying about your rugby team. We've had a lot of love through, particularly from a texter called Logan, saying that his best bet of the weekend is in the Taranaki Breeders, and it's Girl Talk, which both Girl Talk and Ploy, yeah. Thad, open at 9.50 into sevens. But the rest of this market, Kelly Alfarasha returns for the first time since Anzac Day and is 3.90 alongside Tijana. It's an open race at Hawera.
2: Yeah, it is. Gee, I think Logan's opened the wallet as well around Girl Talk because it's 9.50 into 6.50. And look, the resuming run was huge. If you do go back and watch the replay behind War Princess,

0: behind War Princess, who's she's come out and won again since. And she's a group, you know, one sort of performer, I think, Girl Talk, this preparation. So she's got it all in front of her. The run on the board is going to help her, and that has certainly been the market mover. We've got Kelly Alfarasha, joint favourite at the moment with Tijana. Kelly Alfarasha, just on weights and measures, I mean, she's rated 102. I think the next best rated runner in the race is 88, and that's Honey Badger. And they carry set weights because it's weight for age for fillies and mares. So just on sheer ratings, Kelly Alfarasha actually looks a special, but she is first up. Her last preparation probably wasn't potentially her best, but at her best, she'd be there. So betting is going to be all important around Kelly Alfarasha. Girl Talk does look a good each way bet in the race. And then some interesting four-year-old mares down the bottom here. Tijana, who's joint favourite, she was heavily backed at Ellerslie on resumption. She's right up to this level. Circus Dancer was brilliant for Cody Cole returning at New Plymouth, and she performed very well as a three-year-old filly. She's got to be accorded some chance as well. And Tellum didn't have any luck on resuming, draws a better barrier. $15, has a big syndicate behind it. It's always a losing result for us, Tellum. But yeah, I think Logan, you might need to interview him next week. I think he's found the each way bet in the race. Girl Talk, $9.50 to $6.50.
1: Yeah, $1.75 top four for Girl Talk. That, now I'm talking Chappie's language.
2: Yeah, there we go.

0: at $1.50. So yeah, that's sort of the angle I was going as well. She'll be storming home from the back. Got to be finishing the top five.
1: Yeah, you're a smart man. I've always said that about you. The Egmont Cup is race seven. Malachi pays 420. Did touch 390 after opening at 460. A few on the short turnaround out of Waverley, including Cheval de Foudre, and which pays sixes. We're also getting 235 for a place there. A-Team won two starts ago, pays 750. Sunset Boulevard returned from a spell last start, pays 850. And then we hit the double digits there, including the Wellington Cup winner and Mansell Blue at 12s.
0: Yeah, it does interest me a bit, that $12. I'd have to say around Mansell Blue. She was nominated for Stayer of the Year last year. She won a Wellington Cup. She ran second in an Auckland Cup. And they have Melbourne Cup aspirations for Mansell Blue. Now, that is a long way away. I was reminded by Brendan Popplewell this morning on the leg up that Kiwi won the Egmont Cup before going on to win the Melbourne Cup in 1983. So, can Mansell Blue do something similar? It'd be a long bow to draw, I would suggest. But she's more than up to this field. And at $12 each way all day for me around Mansell Blue, she's third up into this. She'll be starting to peak now, and the 2100 metres will suit. Your two favourites are going to be hard to beat, though. And look, Alan Sharrock, it's his grand final day for Malachi, and he has a very unhappy knack, as far as the TAB is concerned, of producing these runners in grand finals and winning. And the horse has been in tremendous form. Had that turnover run last time there at Waverley behind Back the Ace, and gets the 3 kgs off to get down to 51.5. So absolute featherweight for the Alan Sharrock trained runner. And Cheval de Foudre comes through that same race. And it's a talented horse, Cheval de Foudre. Just things haven't quite gone to plan this preparation. But with any luck, it gets down to 53. You know, that would be a winning weight for a horse of his quality as well. But, yeah, it's quite a deep and even betting race, to be fair. But I did think Mansell Blue, I like where your head's at, Chappie. I thought $12 around her. She's going to head on to Australia. She'd want to be storming home into the top three at least to warrant that trip.
1: I've never asked you this, Thad, and it's very much a question on the spot and without notice. Well, on in a race like this, when it is so open, I know that someone like Bevan Sweeney, for example, goes looking for value. How do you approach a race like this?
0: Yeah, it's tricky. Well, sometimes the value can be in the favourite, Chappie, and that's the thing. That's how you've got it, because if you've got a $5 favourite, or what are we, $4.20 here, you know, some people would say, the likes of a Stephen Hunt may say, well, I've rated Malachi as a 35% chance of winning, not a 25% chance of winning. Then the favourite lies there. So from my old bookmaking hat on, I look to percentages and then look to prices. Yes, we tend to think of value as something paying a lot of money, but really what value truly means is its price is higher than the probability of the event occurring, I guess, to try not to get too technical on it. I mean, you could get out to the, but in a race like this, because it is so wide and so even, it can often be that something in double figures is a good value bet, like the likes of Mansell Blue for this case. But yeah, I can't get my probability and price hat off. And, you know, probability is the price and price is the probability. That's sort of how I start, where that's my starting point anyway.
1: Right, that's good to know. The listed Kaimai Stakes is at Mata Mata. What You Wish For heads the market at 380 after finishing second last start. Astoria Brook is absolutely flying at the moment. Won three of the last four, including the last two, and is 420 at a really tasty price. And Top Shelf Saluted last start over 1,400 at Ellerslie, despite the trainers somehow thinking that that wouldn't be the case. Lollapalooza is the last of the single digits. Where are we at with declarations with the likes of Lollapalooza? Because we must be coming close to that.
0: Yeah. So that'll happen first thing tomorrow morning, you would say. But I think all indications are that Lollapalooza will probably contest race, I think it's race number seven on the card. It's a rating 75-1600. She's currently second emergency or second on the ballot. So she'd need two scratches to get a run. And even if that did happen in this field, I don't know whether she would take her place. I see she hasn't got a jockey listed as of yet, and that can be a fair indication. So let's leave her out of it at this stage. She looked to be back towards her best, Lollapalooza. But the key to this race, Chappie, is the Tiaki up here. What You Wish For is currently favourite, and Top Shelf has been a bit of a market movie here, 6-5. Draws terribly, I guess, Top Shelf, you could say, out there. It'll be in around 14 or so once the

0: scratching's come out, but she was brilliant resuming. She sat three wide, and they didn't think that she was, you know, they thought she was potentially half a run short, and she still managed to beat them, and it was a good field that day, top shelf. I think she's in for a good preparation, and it will be interesting to watch the market fluctuations between what you wish for and top shelf. And at this stage, the money's going with the seven. You rightfully point out Astoria Brooks flying. She is away from Te Rapa. That's probably your only downside, because that is where she's won most of her seven races, if not all of them. I think she might have won six of them there at Te Rapa. So how much stock you play in horses for courses might make help your decision around Astoria Brook. And then if we go to that top shelf race, you do see Box Moss and Whiskey and Roses also come out of that same race, and they were both good runs. Whiskey and Roses looked the winner at the sort of 200-metre mark, knocked up for third, but was good. And Box Moss was a flashing light, resuming for fifth. They're out there at $10. But I think at this stage, it does look like Top Shelf is the bet in the race, even though it's we've priced that as the second stringer from Tiakau. It was actually Stephen Hunt's bet of the day this morning on the leg up was Top Shelf.
1: And we should get a well-written prediction out of you, mate. How's she going to go across the ditch in the Epsom?
0: It's exciting. That's the first thing I'll say. It's exciting to have a horse at 7 from 7 and who knows the ceiling. She'll go well. She'll run well. She's got the barrier draw to run well, and I think that's key. Mm. When I think if she draw 19 of 19, it might be a bridge too far, but they'll be ecstatic with where she's drawn. She's going to measure up. She's currently just second favourite behind Autumn Boy, but there's also almost nothing in it. Look, for racing sake, Taffy, I sit here with my racing hat on, and I want her to do well for New Zealand. I want her to do well for the sport, and we need champions in all codes, don't we? Mm. Not just racing. And at this stage, because she's unbeaten, you know, that dream lives on. So I hope the dream can live on a bit further. But her first up one in the Prasi was excellent. So she should be more than competitive, and I have my fingers crossed that that's the case.
1: You talk about how important it is for racing. Without putting pressure on her, where do you put well written in the realm of most exciting horse or biggest chance in Australia for a Kiwi horse since who?
0: Yeah.
1: Imperatrice?
0: Yeah, well, yeah, exactly. Absolutely. That was the first thing I was going to say was Imperatrice, and she was Australian horse of the year as well. And she was brilliant winning sprinting group ones. What makes it probably not more exciting than Imperatrice, because she was brilliant, but she's going to be competing in the likes of Epsom Handicaps, Golden Eagles, and potentially in maybe a season's time, Cox Plates and the like, which is absolutely the creme de la creme and the big boys of Australian racing. So she's got that capability to do that. So, yeah, as exciting as Imperatrice, you know, it doesn't happen often that we take our horses over and win Group 1 races, so it's a rarity. And you've got to play with the big boys and get out of the small pond and get into the big pond with the big fish. And she's doing that, and I hope she can measure up, and I'm pretty certain that she will.
1: What did she miss the weekend, brother?
0: I went to race 2 at Mutta Mutta. Joy Ooze is the horse, trained by Gary Richardson and Rogan Norvell. Loved the first up. Second, I think she'll be improved again. Awkward gait, but I think she can overcome that with the extra 200 metres. So race 2 at Mutta Mutta. Joy Ooze was my best. Stephen Hunt, as I mentioned, Wolf Top Shelf in that Kaimai Stakes. So that might be a nice each way still at around that $5 mark.
2: Beautiful, Thad. And outside of the racing game, of course, we've got an NRL Grand Final. We've got the last round of NPC round robin. Of course, NFL's underway as well. What else are you looking forward to this weekend?
0: It's got to be the Roosters v. the Knights, doesn't it? I mean, what fairy tales, you know, fairy tale stuff. Just from a betting perspective, quickly, I can tell you, look, our customers love two things, guys: underdogs and fairy tales. And we've got the combo here. So the liability around the Newcastle Knights, around 58% of the money in the head-to-head markets on the Knights here with us, and they should hold about, in theory, about 25 to 30% of that hold should be on the Knights. So everyone wants to be on them. They're $2.80. The Roosters are $1.46. I thought the Roosters, I don't know, I think they might spoil the party personally, but it's nice to dream that Newcastle might do it, and I hope counties can hold on to that shield. I think they deserve to. They're big outsiders. And that NPC clash against

0: Fair enough. Yeah, we've actually had a few texts through for we've combined five different options into one multi with Betcha and have $100 in Betcha bonus cash to put on it and give away. So far, we've got Higher Power fixed win Alex Park race six tonight. Either team to win by less than 12.5 points, the try bet in the NRL Grand Final at $1.72. Counties Manukau plus 14.5 at $1.85. What do you think?
1: I don't mind it. I don't mind it. I just guess it's how long they spent on the road between Whangarei and Pukekohe and how many stops they had along the way. That might be decided. So if you had an insider or some sort of spine to the camp, that might help. But yep, we need John Arfara on the line to give us a bit of an inside word whether we start taking plus around counties. But I hope they can measure up.
0: Yeah, okay, mate. Now, your best was Joy Use, drawn 12, Warren Kennedy on board, paying fours. I see Shambo Jack is at 380, the favourite. Another Marsh horse, drawn 8 with McNabb on board. So would you take top two?
1: Yeah, I wouldn't take just straight out one for the thing. I'd even consider a top three team. Maybe around that. It's more Chappie's speed, isn't it?
2: Yeah,
1: so
2: nice.
1: It might be the way to go there. Where are we? $1.75. There we go. Chuck that one in.
0: Yeah, we'll take that one. We'll put that one in, and we'll drop Girl Talk out, which was paying $1.75 top four. Okay. You're right. You're happy with that, boys?
1: Oh, gee. Don't do that. No. I like Girl Talk as well.
0: Oh,
1: I
0: like when we play Girl Talk back in.
1: Stick with Logan. He knows what he's doing.
0: Okay, Logan.
2: That's saying he doesn't know.
0: good stuff, Dad. Have a great weekend, mate. Always good to chat.
1: Yeah. No, thanks, gents. There's going to be a lot of fun out there. All codes are covered this weekend. Can't wait.
0: Yeah, you're not wrong on that front. You go, Thad Taylor with us, talking racing and a few other bits and pieces as well. So this is what I've got so far, Chappie.
2: Mm-hmm.
0: Let me know if there's anything I need to change in here. So we had Higher Power, Alex Park, race six, $2.10.
2: Mm-hmm.
0: Either team to win by less than 12.5 points. That's the try bet. Gives you a 24-point swing in the NRL Grand Final.
2: Yep.
0: Counties Manukau plus 14.5 at $1.85.
2: Yep.
0: Joyous top three at $1.75. Girl Talk top four at $1.75. Pays $20.46.
2: Don't know if anything else really stands out apart from if we look at the NRLW Grand Final.
0: Yeah.
2: We certainly did have some pondering and a lot of suggestions over a Jessica Sergis leg in there potentially.
0: Well, the thing is, she adds more meat to the bone, right? Because I had a look at Jessica Sergis. There's been a few there for her to score two or more tries. She's paying over fives for that, and she has scored eight tries in her last ten. Eight tries in her last five.
2: I'll just take it as any time, and take out.
0: Okay. Building it in real time.
2: Taking out.
0: Yeah.
2: Not counties.
0: Okay. Do you want to take out the grand final? Because I feel like that. I mean, I know that we've said this before and everyone's counted out, but I feel like the Roosters could blow them out.
2: Do you?
0: Yeah.
2: All right, then that's your call. Go on. Do it.
0: Do it. All right. There we go. We'll put Jessica Sergis to score any time in instead. So it comes to $24.03.
2: Okay. And given he is the punt man, he's the tip master.
0: Tip master.
2: Hey, Logan, text through on what your Betcha account number is, mate, and we'll whack you in for the lock-in.
0: Yeah, okay. So that's all yours, Logan. Congratulations. Thanks to everybody that has texted in for the Friday lock-in.

0: Well, good on you, Brian, for acknowledging that. Do you actually want the Knights to win, though, if you're a Roosters fan?
1: Human guard would say no.
0: Like, it's more a I wouldn't mind if.
1: Yeah. Rather than I want them
0: you'd
1: to.
0: You'd think that you'd still want your team to win. Just on the NRL, bit of news to hand.
1: Yeah.
0: The Wires have announced they're opening a retail store at Sylvia Park in Auckland, which is a big old mall that people don't know Auckland. So they're clearly expanding their merch operation.
1: They are. And the county's under 85s are playing Waikato at Pukki as the curtain raiser for the Shield, says Clive. Go counties. Good luck, everyone. Have a great weekend.
0: Kakajet.
2: The NRL finals are here. 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Join Sam Ackerman for the finals countdown as he breaks down all the big moments, talking points, performances and results from the NRL finals. Who's handling the pressure? Who's making a run at the title? And whose season is about to come to an end? The finals countdown with Sam Ackerman every Wednesday from 6 p.m. right here on Sport Nation.
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0: shoulder. It is officially Friday afternoon. Welcome to Sport Nation. Mitch James here with Maya Wilson, producer Jacob. We're filling in for Staffy, and once again, our thoughts, love, aroha goes out to the Stafford whānau. What a show we have today. It's very rugby league focused. In a couple of minutes, we will be talking to the great Laurie Daly, State of Origin winning coach this year, of course. Twice he's won the State of Origin series as a coach. He's won the NRL Premiership three times as a player. Cannot wait to talk to the legend that is Laurie Daly. James Maloney, two-time Premiership winner and grand finalist with the 2011 Warriors as well. He'll be joining us at 1:05. For the Rural Roundup listeners who might miss out on that Laurie Daly chat, we'll play that a little bit of that back at 1:35 as well. Chad Shepherd, CEO of the County's Monaco Steelers, will be with us at 2:05 to chat all things Ranfurly Shield as well. Maya Wilson, how are you?
1: I'm so excited, Mitch. We've got a big fish for your Big Fish Friday. Unfortunately, team, that means your talkback calls will be pushed back to probably about, I'm going to say, 25 past 12. So just hold the phone lines on 0800 150811. Wait till then, but we promise we'll give you a really good interview with the one, the only, Laurie Daly.
0: Yeah, and if you have any questions you might want to ask Laurie Daly, text them on through on 8833. A few big headlines that have happened in the sporting world quite recently. Artie Saveia, he is on his way to the big smoke, to the Blues. It's been confirmed. Simisi Tailoa has signed with the Hurricanes. I don't think many people saw that one coming, Maya, on a two-year deal. The rumours were with the Crusaders and the Landers. He surprised everyone. He's joining a stacked loose forward trio of Peter Larkai, Duplessis Kiriffi, Braden Yossi, Brad Shields, and Ollie Haig. Signing follows Bryn Hall, also joining the Hurricanes yesterday, and Hunter Morrison last week. I mean, the champion. What do they say? The rich get richer.
1: Like, where do they fit all these people in the cap, eh? Like, I just don't know where it goes. But maybe for someone like Simisi, he just wants to be in a team that... I don't know. Does he want
0: that
1: to be
0: wins.
1: In a win?
0: You can say it.
1: He's had a hardish time with Moana. Obviously, no more Moana Pasifika, so no better team to go to currently.
0: Between that and the Stags, there's not been an incredible amount of winning. Sorry, Deep South Mark.

0: Just had to get a little pot shot in there. We're also going to chat some great sporting underdog stories today, inspired by none other than the Newcastle Knights and their fairy tale run to this NRL Grand Final. Couple ones that spring to mind, Maya Wilson, the Kiwis in 08. Can they do it again this year? I bloody hope so.
1: Let's ask Laurie if he thinks so too.
0: Absolutely. The Highlanders in 2015. Also in 2015, there was Leicester City. I mean, that made a couple millionaires, I'm pretty sure. That was crazy. Text on through your favourite sporting underdog story on 8833, and I'm sure we'll chat about that as
1: well. Can't go past Beeves. Obviously, who used to be within the Sport Nation crew.
0: I just want to pull down my jersey, just thinking
1: right
0: about
1: now,
0: it.
1: Yeah, right? But who would have thought that we would have been that deep in injuries and old mate on the boat was just coming through?
0: Yeah, I mean, they literally made a TV movie about it. It was very fitting. He's a legend.
1: Speaking of a legend,
0: have we got Laurie Daly on the line? The great Laurie Daly.
1: Oh, not quite. Well, team, we want to know on 8833, who are your sporting greatest underdog stories? We will chat more on the way.
0: We certainly will. And now we are joined by three-time premiership winner, all-around legend, State of Origin winning coach times two, the great Laurie Daly. Thank you so much for joining us, mate. It is a true honour to have you on the show. How are you today?
2: Yeah, I'm really well, thank you. Thanks for having me on. I'm really looking forward to the grand final, obviously, on Sunday. It's quite a remarkable story, Newcastle making it through, taking on this wonderful Roosters side. And as we know, anything can happen on the big day, and really looking forward to it.
1: Yeah, Laurie, thank you for joining us. Maya Wilson here. We talked about Newcastle. Wooden Spooners 12 months ago. Oof. Did you think that they would end up making the NRL Grand Final in 2026?
2: No, I didn't. I always thought that the Roosters would be one of the teams to beat, but definitely Newcastle coming from the Wooden Spooners last year. I thought if they made the semi-finals, and that's a remarkable result in itself. But then to see the way they've grown through this finals campaign and the fact that they've been able to play some really good football has really impressed me. And I think they go into this game confident on Sunday, but they're going to have to be a lot better than what they were in those last three outings, because the Roosters just look like they're primed and ready to go.
0: They absolutely do, Loz. Now, tapping into your experience as a captain and a player on grand final day, you know, multiple times, the week leading up to it's notorious for tickets and family asking for tickets, media everywhere. How do you manage to block that out on game day and focus on the job ahead?
2: Yeah, that's one of the big things you got to try and get right, and you got to try and take care of that earlier in the week. And it's sort of interesting because you want to sort of be in your own zone, but you also want to be relaxed at the same time. And I know everyone's completely different. Some players like to spend a bit of time with their families and then have a bit of an afternoon sort of sleep and sort of just jump on the bus and go to the game. Sometimes they like to catch up with families before they actually jump on a bus to go to the game. So I think it just comes down to everyone's preparation. But in terms of tickets, you've got to get that sorted early in the week, because you find out you've got a lot more relatives than what you thought you had.
0: Yeah, Loz, I mean, when you get to grand final week, like you said, there's all sorts of different things popping up in preparation. But as putting on your coaching hat for a second here, I wanted to know how much like coaching actually goes into this week instead of just like prepping for the big moment.
2: Yeah, I think, look, you can't sort of change too much. What they've been able to do all year is go through the style of footy that they want to play, and it's a matter now of bringing your best performance. So nothing really changes. In fact, what we know, or what I've certainly learnt, is sometimes the bigger the game, the less the information you need to give to the players. It's about drilling down on, you know, a couple of things that you really find necessary or so important that you know that if your team can deliver on that, you can win the game. And you know, you maybe look at two things defensively, two things offensively, and just sort of making sure that the players understand that if you do that right, that's going to contribute to us having one hell of a performance. So, I've always thought in big games, you try not

0: to overload the players too much with information, because they need to be clear in what they need to do when they run out onto the field. And they are in no doubt that, you know, if we do what we say we're going to do and we limit what we're going to do in terms of the information I give them, I'm pretty comfortable that knowing that if they deliver on that, they'll come out the other side as winners.
1: Yeah, 100% agree, Laurie. In my own professional netball career, when I've got to these big matches, it's come down to clear communication and consistent themes throughout the whole season. Do you think that's something that is a big priority, consistent themes all the way through round one to grand final night?
0: Yeah, I think it's so important. I think that that's what's got you to where you are. And I remember just myself, before game three this year, I sort of, thinking about what we needed to do differently. But I always came back to, on the biggest stage, what do I need from my players to make us successful? And that was more about just focusing in on a couple of key things that I know if we get right and they're clear in their mind that they know how to do it, one, and then to be nailing it on the night, that it'll be sort of better for me knowing that they understand clearly in their own minds what they need to do, rather than having them a little bit confused, adding sort of different layers to a defensive system or another layer to the way that you wanted to attack. When you've had 8 weeks to prepare, and you go to the final game and get in the biggest moments, and they're trying to think, oh, geez, what do the coach want from me here? No, that's been embedded into you for the last 8 weeks, and it's very clear in your mind what you need to do in this particular moment. And that's what I've found in big games, both as a player and as a coach, that always comes out on top.
2: The great Laurie Daly joins us on Sport Nation. If you're just tuning in, we're chatting all things the grand final. Now, Loz, you've been there, like we said, in these massive moments. How do you handle those first initial 10 minutes when the speed of the game and the intensity of the game is almost double what it was round one?
0: Yeah, it's amazing, until you actually experience it and people tell you, the speed, the intensity will be a lot higher, the collisions will be a lot harder. But until you experience it, you don't actually know what's coming. You can anticipate it, but when you get out there, you feel like that first 10 minutes, it feels like you've already played 40 minutes. But I've always thought that you've got to make your first involvement your best. Mm. Now, regardless of whether you're touching the ball, regardless of whether you're making a tackle, or if you don't get your hands on the ball and you haven't made a tackle early, if you kick the ball, your first chase is the best it's going to be. And I think if you get into that mindset, I think that just carries you a long way. And you've got to just be prepared to continually go for the 80 minutes. You can't have a rest at all. It's the last game of the year. It's something you've always dreamed about. And, and

0: well, what is my number one reason for being out here? Why is this game so important? Where do I need to be now for my teammate and my brother who I'm defending with or with the ball? And what am I going to do for him now? And you've just got to be in the moment, and you've just got to give it everything. And if you do that and the players have got the same attitude, your teammates, then you can do some special things.
1: Sounds like you're at the dairy or something now, Laurie, picking up maybe a solo or something out of the fridge while you're at it. Speaking of...
0: No. We've been broadcasting from the casino today.
2: Oh, even better, Laurie. Even better.
0: And I'm walking to the car park, and I'm just sort of trying to hide and find a quiet spot. But near the elevator was just dinging. So... but it's been a big morning here in Sydney already.
1: A very big morning. So thank you for making time for us, Laurie. Let's talk about the experience difference, because you've got the Sydney Roosters, who are obviously coming in here as favourites, versus the wonderful fairy tale of the Newcastle Knights. How important will their experience be, in particular for the Roosters? Do you think Newcastle can step up to the plate?
0: I think they can. Look, I think the Roosters will win. I look at the Roosters' side and, you know, they're a hardened team. They've got guys with international and origin experience all throughout their squad. Newcastle have got plenty of injuries, but they've been able to fight and scrap and earn their way into a grand final. And they've been very impressively the way they've been able to scramble in defence. I think if the Roosters turn up, and there's no reason why they won't, with a tough attitude, and they won't underestimate their opponent. I just look at the class level between the two teams, and I just think that the Roosters win. Now, having said that, you know, if the Roosters underestimate this Newcastle team, they've got some explosive players and they've got some real game breakers in it, but big game experience counts for a lot. And I just get the feeling that the Roosters are playing their best football. And I feel like Newcastle, you know, 2 weeks ago they got the Warriors when they were sort of undermanned. Last week they won when, you know, Penrith are a little bit undermanned, but they're coming up against a fresh Roosters team.
2: Yeah, Loz, a lot has been spoken about the styles of the two teams. I think the Roosters are such a professional outfit, so much class all around the field, and what separates them might be their pack. But obviously the key to that sort of expansive style the Knights play is Kalyn Ponga. If you were coaching against KP and you put on your Trent Robinson hat right now, how are you shutting him down? Because it seems like he is the key to unlocking that back line.
0: Yeah, he does. He likes to put pressure on the third defender, so that's one of the halves. And predominantly, he likes to play down his left. And when he gets to the outside of the third defender, the half, it really challenges the centre to make a decision on whether to jam or whether to stay out and rely on his half making a one-on-one tackle with Kalyn. And Kalyn's just got that ability to break tackles, but... I think the Roosters, they work really well in their system because they work hard. They slow down what they call the ruck, the middle of the park, and that gives you a better chance to sort of defend Kalyn, because if, if,

0: will be made of the Roosters really getting numbers in tackle, slowing it down, and just giving them an extra, you know, half a second for when Newcastle shift the ball, because they'll shift it a lot. Instead of having a retreating defender going back into the line and then trying to align himself in the line, they'll try and get him to be already set and then move and then out. And I just think that the Roosters are very good at defending shapes that Newcastle will throw at them on Sunday.
1: Yeah, speaking of, I feel like, other formidable pairings that are going up against each other is the battle of the halves, Laurie. You've got Sandon Smith, who I felt like had one of the most incredible games last week. Those two tries just showed his game smarts to me. But then you also got Daly Cherry Evans, who will have his final NRL match. From your experience, what is that battle of the halves going to be like?
0: Oh, I think it'll come down to those guys playing off the

0: Yeah, sorry, I've just jumped in my car.
1: We thought that was the case.
0: So the Battle of the Halves, it's going to be interesting because, Sanders Smith was brought to the club basically as a backup half, backup hooker. Now he gets the responsibility in a grand final to deliver for his team, along with Fletcher Sharp, who is an exciting young player. And then you've got the experience of Walker and obviously DCE. Their kicking games are different, but they're so effective. Cherry Evans is a very good long kick kicker, and he's very, very good at the short kicking game, Sam Walker. So Caelan Pong will have to be on his game defending the short kicks. They both challenge the line. They're both very good sets of halves in their own right, but both will need to be very influential if they're to win on the weekend.
1: Yeah, I couldn't agree more with you, Loz. Two quick ones before we let you go, mate. What's your prediction for this weekend? And also, I know you're a racing man. What's your prediction for the Epsom? All of New Zealand are backing well, ridden up against J-Mac and Autumn Boy.
0: I'd love to see Well Written win. We're unsure of what sort of conditions we're going to face here for Saturday.

0: more than likely you're going to Newcastle this weekend. But we'll see what happens, and I'm sure everyone over there in New Zealand's disappointed that the Warriors aren't in it, but look, they had a fantastic year and they'll be back bigger and better next year.
1: I think the Wire Nation is definitely supporting the Knights, Laurie, so thank you so much for your time.
0: No worries. Thanks for having me on, guys. Thank you. See ya.
2: The legend that is Laurie Daly, 3-time premiership winner as a player, 2-time State of Origin winning series coach, racing expert too on the Big Breakfast over there in Australia, and may I just say, all-round legend as well.
1: Absolutely, Mitch.
2: We're going to take a quick break here on Sport Nation. 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

0: 45-42 was the final score.
1: Yes, and I think when I was looking, I was on Odd Squad last night, so I didn't get to watch game. But when I was looking at the highlights and some of the box score, so he went for a drop goal.
0: It was tit for tat. It was tit for tat.
1: And then he ended up, which missed, and then he ended up getting a penalty on the 82nd minute.
0: Mm.
1: Yeah.
0: Yeah, also something you pointed out, Maya, earlier today. If one of the Kiwis boys wins the Clive Churchill this weekend, they'll become the first Kiwi in the history of the award to do so. Only Auckland-born Willie Mason has won it previously, but he obviously never played for the Kiwis. He played a few games for Tonga and about 25 tests for the Kangaroos as well.
1: And who was most likely, do you think, if that was the case? Because I was thinking Kalyn Ponga last night on Odd Squad. I was saying my vote for the Clive Churchill is Kalyn Ponga, because regardless if the Knights win or lose, I think he is the biggest candidate. I feel like he knows the storyline. He's a one club man and he will absolutely exhaust himself. I can imagine on the 80th minute, he is flatlined, looking up to the sky, no matter whether he wins or loses.
0: Yeah, 8833, let us know who you think is going to win the Clive Churchill medal as well. We would love to hear your thoughts. For me, I think a Smokey, especially if we're talking Kiwis, is Nalfahu White.
1: Pitt Morris thought the exact same thing on Odd Squad last night.
0: Yeah.
1: He's not a bad, I want to say he's $25 on the TAB at the moment.
0: It's an interesting one for me, Nalfahu, because we all know what the Knights are going to bring in terms of the style of the game. They're going to not avoid the middle, but they're going to play their edge all the time. That's how they've got through this final series. We saw basically a carbon copy for that first try from what Bradman Best did at Eden Park. Broke the line. He had options on his inside and outside. Mm. That's the Knights' game. Kalyn Ponga is the link. He's going to sort of float around the back as that second man, and he'll be the link to their outsides. But that's how Newcastle are going to play. The Roosters, they can play any sort of style. They can beat you up the middle. They've got class in the halves. They've got class in the OBs. It's going to be an interesting game. And I do feel like they're deserved favourites, unfortunately.
1: 100%.
0: The East. But I can see a game where Newcastle really step up one-on-one on D. They're averaging, I believe, 11 points conceded this final series. Mm. They're only averaging 18 scored, whereas the Roosters are something like 36 or something. It's going to be a clash of styles once again for this Newcastle team. And you think the blueprint is there to beat them, right? You just go up the middle, but they have found a way to counter it every week.
1: I feel like, on the flip side, defensively, where Newcastle are probably going to get targeted is, I think they're going to kick to Maju. In terms of, you've got Dom Young, Daniel Tupou, Mark Nawangani Tuwasi. I think probably Maju is one of the weaker. I'm not saying he's weak, but
0: he's definitely not weak.
1: He's definitely not weak. But out of the four of them, defensively, I think he has probably the biggest gap.
0: There is a hole there, but also, Dom Young, I mean, look, Marky Mark is great under the high ball, but Dom Young is 6'7". Like, he is seriously, seriously large. And although Marky Mark is big, right, he'd be 6'2", 6'3", there's still an aerial advantage on that wing. So it wouldn't surprise me to see the Roosters kicking for Marju's wing, but the Knights kicking for Dom Young's wing. Because I can't remember who it was against. Marky Mark recently,

0: last week, but I think he's topped the tackle count in their competition and averages 50 a game. They really do need him, but unfortunately he's not playing. But as for sporting upsets, the best one I can think of was Leon Spinks knocking, well, stopping, beating Muhammad Ali in 1978 after only having six professional fights.
1: Am I right in saying, Lyle, that they rematched it and Muhammad got the second one? And did they ever fight in a trilogy?
0: No, they only had the two. And look, no disrespect to Leon, but I think Ali probably took him a bit lightly. He stood between rounds, Ali, saying, oh, it's all right, I've got plenty left in the bank. And it turned out he didn't. But, you know, with professional boxing out of the States, you'd have to wonder if certain organised crime syndicates didn't have large money on Spinks. I think the odds were 16 or 17 to 1.
1: Mate.
0: You've always, as much as it was a great fight, you've got to wonder about anything coming out of Vegas.
1: You certainly do, and boxing isn't necessarily the cleanest sport in the world, as I've known from many people inside the game. Who's your pick for the Clive Churchill, Lyle, this weekend?
0: Kalen Ponga, probably. Well, I'll probably put a few dollars on Marky Mark. I can't pronounce that surname. I've always had a bit of a speech impediment.
2: You and everyone else, Lyle, you're all right.
1: $13 for Mark Norman to say there, Lyle.
0: Yeah, either that or possibly the Roosters halfback, Walker.
2: Walker, Sam Walker.
1: $75 for him.
0: Sam Walker, yeah. As for dodgy Terry Evans, that's what we call him up here in Queensland, because he reneged on the Titans.
1: Wouldn't you?
0: I wish him the best, but, you know. Hey?
1: Wouldn't you?
0: Yeah. I wish him the best in England, but, you know, he's had his share of glory over the years.
1: He certainly has with that maroon jersey.
0: Newcastle do it, with Kalen Ponga getting the Clive Churchill.
1: Yeah, I mean, I wouldn't be surprised to see it happen. I like what Jacob's saying in the sense of the Roosters might get the job done, but a Kalen Ponga masterclass just slightly not being enough. Thanks as always for your call, Lyle. We appreciate it, mate.
0: No worries, mate. Cheers.
1: Have a good one. All right, we're going to take a quick break here on Sport Nation, 25-1.
3: 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The NRL Grand Final, the Knights against the Roosters. 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
4: 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The new

0: Newcastle Knights take on the Sydney Roosters in an unmissable showdown at Accor Stadium. Don't miss this. 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Worried about footy withdrawal? 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
5: Yes, indeed. It is the Midday Mixer just coming up 20 to 1 here on Sport Nation. Mitch James, Maya Wilson, producer Jacob in for your afternoons. And our first topic in the Midday Mixer is the Blues and Hurricanes have dipped into the free agency market to secure Adi Save and Simisi Tuputa'iloa and Bryn Hall respectively. How many games do each of these signings win for their respective franchise? Moana had 4 wins in 2024 before Adi arrived. That went to 6 in 2025 with them just missing the playoffs. Although Adi is likely to miss the beginning of the season due to his shoulder injury, and he won't play every game due to the All Blacks resting policy as well. Thoughts and feelings on this, Maya Wilson?
6: I think, first and foremost, Adi is a phenomenal player. He obviously changes the absolute game for any team that he is in.
5: Agree.
6: But my one point that I'm unsure about this is the Blues have had a stacked loose forward trio over the years. You've got Antog Segner, you've got Hoskins Sortutu. Like, you have
5: Hoskins
6: players.
5: Hoskins is off, though, is it? Jacob?
6: He is. So yeah, he is replacing. But what I'm trying to say, they've had quality loosies. Maybe not Adi Save, obviously. But they've had the ability to be able to be champions with the team that they have. So is it enough just bringing Adi in? That's probably where I'm sitting at the moment.
1: Well, for me, I mean, you make a valid point about Dalton and Hoskins.
6: Yeah, Dalton.
1: But I think to me it's about an attitude thing at the Blues. The whole shape of the team and the look of the team, tactically as well on the pitch. They'll be changing their game style this year with Jason Holland at the helm rather than Vern Cotter. I think Adi sets the tone and sets an attitude for each team that he plays for, and I think that's going to be the biggest factor for the Blues next year. You know, they might have had great players before, but they didn't have someone like Adi that can lead men into battle.
6: And I guess
5: I fully agree with you, Jacob. I think that you cannot underestimate the mana that Adi has. You know, we saw it with Moana. He lifted them to some pretty famous victories. And also, like, you know, we talk about this whole financial conversation around New Zealand Super Rugby. Like, he bought bums and seats, man. Like, everyone wanted to see him play for Moana. It'll be interesting to see if it has a similar or the same effect on the Blues. But he's in my eyes, he's one of the top three players in the world. And he's just... he's a legend.
6: Do you think it's also because maybe he's more of a extroverted, like he's a talking leader, where the facts is, I look
1: and
6: at the Blues.
1: And by action too.
6: And by action. But I look at the likes of a Patrick Tuipulotu, for example, who great leader, but he's more of a quiet man behind the scenes and it's led through his actions. So having someone like Adi here that is on both sides of the coin for me, like that would probably be the slight difference that they have.
5: Shout out Adi, my Christian brother. Big love, brother. Topic two.
1: Actually, just quickly before you move off, like what Mitch brought up there about bums on seats is a big factor in the Blues signing Adi.
5: Yeah.
1: Like the hype and the discourse, I know it doesn't matter to people outside of Auckland and reach within Eden Park's, you know, sphere. It could be Northland, you know, down to Waikato County's area. It means a lot for the Blues to get people coming to Eden Park each week.
6: I don't know if he's that much of a pull to put bums on seats.
1: Absolutely.
5: I think he is. I don't think we're going to see as much of an effect as it had on Moana due to the sort of cultural feeling that was around Moana and what he brought to that side of things. But I do think he's going to put bums in seats. He is box office, at least as big as it gets in Super Rugby. Let's move on to topic two. Should the grand final or any final of contact sport, be it AFL, be it rugby, etc., should they be delayed a week for players to recover from soft tissue injuries and head knocks? Maya Wilson's already let us know her thoughts on the issue. Surely it's a win-win. Players get to play in the biggest game of their career. Media get another week to build up. And that's a great point there, Jacob. They get to build up another week towards the game, and fans are able to book tickets and hotels. Does it or does it not make sense? Maya Wilson.
6: No.
5: See, I'm rubbing off on you, aren't I? See, the passion...

0: passionate take on it. I love it. I love it. I'm going to fence it on this one.
1: When does Mitch James ever fence it on something?
0: It's the first time for everything, yeah.
1: I'm rubbing off on you.
0: Yeah, we're just switching up personalities here. I'm going to fence it. I'm fine either way. You know, like I can see if, you know, the NFL do it. They have Pro Bowl week before Super Bowl week, and they are the masters of the media hype. Like, we're seeing the Browns and the Steelers play on Thursday Night Football here on our TV. They've been covering it all day, and it does build up the hype. And there's an interesting point that you brought up in these notes, Jacob, about the fans as well. Like, I had tickets to the NRL Grand Final, and they were swooped up by what I'm assuming is a Knights fan because they qualified last minute. So it's an interesting take. I'm going to fence it. What's your thoughts on it, Jacob?
2: Yeah, I mean, it mitigates the factor of one team playing on Friday night, Roosters win that one. They get two extra days of rest between the Knights compared to the Knights where they played on the Sunday, and they only get 7 days compared to nine. So it mitigates that factor, makes that less of a thing. I think the media hyping up the game, they get more access to the players. The players have basically like a media week leading up to it, and then a week to knuckle down and train and prepare for the final. And the 11-day stand down, it's a modern day invention to contact sport, you know, 13 days for rugby union. That totally gets rid of that as well, whether there's question marks over players, whether they've been ruled out the game previous, because that 11-day stand down will be passed by the time the game's played.
1: The only thing I reckon with this, so why I'm saying no, this is just the nature of sport. Obviously, injuries happen. It shouldn't change the display of what you get in the product of a grand final or final week. In terms of...
2: But it does, because a star's not being able to play. I mean, imagine Sam Walker.
0: Yeah. Well, let's say the biggest...
1: But that's just
0: the biggest. Let's say

0: off. He's a superstar of our game, even though they never publicly say that. Like, I'm just using that sort of Cleary theory as an example. But you can't defend it if the pro gets knocked out, you know. That's why I'm gladly going to fence it on this one.
1: But that's why it's just the nature of sport. Injuries happen. You could get a season. You've got a season-ending injury with Cleary, for example. Even if the Panthers did make it into the final, he still wouldn't be eligible to play a grand final. So
2: you can't avoid injuries like Cleary's, but you could avoid head knocks and things like that, or like whether it's a hammy or something.
1: Tough
2: like,
1: titty, you know, like,
0: we could avoid it if Peter Crossan knew how to tackle properly. Moving on to topic three. If one of the Kiwis boys win the Clive Churchill this weekend, as we said before, they'll become the first Kiwi in the history of the award. Only Auckland-born Willie Mason has won it previously. We've got Fahu White, Kalen Ponga, Selesi Forchetti, Robert Toya, Greg Marju, Francis Manuleleua, and Spencer Lenu, who I forgot about as well, are all potential New Zealand-born players in the final. Who are we thinking? Let's put our hypothetical cap on. Obviously, Kalen Ponga, by the odds, is the favourite Kiwi here. I want to pose a hypothetical to you. If it's not Kalen, who is it?
2: I think Nafahu White's got a good shout for the Roosters.
1: I'd probably go Robert Toya myself.
0: I can see that. I believe that Robert Toya scored in each of his last five games as well. So it wouldn't surprise me to see him get there. Also, his defence is just rock solid too.
1: And despite, I guess, Queensland not winning the Origin, he understands what pressure is like in those moments. So I feel like he can draw back from state of origin into an NRL grand final.
0: Yeah, Spencer Lenu's been there before, but I'm going to throw a smoky out. Francis Manuleleua scored the first try last week, and he's been mega the second half of the season. He'd be at odds. He'd be at 20, 25 to 30 bucks. It wouldn't surprise me to see Noel Fahu do it, obviously, like you said, Jacob. Like, if the Roosters win through the middle, it's going to be because of Nafahu White. He has been the best front rower in the game the entire year. If he puts on like a 200-metre game, a couple line breaks or something like that, he's right in the mixer there as well. That was your midday mixer. Speaking of mixers, we're going to take a quick break here on Sport Nation. It is just coming up to 10 to 1. We'll wrap the hour very shortly.
3: 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Kickoff 9:30 Sunday night. 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
5: Yes, indeed, you are listening to Sport Nation. It is 7-1. Maya Wilson, Mitch James, and producer Jacob in for your afternoons. Just a few texts on 8833. We'd love to hear from you, by the way, on 8833. Matt says, Artie's not in the top three number eights in the world, let alone a top three player in the world. All I can say is I very much disagree.

0: Moana crowd get behind the Blues. What do you guys think about this? I think, yes, yeah, some, maybe not a lot.
1: Well, in theory, they should definitely transfer to Blues fans. I mean, some of them probably were Blues fans or maybe just Arty fans. I'm not sure. But, yeah.
2: And I think it was a cultural thing, right? So you had a lot of people that had come from South Auckland, West Auckland, different parts of East Auckland that travelled all the way out to North Harbour Stadium. So it's probably a closer drive to get to Eden Park, more accessible maybe. I don't know. I think you'll get some. I don't think you'll get all.
0: Matt also texted in, did I just hear you say that that Kalyn Ponga was a New Zealand-born player? Someone needs to give Matt a hug today. We were saying first Kiwi in terms of the black jersey, Kiwi. He's made himself eligible this year. Matt, sending you a virtual hug, brother. Afternoon team, my boy who is 13 plays, loves rugby, seven, softball and baseball, NFL flag until he's old enough to play American football tackle. He has set his sights on American college. I'm hoping his underdog story dream becomes all it can be for him. Funny you ask, but I introduced him last night to the Remember the Titans and Invincible, two of the greatest football underdog stories of all time. And tonight we'll watch We Are Marshall.
2: We Are Marshall. What a great movie that is.
0: Hey, Dan, that is awesome, brother. I think we need to inspire our younger generation of athletes and tell them that it is possible. We've seen plenty of fairy tale stories from New Zealand athletes, and I really hope that your son is our next.
2: And if we're thinking, Josh from the West Coast, we can't leave you out of there.
0: Of course we can't, my man.
2: Unpopular opinion, but I want to see some controversy in the grand final, maybe a missed call or two, and a howler in the bunker just so other teams can feel the pain of what the Warriors have endured since 1995.
0: I feel you, brother.
2: We're with you, mate.
0: Hey, and Josh was, of course, the awarder of my Dally M ground announcer of the year yesterday, so shout out, Josh. We'll catch you in a few minutes here on Sport Nation. Just coming up to 12:56.
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